0: personally like facing death. I can, right when I got on the ice, so I'm not great at rollerblading either, but right when I got on the ice, so I went with one of my friends, I already started to fall. So I had to hold on to the rail with all of the little kids, and the little kids had to pass me. And then she eventually was like, okay, no longer can I hold your hand. Like, you have to go ice skate by yourself and figure this out. And after 1 hour, I got to the point of making laps by myself, but I was more walking than ice skating. Couldn't really figure out how to skate. Yeah.
1: Yeah.
2: So I 1 hour?
0: Yes. I mean, I went from clinging onto the rail to walking 3 laps, basically, on the ice by myself.
2: Yes, ma'am.
1: You know? I feel like kids nowadays kind of scare me because sometimes they're, like, completely weird and horrible at things. And sometimes they're, like, really surprisingly good at things.
2: They just call out all the kids in the world.
1: No, but, like, sometimes they're actually better than me at things. And it's kind of scary. Like, with ice skating, like, they're doing things, like, and I'm just, like... How are you doing that so well? Yeah. Where I'm like, I'm about to die here. Like, death is knocking on my door, and it looks, and you're just like graceful. It's insane.
0: Yeah, I agree. I feel like it's funny because we're all kids.
1: Yeah.
0: But also, I think talking about that middle schooler generation, they are so scary. In my neighborhood, it's mainly populated by middle schoolers. And when I like leave my house and I spot one or one spots me, I'm always like trying to hide. The things that they say, the things that they do are honestly so terrifying. And sometimes their abilities. In my math class, there's a middle schooler kid who took my Calc BC math class with me last year and so much better at me than it. And I was just like, I'm in awe. And I'm also terrified at the same time.
1: Yeah. I'm like, do not talk to me. Do not interact with me.
2: Well, okay.
1: I'm like,
2: wait.
1: I'm going to separate myself.
2: You can't
1: say that. No, like, they're amazing people. Like, some of them are like actually really great at things, but they're intimidating. And like
2: these middle schoolers,
1: I'm gonna keep to my own zone of life. Dude. Like they can grow up on their own. Like don't interact. Don't like mingle.
0: But you know what are some great listeners? Our middle schooler listeners, we're glad you're here though.
2: Yeah, no,
0: because we do love you.
2: They think you're weird and they don't want to talk
1: to you. Middle schoolers.
0: Hello. I think going back into holiday break, were there any presents that you got that you were very excited about?
1: Yes. Yes.
2: Money.
0: Money?
2: That was great. I begged, and I, really begged for money.
0: Oh, okay.
2: And then God gave it to me in the form of somebody dropping their wallet. But
0: Ben, don't say that on live
1: air. Okay, so, did you steal from the wallet?
2: No.
0: Guys, by the way, this is a joke. By the way, I hope this is a joke.
2: Look, guys, everybody gets their chance, and... Okay, I'm sorry. All right.
0: Can I hear?
2: I tried to return the wallet. I tried to return the wallet, and the person said, "Okay, thank you for returning it," and they gave me $20 for returning it.
0: Oh, okay. So, see, that's why you need to stick throughout the whole show as well. So, when Ben says something, you know what actually happened at the end.
2: Just because you think I'm a bad guy, it doesn't mean I am. You have to listen to the whole truth. You have to find out the whole story first. And the whole story is that I'm a good person, and I got rewarded for it.
0: That's great, Ben. Yeah. That's great.
1: I think people need to, like, context is very important.
0: Context is key.
1: I think we're actually going to be talking about, like, politics in the coming weeks on one of the episodes, and context is important, so make sure to keep your ears open for that episode coming up.
2: And eyes for wallets on the ground.
1: Because politics, like, I feel like it's so crazy, because, like, I've seen this thing. My dad is, like, always talking about it. Like, around this one event, there were, like, 7 articles, and they all were saying different things about, like, the same thing. And, like, you have to, like, be very smart when dealing.
0: I agree. You've got to keep your eyes open. You have to have a round mind. And to be honest, I put that effort into asking for my Christmas gifts as well. I put in a lot of thought and perspective. I asked for sweatpants from Hollister, and I did get them, which were wonderful. But I'm the type of person to send a screen-recorded video of how exactly to purchase it, how to go on the website, the sizing. Just because if someone's going to pour money into a gift, I want to make sure that it's the right one.
1: People need the context.
0: People need the context. You're right, C. What about you, C? What did you get for Christmas?
1: Yes. I think one of the big things, which I'm really happy about, is I got a camera. So I'm going to be able to, like, I really want to do just some, like, go on, like, public transport and, like, just go out and just, like, try to feel inspired by things. So, yeah, I'm going to start taking photos and stuff.
0: I love that. You should turn into the TikTokers who go on the subway stations and just start filming people and drawing pictures of them.
2: I
0: would support that.
1: I'm going to be crazy like that. I don't condone that, but Maybe that's going to be me.
2: What's the problem with taking random people's pictures and then drawing them?
0: Okay. So I think unless it's
1: like... I think it's the video part that like you're actually posting it.
0: Yeah, that's weird to me. And also just taking a picture of someone and drawing them without knowing them. Also, I know you're not on the subway as long as I am to draw a full scale like portrait of me.
2: Yeah.
0: And I just think it's a little odd.
1: I feel like it's fake. Like, I'm pretty
0: sure. I also agree. Like, I think it's fake.
1: I feel like the dude probably talks to them beforehand.
0: And oh, yeah.
2: Like, how would you feel if somebody approached you on a bus or a subway and was like, hey, you know, I was just watching you for like 30 minutes and I just felt the need. I had to take a picture and then draw you. So, you know, how would you feel about
0: that? So I would say thank you and then run away.
2: Okay, yeah.
1: Don't kidnap me today, please.
0: Don't kidnap me today.
1: Yeah. I feel like that is like a lesson for everybody. Do not get kidnapped
0: and
1: today.
0: Actually, I think in future episodes, I'm going to ask C to share her story on how she almost got kidnapped.
2: Whoa.
0: While on a trip out of state. But we're going to save that for another time. But on that subject of getting kidnapped, did you kidnap anyone's hearts this holiday season with your gifts to them?
1: Well, you're asking, so did you?
0: Okay. I will say I think I did. I got my brother a microphone for his PC, which he really, really wanted. And he did tell me to get that specific version and sent me a screenshot. But I got it for him. And I also got him Skittle candy canes, which were surprisingly like his favorite thing that I got him. He ate them all in 2 days.
1: So where do you keep your brother's heart?
2: Yeah.
0: Oh,
2: first question.
0: Yeah, I keep it in the fridge.
1: Yeah.
0: Yeah.
2: We're very morbid today. I don't know how we did this.
0: Yeah, but what about you guys? Any great gifts that you felt like you gave this holiday season?
1: I just want to say, I feel like it started with you and stealing a wallet.
2: No.
0: Oh, yeah.
2: I didn't steal. I gave back.
1: But there's context, guys.
0: Ben gave back a wallet and got $20.
2: Mm-hmm.
0: Anything else happen for you?
2: Well, nobody's hearts or bodies were kidnapped during this holiday for me, so I think I'm good there. But I'm too down in the dumps financially to buy anybody anything, so I kind of just leached off of the happiness other people got when my parents gave them stuff. So I didn't do anything for anybody. I just kind of took everything. So
0: okay,
2: I'm happy
0: so
2: about
0: you're basically
2: that.
0: The Grinch.
2: Basically. You know, happiness kind of fuels me, but in a bad way. Whatever bad way you can take from that.
0: Okay. You know, I think we have different perspectives, and I love your perspective.
2: I don't think we do. I think we're all the same.
0: Oh, okay. See, do you agree with Ben's statement?
1: I don't think everyone is the same. Like, in the whole world, you think, like, everyone is exactly the same.
2: No difference.
1: No difference between anybody.
2: No, I can't see any.
0: Okay. You know what? I love that. I accept that you say that, Ben.
2: I'm glad that you accept and see that.
0: Yes.
1: Some say I'm the stealer. I'm the robber of hearts.
0: Oh, wow. Who says that?
1: many people.
2: Okay.
1: But, like, I give the best gifts, you know?
0: Oh, what's a gift you gave that you think was, like, top tier?
1: This is what happened. So my brother's birthday is, like, kind of after Christmas. So it's, like, kind of in the same zone. And I basically walked through the winter storm to get through, to Dollar General to buy him Red Bull because he was talking about it earlier. And then I painted a little notebook for his, like, because he needs a notebook. And then I, like, did art on it and stuff. And it was really fun.
0: Whoa, that's really sweet. I really like how your gift was something that, again, like, you put monetary value into buying that drink, but you also made something yourself, just, like, from your heart. I feel like those are always the best gifts.
1: Yes, it's a combination, you know.
2: Red Bull and a notebook. I would take that any day.
1: Yeah.
0: Red Bull. I've never had Red Bull before.
1: I've had it sometimes, but, like, caffeine makes me sick, so. Mm.
0: I'm not a caffeine. I'm also not a soda person. Like, I've never had Coke or Pepsi or.
2: Okay, why are we in the same room? How do you live in Pittsburgh and never have a Coke or Pepsi?
1: I actually want to give a quick PSA.
2: Okay.
0: Oh,
1: do not drink 3 Monsters in a single day because your body will hate you and then you'll never be able to drink caffeine again.
0: So now, why do I feel like I would have guessed that? Did this maybe happen to you, C?
1: Yes.
2: Why?
1: And now I can't.
0: You
1: I
0: just
1: can't drink caffeine.
0: Why did you drink 5?
2: Did you do that?
0: Yeah.
1: Three.
0: I thought you said you had 5 Monsters.
1: I probably did.
0: So,
1: but like, because it did nothing to me. But, like, once it got to three, it did.
0: So you said I'm resistant, so let me just add more.
1: Yes.
0: Okay.
1: So many lessons.
0: So yeah. Many lessons. We're already talking about great life lessons today.
2: Mm-hmm. Yeah. You know what? It's always given that great life advice.
0: Great life advice. Yeah, and coming into the new year mm-hmm. with all of the advice, yes. What is one of your new year resolutions right now, your number one resolution, you would say?
2: Be less mean. Is that one?
0: At least you're self-aware.
2: I am not mean. And
0: the reason, I'm just kidding.
2: Yeah. See, people take it back all the time, but I know they mean it. The only reason I put that on there is because I was forced and coerced by my parents. And, you know, I don't feel like that's right. You know, I'm a nice person. Everybody, even on the podcast, can tell you that.
0: So I think you're, you know...
1: It's not a podcast. Like, are you paying attention? It's live
2: guys,
1: radio.
2: Podcast, it is live radio, Ben. Live radio, same thing. Just because I'm wrong doesn't mean I'm wrong.
0: Okay. Yeah. So Ben's New Year resolution is to become nicer, even though he disagrees with that, because mm-hmm. he doesn't yes. think he is mean.
2: You're getting it now. I think
0: See.
2: You're getting it.
0: What about yours?
1: Okay. So a lot of them are just, like, finish my film projects. So I have this big film project that I'm going to be working on throughout the year called City Lights. And it's really cool. It's about, like, kind of dealing with grief when it's someone in, like, your own community. And how, like, there's almost – it can be so much scarier, you know. So it's about, like, a trans girl who loses her best friend. And she almost has to deal with the pain while also feeling kind of terrified living where she is. And it's going to be mixed media. So there's going to be so many new techniques that I'm going to be trying. And I'm really excited to just push the art.
0: That is so cool. I'm so excited for you. I'm excited to see where this goes as well. I'm going to stay in tune with your yes. project progress. Mm-hmm. Yeah, I like both of your resolutions. Mine is, I think, kind of different. My main resolution is just to be less anxious, I think, just working on being more calm. I'm actually the most busy I've ever been in my entire life yeah. right now. But I'm trying to work on just being less stressed, entering the new year with some calmness.
1: Do you have, like – oh.
0: No, go ahead.
1: Do you have, like, techniques to keep your
0: – Yeah, I like to plan. Like, for the month of January, I have two calendars, one for school-related things and one for outside of school-related things, and every single day is filled. And there's a lot to do, but being able to visualize it helps me a lot. It kind of, like, solves the puzzle of stress for me. And talking about puzzles, we have a riddle today for all of you listeners. So this is a riddle that I made, and let's see if you can crack the code. I can be tall, short, and tiered, but that's nothing to fear. I symbolize a start to a new beginning, maybe even wheeled in on a cart. Take a knife to my heart and reveal numerous parts. So that's...
1: I'm confused, like, immediately. I'm just like... What is yeah. that about?
0: So we'll definitely, I hope we'll think on this for a bit, and then we'll have a real discussion at the end. Yes. But we're going to take a quick break, and then we will be coming back to talk about a poem written by C.

0: Welcome back to YXL, All Youth, All the Time. We ended up with our poem, so I'm going to do a quick reminder of the poem. Again, the poem today is, I can be tall, short, and tiered.
1: You mean the riddle?
0: Oh, the riddle. You're right. I was thinking about C's wonderful riddle. I mean the riddle. Thank you for catching me, C. Okay. This is the riddle. I can be tall, short, and tiered, but that's nothing to fear. I symbolize a start to a new beginning, maybe even wheeled in on a cart. Take a knife to my heart and reveal numerous parts.
1: Mm.
0: Yes. Mm. So I think we'll think about that. But now, C, do you want to introduce your riddle?
1: My poem.
0: Oh my gosh, guys. Your poem. At least I got both wrong. So I mean? I flipped it.
2: It worked out somehow.
0: It worked out well. Okay.
1: That, like, threw me off. I'm just like...
0: Okay, are you back on track?
1: Yeah.
0: Okay.
1: So...
2: Oh, wow.
1: This is a riddle. No, I'm just kidding. This is a poem from my movie, Nail Polish, which will hopefully be released this year. Maybe we'll have them come on my whole team come on the podcast. We'll talk about it, you know?
2: We need more room.
1: Yeah. But this is a poem from that, and, you know, you can take many interpretations from it. So here we go. The monsters that line our lives are normally behind picturesque paintings of affection. They make the mind flutter with warmth like a candlelit darkness. The facade they create is so captivating it pulls one in. In the darkest times, there will always be lies. That is forced inwards or from others right outside. The TV's glow will muddy into a grim fate, and the shadow will rear its head. It is cyclical. The cries turn to sobs and a desperate clinging to who they were. One they should not dare let go of. The terrifying reality of it all is something I need to escape. I guess I have.
0: Oh, I love that. Snaps. I was really, yeah, snaps. I was in the zone at the end. Like, I was locked in, kind of staring just to the table, to be honest with you. I felt like, even though, I don't know, it felt like a mini, like, movie to me. I liked the structure. I liked how you rhymed, like, lies outside. That was one of my favorite parts.
1: Yeah.
0: Yeah.
2: Who was a famous poet? Because I feel like I'm...
1: Maya Angelou.
2: Yeah, that guy. You sound like a famous poet is what I'm trying to say. But I was thinking of somebody specifically. I'm about to say Hamilton, but I'm not sure if that's an actual poet.
0: Alexander Hamilton.
1: Well, so Lin-Manuel.
2: Keep it professional.
0: You're right. You're right, guys. Let me keep it professional.
1: I feel like your theater kid is, like, bursting out.
0: It's so funny because I'm not even a theater kid, per se. Yeah. But I don't want to get sidetracked. Let's finish. I want to talk about your poem, C. Based off of what Ben was saying, yeah, I felt like it was structured very, very well. And the word choice, it was just so fun to listen to. I think as you kept going, the more, like, locked in I kind of got into, like, this tunnel where I was just, like, envisioning everything you were saying.
1: Do you want me to, like, go over it?
0: Yeah. Do you want to give a quick, like, break it down?
1: So the first line is, the monsters that line our lives are normally behind picturesque paintings of perfection. Or paintings of affection. And this is basically kind of saying that, like, we kind of see monsters as, like, a certain thing. But they can be, like, something totally different and something that can, like, almost be hidden behind something. Or, like... can almost be out in the open sometimes, too. And, like, you don't, like, fully realize something is, like, a monster or something is evil until it's kind of revealed.
0: I love that.
1: And in this part of the movie, the main character, Kato, is kind of finding a family again after losing theirs. And then it turns out this person isn't really who they said they were.
0: Ooh.
2: Mr.
0: Gaslight. Gatekeep girl boss.
1: Yeah.
2: Slay queen.
1: And they kind of start kind of absorbing the main character's energy, and they kind of start losing their almost identity in a way. What's another line?
0: Can you talk? I like the line where you mentioned, you use the word sin.
1: Yes, sin. Where is that?
0: Where is the sin?
2: Disney princess.
0: Disney princess core.
2: What?
1: I have no idea.
0: Oh, okay.
1: I'm looking through this.
0: You're looking through it. Well, at least from what I remember, with your, I think sin was close to when you said outside and lies. Just kind of going with the theme of what you said for your first few lines about how things are hidden and then they, like, kind of show themselves. The monsters show themselves out, which I really like.
1: Oh, I see what. Yeah. And it's kind of, even if like a monster is bad, sometimes you will almost cling to them and cling to like the safety that they once provided that they no longer like actually provide. And it's almost like this facade and this fake image or fake persona they're hiding behind. And I think it's very interesting because I think in the greater context of the story, it's about Kato trying to find themselves. And I think part of it is realizing that they can trust themselves and realizing that not everyone's going to be good and not everyone's going to be bad.
0: Ooh.
1: And kind of finding kind of the middle ground.
0: Yeah, I really, really love that.
2: Yeah. Deep.
0: I liked your poem. Yes. And I think it was a great way to start off our hard launch.
1: I feel like when talking about all of that, there are like kind of many lessons you can learn from that. So I have a question for you both.
0: Ooh.
1: What's the most significant lesson you've learned in life so far?
0: Wow, that is a loaded question. Most significant lesson I've learned in life. You know, I can start us off. I think the most significant lesson I've learned is to create like my own opportunities for myself and advocate for myself. Since I was younger, I always loved to do a lot of cool things. And now being in high school, there are a lot of cool projects that I wanted to start, like either advocating for ESL students and things like that. And I realized, hey, I don't see this opportunity. Why don't I just go try to create one? Mm. And it's been really cool seeing how just advocating for yourself and making opportunities for yourself with your resources that you have can change your life. And I have seen it change my life. I've seen so many cool things that I'm getting to do is just because I have advocated for what I wanted, but also made opportunities with the tools that I've had, or I've went to go find tools to make the opportunity for myself. So I would say that's one of the biggest life lessons. And of course, like love, family, and you know.
2: Yeah. Good for all that.
0: Yeah.
2: Me. I guess one of the major life lessons that I've learned is that you're not the main character. Like, everybody else, I don't know, for, like, when I was, like, 10 or something, I would always think, like, I was the main character or something. I know it's corny as it sounds, but I'm trying to put it in a way that makes sense. Like, the world kind of revolves around you type stuff. But as I got older or something, I'm not that much older, but as you live, you see that everybody else is affected by what you do and how you talk and how you say stuff. Even the way you just look at people can affect them. So I guess I just learned to be more kind of thoughtful about what I'm doing, even though, you know, it doesn't seem like that. But, you know, just try to be more respectful and just put yourself in somebody else's position because they're thinking the same way you're thinking, that it's only from their point of view, because I can't see inside your mind and you can't see inside of mine. So just try to be respectful and, you know, treat people nice.
0: Wow, that was really good, Ben.
1: That's incredible.
0: That was some serious words of wisdom. Yeah, That was good. And to be honest with you, I really feel like you do reflect that idea that you talked about. I feel like your personality reflects what you said. That was a good.
2: You know, always been coming through.
0: Okay.
1: You're very deep.
2: You guys are listening.
0: That was a deep.
2: Anymore.
0: I think I really like that statement.
2: I have a lot of onions. I mean, layers.
0: Layers to peel.
2: Yeah. Yeah, that's what I said.
1: Yeah.
2: So.
1: Like Shrek.
0: What? Like Shrek.
2: Yeah. I thought you said extract.
0: Extract. No. Yeah.
2: I'm not like Shrek. Yeah. I'm prettier.
0: Okay.
1: Yeah.
2: You don't agree.
1: The viewers can't see you, so.
2: Okay, whatever. Let's move on, guys.
1: Not the viewers. Why did I just say viewers? Yeah. The listeners can't.
0: Listeners. All right. See?
1: Yes. I feel like I'm still kind of learning this, but it's like the ability to like trust yourself and be able to like know how, like, your body's trying to tell you something. You're trying to tell yourself something. And it can be really scary. But, like, you have to trust yourself to be able to get through this life, you know? And if you don't trust yourself, you're not going to be able to fully trust other people, and you're not going to fully be able to open up if you're not able to look at yourself and say, these are, like, my boundaries. These are, like, the things I need to work on. And you have to be able to trust yourself to be able to grow. You have to trust yourself to feel safety and feel security and trust yourself to know that no matter what, you're going to get through.
0: Oh, I love that. That's such a good lesson.
2: We're deep, guys.
0: Yeah.
2: We need to be philosophers or something.
0: I feel like, those are some really two good, like, the two points that you just made were super, I think, like, universal truths, but also truths that a lot of people, I think, don't actually take account, maybe, or I think there's has to be a lot of self-reflection to realize that and actually try to work on that. So yeah, that was really cool. And like trusting yourself, that is so true. I think you can't get through anything without trust.
2: Well, I think yours was good too. Yeah.
0: Oh, thank you. Thank you.
2: I'm saying that because a lot of people kind of just let life direct them. Like in school, you go from school to a job to a life you don't like or much, or even if you do like it, it's like all your decisions aren't made by you. So, okay, there's like hand signals going on, guys. Morse code. But before I was being rudely interrupted by these people.
3: these people?
2: Yeah, these guys.
3: You're grouping us.
1: Yeah, is it because we're women? Is it?
0: Oh, my.
2: Guys, you already know all my intentions.
0: Okay, Ben, do you want to continue what you were saying before we interrupted you?
2: You definitely interrupted.
0: Okay.
1: Interrupted.
2: I think I was saying... Oh, yeah, a lot of people don't make opportunities for themselves. Like, they'll see something that they like, and they're too afraid to go do that or ask about it, or they just have something that they like, and they think it's impossible because they don't see, a way forward. But nobody ever tries, or a lot of people don't try to get what they actually want, so they end up unhappy or just like, oh, I wish I could have done that when I was 15. Like, you're doing a lot of crazy stuff at 17. A lot of people don't do this stuff till, 30 or something. So doing that now gets you a lot of experience, and it lets you build your confidence because you're going to have that in the future.
0: Wow, that was very, very nice, Ben. I think what you were saying, it's so true. Like looking at that linear path of life and kind of sticking to it and finding your own journey and like finding ways that you can kind of break free from the normal like rigid lines of society.
1: Yeah.
0: Mm-hmm. And almost like, I don't know, cracking your own code. Which leads me to give a quick reminder of the riddle, and then we're going to do a quick break. But before that, we have a very cool introduction. So,
1: yes.
0: First thing with the riddle. Again, the riddle is, I can be tall, short, and tiered, but that's nothing to fear. I symbolize a start to a new beginning, maybe even wheeled in on a cart. Take a knife to my heart and reveal numerous parts. So again, that was the riddle. Keep that in mind. But see?
1: Yeah, I just want to say, genuinely, music can teach us so many life lessons. And I feel like this next musician coming in today will teach us some life lessons. This is local songwriter Connor Parente, right after this.
0: Right after the break.
1: Yes.

0: Wow. I want to give like a mini round of applause for that performance. Thank you. That, I'm honestly like goosebumps.
1: Yeah. I was like on the verge of tears at one point, and I was like looking at you. I was like, oh my gosh. I was like, what? Like, I was pulled in. Like, I feel like my soul was taken by you for a second.
2: Your soul.
1: And it's yeah. Like, it, like, you feel it. Like, in your, like, it's so crazy.
0: Connor, your song, it made me, it sounds like something. Well, first of all, I'm adding that to my playlist. That was so catchy. You know, it's good when I started to like sing the lyrics halfway through the song. It was so catchy. Wow, I'm honestly blown away. I was expecting great. I was not, to be honest, like expecting something so like, I wasn't sure what to get for a first music. Wow. Starting off with a banger.
3: Thank you. A banger. Well, you can add it to your playlist. Yeah. It's streaming.
0: Perfect.
1: On Spotify?
0: Yeah. Any other platforms?
3: Everywhere.
0: Everywhere?
1: Everywhere.
3: YouTube, all that.
1: Like, you have a great music video.
3: Oh, yeah. Music video.
0: Wow.
1: Can you, like, talk about the process of kind of from writing this song and, like, kind of the inspiration to it to, like, actually recording and making the music video?
3: Yeah, it's a long one. I'll tell you that.
1: As most things are.
3: Yeah, so I actually, that song came out March of last year now. Wow, it's a new year. It came out in March, and I had recorded it back in September of 2023. And I wrote it like a year before that. So it's been a while, you know, how these things go. But I don't know. It's hard talking about how you write stuff. At least with me, it

0: just kind of happens, you know, because it's also personal. So it's really when you're just feeling all that emotion, it just kind of it can't help but come out of you, and that's how it comes out.
1: Yeah.
2: I have a question. How did you know you were good at singing?
0: I didn't.
2: Okay.
0: I don't.
2: You have to get judged. Mm-hmm.
0: Yeah, I don't know. I've been singing my whole life. Mm-hmm. I started out in local theater when I was like 7 years old.
2: Mm-hmm.
0: And I wasn't very good. As 7-year-olds go, maybe I was all right. But, you know, it's all about practice. It's about practicing and practicing and practicing and sounding really bad first, but just trying it. Just keep doing it.
3: I actually have a question. So I will say one of my favorite parts was the guitar. The guitar work was so beautiful.
0: Thank you.
3: I've played a little bit guitar in my past, so I think I have a general idea of like the amount of effort and time that you have to put in, but just the chords that you use, I thought it was so beautiful. And so something I'm thinking is, did you start with the melody, or did you think in the lyrics followed, or how did that kind of go?
0: A lot of the times it starts with I start with the chords, I guess. I start with a riff, something catchy. It has to be catchy to me for me to keep writing it. If I don't like it, it's scrapped. So yeah, and then I kind of have an idea of what I want the song to be once I hear. It's a lot of just like noodling around until you find, oh, I like that. And then what's gonna come after this chord? You know, I sing it sometimes. All right, where's it gonna go? And then, you know, you start playing it, and you just kind of think, how does that sound make you feel? And then, it just kind of happens. The lyrics, the lyrics come kind of, I don't want to say easy to me, but I mean. That song, after I figured out that little musical bit, was done in about an hour.
3: Oh, wow. One hour. That is cool.
1: I think what's really cool about your music is that you're telling a story, you know. You're telling a story not only with, like, the lyrics, but, like, the music is part of that story, too. And, like, you're merging these together. And I think you're almost a storyteller in a sense, like... We've talked about, like, storytelling on this show a lot. And I just want to ask you, like, how do you merge lyrics and music to tell, like, a compelling story about your life and your, like, almost the personal things that have happened to you?
0: That's a wonderful question. I don't know. I think it comes from, I'm always listening to music. It's always around me. I go to live music as much as I can. And so that's, like, these songs are kind of how I think about things and how I live my life. So I think that's what it comes from. I feel like that's how my thoughts sound. So it's kind of just translating that, like, I don't know, that song specifically, I kind of wanted it to have, like, this sort of open, like, flowing kind of thing, but also kind of driving. And I think that leads to the meaning, you know, that you take from the song. Because if I would have made it slow, same lyrics, same chords, you would have thought... completely differently of it. You would have felt completely different. So it's moving forward. That's kind of what I wanted to go with it, and kind of letting yourself out there. I have those open strings ringing. I have it chugging along. So, yeah, I think it's just finding something that brings you back to those feelings.
1: Yeah, I think what's really cool is you're making all these very distinct choices that basically, like, are you going fast? Are you going slow? Are you, like, where's your, like, pacing at? And I think you have, like, such a keen ear for, like, And I think it's from, like, you think in music and you feel the music. And I think it's, like, it almost feels like it's part of, like, it's a part of you. And it's, and I think that's why people can connect with it so much. And to ask, like, another question, do you have, like, any inspirations for music?
0: Yeah, I have, I have a whole heap of inspirations. My biggest inspiration in my whole life has been Bob Dylan. When I first heard his music, it's like I woke up and I learned what writing was. That songs weren't just something in the background; like it was something that could do something in the world. The Beatles are a big one of mine. They taught me that, like, it's an art, like, that songwriting, after I got really into Dylan, that it wasn't just about the words, it was about the song and the method of it. Bruce Springsteen, a lot of these people, off the top of my head. Yeah, that's, Green Day was the first band I actually ever got into. They were a big influence to me as well.
3: Wow, that is so cool. And hearing all of these inspirations, I also know you have many songs, so if you'd like to take us away with another one.
0: Yeah. This is a song I wrote while reading a book called All Quiet on the Western Front in school. And one of my best friends was thinking about going to the Navy at this time, and I was really torn up about these things, and so I kind of wrote this song kind of based on the book and kind of based on that. So the song's called Martyrdom.

0: don't know. I feel like...
1: Speechless.
0: No, speechless. That...
2: That was good.
0: And Ben saying that, that's a lot. That's a lot. That's a lot. I don't... It took me into a different dimension. I really felt like I was this movie... Like, it was like a soundtrack to, like, a movie. Like, I feel like this can be in so many places. It sounds so furnished. It sounds like it's been around for a long time. I don't know. It sounds just, like, iconic to me, the song. I that's, yeah. like, the best way I can put it.
3: It feels, like, ingrained. Yeah. Yes. Like, it's part of us. Like, it's almost like – it's, like, something that we grew up with
0: yeah,
3: almost.
0: It clicked. I don't know. I feel like whenever I listen to music, it takes me a while, but this, like, it clicked so fast, like, right when you started playing those chords and right when you got into the song. And I really, really liked how it was such a different dimension than your first piece, but it was so, I don't know, it was really transcending with your voice and, like, the raspiness, and I thought it was amazing.
3: Yeah. I just want to say that we're in a contemporary world issues class together.
4: Oh, yes, we are.
3: And, I just feel like a lot of those subjects kind of correlate to this, yeah. like, in a bit. And, like, there are so many things, like, going on in the world right now. But, like, this can speak to so many of those fears and so many of the pain of that. And not just now, but, like, forever, you know? Like, this was inspired by a book about World War One, and, like, it's just, like, so cool how you can find inspiration and then can, like, feed off of each other in a way. And I just – you have, like, an emotional backing. Like, there's obviously, it's, like, important to you, and I think that's really cool.
0: Yeah. I kind of want to ask you, what does this song, like, mean to you?
4: What does it mean to me? Oh, tricky. I think it means, I don't know. I think it means just that, you know, we think about, you know, all this terrible stuff happening. We see it in the news, and we read headlines, and we talk about these wars, World War One, World War Two, Vietnam, you know, all the stuff that's happening now. And, you know, everybody's, oh, I'm on this side's bad, you know. And I think the matter of it is that those are people out there. And that's kind of what I want, because there's a lot of protest songs out there. And but I feel like that's not something that's touched on enough, that there are people out there that are losing their lives regardless, you know. And I think that should be everyone's first priority.
3: Yeah, I think what's really fascinating, and, like, just, like, about the book All Quiet on the Western Front, and, like, what you kind of really beautifully captured in your song, is it's these are people, and it's about greedy people wanting money and wanting power, and they're using people who have families as pawns and people who have lives. And it's just really upsetting.
4: And that's what I took from, like, the perspective of that book, is that, like, you think about, you know, the German army or whatever, but this was one person. It focused on this one person and their experience, and it wasn't really about the war. It was about their friendships and what happened to them. And so that's kind of what I wanted to convey.
3: Yeah, like, the camaraderie of it, and, like, yeah. you can feel it.
0: Yeah, I just feel like it kind of sends such a shiver, like, down when you listen to it, but it's also coming from it's really cool that you talked about this being inspired by a book. I that's so cool to me, taking, like, reading a story and hearing someone else's story and you beautifully piecing that into a song, but also it doesn't have the perspective of, oh, this is just for one person. It's like, it's a story for everybody. Anybody yeah. can take mm-hmm. it into their life in any perspective. And I just think that's so cool. And I'm glad that we're lucky enough to hear one more song from you. Sad Wait. That it's the last one.
3: One thing before that, I just want to ask you a question. Like, where can we find you? Like, if the listeners want to find you, and then you can go into your last song.
4: ConnorParente.com is my website. It has all my social media, my upcoming shows, and all my – it has my music and all that. If you're going to be in New Jersey at any time the next week, I'm playing a music festival there, and it's one of my biggest shows yet.
3: Congrats,
0: that's so exciting.
4: Yeah, getting to travel is really cool. So yeah, ConnorParente.com, Spotify, YouTube.
0: Yeah.
4: And so...
0: I think that is...
4: ConnorParente.com. Right.
0: Yeah, so everybody, please check that out. And then that has all your socials, right?
4: Yeah, all my socials are on there.
0: Okay.
3: And what is this final song?
4: This is an unreleased song. Those two are up.
0: A special hearing?
4: Yeah. Yeah, this is an unreleased song that I wrote about. I wrote it about growing up here in Pittsburgh. And, you know, kind of. It doesn't have to be Pittsburgh. It could be anywhere, but that's where I am. It's about, you know, growing up and finding yourself. Song's called Gold and Black.

0: That was wonderful.
1: That was so good.
2: Thank you.
1: Wow. And that was a wonderful way, I think, to...
0: And I actually, before we end off our show for today, do you know the song Happy Birthday?
2: Do I?
0: Yeah. Because it's Sammy's birthday?
1: Yes, it is my birthday today.
2: Your birthday?
1: Yes, I'm turning 17.
3: She's old.
1: Yeah, and it's the like official launch date. It's my birthday. Yeah, it's my birthday, so...
2: Wow. Well, happy birthday.
1: Well, thank you so much, guys.
3: Yep.
1: Well, guess we all got to really sing special happy birthday.
2: Here's your starting note, everybody.
1: Okay.
0: Okay. Let's go. Let's go.

0: Thanks, guys. I really appreciate that. And I loved being, like, getting a special serenade for my birthday from an amazing artist. Thank you.
1: We have a riddle. Right?
0: We have a riddle, yeah. But we'll do a quick riddle discussion and end off the show. But Connor, you're welcome to join our final riddle discussion while we try to crack this riddle. I'll say it one more time. So it's, I can be tall, short, and tiered, but that's nothing to fear. I symbolize a start to a new beginning, maybe even wheeled in on a cart. Take a knife to my heart and reveal numerous parts. Okay, I see Ben. Ben,
2: yes.
0: How are you feeling?
2: I know the answer. And the answer is a llama. Think about it.
1: All right. Can you explain it?
2: Yes. Look, a llama has layers, right?
0: What?
2: And you can peel
0: onions.
2: Back the layers
1: like
2: of the llama, like Shrek and an onion, but mostly the llama. You can peel back the layers, and it'll be a new beginning because when the llama it has its fur shaved, it's a new thing.
0: Okay, so I like the direction you're going down, Ben. You know, it's getting there.
1: Yeah, let's
2: it's
1: remember
2: there.
1: The.
2: I think it's there.
1: There's a little theme going on, right?
0: I want to ask Connor, what are your thoughts first before I
3: have absolutely no idea.
0: Okay.
1: Wait, say it again.
0: Okay, let me say a theme first. So it has to do with the birthday.
1: Okay.
0: It has to do with a birthday. Okay, ready? I can be tall, short, and tiered, but that's nothing to fear. I symbolize the start to a new beginning, maybe even wheeled in on a cart. Take a knife to my heart and reveal numerous parts.
3: I have it.
1: Okay.
0: Does everybody have it? Do you guys want to do it on three?
1: Yeah.
0: Okay. One, two, three.
2: A llama.
3: Pinata.
0: Oh, interesting.
2: See? What is a pinata? A llama.
3: It is llama.
2: You guys were bashing me. And
0: interesting. So
3: he's going to the core of the pinata.
0: Wait. Yeah. No, pinata works, but that's cool. My original answer was cake.
3: Oh.
0: Like
2: so much
0: tall,
2: worse.
0: Tiered, and then.
3: We were all thinking pinata.
0: Yeah. Because also for like, I was thinking with new stars, like marriages, when you're at a wedding, like you have your cake. And then pinata also works though, because a knife, like I was thinking you cut the cake, but like batting
2: it.
0: Oh, I love that.
2: So when he says it's cool and I love that, but when I say
0: well, you
2: it's,
0: said llama. Can we
2: What's
0: make that
2: the
0: clear?
2: Difference? What's the difference?
3: See,
0: make that clear?
3: We all have different interpretations,
2: okay,
3: but they're all right.
0: Exactly.
2: Look, guys.
0: I love that. That
2: I was
0: cool
2: shamed. And
1: let's
2: I'm
1: combine
2: a,
1: them all to a llama
2: no,
1: pinata.
2: We're not
0: llama pinata. Very cool.
2: I said it first. I deserve the most credit.
3: I think I agree.
2: Yeah.
0: Oh, I agree. Okay. So I think that's a great way
1: we'll give it to you.
0: To end
2: thank
0: out
2: you.
0: Our first episode. Again, Connor, thank you for coming on. It
3: thank
0: was
3: you for
0: great.
3: Having me.
1: Thank you for giving us context to your songwriting.
0: We were talking about context earlier this episode, so Steve was trying to
3: context is everything.
0: Context is everything. Say that. Please tune in next episode in YXL. We may have some more special guests, and
3: maybe.
0: We're even going to talk about some social justice.
1: So, controversial stuff.
0: Controversial social
2: Not
0: justice.
2: Me,
0: so thank you so much for tuning in, and we will see you next time.

0: Okay, hi everyone. Welcome to Off the Record live on Youth Express. I'm your host, Uma.
1: And I'm your amazing host, Ira.
0: And today we're going to talk a bit about music, composition, and production. And we've also brought in some guests today that are part and created our school's composition club, Cecilia, Jacob, and Max. So if you guys could please introduce yourselves, tell us a bit about yourselves and a song you've been listening to a lot recently.
2: Sure. Okay. Hi, everyone. I am Cecilia. I am a senior at Shadyside Academy. I'm the founder and the leader of the school's Composers Club. This is our second year doing this. Super excited. We just had our first club meeting of the year. So definitely a great club. If you're somehow from SSA and tuning into this show, please check it out. So I play the piano, and I've in the past, I've been involved in a lot of different like ensembles and band. For example, I'm part of the jazz band this year. I'm also part of the jazz combo. I'm not doing pit orchestra at the school's musical. An artist I listened to a lot recently is Leve, and I really like a lot of her like songs. And also, she just had a new album drop, so I've been listening to that.
3: My name is Jacob. I'm a sophomore at Shadyside Academy. One song that I've been listening to a lot is In and Over Till It's Over by Lenny Kravitz. I play piano, a little bit of trumpet, a little bit of guitar, and almost like every percussion instrument you could think of. Like Cecilia, I'm also in jazz band, and I also plan on doing pit orchestra this year.
4: My name is Max. A song that I've been listening to is The Love Me or Die by C.W. Stone King. I don't know who that guy is. I'm also a sophomore, and I play the upright bass and the guitar.
1: Yo, well, thank you guys. So we have a few questions for you. First, how did this club get started?
2: Sure. So it all started last school year. So basically, I've been playing piano for like kind of almost all my life. And I got into composition maybe like around the beginning of high school. So I'm a senior now. So I started composition about 3 years ago. At some point during the summer between my sophomore and junior year, I realized I really like composition and I really want to like participate in a composition as an organization in school. But I found out that SSA doesn't have one. So that really motivated me to start the club. I really want to start a club, like not only just to like work on composition, but also meet other musicians and other composers of the school. So essentially, that's kind of what happened. I was very glad that I could start the club. So basically, like what happened was, you know, I brought a poster to the school's annual club fair, and we got like 30 signups. Of course, like not all 30 people stayed in the club, but we managed to get like a couple of really good musicians, such as the kids that we're sitting right here, like Jacob and Max. They all, this is both of their second year of doing Composers Club. I'm like super excited to have them. Yeah.
0: That's great to hear. Did you guys have like a teacher, or was this mainly a student-led club that you guys started?
3: So to register a club, you need to have a teacher proctor, and that would be someone who would help out with the club. And our proctor was Mr. Hughes, the band director at Shadyside. And I would say he's taken more of a hands-off approach, and so it's more of a student-led club.
0: Okay, thank you, guys.
1: So when did you guys, like, I know Cecilia already answered this, but when did you guys get into, like, playing music or composing it even?
3: I hadn't really thought of composing, like, most of my life, and like Cecilia, I've been playing piano most of my life. And so I probably started around my first year at Shadyside, so last year. I started when we did the musical, so around springtime, and probably I started when Cecilia brought me the idea of composing club.
4: I've been playing for, again, most of my life, but then I started composing. I probably did like some things on my own, but I don't remember. And then I started with Composers Club at the start of last year.
0: This is a bit off topic, but like, how long do you guys think it takes you to like compose a certain piece when you first got into it? Like,
2: yeah, I could definitely answer this from experience. So like obviously I feel like my composition skill is like drastically different. Like, yeah, it has been drastically improved. But when I first started, obviously like I didn't really know what I was doing. it probably took me like a couple of months to compose the first piece that I was actually satisfied with. And all, like, obviously looking back, I was thinking, oh, this is probably not as good as I thought it's going to be. But I would say at the start, it took me maybe a couple of months, like the entire summer, to come up with something that I really like. But as of now, I would say, like, it really depends on, like, kind of like if I'm doing like a bigger project or a smaller project. If it's just like a solo piano piece, or just kind of playing for fun, it probably only take like a couple of hours. But I've been working on some really like just major project on my own, like something that involves like a couple of different instruments, and that took like it took maybe like a month to like write it out and like a couple of months to revise.
1: Yeah, well, do you guys usually compose like classical, or do you sometimes like branch out into other genres as well?
2: Sure. So I personally, probably the only person of the club right now who composes something classical. So I'm like a classically trained pianist. I've been playing piano, like classical piano, for like basically most of my life. This is also kind of like the only things I play on the piano. Like obviously I play like jazz piano and just play maybe just like piano in general, but like classical is really the thing I'm trying to focus on. So I would say my compositions are geared more towards classical. But obviously, I'm like really willing to try jazz because I'm involved in the school's jazz program. And also, like a piece that I played in Shadyside during one of the assemblies is like inspired by Chinese folk songs. So I would say I also play a little bit of that.
3: Like Cecilia, I'm also a classically trained pianist. I'm not as good as her, but I try. But I've always been doing classical for most of my life, and my piano teacher had taught me the ways to play classical piano. He'd never taught me how to play jazz. But I've always had a passion for jazz, and so through my passion, I would look up things on YouTube and listen to just a wide variety of songs in jazz. And that kind of, my passion for jazz has been reflected through my composing.
4: And I also do a lot of classical. I haven't really gotten into composing jazz, and then I also compose just like whatever else I feel like in the moment. I've just been experimenting more.
0: So you guys are talking a lot about like playing instruments. Like, when did you guys know when you like wanted to pick up an instrument, or like what you wanted to learn?
2: Yeah, in terms of instruments, so like I started playing piano when I was 4. Like, it was not really a continuous experience. Like, I stopped like somewhere when I was 12, and then I picked up again, and I kind of stopped a little bit and I picked up again. So it's definitely not a linear experience. But when I was 4, it's kind of like, oh, my best friend at the time was playing it. I decided to play it, which, I mean, obviously it makes sense for me to do all the way back then. It also makes sense for kind of like anyone to do it because, you know, obviously everyone wants to do something similar to what their friends are doing. But like speaking more about like recent experience, I feel like after high school, I have more of an idea in what I want to do and like what I want to study to, let's say, make me a better musician in general. For example, I started like really like studying like music theory when I was around like 8th grade, and also like the beginning of freshman year, because I realized that no matter what I want to do in my music career, like obviously I'm not like a super professional musician, but no matter what I do with music, I kind of have to learn theory. So that's why I was really trying to grind it all out. I also decided like some point around like my freshman year that I want to learn guitar, even though I'm not super good at guitar. I think it's a really good skill to have, especially you cannot carry like a piano around, but you can carry a guitar. It's like better for like spontaneous playing. So I think like because of that, I decided to pick up a guitar, but not super good at it. Still working on it.
3: Also, like Cecilia, I learned piano at age 5. My parents started giving me piano lessons because I was very energetic and I had a habit of breaking things, so they wanted to channel that energy into something productive. And so I didn't really take it seriously for the first few years, but then I really got into it and it was really like something that I enjoyed. And probably a moment of this destruction was my parents got me a guitar to start learning guitar, on acoustic guitar. And I took the guitar, and after I played something, which was probably awful, I smashed it on the ground like you see in the movies. So that was not a great day to be doing something like that. But I know a bit of guitar now, and as I said, I've known piano for a long time of my life. My middle school did not have a band that featured piano in it, so I learned percussion, so mallets, any percussive instrument, drum set, and so that's where I learned how to play percussion.
4: So like them, I actually started on ukulele like prior around like 4 or 5. And then 8 years ago, I moved to Pittsburgh. And then I transitioned to guitar, completely forgot ukulele. And I've been playing guitar since then. And then like a year or so after that, the orchestra teacher was like, does anyone want to play anything in the orchestra? I was like, I want to play the big thing. And then I played the big thing.
0: Okay, well, the two of us have been playing piano for like a really long time now. And I had this question for you guys. What happens when you get really frustrated in your instrument or like you just can't play anymore? Do you guys take breaks or do you just try to power through your songs?
2: Yeah, I think this question actually applies to me pretty well, especially like during the last like 10 minutes or so. I've stated that, you know, I kind of give up a piano at certain stages of my life, and I picked it up again, and I kind of stopped for another little while and picked it up again. So I would say at some point in my middle school, I got kind of discouraged in, like, playing the piano. Like, I was kind of losing interest. I also had some, like, unhealthy competition with some of my classmates. So that's kind of why that I decided to take a break from piano for a little while. It wasn't, like, anything official. I didn't really tell it to anyone. But I thought I would stop for a little bit and then come back to it when I'm maybe more emotionally mature and all that. And I think, like, in hindsight, like, not saying that everyone should take a break and whatever, but like I think that break really helped me to realize my passion for piano. Because during the maybe like a couple of months, around like 9 months that I didn't play piano, I realized like how much I like playing the piano. And I realized that even though like I was leaving music temporarily, like I wanted to like play the piano again or like do like more music. It's like music has never left me. So I think like having that experience like really inspired me now to just like play my instrument better. Cause like in the way I'm like more resilient now, I'm like obviously I give up. I'm not like ashamed to admit that I gave up for a certain period of time, but now I'm thinking I'm more emotionally mature and can definitely like deal with the challenge that I face as a musician better.
3: I have a differing method to approach frustration when I'm playing. So if there's something that I can't figure out, whether it's composing or just sight reading, I usually just play something that I already know that I could play well. And so something that I've already shown that I put hours in and I've actually practiced to be able to play well. And so that like shows myself that I can do it. And so that kind of motivates me to do better and gets me like energized and ready to do the next thing on my list.
4: So I just kind of like fake it till I make it, just kind of play it in like jazz or something, and then sometimes I'll practice outside, like usually with like the like choir teacher, because he does strings more, and he'll talk me through like rhythms more. And there was also like a time that I was still playing, but I wasn't really like into it, but I was still playing. And then I, over the past couple years, I've gotten more into it and just been playing a lot more.
3: Love of the game.
1: Yeah, I can, like, definitely relate to all of you guys because I also play the cello and I rage quit a lot when I play the cello, but it's not like I can smash it on the ground because that's expensive. Like,
3: I was
1: a single pack of strings is $200. Can't be spending that much money. But kind of off topic, when new members, like, join the club with no or, like, little composition, composing experience, how do they usually, like, get started?
3: I think I would be a good person to answer this because I'm one of the newest members on the composing club management side. And so I didn't see composing club, either I didn't see it or I wasn't interested in it when it was first at the club fair last year. And so I saw Cecilia, Max, Ethan Rock, and a few people that have left since last year. I saw them practicing in the band room after I was practicing for my audition for jazz band. And so they seemed to be having fun, and so they invited me to stay for a composing club, and I didn't know what it was at that point. And so I stuck around, and it seemed really fun. And so ever since then, I've been a member. But for most people, going to the club fair, going around to the different clubs is the best way to find out what club you want to do. And this year, actually, today was our first meeting for a composing club, and we saw quite a few new faces, which is good for the future of the club.
2: And I will also say that definitely, like, we are all at, like, different levels on music. Some of us are really good. Like, for example, Jacob is, like, super into jazz. He's, like, really good at jazz. And so is Matt. Max is very good at bass. So we definitely have, like, people who are, like, really on top of their things. But obviously not everyone is like that. Some of the new members might be, like, let's say they don't know as much about music theory as I do, which is totally valid and understandable, because I understand, like, not too many people actually spend, like, 2 years just learning music theory and kind of didn't do anything else. But I would say something that we started last year, like midway through last year, that's really helpful to basically all the club members, is that we did a session of Theory Tuesday pretty much every week. This is actually started by, like, a past leader whose name is Ethan Rock, like what Jacob mentioned. He co-led the club with me when he was still in Shadyside, and, you know, now he graduated, so I'm just taking over the session. So essentially, he would teach club members, like, very basic music theory and kind of, like, work our way through like, the basics. And because I think that music theory is, like, such an important part of composing, we plan on just continuing doing this year so that we can try to get everyone on the same page if we can.
1: Yeah, well, thank you. So we're going to cut to a short music break right now, but we'll be right back. You're listening to Off the Record, a show that brings real stories and fresh perspectives to the mic, live on Youth. We'd love to have you. Call into the show and share your opinions. You can call or text us at 412-200-5975. This song is Luther by Kendrick Lamar and SZA. We'll be right back.

0: Okay. Welcome back. That was Luther by Kendrick Lamar and SZA. So if you guys are just joining us, you're listening to Off the Record with me, Ira, and Composers Club live on Youth Express. So if you ever want to share your opinions about any of the topics that we're talking about today, you guys can always call in with the number 412-200-5979. So we're going to move on right now to talking about creative processes when you guys are composing music.
1: Yeah, so when you guys are composing a piece, where do you generally, like, start?
2: I just kind of, like, if I'm just, like, in class and I'm bored, I might, like, think of something, and then I'll just write it down and then go from there. Usually just, like, build on that.
3: I definitely relate to that because I've definitely done that, like, a couple of times before. Yeah. I guess, like, also answering this question, like, I have two different approaches, and then, like, they work. Like, sometimes one works, sometimes the other works, so I'm just kind of go with my mood. So, like, what Max is saying, like, coming up with something during math class and write it down, it works. Like, sometimes, actually, like, I would just have, like, a melody just echoing in my head for, like, most of the day, and then after school, I'll probably play on a piano and then compo with some chords, or, like, write it down on, like, a music software. I personally use Music Score, so it's just, like, it's a music notation system that you can, like, write down your music, like, on the computer. I would say that's definitely one way to do it, and especially you have, like, a really good lick sucking your head. I think that's a really good way to compose music. Alternatively, there's also the approach of chord. I think, like, Jacob could tell you more about it.
4: Yeah, when I go to compose something, I usually start by getting the chord progression transcribed in MuseScore, and then doing the bass line, and then from that I can see, like, what chordal tones I want to include, and then how I can go with that, and what scales I want to use. I usually go for a more technical approach because I don't really know, like, usually my creative side is lacking, so I just go with how it should be done.
3: I'm sure it's still pretty good, though. I've seen you compose, so.
1: Yeah, so I'm just going to, like, insert this into the conversation. But if anybody wants to call in, we have a question for you guys. So you guys can call in and tell us your song of the day. I'm going to repeat the number really quick. It's 412-200-5975. We'd love to have you here. So another question I could throw out there is, how do you guys collaborate as a group? I mean, I know Cecilia leads the club, but is it more of a team effort while you guys compose, like, a song or something?
4: We usually start out with, like, a song that we all want to do, and then Cecilia usually does start by putting that in MuseScore, and then we play, like, the very rough first version, and then we get together as a group and decide, like, what we want to go from there, like, what we liked, what we didn't like. And then also we have mini concerts where each person will work with, like, maybe themselves or a group of two or three, where they'll take their group members and try to go through and just personally do a little composition.
2: I would say I think more that, like, it's more what one person does, because, like, I know last year we only had some of our songs were a team effort, because I know last year we didn't do as much as we planned, but it was mostly just a mini concert and then a song that Cecilia and Ethan Hawk made last year. So there is a decent amount of collaboration, but there's also a decent amount of just, like, on your own, and then you share it with the group.
3: Yeah, I would say I think this is kind of approach to the club, because we want to do some, like, big compositions where we can all perform as a club on stage. I mean, in that case, that, you know, I think, like, having, like, one person or, like, two people making a judgment call is really important. Otherwise, we have, like, six members with, like, really clashing views. Personally, for me, I think it's just better for, like, one of us to step up and, like, make the decision. But what I also really like about this club is that even though, let's say, when we're composing, like, a song together, when we're, like, six of us are performing on stage, like, everyone gets to, like, put in, like, their opinions. They get to, like, I get a lot of inputs from everyone here, so it's totally not like I'm just the only one making the call. I remember that last year when we were, because technically, like, I and another, like, member, like, he used to be the co-leader. When we composed the songs together, we actually didn't decide a title, and everyone kind of did, like, a brainstorm and did a vote on what the title is going to be. We ended up deciding it as Stories, and this is, like, a collaborative effort. It's definitely not, like, I was making all the decisions. I was, like, really glad that all of my club members are able to throw in their opinions and their thoughts into the club meetings.
0: Cecilia, I know you mentioned using MuseScore to compose your pieces. Has the club ever thought about using electronic music software to compose any of their pieces or, like, moving towards that in the club?
3: Oh, yeah, totally. So we have a member. His first name is also Ethan. But to keep him separate from our, like, past co-leader, we call him Ethan J, who you two definitely know him. So he's, like, the big electronic musician type of guy in the club. We're super lucky to have him because he's definitely, like, he has a lot of knowledge in how to use GarageBand or maybe their studio room that I personally don't have. So Ethan J, he has been mentioning me. He's been, like, picking on me for, like, the past, like, 3 weeks, telling me that Composers Club needs to have more electronic music representation, which is something that I do plan on doing this year. I think that's a really cool opportunity and also, like, a really cool thing to do in general, because I tried using GarageBand before when I was in middle school and really enjoyed the experience. And I think a lot of the kids at Shadyside, I think they will have a lot of fun using softwares like GarageBand, and it could also be beneficial to their future music careers if they have knowledge in, like, how to, like, record their instruments or, like, make electronic music. So definitely, like, starting from, I would say, like in a week, we'll try to sprinkle in some electronic music production in our club meetings, maybe once every 2 weeks. Yeah,
4: I'd like to build on that as well, because this year we're trying a new thing where we have not only classical composing, not only jazz, but also, like Cecilia said, electronic, and then we'll have theory days. So maybe that'll work on, like, a rotation cycle, because we can meet every Tuesday and Thursday. So maybe one Tuesday it would be we do classical composing, then we do jazz on that Thursday, then the following week maybe we'll have a theory session, then the following Thursday we'll have electronic session. So it's really great. So all different people from all different, like, backgrounds. If you don't know much music theory, then you could do some electronic composing. If you're not a big fan of classical, you could do jazz composing. So I feel this is better to encompass different areas and demographics of people, because they could do what best suits them.
2: And also, we have some people this year that don't really know, like, how to play an instrument or, like, can't play an instrument that well. So it's good to have, like, a way that they can do it without having to learn something.
3: For sure, yeah.
1: Yeah, it's really cool that it's, like, accessible to everybody. Also, I think Ethan should start making Fog. Also, I remember last year I, like, saw you guys perform at the concert, and I think you did really well. So it's just, putting that out there. And also, do you guys, like, when composing, do you draw inspiration from, like, other sources, like movies, nature, or other music, or personal experiences?
4: So I'm, like, a huge fan of the jazz standards. And so right now I'm composing something based off of, this isn't exactly a jazz standard, but it's called You Ain't Never Seen a Walking Bass Like This. And so it features John Clayton, who's, like, a really good bassist from, like, last century. But anyways, so it's a really fun song, and so I'm basing my composing off of that song. So usually I would say thus far in my composing career that I would like to base my songs off of jazz songs that I already know. And so far with naming things, I like naming them after plants. Like, I just went to Trader Joe's the other day and got a Monstera, and so my new piece is going to be called Monstera.
2: I personally, like, sometimes I'll, like, hear a song and I'm like, I really like how they did this thing. So I'll kind of, like, use a variation on that. But other than that, I don't really take much inspiration from other things.
3: Yeah, I would say for me that I take inspiration from, like, a lot of different genres. So obviously I'm a classical pianist, so a lot of my work really resembles the classical music in a way, in some ways. But also, like, if you're like tuning into the radio, like, you cannot see my face, but my parents are Chinese, so like, obviously I look very Asian. I'm Chinese, yeah. But I think having, like, despite not living in China for, like, most of my life, I take inspiration from the Chinese folk music. So basically, like, I composed Lantern Flames last year, and I performed that on an assembly during, like, the Chinese New Year assembly. And then Lantern Flames takes a lot of inspiration from the Chinese folk songs. It has the pentatonic scales that many Chinese folk songs have. I also take inspirations from jazz, like what Jacob has said, even though I do take a different approach than he does. I usually, most of the time I take the chords, I add in the seventh and the ninth chords, which is super common in jazz, but not as common in classical music. So a lot of people said some of the chords I use in my composition are more jazzy than it would have been in classical. And I definitely think like all my musical experiences, no matter if it's like jazz or like Chinese folk songs or classical, they all contributed to my compositions in general.
0: Yeah, you all seem to have like a very unique style of like composing your own music and like individual composition. But I do have a question. As a group, what's

0: probably the first time the club actually came together and did a work together, and then we made it work. We were standing on the stage together and performing, and it's just a nice experience overall. And also, I got to know like every one of my club members a lot better after that experience, because I remember that we were under a time crunch, because like the composition took like a pretty long time, and we were trying to get feedback from everyone. We added a clarinet part because one of Max's friend decided to join the club kind of mid-year, so there was kind of like a lot that happened. But we were able to get it done, like the composition done maybe like 2 or 3 weeks before the concert. And then it's kind of like a matter of fact, we have to like get everyone together. And of course, getting everyone to like, you know, be on the same page is not maybe the easiest task. And remember, we had to come in during a day off to get this work. I think it was like, I don't remember, it was like some federal holiday that we didn't have school, but we just all unanimously decided to come in to rehearse more, and definitely feel like that rehearsal session paid off. So I would say that in general is a really good experience and a very memorable experience that we had. And I would say that every one of us felt achieved after performing on stage.
1: I would also say it was memorable because of like the time crunch and like just because of how, not disorganized, but kind of like last minute some things felt, because like everyone wanted to like get their thoughts into it, and then we had to like adjust a lot of things, which just really like made it sit with us. Yeah.
2: Oh, okay, so sorry to cut you guys off. I think we're going to go into a really quick music break right now, and you're listening to Off the Record, a show that brings real stories and fresh perspectives live on Youth Express. Sorry to repeat the call-in number again, but if you guys ever want to call in, the number is 412-200-5975. So you're going to listen to an original composition from Cecilia called Lantern Flames. So please enjoy that.

0: Hello, this is Malia,
1: Jordan,
2: and Harper
3: from ECHS.
0: Around 10 million animals die from abuse in the United States.
2: Most cruelty cases are unnoticed and they don't get punished because they aren't reported.
4: Around 250,000 animals a year are victims of animal hoarding, most living in unsanitary conditions.
0: Animal hoarding is the cause of around 50,000 deaths yearly.
2: Animal abuse is often connected to other crimes, including violence against people.
4: ASPCA wants to help get animals away from harmful situations and into loving homes.
0: The ASPCA collaborates with animal welfare organizations, helps with shelter intake, animal relocation, and more.
2: If you want to take part in the prevention of animal cruelty, rescue animals, and donate to animal shelters, go to ASPCA.org.
3: This is a PSA announcement.
5: Welcome back. You just heard an original composition by Cecilia Chen, Lantern Flames, and then a PSA. This is off the record with UBA, IRA, and Composers Club, live on Youth Express. If you've got thoughts to add to the conversation, not that we're desperate, just you guys should really give us a call at 412-200-5975. We'd love to hear from you. So this segment is about sharing music. So my first question is, I know you guys have played at like concerts before, but have you had any other opportunities to share your music outside of the club?
6: Yeah, so I actually went to a summer program offered by University of Michigan between my sophomore and junior year, so it's the sophomore summer. I took a course there called The Geometry of Music, and then, like, obviously, as the name suggested, I did a lot of work with both math and music. The fun thing about that program is that it's kind of like self-explanatory, but like everyone there knows how to play an instrument. So what I got to do during that summer program was I actually performed a decent number of my old compositions I worked on when I was a sophomore. It's not like as good if I look back, but I think like people really liked it. But I got to perform a lot of those during the summer program to a lot of like kind of like random people that I wouldn't have met if not for the summer program. So I feel like that's definitely like a really fulfilling experience to me. A lot of times I would just like sit down on a piano that's like in the middle of the dining hall, and then I would play it, and then people would enjoy it. And I feel like that's just a really cool experience of sharing my music in a way that is not necessarily expected by most of the audience. But obviously I also did a concert over there, and that's how a lot of people at that summer program got to know me.
7: I sometimes play piano for weddings sometimes. I'll play for my church. And then, as I mentioned earlier, I'm from jazz band, and so like we do assemblies and concerts outside of what the normal would be.
8: Yeah, I don't really do anything outside of like school things for some reason. But yeah, at jazz band, sometimes we will or have played outside like of school, and that would be the only other time.
9: This is kind of building off that, but how do the three of you see your music evolving in the future or changing?
7: So I have been a member of Composing Club for going on my second year, but I haven't really composed many things. So this year hopefully is the year of doing a lot. So hopefully I can compose more things for the club and for myself. And so I think in my composing I've been doing more theory-based things, and so that can help out how my music sounds.
6: Yeah, for me, I actually have like a lot of plans on how I see myself evolving as a musician. So as I introduced earlier, I am a senior, and then I know that during senior second semester, I will have a lot of free time as I will be finished with my college applications and all that. And during that time, I really want to just work on like music composition in general. So I have like a couple of different things I want to work on. The number one thing I want to work on is like write or compose a music piece for the whole, let's say, jazz ensemble or the whole orchestra. So that would involve like maybe 16 instruments or even more. So a lot more than what I have already worked with. So I definitely see myself to go on this path. Another idea which I have is that perchance I could compose more like pop songs or like songs with lyrics, because I really want to get better at singing. I'm not a great singer now, but this is like, this is a goal, or this is something I want to work on within the next couple of months. I want to really be a good singer and sing some of my compositions. I've also gotten this for my past compositions. A lot of people said my music sounds a lot like film music or video game music, so I might consider doing that also as a hobby, like just composing for maybe short videos or video games in general.
8: I just want to, like, in the future get better at composing, because I would say out of the three of us, I probably know the least, like, music theory. And I want to, like, learn more, like, more instruments and, like, get better at them. So that would just be my eventual future, maybe.
9: Thank you guys for your opinions on this. I know this segment was supposed to be about, like, sharing music, but Ira wants to start talking about some fun or random questions from our fourth segment, so I think we're going to get started with those now.
5: Yeah, so I know you already, like, talked a little bit about how your compositions sometimes sound like they're from movies or video games, but if you could compose music for, like, any video game or show of your choice, which one would it be and why?
8: Oh, I would have to go with, like, The Lord of the Rings, because that music is just so good, and it's just amazing.
7: I think I would like to compose something for Adam Sandler, because his movies are so, like, whimsical, and I feel like I can compose something, like, to match that vibe.
6: Yeah, for me, so honestly, I don't play too many video games, but, like, obviously I play Minecraft, like, literally every kid did when they were, like, 13. If I ever have the chance to compose something for Minecraft, like, I would totally do that. I feel like that'll be a very fulfilling experience for me to have. There's also, like, it's not a very well-known game, but I played a game called To the Moon, and then that game is kind of famous for its soundtracks, and also, like, it has, like, a music center lore in the middle of the game, which really touched me. So I mean, they do have sequels, but if they ever decide to make another sequel, I might consider maybe telling them, hey, I'm a composer, I'm interested in composing something for them. Yeah.
9: Sorry, go ahead.
5: Oh, this is just another question, not to, like, cut you guys off. Sorry. But if your songs, like, that you've composed were a number, what number would they be? And no 6-7s.
6: I would say mine would probably be a single-digit number. It would probably be a 9. Like, what I mentioned earlier, like, I like using a 9 chords. I don't really want to get into the music theory, but just know that a 9 chords involve... let's say in a C major 9 chords, or C7 9 chords, it will involve C, E, G, B flat, and D. The reason why I chose that chord is, choose this number is because I use a lot of 9 chords in my pieces, and I feel like it's right for me to assign 9 to my compositions.
7: I've always liked the number 13, even though it's like some people see it as like their lucky number, but I don't know. I feel like it's a lucky number for me, and so I would categorize that. And also, like, I feel like 13 kind of gives off like jazzy vibes, so I think that's what I like.
8: I'd probably go with like 2 or 3, because in most of my like compositions, once I get like lazy towards the end, I just copy like 2 or 3 measures to just around, and that's how I just bulk it up.
9: Okay, thank you, guys. So I do have a question for you. This is something that I've always been thinking of, but if there was a song you wish you had written, what would it be?
7: I wish I had a part in writing, like, the music for the musical Chicago, because, like, every time I hear it, I'm just, like, blown away by, like, how, like, good it sounds.
6: I would say that, because I mentioned earlier, I really like Leve, the singer. She's really popular these days. You've definitely heard from the start from her. So I really enjoy her music, and in some ways that I see myself composing music like that. So I would say not really like I wish I could have written one of her music, but if I ever have the chance to work with her, I will definitely take that. I don't know how likely it is, but I really wish I was part of her like music production team who made some of her most famous albums like Bewitched or Everything I Know About Love.
8: I would have to say like any song by the band Primus, because their bass lines are just very interesting, and I want to emulate that.
5: Yeah, for me, I'm going to answer this question, guys. I'm not a weeb, okay? But if I had to choose a song, it would probably be I'm Gonna Be King of the Pirates / We Are from the One Piece live action. Like, I'm not saying that I like the live action better than the OG. I'm a woman of culture, but I just really like that song. Like, the soundtrack is peak. You should listen to it. It's really good. So, moving on to another question. What was the very first piece you ever composed? Do you still like it?
6: Yeah, for me, I would say, like, before I actually did composing, I tried a lot of just, like, random things in general. I would say that I wouldn't count that for the sake of this, the purpose of this question. I would say the first actual piece that I composed and I liked. It was, I think it was the freshman summer that I actually, like, legitimately composed something and I wrote it down on a music software. Looking back, I think, like, I like certain parts of the music. Like, I think I like the melody and the chord progression, but there definitely could be a lot of improvements. I think perhaps if I were to do it now, I would maybe, like, do something during the second verse so that it doesn't sound the same all the time. But, like, to answer the question, like, I still like this. I think it's a good reflection of my abilities at the time, and I was super proud of myself, like my freshman self, for being able to compose that. Because, you know, you have to start somewhere, and I feel like that was a really good starting point for me. And then all my other compositions kind of build on the fact that I was able to do my first composition. So it made everything possible. So I'm grateful for that.
7: So my eighth grade year, I was taking a piano class at school. And going into the class, I thought it was a class where I could better my piano skills, but it kind of turned out that I knew more piano than the piano teacher because he was just the band director and his instrument was trombone first. But so ended up in that class. He actually hated Jazz Heart and Soul. And so that's a very popular song on piano that almost everyone knows. And so if you started playing it, he would yell at you. And so what I did to get around this is I would transpose it to, like, crazy different keys. And I would transpose it and maybe arpeggiate something or just change the song so it sounds, like, completely different while still being the same. And so by this, that was probably, like, the first thing I didn't realize, but I was composing, and I was probably bettering my music theory while doing so.
8: So I would say I don't really know the first thing that I composed. I would say probably, like, the first thing that I actually, like, knew what I was doing was in Theory Tuesday. We would, like, put some notes down and, like, see how, if we knew anything. So those. But then also last year, there was this one kind of, like, bluegrass thing I was making. And then that was on, like, my old school computer, and then I lost it. So I'll always remember it.
5: Yeah, so we did If Your Compositions Were a Number, but now we're going to do If Your Compositions Were a Body of Water or a Landform. What would they be?
7: Okay, so I'm from West Virginia. So my music would definitely be from Tiger Lake, West Virginia. And so that's, like, a fun lake where they usually have, like, inflatable toys or, like, inflatable bouncy castles, like, on the water. And so that's, like, a place that I would go sometimes with my, like, Boy Scout troop or my groups of friends, and so we'd hang out there. So, like, my pieces would definitely be, like, from Tiger Lake.
6: I would say that my pieces would resemble, like, a river. Especially, I feel like I have melodies that are very legato. Like, they're flowing. And, like, notes are, like, very, very much connected, as you probably have noticed. Actually, I don't know if Landform is the best example for that. But most of the other pieces that I have, they have, like, very connected notes and all that. I think it really resembles how the motion of the river.
8: So I don't know the name of this lake or river or whatever it is, but there's the Laurel Highlands, like, an hour from here, and whenever we go camping there, I always just, like, feel very musical on the water, so yeah.
9: This is a bit different from the body of water question, but since our show is kind of coming to an end pretty soon, I wanted to ask, as a whole, what's your favorite memory from the club so far?
7: So Ethan Rock was a member of our club. Cecilia has mentioned him, I think, twice now. But he was, like, a co-leader last year, and he was a very important member to, like, the music theory body of our club. And so he would take us on, like, little, like, adventures. Like, we went out to ice cream as a club. I think we went out to ice cream twice, maybe.
8: Yeah.
7: And then he also took us to an escape room. And so, like, composing club last year, we went to an escape room. And we did escape, which was very surprising, given the nature of the club. But it was such a fun and, like, team-building exercise and something that I'll cherish for a long time.
6: I would say, like, just music-wise, because obviously I already mentioned that we did a group performance on stories. I'm going to talk more about the idea of, like, the mini-concert, which I think Jacob mentioned, like, some point over the last hour or so. So basically, we did a mini-concert at the end of the school year last year. And then the vision of that is, like, I was trying to encourage everyone to do more individual compositions instead of, kind of, like, me doing all the work. I want everyone to learn more through composing their own piece. I really liked that mini-concert. I really like how it turned out to be, and I think everyone had fun while composing it. The audience, which is just our close friends and parents, there's, like, about, like, 15, like, people who showed up and attended the mini-concert. Like, all of them only give me positive feedback. They were telling me how great they were. And then it was the end of year celebration, and I feel like everyone felt really fulfilled at the end, like, knowing that they formally completed a composition, which could have been their first, could have been their fifth or tenth. Maybe for me, it's maybe my fifth composition at that point. But it was still, like, very fulfilling for, let's say, me to get something done. It's also, like, really nice for me to see that my club members are able to use their musical skills to compose something super wonderful.
8: So I would say mine is also kind of related to the mini concert. So it was, like, this one piece that me and our resident clarinetist were making, and it was, like, we couldn't, like, trade the song back and forth for, like, him to write his parts and everything. So, like, I would have to send him pictures, and then he would, like, text me, like, what he thought he should have or, like, change and all that. And then this isn't a unique experience, but then I lost the entire thing, like, literally a day before we started playing, and I didn't remember anything except for a few blurry photos. So then I had to try and write it all from that on, like, a lunch break. And then we had, like, a day to figure out how to play it together. And then it finally worked out, so I would say that.
6: I would say that I definitely did not know that that was a storyline. In hindsight, I'm very proud that you pulled this off, despite having to go through all of that.
7: X has a love of the game.
8: Oh, yeah.
5: Yeah, well, it seems it's around time, unfortunately, to close up the episode. So before we do that, what did you guys think of today? Is there anything you guys want to say? Oh, I'm spinning bars right there. That was so tough.
6: I would say, like, thank you all for hosting me and all that. And for me, because this is second year composer club, we never did anything like this before. We are so happy and so lucky that we can be featured off the record. We definitely enjoyed our time here. I would say, like, this is just a wonderful experience for us to share about the club. Obviously, in school, like, during any assembly or when I have a chance, I always tell my, like, fellow classmates to join composers club. And I'm very happy that, like, this maybe, like, most of the audience here are not from Shady East Side, they still have a chance to know more about the club. I'm, like, very happy for our club. I'm very proud of myself for being able to lead the club and, like, create this club. And I'm, like, so happy that I'm here to tell Pittsburgh about my club at Shady East Side.
8: I'd say, yeah, I really like this because I feel like this year the club is getting more, like, established. Like, last year, we weren't all that known. We did have, like, a few things, but this year we're getting, like, commissions. And then just today we had, like, a lot of people come to the first official meeting, like, way more than last year. And then we are also, like, now being, like, shown to the public. So this is big for us.
7: Yeah, this is the year of the lock-in, and for that I'm happy because we all need to lock in. Mm-hmm.
9: Yeah, thank you guys so much for being here today, and thank you for joining Off the Record. And to our listeners, thank you so much for listening in. You can also stream live and recorded productions at youthexpress.org. And yeah, thank you guys so much. And right now, to end this off, we're going to play Sunflower by Post Malone and Swae Lee. So thank you.

0: This is Mia. I'm in 10th grade at Montour High School, and you're listening to Youth Express. 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
1: Hi, my name is Caitlin. I'm 16 from South Allegheny. Expect Respect is a program for anybody, really, but it's centralized for high school students to make relationship abuse known so they have somewhere to go, so you don't feel trapped, so you have someone to talk to. A lot of teens in high school feel if they're in an abusive relationship, they feel like they can't tell anybody because they're embarrassed or they don't even know it's an abusive relationship. So Expect Respect, it's an outlet for them to express themselves and to get out their emotions, to get help, to even learn if their relationship is abusive or not. Abusive relationships affect so many aspects of your life in school, your personal life. It just totally throws your entire life off balance. I got involved in Expect Respect because I know people personally that have been in abusive relationships and it like totally destroyed them. It's something that is a huge issue and isn't as well known as it should be. It needs to be publicized more so people know where they can go when they're in an abusive relationship. My sister has been in like relationship after relationship that is just bad, and if she was in a group like Expect Respect, she would realize that she's not getting what she deserves, that she's not healthy, and she would move on to something better.
2: My name's Julian. I'm a junior at Montour High School, and if I had to choose one Christmas memory to be my favorite, it'd be the Christmas of 2014. In November of 2014, the unthinkable happened and tragedy struck. My home was the leading participant in a house fire. Lots of our stuff was damaged or destroyed, but what remained unscathed or at least salvageable had the stench of smoke. 1 month later, we found ourselves drowning in donations and rapidly approaching Christmas. Like I said, most of our stuff was lost. But stuff is just stuff. What I'm truly thankful for is that I still had both of my parents and both of my pets. Beyond that, it didn't really matter. When death or the loss of somebody you love comes that close, you seem to appreciate what you once took for granted. From all of us here at Montour, I wish you a safe holiday.
3: Right now, without further ado, I want to introduce you so you can get to know her, Alana Zhao. She's been with us before, but it's nice to have you here today. How are you this morning?
4: Good. How are you?
3: Good, thanks. So I want to get right to it. You were given the challenge of writing a speech for the Pennsylvania Technology Student Association State Conference, which was, I think, not last week, but the week before, right?
4: Yeah.
3: And you ended up, was it at Seven Springs?
4: Yeah.
3: And just tell me more about the whole experience and what happened.
4: I was cut off from the Wi-Fi. It was interesting to say the least. There's no Wi-Fi there. So it was just like a personal little island there. My parents were freaking out because, you know, when you can't get in contact with your kid for like a couple hours, you're kind of worried. Yeah.
3: So they couldn't call you or reach you easily. Plus, you're still trying to keep up with homework and stuff. That had to be very hard.
4: Yeah, there was, I don't have a phone, so it was even worse. But it was still fun, you know, because I was able to hang out with some friends from school and meet some amazing new people. You know, because you meet new people when you're freaking out in hallways. Yeah, because everyone's nervous. So then you sit there. And when you're freaking out with someone else, it isn't as bad. So I'd say that's how I made a couple friends there.
3: Yeah, it's helpful. Even with adults, when the lights go out or your neighborhood loses power, it's kind of nice to spend time with neighbors and get together. So you went there in part to give a speech, but were there other reasons why? I'm sure there was more going on at the conference, not just the speech you gave.
4: Yeah, I feel like that's the really cool part because, as my mom put it, TSA, it isn't the airport TSA. We're not going to grab your shampoo bottles. But TSA here is everything under the sun that anyone would be interested in that has, like, STEM, they offer. So it's really cool to compete with, like, people who have the same interests as you. And I feel like that's a huge reason why I joined TSA and why I came to States. And it was just, you know, I wanted to meet people who I could, like, you know, contact in the future and, like, you know, we have similar interests. So I thought it was a cool way to meet people and, like, do things that I was interested in.
3: So we'll talk about the speech in a moment, but what other kinds of things were going on there that you could try? Were there companies with tables and equipment? Were there other things done to try to get teens to mix with each other? I'm just trying to get a sense of the atmosphere there.
4: Definitely. Well, I wasn't really around much because most of the time I was running around in 2-inch heels, like in a whole like formal outfit trying to get to my next spot because I'm going up and down the stairs in these painful heels, frankly, because no middle schooler should like wear heels on a daily basis. And there you are wearing them for 6 hours. But from what I saw, the Pennsylvania like College of Technology Engineering or something, they were really into like plastic 3D printing. And yeah, I thought it was really cool. They had a table and all these 3D printers, and it was absolutely awesome to see them in action.
3: Did anything really blow your mind there technically that you just couldn't believe existed?
4: I couldn't believe that they made 3D printed Frisbees.
3: Wow.
4: Yeah, I got one for myself.
3: And it actually works pretty well?
4: Oh, I haven't tested it out yet.
3: But that's, I wouldn't have thought about that. I actually haven't done much with 3D printing at all, but I'm not surprised that they work. I'd like to make a 3D printed phonograph record. It's not possible yet, but I think soon it'll get to be that way. So you went to represent yourself and your school in a speech competition. Tell folks a little bit about how that came to pass, how you were selected or became the representative, and then how you addressed the prompt that they gave you.
4: Okay. So it starts off with regionals. And, you know, at regionals, I procrastinated until, like, the last week because a lot of my stuff was early submission. So then I was just panicking. I didn't realize it was actually a qualifier for states. So then at regionals, I managed to make it into the finalists. And the prompt was a legacy of innovation. So I'm not sure if anyone's familiar, but Rosalind Franklin is, like, the founder of the double helix shape of the DNA. So that's what I did for my first speech. But I wasn't really, like, you know, too passionate about it because it was a very short time frame for preparation because of my procrastination. So I did the best I could, and that's how you qualify for states.
3: And where did you give that speech?
4: Oh, that speech, it was at Black Hawk High School.
3: So this was, you know, for southwestern Pennsylvania, I guess, right, or this area. And then you gave that speech, and you won or were one of the winners. And then that took you to Seven Springs next?
4: Yep.
3: Cool. And so what did you do there? It was the same. Some people must have just given the same speech again. Did you have that option?
4: I'm pretty sure some people did, but like, you know, I wanted to change up my topic because I had a bigger time frame, and the bad thing about regionals was it was right after winter break. So once you're done with New Year's, it's just like, hello, you know, your time has come, you were summoned.
3: So you had a little more time to do something different, but I know from talking with you, you kind of waited close to the end again to get some inspiration and talk about the topic you ended up speaking about.
4: Definitely. So I procrastinated again. Surprise, surprise. You know, it's a habit and I'm trying to get rid of it. So wish me luck on that part. But I'd say I walked in here one day and I'm just like, I need help. You know, you guys at the radio have really helped me with like a lot of stuff that I've been passionate about outside of like STEM and more into like radio and broadcasting. So
3: yeah, yes. You've been doing an amazing job. You know, just for me to interject, you know, Elena interviewed the Surgeon General of the United States as a SLB Pittsburgh Youth Media Corps reporter and did an amazing job. You ended up spending 15 minutes or so with him in a private interview, which nobody, I mean, that's a big deal. That's part of the president's cabinet, and you got to talk to this guy. But anyway, now that I'm bragging about you, you wanted to do something related to radio broadcasting. And you and I talked about a few things, but you came up with an amazing idea. How did you structure your speech?
4: Okay, so, well, like we were talking, then we stumbled upon like sound effects, which is something that I was kind of thinking about, but I wanted to connect it to radio in some way. So I think you really helped me, like, you know, kind of connect it together. And then, you know, all the pieces clicked. So then how I structured it was, first I talk about, like, how radio, like, some stations aren't being listened to anymore. I know this is not the case with the Saturday Light Brigade because, you know, but I still feel like some people think radio viewership is going down slightly after the pandemic. And, yeah.
3: Sure, and even absent the pandemic, for years, you know, when television came out, people said, no one's going to listen to the radio anymore. Internet broadcasting is a little different than conventional radio. So radio's becoming obsolete has always been talked about, and anyway, I interrupted you.
4: No, it's okay. I actually did use, like, obsolete in it. And I'm just like, I was talking about, like, the future of radio. Like, what's going to happen? And, like, what if we're in a future that, like, radio starts to become, like, less relevant for, like, future generations? So then I wondered, like, a legacy of innovation. That's my prompt. So what is the legacy of radio? And that was something that was really interesting to me. And then you introduced me to the specific term for making sound effects, which is Foley. So then I explored who invented Foley. Jack Foley, he was a guy who brought like a lot of sound effects from radio, how they made sound effects on cue, like walking or like rain and all that. And they put it into like films and television. And then I explored like, well, how is sound effects like relevant in today's like society? And at the Oscars, like Top Gun Maverick, I love to use this example, like they want sound effects. And like, you know, if you don't have like these huge planes flying and the sound of them, you know, Tom Cruise just like whirling around in a little jet's gonna seem pretty lame. Sorry, Tom Cruise.
3: Well, and you taught me something. I really didn't think simple, basic Foley sounds were still that important or that essential. And they are used in filmmaking. I figured that people are capturing and sampling real sounds digitally and just using them. But you showed me many examples of where the same kinds of manufactured sounds are getting used. It never occurred to me that that was still taking place. Did you learn at all about how some of the sounds actually get made? How you make it sound like somebody's walking or thunder or any of those things?
4: I think one of the ones that I really focused upon was like human noises, like skirts rustling or like heels on concrete, because in some of these reality shows, they have these girl boss women, like these corporate people, like walking, and they're very fast and heels on concrete. So like sometimes that sound you just can't find in a sound library because it's like a tap, tap, tap, tap, tap. It's very on rhythm. So then you find someone to like walk in heels on concrete. To like, there's like the video playing on the screen, and the artist is just there walking.
3: Wow. So, and they have to walk sort of to choreograph their walk to match what's on the screen?
4: Yeah.
3: That's interesting. So your thesis of your speech then was, here's this art that was born in a radio kind of environment, mm-hmm. That found its way into still being essential in modern cinema.
4: Yeah.
3: And you won. Congratulations.
4: Oh, thanks.
3: That's a pretty big deal. I remember, I don't think you'll mind if I mention it, you were talking about having to go up against students from all over the state, including some really elite schools. And what was it like to, first of all, were you nervous? You probably had a lot of people in front of you when you had to give this speech.
4: So it was actually a closed room one.
3: Oh, really?
4: Yeah, it was just two judges. But the thing is, they were very intimidating guys. They were all like, they weren't like physically, you know, intimidating. It was just, you know, their overall vibe and plus a little bit of nervousness. It just made me go like, they are intimidating and I'm scared.
3: That would make me more nervous, actually, to just have these two guys, because it's like they're scrutinizing every single thing that you do. So you basically went into a room kind of like this one and gave your speech while they listened and took lots of notes, I guess. And,
4: yeah.
3: Wow. How did you feel after you finished?
4: Well, my exact thoughts are I'm screwed because, yeah.
3: How come?
4: Because they, they were smiling and nodding during my speech, but right after I finished, my voice cracked in the middle of it, and it was a very loud, echoey room. So, you know, it was not optimal, and they just looked at each other, and I was like, okay, thanks, have a great day. I'm like, you too. And I walk out, and I'm thinking, I went over time. These guys are, you know, very stony-faced.
3: Mm.
4: Yeah.
3: And, oh, gosh, and they took notes while you were talking?
4: Yep, they just look up from the laptop, look down, look up, type, you know.
3: That would be so distracting, because you say something and you hear them typing furiously. You got to be wondering, was that good? Should I do, you know, more of that or less of that? So when did you learn that you won? How did that happen?
4: It's pretty funny because on the day of the award ceremony, I was already back home because,
3: oh, no.
4: Yeah, we didn't stay for another night because, you know, it's a long drive. And I had a Chinese class I couldn't miss. So the thing is that morning it was raining really hard and it was Earth Day. So I was outside planting trees. It was fun because, you know, I'm leaving a greener planet for future generations. But at the same time, I was wondering, did I fail? Did I not fail? And that's all while you're trying to, like, lift up a 200-pound tree. So it's not fun. Yeah.
3: And then how did they notify you?
4: Yeah, my advisor, Miss Smoller, was just like, are you watching the awards ceremony right now? She texted my dad. And I reply on my dad's home, like, hi, Miss Smoller. I'm currently out in the rain planting trees. So, no, I am sadly not watching.
3: So they were streaming it, and she was watching it, I guess.
4: Yeah.
3: And they announced your name.
4: Yeah, she just told me, for, like, one of your events, you got second. And then for prepared speech, you got first. I was like, really? Did they make a mistake with that?
3: So that's amazing. You won, I think, in the middle school division, right?
4: Mm-hmm.
3: And now where do you go to next? Are you're going to get to compete at the national event?
4: Yeah, so I don't think I'll be as lucky for nationals if I procrastinate. But it's in Louisville, Kentucky. Yep.
3: That's exciting. What was the event you placed second in?
4: It was career prep, which is like a job interview, kind of. You have to make a resume, a cover letter, and it's for like three career clusters. And this year was law, I think public services maybe, and human services.
3: Well, that's a pretty impressive finish, regardless. Does one of those careers interest you truly? Or, I mean, they gave you those careers to prepare for, whether they interest you or not, right?
4: Mm-hmm.
3: But is one of those of interest to you or something else?
4: Yeah, being a corporate attorney, because that was what I was. I took great pleasure in the interview for semifinals, going like, you know, as a corporate attorney.
3: Good for you. What got you interested in that?
4: Well, corporate attorney, Netflix, honestly, if I'm being honest. It just seems really cool to, like, draft documents and help organizations. Because I'm scared of trials. I have done mock trial at school. And I'm not interested in defending criminals or being a state attorney. But I still want to do something in law. So I felt like corporate was a good thing. Because you could still argue with people, which is, you know, if you're arguing for a job, it's slightly, you know, you're doing your job. So that's a good defense. And I felt like being a corporate attorney appealed to me because no one's out to get you, you know. You're just trying to make the best deal for your client.
3: Interesting. And there's a lot you learn. If you like to write and think and come up with logical conclusions, or at least try to logically prove points and things, those are all the skills, many of the skills you need to do it. And there's plenty of, I don't know what the statistics are, but very few lawyers actually are in the courtroom compared to all the other things that attorneys end up actually doing. So that's a great... So, we only have about another couple minutes. This is Elena Zhao, who is, when's your 13th birthday? Is it coming up soon?
4: It's in like late September.
3: Okay. 12 at Ingomar Middle School. And we're talking about how she'll be representing Pennsylvania at the Technology Student Association conference coming up, the national conference. I have kind of an odd question for you, but I know you can answer it. What do you think is one thing or something that would surprise adults about people your age in general? I think that a lot of adults will hear, okay, this person is 12 years old, or this person, you know, is a middle schooler, therefore I conclude X. What preconceived notion would you want to dispel?
4: Well, most of us don't have middle school boy humor. So, I mean, excluding middle school boys, because some of them are unfortunately still in that phase, while others, they're, you know, pretty mature for their age. And I feel like most of us aren't, you know, playing pranks on each other every 2 minutes or 3 minutes. We're a pretty relaxed, mature group.
3: That's a really great answer to that. So there's more seriousness of purpose and, dare I say, sophistication maybe?
4: Yeah, because when I was at TSA, the kids my age, I was considered one of the most relaxed ones, while the rest of them, they were really serious about the whole thing.
3: Wow. That's pretty amazing. And it's good. So that calmness really helped you throughout all of this. I can't believe it's already at the top of the hour. Is there anything else you'd like to say or add? Well, I know we'll have time to talk in the future, too, but anything about this experience or today that you'd like to add?
4: I think I'd like to say thank you to, like, a lot of people. So do interrupt me if I go on, like, a hour-long, like, whole thing.
3: Yeah, you mentioned your teacher. I wanted to be sure we got her name again.
4: Ms. Smoller, I think her first name's Jennifer Smoller. So, like, thanks to my advisors, like Mr. Zerbach, Ms. Smoller, My friends and teammates, I'm not going to even try to list them all off. But, you know, Lily, Harvey, Nate, I'm really trying here, Chase, Reva, Nishika, who else? Oh, Troy, Abigon, all the sixth grade guys, Aiden, thank you so much. And my friends, family, and parents, you know, thank you for not completely freaking out about your daughter and, like, a Wi-Fi oasis. And my friends, thanks for, like, listening to me rant about how I probably failed but managed to not fail.
3: Well, congratulations. We were so excited, all of us here, when we learned how well you did. And I'm sure it'll be fun to go to Louisville.
4: Oh, my gosh. I forgot to tell you guys. Thank you. During my whole thank you spiel, I was just like, I need to go on a whole thing about this. So then I listed everyone out, and I added you guys at the end because, like, you guys were the biggest helpers for me. So, like, I'm slightly nervous, so
3: no,
4: I completely forgot.
3: I didn't think you forgot. We know. You've told us. That's the most important thing. And we know. And we're just so glad that it was a great experience. So let us know. I was going to say keep in touch, but we'll probably see you Monday or sometime next week.
4: Yeah.
3: Thanks so much. And congratulations. That's an amazing accomplishment to hold on to.
4: Yep, thank you.
5: We have two performers that are part of the Tune It Tuesdays series, which is a youth-oriented community jam session at Black Forge Coffee House. We'll give you more details on that in a minute. Each of the two who are here with us are going to do two songs. We've also coaxed Mandy to share a song with us, too. But let's begin by getting a chance to listen to one of our youth that's here. And she's been on SLB before. She attends Lincoln Park Performing Arts Charter School. And her name is Gabriella Salvucci.

0: Gabriella Salvucci, who lives in Robinson Township, just started ninth grade at the Lincoln Park Performing Arts Charter School. Tell me about the song you just did.
1: Well, that song is an original called Hold On. Yeah.
0: When did you write it?
1: I wrote it, I think, like, it was at the beginning of the summer, basically.
0: You have a great voice. Have you always loved singing?
1: Yeah.
0: When do you remember discovering that?
1: I don't know. I was like probably like 7, and I just started singing like all the time.
0: So. Were you writing your own songs too? or creating your own songs?
1: Yeah.
0: We also, let me bring Fat Mandy into the picture too. Mandy, it's got to be so much fun for you to be working with teens. You've always been great at connecting people in our region in righteous ways.
2: Oh.
0: This program is really amazing.
2: Thanks, Larry. Thanks for having us on your show. You know, I love coming on the Saturday Light Brigade. And I started doing this jam session, Tune It Tuesday, we're going into our third year now. And I got a little grant from Neighborhood Allies, Love My Neighbor grant, it's called. And it's to bring people together, like you say, you know, to create community in neighborhoods that could use a little help. And so I live in the Allentown section of Pittsburgh, and there's a sweet little coffee shop there. And I said, you know, I wish when I was a teenager that I didn't have to lie about my age and to sneak into clubs that I was too young to really be in and, you know, be surrounded by alcohol just to, like, sing a couple songs or hear some other people sing a couple songs. So I put together a little proposal, and Neighborhood Allies was like, yeah, that sounds awesome. And so I hire some musicians, and I got guys that I work with, you know, professional level musicians, jazz musicians from Pittsburgh. And, you know, I had and I opened it up to my students. And it's been, you know, mostly because I didn't have a place to play when I was their age. So it's been a lot of fun. It's been a great journey. And I met Gabriella through my student Wind of Fire that's going to be coming up in a bit. Gabriella and Wind of Fire met at my creative partner Liz Berlin's camp, Real Life Music Camp, which she does in the summertime. So it was just, you know, Wind of Fire brought Gabriella to the jam session, and, you know, and now Gabriella's joined me at Afro-American Music Institute in my vocal class that Wind of Fire was in last couple of years. So it's just, you know, it's exciting.
0: It is, and these deliberate

0: the Real Life Music Camp.
1: Yeah.
0: It's really great. We met through there. We didn't really get to work together, but after the whole fact of performing and stuff, we chatted in between. We were mostly busy doing our own things, but I told Gabriella about Tuner Tuesdays, and Gabriella showed up, which was awesome, and... Yeah, that's the story.
1: That's fantastic. Well, you're going to be sharing a couple songs in a moment. Gabriella, I know you have a second song. Can you tell us about it before you share it?
2: Okay. My next song's called Hoax. I actually wrote it like before music camp this year, and I got to record it there and perform it. So, yeah.
1: Here again, this is Gabriella Salvucci.

0: Gabriella, just an amazing voice. Is there anybody you wanted to give a shout out to or just acknowledge?
1: I want to say thank you to Mandy for like inviting me to do this and for having Tune It Tuesdays because it's really great. And to Liz for doing music camp and everything and just really cool.
0: I'm glad you did that. Who's here with you today?
1: My mom and my aunt are here.
0: I see them.
2: Aunt's probably listening online.
1: Yeah.
0: I hope so. And there'll be an archive of this too. What we're going to do now is we'll get Wind of Fire set up to play, and you can feel free to just sort of switch places. And the two of them, I'm glad you two did this because I would have felt awkward about doing it. The two of them coerced Mandy in the sharing a song. Maybe not coerced, but I'm just...
2: Gabriella posted on Facebook or on Instagram. Gabriella is on Instagram as Gabriellis_music, by the way.
0: Oh.
2: And she said that we were singing on the show, so I'm going to make her prophesy true.
0: Okay. I just love you so much. I don't even know how to introduce you. You know who she is. Here's Fat Mindy.
2: So this is a new song that I woke up singing about a year ago. And when I get my funding right, it's going to be on my next 7th album. The last one, of course, was Social Justice Disco, Songs to Fight Fascists By, which is currently available on CD Baby.

And I'm just putting that out there. It's not a call to action or anything. So, but this is a new one. It's called Save You, Save Me, Save You. I woke up this morning with a song in my head. I tried to record it before I got out that bed. I reached for my phone inside of my dream, but dream phones don't work if you know what I mean. But then I woke up, and before I could rise, I recorded.

0: But we've got to save each other if we're going to be free.
1: Fat Man D,
2: thank you
1: For being with us. And
2: you should look for her albums. You mentioned CD Baby. Is there a way that people can just get in touch with you generally or find out where you're performing?
0: Yeah, so my website is Fat Mandy Music, PHATMANDEE music.com. I have links to all the music that I have available online. I have videos. I have a calendar of performances. Next week, of course, is Tune It Tuesday. Tune It Tuesday happens once a month. Are we going to get to that?
1: Oh, no. Right. I was. That was my thank you, because I was just going to ask you. I'm sorry. My body language was not quite right. I was saying, yes,
0: yay,
1: let's talk.
0: So, yeah, I have a calendar of events on there, and Tune It Tuesday is the third Tuesday of every month. And the next one is this coming Tuesday, September 19th. We begin at 6:30. I have a keyboard there that Jazzy Terwilliger lets us use, and a house band with Miguel Sage III, Carlos Pena, and Eric Dowdell Jr., so they can accompany you if you show up and bring some music for them to read, or just tell them what key it's in. They will accompany you. And it's a jam session. It's $3 unless you're sitting in, then it's free. Just please come in the door. It's all ages. Lots of coffee, lots of really good coffee, sponsored by Neighborhood Allies and Drusky Entertainment. And next Thursday, I'm at Thunderbird with John Gresh Grigri. We're doing a tribute to Dr. John. So, yeah, fatmandymusic.com is all my stuff, videos, nice long anti-racist reading list that I put together from my other projects. So, yeah, I actually put that together with a bunch of friends. So, but yeah.
1: Excellent. Yeah. So we'll recap more coming up about
0: Black Forge. Yeah, I want to hear Wind of Fire.
1: Coffee House. But the cool thing here is if you're a teen and you want to perform, I think you can just show up, right?
0: Yeah.
1: You don't need to worry about advance notice or anything.
0: No, and there's a sign-up sheet when you come in the door.
1: No judgment, safe space, and joy, and play. And there's a band there if you want to use it that can back you up as well. And I think adults who want to listen, it's the kind of thing I would like to do.
0: Well, adults can play too. It's a cross-generational jam session. So, anybody can sit in. And we've had, all ranges. But, like I said, I never had that kind of place when I was a kid. So,
1: yeah, I would go there to sit and listen and just enjoy. And we're about to do that. We'll have you go straight into your first song, and we'll talk in between. My pleasure now making his radio debut this morning. Here is Wind of Fire.

0: Wenda Fire, and that was a remarkable song. Your piano is, I don't know how else to describe it other than unique. The tone and kind of vibe that you're setting as you play, it's sort of in a minor key, yet, at least on that song, yet it seems sad and happy at the same time, or not sad, but serious and playful at the same time. Maybe that I can't quite put it into words, but it's really evocative, I guess is the best word. I'm curious how you learned to play the piano.
1: Well, I mean, I'll go into my whole history of music.
0: Sure, please.
1: So I started playing music at 3. I started on violin. And then around 6, I started taking piano with a teacher here in Pittsburgh named Sina Jane Thompson. So I took piano and violin lessons with her. And then I just didn't like violin as a child. And so always she'd like give me piano lessons as like a reward for like playing the violin. So I started writing music at 6. My first song was called Wizard Storm. That was on piano as well. And then around 9, I started studying at the Afro-American Music Institute with Howie Alexander. And so, yeah, you can kind of see the influence from both of them, because Miss Sina, she kind of taught me with classical, and then at the Afro-American Music Institute, it's mainly jazz. So, like, you can, I think you can kind of see the jazz
0: influence.
1: Yeah,
0: that may be why I'm hearing that. Although it also might just be that particular song and hearing you for the first time. So now you're homeschooled, which I imagine gives you a lot of time and opportunity to focus on music.
1: Yes, it does. Music is primarily part of my studies. So I still study at the Afro-American Music Institute with Hallie Alexander and Miss Mandy. But then outside of that, I take private lessons with Miss Mandy for voice. And then also at Tune It Tuesdays, that's a good way to kind of have performance training, I'd say.
0: Yeah, and how do you feel about that part?
1: About Tune It Tuesday?
0: About performing.
1: About performing. I don't know. It's... I think that performing is pretty cool. I don't know what to say besides that it's pretty cool.
0: Not everybody... and I was going to ask Gabriella about that, too. Not everybody who loves music and loves writing and loves singing and playing necessarily likes to be out there, although it's nice to share your talent. How do you feel about getting out there?
2: I really like it because, I don't know, it's really cool to, like, see how people, like, react to your, like, music, and it just makes you feel really good that people actually, like it. So you worked really hard on something.
0: Did you, either of you have any stage fright or concern about getting up in front of an audience?
1: I didn't really, since my mom's an artist as well. Her name is Christina Springer. You should check her out on Facebook and other places. Which
0: I believe
1: forget.
0: I know your mom. I'm glad you said that. I didn't make the connection.
1: But yeah, I kind of got afraid like with the first few performances, but not really, because my mom taught me some of her tricks of like getting real stage fright, like screaming as loud as you can in the bathroom before going on stage.
3: Without damaging your vocal cords.
0: Well, we're going to have Wenda Fire do one more song. And if you're joining us, by the way, to hear from our two folks that created that award-winning video, we're going to talk about that with a full segment in about 5 minutes or so. If you're just joining us, you're listening to the show that gets your weekend off to a good start, the Saturday Light Brigade Saturday Mornings on Community Radio. Thank you for doing it. We're talking about Tune It Tuesdays right now. You just heard Wenda Fire and Gabriella Salvucci, and in between them, Fat Man D, who's made this program possible. It's the third Tuesdays at Black Forge Coffee House. And if you go to SLB Radio's Facebook page, we have a link to every performer that's here, as well as to the coffee house itself. And We just have a few minutes to talk. Is there anything else you wanted to mention?
3: Well, yeah, actually, I'm glad Windifier brought up his mama, Christina, because she is one of my artistic collaborators, and I worked with her for years before, you know, Windifier was even a person yet. She gave us an incredible contribution on the record I did with Liz Berlin, who is also Windifier's and Gabriella's connection to each other and then to me. Liz and Christina and I did a song with the gospel choir, Leamington Gospel Chorale. We did a version of I Can't Breathe. Mm. So if people want to check out the Social Justice Disco album, listen to the song I Can't Breathe to hear Windifier's mama open it up with a really – well, she's the second poet. The other poet we have is Leslie Ezra Smith, whose daughter has also studied with me at AAMI. So it's a very powerful piece, and people should check that out.
0: Yeah, take a look at Afro-American Music Institute in Homewood 2 AAMI. They do great work.
3: Yeah, we're currently enrolling. You know, it's rolling admissions. Also, I should mention that the Black Forge Coffee Shop we do the jam session at is the original one in Allentown at 1206 Arlington Avenue, not the new one in McKees Rocks. I mean, that's fabulous. We're just not there. So we're at the one in Allentown.
0: Got it. Always good to mention these things.
3: Yes.
0: Let's turn. Oh, anything else, Gabriella, that you'd like to say?
2: I don't know.
0: Okay, yeah. I just
3: One more thing. Windifier is on Instagram and Facebook as Windifier, Windifire.
0: Great. We've linked to you on Facebook. Let me ask you, what was the name of the song that you played? I should have asked you that right afterwards.
1: The name of the song is called Seeing. That and the other song that I'm doing will be on my upcoming album, The Pool of Time, which will be released next year through Creative Life Support Records.
0: Excellent. And we mentioned your mom. Is there anybody else in the audience here with you or that you would like to acknowledge who might be listening at home or later?
1: Well, my dad's here in the audience, and then people who I'd like to acknowledge, it's so many. So, I mean, Miss Mandy's here. I always have to acknowledge her because she's amazing. Liz Berlin, obviously, as well. And then everybody at the Afro-American Music Institute. Oh, my grandparents. Yes. Thank you. Thank you, Miss Mandy. Yes, my grandparents as well. Cecile and Eric Springer. Yes. Okay, cool. People who I've acknowledged.
0: And anybody else you may have forgotten. What's the name? I don't think you did. I did that to cover you, to help you.
3: Anyone we didn't mention, you know who you are.
0: What will you play next?
1: I'll be playing a song called Alive with Pride, which you can actually, this is just like the piano and voice version. And unluckily, I don't have backup vocals. But if you want to hear the full version, you can go to windifier.bandcamp.com and download the new single, which is Alive with Pride.
0: Okay, let me thank again Gabriella and Fat Man D and Windifier.

A life with pride can be denied. 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

0: Thank you. Wow. Just amazing. Look for the Black Forge Coffee House third Tuesday of every month. That was Wind of Fire. Keep your eyes peeled and ears peeled for more from him. Gabriella Salvucci also here, along with Fat Man D. Thank you to all three of you.
1: 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I'm in 11th grade at Montour High School, and you're listening to Youth Express. 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
3: My name is Serenity, and I am 12 years old.
4: My name is Ariana, and I am also 12 years old.
5: I'm Jude, 11.
6: My name is Caleb, 11.
3: The best restaurant that I like, in my opinion, is McDonald's because, like, it's very good. The favorite thing on the menu for me is the French fries and the caramel frappe. And for my other one, I would pick Chick-fil-A because of their waffle fries and their spicy deluxe sandwich.
4: All right, so I like Pot Pies because I like getting their garlic sauce chicken. I think it's pretty good, and I also like their Louisiana hot chicken, but I think that could be a little too spicy at times, and with that, I would get their fries. I really enjoy their fries because it's, like, not too salty but not too bland at the same time, and I also like the pink frozen lemonade.
5: I like McDonald's because their McFlurries are amazing, and they used to have so many flavors, but now they only got, like, Oreo and sometimes s'more. I also like their chicken nuggets because they're really crispy and they have really good ranch.
6: I was also going to say McDonald's and Chick-fil-A.
3: If I'm being honest, Panera Bread is my third favorite fast food place because of its bread. And I think, like, it's very known, but, like, they have this little bowl bread, like, where you pour the soup in. That's very good also.
5: I love their mac and cheese. Just, like, really good, and it's not, like, the cheese isn't thick. It's, like, really gooey. Really good with bread.
4: I like Ichiban. I like their onion soup, and I also like their chicken fried rice and chicken fried rice with noodles.
5: I have a question we could do next. What is your favorite kind of chip? Like, bag chips like Doritos, Fritos, Chalkies. And it could be specific, like, dragon chili Chalkies, something like that.
3: What I think is I would prefer hot fries or hot Cheetos because they're really good, although they're, like, really crunchy and too hard to bite in sometimes.
4: My favorite type of chips are Chester's hot fries because I just enjoy the crunch on them.
5: The hot Cheetos, hot fries, because they're not, like, spicy but also kind of sour. Like, they're spicy and I can enjoy them a lot better than normal Cheetos.
6: I would say Takis or Cheetos since I kind of like spicy food.
5: Kayla, do you have a specific kind of Takis?
6: I either like the blue Takis or the normal Takis.
5: What is your favorite place to shop, and if this place is closed now, still say it.
6: Don't have a favorite store.
4: My favorite place to shop is the mall because it has a lot of different varieties of stores. But if I had to pick, like, a couple stores, I would pick Journeys for the shoes because I feel like Journey has a lot of nice shoes. They have Timberlands. I would like Timberlands. I'm going to get some. And they also have Uggs, and I really enjoy wearing Uggs. And they also have Asics or Famous Footwear. For clothes, I would pick Rue 21. And for, like, jewelry, I would pick also Rue 21 and Claire's. I feel like Claire's has pretty good options, but I feel like they need to get some more nose rings because some people have nose rings and they don't really have a lot of options for nose rings. They pierce people's nose there, so I feel like they should have different varieties of nose rings.
3: I would rather go to, like, Lululemon, Famous Footwear. If it's in food places, I would go to, like, the Food Courtroom or to Auntie Anne's. That's my favorite thing in the world.
5: If I could go anywhere in the food court, I'd go to, like, China Me, which is this place that has really good orange chicken. I also like the Lego store. In Macy's, they have a small Toys R Us, which is closed, but I like to go there because I never got to go to a real one, and it sounded cool.
4: My name is Ariana.
3: My name is Serenity.
7: Kayla.
5: My name is Jude.
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9: Hasnia,
10: Jacquees.
8: And today, we'll be talking about what are your plans for the future and college-wise. Hasnia, do you want to go first?
9: Okay, well, obviously, I am going to college. Don't know where yet. This is very sensitive information, but I just found out I got deferred from my top choice this morning as I was driving here. But I get my actual decision in 2 weeks from my top choice. So hopefully all goes well there. Am a little nervous, did have to go to the bathroom and let out a little cry, but I'm good now. So I'm pretty okay, I'm doing fine.
10: I'm not going to college, actually. I don't want to go. Or at least I don't want to go now. I'll probably go in like a year or two, whatever happens. But I'm more worried about like after school, I'm ready to leave. I'm ready to get out of the state. As soon as we graduate and I get them papers, I'm gone. No one's seeing me no more. Maybe I'll come back like every once in a while, but no. And I don't know. I'm just ready to just go.
8: Do you plan to work at all during it, or do you plan to just like take your gap year?
10: I'm working right now, and I already have saved like $5,000. And I'm telling you, once it hits, I'm gone, and I'm going to be doing whatever. And then I'll probably come back and go to like CMU or something. I don't know, whatever accepts me.
8: Mm-hmm. That eats. For me, I don't know where I want to go yet. I actually went to my top choice was Pennsylvania College of Art and Design. I went and I toured it. Worst thing I think I've ever looked at. The dorms were like shoe boxes, and I'm pretty sure I saw a roach in the toilet on the one dorm. So like, I don't know. It was bad. Like the school itself was so nice. Like the classes, the way they teach, it was so nice. But oh god, those dorms. Oh no. If I went there, I'd have to live off campus. So I currently don't know where I want to go. I'm lost. The waves have taken me and I'm gone. I don't know where I want to go. All I know is I want to go for graphic design and something in the art related, but no clue where.
9: Okay, quick question for all of us. What are some fears that you have for college right now or just after high school?
8: My number one is dorms. That dorm, after seeing that and just being away from home for 4 years, like on my own, kind of scares me because all the schools that I've been looking at are, like, 6 hours away, like, in Philadelphia. So, like, I'm not going to be anywhere near home. So, it's, like, being on my own for the first time, I'm just a little scared to be all by myself.
10: Not going to lie, I'm more afraid of, like, if I do leave, that I don't come back. Like, if I leave and then, like, I actually like where I am, I probably won't come back. And that's really hurtful because I love my family and I would still love to like have a connection with them. But once I leave, and that connection is going to be gone because I'm not going to text anyone. I'm not going to call anyone. I don't want to do none of that. I'm just ready to basically focus on me. And that was it.
8: What about you?
9: I think mine is a little mix of both because I am scared of leaving, but like I'm happy to leave at the same time because I'm not trying to be in Pittsburgh, but I am definitely a little happy to get away from my family, but at the same time I'm a little like, oh, but I think the pros outweigh the cons.
8: Mm-hmm. It's okay though, because when that Christmas break comes and you're stuck at home for like 2 weeks straight, you'll be ready to go back. I think another thing that's like scaring me is like the course, like classwork on top of that, because I want to go to art and I already know I'm gonna get paintings assigned and this and that. I'm just not ready for that.
9: Because that's, like, finding motivation to, like, actually, like, put in creative work outside of just, like, actual, like, academic work. Mm-hmm. You actually have to find, like, the motivation to do something that's, like,
10: don't you have to, like, follow a criteria?
8: Yeah, like, rubrics. That's going to be a big pain for me. Mm-hmm. Okay, thank you guys for listening to our podcast on our plans for the future in college. Peace out.
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3: Sarah,
11: Charlotte,
12: Evelyn,
13: Christian,
14: and Shane.
1: We're students from Upper St. Clair High School, and we're here to talk about things that happen at the school that people might not know about. For one thing, I'll have to say the musicals and plays, everyone puts in a whole bunch of effort to make them. We just finished up doing Dracula for the fall play, and for the spring musical, we are going to be doing Mamma Mia, which is going to be so much fun to do. Is there any other like after school clubs that you guys are into or anything?
14: I like Wing Club.
7: once a month we'll go to a restaurant and you just eat wings.
11: The student council is running a blood drive, which is pretty cool. We had signups last week, and this coming week is when they're actually going to start doing the blood drive. I'm part of the National Honor Society, and we did volunteer to help out signups for the blood drive, and there's currently signups to volunteer to help out with the actual blood drive.
12: I'd probably say somebody who does a lot for the school is Luca Corey. He is a student. He's in 10th grade. If anyone knows who that is, you know, every single day I look up to him because I see the great things he's doing at the school, and it makes me want to do better, like, as a person.
13: Okay, Natalie, she's just really underappreciated for, like, everything she does for the school. I think she needs more recognition.
11: I'm going to be straying from the students section for a moment, and one faculty member that I think is underappreciated is the librarian, Mrs. Finnis. In the past years, like, she does everything to help out. I was in Spanish class, and they told us to get a Spanish book, and she didn't really have one in the library, so she went out of her way to get some from the public library to bring, which is actually pretty nice, and she's really helpful for different things as well. For Youth Express, this is Adriana,
14: Sarah,
15: Charlotte,
16: Evelyn,
17: Christian,
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11: Thank you for listening.
18: My name is Lakin. I am in second grade at the Environmental Charter School in Pittsburgh, Pennsylvania. Littering makes me concerned about the future of the world, and here's why. Did you know 850 million pounds of litter were made last year in the U.S.? Instead of littering, I wish people would put their trash in the garbage. I prefer you not litter because it is bad for the earth. I know it makes the earth a big dump. I believe humans will be extinct if littering keeps happening. If a fish eats trash and people eat fish, the people will die. Don't forget, littering impacts all of us, and I think we can work together to make the world a better place. This is Lakin from Environmental Charter School, second grade persuaders.
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11: This is Leah.
13: This is Zoe. We're 8th grade students from Environmental Charter School, and we're here to talk about music.
5: I listen to a variation of music. I listen to a lot of pop, and I would say alt music.
13: I don't have a specific genre. I just like whatever I like.
19: I listen to a lot of stuff. It's like I sometimes listen to Taylor Swift, but I mainly like Chappell Roan and Girl in Red and Billie Eilish.
17: I listen to Mac Miller. Hey, I love him. I listen to Morgan Wallen, too. Have you guys ever heard about Tate McRae?
19: I know, like, one or two songs.
0: I've been listening to Rod Wave.
20: Oh. I've been broke so many times, I don't know what to feel.
0: So I have a YouTube Shorts account, right? And I make funk songs, right? And then I make troll face edits out of the funk songs, right? And I post them on YouTube Shorts, and I get a bunch of views. My last video, I got 20 views. 15 of them were from my cousins, 4 of them were from my mom's, and then 7 of them were from my dog.
19: Well, I'm not really making my own music, but I take singing lessons, and I'm doing a little bit of piano in that. I mainly just do singing of songs that I like and I already know.
5: I am learning how to play the piano or the keyboard. I am interested in music in, like, a band way. I don't really have a plan for what I want to do with it.
17: I like to make music, but, like, I like to make Notre Dame music. Like, you know Notre Dame, the college, right? So, like, their theme songs, like, I try to make music for that, but it's like, do-do-do-do-do-do-do, and like that. Yeah, it's pretty cool.
8: I make beats for Osama-san. He makes a song out of the beats, and he sends it back to me, and I can listen to it, and then he releases it.
0: Go check out my La Boo Boo Funk remix. For Youth Express, this is Desmond.
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8: Finn.
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14: We're based grad students at Westinghouse High School, and today we're going to be discussing the Westinghouse Bulldogs, or environments in our school.
15: Damian, going into your senior year, how you feel about the upcoming season?
22: I honestly feel like this is the season where I got to make my mark in Westinghouse's history. I got to feel me like a standard and a objective I always wanted to reach. I always wanted to be the best or one of the best. So that's what I feel like.
14: And Aiden Proud, you being a senior in your environment, how does it feel to just come to Westinghouse High School every day?
21: Westinghouse High School is a pretty good school, you know. Most people look at Westinghouse High School as a bad school, as if it's a bad environment, and honestly, it's pretty good, to
22: just
21: be honest.
22: Just be chilling, for real.
15: Yeah,
22: just
15: bro.
7: Really chill.
15: You gotta agree on that.
14: Because of where it's located, you know, a lot of people there are predominantly black, and being a statistic in Pittsburgh, in the east side of Pittsburgh, going up there, you'll be looked at wrong.
22: Looked at as either a thief, mugger, robber, anything that's bad.
7: Or a threat to your neighborhood.
22: Yeah.
15: My personal opinion, I think it's all like want to. Some people in the school don't want to do it. Like, there's some people who do want to learn, like, you mean?
22: And there's some people that just come to school to just sit there all day.
14: I think there's a lot of racism. Like, going around places and seeing people and how to look at you or treat you a different way just because of how you look or who you are, you know, that stuff. It hurts to see, but you're used to it.
7: It's reality.
22: Yeah, it is reality.
7: Really can't do nothing to that. You know, we could go some places, like we going places for football.
14: Oh, so more on the bright side, Wonka, you got a basketball game tonight against Furl. How do you feel about that?
15: I'm feeling great. About to try to go for a double double again. That's what I'm averaging on.
23: Let's talk about last week's game.
15: Yeah, we took a loss to Stowe Rocks, man. It was a tough loss. But we're going to bounce back against Farrell, man.
23: What do you think was the specific problem in the game that y'all could have changed?
15: We needed more intensity. Missed shots.
23: I feel like I didn't see a three to the fourth quarter.
15: Yeah, man. Well, I don't know. We was just cold. We was in a slump.
22: Yeah.
23: Talk to Tommy.
21: But y'all scared a little bit? Because in the gym, y'all make every shot.
15: Yeah, bro. Our first home game, we kind of had the nerves. Yeah, I don't Jitters. Know. But, yeah, we got a home game against Phil tonight at 7 o'clock. We're going to get them win. It's going to look good today.
14: Aiden, I know you're real good on the academic part. How do you feel like school and academics is at Westinghouse altogether?
21: Work's pretty easy, kind of. But, like, I'm really only good at math. Reading, I'm okay.
14: Damian Hill, you being a senior next year, how do you feel going into the season after having a losing season?
22: I feel like we got to go get back. Simple as that. We got to go get back, for real.
15: Jamar, going into your junior year, like, how are you prepping for the off season?
7: I'm prepping by just, like, trying to get better every day, working out, you know, keeping my body in shape.
15: Any plans for the off season, like, 7-1?
7: Yeah, I'm playing for 4-2 Elite. It's a good program, real strong. I feel like once I go up there, it's going to feel like family. I'm just fit right in.
15: Class of 2028 to break it.
21: I got a question for Josiah Collins.
14: Yes, sir.
21: What made you commit to Akron?
14: What made me commit to Akron was the hospitality. You know, it was one of my better options, so I just went there and took and ran with it.
15: You was recently up Akron like a couple of weeks ago, right?
14: Uh-huh.
15: How did you like it up there? Like, how was it?
14: I liked it. You know, they was just showing me around the campus more. I seen it a lot of times, but this time I seen the dorms where I'll be staying at, and I feel solidified up there. I feel like it's home.
15: That's great.
22: What would you say is the most things that stood out about the school when you were thinking about your choices for school?
14: Things that stood out was the coaching. You know, everybody's going to be on you. It's not, you're not just going to be up there, feel me? They're going to make sure you on your P's and Q's and doing what you got to do, or you're going to be at home.
22: Hold you accountable when it's needed.
15: That's yes, Division I level football.
14: Yes, sir.
7: You know, I heard they let you take the whole team out to Akron on a visit. How was that?
14: That was good. Being able to show my guys something new, get them out of their typical environment, you know, to show them something new, that was great. And it felt like I was leading the guys somewhere out of the trenches, you know, showing them something new.
7: So, like, you basically showed them, like, everybody got a shot.
14: Yes, you sir.
7: Put in the
21: it's
7: work.
21: Possible.
14: It's yes,
21: possible.
14: Sir, it's possible.
15: So this is like a question for my football guys. Like, what's the goal? Like, I wonder where y'all is at for the next, like, upcoming season.
7: The goal really is, bro. I ain't gonna lie.
21: States.
2: You better know how to swim if you come around this, because we shirking, bro. That's all I'm saying, bro.
23: My junior year, I think I got that scholarship. My first ever scholarship was Temple. My sophomore year, around like week three, I had posted my mid-season film, and they came. It was like that off-season, like, I put in a lot of work. You know, I was working out two times before the regular practice, and it just paid off, and it showed quick. Temple, I had a scholarship from them, but I don't think it was a good fit for me. I did an unofficial visit up there, and it was right in the middle of the hood. It was just, I could go to Westinghouse and just call it college.
20: For real.
23: It's not in the best place, so I would want to go somewhere where I'm separated around different things, and somewhere that's a better fit for me, and I was Akron. The team's good. It's a small MAC school, so they're not the best team in the MAC, but the team's good, you know. It's like I said, like, they're going to be holding you accountable. You're not just going to be there doing anything. You're going to be there getting better, focusing on yourself, perfecting your craft, and hopefully to go to a higher level.
15: Josiah, any advice for upcoming players coming into the next season?
23: Advice I would give is to just keep your head down. You know, a lot of people don't always get recognized at the beginning of their work, but that's when they stop, when they don't get recognized, when they just started the work. Just keep your head down, keep working. If you good, they're going to find you.
21: How do y'all feel about the Eagles?
15: The Eagles stink, man. They stink.
23: I don't like them. I feel like Jalen Hurts got exposed.
15: High school quarterback, man.
22: I just don't understand. He's never going to – he's not top five, not top ten to me. I don't like him. I'm being honest.
2: I just don't understand why Jalen Hurts even comes up in his conversations. He's not on that level. Like who can I can't even compare him to nobody because he's not on that level. He's like, you know – Prairie type of quarterback. He's not that type of guy. He's not like a West House type of guy.
23: Yeah, Jalen Hurts, he's not on that level. You know, he's just not good enough.
15: He's just not elite.
23: He got exposed. You know, of course Jeff's going to be mad. He's just not good enough.
15: So he never was.
21: What do Jalen Hurts have to get better at
15: as throwing. A quarterback? Yeah, accuracy. He can't throw a deep ball.
23: He has to get better at, you know, throwing the ball in tough situations. You know, he's seen it in the last game they were in. You know, wait.
22: Nah, he played good the last game they was in.
23: Five interceptions. They played some weak guys, though.
15: They played the Raiders. They played the Raiders.
22: How y'all feel about how JSN's playing? Like, what would y'all say is y'all top three right now? Everybody get a chance to name top three.
15: You
22: from
15: got
22: this side of the room.
21: Top three what?
22: Top three receivers in the league right now.
21: JSN.
22: That's one person, gang.
21: The best right now.
22: Gang, JSN. There's three you can name. JSN. Three. Stop acting like you can't name three receivers.
23: If he can, I'll help him. Exactly. I have to go JSN right now. And then I'll have to go Malik Nabers before he got injured. He was off to a great start. But that game, that was crazy. And then I would probably go, I don't know. I like GP too, but I don't really know if he's having the best season. That's just my opinion of who I like.
22: Are you going off this season?
23: Yeah.
22: Oh, I was about to say. Okay, that makes more
23: sense. Yeah, I'll throw GP in there.
22: If we go off this season, I'm going JSN. I'm going George Pickens. I'm going to be honest. I won't go George Pickens second. And I'll take Jettis just because Jettis is still the best. He's still the best.
15: As a Seahawks fan, I could talk about JSN all day.
22: St. Brown, I ain't got really too
15: much to say. Amara St. Brown's a dog.
22: He's just a consistent
15: He's playing with a torn.
23: He said something about the Lions. That reminded me. I'll put J-Mo in there before GP.
22: Ooh, I like that. I like that.
23: I might take Amaral over Chase, too.
22: Ooh, nah.
15: Yeah, he's balling this season. He's balling this season. He's balling.
4: Guys, no one has said Puka.
15: No,
2: I got JSN, James Willison, and Puka. Puka been balling.
15: I got JSN, Jamar Chase, and Puka.
20: Top three is hard right now.
15: For me. No, I'm going to pick Puka second, Jamar Chase, and George Pickens.
23: So, y'all saying,
21: Wait, is y'all saying Jamar Chase this year in y'all top three?
2: Jamar Chase.
21: Or is y'all just saying because he is top two receivers in the league?
23: He's just top two receivers.
2: He's top two.
21: Because y'all really think he's top three this season? Jamar Chase.
2: This season. I don't think he's top three.
23: I like Devontae Adams more than Puka. Yeah, if I'm all over to the Rams, I'm taking somebody out of LA.
15: I'm taking
23: the Adams. The guy's a technician. You can't deny it. You know, he showcases it at a high level every week. And he just makes a lot of plays.
2: Devontae Adams shows he's a veteran receiver. He shows that he's a vet.
15: How do y'all feel about the college football playoffs on Saturday?
23: Ooh. I feel like Notre Dame should be in the conversation. That's a team that didn't get to prove themselves.
2: Notre Dame's not better than Miami. Miami's blowing them out the water.
15: Do y'all think
23: Miami did, in fact, beat Notre Dame,
14: But Notre Dame has beat three teams that Miami has lost to. I do feel like Notre Dame should have more of a chance than Miami. Even though Notre Dame and Miami beat Notre Dame.
15: Do y'all feel like JMU should have made it?
23: No.
14: No, but you got to have lower division schools in there.
23: Because Boise State was in there, and everybody's team's probably better than Boise State.
14: Tulane's in there, too, right? Sure.
15: How y'all feel about Indiana?
23: I was about to say the same thing.
14: I feel like they'll win it all this year. I don't think nobody's beating Fournette.
23: I ain't gonna lie, Mendoza is the best quarterback in college football.
15: Hey, I feel like I got Miami. I got Miami.
2: I ain't gonna lie, bro.
15: I got Miami.
14: It's a bad pick, brother.
2: Y'all talk about Indiana, bro. Ohio State's not done.
14: JJ's
2: coming back.
14: Ohio State's done.
2: JJ is coming back.
15: It's one man.
14: The season's over.
2: Jeremiah Smith is coming back.
15: Malachi Lemon is better.
2: No. No, he's not better than Jeremiah Smith. No, he's not.
23: Yes, he is.
14: This year, more receptions, more yards after catch.
23: Bro, Malachi Lemon is the best receiver in college football.
2: Listen to this. Jeremiah Smith missed one game. He missed one more touchdown than Malachi Lemon.
15: He
2: missed one game.
15: The same amount of receptions.
2: And the same amount of receptions.
14: He had more targets, too.
2: Think about that. Not JJ.
14: Yes, he do. JJ has more of an opportunity to have more targets than Makai Lemon because Makai Lemon is not receiver one on his team.
23: No, he is. He just plays slot.
2: Makai Lemon is receiver one. He's receiver one. He gets the most targets.
14: Jacoby Lane's receiver one.
2: Yeah, he don't get as
14: Jacoby Lane's the Z or the Y, whatever the outside receiver is. He's the X. He's the X. Makai Lemon's receiver.
2: Makai Lemon's he get more targets than him.
14: Oh, he don't.
2: If he didn't, Jacoby Lane wouldn't have got that.
23: They be putting him at slot. They put him, they get him anywhere.
14: I'm talking about he get more than JJ. He don't get more than JJ. No. He don't get more targets than JJ.
23: I don't believe that either.
2: Think about this. JJ, he low-key, his targets from this year and last year, he splits them with the receivers around him. Look at his receiving core.
15: He has Cornel Tate.
2: What did that make? He has Cornel Tate. Who else?
15: You don't have another
2: Brandon Ennis.
23: Brandon Ennis hasn't done nothing all year.
15: Brandon Ennis hasn't been relevant since high school.
14: I need a topic switch. How y'all feel about Travis Hunter? Y'all think he'll be a bust after getting injured his rookie season?
23: No. He got that dog in
15: him. It's Travis Hunter, bro.
2: No. Travis Hunter, that boy, he can play DB, bro.
14: Ben, how do you feel?
6: You know, well, I guess Trevor Lawrence is good again, which is annoying. I'm tired of seeing that commercial where they do like, let's hear it for the boys. It's like driving me insane. Uh-huh. Like I was humming it to myself as I was driving in. But yeah, I think like first, you can't judge him on the first year. Got hurt so quick. The Jags are probably going to be good. Mm-hmm. And they're going to move him to London.
15: I got a question. Yeah. Were you a football fan growing up?
6: Yeah.
15: Like, what was, like, your favorite moment as, like, a young football fan growing up, like, as you, like a kid watching football?
6: Anytime Jerome Bettis ran it in. Anytime.
15: Because that's when football was, like, actually fun to watch.
6: Mm-hmm. So I miss those days. I miss Big Ben. I miss Hines Ward, you know? What are you going
14: to
6: do?
14: I never watched Hines Ward play.
15: No, Hines Ward used to be nice.
21: If y'all was to build a starting offense in the NFL, who would be your offense?
15: Go positions down the line. Like, just pick a position, like quarterback, right? Keep going.
23: All right, you start.
21: Patrick Mahomes, QB1.
15: Jameer Gibbs, running back.
23: Jameer Gibbs.
14: So I'll go DN and instantly take Myles Garrett off the board.
2: Jemma. We got Jemma on the outside.
23: I got CMC in the backfield.
15: What you got, man?
14: We got a quarterback, a running back.
15: Two running backs. So running backs is full. One receiver.
6: The Kelsey, the center, Kelsey.
21: Jason
6: Kelsey. Jason Kelsey. That's center. Yeah.
21: JSN.
15: Man, give me Phillip Rivers at quarterback.
23: We already picked the quarterback.
15: Pat Surtain at corner.
23: All right.
14: I'm taking Aaron Donald at defensive tackle. I'm taking Dexter Lawrence.
21: You want to do our own team?
23: All right. We're going to start. We're going to make our own team. See who got the best team at that. Start from quarterback. We all going to start. Pick a quarterback.
21: Patrick Mahomes.
15: All time?
23: Yeah, that's going to make it more interesting.
21: All time?
23: Yeah, that's going to make it more interesting.
21: I'm sticking with Patrick Mahomes.
15: Give me the GOAT, Tom Brady.
14: Randall Cunningham.
2: Give me Mike Vick.
6: Ooh.
15: That's
6: okay.
15: A nice pick.
6: Young Mike Vick.
23: Nobody pick LJ?
15: No.
23: Yeah, Lamar Jackson.
15: Nah. Who you got? Hold on, it's Ben.
6: I want to say
15: Big Ben.
6: I want to say Big Ben, but what about prime Cam Newton?
23: Oh, I forgot about Cam Newton.
15: That's a mythical pool.
23: That is definitely a mythical pool.
15: That's a mythical pool.
21: Barry Sanders.
23: Ooh, that was sweet.
15: Oh. Give me Sweet Feet Walter Payton.
14: I want Eric Dickerson.
23: I know exactly what I want.
2: Can I put Devin Hester at running back, guys?
15: No.
23: Pick a running back.
2: A running back, a good running back.
21: There's Bo Jackson.
2: Yeah, Bo Jackson.
15: The Lord of 40.
2: Bro. Bo Jackson, baby.
21: Bro, there's big running backs.
15: There's big running backs. There's LT.
21: Adrian Peterson. AP. Marshawn.
15: Who you got, 40? Bucky Irvin?
23: Now I got, no, I don't got Bucky Irvin, but y'all picked the two players I won it, Gabe. Yeah, we gonna go Bucky Irvin. That's my favorite. That's just my favorite. Nah. AP, yeah, my life.
2: Let's start off with the receivers, man.
21: I don't want to go first because I feel like I'm going to keep grabbing all the
23: Randy players. Moss, you want? All right.
15: Megatron. Calvin Jones.
21: Jerry Rice.
23: I got prime Julio Jones.
6: Ooh, that, you guys took all the good ones. I'm going Puka. I'm going new age. I like him.
2: I got prime AB.
23: Ooh, that's a pull. Gronk. I got Gronk.
15: Tony Gonzalez.
23: Gonzalez?
2: Who's that dude that used to play for the Chargers?
23: Oh, Antonio.
2: Yeah, I got him.
21: I want Mad Max.
23: I'm thinking. I got to think. I don't want no current. No, Zach Ertz. Maybe in his prime.
22: One of y'all better pick Shannon Short.
15: Let's do DB next.
22: Shannon Short was nice.
23: I'll just take Shannon Short.
15: All right, let's do DB.
21: Like corner or any defensive back?
15: Pick two, safety in a corner.
22: Pick a safety in a corner, yeah.
21: Safety, Cam Chancellor.
23: I want Brian Dawkins and Sean Taylor.
22: Two safety. I'm a Ronnie Lott and Deion Sanders.
15: Richard Sherman.
22: You already picked Cam Chandler, gang. It's over.
15: Richard Sherman and Ronnie Lott.
22: How do you pick Ronnie Lott?
15: Oh.
22: He was coming downhill, wasn't he?
15: Hitman Harrison. Hitman Harrison.
22: Ooh. All right.
21: Cam Chancellor.
22: Nobody picked Troy Polamalu.
23: Oh, yeah.
2: Give me Troy, prime Troy.
22: Nobody pick Ed Reed? Yo, we don't know.
23: Nobody pick Ed
15: Reed. No, bro.
21: I ain't
3: gonna lie. I took Sean Taylor and Brad Dawkins off the board.
22: Them is two safeties.
2: I know,
22: that's
2: what
22: I
2: wanted.
3: Corner. All right, well, it looks like we're out of time today. Thank you guys for sharing your thoughts.
15: And we're out. Peace.
21: Love y'all, boys.
9: This is Cole. I am in ninth grade at Montour High School, and you're listening to Youth Express. Catch the future.
10: Hello. My name is Shailese, and I'm a 12th grade student at City Charter High School. You are listening to an artist statement recorded in the Youth Media Center at SLB Radio. This piece I will be discussing is for the Leadership Excellence Access and Persistence Program's End of Year Showcase. So, I am someone that likes to work with a plethora of different mediums that I really like. Like, I love music, I like to make music and listen to music. I write, I draw, I paint, I sculpt, and I sing sometimes, but I also love to dance. And I still struggle with like what I favor the most, but overall I aim to bring out like a silenced perspective and to show more awareness to the internal factors to someone's life and how what's going on the inside can affect someone, and how sometimes you can't focus on the outside world because of how much is going on inside, you know. The main mediums that I use that inspire me are music, written work, and dance. Music because people are drawn to what they like to hear, because listening is like really easy for most rather than like reading. It's more efficient. You can do it pretty much anywhere. And if people like what they're hearing, they're going to be more inclined to hear it. Written work is something that's very, it's very underrated in my opinion. And when something is written or stored, I feel like that's eternal. Like those words become eternal. Be it like a script, a memoir, a book, something of that nature. It doesn't go anywhere. Even if it gets written down repeatedly, it doesn't go anywhere. And dance, I feel, is a very underrated art form. Like, a lot of people do it, but I don't really see people considering it as art, you know? It explores self-expression and storytelling through a more physical way that a lot of people may not understand. And like I said, I'm a dancer. I've been

0: how to dance, but I love to dance because it just helps me bring my attention away from the world. It helps me de-stress just a little bit. And music kind of ties into that because music is something that I've loved my entire life. I've been raised around it. I love it. I play a lot of instruments like drums, guitar, electric and acoustic. I play violin, viola, clarinet, saxophone. I know all of these instruments. And even just listening to it, like, I can barely explain how much I love it. It's just so astonishing to me. Making it and listening to it are both really great. It's a different kind of passion. It just sticks. Like, it sounds great. There's many different ways you can make music, be it through instrument or even with household items or just yourself. It's just so broad and it's so beautiful. Like, I love music a lot. I feel like it's just who I am. And before this gets a little bit long, I'm Shailese, and this is me signing off. Thank you.
1: Hello, I'm Eva, and you are listening to a podcast from the Youth Media Center. I'm joined by
2: Elina,
3: Clara,
4: Mills,
5: Rosa,
6: Johanna,
7: Annika,
8: Adriana,
9: and Helena.
1: We are students from Malvern High School, and today we will be discussing the similarities and differences between cultures and lifestyles. What is your guys' favorite color?
6: Johanna.
3: Mine is yellow because it's light and I don't know. And green I also like because it's also a happy color and I don't know.
1: Okay, perfect.
3: Yeah.
5: So I like Rosa because it's like my name. Yeah. So yeah.
6: I like red. I like to wear red, so it's like...
1: Very nice.
10: I like navy blue.
1: Yeah.
10: I think my closet is full of navy blue.
8: I like green or like dark brown.
6: Okay.
1: Yeah.
6: It's good.
11: I think my favorite color is blue because it matches with my eyes.
7: My favorite color is definitely pink, but I look better in blue, so my closet's full of blue.
5: Yeah, I also like navy blue and rosa.
7: Rosa. In both senses.
1: I love pink so much. Okay. Who is your guys' celebrity crush?
3: To be honest, I don't have one.
1: Okay, that's not... Come on.
3: Yeah, I have one, but I don't know his name.
1: Oh, okay.
3: But, yeah, I also like Jude Bellingham.
1: Ah.
6: Yeah.
3: But, yeah. The one... Who's really my crush? I don't know his name.
1: Oh, okay.
11: I think my celebrity crush right now is like Drew Starkey from Outer Banks.
1: Oh.
11: But he's not, I don't know. He's good looking.
7: I'm definitely not pronouncing this right, but my celebrity crush is Charles Leclerc.
6: Charles Leclerc.
7: Oh, yeah.
1: Leclerc. Okay. Yeah. Get it, girl.
5: Oh, yeah, nice. I don't know if you know him, guys, but... I like Aaron Piper.
6: Yeah.
7: I know him.
6: Yeah, I know him.
5: Okay, cool.
10: I really like JJ from Outer Banks.
1: Yes!
8: I also think like Charles Leclerc. That's such a good one.
1: Yeah. Yes, yes. Do you guys know who Jacob Elordi is?
3: Yeah, of course.
1: I love him.
7: All my friends love him. I don't see it.
1: Really?
3: Mm-hmm. Why?
1: Well, he's English, and so that's like 10 times better.
7: I mean, he has a nice body. He doesn't have a nice face.
1: Okay. Okay, what is the worst food that you've ever eaten? Like, ever? Oh. Like, that you, like, would just, like, spit out if you ate it
6: meat.
1: Right now?
3: Meat. Yeah.
1: Yeah?
3: Mm-hmm.
11: I think liver.
1: Oh, liver.
3: What is this?
1: Liver?
3: Yeah.
1: It's like the liver of animals, like intestines.
3: Liver. Ah,
1: yeah.
3: Liver.
7: It's like the worst thing I've ever had, which is, it's really typically German, but I don't like it. It's Spargel. I don't like it.
3: I love Spargel. Yeah,
7: I don't like it.
1: Mm-hmm.
7: Yeah.
3: But I also don't like coriander.
1: Yeah.
3: But.
1: Yeah.
6: I don't like fish.
7: Like lux.
1: Really? Not even like salmon. Not even like a white fish.
5: I only like tuna fish.
1: Okay. Okay. Do you eat sushi?
5: Yes.
1: Okay.
5: Only with tuna fish and chicken.
1: Oh, that's smart. Chicken.
5: Yes.
1: Okay. Okay. What about you?
3: What?
1: I hate
7: mushrooms.
1: Oh, yeah.

0: No.
1: They're disgusting. No.
2: I like mushrooms.
0: I love mushrooms.
1: Like pasta with
0: mushrooms.
1: So, oh my god.
3: Yeah, that's so good.
0: Nine.
1: It's gross.
4: I don't like the white sausage that we have in Germany.
0: Wait, I don't like currywurst.
2: No, yeah,
5: me neither.
1: Me neither.
6: I hate seafood.
3: I don't like crab.
0: Okay. Do you guys like lobster legs? Like, you know, the kind that you crack and you dip in butter?
6: Sounds so disgusting.
0: Okay.
1: Okay.
2: Guys, what's your favorite perfume?
0: Gute Frage.
2: You guys know Kaoli, the pink one?
0: Yes.
2: Bougie, vanilla,
0: yes,
2: something?
0: I love that one. I have that, and it's the best.
2: I'm going to drop $100 on it. I don't feel good.
0: Am I wearing it?
2: Nine.
0: I can't remember.
1: I think my favorite one right now is like from Paco Rabanne or something. Mm-hmm. Olympia, it's called.
4: So my favorite is from Yves Saint Laurent, the light one, you know? And I love all the body sprays from Sol de Janeiro.
1: Oh, yes. I love that.
3: So my favorite right now is like one from Lacombe. I don't know which one, but yeah.
1: Mm-hmm. Yes.
0: Have you tried their lotion?
3: Yeah.
0: Oh, I love it. I have a big tube of it. I love Sol de Janeiro so much.
4: Yeah, me too.
6: I'm usually wearing Miss Dior. Classic, but I love Perfect by Marc Jacobs.
0: Wait, what?
6: Perfect by Marc Jacobs.
0: Jacobs. Oh, I thought she was...
6: Not Jacobs.
0: I love Marc Jacobs perfume.
6: Yeah.
0: Those are good perfumes. Okay.
4: What's your type?
0: Oh my god.
2: Charles Leclerc.
0: German. Just kidding.
1: Oh. No. Oh.
2: We'll find you someone.
3: I don't think I have one.
0: What? Okay.
4: I don't care, but he has to be tall.
0: Yeah, yes. Tall. I agree.
4: Taller than me.
0: I agree. Well, that's all we have for now. Thank you for listening to a broadcast from the Youth Media Center at SLB Radio.
1: Bye.
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7: Hi, my name is Adrian, and I'm a 12th grade student at City High. 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The piece I will be discussing is for the Leadership, Excellence, Access, and Persistence Program's End of the Year Showcase. I am a poet and music artist, and I like to write about my feelings and personal experience, and I joined this program to express how I feel to others and hopefully help others too. Someone that inspires me is XXXTentacion because he spoke about mental health, bettering yourself, and stopping violence, and having peace. And he also created a community where everyone are friends. I create music to help spread awareness about mental health, drug abuse, and gun violence. All these things that has affected me personally. And I also want to create a community where everyone are friends and don't feel left out. I hope my final product spreads awareness about mental health and to show people to take it seriously and don't ignore it. Get help before it's too late. Thank you for listening. This is Adrian, signing out.
8: My name is Miles. I am in second grade at the Environmental Charter School in Pittsburgh, Pennsylvania. War makes me concerned about the future of the world, and here's why. Did you know that 50 to 70 million people died in World War II alone? Instead of fighting, I wish people would negotiate. War set off a chain reaction. Wars cause despair. Despair causes bad choices. Bad choices cause death. Death makes the country smaller. If this happens enough, the country could become completely isolated. Guns should not exist. They are lethal weapons of destruction. War impacts all of us, and I think we can work together to make the world a better place. This is Miles for the Environmental Charter School Second Grade Persuaders.
3: Hello, my name is Styx. I am a 12th grader at City High. I'm currently 18. You are listening to a artist statement recorded at the Youth Media Center at SLB Radio. I'm going to be making an art piece for LEAP, which is a thing at CMU that is connected with City High and now currently a few other schools. I'm just going to go off script a little bit. I think everybody should feel like they can create something, and like everyone should have the feeling they can make something, even if it's not art. I feel like everyone should have the feeling that they are allowed to make art, that they can make art, because everyone can make art. Not all art has to be good. It could be pretty bad sometimes. Some of the best art could be considered the worst art, you know. I'm inspired by Frida Kahlo, the show Space Ghost, Coast to Coast, and Mystery Science Theater 300. None of those things are really connected, but I feel like they're all really easy to tell that someone went, hey, I want to make a thing. And then they did it, and that's what it is. That's what you get in. If anyone's listening to this, please watch Space Ghost Coast to Coast, because I dressed up like Moltar for Halloween and no one knew what I was. Although that is most of my Halloween costumes, but it's a good show. You should watch it. It's fun. They interviewed talking heads, I think. I want other people to be empowered by my art. That would be the highest honor, to have someone be like, hey, I really like this thing, and it's a thing I made. I also, as an artist, I would love if something I made was turned into a children's theater project. I would love to see a bunch of children reenact something I made for fun. I think it would be funny and fun to watch. I don't really know what my project's going to look like right now, but I know I want it to be interactive. I just thought of an idea that could relate to what I'm doing right now, which is a podcast or a radio show that's called Nerd Out, where basically it's just a bunch of people calling in to just yap about a thing they love. And no matter how weird it is and no matter how strange it is, just you get to talk about whatever you want. I might actually do that now that I'm talking about it. That sounds like a lot of fun. Oh, also my pronouns are they, them. I forgot to do that. And final words from me. Be punk, be yourself. Bye.
5: Hello, my name is Finn, and I'm a 12th grade student at City Charter High School. You're listening to an artist statement recorded in the Youth Media Center at SLB Radio. This piece I will be discussing is for the Leadership, Excellence, Access, and Persistence Program's end-of-year showcase. When it comes to being an artist, I think I'm more casual with it. So I'm not really too creative. I'm not making much, but I want to do more, and I don't have that much motivation for it. But I say, like, an artist that inspires me, one of my really close friends, she makes like a lot of really good art of characters and stuff, and seeing her talent has just like given me more motivation and inspiration, because she's been doing this for like 10 years. And just seeing how well she does gives me inspiration to do similar, even if I still kind of compare myself and it makes it harder. But that's fine. It's always good to set goals, I think. I say as of now, I don't have like a direct idea of what I'm going to do. But you know, I think I might do like just like kind of what I did last year, some sort of minor political thing, because there's a lot of political issues going on. And not everyone's fully aware of it, even though I think it's like really obvious and like right in everyone's face. But apparently to some people it isn't. So, you know, gotta have someone that's going to express that, someone that's going to be here, like saying all that. I'm thinking, again, just like last year, I'm going to do it as a poster, because it's a kind of simple thing to do, which is better for me because I'm not too good at making things, but it can still get thoughts across very well, especially if you do like really good with imaging and whatnot, like making it pop more and draws people's attention. So hopefully with what I make, everyone will be able to like understand what I'm trying to say with it. But I do have some fear that some people are going to be a little bit more dense and just not fully understand it, because there's a lot of people like that. But again, hopefully everyone can. And that is all.
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11: 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The piece I will be discussing is for LEAP, which stands for Leadership, Excellence, Access, and Persistent Programs End of the Year Showcase. As an artist, what makes me want to be part of this program or just be creative in general is just I feel like whenever I create, it's for emotion, and sometimes it's also not. It's definitely diverse. I feel like as an artist, you don't have to be visually appealing to everybody to mean something. Usually people create to send a message, and sometimes people create just so they can feel something, so they can be creative. I just think that the program I'm attending, LEAP, it basically helps you tell a story, which I feel like, as I said, art helps with. LEAP basically just teaches us different ways that people have shared their stories and how those stories may have been hidden throughout the years and how we can express them, like, publicly. How we can spread the word about important issues. Artists that inspires me to create is practically any artist out there. I feel like any artist on the internet specifically, because the internet's everywhere, you can't really escape it. I think they all inspire me, especially ones that are just around my age, because it gives me a perspective that they have grown differently than me. They had their own life where they had learned different techniques and stuff. And me seeing that, it just feels like we're all completely unique, different, and different people. Especially, I feel like artists that base their whole entire, channel or account to give tutorials to people, that means a lot to me. That can inspire practically any artist, because they're able to practice based off of somebody else's directions alone. I think when I was younger, I was definitely helped a lot by artists on the internet that offer tutorials because they want to help people. And I think besides artists that are out there to create tutorials, I think music artists, poets are also inspirations to anybody, especially me. Any artist that I think is on my playlist overall inspires me, because whenever I listen to music, I'll be wanting to draw all of a sudden. And that can also not just be restricted to music alone or paintings, drawings. It can also be just movies or TV shows, because that itself is art. They tell stories in their own way. And I usually just feel like I want to just draw whatever I feel whenever I watch something, too. Thoughts, feelings, or memories that I want to invoke in this piece for myself and the audience is a crazy question. I think because of recent matters that are kind of spreading popularity, and this just came to mind to me at first, I'm speaking out personally against AI and AI art, because artificial intelligence is hard to escape today in a world where a lot of companies don't want to waste their money on real artists and think it's a lot easier and cheaper to just have AI do the work for them, because I don't know, they just think it's a better part for their business. But obviously, I don't agree with that, because AI, it does grow, but it only grows because of us entirely. It grows because of humans that it's taking from. And so eventually, if AI ever comes to a point where no artists are allowed to be able to work because AI had just taken over, it can't really grow anymore, because there's no new art to consume to develop more. It just feels like a theme where a lot of people remain unappreciated until the last second. It's like in every movie out there, somebody that will be like a martyr, They're the one that speaks for everybody, and they're right the whole time, but nobody believes them until the very end. I feel like that's what the situation is. The other day, I saw a Verizon advertisement, and it was on TV. So usually when you see something on TV, you believe that it's fully developed, it's professional, but to my dismay, it was obviously artificial intelligence, it's AI, and it made me clearly disappointed. As somebody who doesn't use Verizon, but I also use my own network provider, I feel like if it comes to a point where almost everything that I've used and supported by myself because it doesn't use AI, it eventually does use AI, I wouldn't know where to go from there because it doesn't like feel natural. Because in artists, you can tell that they put time and effort and they care about what they do because they obviously worked hard for it in the first place. It's just whenever I see people disagree saying that AI is better and it's better developed and more creative, I just want them to like wonder, where is this AI getting its stuff from in the first place? I don't think it'd be anything without the artist today. My final product, when I'm imagining it currently, I just want it to invoke AI before. AI before it developed how it is now and how it's tried to perfect itself, I feel like I'd want to create a piece that's mainly imperfection, because while humans are imperfect and they are prone to having their mistakes, they are able to grow and also notice their mistake quickly. Because in AI, they won't care because they're a freaking robot. They won't automatically notice their mistakes unless they're prompted to make a whole new art piece entirely. But when you're somebody who draws and you look back at your old art, for me personally, I'll just want to redraw it and see how much I've grown. But as an artificial intelligence, as AI, you'll just have a whole new prompt entirely. It won't be the same thing as you had before because it's a completely new art style that it stole from. I imagine that when I'd create it, it'd have not realistic features, like three eyes, noses merging into each other, hands merging into each other, an extra hand, an extra finger, because it's obvious right now to tell that it's AI, but I feel like in the future, it's gonna be harder, but I just wanted to pick a piece where it was like, you could clearly tell that it's AI and that it won't be as perfect as a human's imperfection. As I said here, to get very specific, I just said that they steal from others, like I said earlier, because AI literally won't be anything. It's artificial. That means it's artificially stealing art. So in the future, there is a point where it won't be able to have new pieces to steal from. Because, like mentioned, companies think that it's cheaper to steal from these people. So obviously, a lot more companies are going to jump on the bandwagon, and so these artists won't be getting paid because they won't be getting hired. So then there just won't be anywhere to steal from. So all the movies, all the TV shows, I've been seeing actors that are having AI, and it'd be a young, beautiful AI woman. And so obviously, a lot of companies want old and youthful actors, so they'd pick that over anybody else any day, I'd assume. So it just feels like it's starting to become everywhere, and I just wanted to invoke a piece where you can tell that it's starting to grow everywhere. And just because it's starting to spread doesn't mean it's good at all. In conclusion, I just feel like as an artist, watching AI spread everywhere is really starting to hurt me because I know how much emotion can be put into something just for it to get stolen in the first place. I really hope that this future realizes how much it's starting to ruin the environment just for a couple of cuts on the money.
9: 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I'm in 10th grade at Montour High School, and you're listening to Youth Express. 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
13: My name is Lucha. I wrote this poem about discrimination, and it's called Why Do They Do This? They were walking down the street holding hands, two men, love stronger than bound rope, stronger than love itself. A hateful stranger who needs a hand to hold holds a gun instead. Hear vicious words escape from a sputtering mouth. Fear fills hearts, and the cries from all the empty spaces. Society has picked the flower they have become. They wonder, why do they do this? He, who is born with legs not like the others, he goes to sleep at night and hears the echoes of the cruel words from the towering people above him. Was in shock for 2 days when someone dared to tell him, get up and walk. He wonders, why do they do this? She was born into a society that sees only in black and white. Fear of violence fills her eyes day after horrible day without her loving brother. He didn't have a gun, he didn't have a knife, but our so-called protectors shot him down, and now despite her loving parents, she is a box of TNT waiting to explode. She wonders, why do they do this? He sits through hateful glances every day as his dirty and hole punch clothes buy him a ticket to the smirks that shoot at him. He tries not to care, but how is that possible? Walking back to his so-called home is worse than walking the hallways in solitude. He's a fly trapped in the window, sanity coming to an end. He wonders, why do they do this? We will make it through the dark tunnel with every girl that sits in her room sobbing because she isn't allowed to be on the football team. There is a boy who wishes he could paint his nails without getting taunted until he can't take it. We can take it. We can be as strong as lions. Our roar can be as loud as a bear. We have to tell ourselves we are not alone. The world will never be perfect. There is no light without dark. But why am I, as a 10-year-old, trying to make a difference? Well, adults see these problems barreling through our world like a runaway train. Why don't they see? Sticks and stones may break our bones. Words will always hurt us. I wonder, why does society do this? Please ask yourself, why does society do this?
14: My name is Aiden. I wrote a poem about bullying. It's called Bullied, and my type of poem is quatrain, so I rhyme things.
15: Okay, why are they always so unfair? Sometimes they say I'm as big as a bear. Inside I feel dead. I feel like I'm made up of threads.
14: Tears went down my eyes. It's as bad as being told a thousand lies. I think it's so unfair. Crash! They threw me into a chair.
15: Why do the teachers not see they have been bullying me? I have been trying to flee, but they keep on bullying me.
14: Their fists pound me like hell. This is why I always fail. I don't understand why. They don't understand why I always try to lie.
15: Being bullied gives me headaches. My parents think I'm trying to fake. It also gives me stomach pains. Why do they bully me?
14: Now I am on the bus. They are still bullying us. They act like I am 3. Why do they do this to me?
15: Finally, I'm at home. Now I am free to roam. Even though I am still alone, what is the reason they bully us?
16: I'm Charlie Joe. I wrote a poem about hunger. It's called I'm Hungry. I'm hungry. Goldfish again. The salty super cajafrasalictic XBL nasty. I love goldfish. It's food for my stomach. I can't wait till I get home for a snack. Can't wait till school tomorrow. Breakfast. Snow day. Hooray. Snowboarding. The hunger will eat me up today. No nasty school food. No breakfast or lunch. I'm hungry. Making warm oatmeal. The wind howls through my empty cupboards. I wish I had some more food. I wish I had some food to fill this emptiness. I can't focus on my work. I only eat a bowl of cereal for breakfast. I can't do any work. The hunger of no breakfast is eating me up. I hope we don't have mushy Brussels sprouts. I can't wait for some warm lunch. I'm like this stew. The meat looks out at me. I love stew, warm and scrumptious. The silverware has tiny circles on them. Disgusting. I have to eat with my hands. Where's the butter for my small soggy scone? Even stale bread would help. I'm hungry.

0: I wrote a poem about bullying. It's called Don't Ever Change. All it takes is one word. That one word can let the pain flow in. Stupid, ugly, fat. It's not like we choose how we look. Life is funny in a way, no matter how hard you try, you can't escape how you feel. What makes us odd? Is it because we don't look like you? The pain and words tug at you, pulling you towards sadness. Are they right? Am I weird? Am I different? Maybe I can melt into nothingness. Maybe one day their burning words will melt me. Why not? The burning sun melts the snow. Someday we will wake up, and the things we like about ourselves, like being smart, are the things they so often punish us for. It'll be the thing that destroys us. I can hear them whisper my name, pointing out my flaws. I can see them laugh through my clouded vision. I used to be proud of who I am. Now, I don't know who I am anymore. The girl that used to be me, the smart, independent, strong person that I was, she is now lost in oceans of sorrow, streams of tears, and she no longer knows where her body is. And while she searches, this scared, worried, self-conscious shadow of a person is taking over. But the sad thing is, this sickening shadow of shame, this is that girl. I liked being silly and nerdy and anything I wanted to be. She flew higher than any bird. She dreamed bigger than anything ever imagined. She grew into a tree of a person till someone chopped her down. And as I fell, my heart hit my stomach as it pitted. How can someone like you love who you are? You're so weird. They're the people letting this person in. And my proud self hid till someone opened up a window to something new. This special someone, this new eye-opener, showed the lost girl her way home. They don't care about my flaws. All they can see are my good points. Freaks. Well, if being me is being a freak, then sure, I am a freak. Sure, I'm different, but I think it'd be a pity to be like everyone else. If I acted like everyone else, if I wanted to be like everyone else, the world would be boring, bland, and burnt out of diversity. I'm not going to pretend their words don't hurt, but I'm not going to change, not for them, not for anyone.
1: My name is Alex.
2: My name is Zion. We wrote a poem about bullying on appearance.
1: And it's called Deserted.
2: People's words tear through me like a chainsaw. One word tears through me faster than others.
1: Too chubby.
2: Too black.
1: I pretend not to care, but deep feelings jumble inside.
2: The people who died for change have not gotten what they deserve in return.
1: My heart pounds like angry drums and I sigh.
2: My stomach twists, turns, and tumbles as I look at my skin.
1: Perfect people, perfect lies, I always let it get in my mind.
2: I look at Photoshop and billboards knowing that's not truly who they are.
1: Does life change? Do I change?
2: Do appearances change? Do I change?
1: I wish. I look around and the laughter starts, loud.
2: I look around, I feel unsafe, scared.
1: Their words pierce through my soul, crushing it, but then I come back to life.
2: Their words are sharp pieces of glass tearing through me, but then I come back to reality.
1: Pictures, aren't you pretty or not?
2: Do you have to show off that you're beautiful?
1: How about my smile? I like it, just not the rest of me.
2: I understand that you love yourself, but why don't you love me? What's wrong with me?
1: We humans create categories about ourselves and how we look.
2: Black people are labeled the bad people when we're the same as you.
1: Black, white, fat, skinny, look shouldn't matter in my world or in yours.
2: You judge me, I don't judge you. Apparently I just choose not to.
1: Childhood fun, not dangerous. We asked to be friends then, but it's different now.
2: Now we're enemies because of my appearance being judged by your hatefulness.
1: I always thought I knew the difference between good and bad. No, I don't always remember.
2: Do you ever remember the greatness of the way you treated me? I can't remember. I look in the mirror and I wish I always saw beauty. You look into my eyes, but you don't look deep enough.
3: Hi, my name is Dewey. I wrote a poem about racism and I didn't have a title. The smell of festival food fills my nostrils as I play a game. My gaze drifts over to the crowd of African American people standing at the entrance to the church carnival, police officers blocking their way, as a white man and his daughter walk happily past. My smile melts away at the sight. The happiness in my head replaced with the roaring beast called anger. I pointed out to my mother when I see her friends in her, this is unfair. This is horrible. We walk down to them. We take them by the wrists. Through gritted teeth, we say, they're with us. The men in blue protest, but we rush past anyway, looking ahead to the bright lights of the carnival, not looking back to the hate. We helped who we could, but still help the anger and unfairness. I try to let my smile mask get my thoughts to still wander back to the people. After all, how could I ignore what's right in front of me? The majority fails to see what the minority faces nearly every day. They face the cheering crowds. The divide is gone, they say, failing to see the show that at this rate will never end. With two races at once, you can change. And rise up above the crowd. You can end the so-called never-ending show. We must rise and end this battle united. We will not succeed if we are divided.
4: My name is Beth, and my poem is about homelessness, and it's called Tears. The tears were down my blushing cheeks, burning like fire and making a mark. Why do I not care? I'm young, scared, and alone, yet I'm left here to die alone. My black hoodie and pants, ripped pants, made me look like a wild animal. I look out into the bright highway, busy buses blow horns at me. My sign implicated with the old Sharpie, in need. Anything helps. No one cares. Sweeping sad memories say stop and stare. Their cold eyes make me shiver in the cold afternoon. I'm scared. I have no home to go to, no loved ones. They don't give me food or money is because I look like an outlaw. People's faces are like stone, leaving me alone to fight the bitter pain of my cold life, ignoring me for the better good. The beaming sun slowly drifted. The cold and horrible night swallowed me whole, petrified in the frozen blackness. A journey through past and future I picture in my mind. Right now, no one cares. I sit around waiting for time to pass, knowing no one could replace love. Surrounded by bad decisions I can make. Many people, many hopes. You ain't got no money, you ain't got no job. I did not foresee so much issues. Everyone's staring. I say I only have $2. They look at me with much shame. My nostrils flare as I smell a nearby restaurant down the road. Then, a drop of water hit my face. I'm back in reality. I woke up on, who's there? And realize I'm awake. The question in my mind, if love is all life, then why am I living? A family passed, but then a miracle happened. The sun shined brighter. Are you homeless, the little kid asked. There's a shelter. I looked to her eyes and see a painted sign. I cried with tears, tears of joy. My dream of a new life was crazy, but ended up coming true. But then the sun rose. I look at my new home and feel reborn again. Thank you.
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6: My name is Cameron. My poem is about bullying. Bullying is a thing you get hurt in, physically or with feeling. There are always these two things, but sometimes these three things. The victim, the antagonizer, and sometimes the bystander. The victim is the one getting bullied, the antagonizer is the one bullying, and sometimes there's a bystander, the one watching it all happen. Think of the antagonizer and the victim as a lion and a mouse. The lion, a big, strong, and powerful, but the mouse weak, small, and fragile, a rodent. When the antagonizer notices the bystander, the one soaking it all in, there should only be two sides of this story, but now there is three. The antagonizer notices a bystander. Then the antagonizer is done for. The antagonizer is brought down and the victim gets justice. So that's kind of how it all works.
7: My name's Milena, and I wrote a poem about bullying. I am puddles next to the oceans. Oceans of my rolling tears. Tears because of the ripping bullies. Bullies because I do not fit in with the others. Others who cheat, lie, and steal. Steal the kindness from caring hearts. Hearts of loving warmth. Warmth like fire seeps through the bully's eyes. Eyes full of resentment and terrible hatred. Hatred that drives me back into the corners. Corners where I was bullied when all of a sudden, no, cry children. Children with strong smiles. Smiles for me. Me is the part they hate. Hate with their destructive taunts. Taunts of searing insults. Insults full of pain. Pain is gone as the two kids come to my aid. Aid full of joy as we leave the bully. Bully never wanted to be friends. Friends do not turn their backs on friends. Friends we are not because we are I and they. Friends who saved me but left me like they left the bully, so we shall never be friends. Friends do not hate friends. Friends do not let me be destroyed. Destroyed, upset, sad, angry, and dead. Dead is my peace, and dead is my world, and dead is my love, and dead is the sun that has faded. Faded are the lights, and dimmed is the taste of sadness, but a new girl comes. Comes a student like me. Me is the part they hate, like the dinner on their plate. Plate of the children they eat with their anger. Anger of sorrow. Sorrow is beyond me. Me is what they hate. Hate is not what the new girl does. Does she befriend me? Me is what they hate. Hate is not is what she hates. Hates them. Them is what we hate. Hate is beyond us. Us are two friends overcoming the strains. Strains holding us back from being friends. Friends we are not because the others like her more. More than me, more than bullying. Bullying is the pocket that holds the key to friendship. Friendship is hidden beneath the prison, so those not worthy shall lack it. It is the awful feeling of rejection. Rejection from teams, from love, from family. Family is hidden with my tears as the little kids come to play. Play controlled by the big kids, kids who run the school. School where they come out to laugh about freedom and humor I will never understand. Understand is what the bullies do not like. Like is what I do, with joy. Joy rushes as a small child comes up to me. Me is what they hate. I'm the big eighth grade kid. Kid and kid, eye and eye, hand in hands. Hands me a ball. Ball, you want to play? Play with a first grader with a ball. Ball that smelled like something dying was so dirty. Dirty feet, dirty hands. Hands that were offered to me. Me is what they hate. Hate is what I do not. Not ball, but talk. Talk we did. Did we become friends? Friends understand love. Love friends. Friends give. Give to friends. Friends care. Care about friends. Friends are always nice. Nice as this girl. Girl and I are friends now. Thank you.
8: My name is Zach. That's Finn. And we wrote a poem about homelessness. And it's called Homelessness.
9: Yeah.
10: I never want to get out of bed in the morning. Staying warm through the night is always a challenge.
11: Finally, I get out of bed and put on my clothes.
10: I imagine clothing warm and dry.
11: I go outside and wonder what it would be like without a coat.
10: I hopefully wonder what it would be like to have a warm, furry coat.
11: See a man looking as on my way to work, I wish it was the weekend.
10: I wish I had money to provide for myself.
11: I see a man looking as dirty as a rat sitting on the cold, wet, snow-covered sidewalk.
10: There's a man striding across the wet, gleaming sidewalk.
11: He asks me for money.
10: The man walks by me like I'm invisible.
11: I walk the rest of the way in silence.
10: I sit alone on the freezing snowy concrete while the cold attacks my skin.
11: Work is stressful. I can't wait until my lunch break.
10: Sitting here is pointless. I wish I had something to do.
11: The boredom is killing me.
10: The cold and hunger are beating me down.
11: Finally, lunch has come. I step outside and the cold runs up my spine.
10: A large gust of wind blows by me and I pick up my thin, ragged blanket.
11: I have a quick lunch and go back, whoosh, as the wind blows the door shut.
10: I see the dim light of lighter and the horrible stench of burning cigarettes fills the polluted air.
11: I have a quick lunch and go back to my boring job.
10: I sadly sit on the vast dirty sidewalk and think of a filling one.
11: I can't wait for this day to be over. On my way home, I see the man on the sidewalk again.
10: A man with a clean black suit and tie walks by me.
11: He asks me for money again, so I ignore him and keep on walking.
10: Why do you do that? I ask. It's not my fault I live this way, but he keeps on walking like I don't exist. Thank you.
12: My name is Molly, and I wrote a poem about discrimination. It's called Why Am I Afraid? Have you ever been with a monster hide where the wood always creaks beneath you, where the lock goes in, where the sun doesn't shine. My feet hold tight as I slowly move forward. Why am I afraid? I tell myself differently, but the laughs lead me back where I belong. My food turns into an ocean of salty tears as I trudge back to the lunchroom. Then the smell of hate pushes me back out towards the lockers. It's not you who I love, but you spill a storm on my ocean of tears. I thought I would be free from the box locked with chains. Why am I afraid? It's just a bunch of kids. Sitting there, becoming one of them, I realize it's not the real me. The things we talk about are this arrow shot at others through the battlefield. I realize that this is not the real me. Why am I afraid? I'm special. Okay. Okay. I'm sorry. Like everyone else, I'm talented, passionate, and beautiful. Why am I afraid? Love is a gift given only to the brave. Why do we use it as an excuse to discriminate others? I was picked because I deserve love. Why am I afraid? Love comes in many shapes, sizes, and colors. It's just the real me. Why am I afraid? Love is the most powerful force given us to cherish. Why can't we have our own love? Why are we afraid? If I were to hold your hand, would you laugh at me? Would you point your finger up to me and laugh hysterically? This is what it's come to. That's why we're afraid. Thank you.
9: My name is Issa, and I wrote a poem about Muslims. Muslims, misjudged people, practice good behavior. Sad like a mother who lost a child. Human, Muslims, misunderstood people. Helpful to others, misunderstood like the language of animals. Religion, Muslims, portrayed unfairly, kind, honest, polite. Their good side ignored like half-rotten apples. People, Muslims, shown violently, friendly, loving, peaceful. Pictured like we're the most dangerous people in the world. Misrepresented, Muslims, shadowed images, pushed around badly. 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Muslims, opinions unheard, 1.6 billion voices. 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Thank you.
13: Hi, my name is Quinn, and I wrote my poem about homelessness, and it's called Same. I am but a homeless man who wanders the streets alone. My stomach aches like a crumpled piece of paper, grumble. Every step I take, I weaken. Every time I talk, my mouth gets drier than a dried up river. I ask for money. They look at me like I am deformed. I stare into a deli shop. I see them shoving their faces with pizza and hoagies. Oh, how I envy them. I ask for the rest of their sandwich. They give it to me in delight. I choke it down so fast, I'm not sure I tasted it. I go to the bridge to get some shelter. It feels like that sandwich was better than a four-course Italian dinner. I see a drizzle of rain. The rain starts to rush down faster than the Ohio River. As I doze off, I wonder if it will be my last night. I wake up. I see people walking down the street. They're going to a football game. I go down to Heinz Field to ask for money. One man says to me, "Buzz off, creep. I am the same as you. I walk the streets like you. I see the same things as you. I am a man like you." Thank you.
5: The poems you just heard were written and interpreted by fifth grade students at Pittsburgh's Environmental Charter School and recorded by Youth Express on March 20th, 2015.
14: This is Carrie Menino, age 17, of Winchester Thurston High School. The name of this poem is Coffee Shop on Walnut. I'm actually not on Walnut Street right now. I'm standing at the intersection of East Ohio Street and West Commons with some busy traffic noise and downtown Pittsburgh in the background. And I picked this spot because this poem is really about the lack of communication and the loneliness that can still exist in our hyper-connected world. Coffee Shop on Walnut. The boy with false eyelash spiders crying dewdrops on the counter orders a pink frothed cream as if it will make up for the father who won't call him son anymore. The girl with big breasts and thick legs compliments him because she needs a word to hold on to, looks at the skinny girl beside whose back is bowed as an apology for all the empty mouthfuls. She twists her butterfly ring, confectionery laced into her tattoos, thicker than the flesh beneath them. And the fat girl calls her hot because she knows she needs it. They both need it. And it means nothing but I understand you. I understand where you are, and it doesn't make sense, but that's okay. The breakable girl blushes crimson. The painted boy stares at her, wishing he'd said it himself. And she argues the compliment instead of accepting. The big girl, with a voice so loud it whispers fear, smiles and tells her, "Don't worry, I don't feel beautiful either."
15: Garlic Soup by Taylor Robinson. Chop, chop. The sharp knife worked smoothly over the fresh onions and garlic. Tonight was garlic soup. Always garlic soup. They always want the same things that require tedious work and mechanical movement with emotionless expressions. Eating round the dilapidated table with strangers who were not so much strangers as they were lost. Connected by bloodline, but not by thoughts and action. Wish I were somewhere else. Chop, chop. The onions and garlic were finely chopped and sautéed. The slim-fit woman stared at the judgmental crescent moon. Wish I were somewhere else but here, old moon. Dark night, empty street, strangers moving over the slippery bronze cobblestone street. All heading towards the new jazz club on 56th Street. I'm home, she whispered from the magical taxi car, staring at the now full moon. Out of the car she went, down the sepia-colored 56th Street, walking with confidence in the swagger of a millionaire. The bump and brass instruments blasted towards her, calling, always calling. In she went, through the thick doors, into the velvet-carpeted, gold-embroidered, caramel-perfumed jazz club, immersed with the sound of her true people, all connected by the rhythm and the beat of those loquacious brass horns. I love the smell of chopped onions and garlic on a long, dark night. She was back, transported to say the least, disconnected and mechanical to say the most, still wishing she had taken that chance. Chop, chop. The moon disappeared as the brass horns and that jazz club at the place she once called home faded into the mundane night.
16: My name is Dominic. I am in second grade at the Environmental Charter School in Pittsburgh, Pennsylvania. Expensive food makes me concerned about the future of the world. Here's why. Did you know more than 37 million Americans are now being served by food banks? Instead of expensive food, I wish people would make food cheaper. When food is too expensive, people can't buy it. For example, when watermelon is $5 and you have $2, you can't buy it. When food is too expensive, you can't afford healthy food, and you have to buy fast food. People make unhealthy food choices. Then they can't afford healthy food. For being expensive impacts me, impacts all of us, and I think we can work together to make the world a better place. This is Dom from the Environmental Charter School, second grade persuaders.
17: It's a pleasure for me to welcome two sixth grade students to our Youth Express microphones, and they participated in the Fairchild Challenge and won. They are part of the winning team from Woodland Hills Academy, and we're going to meet each of them first, and then we'll talk. And why don't we start with you, Madeline? Can you introduce yourself and just tell us a little bit about you?
18: Hello, my name is Madeline Douglas. I've been in the performing arts. That's like one thing I do outside of school, and I participate in lots of plays, and I like acting and singing.
17: Well, that's great. And you're in sixth grade?
18: Yes.
17: And what plays have you been in that you've especially enjoyed? Anything recent?
18: I'm going to be in Leocole Christmas Carol this year.
17: With Pittsburgh Musical Theater?
18: Yeah.
17: That's a great show, and I really like Pittsburgh Musical Theater a lot. What part of the community do you live in? Woodland Hills Academy covers a lot of different municipalities. Where do you live?
18: I live in Swissvale, like the Swissvale region.
17: Well, it's nice to have you here. And do you have any shout-outs or hellos you'd like to say to anyone who might be listening?
18: I'd like to say hello to my mom and my family, like my sister Tessa and my brother Perry or Michael.
17: Excellent. Well, it's nice to meet you. And then sitting on your left is Ella. Let's meet her. Hi, Ella.
19: Hi. I'm Ella, and I'm in sixth grade with Maddie.
17: Well, can you tell me what you like to do? Clearly, you both like writing and have some environmental interests, but do you have other things you enjoy doing?
19: I really like to read books and play lots and lots of video games.
17: Have you read anything interesting lately that you would recommend?
19: I'm reading the second Hunger Games book, and I really like the series a lot, so if you haven't read it, go read it now.
17: I haven't read any of them yet, and I probably should because I know there's a new Hunger Games movie that just came out, right?
19: Yeah, that's the reason I was trying to read it, so.
17: I feel left out. Is the movie about the second, is it related to the second book?
19: The movies are based off the books.
17: Okay, so you're trying to get up to speed. Do you like to read the book before you see a movie based on it?
19: Yeah.
17: Yeah, I do too. I see you nodding your head. I don't know if you feel that way too, Maddie. Yeah. I feel kind of like I'd rather get the author's impression of it first before I see what the movie did to it. Do you want to say hello to anybody, Ella, who might be listening? Any shout outs?
19: Hi, Mom.
17: She's right in the studio here. Well, I have a few messages to you that I'll pass along that have already come in. And one is from a Ms. Gratton. Who's she?
19: Oh, she was our fourth grade teacher.
20: Yeah.
19: Best teacher in the world.
17: She writes, "Congratulations, Maddie and Ella from the Woodland Hills Academy. Very proud of both of you and of all of your hard work on the Fairchild Challenge." And then another note came in. Oh, it's from Mrs. Pearson. Who is that? Everybody's pointing. Do you want to tell us about Mrs. Pearson?
18: Miss Pearson is a gifted teacher, and she's been my gifted teacher since third grade. And she's been
19: mine since fourth.
17: Well, and she writes, congratulations to you and your classmates for winning first place in the Fairchild Challenge. Your haikus and artwork were stunning. I'm so proud of you and your classmates. I didn't realize you had artwork, too. Can you describe what this challenge was all about and what you did?
18: You were supposed to go outside without any electronics and just enjoy nature. And then you'd have to write about it, and
19: yeah,
18: and like in the regular haiku way, like 5, 7, 5.
19: Yeah, it was like 5 syllables in the first sentence, and then 7 in the second, and 5 in the last.
17: Now, was it a challenge to be without any electronic devices? How long did you have to do that for?
19: It was like we had to find something to write the haiku about, so we had to go outside for pretty much as long as it took us to do that.
18: And I wait for my friends at the bus stop, so I got to like spend it, so I only waited like 20 minutes and I figured out what I wanted to write about, but it may take longer or like shorter to do that.
17: I think it's kind of

0: little more artful to go with the 575, I guess. So in addition to writing haiku, you did art as well?
1: Yeah.
0: And tell me about that.
1: So we had to write a picture based on the haiku that we wrote.
2: And so, like, if your my haiku was about rainstorms, you would have to, like, draw a storm or, like, something that relates to it. But if you're... But if it was, like, creeks, you'd have to draw a creek, or autumn, you'd have to draw, like, leaves and something that involves with the haiku.
0: I wonder if anybody drew their picture first and then made a haiku.
2: We had to do a rough draft.
0: So the haiku comes first, so it's probably better to get your draft,
2: yeah,
0: to draft it, redraft it, and finalize it, and then do the picture afterwards. Well, I'd love to hear some of the haiku you wrote. And I know you girls were kind enough to bring some from your classmates, too, with it being a holiday weekend. Not everybody could be here. I'll just let you share them maybe in whatever order you'd like. You two can take over the show here and make sure you mention the authors, and if they're titles, mention them. And please just share away.
3: Do you want to hear?
1: Okay. This one was mine. It's called Flowers in the Wind. The sun warms the earth on the windy day. On the windy autumn day, the petals will fly.
2: And then this one's by me also. It's called Rainstorm. Raindrops are falling. The warm air turns into ice. No sun can be seen.
0: Those are both great. And just so you know, since me might not be clear over the radio, Maddie is who you just heard. And Ella did the first haiku that you heard, and I like following along. Can you read yours again, Ella? I just want to sort of show the 5-7 pattern again.
1: Okay, so it's called Flowers in the Wind. The sun warms the earth on the windy autumn day. The petals will fly.
0: So the sun warms the earth, 5, on a windy autumn, 7, day, the first of the 5, and then the last 4 words?
1: The petals will fly.
0: The petals will fly. I think I got on a windy autumn day. Yes, day was the 7th syllable, and then the last, the petals will fly. Really fun. And you could write these later today yourself. You could try to write some. Let's hear some more.
2: So this haiku is from Donnell Favors. It's called Nature's Melody. The wind is singing. The leaves wrestled in rhythm to nature's heartbeat.
1: This one is from Zoe Fredo. It's called Clouds in the Night. Clouds so big and white, hugging the moon in the night, dancing with the stars.
2: And then this one's by Caden Fruta. It's What She Sees. She needs not a plug, not technology nor app. Nature is the light.
1: This one was written by Katrina Scott. It's called Autumn Wind. The wind is howling. It is dancing around me like I'm in the clouds.
2: And then this one's called Creeks by Anaya Gardner. The creek is flowing, a calm, soothing melody surrounding autumn.
1: This one was written by Gianna Pasqualino. It's called Squirrel Dance. Squirrels scurrying, stealing acorns from the lawn, ready for winter.
2: And then Ben Kefalis wrote Autumn. Leaves, no two the same. The calm breeze blows through my hair, color all around.
1: This one was written by Zach Brunza. Is that okay? It's called Plugged Into Nature. I look at the sky, leaves are falling gracefully, a beautiful day. And that's all that I can.

0: issues we have.
1: Those are all great. Do either of you think you'll continue to write haiku just for fun?
2: I think I will, and I think I'll explore more topics, like other than environmental. I think I'll go into like the fictional state, like writing more like mystery almost haikus.
1: Yeah. How about you, Ellen?
3: I think I will, just for fun.
1: After doing this, did you find yourself trying to write haiku around everything you're doing? Like, I am home from school. I need something to eat now. May I... is there a cookie? I like doing that sort of things. Now, this whole program, the Fairchild Challenge, is sponsored locally by Phipps Conservatory and Botanical Gardens, and it's a national program designed to foster interest in the environment. Do you think this helped improve or at least gave you some new insights into the environment and the world around you?
2: I think, the Fairchild in general is really opening my eyes about how much we pollute the earth and how much we can help it, be better, like the global warming we can reduce, and not just like the haikus. The haikus like opened my eyes, and then the Fairchild really made me take action.
1: That's good, and your haikus will open eyes of other people too, I think, Maddie. How about for you, Ella?
3: Yeah, it was same. I didn't know how bad the polluting with the earth had gotten until we started these challenges. And it just, like, really opened my eyes to what we were actually doing and what we could do to stop it.
1: Do either of you think, in this, I don't want to put you on the spot, but if you could think of one thing you could do differently or people could do differently, to help the environment, does anything come to mind?
2: Switching out your light bulbs.
3: Yeah.
2: To more, like, health, like the, not healthy, more, I forget what that's called.
1: More efficient.
2: More efficient, yeah.
1: That don't use as much. I know we're in the process of doing that throughout the museum. I'm not sure if these lights above you are like that or not, but that's a simple action that can save a lot. Anything else come to mind at all?
2: Switching your lights off when you leave a room.
1: Another light-related one, just making sure that you turn out the lights when you leave the room. That makes total sense. Thank you both for being here. Is there anything else either of you would like to say?
2: I would thank you, Ms. Pearson, for giving us this opportunity to be here and make the haikus today for... make the haikus for Fairchild, and just grateful that we can be here today.
1: You did a great job sharing them too, including those written by your classmates. It was really nice of you to do that. Anything else you wanted to close with, Ella?
3: This was a really fun experience, and I hope I get to do it next year as well.
1: Great. Well, I hope I'll see you maybe for another Fairchild Challenge coming up soon. And you've got a great school. We've been working at Woodland Hills Academy with 8th and 9th graders every Friday. We've been out doing some projects there, and it's been a lot of fun. Congratulations and thank you. Again, you just heard from Ella Conte and Madeline Douglas, Maddie, both representing the Fairchild Challenge champs for this month from Woodland Hills Academy.
4: This is Max Nowak, age 17, of Central Catholic High School. And the name of this poem today is My Jacket. My Jacket. I have a jacket that's very nice. It's a clean, semi-formal pullover with a zipper collar and a pocket. It has my name embroidered on the back. Fits me perfectly, and it's very warm. I love this jacket, even though I only got it recently. That's another reason why I love my jacket, actually. I only received it recently because I had to earn it. This jacket belongs to a certain activity that I do, and this activity is demanding. My jacket is a testament to the hard work I did to earn it, and everyone at school knows this activity. Everyone knows how demanding this activity is. And because everyone knows about the activity, everyone knows what this jacket means, what my jacket means. Recently, I've noticed something while wearing my warm jacket. Whenever a friend looks at me as I'm wearing it in front of them for the first time, they look confused. They look back at me and say, "I didn't know you did that." Or, "Oh, you do that too?" I always reply, "Yes, it's one of my favorite pastimes." So then I explain how I earned the jacket that I wear, because of my work in this activity. Strangely, people don't seem to accept it. They say to themselves, "Does he really do so much?" And sometimes they tell me, "There's no way that you do that." What's strange is how my friends are the ones to question me. Most of my friends at school, the ones who don't know me as well, find it hard to believe I do anything other than what they see me do, and sometimes what I tell them I do. I mean, sure, we hang out, we have all the same classes, but I don't tell them everything, neither do they tell me everything about them. But what strikes me is how they respond to my jacket, because they're responding to me and what I do. Before this jacket, to them, I was just me. Now that I wear my jacket, I am someone else. In truth, I feel they underestimate me. They haven't considered me beyond what they can see for themselves. Not all of my friends are like this. It would sound like I have a poor choice of friends. No, there are only so many that their responses surprise me. What am I to do with this? Now, I know that I'm more on the quiet side, and no one can say for sure what a quiet person is thinking or what they do when the quiet person isn't around whoever's listening to them. But around my friends, I'm not that mysterious. In fact, as my friends can tell you, I go on about the most insignificant things. Am I so mysterious for them that they couldn't possibly consider me as someone who can do more? Maybe I'm overanalyzing simple facial expressions. Maybe I'm just a bit paranoid. But at the same time, I know there are people who underestimate me. There always are. So there's always going to be someone disappointed by the fact that I don't fit their understanding. And so for this reason, I ask, what should I do? I want to be as sociable as possible. I want to be open for other people. I want to be accepted. Perhaps it would be safer to act like other people expect me to act. Perhaps I should pretend that I am the person who people think I am. Perhaps I should continue being who I am expected to be. Perhaps I shouldn't wear my jacket to school. But no, that can't be right. Why would I throw away my jacket? After all, I love my jacket. My jacket is very nice. It's a clean, semi-formal pullover with a zipper collar and a pocket. My jacket has my name embroidered on the back, and it fits me perfectly. My jacket is very warm. Stay tuned to youthexpress.org for more original writing from Pittsburgh area youth. All youth, all the time. Youth Express. Catch the future.
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5: I am Julian Butler, and I am 15 and go to the Neighborhood Academy. The problem with this is I can't name anything awesome or extraordinary about me, because I don't think I have anything awesome or extraordinary about me. Those two words, awesome and extraordinary, are both very subjective, and what I say might not surprise you. But what do other people think about me? Well, there's one answer, and only one answer, and that answer is that I don't know. Which is really different from not caring, but still I don't know. I haven't bothered to ask anybody whatsoever, but I have a pretty good idea about myself, but about what others think. I care, but at the same time, I know I'll find out eventually. Like lightning bolts in different locations, each opinion will reach my ear as the loud crashes and rumbles come to my ear at different times. So, why ask now? If I'll eventually know in the future, what's the point of asking at this moment in time? That has an answer too. My question, that has an answer too. That answer is, opinions will change over time, and what I don't know will eventually disappear, and it's really, really confusing, because I don't know if I can't mind my business or if I'm just that impatient to know right now.
6: Hi, my name is Jabbar. I'm in fourth grade. I live in Spring Hill. Peace is like a calmly sang peace, looks like nature. Peace sounds peaceful and it can be nice, but peace is always beautiful.
7: Hi, my name is Marcus. I live in Hathledge Avenue. Peace is like peaceful. It sounds good and it can be good. Peaceful is always around you. Martin Luther King Jr. cares about people. He helped black and white children get together so they could play together. He fought it back so black and white people could be friends.
8: My name is Maeve. I am in second grade at the Environmental Charter School in Pittsburgh, Pennsylvania. Destroying animals' homes makes me concerned about the future of the world. Here's why. Did you know the rainforests now occupy less than one half of the land that they did 100 years ago? That's less than 2% of the Earth's surface. Instead of destroying animals' homes, I wish people would leave them alone and help them. Animals could die without the right resources because when their homes are destroyed, they can die. For example, if they don't find a home in a matter of time, they become lunch or they will run out of energy. I have seen someone cut down a tree when a bird is still living there. It probably did not survive because it did not know where things are. It could erupt the food chain because when something goes away, the whole chain is affected, including you. Someone puts gas in a lake, many animals might have died. Please remember that hurting animals' homes impacts all of us, and I think we can work together to make the world a better place. This is May for the Environmental Charter School, second grade persuaders.
9: I have two poems, so this is Sorry by Milo Anderson. Sorry. I say sorry time and time again, like a broken record. Don't say stop saying sorry, because I'll just say it more, even if it isn't my fault. But people try to help me, it still doesn't work. Liar, you liar. I know you're lying. Been friends for so long. I can see right through you. You are a poor excuse of a window. You're a poor excuse of a friend. I knew your friendship was too good to be true. I knew that you and her could not stop talking about my hair, my style, and worst of all, about the way I walk. Allison and Sammy, I'm not a snitch. I just have self-respect. Thank you for listening.
10: My name is Donye. I'm 13. I go to the Neighborhood Academy. Ghetto. People think of me as ghetto, but in the inside, I'm nice. In the inside, I'm cool. In the inside, I'm kinda quiet. People think I'm ghetto because I'm loud, but just because someone is loud doesn't mean they're ghetto. So think before you call someone ghetto. People also say I'm not pretty, but I know I'm beautiful. But in the inside, it hurts, but I choose not to let it get to me no more. Because people never knew that I wanted to commit suicide because of all the hurtful things people said about me. But I will never let people get to me no more because I still have a life to live, and a youngin' can't choose that route.
11: 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I'm in 11th grade at Montour High School, and you're listening to Youth Express. 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
12: My name is Layla Dukes. I'm 14 years old, and I'm going to be reading a poem I wrote called I Am an Artist. I am an artist. My art style is not the typical one that pops up in your mind when you hear the word artist. The art that I distribute, it's not music. It's not on a piece of paper or an easel you'd be able to buy at the store. Matter of fact, let me tell you a story. There was this girl who always had chaos in her life, but didn't want it to be bottled up then sealed in her mind. She needed a way to express, a reliable outlet, somewhere to release the toxins until there was none left. Then she found a brush, but not just any brush. This one had an indestructible pull and she felt she couldn't leave. Gravity pulled her closer while the devil smiled with a blush. Day by month, little by lot, her canvas had become more and more covered with the inspiration of pain by those who were supposed to heal, rejected by those who were supposed to accept, betrayed by those who she was supposed to trust, abandoned by those who were supposed to welcome. and she never realized it before, but the more she thought about it, the deeper she went, until it was poked through. Every line, every mark represented every drop of agony sealed in that bottle, and all she wanted was a new canvas to sit empty for longer than a while. How I know all of this, you may wonder? Because I am an artist.
0: This is Lauren Perry, age 14, of West Allegheny High School. The name of this poem is Home. I am reaching my end. There is no longer a will. For in me, I have broken still. The once joy-filled sky has turned cold and dry. Laughter has faded, along with myself unaided. Where will I be in a day, a year, or even a decade? Well, I guess it proves no matter, for I see the light of coming home. Stay tuned for youthexpress.org for more original writing from Pittsburgh area youth. All youth, all the time, Youth Express. Catch the future.
13: My name is Tierra Easley. I'm 15 years old and I go to the Neighborhood Academy. I'm at school I am. After this, I'm gone to home, home to go. To bed is where is bed to? Back here I come out here back. Restart the cycle the restart, the end and the.
14: 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Cutting down trees makes me concerned about the future of the world, and here's why. Did you know that 4 trees get cut down a second? Instead of cutting down trees, Irish people would reduce their paper. Here's one reason to cut down less trees, because trees give us oxygen. Without trees, it would be hard for us to breathe. Also, trees give us fruits and veggies. 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Cutting down trees impacts all of us, and I think we can work together to make the world a better place. This is Lucy for the Environmental Charter School, second grade persuaders.
15: From the Youth Media Center at SLB Radio. I'm Olive, I'm 12, and this is a paper flower poem. Transplanted by Emily Dickinson. As if some little Arctic flower upon the polar hem went wandering down the latitudes until it puzzled came to continents of summer, to firmaments of sun, to strange bright crowds of flowers and birds of foreign tongue. I say as if this little flower to Eden wandered in. What then? Why nothing only, your inference therefrom.
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17: This is Mrs. Posty's class from the Campus School of Carlo University presenting our author's tea.
18: We would like to welcome all of you to our third grade's author's tea. We've been working all year on writing more independently than in any previous grades and spending significant blocks of time engaged in writing in our own. We've learned to organize our work using a beginning, middle, and end and focus on sequence of events. We've used descriptive detail, metaphors, and similes and other literary devices such as dialogue, point of view, and figurative language, which Ms. Posty loves to see. We continue to expand our knowledge of grammar, spelling and mechanics, as well as how to evaluate writing and conduct research. We will be reading 3 pieces. Please hold your applause until all 3 have been read. Thank you. Our first author has hazel eyes and blonde hair. She was born on October 13th, 2008, and her favorite time of the day is in the evening. Her favorite color is turquoise, and her best memory is seeing all the kites in Ocean City. Her favorite sport is soccer. She loves rice, and she was so proud of herself for passing the deep water test. Silly faces can really make her laugh, and the penguin is her favorite animal. 2 is her favorite number, and Target is her favorite place to shop. She loves all kinds of flowers, and she hopes to one day become a chef when she grows up. Let's give a warm welcome to Magda Walter.
19: Thank you, Avery. My first piece is a poem called G is for Groundhog Day. Groundhog Day is here. Punxsutawney Phil is here. Will he have more snow or will he have nice warm spring? No one knows except for Phil. My second piece is called I Have a Dream. I have a dream that one day everyone will get equal pay. People will get to have better career choices. The world will learn to share God's blessings. People will be honest and forgiving. I have a dream. I have a dream that one day humans will respect each other and treat
20: each other kindly. People will use more eco-friendly vehicles. People will live in peace and harmony. People will be more respectful and aware of the world around them. I have a dream. I have a dream that one day slavery will be banned across the whole world. People will be nicer to animals. People will recycle more. People will find cures for most of all sicknesses. I have a dream. My third and final piece is a report I did on Garrett Morgan. Garrett Morgan was born March 4th, 1877 in Paris, Kentucky. He went to elementary school, but spent a lot of his time working at his parents' farm. He was one of 11 children. His parents were once slaves and he had limited opportunities. He only finished sixth grade before getting a job in a sewing machine factory. He liked to fix problems and he taught himself how the machines work and how to fix them. He made improvements to the machines and also invented a hair straightening product when trying to straighten out cloth. Later, he invented traffic lights and gas masks. His invention saved many lives. There's a lot more to learn about Garrett Morgan, so conduct your own research to find out. When this author grows up, she wants to be an actress. Her favorite animal is the cheetah, and her dad makes her laugh. One of her proudest moments was the gold medal dance competition. Her favorite sport is acting, and her favorite food to eat is mac and cheese. Noon is her favorite time of day, and her favorite colors are purple and violet. One of her favorite memories is her 2016 birthday party, and her favorite day of the week is Sunday. Her favorite word is majestic, and her favorite game to play is Clue. Her hair is golden brown, and her eyes are green-blue. Her birthday is April 27, 2009. Let's welcome Cialia Chambers.
21: Thank you, Magda. The first poem I will do is my color poem, and my color is blue. Blue. Blue jay, flying high in the sky, laying eggs in a nest, blue. The second poem I will be doing is my pop rocks. Pop rocks are outbreaks, dynamic jolts to my mouth. As they lurch and spin on my tongue, I can't help but laugh. The smells of silky green leaves and apple juice enveloped up together in these tiny jeweled pieces of magic. The jumping gala reminds me of a crackling campfire, blowing bubbles in the wind, and slight pinches on my tongue. The taste is sly. It's hard to taste such bizarre candy that won't be still. But once it calms down, you can taste the sugared harmony and spirit until, boom, it decides to pop again. My third and final poem is my Halloween poem. Gong, gong, gong, the clock struck midnight. Boom, boom, boom, someone knocked on the door. I woke up to the sound of the door breaking off its hinges. I quietly went down the stairs and saw a hideous shadow going down the cellar stairs. I flipped on the lights and saw the hideous creature staring at me. I lifted the hood and saw Nicholas staring at me. There they are, Nicholas yelled, pointing behind me. I turned and saw one absent alligator, two bouncy bananas, three crazy cackles, four dead-like dandelions, five electric eagle eggs, six falling fools, seven glamorous gorillas, eight hairless horses, nine independent igloos, 10 Japanese jaguars, 11 kissy kangaroos, 12 lovely lions, 13 maroon monkeys, 14 naked Napoleons, 15 off octopi, 16 pasty penguins, 17 queen-like quails, 18 racing rabbits, 19 slithering snakes, 20 tame tigers, 21 ugly unicorns, 22 vexed vegetables, 23 wacky wolves, 24 exiled xylophones, 25 yodeling yaks, 26 zippy zebras. Our third author of today was born on December 15, 2008. He has blue eyes and blonde hair. One of his best memories is getting a triple play in baseball. His favorite color is purple and his favorite sport is basketball. One of his proudest moments was getting third place in math. He loves orangutans and enjoys mornings on weekends. and grows up, he wants to be a basketball player. This author's favorite movie is Space Jam, and one of his favorite friends is Niall O'Connor. He loves his iPad and loves eating tacos. Let's see lots of smiles for Jack Duch.
2: Thank you, Celia. My first piece I'm going to be reading is my Halloween story. It was Halloween night, and I ran outside. I got lots of candy. My bag was filled up, so I went back home to dump it out. Then I decided to go back out. I went one block over, and I saw the scariest house in the world. I rang the doorbell, and it opened by itself. And I saw one awesome aardvark, two biting bats, three cool camels, four dark dragons, five eager eagles, six fair ferrets, seven giant gerbils, eight hard horses, nine ice-cold iguanas, 10 jumping jellyfish, 11 killer whales, 12 lovely llamas, 13 master manta rays, 14 new narwhals, 15 odd ocelots, 16 painful panthers, 17 quick quills, 18 running rhinoceros, 19 swimming sea lions, 20 taunting T-Rexes, 21 ugly wakari, 22 vanilla vampire bats, 23 wakeful wasps, 24 Xeric X-ray tetras, 25 yawning yaks, 26 zooming zebras. My second piece I'm going to be reading is What Would I Do with the Last Truffula Seed? Once the story ended, the Onceler gave me a seed, and that seed was the last truffula seed. I tried to talk, but he turned away. Come on, I groaned. I went to my house. I got a good rest. The next day, I woke up. I ran down the stairs. I grabbed my seed. But then I heard someone yell behind me, "Put your clothes on." I looked down. I had my pajamas. "Thanks, Mom," I yelled. I planted the seed in loam. A few weeks later, the sun was out. Everywhere I looked, there were trees. I watered them and gave them care and air. They began giving me seeds, so I planted more. Everywhere this happened, it was so nice. The trees provided us fresh air, shade, and fruit for us to eat. The end. The third and final piece I would be reading is I Am poem. I am in third grade. I wonder what clouds feel like. I hear beautiful birds sing. I see my friends laughing. I want to play in the sunshine. I think my teacher is awesome. I pretend to be a dinosaur when I was a kid. I feel the wind on my body. I touch the rough pencil. I worry about my grades. I hope to have good grades. I understand the rules. I say hello when I come in. I dream of me being a baseball star. I try really hard to be good at math. I will learn and have fun. This author loves the color turquoise. She spends most of her time at her favorite sport, horseback riding. She loves to eat German pancakes, and one of her proudest moments was when she moved to intermediate in horseback riding. One thing that made her laugh was when the chick tried to fly. Her favorite time of day is the afternoon. Her eyes and hair are brown, and her birthday is February 22, 2009. Her favorite animal is the horse, and she would like to be a police officer when she grows up. When she loves horseback riding because it is fun, loves horses because they are cute, and her best friend is named Liv. One of her best memories is when her dog rolls around after she gets a shower. Let's give the warmest welcome to Amelia Franzaglio.

0: My first one poem is called the Yes, That's Me poem. Yes, that's me. Look and you will see. My hair is long and brown. My eyes are brown but cheerful. My arms are open wide. My hands steer my horse. My heart is full of love. I'm always cheerful. I'm never mad. My friends are glad. I live in a house. I hope there's a mouse. I dream that wars end in peace. It's as clear as it can be. That's positively, absolutely me. My next one will be my Oregon Trail poem. October 2, 1843. Oregon, we made it. We have found the perfect land. It has green marsh grass, bushes, trees, flowers, and a spring. We will build a log house with three fireplaces, a cobblestone path, another big vegetable garden, a big orchard with apples, a field, and a three-story house, a stable, a big paddock. I'm so glad to be off that horrible trail. I will send for the rest of my family to join us in this wonderful place. My last one will be my reflection journal entry. On a cool spring morning when the sun was just rising, a filly was born called Sundance. The grass on which she was born was soft and the flowers smelled sweet. Her coat gleamed gold in the sun as she tried to stand, but her legs got tangled and she fell. She tried twice more and at last she made it. Now her mother nudged her, and when she found that she could run, she nickered. A few weeks later, she found out there were more horses, and later that day, she met her humans. She grew fond of a young boy named John. One day, when she asked to play, John turned her out to a new meadow where a herd was grazing. When she and her mother entered, they nickered in greeting. Then a handsome stallion walked toward them. Her mother stopped, and they touched noses. Then he looked at Sundance and nickered. Then suddenly, a mimic of him appeared. Her mother said it was just her sister. Our next author dreams of being a lawyer for NASA when he grows up. His favorite color is light blue, and his hair and eyes are brown. His favorite time of day is the afternoon. His best memory is seeing his grandma's house for the first time. One of his proudest moments is getting on first base for the first time. His friend Paul makes him laugh, and his favorite animal is the polar bear. His favorite number is 4. His favorite shape is a circle, and so far, second grade was his favorite. His birthday is February 7, 2009, and his favorite food is filet mignon. This author's favorite sport is PMT. Please give a round of applause for Dylan George Fayok.
1: My first piece is I Have a Dream. I have a dream. I have a dream that one day that no one will be excluded, that no one will get mad at one another, that they come up with a cure for every disease, that no one will fight ever again. I have a dream. I have a dream that one day that no one will kill, that no one shall steal, that no one will let any terrorist in the state, that no one will do drugs. I have a dream. I have a dream that one day that no one will say any bad words, that no one will be homeless, that everyone will be kind, that no one will have hunger. I have a dream. My second piece is my pop rock poetry. Okay. excitement to my mouth as they are skipping and stomping on my tongue. I can't help but grin. The smell of watermelon and green apple and packaged up together in these little take shape pieces of magic. The pulling apart reminds me of a firecracker, pebbles dropping, and a fire burning. The taste is mean. It's hard to taste such space stocks that won't be still, but once it calms down. My third piece is my Christmas story. Hi, my name is Henry. I am Santa's best elf. I go everywhere with him, but this time Santa is sick. Wait, one second. If Santa's sick, we cannot do Christmas. Maybe I can be Santa. Wait, I can't. My plan is going to foul, like the rest of my plans. But there is only one elf that can help me. It is Minty. Okay, let's get started. I called to Minty. We got on Santa's sleigh. I guarded all the reindeer. Minty whipped the sleigh. And we delivered all of the presents. Then we went back. I saw Santa and told him we were okay. He said, "You are my favorite elves." Then we had a party. This next author has light brown hair, eyes, and loves the afternoon. He has many favorite memories with his mom. His favorite sport is soccer, and his favorite foods are hot dogs, pizza, and ice cream. One of his proudest moments was scoring a hat trick. His friend Jack makes him laugh, and his favorite animals are whales and dolphins. When he grows up, he would like to play for Liverpool. His favorite shape is square. Favorite soccer move is the Meg. His birthday is July 26, 2009, and his favorite soccer player, Steven Gerrard. Let's hear it for Maximilian Vassy.
2: Thank you, Dylan. The first piece I will be sharing is I Have a Dream. I have a dream. There will be no more pollution. Hunger will end. The world will be clean. I have a dream. People will not be homeless. Everyone will be happy. People will be treated equally. There will be no more bullying. I have a dream. Everyone will have an opportunity to learn. African Americans will be treated kindly. People in need will get help. There will be joy always. The second poem I'm sharing is Why is for Yummy. Can I please have some candy? A Kit Kat would be mighty dandy. A Crunch, a Whopper, anything will do. I like M&M's, my favorite are Baby Ruth's. Cinnamon circles wrapped all in red. I ate the ones under my bed. Give me Snickers, Oreos, or a pack of Twix. My craving for candy never wavers. Milk Duds, Butterfingers, gummy worms, or bears. I'll eat candy anytime, anywhere. A box of Peeps and a Warhead. One of these in my hand makes me really happy. I want. No, I really need some candy. A Heath, a Clark, I don't need anything fancy. I like Starburst, O. Henry's, or chocolate-covered strawberries. I just need some candy, some yummy sweet stuff. Bit of honey, Skittles, even Reese's too. If you let me have some candy, I'll share it all with you. My third and final piece will be my favorite memory and when my sister was born. It was 1 a.m. and my dad woke me up. "Wake up," he whispered. "What is it?" I moaned. "You'll see," he whispered. So we got into the car. Then we arrived in McGee Women's Hospital. "What are we doing here?" I shouted. "Also, where is Mom?" I screamed. "Never mind." We checked in, and the next thing I knew, I couldn't believe my eyes. "You had a baby," I cried. "Shh," Dad whispered. "You don't want to make the glass shatter." "Okay," I said. 3 days later, I was so excited. I got to take my baby sister home. Being a big brother is the best. Watermelon is the favorite food of this next author. He has brown eyes and brown hair. Science is his favorite time of day, and his favorite sport is fencing. His favorite color is green and the movie Star Wars. His friend Jack makes him laugh. One of his best memories is the first day of school, and one of his proudest moments was winning the Respectful Award for Character Trait of the Month. His favorite animals are ocelots. His birthday is November 4th, 2008. His favorite mythical creature is the phoenix. Monopoly is his favorite game, and Monday is his favorite day of the week. You guessed it. Let's welcome author Nicholas Zanuck.
3: Thank you, Max. The first piece I'll be reading is my water droplet story. Hi, my name is Nicholas. I'm a water droplet in a glacier. I'm here with my friends Olivia, Billy, and Wilma. They all got heated up. I did not. I stayed frozen. I now evaporate into the air. I'm in a cloud. I'm falling into the ocean like a roller coaster at 4th grade. I just saw my friends. I'm at the ocean. Rats. Still here. Wait. Something's happening. And my friend, wait. No, I'm going up in the air. I'm back in a glacier. I cannot believe I'm still frozen. Something might happen. Nope. Still frozen. I'm melting. I'm just in a stream. Fish are swimming around me. Yuck. Ew, a human is drinking. Then I got swallowed. It was gross. Can you imagine getting swallowed by a human? Hope this never happens again in my life. I'm falling down a hole. Nope. It is just the esophagus. Now where am I? Ew, the stomach. Why is there acid? Hey, I see my friends. Olivia, Billy, and Wilma. I yelled, hey. They all yelled back, hey. Where am I going? No one can tell. The second piece I will be reading is my second Oregon Trail diary on April 20th, 1843. Dear diary, today is a tragic day. We lost two oxen while traveling the Wakarusa River crossing. The weather has been sunny, nice, and warm. My emotions are sad and scared, but I'm hopeful we can make it to Oregon. We do not need to get rid of any weight. We have more than plenty of oxen to pull us out of the mud, even though it took us 5 days to get out. I was creeped out when I saw water snakes and leeches. It was raging in the middle. We couldn't even ford it. We needed to purchase a spot on a ferry. We tried to ford the river, but no luck. But we finally made it across. And my last piece I'll be reading is my Ellis for Limerick poems. Ellis for Limerick. The Woman from Texas. There once was a woman from Texas. There once was a woman named Callie. All the while she hoped to tally. So she went to Texas and she went in her Lexus. That woman from a valley. I once met a woman from Texas. Every day she drove in her Lexus. But wherever she went, the strong scent of her perfume drove me crazy. That strange woman from Texas. This author has hazel eyes and loves the color beige. Evening is her favorite time of day, and her hair is brown with gold highlights. Her best memory is getting her first communion dress, and her favorite sport is cheerleading. Her favorite food to eat is lasagna, and her proudest moment was winning her first basketball game. Whenever people make funny faces, it makes her laugh. Her favorite animal is the cat, and when she grows up, she wants to be a model. Her birthday is August 25th, 2008. She is 56 inches tall. Her hobbies are sewing, singing, and crafts. Kendall Jenner's favorite celebrity. You guessed it. Let's hear it for Kendall Marie Carroll.
4: Thank you, Nicholas. The first piece that I'll be reading is my water droplet story. Splash! I fell into the ocean. Hi, my name is Drip. And this is my sister, my mom and sister, Annie and Emma, and my friend Cece. I'm going on a crazy adventure every day. My first one ever in my whole droplet life. Cece is my best friend. Now I go again. Up, up, and away, into a cloud. The wispy wind carried us away, and I started to get cold. Very cold. Mom, I said, I'm getting cold. Me too, said my sister Emma. And me, said my friend Cece. Then we're falling out of my cloud, but I'm still cold. I am too, said Cece, Emma, and Emma. Hey, I'm snow. I said. Me too, shouted Cece. Mom and Emma. Ow, I said. Wee, plop. I was a snowball, I cried. I feel hot, don't you? Yeah, said Emma. Absolutely, said Mom. Me too, said Cece. Me? I'm evaporating again. I said. Yes, said Mom. Really, said Emma. Yep, said Cece. Okay, fine. I said, I guess it's part of the water cycle. Right? Yep, said everyone, screamed at me at the same time. The end. Next, I'm going to be reading my alien story. It started out like a normal day. I walked to one of my classes and I saw a beaming light. I saw a beaming light shining in my eyes. I tried to run away, but my mind convinced me not to run away like I always do when I'm scared. I saw something strange. It was beautiful, but I never saw anything like it before. It had a mermaid tail. She walked like a human. She talked like a human, too. She's an alien. I can't believe it. There's an alien in my school. I have to go tell my friend Ava. I ran across the hall. Man, I forgot. Ava is not here at school today. I ran back across the hall. I ran into the alien. Hi. I'm Bailey. Hi. I'm Crystalia. Do you want to be my friend? I squealed. Sure, Crystalia replied. Okay. Well, do you want to make up a secret handshake? I asked. A handshake? Crystalia asked. Yeah, a handshake. See, I'll show you what I mean. Clap, clap, spin, clap, clap, clap. Oh, can we use that? Okay, yes. Okay, I need to teach you something, but we would have to go back to my planet to do it, said my new friend. Okay, I replied, let's go. We put on a really big necklace on both of our necks, and just like that, I saw a bright light, and then I was gone. I was on a beautiful planet that had gold and silver clouds. Oh, I know what I could teach you. I could teach you on how to turn into a mermaid. Please, I said, you need a half a cup of sand, a pinch of rosemary, mix it together, and a cup of salt water. Okay, thanks. Then she broke the necklace and made two of them, so I could come back whenever I want to. The end. The last piece that I will be reading is my I Am poem. I wonder if we do fun and amazing projects. I hear buzzing bees in the trees. I see wonderful working kids. I want a wonderful Chromebook. I think Cialia is super nice to me. I pretend to be a superhero. I feel wonderful when I'm with my friends. I touch my fuzzy cats. I worry that my wonderful Chromebook will break. I hope my friends like me for who I am. I understand that I have wonderful friends. I say I am incredibly tired. I dream that I get a wonderful phone. I try to be the best in school. I will be the best student I possibly can. I am in third grade. When you look at this author, you notice his hazel eyes and blonde hair. His favorite time of day is noon, and his favorite color is red. One of his favorite memories is going to Catalina, and his favorite sport to play is hockey. He loves to eat his favorite food, Canadian bacon. When he did his first flip is his favorite memory. He laughs whenever something funny happens, and his favorite animal is the narwhal. When he grows up, this author wants to be a hockey player. His birthday is March 11, 2009. His favorite thing about hockey is the skating, and he loves the narwhal. He loves that the narwhal is the only unicorn alive on Earth. Red is his favorite color because it's the first color that he saw. Let's clap it up for author Kevin Opdyke.
1: Thank you, Kendall. My first piece that I'm reading is My Oregon Trail. April 15th, 1843, day one. My name is Kevin, but people call me Kev. I'm 21 years old. I'm also bringing six people on my trip. Stella, me, Brenda, Rob, Gwen, and Lenny. I bought 1,600 pounds of food, 12 sets of clothing for everyone, a wagon, and two oxen. Tools for if my wagon breaks so I can fix it. I'm feeling scared, excited, and hyper. My most important item that I'm bringing is a little teddy bear that my grandma gave to me before she died. April 20th, 1843. The Big River of Wakarusa. My mom says we're going to ford the river, but my dad wants to walk the river. I don't think he knows there are snakes and leeches in the water. Eventually, we ford the river, and we start to sing. So we have to throw stuff overboard, and then we start to float. We make it across safely with the oxen pulling us. May 1st, 1843. Luckily, the weather has been great, little rain and low river. Finally, Fort Kearney. We were running out of food and ammunition. I need to fix my wagon wheel. It has a dent on it, on the bottom of it. So every time it goes around, there's a bump. We need to write a letter to my Uncle Ted because I miss him. In 2 hours, we are going to leave so I can play games with my friends for an hour. June 20th, 1843. Finally, Chimney Rock. It's my little sister's birthday. She's turning 19 years old now. We will stop at Chimney Rock and write her name on it. We will stop for 2 days and hopefully make it to Oregon. We have just enough food to make it through October 2nd, 1843 at maximum. Lenny fell out of the cart and broke his leg and his foot. October 2nd, 1843, finally Oregon. At first glance, I immediately saw some gold just coming out of the ground. I looked around and it was beautiful. Gorgeous rivers, a beautiful sky, thousands of acres. After looking for the best place to build our house, we found it. So we started building. When it's done, it will look amazing. Next, I will be sharing my I Am poem. I am in third grade. I wonder why the ocean has waves. I hear the wind rush through the trees. I see the apple on the door. I want to get my Chromebook. I think I would do good in third grade. I am in third grade. I pretend I'm a different person. I feel good about third grade. I touch my coat. I worry about spelling tests. I hope I make new friends. I am in third grade. I understand my room. I say, "Are you okay?" I dream for the world to live forever. I
5: try to be nice. I will play Gaga Ball. Next, I'm sharing my Halloween poem. 4, 3, 2, 1, and it's 7. Time for trick-or-treating. Dylan and I were ready for candy. We were 10, and that means we can go by ourselves. I am a tall dog, and he was too. We got lots of candy, but when we got to the last house, we saw one auntie alligator, 2 buzzing bees, 3 crazy cats, 4 doodling Dylans, 5 eating elephants, 6 fat fools, 7 goofy geese, 8 hot jalapenos, 9

0: walls, 24 x-ray xylophones, 25 yapping yaks, 26 zoo zebras. This author loves the holiday Christmas in the color purple. She loves it when the sun sets in the afternoon. When her friend Avery tickles her, it makes her laugh. She has dark brown hair and dark brown eyes. One of her favorite memories is going to Cancun with her, and her favorite sport to play is soccer. Her favorite food to eat are crepes with caramel drizzle and whipped cream. One of her proudest moments was scoring a goal at soccer practice. Her favorite animal is the giraffe, and she wants to be a vet when she grows up. Her birthday is November 12, 2008. Her favorite book is The Magic Misfits. Her favorite fun time activities are reading books and taking walks. Let's give a warm welcome to Cece Passera.
1: Thank you, Kevin. My first piece I will be sharing is called Bad Luck on Christmas. Hi, my name is Jenna, and today was a harrowing day. You wouldn't believe it. It all started. "Santa, get ready," I hollered. "Okay," responded Santa. He changed into a suit and went on board. He started the engine, but he broke his arm. I got him to the North Pole Hospital. At the hospital, Santa got an x-ray. He did break his arm. He got his cast and a cookie for being good. The hospital gave Santa a sling, and we drove back to the sled in an ambulance. Santa and I thought our bad luck was over, but we were wrong. Once back, Santa fired up the engine. Nothing happened. He saw it was on the whole time and was out of gas. I got some gas and filled it up. I got to deliver with Santa that night. Thank goodness that never happened again. The end. My next piece I will be sharing is my fairy tale called Jacking Up the Ball. Once upon a time, there was a boy named Jack, and his mother had just passed away. He didn't have a father, so now he was living on the streets. Days went on hunger. Days went on thirst. And one day he couldn't take it anymore. There were days and days of crying. And finally, one day, seven miniature people were walking down the road, and they asked, "Hey, kid, you want to make a deal?" "What's the deal?" Jack inquired. They bribed, "You make us a candy house, and we'll get you ready for the ball. That may get you rich, and we'll buy the candy for the house." "Can't you make the house?" Jack asked. "Do you want the deal or not?" they yelled. "Yes, yes, 1,000 times yes, Jack cried. "But why did you pick me?" demanded Jack. "Do you want to start or not?" they screeched. Then they got ready. They took out their luggage and started digging like Mary Poppins. They pulled out a limo and a driver. That night, Jack was at the ball in his nice suit. He received $1,000 for attending. The next day, he built the house, and now he's rich. So they all lived happily ever after. The end. My final piece I will be sharing is my Halloween story. When it's Halloween night, everything comes alive. I learned that too young too, and from that day forward, I didn't go trick-or-treating. It all started when my friends and I saw a small blue light on Halloween. We got too close, and this started. We saw one abracadabra, two bold bats, three cautious critters, four dominant deer, five energetic echoes, six forceful foxes, seven gurgling growls, eight hyper hens, nine icy iguanas, 10 joking jackses, 11 puny koalas, 12 lazy lunatics, 13 melted monkeys, 14 nagging necks, 15 obsessed Oreos, 16 paranoid pests, 17 quiet quacks, 18 reckless rocks, 19 selfish socks, 20 tabby toes, 21 ugly uggs, 22 valid wolves, 23 wacky weirdos, 24 x-ray fish, 25 Yankee yaks, 26 Zany zebras. This author has dark brown hair, blue eyes, and his favorite color is green. He was born June 18th, 2009. His favorite time of day is recess, and his favorite food is spaghetti. One of his best memories is when he was born. His favorite sport to play is soccer, and when he grows up, he would like to be a soccer player. His favorite animal is the Black Panther. One of his proudest moments was passing the test, and his best memory was being born. This author

0: favorite number is 77. His favorite soccer player is Pelé, and his favorite hobby is playing Beyblades. Please give a warm welcome to Lucas Newman Lazarchak.
1: I will be first reading I Have a Dream poem. I have a dream that the world will be right. I have a dream that the poor will be paid. I have a dream that the poor shall have house and food. I have a dream that the children will have good schools. I have a dream that the people will be respected. I have a dream that the people will be happy. I have a dream that all people will be healthy. I have a dream that all people will be loved. I have a dream there will be no more pollution. I have a dream there will be no more slavery. I have a dream that the black people will be not poor. I have a dream that the world will be great again. I'll be now reading my color poem. My color is green. Grass growing outside, watering the grass to help it grow, blooming, smelling, beautiful flowers by Lucas Newman Lazarchak. The final will be my fall poem. Autumn, cool, wet, decorating, biking, fishing, pumpkin pie, baking, fall. This next author was born October 3rd, 2008. His eyes are brown, his hair is too. His favorite color is yellow. One of his favorite foods to eat is Halim. One of his proudest moments was scoring 8 points in a basketball game. His friends always make him laugh. His favorite animal is the frog. When he grows up, he wants to be a baseball player. His favorite time of the day is the afternoon. One of his favorite memories was hitting a triple. His favorite number is zero. His favorite shape is a circle. So far, his favorite grade has been kindergarten. Make some noise for our next author, Niall O'Connor.
2: Thank you, Lucas. I will be reading my Halloween story. 5, 4, 3, 2, 1. I ran outside to see my friends. We started trick-or-treating, then it started to pour down rain. We ran into a doghouse and we saw 1 angry alligator, 2 biting bats, 3 crazy camels, 4 dumb deer, 5 eager elephants, 6 friendly foxes, 7 giant gerbils, 8 hopping hippos, 9 itchy iguanas, 10 jumping 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Next, I will be reading my color poem. My color is orange. Orange, leaves, changing colors in fall, falling on the ground, orange. My last one will be my autumn poem. Autumn, colorful, windy, jumping, trick-or-treating, eating, jumping in leaf piles, fall. This author loves eating watermelon, the color yellow, and the sport of basketball. Her proudest moment was making her first basket, and whenever she is tickled, it makes her laugh. Her favorite animal is the bunny, and when she grows up, she would like to be an author. Her eyes are hazel, and her hair is a dirty blonde. Her birthday is March 2nd, 2010. This author is 4 feet 11 inches tall. She has 5 people in her family, and she was born in the early morning. Her favorite time of day is the afternoon. Let's hear some welcome sounds for our next author, Beatrice Altieri.
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3: Once upon a time, there was a little girl. She always wore a red cape with a hood attached to it. This is why they started calling her Little Red Riding Hood. Soon, that became Red. Red was going to her grandma, so she had to go through the forest. After a while, she came upon three bears. "Are you lost?" The bears nodded yes. "Come with me." She started walking again, and the bears followed. "Here we are," Red smiled. They had just stopped at a house made completely of candy. They all started sucking on lollipops. "Oh, I almost forgot. We have to go to my grandma's," Red said. When they got there, Red opened the door. "Ah!" Red screamed. Inside there was a dragon. She ran outside and realized the bears were inside. She ran in and got the mom and dad. Then, when she got out, she left the mom and dad there and attracted the baby bear with honey in her basket. She ran home with the bears and adopted the family of bears. They always visited the candy house. The end. Now I'll be sharing my Halloween story. Yay! I burst out the door. It was trick-or-treating time. We visited 20 houses, then we went to a really scary house. The old woman inside said, "Come on in." We came in. Then the woman disappeared and we saw one angry alligator, two barbaric bunnies, three crazy cats, four dangerously delicious donuts, five eager eggs, six fat farmers, seven geared gardens, eight hairy horses, nine impatient igloos, 10 jerky jokers, 11 keyless kangaroos, 12 lace lions, 13 magic moms, 14 neon nouns, 15 orange oatmeals, 16 peeled papers, 17 qualified queens, 18 roaring roller coasters, 19 south-side salamanders, 20 tire turns, 21 ugly unicycles, 22 vanilla vipers, 23 wacky Wednesdays, 24 x-ray xylophones, 26 fine 25 yellow yodas, 26 Danny zebras. Then I saw another door and I told my friends, "There's another door." So we all saw a rope. We all got on and swung over to the door. We ran out and went home. Right when I got home, I hugged my non-magic mom. The end. My hopes and dreams. I hope I get a good part in both plays. I hope that I get one pass in Monopoly money. I hope I get a good grades. I hope I do good in third grade. I hope I get to learn about minerals. I hope I get a Chromebook. I hope I go in fourth grade. This next offer loves basketball, pizza, pigs, and sloths. He's thinking about becoming a teacher when he grows up. His eyes are brown and matches his brown hair. His proudest moment is his birth. One of his favorite memories is going to Panera with his mom. He loves the color green. His favorite ice cream treat is the cherry Pepsi float. Watching YouTube videos is one of his favorite things to do. He loves the morning, weekend, and snack and lit time. His birthday is April 3rd, 2009, and his favorite movie is Star Wars The Last Jedi. Let's have a round of applause for Paul Evans.
1: Thank you, Beatrice. We will be doing my raindrops story. Calling the cloud. "Hello, my name's Paul. I'm in a cloud with other raindrops, like snow, mom, and pizza. The cloud was getting bigger and bigger and bigger, then it happened. The cloud burst. Millions of raindrops had fallen. I felt sick. It hit the ground. I went into the sewers. It smelled like skunks the whole way, throughout the whole space. 10 minutes later, I hit the ocean. The sun is out. I evaporated into the cloud. I found pizza, mom, and Snowy. That was awesome," I said. The end. My second one would be my alien story. One night,
4: My dad told me a story about an alien that lived on a planet called Pizzeria. It was made out of pizza and cheese was the king. Sorry, Paul, I have no time to finish. Good night. I decided to go to the park. No people were in the park. Bang! Something hit the ground. Something came out. It's an alien. He was like 80 different colors. He had very small feet, large smile with blue teeth. His mouth was green and wore red earrings. The alien said, "Hey, boy." I was silent. You have no stomach. Are you? You are awesome. You have glasses, yes? What do you do on your planet? I eat it. What? It's made out of pizza, he told me. Do you want to come to my house? Yes. You can hide in my pool. I can teach you something about our planet. 2 + 2 = 4. That's our math. Can you teach us something about your planet? You eat pizza by your feet. Are you going to stay or you must leave? Yes. He said yes. The end. And my last story is my Christmas story. Hello, my name's Pig. No one likes me or trusts me. I saw the Easter Bunny trying to end Christmas. No one would trust me if I tried to tell them that I knew his plan was to make Santa be asleep for Christmas. So it could not happen. I am too late. Santa is asleep. I am going to be Santa because Santa is asleep. And I can't wait for him. Christmas must go on. It was Christmas Eve. I had to be ready. Finally, I was ready. And the reindeers were ready. I'm off and away. It was good. It was going well. It was about 2 hours, but we did it. Santa was awake. We turned and we had a party to celebrate. Our next author we will introduce has blue eyes, brown hair, and was born on August the 22nd, 2009. Her favorite time was 8:30 in the morning, and her favorite sport was gymnastic. Her favorite color was lavender, and her best friend was baking with her mom. Her favorite food is her mom's meatballs. Her author's proudest moment was when she won fourth place in cross country. Her brother makes her laugh, and bunnies are her favorite animal because she thinks they are cute. She is 8 years old, and her favorite store is Target. When she goes up, she wants to be a gymnast. Let's welcome our final offer, Avery Sinkar.
5: Thank you, Paul. Okay, so okay, so first I will be showing my I Am poem. So, I am in third grade. I wonder why the sun looks yellow. I hear beautiful birds singing. I see my class. I want a Chromebook. I think I will do good in third grade. I am in third grade. I pretend to have a friend named Bill. I feel good about my grades. I touch my soft pencil case. I worry I might get robbed. I hope I win the Monopoly game. I am in third grade. I understand third grade. I say, oh, donkeys, and where's puppy? I dream to be a doctor. I try to be kind, and I will be nice to all people. Next, I will be sharing my fall poem. So, autumn, cool, exciting, raining, cooking, laughing. I love to make pumpkin pie. Fall.
6: Fall.
5: And my final piece will be my Halloween story. And once upon a time, the clock struck 8. I ran outside and went to the neighbor's house. I started trick-or-treating. I was having a great night. Then the sky turned black and lightning struck. Bam! I ran to the nearest house and knocked on the door. And a witch opened it and said, "What do you want?" And I said, "Shelter." She said, "Come in." And I did. I saw 1 active antelope, 2 brave bears, 3 calm cats, 4 dynamic dogs, 5 eager elephants, 6 falling fools, 7 gentle ghosts, 8 helpful hammocks, 9 independent igloos, 10 jolly jaguars, 11 kind koalas, 12 loyal logs, 13 mighty monkeys, 14 neat nuns, 15 original opossums, 16 popular people, 17 quiet queens, 18 respectful rabbits, 19 skillful skunks, 20 thoughtful tortoises, 21 understanding unicorns, 22 violent vampires, 23 wonderful wolves, 24 x-ray xylophones, 25 youthful yards, 26 zooming zoos. And here's my picture.
6: 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I am in 9th grade at Montour High School, and you're listening to Youth Express. 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
7: My name is Markel Watts. I'm 14 years old, and I go to the Neighborhood Academy. 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
7: MJ, LeBron James, even God. All a team of goats. 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
9: If you're just joining us, this is Zoe with Youth Express, live at the Kelly Shrehorn Theater for Pittsburgh Youth Vision, a citywide town hall and showcase with youth perspectives about the future of our region with policymakers and organizers.
10: So without further ado, I want to bring somebody very special to the stage to say some words, actually some very special people. Let's bring to the stage Julie Malice from Bike Pittsburgh, Justin McCaskill from Assemble, and Jess Gold from Assemble.
11: Thank you, live from the city. Hello, everybody. We just want to say a few words today. Thank you so much for taking the time to show up, to say what you want to say, to express yourself creatively, and to hear from other youth. We think it's really important that youth have a platform to share their voices and to make sure that people in positions of authority can hear what they have to say. So this is what this event is about, and we can't thank you enough for being present today. I think Jess has a few words too.
12: Yeah, thank you all so much for being here today, especially the young people who are here to share the wonderful creative work you've been doing and your voices, and folks who are here who are in positions of power, who are adults doing organizing work, working in the arts. I hope that you take to heart some of the things that our young people here today are saying, and make sure that you're connecting with them so that their voices can be a part of everything that we're doing in the city.
13: And just to reiterate, I'm just glad everyone was here. It's a great turnout. I'm happy that everyone could make it and get their voices heard. This was a long trip and road, but I'm glad we're here, and I hope you guys enjoy the youth and what they can express. So. Thank you.
10: Here to present a City Council proclamation for PGH Youth Vision, make some noise for Councilman Dan Gilman and Councilwoman Deb Gross.
14: Thank you. It is great to be here with you guys today. I was just joking, they were talking about the adults who are in positions of power who can make decisions, and I said to Deb, they're talking about you. I don't think of myself as an adult yet, so I look to Deb for the adult leadership on council. You know, every time you get on Facebook or Twitter, anytime you turn on the news, there's another ranking. Pittsburgh's the number one foodie city. Pittsburgh's the number one most livable city. Pittsburgh has the worst drivers. That was the one yesterday. Can't argue with that one either. But every day there's something else about how what a great city it's. And people always ask us why. You know, what was your secret? What happened? And the answer, honestly, and I'm not just saying this, it's you. It's not about any one individual. It's not about any one movement. It was about partnerships. It was about hospitals and universities and nonprofits and chefs and neighborhood gardeners and entrepreneurs. And it's about you. It's about young people who are pushing ideas. And it was about the young people 10 years ago when the city was a much older city and a city that wasn't experiencing economic growth, pushing leadership to do things different, saying, listen to me, I've lived somewhere else. I have a friend who has an idea. Hear my voice speak up. That's what made Pittsburgh so great. And so the work that you guys have done, and I am excited to hear many of the ideas and see what we can implement in Pittsburgh, is going to be part of the transformation. When someone else is sitting here in 5 years, it's going to be ideas that you pushed through this program that changed Pittsburgh. And that's what's so great about this city. I've had chances to go work in other cities, and why I've always stayed in Pittsburgh, other than just pure love of this city, is because Pittsburgh is either America's biggest small town or smallest big city. You're in an urban core with great opportunities in arts and culture and sports teams and universities and all of those things. But at the same time, it's like you're in a small town in New Hampshire. You're in a small pond where you can actually get things done, where your voice can be heard, where you can be on a nonprofit board in your 20s when someone like Scott Bricker can start a nonprofit in their 20s and have such a profound impact in this city. And that's the partnerships we work on today, working with Assemble and Kelly Strayhorn and Bike Pittsburgh and Sprout and City Council and the mayor and county exec and on, that's where the success comes from. So before I read the proclamation, which I won't read all of, it's a lot of boring whereas clauses, but I want to hit some highlights. I want to introduce one of our great partners, who we don't do any of the work without, and is here to listen as well, and that's our great mayor, Bill Peduto.
8: Hey guys. First off, thank you for caring about your city. There's a lot of different things that you could be doing right now. Having your voice heard and being a part of the solutions is a big part. God, how many years ago? 20 years ago when we first met? We were younger.
15: Crazy projects.
8: Yeah, we were younger. We did have some crazy projects. But this city was a lot different. And during the early 90s, it was people like Deb Gross, Pat Clark, Kahari Mosley, Justin Strong, Kathy Lewis. And we knew we wanted to stay here. There wasn't a much of an opportunity for us. So we created our own things. And we started to get to know each other and get to work together. And we found that you could do things. You could make a positive impact. You could get involved. And that was well before any of us ran for office. In the past 10 years, working with Councilman Gilman as chief of staff in my office, seeing the city change, and then starting to see his generation not leave, but stay. And other people move here. And understanding now they've got the foothold of being able to make that change. It's going to happen real quick. It's going to go from ideas to when you're actually implementing them. And being together and working with groups like Sprout, like Assemble, like Bike Pittsburgh, with artists who gather right here at the Kelly Strayhorn, will help you to get what your vision is, what your ideas are, and actually see them become part of it. It's an exciting time to be in this city. Cities are going through changes all over the world. But in Pittsburgh, we're small enough that when we implement change, it can make a difference. And we're big enough that the country and the world will take notice. So it's an honor to be here with you today. And I know Councilman has a proc, and I promised I wouldn't go too long. So I'll hand the mic back over. Thanks, guys.
14: Thank you, Mayor. And this was adopted by City Council this week, approved by all members. Whereas the PGH Youth Vision Campaign enables young Pittsburghers to share their vision for the future of our city, region, state, and country through the use of creative media. And whereas for several months during after school time, students and youth serving organizations completed written, visual, and performing arts projects addressing issues ranging from racial justice, immigration and refugee policy, to LGBTQIA+ justice and homelessness, policing and transportation, all to create a more welcoming, more equitable, and safer Pittsburgh. And whereas organized by Bike Pittsburgh, Assemble, and numerous youth-serving organizations, the program was funded through Sprout Fund's 100 Days of Us, an initiative to empower people to act locally during the first 100 days of the new presidential administration. Now, therefore, be it resolved that the Council of the City of Pittsburgh does hereby recognize Bike Pittsburgh, Assemble, Sprout Fund, and all of the youth-serving organizations and students who participated in the PGH Youth Vision Campaign for their efforts to boost civic engagement among Pittsburgh's youth. And be it further resolved that the Council of the City of Pittsburgh does hereby declare today, April 27th, 2017, to be PGH Youth Vision Day in the City of Pittsburgh. Congratulations and thank you guys.
10: All right, make some noise for that. City Council Proclamation. Awesome. Thank you to the councilman, councilwoman. Thank you to the mayor as well for coming through to do that. So who's ready for YMCA Lighthouse? Make some noise. Some quick information about YMCA Lighthouse. They are based out of the YMCA in Homewood, Brushton. They're an arts and media program focused on art education for the ages of people 13 to 22. So with that being said, I want to bring to the stage now, Controlled Chaos. Make some noise.
15: Hey everybody.
16: What y'all doing quiet for? Make some noise.
15: Yeah, make some noise.
16: Yeah, come on. Yeah.
15: I know families out there. Come on. Make some noise for us.
16: Huh. Y'all ain't ready. Y'all ain't ready.
17: This is a message.
16: Who?
17: Any time wasters.
16: All of y'all.
17: Any procrastinators.
16: Every single
17: anybody
16: one.
17: Anybody not making moves.
16: Anyone.
17: Evacuate the premises.
16: Tell them.
17: I repeat. Evacuate the premises. This is your

0: Yeah, make some noise, make some noise. Awesome, yeah. So the next person we want to bring to the stage, please welcome Jordan Dixon.
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3: All right, so are we everybody good to get started? We all good? All right, so I think the first thing we're gonna do is just go down the line and have you all introduce yourselves. And I'm sorry, Rashad, you could go ahead with that. You had the first question, I'm sorry.
4: All right, you will start off with your name, your grade in school, the organization you're with, the topic you're interested in, and your pronouns.
5: Hello, my name is Alex Williams, and
4: All right, your name, your grade in school.
5: Okay, I'm in college. I go to CCAC, Allegheny campus, and I'm from Hazelwood Youth Justice Program. I'm the youth leader there.
4: The topic you're interested in.
5: And I am interested in justice in all forms with people and with animals and nature.
6: Yeah! Hello, I'm Maura Revlon. I graduated Woodland Hills High School like 3 years ago. I work for a few organizations here in Pittsburgh, Project Silk, Rise Up Pittsburgh, and also Unity Performance Company. A lot of the performers that perform tonight, I'm gonna be searching for y'all, because I want y'all on my team. And the topic that I'm most interested in today would be, I guess, STD HIV prevention in the LGBT Black community.
7: How y'all doing? My name is Ahmed Takumba Turner. I go by Takumba. I'm 22, I'm a recent graduate of Manchester Bitwell Training Center for Horticulture. I'm a project coordinator for GTEC and a program manager for Hazelwood Youth Justice Program. My main interest is community development and more specifically like youth entrepreneurship and how we could turn these young talented people into, you know, young moguls and business people, so.
8: I'm Trayvon Swan, I'm 17, I go to Obama. I'm here from the Urban League, and my main topic, probably would have to say just equal rights for everybody. Yeah.
9: Hello, I'm Veronica, and I'm in the 10th grade at the Barack Obama Academy, and I'm interested in getting more African-American youth into arts and creativity and technology.
10: My name is Alexis, I'm grade 11, Westinghouse Bulldogs. And what else? My pronoun is her, she. I'm from Let's Get Free. And I'm just for equal justice for all races.
11: Hi, my name is Oliver. I use they, them, and he, him pronouns. I'm a senior at Pittsburgh Kappa. I'm here with the Carnegie Library GSA. I'm the class president at Kappa, and I co-lead the Gender and Sexuality Student Union there. And I have to agree, I'm interested in a lot of topics, including transgender rights, women's rights, sex education, many, many topics.
12: Hi, I'm Maria Rosalie. Yep, I'm Maria Rosalie. I'm 18. I'm a senior at Hill House Passport Academy Charter School. I'm with Sister Speak Youth Project. And I'm my main topics that I'm interested in is racial equity, but more so reproductive justice. Yes. So yeah.
13: My name is Cornell Collins. I'm I'm 15 years old. I'm in the ninth grade. I go to Alderdice High School. I am part of the Scholar Project, which is run by the Humboldt Children's Village, And the topic that I'm going to be talking about is how lead is in the soil of my neighborhood, well, basically Pittsburgh.
0: How y'all doing? My name is Taekwon Williams. I am a junior. I'm a junior at Obama, 17. I'm interested in topics about bringing the youth up, surpassing where we are today. I want our future generations to be more involved in more activities, getting engaged into things other than the streets and stuff like that.
3: Well, I'm one of the moderators of the panel. My name is Tressa Murphy Green. I currently am a public ally serving, yes, for public allies, serving, and I got public allies in the room. I see y'all, yes, holding it down. And I work for Youth Places, yes, up there, right? I'm a former organizer for SYP, which is also a part of New Voices, and it's funny that they're sitting together. And I'm also a co-founder of Black Film Excellence Co. We're a collective of black films. We organize and we consult. Rashad?
4: My name is Rashad. Y'all can hear me, right? We're good? All right. My name is Rashad. I graduated, 26 years old. Organizations that I'm with is New Voices Pittsburgh. There's a lot. But today I'm here with. Don't look at me like that. Today I'm here with Action Housing, My Place Program, and Make Shop. What topics I'm interested in today is trans rights, and my pronouns is he, him, his.
3: I definitely forgot those ones. So my pronouns are she, her, and hers. The topics I'm interested in, I'm here for the black films, you know, and I'm here for equitability. I can't even talk right now. All across the board, it needs to be equitable and intersectional. And yeah. Oh, I went to Obama, so shout out to Obama. shout out to y'all, Eagles. all right, so I,
14: dragons aren't real. Just saying.
3: No.
14: Dragons aren't real. I'm just saying. Mm-mm.
3: But okay, so we just gonna keep it moving. We gonna keep it cute. so earlier in the program, the beginning of the program, they were given a proclamation. From the mayor, and one of the things that they commented on was, you know, Pittsburgh being the most livable city and how we have all these number one charts, you know, and how it's so great that there's all these people coming into our city and, you know, getting into our urban neighborhoods. I just wanted to open it up for the panel to kind of respond to what they feel like they've seen up here with Mayor Bill Beduto, and anything that they would like to respond to. So the floor is y'all's on that one.
15: Well, I disagree with our mayor because the people that come into Pittsburgh, they take our jobs, they take over with our schools, our learning, and to me, everything he was just saying was in his point of man, but he's not seeing it from a citizen that's from Pittsburgh, that's growing up, and that's coming from these different communities, and to me, that's not right because, okay, you've been creating something for over 10 to 20 years, but you're not really taking the time to look in all these different neighborhoods and why is everything so separated and why is this school so better from that school or why is that neighborhood more upcoming to the next neighborhood? But he's just looking at it from, I really don't have to explain, like he's just looking at it as how he wanna see it, but he's not looking at it from a different race, like how it really is in these neighborhoods or what's really going on.
16: Yeah.
3: Ray's about to come through with the Draco, y'all.
12: One question. I would like to answer the question with a question, but then I'm going to follow up with like a response. Most livable for whom?
3: Yes.
12: Because us, we that have grown up in the projects and grown up in these schools, we know that Pittsburgh has not been the easiest place to live in. There's a black youth that dies every week in the city, probably two, maybe three. So I just want to ask Mayor Perduto, if he's still in the crowd, livable for whom? Who? Like, that's all.
3: I would also like to put out there that I don't think a lot of people know that Pittsburgh has one of, if not the lowest life expectancy rates for black women in the country. Our life expectancy rate for women, black films in Pittsburgh is comparable to women who live in Honduras, quote unquote, third, like, you know, developing countries. And that's something that Bill Perduto has never really addressed or, you know, talked about, but yet and still we are still the most livable city. But as Aubrey said, livable for whom? Is there anybody else that wants to respond or?
7: I feel like it was very much well covered. I mean, it's election season though. So, I mean, that's the reality of the situation. So if y'all know politics, he was supposed to do that and say that. And I mean, it's on us to change that narrative.
4: All right, what do you think about the gentrification of quote-unquote black neighborhoods?
5: Oh, I got that one. Okay, it's Alex again, and I live in the Hill District, and right now there's a lot of renovation going on up there. I don't know if any of y'all know about the Hill District, but the areas that were taken down were G Block, West Side, all of those places that I grew up at are changing now. They are changed rather. They tore all the projects down in the livable public housing, and then they put up new houses that were supposed to be affordable housing, but again, affordable for whom? They're much larger, and they are like an upgrade, of course, but the rates that they are changing them to, the pricing is changing completely the faces that we have in our city. So when we get those magazines that say we have the best livable city, then they put on neighborhoods like my neighborhood and say, well, we just built these new houses, come to us. So that really took all the faces that I grew up with and all those black, brown, and color faces that live there in the affordable housing, and they move them out. And now new people who see that we have the most affordable city are coming here, and now they want to make the changes that need to be made. When I grew up, there were two computers in my whole school, and books were being broken, they were all falling apart. But now they are putting all these funds into these schools because they're rebuilding and they're trying to bring other people in there. And I feel like it should be addressed because they want it to seem as if it's for us and it's for our people. But when you start to look around, it's not us who it's really for.
4: Thank you.
16: No, they're not.
7: So you can repeat the question real quick. What did I think about gentrification?
5: Your neighborhood.
7: Well, a lot of the work I do at GTEC actually addresses this issue in a sense of vacant land. And just to provide some context, a lot of this, in a sense, is due to deindustrialization. A lot of black folks that came up here from the South looking for industrial jobs, like in particular a city like this, once that stopped, you had people leave the area. And as a result of people leaving the area, you have more houses that are unattended and structures that go dilapidated. Now, what also happened was the sense of community began to kind of fall apart. So you may hear people that talk about Bedford Dwellings being a place where you can leave your door unlocked. You wouldn't really think of it being that type of place now. So I think there's always that pointing out to what's happening to us, but then what are we doing to contribute to it and help perpetuate it? So I mean, like the other day, I live on the west side of Sheridan. So like, there's a lot of kids that live around there. Like, 9 to 15 young brothers. So it's like, yo, there's all this garbage around. Why don't y'all just clean it up? And I mean, granted, you're like, all right, yeah, bet. But you break off $5, see how much they clean up. Like, literally, I paid 7 kids $20, and they cleaned up the whole block, filled a garbage bag up. So I'm saying, like, we kind of got this messiah complex. We waiting for somebody to come do it. Like, and it's just, you know what I mean? What can you do in your immediate reach and your realm of influence to kind of be that sport? You know what I'm saying? So, I mean, I kind of got off the topic of gentrification, but I feel like it's relevant in the sense that it's such a broad, ambiguous kind of term where there's not even one set definition for it. So it's just like, what can you do within your block, which your neighborhood, your friends? You know what I'm saying? So that's what I think.
9: So me and my friend were talking about this topic the other day, and I brought up the point of how, like, we are ripping down people's houses that they saw home and taking away culture, because people grew up, like, I live in Garfield, so when they tore down, like, the Garfield and then, like, build the Garfield Commons, like, that's not what I'm used to seeing. I don't live in the Garfield Commons, and then I go to school in East Liberty and all, like, the new housing and everything. That's just not what people are used to seeing, and that's just taking away people's culture pretty much.
15: In my neighborhood, I live in Hawkins Village, so I don't know if you've ever been there, but it's by Kennywood, that little bridge. And whenever you ride past it, you can look inside and it's a circle. And police, they ride all throughout the day, but I remember in the summer when that little boy got killed 2 rows back from my house in broad daylight, but these police, they want to ride around all day looking for the drug dealers, but I don't even think they look for the little boy. No, I don't think they look for the person who even killed for the little boy. So from my point is, all this police brutality and just police itself, like, how do you feel that night that you just ride around in this little circle, knowing that somebody lost their son, their nephew, their brother, and you didn't do nothing about it? You just let it happen.
12: Okay, gentrification. You know, I don't live, like, in Pittsburgh. If you're talking about jurisdiction, like, I don't really live in Pittsburgh anymore. I live in Keys Rocks. It's 10 minutes outside. But when I did live in Pittsburgh, in Greenway, it was West Side. but when I did live in Greenway, you know, that's pretty much one of the neighborhoods that gentrification hasn't touched yet. And it's pretty much dead now, but, like, when I go to the East Side to go to work or when I go to the Hill District to go to school, I see, you know, just the difference. You know, they have really nice houses and then there's really beat down ones. And the houses that they're putting up and the places that they're putting up, they're pretty and all, but we can't live in them. And when people go and say we should be the change that we want to see, how can we change something and we're not given the correct tools to change it? Like, you're raising a generation who has no tools. The schools that you're giving us to go to, like, you're presenting to us to go to, we can't go to because we can't afford them. And then all the good schools, they get all the tools to go and succeed, and then we're left in the dust. So how can you tell us that we need to be the change that we want to see if you don't give us the tools to change? And gentrification, it's pretty and all, you know, it's bringing life back to these communities, quote unquote, but yeah, the life was never gone. I don't like gentrification, and it's displacing a lot of people, and people are dying because of it. People are dying, people are getting sick, people are out on the streets, and then you guys want to talk about homeless people. Like, you're kicking people out of their homes to build up new ones, to make the city look nice. And it all goes back to the statement that I made, livable for whom? You're trying to make the city look pretty to outsiders, but we know what's going on, we know the deal.
16: When we're thinking about things like gentrification and youth, right? And the fact that youth do have power. This is something that I truly, truly, truly believe, that youth have power. I want to know from y'all, how do youth hold power and where do you find power? you know, and like when it comes to things like gentrification, you know, or when it comes to things, DeVos who got in Trump put in office, and Kappa students, like not just Kappa students, it was a bunch of students, but I know mostly it was two students that organized an entire march, you know, around what was happening. So can y'all speak more about that? Can y'all speak about youth power?
17: So I work with the program Hazelwood Youth Justice Program, and we really, there's a lot of development going through that community right now, and through that development, our program was really made, and it was really to show everyone in the community that the youth have power, so that our Hazelwood community didn't get left behind in all the construction, as in the same place what happened in the waterfront. So the community that was already there really got left behind in all the construction. If you go a little bit ways up the streets aren't done, there's potholes, but if you go down to the waterfront, it's really nice, there's lights everywhere, it's a really different situation. So what we did was we got all of our youth to go to these different, to the areas where the developers are gonna have all of them sitting down panels just like us so that they could hear our voices. And we told everyone else in the community and that we hear the people. We interview everyone in Hazelwood, all the people who live there over 50 years, over 70 years, who really seen the changes. And then we went to these panels with these construction workers and these developers, and we really let them know what the Hazelwood people were saying. So that's how we let them, we show our power is through our media and our justice with our videos, our pictures, because you can't dispute what you can see.
16: Just to interject really quickly for the rest of the responses, we're going to try and move our pace up a little bit, because we only have about 10 minutes left for our panel.
4: Probably. So can like two people answer?
16: Yeah.
6: Okay. I'll be the second person, I guess. I work for Project Silk. When we first began Project Silk, it was a youth-based thing. We came up with the ideas. We came up with the fact that we wanted it to be downtown on Penn Avenue. We wanted to look like this. We wanted to look like that. After we got our space together, we then formed a youth advisory board, you know, and you go have meetings.

0: like taken out of bathrooms and like security guards came after me and things like that just for wanting to go to the bathroom, things like that. And it's really goofy. I think it's goofy that a lot of times we have to get this, like a lot of LGBT people, genderqueer people, trans people have to get bathrooms, like separate bathrooms in different places and inconvenient places where it's like, if people are uncomfortable with trans people peeing, then can we have special bathrooms for them to go to? And like they have to make the weird trek like across the school or across the building, wherever they are, things like that. Thoughts?
1: All right, so what does youth-led programming mean to you? Does it exist? If so, where? And if not, how do we create space for it? And let me be clear, by youth-led, I mean like there's a lot of people, we're here with a lot of organizations. It's very easy to throw the label youth-led on your grant, you know, or whatever. It's very, very easy to say, oh, this is youth-led. But it be something from the mind and conspiracy of an entire adult and not necessarily, you know, embody that. So I would love to hear y'all responses on that.
2: Can I go? Okay. First of all, shout out to Sister Speak Youth Project. Because when I hear the words like youth-led, that's what Sister Speak Youth Project really embodies to me. We take charge on what we want to do, and it's difficult. Like from my perspective, from being a youth organizer for 5 months now, it's hard when people give you that platform to take charge because you're used to adults, you know, dragging you around and using you for publicity. But when you finally have that much power and say in what you want to do, it means a lot. So I would just like to say, Sister Speak Youth Project is really youth-led. They mean what they say.
3: What's your experience commuting to school and work, and how can we improve that? What's your experience commuting to school or work, and how can we improve that?
4: I catch the trip.
0: All right. The buses are slow. Right. And they take forever to get anywhere. Don't understand. They're and they're expensive.
2: Yes.
0: We have one of the highest fares in the country. Sure. I don't know why it's so expensive.
2: And I just have problems with how they want to, you know, modernize, you know, and take the fare away. But what is that doing for people? Some people can't get to the Port Authority stations to get Connect cards. Mm-hmm. Like, why would you take the fare away? What you doing?
0: Yep. And the bus stops aren't convenient a lot of times, depending on the neighborhood you're in. Like you go to Oakland and there's a million buses, but you go to some like neighborhoods a little farther from downtown and there's like nothing.
2: McKees Rocks, for example, my buses run so stupid. Like, I'm done. I'm getting the car.
5: And another thing, them bus drivers. They don't get me started. They're mean. Like I remember, I was waiting for the 75 after school the other day, and the bus came. You know, you're supposed to wave your hand and stuff like that. So he came. I said, "Look me in my eyes." And just kept going. I'm like,
2: "For real?"
5: Like
0: and adults are mean to students on buses.
5: I'll just wait for the next one. I guess. I mean, he got that one.
1: All right. So how can students across all identities create more solidarity, especially when we're in a time where so many things are happening. Specifically, I'm speaking of what's going on at Woodland Hills now, which is ridiculous, with the security guard basically attacking a student. And the fact that this is not new, you know? And I also want to bring up the fact that, you know, last year there was an entire situation downtown with Somali students who were being beaten by, like, the police. It was Port Authority police, and they literally chased these kids, like, all throughout downtown and was mad because one pressed the stop button on, like, the escalator. Like, that's what initiated the entire thing. So my question, and also too, because I think that black

0: POC solidarity is real, and because there's a lot of people of color moving into this city, we need solidarity. So how does that happen across the board?
1: I think that being in places like this and really collaborating together and coming with something solid and then bringing it to someone who has power of official, or, you know, Bill Peluto was just here telling him, well, this, you're here for us. This is what we want. This is what we feel like needs to be changed in these communities, and all of our organizations are behind it. And you won't have our vote if you don't really make these changes. If you don't address these problems, then you won't have our vote or the people who are behind us. And we all need to come together and say that if they don't do these changes, we really hold each other accountable on those things.
2: To your point, how can Black and POC achieve solidarity? Was that the question? I think first and foremost, you gotta take notice of how certain groups are scapegoated to kind of create these false dichotomies where people can't communicate or feel like they're the enemy. Then two, recognize that what the interests are, the common interests, I think those are two things that could help in that. But usually consensus building is very tough when you're dealing with people with various interests and language barriers and cultural norms. You know, it's like a lot of contextual understanding that needs to take place before you can have a real productive conversation and move beyond idealism, in my opinion. So,
3: make your work intersectional, period. Make it intersectional. And if you don't know what intersectional means, it means that every social problem is connected in some way. You can't talk about race without talking about gender. You can't talk about gender without talking about class, and so on and so forth. And if you are in a social position where you get more benefits, listen to the people that are beneath you and join with them. Because if you're privileged, you do hold more power. And privilege is multifaceted. So, yeah, make your work intersectional.
0: All right, speaking of privilege, can we talk a little bit about school privilege and the different privileges that certain schools experience versus other schools? I'll use an example. I went to Obama, and I do believe that Obama, if you go to Obama, you hold privilege. I think that that's a real thing when it comes to, and before an event like this, when it came to certain things, certain field trips, certain opportunities, those things were specifically given to Obama students because you were from Obama. It's the same thing with Kappa. Certain things are given to Kappa students because you go to Kappa, and that's a privilege. So can we speak a little bit, and I would like to hear from a couple of different folks about what do you see school privilege as, and like, if you hold school privilege, how do you relinquish that when it comes to interacting with other students from other communities and other schools?
4: So I go to Obama, and I definitely say it's a privilege, but I don't know if I mentioned this earlier, but I'm with Assemble, and I learn a lot more with Assemble than I do like at school, because Assemble teaches you like coding and like all programs with like STEAM and all that, and Obama doesn't really promote you to like be an engineer when you grow up and things like that. So I think public schools could definitely throw technology and like science into things more.
5: I go to Weston House again, and the privileges, we don't have that many. Like, Weston House is a low-incoming school. We 2017 just started, but this is a, like, you know, the school year's about to end, so we just got our second principal because they just always give up on us. And I think at other schools, like, the learning is different. Like, we don't learn at a different pace than other schools do. I really don't know why. I think they do get more advantages than Westinghouse because of where the school is at. And I think it's just West. Other schools, they got, like, all different races, and it's just black. Maybe, like, two white people in Westinghouse out of the students. And it's like, okay, we got a little bit of Apple laptop computers, but it's like, we don't really learn nothing for real. I mean, I learn stuff, but it's like, oh, I feel like I need more. Like, it's just always you need something more in that school. And it's just like, huh, what am I going to school for? Another day, just sitting on my phone.
6: I think there's a cycle, too, with the magnet schools, because, like, Kappa will get a lot of recognition because it's an art school, and then they get more money, like, we will get more money because we're an art school, but in the first place, a lot of arts, you already have to be part of, like, you already have to have privilege to be able to express a lot of arts. So, like, instruments, a lot of times, instruments are expensive, and you have to, like, pay to take lessons, and so people to even get into the program in the first place already have to start off with, like, a certain level of privilege, and then it becomes, like, this cycle, because it's just rewarding people who already have started up off from, like, a higher level, and so it's not good.
5: I mean, I understand that, but still, even...
6: It shouldn't be, your zip code should not determine the level of education you have, and that shouldn't, like...
0: I wanted to give you some space to speak because it's very important that we talk about what's going on in our water. It's very important that we talk about what's going on with our soil. You know, environmental rights is real, and the fact that we had a water emergency, I don't find that... I personally don't think that that is something to take lightly. I don't think that Flint is something to take lightly. I don't think what's going on right now. A part of Public Allies is TSP. My TSP is in Sharpsburg. We went and we talked to some people in the Sharpsburg community, and one of the issues that they told us was you have pipes that is as big as a basketball room, but water can only get through something as small as this because it's so much buildup with the pipes out there. And that's from lead, and that's from corrosion, and these are things that need to be dealt with. So I definitely want to give you some space to speak about that. So yeah, go Cornell.
7: I personally think it's a big problem. First of all, because they don't really talk about this stuff. Like, it's ridiculous the way they, like, say, like, it's just lead, it's cool. But the fact of it is, we're living in some of these places that has lead in them, and it's a big problem. So what me and my program did, we dug up the soil, and we put it in this little bucket, then we put it in a plastic bag. So... And then we had like a little laser gun that determined how much lead was in that soil. So it was like, it wasn't low. It was low, but it wasn't like to a certain like extent. Like it wasn't like over, like, because the lead was like 150 milligrams of lead and kilograms of soil. So that was pretty low. So that was like, yeah, so, but it's still a big problem because, like, you don't, like, you could be, like, for example, like, your kids don't know what's in the water sometimes. So it's, like, I don't drink water. Especially Pittsburgh water, I don't drink it. like, it's just bad. Like, people just need to, like, do something about this before, like, we all... sick and like, I ain't trying to like be, you know, like deaf or something like that. So it's a big problem.
0: Okay, all right.
8: I guess so.
0: Y'all have something else y'all wanted to say, or?
2: I mean, I think there's a correlation between the lack of funding in public schools and issues like sewer shed runoff. Like, actually in this area, the sewer line is called A42. And I mean, if you think about it like this, if we could get bike lanes put in all over the city, we should be able to get some of these issues mitigated when it relates to the water that's coming out of our faucets. So, and theoretically, if we could address that issue, then more money could go to Westinghouse and Brashear, you know what I mean? Like, so there's that correlation between activism and advocacy that I feel like young people need to start understanding.
9: We are about to get into our next round of performances. Are they ready? Okay, so with no further ado, I want to have up to the stage right now performing their single Home from their album of the same title, now available on Spotify. Please make some noise for Dreams of Hope.
10: Okay, thank you. Okay. Hello.
11: We are
10: Red and Gray.
11: We're part of Dreams of Hope, and yes. This is a song from our album. He knows that.
10: Yeah. Okay. Oh, good. Okay, ready? Okay.

Yeah, make some noise. Make some noise, Dreams of Hope. We have one final performance for the night. We have the Hatco Band from Hope Academy. So Hope Academy is an institution. It's an academy that helps the youth learn arts and theater. So if you want your youth to learn arts and theater, they are right across the street at the East Liberty Presbyterian Church. So with that being said, please give it up for the Hatco Band.

0: thank y'all for coming out tonight. Had a really fun time. Speaks, I guess.
1: Hi, I'm Matthew Miramontes. I'm reporting live from East Liberty. I'm here with
2: Zoe.
3: And also
4: Julie Matlis of Wake Pittsburgh.
1: And we're going to ask you a few questions about basically how you conducted this whole event. So what was your inspiration to kind of start this whole thing?
4: Yeah, good question. Well, we run a program at Arsenal Middle School called Positive Spin. It's a youth cycling program after school. And we've been there for a number of years. And also Assemble has a youth program there too called Activation Club. And so after the most recent presidential election, we received a phone call from one of our partner organizations saying that a lot of the youth at the school had a lot of concerns and wanted to receive some more support. And so they reached out saying, hey, if you work with our youth, if you come to our school, please show up. Please just like let the youth know that there are people in the community who support them and that want to be there for them. And so we came with a creative activity about visioning your future city, how would your dream city be built and look like. And Activation Club had a similar activity about letters from their neighborhoods. And so we had this conversation about our neighborhoods and the way that we get around them and the way that we live in them. So we thought, let's do a project where we can put youth voices onto a campaign platform where youth across the city can connect about these ideas about how we connect across the city. Then the Sprout Fund had the 100 Days of Us grant come out about literally addressing the first 100 days of the new administration, making sure that people's voices are heard, making sure that community is building. And we applied for that funding and we received a lot of community support. And then we also we received the grant. And so we were able to share resources with all the other organizations so that they could come out and bring their youth, and youth across the city were able to contribute their ideas through the hashtag campaign, whether or not they were part of an organization. We were doing data collection through a survey, and then we hosted this town hall so that we could continue to really ask youth what it is that they really think about our city and what do they want for the future of our city. And really it comes back down to civic engagement. This is a way for young people to be able to participate in what's going on. You know, even though they may not be old enough to vote, this was a venue to which they could share their ideas and that people would really listen.
2: So Julie, you kind of touched upon this a little bit, but why do you think it's so important to directly involve and surround events about youth?
4: Often youth, unfortunately, are at the forefront of a lot of struggles that we face, that when there are different challenges in our communities, youth often bear the brunt or like the sharpest blade of some of these challenges, whether it's about transportation and being able to get to school, whether it's about having enough food to eat or school lunch, you know, whether it's about your quality of education. All of these topics greatly impact our youth, but they may not have a way to share information about that. So for us, it was really important that we provided a way for youth to have a platform and that we could also connect across different struggles that do exist. Obviously, there's a lot of intersections. And then when we talk about education, we need to talk about food. When we talk about food, you know, we need to talk about housing. When we talk about housing, we need to talk about transportation. And then, you know, when you talk about healthcare, it's like all of these different issues that different people are facing in different ways have a lot of intersections between them. And by promoting dialogue in this way, we're able to talk about these issues and how they actually connect to one another. And we can talk about ways forward and what our visions are for the future.
1: And do you think this is the future of Pittsburgh, having these different kind of things where the youth can express their voice?
4: I definitely think so. Media is a really important tool in getting ideas out there and connecting with others. And when media is suppressed, that doesn't allow for the dialogue. It does not allow for varying perspectives and difference of opinions. And so I do think that finding new ways and additional ways to promote youth voices and different perspectives through media is very important, especially as we continue into a hostile media environment under the new administration. So I do think that these town halls and hashtag campaigns have a very democratic backing to it, where it can really provide a voice to all people and not just certain people who have power. This is a way to share that power among many people, which I believe is the goal of all of this.
2: So are you going to be involved with any other events like Pittsburgh Youth Vision Day, like coming up soon?
4: That's a great question. I'll just speak to Bike Pittsburgh. We have an event the last Sunday of May, June, and July called Open Streets, and it in some ways democratizes the streets. So we close down city streets for about 4 hours on a Sunday morning, three times. And in that time, anyone can use the streets to do anything that's not motorized. So they can play in the streets, hang out, walk, draw, ride bikes, roller skate, do yoga. And I think that's the end of May, the last Sunday of May. And I think that's one different type of way that we can occupy space and make it accessible to more people to express themselves and commune with other folks in their community and with folks outside their community. And I think that that type of thing is just as important. You know, we need to find ways that we can share space, promote dialogue, and really open up platforms to more people to get involved in and be able to express themselves and hear from each other.
1: And do you have anything that you want to do in the future that you just can't do now? Or do you have any plans for the future that you really would like to finish with the youth and the vision?
4: Thank you for asking that. I think that's a really great question. There's so many things I always want to do that I can't do. But that's why it's important that we have young leaders, because they're the next people who are going to do those things. So yeah, I hope that this hashtag continues beyond today. I hope this was like a launching point for it in some ways and that people continue to converse using this hashtag. And I think that, you know, our young people who are here today on the panel and our moderators, you know, those are our future leaders. Those are our people who are going to host the next panel. Those are the people who are going to think of a new way of addressing these topics that doesn't even have to do with a panel. And I hope that I can continue to, you know, work in these areas and help to raise up new leaders and that they can be doing this work as well, because they are the future. The last thing I want to say is that even if you don't consider yourself an artist, you think you can't draw, that art is really all about communicating ideas and everybody has ideas to share. And so I really highly encourage anybody who has anything to say or any thoughts that you share them and that you feel confident in expressing yourself through any medium and that you practice your dialogue, you practice communicating, because it's really all about communication at the end of the day. And everybody has some way in which that they can communicate something to somebody else, and I encourage them to do so. So keep on making things.
1: Thank you very much. And once again, this is Matthew Ryan Miramontes and
2: Zoe Mongtao.
1: And we're reporting live from the Kelly Strayhorn Theater in East Liberty.
3: 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I am live from the city from One Hood Media. This has been PGH Youth Vision Day. Make sure that whenever you put this on social media, you hashtag PGH Youth Vision. Thank you and have a good evening.
5: This is Dom from Montour High School, and you're listening to Youth Express. Catch the future.
6: This morning, we have Ethan DiFilippi with us and Tyler Piller. Do I have your names correct?
7: It's DiFilippi.
6: DiFilippi. No, it's helpful. Thank you. What about you? Did I get you right, Tyler?
8: Yeah, Piller's plural.
6: Thanks. It's great to have you both here with us, and you're here representing yourselves first and foremost, but also EdCorps and the work you've done there. I'd be curious first, Ethan, tell me a little bit about yourself, your age. I know you're at Keystone Oaks, and just some of the things you like to do.
7: So I'm a senior at Keystone Oaks, and I'm pretty busy, actually. I mean, I don't have a lot of time for a whole ton of free stuff this year, especially with the Ed Corp. It is kind of like running a full-time business. So I'd say, you know, I do like video games. I guess that's a little bit about myself. But, I'm just trying to work hard to get into college and then see where it goes from there.
6: Great. Do you know what you might like to do after graduation?
7: I'm thinking about probably being a computer software engineer. Sounds pretty fun.
6: Is that something you've pursued already? I don't know anything about your company. We'll learn more about that, but have you worked with computers a lot?
7: So last summer, during the whole thick of COVID, I actually helped privately to reverse engineer an app that can help detect COVID symptoms from like a range using your smartphone camera. So like it can get your blood pressure, heart rate, breathing rate. So yeah, I thought that was pretty fun.
6: That's pretty interesting. Is that related to your EdCorp?
7: No, that was just, you know, privately.
6: So you would take those symptoms and use them in individuals' values for those symptoms to try to figure out what the probability of them either having or getting COVID would be? Is that, I don't want to steal any trade secrets, but is that the way?
7: Well, it was kind of like, you know, during COVID or having a really bad case of COVID, you know, your blood oxygen levels can lower as it affects your lungs negatively. So we really wanted to look for low blood oxygen levels. So we look at two points on your face, and then depending on the different colors, such as your forehead has a lot of blood flowing through it.
6: Yeah.
7: But then certain other parts of your body don't have as much. So we compare the two and see if you were at a normal color range.
6: Oh, interesting. So it's the difference between the two colors would show what the potential lack of oxygen is. Yeah, that's a really great idea. I know that's not what you came prepared to talk about necessarily, but that's still really cool. Tyler, let's learn more about you. Tell me about yourself.
8: I'm 18. I'm in the same boat as you.
6: Hang on. I'm sorry. You can hear that you're not there, and it's because I'm making mistakes. Go ahead.
8: All right. I'm 18. I'm also in the same boat with Ethan. I'm fairly busy with work, school, and everything else along the lines. He wants to go to college for computer software. I want to go for electrical engineering or computer hardware. So I'm also very interested in computers. So
6: you guys are you good friends? I would think you would be because you have interests that dovetail pretty well. What got you interested in electrical engineering and the hardware side of things?
8: In general, my dad has always worked with sales, and he's worked with companies that deal with electrical motors, sensors, stuff like that. So just along the lines of my dad has brought stuff like that home, showed me, and I brought interest into it.
6: That's great. Do either of you have schools in mind that you've applied to, or maybe you know where you would like to go?
8: Yeah, I'm actually going to go to CCAC for 2 years to get my associates, and then go to California State of Pennsylvania to get my bachelor's.
6: Excellent. And
7: I applied to a few schools, you know, early action. Pitt got back to me first, so I was accepted into them. And I do like Pitt, great school, but I was just looking to see, you know, who else got back to me first before I decide.
6: Yeah, there's a lot to think about at this time. Now, I'm curious, what is COVID? Are you having a normal senior year pretty much? Are you in person for most of the time?
8: Yeah, we are in person.
6: That's got to be, I'm sure you're grateful for that. What's it been like over the prior years? Did you have a lot of disruption?
7: Well, last year we were mostly online. We started off the school year fully online, and then we transitioned to like a hybrid learning structure. It was pretty rough because, you know, a lot of the teachers had to adapt to all of a sudden not seeing the kids and having pretty much no like hands-on activities, because it just wasn't, you know, feasible back then for them to ship everything out to our houses.
6: Yeah.
7: So I feel like last year, you know, the quality, I guess, dropped a lot. And there's no one to blame for that, you know, unfortunate circumstances that are happening. But this year, it's like a quasi-normal. So,
6: well, that's good. So, Tyler, tell me a bit about the EdCorp and its name and how it's all come together.
8: Well, EdCorp, we started as just a small group of students. I don't know how many years it went back. 3 years? 4 years. We went back 4 years. We are a student-run company. We are based out of Keystone Oaks High School, but we really don't get any funding from our school. It's just through EdCorp and Harbor Freight Tools for Schools. And we have three lathes at our school currently, and we have one laser cutter. We source all of our products, like our blanks, from Penn State Industries. We get those, we turn down our pens, finish the product, and we go out and sell them.
6: So you make pens, and they are fancy pens, I would imagine, made out of wood? Okay, so what's the how can you describe the raw materials come from Penn State? Is there something special about the blanks that they provide in terms of the kind of wood or quality of it?
7: So we have a few different types of wood, such as like Indian rosewood, wedgewood. Previously we had bamboo, but it's kind of fallen off. But so we get these blanks. They're the only thing special about them is, I guess, they're smaller, made for kind of pen making. Because if we started with a giant block of wood, it take a while.
6: Yeah,
7: to get
6: you'd
7: down
6: have
7: there.
6: A lot of waves too. So how is it? What's the rough size? I guess a little longer than a pen, I would imagine.
7: So they're about 5 inches long, mm-hmm. and then I think 7/8.
6: Okay, long? So maybe nominally about an inch square.
7: Yeah.
6: And then those go onto a lathe?
7: Yeah, so first we have to cut them down to size. Each blank or side of the pen, because there's two different pieces of wood on the pen, they're about 2 inches long. So we have to cut them down on a bandsaw, and then we feed a brass tube through them for support, and then that goes on the lathe, and that gets turned down to the pen shape.
6: Interesting. So the brass tube is needed to give enough rigidity to the wood so it doesn't just break.
7: Yeah,
6: because
7: exactly.
6: You probably put a lot of pressure per square inch, especially if you're me. I always write... I press pretty hard with a pen, and you've got to do something to give it that rigidity. So the pen is, the outer shell is made cylindrical or whatever shape you're looking for. You bore the hole in the middle. How do you get the hole?
7: We do have a special jig, and this only applies to a few types of materials that we use because most of them do come pre-drilled at the factory. But we do have a jig that we can use with a drill press to center the hole and then bore it through.
6: Okay, so some of the blanks have that hole in it for your convenience, and then you just have to get the brass piece in somehow.
7: Yeah.
6: I guess. It's really interesting. And then what comes next once you have the outer part of the two pieces to the pen, I guess, the top and the bottom, and is it called the barrel or whatever the brass piece is? What do you have to do next to make a saleable item?
8: See, if our product is finished, turned down to size, polished, sanded, all of that, we have a pen presser. We put multiple pieces in. We have another brass tube that we put in, and that's the turning mechanism. We put in the refillable capsule. We put our pen tip, then our back clip, and the other part that makes it so it's flush.
6: Wow. That's a lot of work. Now, what do you sell these for?
7: So each wooden pen is $15, and then wooden pencils are $17, just because the hardware varies in prices. Acrylic pens are $17 because they're a little more expensive to source, and then acrylic pencils are $19.
6: That's really not a bad price whatsoever. And to come up with that price, how did you figure out what the right price should be?
7: So I'm actually the president of the club. Like, I help mainly run the business. So I sat down with a bunch of the officers in the club, and we looked at order forms and, tried to break down our cost per pencil or pen. And then from that, we decided, a good profit margin, and then picked the price based off that.
6: And when you talk about your cost, what are the components you had to consider for that?
7: So,
6: I'm not trying to quiz you. I'm fascinated by the way you've done this. I mean, you'd have to figure out the cost of labor or how many you can crank out in a given period of time.
7: Well, perks for us, I guess, that we're a student-run business is we do employ child labor. it's a rough life, No pay for us. But so labor costs aren't factored in. But we do factor in the cost of the wood separately from the cost of the hardware. So, for instance, the gold hardware does cost more than all the other hardwares besides gunmetal, which is also pretty expensive. And then each material costs different amounts. So the woods are all around the same, but some of our acrylics are a little pricier. Same with resin. That can get pretty expensive too.
6: And did you look at competition at all for what one would pay for comparable instruments?
7: So at a selling event, Handmade Arcade, which just happened recently.
6: Yeah,
7: actually.
6: That was, we know Handmade Arcade really well. That would have been just last week, I think.
7: Yeah. So we went there in 2018, pre-COVID, and we saw that there were some other people selling pens. So we just looked at their prices and then went slightly under because we have zero bills.
6: So. Smart.
7: Thanks.
6: Absolutely. A very good way of doing it. Now, you mentioned three lathes, I believe. And did I hear you mention a laser engraver?
8: Yeah, we have a laser engraver, and it can also cut very small, like thin amount of wood. Recently at Handmade Arcade, we had a special for our reindeer that we cut it out and we could put together with a little ribbon on it. Next, we're coming out with a little light, a plug-in light. Like, we make it at our school, the design, and we cut it out, and we are able to piece it together. So it's just another form of product that we're able to sell.
6: And the common feature, it sounds like, is the wood and the craftsmanship from the wood. What is the name of the business?
7: So we're Golden Oaks Designs. That's like our, I mean, we got it come from, you know, Green Tree, mm-hmm. Dormont, Castle Shannon were like the tri-boroughs that form Keystone Oaks.
6: Right.
7: So, you know, we're the Golden Eagles, and then we do have the Green Tree, so Golden Oaks.
6: Yeah, Golden Oaks, that makes a lot of sense. What a great idea. Now, how many people are involved in the company, roughly, besides the two of you?
8: I think it's around 15 to 20 people.
6: And do you meet on a regular basis and have work sessions? Or?
8: Yeah, every so often. It's usually 1 to 2 times a week. We have a scheduled get-together. We have around 3 people trying to make pens. And other people are trying to figure out other products, figure out our costs, along the lines of that.
6: Yeah, I was curious about that, about other products. And I'm trying to think of, like, do students pitch ideas? I would imagine something made out of wood is important. Like, if somebody wanted a hinged box, that wouldn't require use of a lathe necessarily, but is there, how do you evaluate whether a new product is something you want to do or not?
7: So first we have to consider if we can actually make it easily. So if it's a product that would kind of take too long to justify, then we just don't make it. But for most of the products, ultimately the decision does go through the students, because that's, you know, really the name of the game for EdCorp. So we look through catalogs and we look through different, you know, product showcases and try to see what people want to buy. So, like, we try to imagine, you know, if we were in our house, what would we like? You know, a nice, good version of that product. So, say, like, a measuring spoon. You know, do they work as plastic? Yeah. But if you had a nice one with, you know, metal hardware and a wooden handle, would people be willing to buy that? So then we sit down as a group of students and the officers, and then we, you know, just talk about it, see if it's feasible, and then we decide based off that.
6: That's really smart. This is kind of an odd question. You may need a little bit of time to think about it, but what I'm curious about is how this experience has changed your outlook on, you know, marketing and products you see in stores. Before, I think a lot of the curtains kind of been opened, right, on product manufacturing and marketing and pricing in ways that maybe weren't evident to you before you started doing this with EdCorp as part of the Real World Scholars program. Did you have any sort of epiphanies or things that just suddenly you realized, oh, this is how it works? I mean, do you look at the world differently as a result of this experience?
8: I personally look at it a little bit differently now, because now that I'm in this business, I realize that running and own, like, one of our own companies is actually kind of enjoyable, although it is going to be difficult getting out there, because right now we don't pay bills. We don't pay anything like that. I don't think we're taxed too much either, are we?
7: We are.
8: Okay, we are taxed. But in general, I find it very enjoyable. My outlook on it, it's changed. Ever since I looked at, oh, this is a cool looking pen, for example, from another company. But I didn't realize how long it would take to actually make the pen, source everything, and then get to the final product. So I realize now how much actually time and effort it takes.
6: So the value added by the labor and thought you're putting into it makes it worth a lot more than the raw material that's there. What about for you, Ethan?
7: So, you know, working through this business throughout these 4 years has shown me that there is quite a bit of back end to this kind of stuff. So, you know, especially this year, I realized that there's just never enough time in the day. So, you know, I'll have to get home from school, answer actual business emails. Like, I'm currently talking to an executive of a company about ordering pens and some of our products for their clients. And, you know, it's just a lot of work, and I never really realized that running a small business could be this demanding. But it's nice that, you know, we get the opportunity to do this because it showed me that, you know, running a small business can be fun, but I don't have any risk right now.
6: That's so it gives you a chance really to try this without having, I mean, you always should be prepared to fail in one way or another, but not economic failure.
7: Yeah.
6: That's fascinating. How can folks learn about your pens and maybe order them or a pencil? I imagine it's a website to look at.
7: Yeah, so our website is goldenoaksdesigns.com. So it's fully up and running. We should have all of our products except one of them available. We're still working on getting it fully set up. We're also working on a few shipping issues right now with you know, with real world scholars, but that should be resolved pretty soon.
6: So it's goldenoaksdesigns.com.
7: Yeah.
6: And these, if you're just joining us, Ethan and Tyler are both seniors at Keystone Oaks, and this is part of the Real World Scholars program of EdCorps. We should acknowledge them. I gather they're able to give you some coaching and support in the work that you've done. Anybody in particular you'd like to acknowledge in terms of adults there or teachers that have been helpful as part of the process?
7: Yeah, I haven't really spoken to a whole ton of the Real World Scholars staff, but I have spoken to Adam because he did call in specifically to our EdCorp and give us a lot of coaching. So whenever we're having issues, like recently we had a small billing issue, we were able to contact Adam and he was able to help us through it all. So they're really nice because they, Real World Scholars breaks it down as toolkits where they kind of guide you through running this business. And then as you complete each little milestone, they unlock a little bit more funding if you need it.
6: Excellent. And anybody you would like to acknowledge at all, Tyler?
8: In general, the teachers at Keystone Oaks, Mr. Sarche and Mr. Wetzel have both guided us along through our pen making process and our laser cutting process. So I'd like to give thanks to them for helping us through these years.
6: Well, I want to thank both of you for coming. Anything else either of you wanted to say that I didn't give you space to mention?
7: No, just thanks for having us.
8: Yeah, thank you.
6: It's a pleasure. GoldenOaksDesigns.com. You can learn more. Ethan DeFilippi. DeFilippi. I'm getting there.
7: That's all right.
6: And Tyler Pilar. Yeah, thank you both for being here today with us. It's really a pleasure to talk with you.
9: A bully, by definition, is a person who uses strength or power to harm or intimidate those who are weaker. They use teasing, hurtful comments, and social media to entertain themselves or gain popularity at the expense of others, even to the point of causing someone to take their own life and be rid of the torment. In my personal experience, I have found that there's a big gap in what adults see as bullying and what the one being intimidated sees as bullying. What some see as normal teasing doesn't feel normal to the person being teased. How do we stop it? We stop it by taking action. Stand up for someone who seems to be the butt of others' jokes. Come to their defense. Be a support for that person, not the one laughing. Report what you're seeing. If someone else reports it, besides the person being bullied, adults might just look a little deeper into the topic. If you are the one being bullied, hang in there. Keep reporting it and report it to multiple adults until you get the result you want. And remember that there are more good people than bad. With a commentary from Youth Express, this is Zachary Huber.
10: Anytime you're staring out your front window in the midst of a rainstorm, you'll be sure to notice water running down the street. Where does this water go? Sewers. And since this sewer water is untreated, what kind of chemicals, invisible to the eye, might it pick up along the way? Although water may appear to be cleanly flowing back into the ground, there's actually more that is affecting the environment than appears on the surface. Obviously, all water on Earth is recycled. For millennia, after going through the water cycle, it simply soaked back into the ground, which allowed it to absorb helpful nutrients as well as remain clean from contaminants, readying it for its next use. However, development practices that humans have adapted today have not been kind to runoff, as water flowing over any kind of human-made surface can acquire many pollutants. Chemicals from cars, dirt, fertilizers, and other lawn additives can greatly hurt water quality. And of course, all this water, toxic waste included, eventually ends up in our sources of drinking water, such as rivers and aquifers. It's not just drinking water. The environmental effects of this contaminated water could also result in unhealthy bacteria poisoning water life, harming natural systems as a result. The bottom line is harmful contaminants in stormwater can kill organisms that would be fine if the water was allowed to return to the environment naturally. Stormwater runoff is a big environmental issue today, but there are many easy things you can do to maintain healthy water conditions in your area. You can plant a rain garden of native plants or install a rain barrel, which allows water to easily return to its natural environment without attaining harmful chemicals. You can also contact your local government to see if they have any stormwater management programs in place. Stormwater control is crucial, as it will result in more gradual runoff. This will give us cleaner river water, and as such, more pure drinking water. So do your part, whether that's cutting down on unnatural lawn care products or growing native plants, because when our water is clean, we're clean too. With a commentary for Youth Express, this is Andrew McLaughlin, a 9th grader at North Allegheny.
11: My name is Carrie Kowalik. I go to George Washington University, and I'm majoring in public health. The high point was collaborating with my group members and finding a sweet spot between the three of us and having it sound exactly what we were picturing. Hearing that and hearing all of our research and time well spent, it sounded awesome and really proud of that. And a low point was when our continuity was poor and we were fighting over the way things would sound, and it was disappointing, but eventually we got to those high points and it was worth it. Well, I just feel that last year there was a lack of focus and maybe a lack of passion towards what we were doing, but this year the content that we got and the inspiration we had from our community members about this topic really pushed us to create something that not only we were proud of, but possibly the people who are taking the steps to do what we are educating about. In our documentary on hemp, we learned that it's such a versatile plant, and that if the government is behind it and legislation is pushing it forward, that its power to change not only a place economically, but through cannabidiol, the power to relieve pain and things,

0: showed in the difference that we have. But since we knew that, it was easy to key on our strengths and each other's weaknesses to create something together. River is quieter about what he's thinking and would rather just do it himself than communicating to the rest of the group. But Brando would like everything to be calm and collected and everybody on the same page before we move forward with something. And so they fought a lot about that and communication issues. I think going through this again helped me refine my professionalism skills, my interest in researching and getting to know where I am and how it impacts me and how I can give back.
1: Well, it is now our great pleasure to welcome the first of four Carnegie Library of Pittsburgh 2020 Teen Media Award winners that we're going to be speaking with this hour. Anzu Sekakawa is here. Good morning, Anzu.
2: Good morning.
1: How are you today?
2: I'm good. How are you?
1: Thanks for asking. I'm great. What school do you go to?
2: I'm a freshman at University of Pittsburgh, but I went to Fox Chapel Area High School.
1: Now, are you getting face-to-face classes now? I think so, right?
2: All of mine are currently on Zoom, but I think Pitt's increasing their in-person classes slowly.
1: Do you know what you might be majoring in?
2: Computational biology.
1: Excellent. And I'll tell you, those are two words I haven't heard put together too much. Does it have anything to do with gene sequencing or just
2: genetics? Yes.
1: Well, that's great. You must love both biology and math, and I would imagine computer science too.
2: Mm-hmm.
1: And I understand you also are a great artist, and Fed Up is the name of what you created. And it was an award winner for the Teen Media Awards. Can you describe it? It's hard on the radio. We did put a link to it, but can you describe the work, the materials you used, and a little bit of what it looks like?
2: Yes, so it's a self-portrait of when I was 4 years old, and it's a colored pencil portrait. And I used some yarn to crumple up into my hands, and then it streams into my mouth. So it represents, like, everything that's going on with coronavirus and the racial injustice. And I felt that I was just fed up with everything.
1: Wow. What a great work. And I'm, if you go to Anzu's Instagram page, which is pretty easy to get at, it's just ANZUAN, you'll see it. I think I got that right.
2: Mm-hmm.
1: And I'm looking at it. It's really something. What you see in it is, I didn't realize it was a self-portrait. There's yarn in your right hand sort of coming up to your mouth, and then yarn in your left hand. The right hand is red. The left hand is yellow. And what a great thing. What materials? You mentioned charcoal mostly?
2: Yes, charcoal, colored pencil, pastel.
1: And the detail on it is just incredible. Did somebody teach you art to help you develop this kind of style? Or
2: I've always just loved art. I was drawing ever since I was little. And I just picked up my skills, like, as I went. I took some art classes at high school and some private lessons along the way, but mainly just through practice.
1: Well, it's absolutely beautiful. The shadowing, I'm trying to describe a work of art, a work of visual art over the radio, and it's never that easy. But you're wearing a pink jacket, a sort of a sweat jacket. And the shadowing on that is really good. And I think it says Lisa on it. Am I right? Oh, no, USA. Is it USA?
2: Yes, it says Washington, and then there's a symbol, and then it says USA.
1: I'm looking at it from about 5 feet away, so it's not your lettering. It's

0: by Oz. So your senior year was really cut short. I mean,
1: it was.
0: And
1: yes.
0: What did you continue classes after March?
1: Mm-hmm, all online, and we were supposed to go back in about a month, but then that was also cut off. We didn't get a prom. We didn't get a graduation.
0: Ah, that's something. Yeah, I know. At the beginning, I think we all figured, oh, we can do this. But then when the end was indeterminate, that makes it really hard to not mm-hmm. know how long it's going to last. How was your graduation handled?
1: Well, we had individual graduations where we would go up in mass one by one. So I think the school did the best that they could in like what we were allowed to do.
0: Yeah, all in all, I think you're right. And I'm glad you chose Pitt. It's a great school. And
1: mm-hmm, I love it there, yeah.
0: A lot of folks don't know how strong Pitt is in so many different areas. And mm-hmm. in computational biology, that's exciting to do that. How did you even find out that such a major existed?
1: I loved computer science and biology in high school. And I was just looking at all the different fields, and I saw computational biology was a new developing field. So I figured that it'd be interesting to go into.
0: Would you, I realize you don't have your degree yet, but I'm sure you've looked at it. I would think you could do things with disease prediction and preventive measures, mm-hmm. Knowing if a person has certain attributes to their body chemistry or whatever it is you can measure so that mm-hmm. you can make lifestyle adjustments. What a fascinating thing. Well, I wish you the best of luck. And how, I know you've got an Etsy store. How can people best access your art? I want to be sure folks listening have a chance.
1: On my Instagram page that you mentioned at an.vuan, there's a link to my Etsy store as well.
0: Excellent. I'll make sure that we include that on our post this morning so that people can find it on our Facebook page. And I hope people doing so will consider maybe purchasing something. But at the very least, it's a good thing to do so you can actually see your art and celebrate it, because what you've created is just terrific. One other thing, had you ever entered into the Teen Media Awards prior to this year?
1: Mm-hmm. Ever since, I think, 4 years. So I've won an award 3 times, so this is my third.
0: Oh, my goodness. You're an old hand at this. I was going to ask you what it was like to get notified, but I entered. I'm going to get... No, I'm sure it was still pretty exciting.
1: It was very exciting, yes.
0: Look. Thank you for being able to be with us. I hope you'll keep in touch, and good luck at Pitt. I hope you'll be in classrooms soon.
1: I hope so. Thank you so much for this opportunity. I enjoyed talking to you.
0: You too. I meant to ask if there's anybody you want to acknowledge or give a shout out to.
1: Thank you to all the teachers that are struggling to balance the online and in-person environment, and all the people working to save everyone's lives and just working towards a better future for everyone. I think that's what I wanted to say.
0: Thanks, Ansu. Take care.
2: My name is Mayer, and I am 12 years old, and I like to run. I like to talk. I wonder, like I like to wander off. I like to be my own self. I like to be by myself because it's quiet and I get to do what I want. And my favorite movie is Transformers, and I like Chinese chicken, and I like to play basketball. I go to my room and play my Xbox One S.
0: Right now, our pleasure, we have Owen along with his dad, Nathan, and it's the 32nd annual Faraday Lecture taking place. And Nathan, I'm happy that you're able to be with us and that you brought your son, too.
3: Yeah, thanks. We're happy to be here. Thanks for letting us come in.
4: Yes, thank you. Happy to be here.
0: And I'm not sure who to start. Well, I'm going to start with you, Owen, since you're here. You're 14 in ninth grade. Do you have a love of science?
4: Yes. Yes, I've always loved science, and particularly engineering.
0: What is it that you like about that topic?
4: Well, I've always been curious kid. So, and yeah, I just love just finding new things, learning, and yeah.
0: You know, I have trouble. I'll bet you probably both. I don't know if I should say trouble, but when you see something, do you always want to solve it or fix it or make it better?
4: For the most part, yeah.
0: Your dad's yeah. nodding his head. That's like a marriage tip or a relationship tip. If you're married to somebody and if you're an engineer or a scientist, like I am, you eventually realize that not everybody is looking for you to solve things.
3: Yeah, you've been down that road. Huh?
0: Oh, yes.
3: Yeah. It's a common pitfall, I think, for us.
0: Engineers yeah. want a man or a woman typically want to solve problems.
3: Exactly. And, yeah, we can fix that. Let me fix it.
0: Yeah,
3: absolutely.
0: No, just listen and take it in. It's hard to stop.
3: It is.
0: Fixing, and the world needs people like that. Is there a particular discipline you like, Owen? Or?
4: Particularly engineering.
0: Yes.
4: Yeah. Yeah, probably my favorite. Yeah, mechanical engineering, robotics.
0: Excellent. Well, let's talk about Faraday.
3: Yeah.
0: And he invented and worked with so many things.
3: Yeah, it was amazing. I have to admit, I didn't have even a great feel for how many things he had invented until I was researching him. So I had heard of the Farad and his work with as a unit for induction and electromagnetism. And then I read more and I found out that he discovered benzene, which is a fundamental chemical, or a molecule, I should say. So amazing guy. And then also was credited with the early version of the Bunsen burner, although I'm sure Bunsen would have something to say about
0: that. Yeah, and I forgot about, and I shouldn't because it's right in his name, but that's the unit of measurement for capacitance is the farad. And just the other day I was fixing an air conditioning unit and looking for the right capacitor and farads. And there he is, Michael Faraday.
3: Exactly. Still here, 100 and some odd, well, gosh, pushing 200 years, I guess. And the Faraday cage also.
0: Right.
3: Yeah. If you go to his Wikipedia page, it's amazingly diverse.
0: Now, Faraday lectures occur in a lot of different cities, and I don't know how the tradition got started.
3: It started back in 1825. So Michael Faraday and the folks at the Royal Institution in London saw a need for educating people, and in particular children, about science. So they took it upon themselves to have a series of lectures, and that's the historical name. So it's not my favorite choice for what to call it, because when you think of lecture, you think a little bit perhaps boring or getting lectured by someone. This is more of it's chemistry and physics demonstrations. It's infotainment, if you will. I that's a cheesy word. but you know, it's science education and outreach with interesting chemistry and physics demonstrations. And they're explained to a depth that they normally wouldn't be, perhaps, in other venues.
0: Well, and there's a fine art to doing that. And I mentioned Carnegie Science Center a little earlier. There are some amazing people that have spent lots and lots of time learning how to demonstrate science. And there's plenty of videos to watch. Everybody knows Bill Nye. There's a new dude doing that. And I say dude with every sense of the word. I can't think of his name. He has kind of longish hair. And
4: Kyle Hill.
0: Yep. Yeah.
3: That's, thanks,
0: yeah.
3: Owen.
0: Yeah.
3: I didn't know his name.
0: I kind of stumbled on him to watch him doing that. And it's kind of neat to see.
3: Yeah.
0: So what's the upcoming lecture? There's one that is wide open to the public that people can come and see.
3: Yeah, we have three shows. The one that I'm promoting the most here is Tuesday, November 19th at 7 p.m. It's at Soldiers and Sailors Memorial Hall. And that one is open to the public. Any and all are welcome, although we won't turn anyone away, of course, to any of the others. But the other two, which are in the morning on Tuesday, the 19th, and Wednesday, the 20th, are more geared toward high schools and middle schools. And we've already done some reserved ticketing for those advanced tickets because, we want to make sure we have enough seats for everyone.
5: And those are also at Soldiers and Sailors?
3: Yes, yeah. All of them are at Soldiers and Sailors. They're sponsored by the Spectroscopy Society of Pittsburgh, which I'm a member of, as well as the Society for the Analytical Chemists of Pittsburgh.
5: Those are both great organizations.
3: They are.
5: Years ago, spoke to, I think, a joint meeting of both of those groups. I mean, yeah. And this was a long, long time ago, but I really enjoyed it. It was over at the Engineers Club.
3: Yeah, they're fantastic organizations. And this year, we're lucky enough to have a local demonstrator doing the demonstrations, Dave D'Amelio. He's he's been doing chemical demonstrations for, gosh, at least 30 years. He's the lead chemical demonstrator for the chemistry department at the University of Pittsburgh.
5: Wow. So he will actually do demonstrations as part of his lectures.
3: Yeah. What a job, right?
5: I mean, at Carnegie Mellon in the chemical engineering department, I took classes alongside of chemists. I was going to say we didn't have demonstrations. Maybe they reserved that for the chemists. But actually, we were alongside of the chemists. But they did not do such fanciful feats of fun like that.
3: Yeah.
5: That's a really great way to bring it alive.
3: It is. Yeah. I mean, everybody, I think we have some primal love of fire and explosions, right? I mean, I don't know. And so who doesn't like that? That grabs people's attention. And then once you have their attention, their ears are open to learning about the science of combustion or the electromagnetic radiation being emitted from the flame. And, they're listening then.
5: That's Nathan. It's Chaffin?
3: Yeah, Chaffin.
5: Nathan Chaffin, who you just heard speaking. And we're talking about the 32nd annual Faraday Lecture. And his son, Owen, is here. Owen, is there an experiment that you either like to do or like to observe of a few that you enjoy?
4: So a few of the different experiments I've enjoyed have been the elephant's toothpaste experiment.
5: What's that?
4: It's fun. That's when they pour a mix of chemicals into a tube and it creates a thermochemical reaction, producing a large amount of a usually dyed foam.
5: So
4: you fill a whole bathtub.
5: So these are all almost clear type liquids.
3: Yeah, you put them together and go ahead.
4: Yes. So you put them together and then they rapidly start reacting, and in about maybe 3 or 4 seconds can produce a lot of foam.
5: Oh, I like it.
3: So you start with a solution of concentrated hydrogen peroxide and soap. And it's clear, it looks, normal. And you add potassium iodide, which catalyzes the decomposition of the hydrogen peroxide, making a ton of gas, which with the soap makes a ton of bubbles. And it just shoots out like as if elephant-sized toothpaste out of a toothpaste.
5: I think I saw this on the Lucy show once when she put too much soap in the washer.
3: I think that's right.
5: Is there another one you can recall that you like seeing?
4: So it's not as much one particular experiment as in broader classification of them. But usually they have a segment where they will do lots of fun things with liquid nitrogen. So freezing anything from bananas and hammering in nails to Cheetos, marshmallows.
5: And now I do remember seeing some experiments, but I think it might have been in high school, where you freeze just about anything, like a rose can be frozen, and then it shatters just like glass.
3: Yeah, it's pretty amazing. I went when he was in kindergarten. I went to his school, and you can freeze marshmallows, and then which I was always only borderline comfortable with this, but people do it, and then you put the frozen marshmallow in their mouths of the kid. I know,
5: wow.
3: I know exactly.
5: Yeah, the look on my face that Nathan just saw. It's like, oh my god!
3: Yeah.
5: Oh, it's like homages to television, but that's like the boy who stuck his tongue against the flagpole
3: exactly,
5: in the Christmas story. So, liquid nitrogen, frozen marshmallow. is still there, then you put it in your mouth?
3: Yeah, it crumbles in their mouth as they chew. And I think what saves them from being frozen to the marshmallow for all eternity is the vapor, perhaps.
5: I was going to say it must sublimate.
3: Yeah, and then they get a kick out of it because they start breathing, it looks like steam, but, you know. So they're all giggling, but I quadruple-checked this on the internet. I was like, really? Do I want to go do this? This doesn't seem safe. And the fifth time I checked it, there, I was like, okay, people do this. This is a thing. It is safe.
5: But that's a good standard for the internet. Five tests, yeah, from independent sources.
3: Yeah.
5: So it's interesting because here you can learn about principles of chemistry, physics, other aspects of science. Faraday was a Renaissance person, so there's lots that the umbrella of the Faraday lectures or show. Lectures is better than calling it shows because you're really learning. I've called the Faraday series. And what's fun is they happen all over the country, all over the world.
3: They do. It's an amazing tradition that blossomed out of his work in London. And this year we're lucky enough, as I said, to have Dave D'Amelio, and his theme of his show is Stardust, Musings and Memories. So he's kind of a scientist poet. so he's going to take this concept of the Big Bang and astrophysics and relate it back to atoms and atomic emission and the starlight and stardust and how we're all seeing starlight. We're all made of stardust and a little more philosophical and big picture than some of the past demonstrations or shows, but we are really looking forward to it. He's fantastic.
5: That sounds great. Where is he, a Pittsburgher?
3: He is. Yep. He's lived here for quite a while. I'm not exactly sure how long, but like I said, he's the head chemical demonstration expert at the University of Pittsburgh's chemistry department.
5: Now, this is going to be the date.
3: Yeah.
5: I should have it in front of me.
3: That's
5: I think
3: okay.
5: It's November 19th.
3: Yeah, Tuesday, November 19th at 7 p.m. And for more information, folks can go to www.faradaylecture.org. We somehow got lucky enough to get that URL.
5: That's great.
3: I'm surprised it was available. But yeah, www.faradaylecture.org for all the details.
5: And it's at Soldiers and Sailors in Oakland, easy to park, and
3: absolutely,
5: a great, beautiful facility. The hall in there would be a great venue for what's going to be done.
3: It's beautiful. And, every year almost something's blown up. So it's such a large hall. It just resounds as it blows up. And all the kids, it's very thrilling for them. So it's a great place to have it.
5: I'm just imagining what it must look like. These days we see so many special effects and, animated things or fabricated things. Mm-hmm. And here you actually are going to be seeing things that are every bit as amazing, if not more so, but they're actual physical. It's not virtual reality. It's real virtuosity, maybe. I mean, what you're going to be seeing is actual real stuff, which is kind of cool.
3: Yeah. It is, and I think it gives the kids an appreciation for how things go right. And occasionally, I don't want to say they go wrong, but sometimes the demo doesn't go right exactly the first time, and they see that, hey, that's experimentation. It went 90% right. We're going to try it one more time, and we're going to get the loudest boom we can this time, or the brightest fire, or whatever. And I think all too often, like you said, because things are synthesized or done with VR, we see things that seem always perfect.
5: Or they're done. It's one of the reasons we do this 100% live. So many things are pre-recorded. Or, Owen, if you hear a 14-year-old or see a 14-year-old on radio or TV, it's usually an actor rather than a real human being. And it to us, one of the reasons we do what we do is to do that. So, Owen, can I ask you a weird question?
4: Yeah.
5: Maybe not too weird.
4: Yeah.
5: You can take a minute to think about it, too. But if you had three wishes that you wanted to apply, and you can use them however you wish after all your wishes, but they could be, I don't want to prejudice you by giving you examples. You can think about that for just a minute while I ask your dad. Yeah. When did you discover your love of science?
3: High school, I would say. I had a high school chemistry teacher and a high school physics teacher, Don Meyer and Ed Harbord. I still love them to this day.
5: High school?
3: I grew up outside of Kansas City in a suburb, so Olathe South High School. But these guys were fantastic. They made it fun. They worked humor into it. And they both clearly loved science, and it shined through in the way that they talked.
5: Same's true for me. And when you said Don, I was thinking, oh my gosh, did we go to the same high school? Because it was Don Nelson who taught at Churchill Area High School, who was just amazing when it came to the way he taught chemistry, and also the physics teacher there, David Nagy, who I'm still in touch with from time to time.
3: Oh, that's great.
5: Taught physics in such a great way, and it really underscores how important it is to have great teachers.
3: It does, and this particular physics teacher gave us a very long leash. there was plenty of time. Often he would just let us build demonstrations. So I made a bed of nails that we could lay down on, to show the concept of pressure and force and area. We drilled into a bowling ball and put a screw in there and mounted it and swung it. You've probably seen that demonstration where you hold it up to your forehead. It swings out like a pendulum and then swings back. It looks like it's going to crush your skull. And it doesn't, right?
5: Yeah.
3: Because the energy's not there for it.
5: I was actually thinking about that as we were talking, and I've seen some videos of that, and it's really scary.
3: Yeah. Speaking of scary demonstrations, the one that always gets me that I would not – I'm reluctant to. Do not ever do this. This is a terrible idea, but I've heard back in the olden days they used to do this, that if you take exactly equal molar concentrations of strong acid and strong base – in solution, they cancel out and form salt water. And there used to be some professors.
5: Oh, my.
3: Yeah, exactly. Yeah. So we won't go down that any further, but you can see.
5: No, that's okay. They would actually do that and then drink it?
3: So that's not recommended by anybody. But whenever I hear unsafe chemical demonstration, I think of that one. And how eccentric do you have to be to try that? Or brave? I guess there's a fine line between brave and stupid,
5: brave,
3: right?
5: Eccentric. That one. Well, the bowling ball one is scary, too.
3: Oh, I'll be honest with you. I don't think I ever did it.
5: Yeah. The bowling ball one does scare me. Well, do you have wishes, do you think, Owen?
4: Yeah. Okay. So, of course, my first one would be world peace.
5: Good one. I don't need to judge your wishes, but that's a lovely wish.
3: Yep.
4: And then my second wish... it's a superpower. It wouldn't get me on the Avengers or anything, but just to immediately be able to look at something and know every component in it,
5: ooh,
4: that would be awesome.
5: To get a complete cross-section of anything.
4: Yes.
5: And
4: yeah.
5: I always imagine cross-sections of people's brains and the Rube Goldberg devices must be making them work. but that's another story.
4: Right. Yeah. And then I'd say probably my third one would be to, probably to have a, my own workshop, with unlimited supplies of pretty much anything I could want.
5: Workshop.
4: Yeah, just I'm a maker. I've always loved making things. Yeah.
5: What a great, those are great wishes.
4: Thank you. Thank you.
5: There I go judging them, but they're still really great wishes. We just have a couple seconds left. The lectures are going to be November 19th and 20th at Soldiers and Sailors. Mm-hmm. And if you go to faradaylecture.org,
3: yeah.
5: How easy. Owen and Nathan, thank you. You guys are a good pair. We should have you come back.
3: We'd love
5: sometime.
3: To.
4: We'd love to, yeah.
5: And thanks for being with us. Owen is and Nathan together. Nathan is with the Spectroscopy Society.
3: Yeah, Spectroscopy Society of Pittsburgh. And I forgot to mention, excellent opportunity on the Tuesday evening show for homeschoolers. We're a homeschooling family. So shout out to the homeschool community. Come on out. It's a great opportunity for STEM. We'd love to see you.
5: Excellent. And let's see. It's still GCMS, gas chromatograph, mass spectrometers,
3: exactly.
5: And HP still the big maker.
3: Yeah, HP, Agilent. Okay. Yeah, you bet. I do infrared analysis, so that's my baby.
5: Oh, man.
3: Yeah, FTIR and Raman spectroscopy.
5: Oh, my gosh. I haven't thought about these things in ages, and I probably should stop.
3: No.
5: It's thanks for being with us.
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5: Now, we're going to talk about the Young Playwrights Festival. And I think before we delve deeper into the plays, I'm just going to ask everybody here to introduce yourself, perhaps tell us your age, the school you go to, and if you have any shout outs or acknowledgments, this is the perfect time to do it. And I'm going to start with Cherish.
7: Yeah, hi, I'm Cherish. I'm 16. I go to Lincoln Park Performing Arts Charter School. I'd say the person I would like to shout out would be my playwriting teacher that I had last year, Mr. Sean DeRemus, who helped me write my play and gave me a lot of inspiration.
8: Hi. Yes, my name is Bella. I go to Keystone Oaks Middle School. I'm in eighth grade, and I would like to shout out my English teacher, Miss Connolly, and my playwright teacher, Miss Monica.
9: Hi, I'm Tyler DeFalla. I'm a ninth grader in the Belvern Area High School right now. I'm 14 years old. I wrote my play in middle school. I'd like to shout out my English teacher, Ms. Frau, and our playwright teacher, Ace, and my parents, Jackie and Steve DeFalla, and my grandparents, Monica and Mark Isidorchek, for taking me here.
10: 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I'm the Director of Education and Accessibility at City Theater Company.
5: Let's talk a little bit about the Young Playwrights Contest and Festival to begin with. Are you all first-time entrants in this? So what got you interested in entering? Did a teacher encourage you? You must have had some of your own drive and desire to create a play, too. Just jump in if you want to tell us about what motivated you to get involved.
8: Okay, so my play was a required assignment for my class, and I wasn't...
5: That's motivation.
8: Yeah, and I wasn't expecting to win, but I had to get a grade on it, so I had to turn it in for it. Yeah.
7: For me, I also had... It was an assignment for my class to just altogether write a play. I had playwriting both semesters, which doesn't usually happen, but with the way my academic classes worked out, I had it both semesters. And after writing my play in the first semester, my teacher really enjoyed it, and he encouraged me to tweak it a little bit, make it more presentable, and he encouraged me to submit it to the competition.
9: Mine was also for a required assignment. In our English class, we did just writing plays for the Young Playwrights Festival, and I never expected mine to win anything. I wrote it just to get it done, I guess. But I did really want to do it. It was something new for me, and here I am.
5: You did want to do it.
9: I did.
5: Yeah. I just wanted to be sure. So what's different about writing, beyond the obvious, what's different about writing a play? I'm sure you've all written poetry and prose far more often than writing a play. Was it hard to adapt to that, and what did you find to be challenging about it?
7: I think writing, like, the difference between writing a play and then writing, like, an essay or a poem for a class is there was a lot more creativity and looseness for me to do what I wanted to do and embrace my creativity within my play. Although it was really hard knowing, like, how many incredible things have been written movie-wise and play-wise, and just trying to create something that was my own, it didn't seem similar to something that was already written.
5: That was Cherish. And let me turn to Bella and Tyler. Any other thoughts?
8: For me, playwriting is different than writing an essay because I had to put more thought into it. Like, normally with an essay, I can just, like write it, like, with flow and that stuff. I don't really have to put, like, think a lot. But with the play, I had to actually think about, like, the outcome of, like, the events and, like, what would happen.
0: Yeah, I would think that the destination might need to be really discreet and understood more, although I've never written a play, so I'm not sure. Tyler, what do you think?
9: I feel like writing a play is, like, there's more, like Cherish said, there's more, like, freedom, I guess, and, like, there's more creativity you can put into it. It's like I was writing something that was happening. Like, I always thought as I was writing it, I'm really bad at planning things. I'm just going to say it now. I can't plan writing. So I was writing things on the fly. I was thinking of, like, what happens as I'm writing it. Like, I was envisioning the story in my head. So it's putting down, like, actions and stuff. And it feels like there's a lot more freedom in, like, writing, like, a story or a novel or, like, a poem. It just feels like there's a lot more things I can put into it.
0: So is your process kind of spontaneous?
9: Yeah.
0: Yeah. And how about you two? Would you say it's that way, or are you more deliberate?
7: Mine was definitely very spontaneous. I mean, I would get into class. Oftentimes, I would be watching, like, one of my shows on TV or whatever it was on my phone. But then I would just have, like, something inside me, like, just, like, clicked. And I was like, oh, I need to start writing. And I would get my computer out and just start writing.
8: Yeah, mine was also very spontaneous. It was a very last-second idea, too. I didn't have a lot of ideas at all.
0: And look at the three of you. You've been honored by doing this. And I think there's probably a lot of truth to it. It's hard to get started sometimes or to be so formal. And maybe the key is you just get something out. And then I'm sure you all redrafted it and kept working on it afterwards. Let's learn about each of your plays. Before we do that, I'm just going to turn to Katie. Can you talk a little bit about the process? When were these entries made? And then I think each of the playwrights ended up working with a dramaturg as well?
10: Yeah, that's correct. So March 31st is our deadline every year for the contest. So we received over 250 submissions in the spring of 2023, and all of those submissions get sent out to a volunteer literary committee who reads them and gives us evaluations, and then we look at all of those evaluations and we decide which ones we think we should produce at City Theater, and we choose three middle school and three high school plays to be produced. So there's six plays in the festival total. And then we assign the winning playwrights a dramaturg who works like a playwriting coach to help these students make sure that their story that they want to share is the one that's coming across in rehearsal.
0: It's amazing. So there were 250 entries and only six picked to be produced. And you three are among those six. That's got to be a really proud moment. How are selected playwrights notified?
10: I get to call them, which is like my favorite part of the job. And I don't know if you know this, Larry, but kids don't really answer their phones these days.
0: I've heard that.
10: So I leave a lot of voicemails if they even have a voicemail set up.
0: They usually do. Any of you really listen to your voicemails?
10: No.
0: Okay, they're nodding their head. But
10: and then if I don't get through on the voicemail, I usually text and I'm like, hi, this is Katie. I'd like to produce your play. Can you please call me?
0: How did each of you feel when that call came in? Did any of you take it live or did you? I see that Cherish is nodding her head.
7: I was actually still in school when I got the call. My phone started ringing. Normally we're not allowed to answer our phones. It was towards the end of the day. I told my teacher, I was like, oh, I think I'm getting a phone call from a family member. I answer it, and I hear that I won. I start crying, like, of tears of joy, because I just honestly didn't expect to win and receive the call. And all my teachers start coming into the classroom. All my classmates are like, what's going on? And I'm like, I won. And then my playwriting teacher came in, and he starts jumping up and down.
0: Aww.
7: And my my acting teacher, Mr. Schaller, he came in and we told him, and they were all just so excited. And I was in tears of joy. I was really excited.
0: What about you?
8: I actually didn't answer the calls. I had to find out through text. And actually, I didn't actually read the text until my teacher told me that I won. So they had to contact my teacher to tell me that I won. And whenever she told me, I didn't actually know what that meant. So I'm like, oh my gosh, I won. But I didn't know, like, I thought, like, they would, like, I'm a finalist is, like, they choose from, like, the like there's, like, 12 and then they choose 6.
0: Mm-hmm.
8: So, yeah.
0: It's like, oh, I'm going to, you know, they're going to send me a $10 Eden Park gift card or something. But no, your play ends up getting staged and before an audience, which is amazing. What about for you, Tyler?
9: I'm going to be honest. I did answer the call, and I thought it was a scammer. So I sang to the call, and then I hung up, and then I was called again. And I was like, well, should I really answer again? So I just, like, go to voicemail because I had no clue who it was. And then I got the voicemail. I was like, oh, that's what it's for. So I called back when I got home because I was on the bus with my friends. And I was, like, really excited. I was, like, literally running around my dining room. And I was telling everyone I knew. I was like, guys, I just won the Playwrights Festival. So that was really fun to know.
0: And, you know, I've done that, too. I get a lot of calls, and sometimes, you know, I'll just say what, you know, or it'll end up being somebody I should not have spoken to that way, and I'd have to backpedal a little bit and correct myself. So I'll bet you had a lot of fun making those calls, Katie.
10: It was definitely a good group between Cherish's screaming and the the singing, and it was an exciting year for phone calls.
0: So let's talk a little bit about each of your plays. They're only going to be available for you to consume as an audience on next weekend, October 28th and 29th. And we'll tell you more about the details in a moment. But I'd like if each of you could just give us a little kind of synopsis of at least what the setting is, maybe the characters, just a flavor of what happens in each of your plays, and the name, too. Anybody want to jump in?
9: I guess I will.
0: Yeah, go ahead.
9: My play is called The Silver Stamp Letters. It's about this girl named Lorraine who gets these, like, letters, but the letters are play scripts. So it's kind of like you're watching a play inside of a play. And it's been happening, like, before the actual play is set. So, like, she gets these letters, and it's what happened the day before. It's, like, her thoughts and everything she did the day before. So it's, like, really creepy. But one day, she gets one that's the day coming up. So it's, like, everything that's going to happen that hasn't actually happened yet. So the whole point of the play is her trying to figure out what's happening with her best friend, Spencer.
0: Wow, that is kind of creepy. So she gets every day in the mail, kind of a script based on what happened to her already the day before, but then suddenly it changes to instead predict what's going to happen the next day.
9: Yeah, because she gets this letter in the morning, and she's reading it, and she's going through it, because she always reads them just to see what happened the day before. It's the conversation she just had, and the conversation she walked, and, like, going to get the mail, and how she walked outside and grabbed the letter. So she's like, oh, that's weird. That's not supposed to happen.
0: That's a neat concept. And it is called, again?
9: The Silver Stamp Letters.
0: The Silver Stamp Letters. And who's next?
11: I'll go.
0: Okay.
11: My play is called Change is Challenging, and it's about a girl named Audrina who has really dead hair. And she gets into a fight with her friend, and after the fight with her friend, her hair comes alive, and her hair eventually convinces her to cut off her hair.
0: Her hair actually literally starts talking.
11: Yeah, it does.
0: And says, set me free or get rid of me or...
11: It's basically saying, like, cut off your hair. It's so dead. Like, it shouldn't be there anymore. There's no point.
0: Interesting.
11: Yeah.
0: And its name again?
11: Change is Challenging.
0: Change is Challenging. I almost want to ask if the hair comes off or not, but I won't, because that's important. What an interesting, both of you are taking some pretty almost science fiction type directions. Let's hear what Cherish did.
7: Yeah, my play is called The Trolley. It's called Trolley. And there's three characters, Spirit, Drea, and Charles. And it's basically Drea passes away and she wakes up in this place called The Middle, and she gets told by spirit that she has to do a morality test in order to decide whether she will go to the above or the below. But she's competing against another person, Charles, and they get told by spirit that only one of them can make it to the above, and then the other will get sent to the below.
0: What interesting concepts all of these are. And I believe these are going to be read by professional actors. They can't be fully produced with, or are they? I'm looking at Katie. Are they fully produced
10: this
0: year?
10: They are, yeah. They are fully produced. So they have professional director, professional designers, actors, all up on our stage at the Lilly Theater at City Theater.
0: Now, that's new. In the past, I think some of them would just be read.
10: Yeah, so we do have a small, we have three plays this year that we consider our honorable mention readings. And so they'll be staged readings by our university partners, but the winners receive full productions.
0: So you guys, have you been to rehearsals yet already? So you're going to see these professional actors and set designers bringing your words to life and your stories to life. That's pretty amazing to think of that. I believe your plays, on October 28th, a week from today, the high school plays are at 1 o'clock. Yours are all middle schools. Maybe not.
10: Cherish has a high school play.
0: That's right, because I know Tyler, although you're in ninth grade, you wrote yours
9: in eighth grade.
0: So if you want to see Cherish's play called Trolley, that's part of the 1 o'clock series on October 28th. And Bella's and Tyler's plays are part of the 6 p.m. Showings. And then it's reversed on Sunday the 29th. The middle school plays are at 1 and the high school plays are at 6. You actually could see them all.
10: Yes.
0: You know, see the 1 o'clock plays, go grab a bite. I hear there are restaurants on Pittsburgh's south side. And then you could come back and see it. And do you need to get tickets in
10: advance? Yeah, yeah. So it makes for a great double feature, for sure, if you want to come to all the plays. So if you go to our website, www.citytheatercompany.org, you can find the link for tickets for the Young Playwrights Festival. Tickets are $10 a person, but if you do want to come see both the middle school and the high school, you can order tickets for both and get $5 off. So it's $15 for both shows.
0: Do any of you want to say anything else about your play or any additional thank yous or anything you meant to say that you wanted to?
8: I would also like to thank my mom and dad, Missy and Brian, for helping me with my play.
0: Excellent. Go ahead.
7: I'd like to thank my friends Lila and Levi, who were the two people that really inspired me to write the play.
9: I'd like to thank my friend Gemma for actually helping me, come up with the name for Lorraine, and my friend Megan for reading over it and giving me suggestions.
8: Oh, sorry. I would also like to thank my actual inspiration for the play, Lily, for helping me with the idea.
10: And can I shout out the rest of our playwrights, too?
0: Of course, please.
10: Yeah, so we're missing, there's also Maddie, who wrote Good Soup, and Andrew Hall, who wrote Of Birds and Worms, and Danielle Swearingen, who wrote, Danielle, I'm so sorry if you're listening. She wrote One Hell of an Intern. So they're all really, really wonderful, and they're going to be a great show.
0: The titles themselves
10: they're so good.
0: Really make you want to go and see this place. Can I ask you something unrelated? If I gave you a magic wand and you could change something in the world, or in the community, or anywhere, what's one thing you might use it for? Any ideas? I'll give you a minute to think while I recap that you can learn more at citytheater.culturaldistrict.org is a place to go. It's the City Theater Young Playwrights Festival, Saturday, October 28th. The high school shows at 1, the middle school shows at 6. Sunday, the 29th, the middle school shows at 1, the high school shows at 6. And it's I'm so happy that City Theater's done this for all the years that this has been going on. And when are it's going to be sooner than we know it for the next contest, right?
10: Yeah, so if anyone has an idea for a play and they want to submit it to our contest, you can submit it by March 31st in 2024. And there's all the information you need on our website under the Young Playwrights Contest that can help you submit. And everyone who submits gets feedback from the literary committee. So you'll hear from us no matter what.
0: So if you're a teacher and want to force your students to write a play, or if you're a student and want to jump right in, it's open to kids and 7th through 12th grade. So get involved, and the website there would be simply citytheater.org?
10: citytheatercompany.org.
0: citytheatercompany.org. Now, no pressure on magic wand usage. It's meant to be fun, not to be something you need to worry about getting right or anything. Anybody come up with a...
12: I'll go.
0: Okay.
12: Okay, I know this might sound weird, but I would have Chick-fil-A be open on Sundays.
0: There you go. That was Bella's wish.
9: I want $1 million.
0: $1 million. I like it. That's the magic wand use.
7: I don't know. Maybe I'd probably go with money as well.
0: Money. I would go for another 2 magic wands, maybe, but... these are all good wishes. Katie, do you have a wish?
10: Oh, man. I have lots of wishes. I think we'll keep it City Theater focused and say I wish that everyone could come see the Young Playwrights Festival.
0: Well, I hope you'll get lots of folks coming. Thank you for coming. I know it's a busy day on a Saturday morning. Thanks. And check out the Youth Media Center if you haven't already. We'd love to see you come back sometime. The City Theater Young Playwrights Festival, our pleasure to have all of you here. 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And finally, I'm so happy to have Logan with us. Hey, Logan, how are you?
13: I'm good. Thank you for asking. How are you?
0: I'm fine. Thank you. So I met Logan about a month ago. As she was getting ready to participate in a 2-week intensive social journalism documentary, social justice documentary project at SLB, and she made it. It's a hard project, and we got to know each other throughout. I'm so glad you did a really good job.
13: Thank you.
0: On that. I know it was hard, but I'm glad you did it. But we got to talking a little bit about one of Logan's deepest passions. It may actually be your deepest passion. I never asked you, but about musical theater. And we thought it would be great to involve you in this conversation, too. So you'll hear Logan talking a bit between now and the top of the hour about this. I'm curious just to learn a little bit more about you and when you first realized you liked the world of theater.
13: Yeah, so when I realized I first liked the world of theater, my uncle had taken me to go see this, like, extravagant dancer. I was born and raised in Virginia, so... He took me to see this extravagant dance show, and it was so... We got all dressed up, and I had, like, this pretty white dress, and my hair was done, and I felt so special. And when I went, that was my first experience, like, seeing people on stage and acting and dancing and doing all these crazy things. And I was like, oh, my gosh, that looks like so much fun. And I had done, like, little things before with... like camps I would go to, like, you know, you go to a summer camp and they're like, oh, we're gonna put on a little play production for a week or so. Like, I had done little things like that, but really seeing people professionally doing it on stage made me realize, like, this is something I'd like to do maybe in the future if I got the chance to.
0: How old were you, do you think?
13: I think I was around 5 or 6.
0: And you can remember that so clearly.
13: Yeah.
0: And that really is a good example of why it's important to expose your kids and kids you know to opportunities like this, because you never know the kind of imprint they might leave. So your uncle took you to this show, and then how did you make the connection to do more, to get involved beyond just camp?
13: I just loved it, because I feel like my uncle, he did pass away around 2018, but I feel like he always was the artist of the family. He was very visually inclined. So he'd always have these painting and all these drawings, and he would expose me to all this music and all these different forms of art. And I feel like theater was something that I, you know, recognized, and he helped me see that. And that was just like something I felt I could be connected with him with, and I still do feel connected with him, even if I'm just singing the smallest song in my kitchen or something.
0: You must really miss your uncle, and it sounds like he was a great person. So did you go to a musical theater program or school? I know at Lincoln Park you certainly have all sorts of resources there, but how else did you work to sharpen your skills?
13: I really wasn't able to do much growing up. I would go to the summer camp in Virginia called Escape to the Arts. That was pretty much my only real exposure to musical theater growing up, like getting to be able to do it. And last year was my first year having any real training.
0: Wow.
13: Yeah, last year was my first ever real musical. That was eighth grade. My first musical was in eighth grade. Last year was my freshman year of high school. My first real voice lessons, my first professional dance classes, my first professional acting classes. Like, freshman year was the year that I really started getting into, like, doing things professionally and having real trained teachers being able to teach me.
0: You seem like such a natural. I mean, have you always been poised speaking in front of people?
13: That's really funny you should ask that. I have. I've always. My mom, she would be like, you are always the kind of person who'd want to go up and steal the microphone and just talk. So I feel like I've always had that kind of talkative nature to me.
0: But there's lots to learn. So Lincoln Park Performing Arts Charter School is, you probably can imagine, is a school that helps students focus on those areas. It's not unlike Pittsburgh Kappa and other performing arts focused schools. Don't misinterpret, kids still are studying math and English and history and all of the other topics, but their school days are arranged so they can also major in what, like writing is one. What else can you major in at Lincoln Park?
13: I think there are 7 majors, and I apologize.
0: We won't hold you accountable.
13: If I miss any, I apologize. But there's musical theater, and those are often combined in the same category as the theater department. And then dance is sort of its own department, but it's also kind of intertwined with theater. So musical theater, dance. And then you have writing and publishing, which is its own department. You have media. And under media, you can have many different, like, I call them sub-departments. People probably don't call them sub-departments. But there's film, there's visual, there's graphics, there's photography. There's media is a very wide spectrum of a major. There's health science. And I
14: feel like I'm forgetting one, but maybe there's only six.
0: I think you got them all.
14: I think I got them all.
0: Sort of counting. That's a lot. I didn't know about some of those. So yours is theater and dance, I would
14: Mine's
0: imagine.
14: Musical theater.
0: Musical
14: theater is really just theater and dance combined with a bit of singing thrown in there.
0: So what was it like when you started? Because you're being combined. You started going into your eighth grade.
14: Yes.
0: As an eighth grader, you're being combined with a lot of other musical theater kids. That has to be an interesting experience in and of itself.
14: Yeah, it wasn't like weird. It was just different because at least in my eighth grade year, we would have like a 4 and 4. So like Monday and Wednesday, we would have dance. And then Tuesday and Thursday, we would have theater which is like our theater repertoire class, and we'd have it with other musical theater majors in our grade. And then Friday, we pretty much just combined with the seventh graders, and we had theater repertoire

0: but
1: it would be. So dancing, were these your first like formal dance lessons or instruction?
0: If we don't count the tap class I took when I was three and the Zumba classes I took over the summer, then yes.
1: How was that? Because I would imagine if you already have a sense of movement, and because I suspect you already could dance, but suddenly to be trained professionally, was there an adjustment to that?
0: It was, and it was really hard to kind of adapt because classes with musical theater in the name, you're only really going to be with your musical theater students. But if it's ballet or tap or jazz, you're going to be with other dance majors. And those are the people who've been dancing since they were three. And that's kind of like, it's hard, and you'll get stuck in the mindset like, why am I even here? Like, they're so much better than me. I'm still in beginner classes. It's like, it's okay. Beginner can range from never having a class in your life to taking classes over the summer and you just need to work on technique. Beginner means so many different things, and it's just kind of pushed into one category as you're bad at dance, but you're not. I feel like there's not a way to be bad at dance. It's a way to not care and give up at dance. That's when you're bad at dance.
1: That's what I was curious about, because I know a lot of musical theater kids, I'll call them, that have been doing it, you know, practically since they were 3, 4, or 5 years old with instructors in a very intense way. And it doesn't seem fair that if you decide to enter as a teen, for example, with great passion, that you would be excluded simply because you didn't know you had that passion or you didn't have access to any programs to serve that passion. And I'm glad what you're telling me is you can make it there.
0: Yeah.
1: If you're in the right environment, you can not only get the skills, but ultimately perform on par with your peers.
0: Yeah. It's really a matter of working hard and how much work you want to put in, because 8th grade was my first musical and I had got like a supporting lead role in my very first musical.
1: What was the musical?
0: We did Descendants the musical and I was Fairy Godmother, which was my first Linkin Park credit. Yay! But that year I was so determined and so passionate and so ready to work. I pushed myself. I feel like I worked pretty hard. And with things coming up, it's easy to have that mindset like, oh, my very first musical, I got a supporting lead. I can only go up from here. But like, that's not true. You're going to be rejected. You're going to be told no. You're going to be pushed down. You're going to be told more. You're going to be told no more than you're told yes. So it's a matter of working hard and working harder to improve yourself. Because there are people at Linkin Park who never had a dance class a day in their life and leave Linkin Park wanting to be a dancer, wanting to be on Broadway, wanting to teach dance classes and be a choreographer. You just have to work hard for it.
1: How did you figure out that rejection is part of all of this and just something you need to cope with?
0: It was a hard realization to come to. My 8th grade year, after I had did Descendants, I kind of fell into like a slump because I had went for Pride and Prejudice right after that we were doing, and I didn't get into that, which is completely fine and normal, but it wasn't something that I was used to. Like, it was my first rejection because, like, the camps I had gone to, everyone was going to be on this show. If you didn't get a lead role, you could be, like, a munchkin or some kind of set mover or even a tree or something. Everyone was going to be in this show somehow. So hearing no, looking at my email, not seeing the callback list, not getting the congratulations text from my friends, it was hard, and it took me a while, but I had an amazing teacher, Mrs. Schowler,

0: that taught me in ninth grade year that you are going to hear no more than you hear yes, and that's just something you have to deal with. And sure, you can have a pity party for a couple of seconds, but you have to get back up. You can't let these kind of things get to you, because if you let it get to you, you're never going to make it anywhere.
1: What a great thing to learn. There are a lot of adults who need to learn that. And there are people, I think, who go through their whole life maybe not realizing that that's going to happen. So did you do another musical after Pride and Prejudice? After that opportunity didn't come through, was there another play or musical?
0: Not that year. That year, I just kind of like stopped auditioning for things. But, and this is a thing I think every musical theater kid should do, even if you're interested in musical theater, if you're an adult or a teenager or a kid, I feel like the best opportunity you can get to be well-rounded in musical theater is teching for a show, working technically on a show. So during the spring, I signed up to tech for SpongeBob, that we were doing SpongeBob musical, and even though I did get sick during the run, it was the most like informational and best experience I ever had. I found out how to work lights, which was extremely difficult, but I still did it the best of my ability, and it really gave me a sense that it's like, never be mean to your technical crew. Just they're going through the same thing you are, and if they are really, really willing to, they can make you look washed out and not right on stage. So just treat people nicely in musical theater, and I feel like that's something people forget often. Everyone's human, everyone's struggling, everyone is there until 9 o'clock. You are not the only person that's working hard. You can be working harder, but people are still working hard.
1: That's a really good observation. Plus, I talk about this here a lot. Just the other day, I was saying to one of my colleagues, I really want you to learn more about how to edit audio. Even though your job might not involve being a full-time audio editor, you will know better how to interview for audio that is to be edited if you understand the nuts and bolts of editing. Mm-hmm. I would imagine you end up understanding more about presence on a stage or interaction with people building or changing sets if you do it yourself. You have some more empathy for what they are actually doing.
0: And that's something my parents would always tell me. I do plan on going to an HBCU, so they want me to be very well-rounded, kind of dip my toes in everything. And I feel like with the arts, with being an artistic person, everything kind of correlates, at least for me, in my brain. So it's like being in musical theater, doing auditions, having your voice, having your audition voice. And then I got to have this amazing experience with SLB, learning how to edit and write stuff for the radio. It's now I know how to edit self-tapes. Now I know how to talk if I were to be on a radio interview like this. Like, I know things and I know what to do in other areas. Like, you really need to get involved. Like, that's one of the best advice I've ever been given.
1: This is Logan Rome, who is 15. She is a rising 10th grader. Just about in a month, she'll be a 10th grader, I guess, at Lincoln Park Performing Arts Charter School. What else do you like to do?
0: I don't know. Musical theater is kind of like all-consuming, but I like to cook. I'm always cooking something. Very big cooking person. I mean, I sing a lot, but that's kind of musical theater.
1: Yeah, I mean, if you asked me that question, I'm not sure how I would answer it, because if you're lucky enough to be able to do something you're passionate about and you enjoy, I mean, I like to read and write and sit in the sun.
0: Yeah.
1: But But I get to do a lot of what I like listen to music and talk to people here. Is there anybody, who's in your family? I know your parents are back behind you.
0: My mom and my dad are out there right now. And then I actually have four older siblings, Terrell, Shamira, Khalil, and Jordan, but they are not here today.
1: And what are their ages, or what do they range? Oh, you don't need to tell me. Are they much older than you?
0: Yeah, so Terrell and Shamira, I know they're in their 30s, and Khalil is 10 years older, and Jordan's 8 years older. So Khalil's 25, and I don't want to guess Jordan's age in case she's mad at me.
1: You're telling me the same what I was curious about, because my older brothers are 6 and roughly 5 and 6 years older than me. And growing up, we might as well have been in different generations.
0: Yeah.
1: We didn't hang out much. And Ricky has a sister that is almost 18 years
0: older.
1: So she was almost like having a second mom growing up.
0: Yeah.
1: But I was just curious. The work you've done is amazing. What advice would you have for somebody maybe like you who suddenly discovered theater later in their youth, maybe, you know, you're 11, 12 years of age, and it finally has dawned on you that you can do this if you want. Any advice?
0: It's very easy to get discouraged, especially for me, being that I am a person of color, I'm black, and that I am plus size compared to my peers. It's so extremely easy to get discouraged and feel like there's not a place for me and there's like nothing I can do, because it's rare. You really don't see any people of color or plus size people in old theater, old musical, golden age kind of things. I feel like my best advice is to don't get discouraged. Focus on yourself. Focus on what you want to do. Focus on your craft. Just don't get caught up in drama, because that can ruin everything. And if you really work hard and put in the ethic, everything that you will see as unfair when you're discouraged will become fair game. Everything that you see you can't do, everything that you think that's not right for you will soon become accessible. You just have to get in the mindset that you are able to do it and that you're able to get there. And that's something I wish I could have heard when I was in eighth grade, but I'm glad that I know it now.
1: I'm sure you've heard it before, and probably for me in different ways, but what a great attitude.
0: Thank you.
1: And I just have to be that direct. Have you thought about which HBCU? Do you have any in mind?
0: There are a few. I've been looking at Howard. I know that Yale has a very good black theater program. Even though they aren't an HBCU, they do pump out a lot of black actors, which is good. I'm looking for schools in Georgia and Florida and those kind of places, because they have a good acting success rate. But if I don't end up finding an HBCU that's right for me, I really would like to go to NYU Tisch, which is a beautiful school. So, yeah.
1: Wow, you've got a lot of time to figure that out.
0: Lots of time. Do not rush.
1: Speaking of time, we moved through this so quickly. Is there anything else you want to add that we haven't talked about? Anything in the world?
0: Come see shows at Linkin Park.
1: There you go.
0: But also,
1: can we mention this year's show? Is that public yet? Maybe not.
0: They're released. They are released. The one coming up fastly approaching is Catch Me If You Can, which will be on stage in October, which I'm very excited about. It's a very beautiful musical.
1: And that hasn't been cast yet.
0: No, not yet.
1: But the idea of doing a musical on Catch Me If You Can, I didn't even know it was a musical, that would be fun.
0: Oh my gosh. If you are listening to this right now and you like kind of like upbeat, jazzy music, but also like, I don't know, it's just such a beautiful musical. I can't explain it. The music is so good. The set is beautiful. The lights are beautiful. Like, it's going to be a beautiful show. So you should come see it. I would also like to add, back on my topic of being Black and plus size musical theater, that even if, this is something I struggled with, even if there is a role that is played by a predominantly white person or a predominantly thin person, that does not mean you cannot play that role. You can still be Veronica Sawyer or Regina George or anyone that you think you could do. It's okay to have dream roles.
1: So don't disqualify yourself.
0: Yes.
1: Don't say no to yourself. I think that's really wise advice.
0: Thank
1: you. I'll ask you my change question. If you could change something in the world, if you picked a priority, it doesn't have to be the single most thing. Do you know what you'd change?
0: Just in the theater world or just like in general?
1: Your pick.
0: In the theater world, I would pick that it's more like accepting, which it is. It is becoming more accepting, especially in shows like Six. If you've ever heard of Six, they came to Pittsburgh a couple of months ago. And I remember hearing about how when they have cast members that are people of color, they want to make sure that they have the right tights that match their skin tone, the right undergarments, the right leotards that match their skin tone. They want to make sure that if they're plus size, they have costumes altered to fit them specifically.
1: That's awesome.
0: Yeah. So I feel like a lot of companies can start doing that, because when you're in a show and you're plus sized and you're a person of color, and if the show is being held back or there's something going wrong, even if it's something wrong with the lights or something wrong with stuff not being ordered in time, you feel like it's your fault. You feel like, oh, the costumes aren't here. That's my fault. I had to have it altered. Oh, I'm going to look weird on stage because these are like tan tights for tan people and I'm not tan. Like, these shoes don't match my skin tone. They don't make them in my skin tone. I knew a person who was in a show that had to look far and wide, up and down everywhere, just to find a pair of character shoes that could match their skin tone. And they didn't end up finding them, so they had to buy super expensive character shoes and dye them. I feel like that's something that doesn't need to be happening. I feel like people of color should be able to go on Amazon and look for those mocha colored shoes.
1: What a great observation. I think of when I was a kid, the big box of crayons had one. I think the color was flesh, and
0: yeah,
1: it was the color pretty much of my flesh. And it's like, wait a minute, that's not everybody's flesh.
0: Yeah.
1: Is that color? I think they changed that.
0: They did, which is so grateful.
1: Because those things seem trivial to some folks, but they really add. First of all, they're not, but they especially add up. So that's a great answer, to be more accepting and inclusive of these things.
0: And sorry, not just to, you know, plus size people, people of color, but to everybody, people with disabilities and people that like haven't had all the training just because they don't have the resume for it. But if you see them and they're right fit, right voice, they fit your vision, but they don't have the resume, they don't have the experience, being in a show is a learning experience. Being in shows have taught me, you know, stage etiquette. They've taught me how to treat tech crew. They taught me so much that I feel like I wouldn't have learned if I weren't in a show first. So it's like you have to give people the experience so they can get the experience and put it on their resume. So.
1: What a great attitude. I hope we'll see you more. I know it's going to be a busy school year.
0: Yes.
1: But I hope you'll keep joining us, if not for any of our programs, just to help promote the show once it's going. Thank you.
0: Thank you.
1: For being in here.

0: Welcome to Lighthouse here on Youth Express, recorded live from the Homewood YMCA. This is Jordan, aka Prince G, coming at you right now, and I'm a freshman at CCAC. Joining me today are
1: your boy Kurt Natty, senior from Westinghouse.
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7: Linquay, I'm 15, and I go to Westinghouse Academy.
8: What's up, I'm Robin, I'm also 16, I am also attending Westinghouse.

0: The name of the song you're listening to is My Block is Beautiful, written by myself, Mr. Kai Roberts, Lighthouse Coordinator, and Destiny. Today we will be discussing technology in schools, as well as Lighthouse. Our very own Lorenz, aka Wavy L, and Robin will be conducting an interview with Coach Juan. But I want to start the day off by talking about the Wilkins House, or the Westinghouse Wilkinsburg school merger.
1: Yeah. See, I was raised in different places. I had family up in every hood, cousins in the Hill District, and cousins up at Homewood. Heard they got burgers at the cookout.
0: So I graduated from Westinghouse in June. It was before the merger even started, but the Wilkinsburg kids had a visit day. I'm kind of glad that I did not have to experience that. It seems very frustrating, you know, conflicting personalities from Wilkinsburg and Westinghouse. Can anybody confirm or deny these rumors?
2: I've had no issues with any Wilkinsburg kids, but then again, I don't see confrontation, though, so I'm not sure how anyone else has done with these Wilkinsburg kids. Personally, they don't bother me. I don't bother them. Everything has been peaceful when it comes to me, at least.
3: Me, personally, I have had issues with the Wilkinsburg kids, especially in ninth grade, because there's been a lot of fights breaking out, and people from Wilkinsburg have confronted me and tried to fight me, but I just walked away.
4: I can say that I have made a few friends from Wilkinsburg, but as for everybody else, I don't really approach them, or they don't approach me. We all just keep to ourselves for most support. But there has been some fights between Wilkinsburg and Westinghouse. There was once a big brawl. As far as personally, I have not had any problems with Wilkinsburg kids.
5: I've met a few Wilkinsburg kids, and most of them were my friends on Facebook, and a couple of them confronted me about fighting. They tried to fight me because they keep thinking I'm running my mouth about them when I'm really not.
6: From the time when I went to Wilkinsburg, I pretty much never had a problem with none of the Wilkinsburg kids when I went. But since they brought the Wilkinsburg kids down to Westinghouse, I had a few problems here and there with two or three of the kids from Wilkinsburg. But I made close friends with some of the kids from Wilkinsburg.
0: When I think about it, I think a lot of the talk was coming from the seniors, which I don't know why they had a problem with it, because they were graduating anyway, or, you know, so they thought.
7: I want to say something real quick. As far as Wilkinsburg merging with us, I did not have a problem. When I heard that they were merging out, I was making just all we want to be about. But honestly, I didn't have a problem because I'm friends with a lot of people there. And I felt like the reason why it was being such a big problem is because of Westinghouse themselves. Like, when Wilkinsburg came and they checked the school, they weren't really starting anything. They were enjoying their time. They was having fun here. Most of the drama that started was because of Westinghouse approaching them. So I feel like they were just being really scared and then just trying to start the drama before they were able to get the chance.
0: I see what you mean, because there was a lot of talk, especially like the 9th and 10th graders at Westinghouse, like, oh, they're going to come into the school. We're going to show them whose school it is. We're going to, why? What's the point? Most of them 9th graders got no sense.
8: All this drama, it just like recently started. And the reason why, which I thought was crazy, was about some grown men that don't even go to school anymore. That people are just talking about, well, Wilkinsburg's about to take over, and we got our man who's loyal to Wilkinsburg. Well, what is this grown man going to do to Westinghouse? Then they started this big fight just talking about this one grown man and how he is or isn't hard. I'm just thinking in my head, like, are they really fighting over a grown man? Like, two girls fighting over a grown man? Like, there was just a big fight about this grown man. Again, I would keep repeating, a grown man.
2: I just think some people, they can't be happy unless they have conflict. Some people just love to fight and argue. So you're going to fight, you're going to get suspended, and then you're going to come right back and fight again. So you want to start a never-ending cycle of, I don't like you. I don't like what color you were. I don't like the shoes you got. Let's fight. So they fight over pointless things. And a lot of this comes from social media. It's social media. Who cares what a bunch of keyboard warriors have to say about, this person don't like my picture. This person called me ugly.
0: Who gets upset over some comment on Facebook? I don't understand.
2: Someone who has a little bit too much time on their hands.
8: People, they're just so caught into the trend. That's all the words like nefs, homies, tizzy. They're all dead people that half of the people didn't know.
3: So for those who don't know what these words mean or where they come from, Homewood and Homestead, they say homies.
8: I was born in the hill. So they expect me to say Nefs, even though I didn't know who those people was. And sometimes, if you hear somebody say homies, people from home would get so mad, even though homies meant dead homies. I believe homies was somebody, was one of your dead homies. So you don't gotta be from homeward to say homies.
3: True, everybody just starts fighting over if you say something wrong and you're not from that hood.
8: But they be trying to fight people from homeward if they say Nefs. Just because they're not from the hill. Oh, bro, you know I was born in the hill too. Nefs I was. Yeah, bro. Nefs. They're like, who was Nefs? I don't know, but they said it. I said it.
2: They kind of originated like slang for each neighborhood where if you're from the hill, you would say Nefs. It's just a local colloquialism to identify with your friends or to identify with people that are from your hood. But like, what would you even say defines a hood?
9: Well, me, I'm from Homewood. Well, like, I've been here since I was 14. I mean, no, oh, I'm tripping. I've been here since I was 4 and I'm 18 now. But when I think about, like, the definition of a hood, I think of it as, like, I guess, like, the opposite of a neighborhood. Because, you know, like, a neighborhood is more, like, unified and more of a community. A hood is more, like, broken, like, more broken up or whatever and, like, more not so unified, just all over the place. I've been living in Homewood since I was 4. I still don't even know my neighbor's name, like, almost 12 years now. And then it's just like the way how we like treat our neighborhood is just like trash all over the place. People like even driving through home, I guess they see it as, well, since they don't even respect their own neighborhood, like, why should I? Just like throwing their McDonald's out the window. And I'm just like, why? But then if you go to Squirrel Hill or something, they wouldn't dare do nothing like that. So like that's just how I see like my definition of a hood.
6: Basically, we're just here to live our normal lives in Homewood instead of homies, this, and that. Why are y'all saying that? Basically, y'all just trying to get conflict between y'all and everybody else in their family. Instead, why can't we all just be friends and go on with our life?

0: We're going to wrap up this segment. We're going to turn it over to Wavy L and Robin with Coach Juan.
1: So, Coach Juan, where are you from originally? Where did you grow up?
2: What hood or what neighborhood?
3: What hood?
1: No.
2: Well, I was born in Wilkinsburg. I was raised a little bit in Homewood on Inwood Street by Dallas Park. My parents divorced. I moved with my mother up to Penn Hills on Blackador. So I grew up there as well. And then my dad moved to Wilkinsburg. After a while, I moved and lived with him. So you could just technically say that I'm from the east side of Pittsburgh.
3: Wilkinsburg and Homewood. These two places, there's a lot of deaths. How do you feel about the increase of deaths?
2: Well, you know, I couldn't help overhear you guys' conversation about the neighborhoods, the gangs. I'm 34 years old. I grew up and we called it gangland. The Crips were prevalent in Homewood. The law was prevalent in Wilkinsburg. Law meaning Larmer Avenue and Wilkinsburg, two neighborhoods got together because we wore the same colors. We pretty much repped the same flag. And there was a lot of family connections. The same being with Homewood. There's a lot of people from Homewood that live in Wilkinsburg. So the gang thing just, it almost happened overnight. There were several movies that came out. I want to say Pittsburgh is a town where, you know, we don't break a lot of music, you know, until recently. You know, you got your Wiz Khalifas and you got those guys like that. But back when I was growing up, we didn't break a lot of music. No one came here to shoot movies. It was just a real dry town. And, you know, we were just left to our vices, which were, you know, the easiest things to get were drugs and guns. So being a young black man, you know, you find yourself with these kind of, we call them toys, to make it more, I guess, accessible. You know, you kind of switch your language to make things seem okay. So as far as the violence, it was just like this. So we're sitting at this table right now. 1 year in school, right? And then that summer, a movie comes out that's promoting gang life and gang warfare. And now this side of the table fell in love with the blood side. Now this side of the table fell in love with the Crip side. Now, next thing you know, the following summer, half of the guys on this side are dead and half of the guys on this side are dead just based off of a movie, just based off of a song. Really no rhyme or reason, just to fit in. By the time I was 15, I got an older brother. He's about 44 right now. I buried about, I want to say, at least 30 close friends. You know, I buried almost every last one of my first cousins. And I got a huge family. You know, we fight about hoods, but we don't own nothing. It don't make sense. We fight about a block, but grandma renting, right? You don't even cut the grass. You don't even sweep or clean up. But you want to kill somebody for riding through in the wrong color. It don't make no sense. So I just feel like as far as the violence, our values, and not everybody, but a lot of the guys causing the trouble, our values are misplaced. And these folks need some guidance. Now, I can't just throw darts at them because I used to be one of them. And that's how I know. I know both sides of the fence. So, you know, when my life almost got taken, you know, I had to switch up. I had to switch my game up.
1: So let's move on to the next topic, music. You say that we don't have a lot of music. So how do you feel about the music now influencing the youth?
2: I've always said this. Music is the key to a lot of things. Like a lot of you guys won't read it, but you'll listen to it. You know, when I was coming up, we had these things called Cliff Notes. When we had to, do a paper, there was a book and then there was like a miniature book that just kind of broke everything down. The music right now is like Cliff Notes, where it's just telling you pretty much what you want to hear and really with no substance. Now, there are some exceptions, of course. You know, I like Kendrick Lamar. I'm a big Tupac guy. You know, I like the guys who are telling it real, but not going overboard. I would caution you from listening to just anything. Because guess what? You have a moment and you hear the wrong thing and it make you feel the wrong way and you feel like it's right. Nobody could turn you off.
3: So staying with this path in music, how do you feel about Lighthouse and their music program and the privileges they give us?
2: Man, I think it's wonderful, man. It's wonderful. I think it's needed because everybody isn't a trap kid. Everybody isn't trapped out. Everybody isn't a gangbanger. For you guys to have that opportunity and the fact that we know music is influential, if you have something to say, this is a great outlet because guess what? we now have a chance to break music, good music. Lighthouse has definitely made a nice impression on myself. Your mindsets can change someone else. I think it's a great thing for you guys and for the future.
1: So speaking on technology, how do you feel personally about the technology being used in school, not just like the computers that we use, but having our phones allowed in class?
2: I think it's a gift and a curse because you got all that power, but then you get a little lazy, right? It's all on how you use it. I think it's kind of a distraction in school. I mean, if the teachers are, you know, can keep a handle on it, then, you know, who am I to say? But, you know, in my class, no iPhones, no iPads, because we're going to be on Facebook. We're going to be talking. We're going to be taking selfies.
3: It is now time to wrap it up. I would love to thank you for your intel about our questions and hope we could interview you again.
2: Absolutely, man. Thank you for the opportunity.
3: Thank you, too.
0: I want to thank Coach Juan for allowing us to interview him. Technology use in schools. Now, I think that technology in schools, like from my perspective, I cannot stand to not have my phone. I don't have to be on it, but I like it to be on my person. I like to know where it is. When I'm in school, I don't use my phone except to listen to music while I'm doing a project. If I don't need any assistance, if I'm completely fine, I'll put my headphones in. But in terms of like, you know, watching Netflix or just being on the internet or being all over my phone, I don't use my phone like that at all when I'm in class.
4: I think I'm kind of like weird to my generation, because all I do is, you see, I make calls. Sometimes I text someone. I don't spend half an hour looking at Facebook wondering, oh, what's Jim Bob doing up in Wilkinsburg today? When it comes to me, I listen to it in the hallway. As soon as I get to the door, I turn my phone off. No, I don't vibrate. I turn it off. If my mom needs me, I know for a fact that she'll call the school before she calls my phone, because she knows I'm in class most of the time. I think I ran my mouth a little bit too much because my little friends are looking at me kind of funny right now. So I'm just...
5: So, Tyree, as you were saying about Facebook, Instagram, Snapchat, you're really on Facebook more than you think. Every time I scroll down my timeline, your name's just constantly there, just constantly. Do you sleep at night sometimes? I just... Because, like, every time I get on Facebook and scroll down my timeline, like, your name is just, like, Tyree shared this, Tyree shared this, shared this, Tyree shared your post.
4: You see... That's when I'm at home, when I can do with my time as I please. That's not when I'm in the middle of the hallway walking to, I don't know, math class.
5: But still,
4: but
5: Megatron.
4: But that's the point pretty much. So I'm going to just pass it back to Jordan.
6: Some of us don't even be on Facebook because we'll be arguing in the hallways, or some of us will be trying to hurry up and get to class before anything starts. Now, me personally, I listen to music. And if the teacher says we can have our phones out and use them in class, okay, I'll put in my headphones and listen to music. But I put that to good use. People out here starting out fights on Facebook talking about petty stuff, that just don't work, for real, for real.
0: A lot of people will organize on Facebook. Oh, so-and-so gonna be fighting so-and-so down on so-and-so street. Come at 4:30 p.m. on August 17th. Bring popcorn and food if you want a show. And then they do that in school.
7: Well, that concludes this episode of Lighthouse on Youth Express, recorded live from the YMCA. Special thanks to everyone who is here, and

0: Let America Be America Again, a poem written by Langston Hughes. Let America be America again. Let it be the dream it used to be. Let it be the pioneer on the plain, seeking a home where he himself is free. America never was America to me. Let America be the dream, the dreamer's dream. Let it be that great, strong land of love, where never kings connive nor tyrants scheme, that any man be crushed by one above. It never was America to me.
1: Oh, let my land be a land where liberty is crowned with no false patriotic wraith. But opportunity is still real, and life is free. Equality is in the air we breathe. There's never been equality for me, nor freedom in this homeland of the free.
2: Say, who are you that mumbles in the dark? And who are you that draws your veil across the stars?
3: I am the poor white, fooled and pushed apart. I am the Negro, bearing slavery scars.
2: I am the red man driven from the land. I am the immigrant clutching the hope I seek, and finding only the same stupid plan of dog eat dog, of mighty crush the weak. I am the young man full of strength and hope, tangled in that ancient endless chain of profit, power, gain, of grab the land, of grab the gold, of grab the ways of satisfying need,
4: of work the men, of take the pay,
2: of owning everything for one's own greed.
4: I am the farmer, bondsman to the soil. I am the worker, sold to the machine. I am the Negro, servant to you all. I am the people, humble, hungry, and mean.
5: Hungry yet today, despise the dream.
4: Beaten yet today. Oh, pioneers, I am the man who never got ahead. The poorest worker bartered through the years. Yet I'm the one who dreamt our basic dream. In the old world, while still a serf of kings, who dreamt a dream so strong, so brave, so true, that even yet its mighty daring sings. And every brick and stone, and every furrow turn, that's made America the land it has become. Oh, I'm the man who sailed those early seas in search of what I meant to be my home, for I'm the one who left dark Ireland's shore, Pondland's plain, and England's grassy lea, and torn from black Africa's strand, I came to build a homeland of the free. The free? Who said the free? Not me, surely not me. The millions on release today, the millions shot down when we strike, the millions who have nothing for our pay. For all the dreams we've dreamed, and all the songs we've sung, and all the hopes we have held, and all the flags we've hung. The millions who have nothing for our pay, except the dream that's almost dead today.
0: Oh, let America be America again, the land that never has been yet, and yet must be the land where every man is free, the land that's mine, the poor man's, Indians, Negroes, me, who made America, whose sweat and blood, whose faith and pain, whose hand at the foundry, whose plow in the rain must bring our mighty dream again. Sure, call me any ugly name you choose. The steel of freedom does not stain from those who live like leeches on the people's lives. We must take back our land again, America.
2: Oh yes, I say it plain. America never was American to me. And yet I swear American will be. Out of the rack and ruin of gangster death, the rape and rot of graft, and stealth, and lies, we the people must redeem the land, the mines, the plants, the rivers, the mountains, and the endless plain, all the stretch of these great green states, and make America again.
6: The Green Compass.
7: Exploring the road to a better Pittsburgh.
6: Where we are and where we are going.
8: Hi, this is Felicia Brown.
9: This is Liz Moody.
10: And this is Ben Rubino.
8: In Pittsburgh, there are various perspectives on environmental issues.
9: To many Pittsburghers, these differences might seem drastic, possibly even complete opposites. However, we found that the outlooks not only aligned, but were surprisingly similar.
10: Dr. Nancy Gift teaches at Chatham University and is the director of the Rachel Carson Institute.
11: My job is actually teaching environmental classwork. And at Rachel Carson Institute, I see my job as taking environmental research and translating that into language that a broader public can understand.
8: While some residents place a high priority on environmental issues, Dr. Gift indicated that not everyone shares our immediate concerns.
11: There's still a lot of people who believe that environment is important because it's not groceries. It doesn't seem to be a really immediate need.
9: However, she isn't being pessimistic. She offered some hopeful words for Pittsburgh.
11: But I don't know that it's worse here in Pittsburgh than anywhere else. I just think that's the challenge of the whole earth.
10: Yet, Dr. Gift stressed that even the experts in the field have not grasped the entirety of the problem.
11: I don't think the public fully understands what needs to be done. And frankly, I don't think necessarily professors fully grasp what has to change either.
8: Continuing, Dr. Gift emphasized that the environment plays a major role in the lives of young people.
11: Well, I think that much more of a young person's lifetime happiness is attributable to environment than they probably realize.
10: The Student Conservation Association was founded in 1957 in an attempt to spruce up the national parks. The SCA realizes the lack of involvement in environmental issues and seeks to improve the situation. We spoke with Ned Brockmeyer and Nita Lapsis, community leaders at the SCA.
12: So in terms of environmental education, we're really trying to get the kids to get involved and come up with what they care about most.
13: And it's a really wonderful opportunity for kids to learn about the environment and see conservation skills and learn about environmental stewardship. And at the same time, we're doing a service for the parks.
8: We talked with some teens participating in the summer SCA program here on the north side of Pittsburgh at Allegheny Commons.
14: I am George Preskovich. I am 16, and I'm going to Our Lady of the Sacred Heart High School.
15: My name is Paige. I'm 14 years old, and I'm going to Kappa High School for Performing Arts.
16: I'm Tim Washington. I'm 15. I go to Perry High School.
17: My name is Alan Lee. I'm 14. I go to Kirk High School.
9: We sought to compare and contrast these young perspectives with those of Dr. Gift.
14: Water pollution's a big one. Air pollution, I think it's pretty bad, but littering is terrible in certain areas.
15: The littering, there's trash everywhere, and no one recycles.
16: Probably dirty water. Need to clean up, save the fishes.
17: I see water pollution, air pollution, littering. That's the top three I see.
10: Unexpectedly, the two had a lot in common.
11: I think one of the problems is definitely environmental justice. Also, pharmaceuticals and water. Air pollution is still a big issue in Pittsburgh. Managing our water flow is another issue. And conservation of natural spaces would be up there for me.
8: Hearing these similarities were both enlightening and encouraging, as were the students' strong opinions on the importance of further environmental progress.
15: Yes, it is important to make this earth a healthier place for everyone to live, not just for yourself.
17: If they put their minds to it, because they keep littering, the world's not going to be how they want it in the future, or how I want it.
14: I like breathing clean air, so I think it's pretty important. And in the future, I hope the world's going to be cleaner. You never know.
9: We originally thought that the perspectives of Pittsburghers on the environment would be as smoky and unclear as the skies once were when the steel mills were in full production. Now we realize that the concern for our environment transcends generational gaps.
10: While the air quality in Pittsburgh has gotten better over the years, there's still room for improvement.
8: It is encouraging to know that our environment's future is in the hands of young people who recognize the challenges that lie ahead.
7: This series was produced at the studios of the Saturday Light Brigade
6: and was created and made possible by the Heinz Endowment's Youth Philanthropy Interns Program.
10: More information on the Heinz Endowments is available at heinz.org.
18: Hello, my name is Jameson, and I'm 7 years old and go to Pittsburgh Montessori. I made a self-portrait because it sounded like fun, and I could try to make and see how good my art was. We used yarn, we used a piece of paper, and other stuff. Or making something where you have to draw either a flower or an octopus, and then you color it in, and then at one point you crumble it up.
19: Propel Schools is a charter school, draws students from different neighborhoods, not only our schools in different neighborhoods, but an individual school due to the nature of how charter schools work in Pennsylvania, can draw students from different neighborhoods. And today we have students from three different neighborhoods. They're all rising seniors, and I'll let them introduce themselves. Robert, we'll start with you. Good morning.
20: Good morning. My name is Robert. Going into the 12th grade.
19: And you're from Homewood, right?
20: Mm-hmm.
19: Any shout-outs or hellos to anybody who might be listening now or later?
20: Shout-out to my aunt, I guess. She might be listening. I told her about it, and my grandma.
19: Excellent. I like the shirt you have on. Oh. It's a Propel Keystones Braddock Hills High School baseball. Looks like baseball. It says Knock It Out of the Park.
20: So. Yeah.
19: Excellent. And sitting next to you is?
21: My name is Cece.
19: Hey, Cece. And you're also from Braddock Hills, and you're in McKeesport, right?
21: Yes, sir.
19: Any shout-outs or hellos?
21: Shout-out to my mom and dad, I guess, and my best friend.
19: Excellent. What's your best friend's name?
21: Zakil.
19: It's interesting. You could just say to my best friend, and then everybody would think it was them. You know, it's like a wild card. You could be whoever you want. That's Cece, and then we have... Hello.
22: Hey, my name's Mara.
19: Hey, Mara. And you are from Wilkinsburg, right?
22: Yes, I am.
19: And anybody to say hello to? Or?
22: I think my mom is listening, and I'm pretty sure she told everybody at her job.
19: Excellent.
22: So I guess they're listening, too.
19: Well, I hope they are.
22: So what's up?
19: Everybody, hello. And then we have Karma. Karma, tell me about yourself.
23: Hi, everyone. My name's Karma Lowe. I am a 12th grade resource teacher at Propel Braddock Hills High School, and I'm also the after-school site coordinator at the high school / middle school. We run our programs together.
19: Nice to have you with us. Now, we did not rehearse about topics that we're going to talk about. There's things I can ask you, but is there anything that y'all would like to talk about? It could be after school, it could be summer, could be things that you think people would be surprised to know that you're thinking about. Any thoughts? Robert's just chomping at the bit here.
20: Oh, no.
19: We're champing at the bit. Well, I'll ask, and Karma, is there anything you'd like to discuss?
23: Well, I know we came down here for after school to talk about after school and the importance of it and how funding, one of the main things is when we talk about education, where we're going to cut, they always look at after school. But we know that that's a huge component for our school and for our kids, for something to do during that time from 3 to 6 where you can get into trouble. You could be at home by yourself. Sometimes there's not food. So we're here to really talk about why we want it. We don't want money to be cut from the program. And we're looking, like in our meeting, how we had talked about getting signatures and trying to get ourselves.
19: There is. I'm glad you brought that up. There is a referendum potential coming up, and you may have seen people collecting signatures to create a special children's fund in Allegheny County that will go to after school and nutrition and other needs for where youth, and we'll give you a website for that coming up in a moment, how you can support it. It basically would establish a small additional, it's tiny. It ends up equating to about $30 on average per household, but it would raise a nice pot of money to be used right here in our own neighborhoods for after school and other activities. If you're wondering about why it matters so much, we have three people that can help you understand that. Robert, I know for you, we were talking basketball is a big part of after school. Mm-hmm. For you, can you talk just in general about the difference after school makes for you?
20: Well, when I joined after school, you know, I stopped, you know, sitting at home. A lot of the times I would go home and not do much, you know, homework or anything like that. So, you know, after school helped me, you know, get motivated for, you know, doing my homework and you know, studying for, you know, tests and such and things of that nature. And also with after school, you know, the sports that is involved with after school, that, you know, helps create a family that I have. So pretty much, you know, I play frisbee, bowling, used to play basketball for the first part. But, you know, I created this little family that I have now. And, you know, I also met a lot of, you know, great people through these sports as well. So
1: what sports do you play?
20: Oh, I play frisbee, bowling, used to play basketball, but those conflict, so I don't know. I might try to, you know, push in track in there next year. So
1: that's great. So if you weren't in after school, what I'm hearing is that opportunity to get your homework done kind of an environment where there's help, there's people working alongside of you.
20: Yeah.
1: What about food? Are snacks, dinner at all? Because some after-school programs offer that too.
20: Yeah. There's a lot of people that I know personally that, you know, don't have the best situations at home. So, you know, they you know, get their food there before they go home. So, but besides that, you know, the food there's like, you know, they make sure you eat before you leave. So,
1: yeah. And as active as you are, I would imagine you're always hungry, or
20: oh,
1: could probably
20: yeah,
1: always
20: very
1: buy
20: hungry
1: for a little bit more food. Let's ask Cece some thoughts about after school. How about, what are some of the things you do?
3: I like after school because I just like to be away sometimes. I like to be able to sit and talk to my friends for a little bit, you know, meet other people, do other things instead of just going home and just staring at the wall all day. It's a great opportunity to be in. I really do love after school program.
1: Do you find you talk to different people than you might typically see when you're in your own neighborhood or when you're in classes?
3: Yeah.
1: What do you talk about?
3: We talk about a lot of things. We talk about us graduating, what we're going to do after it, our goals in life, how we're going to do the musical, how we're going to finish, if we're going to, like, we talk about, like, all types of things.
1: Do you have a musical planned for, or did you do one this past year?
3: Yes, sir.
1: What was it?
3: We did Shrek the Musical.
1: Excellent. Do you know what next year's is going to be at?
3: I think it's On This Island.
4: Once on this island,
3: yeah.
1: Are you all involved in that?
4: Yeah.
1: I had a feeling you might be. Let's bring Mara into the conversation, too. Mara, I know from our conversation before that after school's been a nice thing for you, too, right? Mm-hmm. What are some of the things that you spend your time in when you're there?
22: After school was good for me, especially like whenever I was younger, we had after school. Not like younger, but like a few years ago and stuff, because as Robert said, kids don't have a good situation at home. That's how it was for me. So the fact that they feed us is a good thing, because sometimes kids only eat at school. And it also keeps kids off of the street, because I know a lot of people that I used to go to school with, and people just that I've known that I didn't go to school with, who have been killed during the hours that after school is run.
1: Yeah.
22: So it's a good thing to keep them off of the streets. But whenever I'm in after school, I mean, I'm low-key kind of a mess, but I'm either doing my work or I'm with some teacher, so.
1: Now, you actually went to the after school rally in Harrisburg, right?
22: Yes, I did.
1: And I forget whether, did either of you go?
20: No.
1: I thought my memory was that Mara went. What was that like?
22: It was fun. I think talking to the senators was the most fun for me, because I got to tell them the same things that I'm saying now. And, I mean, I feel like that's important. And I got to see a lot of stuff, so that was fun.
1: Absolutely. Do you think that the senators that you spoke with here in Pennsylvania get it in terms of the importance of after school?
22: I do think they get it enough, because the response of one of them was that I don't plan to stop funding after school because of the needs that it, like, I don't know. Because, yeah, he just said that he plans on not stopping to fund it because he knows what it does and how it helps. So he plans to continue.
1: Well, that's good. And I think it's great when they see examples and they hear from the folks that are actually benefiting from that funding too. Are there activities or things in particular that you like doing when you're in the after school?
22: There was this one club where I learned how to play African drums. And yo,
1: excellent.
22: That was my stuff.
1: That had to be a lot of fun.
22: What else is in there?
23: I mean, we have other partnerships. We partner with the Urban League of Pittsburgh, the YWCA for a couple programs, SLB Radio.
1: We're always productions happy to be there. Yeah.
23: And Adagio Health, so we do bring those into all the other sites, not just at Braddock Hills.
1: So you mentioned violence, and I sure don't want to shy away from that. You're all from, you know, the eastern area where we've just had quite a bit of violence. You know, in Woodland Hills itself, the Woodland Hills School District, not only Antoine Rose, but also 13 other students have lost their lives over, you know, within the past 5 years owing to violence. And that's the area I grew up in, and it would hit me regardless. Do you think after school has a role in helping to prevent some violence? It probably can't do it all, but you had mentioned before that you thought it might help, Mara, in terms of giving kids something to do.
22: Yeah, because you bring up Woodland Hills, that's where I went. I went there all the way up until ninth grade, and that's whenever I came to Propel. So all of the majority

0: helps impart. I mean, it's oversimplifying it to just say it's something to do, but mm-hmm. the more you know people and the more that you're part of something, I see Robert nodding his head. Do you think that's one of the factors that helps with after school?
1: Yeah, definitely. I think, you know, getting to know everyone and, you know, creating that friendship within after school, you know, whether that is playing basketball, playing video games in one of the clubs or whatever club that you usually go into, you know, there's always, you know, a friend or a person that you, you know, will create a friendship with. So I do think that's one of the things. I do think that's important. So,
0: Cece, have you thought about how after school helps to create better communities and safer communities?
2: I think about that all the time.
0: Do you?
2: Because after school, even though there's not like a lot of stuff to do, there's always something to get involved in. It doesn't matter whether it's just you playing a game or you drawing or playing African drums. It's always something to get involved with. So whether or not you go or you want to go be on the streets, there's always something to do. So if you come to after school, you would be able to meet new people, you know, get away from all the drama, all the extra at home, and just be around people that actually care.
0: That's really well stated. One thing I was – do you have anything to add, Mara?
3: I was going to say that making friends, like good friends at after school, is a big thing because that is a big influence on having you stay there or decide to stay there. So, because, I mean, no one is going to want to stay somewhere that they feel like they don't have friends or they don't belong or there's nothing for them to do. So having those activities and having those people that you, like, click with – is a big influence on getting you to stay, and which also can keep you out of a lot of things that you don't need to be in or in situations you don't need to deal with, things that don't need to happen to you. So
0: that's a really great way of putting it. Now, Karma and I were mentioning this after school. Do you have the details on the after school petition drive that's taking place? I can find them if you don't happen to have them. This is an opportunity if you are in Allegheny County where you can sign a petition to provide a special fund which is going to help after school programs.
4: So I have from Rosemary Anderson. She's the director of after school programming at Propel. She had sent me this that says it's a fund that would support early childhood education, childhood nutrition, and after-school programs. Between now and August 7th, advocates are asking registered voters in Allegheny County to sign a petition that will authorize having a question on the ballot in November regarding the creation of this fund. The question will ask voters to approve a property tax increase of 0.25 million or $25 on each. It talks about assessed property value, all of those things. But really, we're just trying to get it on the ballot. So we're getting people to sign to say, hey, we want the chance to answer this question, yes or no. Do we approve of it?
0: And signatures need to be done in person. So there are places where you can do it, including the Children's Museum of Pittsburgh, where you can sign. And it's really a part of the process. I'm excited. Let's see, Robert, you're not 18 yet, but Cece and Mara, you've turned 18. Are you registered to vote yet?
3: I'm not.
2: I got the paper in the mail. I just haven't filled it out yet.
0: I think you can do it online, too, because we were working with a student this past week who turned 18 while we were working with him. And I said in the morning, have you registered to vote yet? And he said, no. And he cared a lot about political issues, and I said, gotta get that done. And he came back to me later in the day, and he said, I did it. And I said, how do you do that so fast? And he was able to do it online, so that might be one way to do it. So if you're a registered voter, you can sign this petition, and it will help. You need 40,000 signatures to advance it to a referendum that will then let everybody vote. Hopefully, well, yes or no.
4: Hopefully, yes.
0: From my perspective, hopefully, yes. And it will result in this children's fund that we were just talking about that will provide after-school programming and more. And then

0: nicest thing about it is it's administered by local people. There will be responsible local people deciding where the money goes. It's not going to go in some big fund that who knows where it ends up going. So I'm curious, you're heading into your senior year. First of all, any special summer plans that you've done already or that you hope to do, Robert?
1: In a couple of days, on Tuesday, I'm going out to Alaska, so.
0: Whoa, I'm glad I asked that question. How did that come about?
1: Oh, well, I joined a program, Change the Game, that's, you know, that was linked with the school. So it's for 11th graders. So pretty much, you know, you sign an application, you put it in. And then how they determine that you get in is pretty much a trip, the first trip, and, you know, they'll probably, you know, allow you to get in. But, you know, we go on trips and things of that nature. We hike. And the thing is like, as we hike, we talk. And then, you know, that creates a friendship, that creates a family. So a lot of people that, you know, that's in a program, you know, it's like family. So, you know.
0: Wow, it's got to be very exciting. Now, I assume you're flying there, right?
1: Yeah. So, actually, we have to leave out, you know, our flight's 12:30 to go to Minneapolis. So, for our layover, and then go out there. So, that's going to be all day. We're not getting there till like 8, so.
0: Wow, how long will you be there?
1: 10 days, so.
0: What a great trip. That's the trip of a lifetime, I think, or at least the beginning of a lifetime.
1: Yeah.
0: You'll have more trips. What about you, CC? Anything special? That's a hard one to follow.
2: I honestly just want to go back to my hometown, Flint, Michigan. And
0: when did you leave Flint?
2: Like a year ago.
0: Oh, wow. So you were there for the lead crisis?
2: Yeah.
0: Was it as bad as it's portrayed?
2: It's not what everybody thinks it is. It's, yeah, the water was contaminated and things like that. We didn't drink it. Sometimes it was hard, you know, because my family, when it happened, we had to, like, take baths. Like, we had to boil water and then, like, go to the bathtub. So, like, it was, like, really hard at first, but then after a while, it just started to calm down. We got used to it. We kind of figured that it's not going to change no time soon. So it's not as bad as people portray it to be. It's not like that. Flint is not that type. It's not that way at all. The water just, it was only the water. They make Flint look like it's just dirty altogether, but it's nothing like that.
0: No, and I don't know if my perception is right, but somebody made a decision to save a little money by treating water differently that resulted in lead escaping and resulted in creating a really horrible situation. And it's a good example of not to make a odd connection back to what we were talking about with after school, but when you make investments such as the chemical that would be added to water to cause lead not to scale from pipes, you know, an investment in after school is going to help kids become better citizens and more engaged and to feel a sense of belonging too. How's your adjustment to Pittsburgh been so far? It's got to be tough, right? If you moved when you were in your 15, 16, right?
2: 17.
0: Yeah.
2: It wasn't all that bad. I had to get like used to not being around my mom and things because I grew up with my mom for like 16 years. So me moving to a different state, being around people I haven't seen since I was little, it was kind of weird. And I didn't get along with no one that well. But when I came to Braddock High School, it like changed everything. My old school, it was crazy there. And but Braddock Hills, they care so much about you. Like, they care about your well-being. They might be tough on you, but that's only because they want you to be ready for this world. Everything isn't all sugar-coated and rainbows and stuff like that. You have to be prepared. But it's okay. It's fine. It's big. It's big.
0: Well, I'm glad things are calming down. It's tough enough. Actually, at any age, including throughout adulthood, it's tough enough. But I think it's especially hard, you know, during middle school and high school, let alone with a transition on top of that.
2: Yeah.
0: Maura, have you had any special summer projects or plans? Anything you've done that stands out?
3: Chilling for real.
0: Yeah, just relaxing and being able to enjoy the summer is a huge thing. The other thing I wanted to ask you, I just had two other questions, is one, if you're thinking about careers yet and what you might want to do.
2: Yeah,
0: I figured that as much. What are you thinking about, Robert?
1: So for a while, I've always been stuck between environmental engineer, teacher, or police officer. Now I jumped down to police officer and teacher. The reasons behind that, reasons behind all three of those is because I want to make a change in the world, especially with the environment. I love the environment. Anytime I get around it, I'm by myself. I want to be by myself when I'm in the environment. It's one of the reasons why I joined Change the Game. So
0: yeah, you're going to love Alaska.
1: Yeah. but coming down to teacher and police officer, I still want to see change. I was told whenever – I'm actually a student ambassador in my school, so, we get a whole lot of tours. Not too long ago, we got a tour with, the president of Robert Morris, and we talked to all of them. And one of them actually said, if you want to be a teacher, down at Robert Morris, or a teacher, we can get you a scholarship and all that. And, there's not a lot of black teachers. So I was thinking about that. I want to make a change and, help students, get to where they want to be. And I also want to be a police officer because, I want to, also see change because, there's a lot of things that are happening in this world with, police officers and how, the system treats, minorities and things of that nature. So I want to, see change.
0: Boy, you could probably do all three if you wanted to. maybe not at the same time. Yeah. But
1: and I was also, thinking of being a photographer. So that's on top of that as well. but, yeah.
0: I think one of the most exciting things about the times we live in is you don't have to pick just one thing. And there are underrepresentations in every field you just mentioned, including photography, but especially in teaching, particularly black males, not too many teachers, and in law enforcement, too. What about UCC? As soon as I mentioned that, I saw your eyes light up, too. Have you thought about what you might want to do?
2: It's so many options, but I love to cook, so I want to be a chef, open my own restaurant one day, or, sell houses. I love houses. I would love to build up a house and, sell it to somebody and just get that feel for love and stuff like that.
0: Yeah.
2: And if not that, then I want to join the Navy.
0: Look at you. Look at you. All of those things. You'd be a Navy cook, right?
2: Yes.
0: And then, I have a friend who was in the Navy for 20 years, and he was in the submarines and things. And you should see the house he has, talking about houses. I don't know if he's still living there, but it didn't take a lot of psychological understanding to understand this house, which was just huge. I think he was tired of being cooped up in ships so much. So this house had big, huge cathedral ceilings and a huge yard.
2: That's cool. That's wonderful.
0: Do you know anybody in the Navy? I was just wondering why you chose Navy in particular.
2: The reason I chose it, it's kind of weird. At my old school in Flint, we had an ROTC program, Navy ROTC program. And at first I thought, no, I'm not doing that. That's crazy. But when he asked us to do it just for one semester and see if we liked it, and I really fell in love with it. It was just, I want to be on the water. I want to see things. I want to explore, go to different places. And someone in my family has been in I think the military, I'm not so sure about the Navy, but I know a lot of my friends from my old school has joined the Navy. So yeah, that's just one thing I love to do other than cooking.
0: I'm curious now whether you've thought of anything, Mara.
3: You know, I thought about a lot.
0: I bet.
3: So this is going to take a little bit of time. So I want to go into architecture and business because, I mean, CeCe kind of stole my profession, but it's cool. Like, I want to be able to build a house from the ground. People keep saying pick one, but I don't want to pick one. Like, I want to be able to do plumbing. I want to be able to do, like, the electrical stuff. I want to be able to design it myself. Like, I want to be able to do everything from the ground up myself. I want to do all of that. And then for business, the reason why I want to do that is because at the end of it all, I want to be able to make, like, I don't know exactly what to call it, but, like, this, it's going to be, like, this big, I guess, kind of like a apartment-type building, something like that. I want it to be, because, like, for homeless people, there's, like, shelters where you can stay, like, a night. And they might give you, like, some soup. Like, that's it. But I want it to be more than that. Like, I want it to be they can stay there. They can live there. They don't need to live on the street anymore. And, like, for them to stay there, instead of them needing to pay, because if they're on the streets, they don't have money, right? How do you expect that to happen? I want them to just be, they can work, like, some of them can work with, in kitchen duty. Some of them can help with, like keeping the building in general clean. Landscape, like, you give them little jobs, and in that I also want to teach them skills to get them back on their feet. And I just want to get people off of the street. I don't want nobody to be hungry, because there's no reason for someone to be hungry or homeless. They don't need that. And I've experienced a lot of that in my life, and people in my family experience that in their life, and I'm tired of it having the people, and it's not okay. And a lot of people don't understand what that's like, and it's horrible. Like, it sucks. Like, people don't understand what it's like to be, oh, I'm hungry, but are you really hungry? Like, you don't know what hungry feels like. Are you really cold? Because you don't know what cold feels like. You know what I mean? So I'm going to get them off of the street. And then I also low-key want to be a barber. I don't know why, but I want to be a barber. And before all of that, sometimes I still sway with it. I don't really know. I kind of want to be a Marine, too. I don't know, because my uncle was a Marine. Other people in my family were Marines. But I think the main thing that I'm really trying to do is the architecture and business, because I can't watch people live like that. Can't live like that.
0: You care a lot about serving other people and trying to help other people. That's what all, even barbering is doing the same thing.
3: Yeah.
0: I hope you all come back sometime. Did Karma bring you today, or did you all come together?
3: She Ubered us here.
0: She Ubered us.
4: Ubered in the Propel van.
0: Well, I hope you all.
1: And we didn't have to pay.
0: I knew. Didn't have to pay. That's the best part. It was really fun. Did you have a good time? I hope you did.
5: I had a swell time.
0: I'm glad. Well, Urban Impact is here, and they're putting on a version of Twelfth Night, the Urban Impact Shakes, and they're going to preview a song from that coming up in a moment. And if you want to sign the petition, the referendum, you can learn more about this referendum to increase funding for after school. 40,000 signatures are needed by August 9th to create a children's fund in Allegheny County. You hear how the students you just heard from benefit from after school and how it makes a meaningful difference in their life. So look for more information about the Allegheny County Children's Fund. And if it's something you believe in as much as we do, I hope you'll consider supporting it. Karma, anything else you wanted to add? You've got to be proud as can be.
4: I'm really, really proud of you guys. You're awesome. I love that you serve inside of your school and you want to do that in your own community and give back. I just want everyone to remember who's listening. We serve 800 to 900 kids regularly in our after-school program through Propel. So remember that when you're looking to sign this. We really need your help into keeping this going in our communities.
0: Robert, Mara, CeCe, and Karma, thanks so much for being here today.
2: Thanks for having us.
6: This is Abby. I'm an 11th grade at Montour High School, and you're listening to Youth Express. Catch the future.
0: Two folks are here with us, and a set of twins, Najee. I forgot to ask who's who. Najee?
7: Mm-hmm.
0: Najee. Najee, it's nice to meet you. And is it Naila?
7: Naila.
0: I should have gotten that all figured out. first. Please tell me each a little bit about yourself just as a person before we talk about the project. What you like to do, any interests you have, plans for the fall. You both just graduated from Westinghouse Academy, Pittsburgh Public Schools. Congratulations.
5: Thank you. My name is Najee C. Don't get a last name, but I'm going to IUP this fall, and I don't know, I've just been going around doing little jobs, kind of helping the community.
0: Do you know what you might want to study at IUP?
5: Interior design.
0: You're one of the first people I've ever met that would want to study that. What attracted you to that?
5: Because I like organizing, and I like architecture, but I don't like getting my hands dirty for real. So I decided to do something inside.
0: I think there's a big need for people that do that kind of work. I know when I see things I like, but I have no idea how to get there. Are you pretty good at figuring out how to make a space comfortable for other people? That makes a lot of sense. Let's meet your sister now. Tell me about yourself.
7: My name is Nayla Chapman. I say right now in the fall, I'm going to just go back to my regular high school, and I'm going to finish out my Cosmo hours with my Cosmo teacher because I only got like 300 hours left.
0: This is as part of the CTC program?
7: CTE.
0: Or CTE.
7: Yeah.
0: And Angela Mike's going to kill me for getting that wrong. CTE. Which is a great, it's career in technical education where you come out of school certified pretty much and ready to go. Mm-hmm. How many hours do you have left?
7: I got 300 hours left.
0: That's not too bad.
7: No, because I'm already up to 900 because I started when I first entered high school, so like ninth grade year.
0: And so you've known for a long time that you want to do this.
7: Well, no, at first I didn't take it as serious. Like, I ain't going to lie. My first 2 years, I was in and out of class, and that's like three grade periods. So I was like not taking it as serious. But then I realized that the field that I wanted to be in is going to be more difficult to get into and less job opportunities for me to get hired once I get that degree. So I was like, let me take this opportunity that I got right now and could just continue with that.
0: You got it together. That's a great attitude. What field is it that you're hoping? I mean, there's a lot of directions you can go at with that certification.
7: After I plan on getting my Cosmo license, I plan on getting my barber's license because I wanted to open up a salon. But, you know, you got to have a barber's license because they're two different things. So I got to get hours to get a barber license.
0: Wow. I've talked to a lot of people, especially when I go get my hair cut every now and then. There's a lot to do.
7: Yeah.
0: A lot of knowledge that you have to have. So I admire you for all of this. Are there any family members you might want to give a shout out to or acknowledge? Or any friends, anybody?
7: I'll say my raises and my friends, yeah. Because, like, at the end of the day, when I'm feeling stressed and, like, I need somebody to talk to, especially my sister, man, that's the OG right there. That's the only person I'd really be talking to, mostly about my problems and stuff. But, helping me continue pushing through, basically, letting me know what I need to get serious.
0: And how about for you?
5: Shout out to all my friends that was with me since when we was little, through thick and thin, and my sister. I always support her. And I guess my mom.
0: I was wondering about your mom, because you two seem to really have it together. And I wonder if she has something to do with that, I would imagine.
7: A lot.
0: I hope. You said a lot?
7: Yeah.
0: Good. I'm glad she knows that. Is it true that twins have this special secret bond? Like, can you read each other's minds, or do you find yourself knowing what the other's doing sometimes?
7: No. I feel like most of the time it'd be like just sayings. Like, we'll end up catching each other like,
8: yeah, you want to be me like so bad.
5: Yeah, like it'd be like similarities.
0: I've asked other twins that question, and you probably get tired of it sometimes, but it is fascinating. You don't get a chance to meet twins that often. So this project, space and people in neighborhoods, I know that the University of Pittsburgh sponsored it. Jamie Booth is the faculty lead. And you and some other students served on the Youth Research Advisory Board. Can you both just explain a little bit about the goals of the project and the kind of work that each of you did?
7: Well, I could say more than what she is because I've been in it longer than she has. We started this back in, like, eighth grade year. Originally, it was, like, a group of, like, individuals. I would say, like, there was, like, 10 of us in different grade levels, like, you know, eighth, 10th, high, like, going to high school and stuff like that. But we all started off making a list of questions of how we wanted to see how people react to their own community, like how they felt around their community, what places they felt most safe at, where did they hang at, if they used talk like drugs or alcohol. But it wasn't like we went in depth with the alcohol because we know we ain't going to expose everybody's business, but not everybody's business was out there because it was like they were classified, you know.
0: So the idea is to try to get at the truth.
7: Yeah.
0: Do you feel comfortable on Frankstown at this corner, or do you feel comfortable at different places? Did you stick to Homewood in that neighborhood, or did you go beyond?
7: Well, I know with that, we had the app, and we were working with MetroWire, I think that's what it was called, and we was giving them feedback on our own app because they were just developing, too. It was letting them know, like, because they would just send random surveys to people. They get 3 surveys a day. Like one in the morning, one in the evening, and one late evening. And they were like, just like, how are you feeling? Or where are you at? Does this place make you feel valued? Did the people, if something were to happen, would somebody around you help? Questions like that. We end up getting that back, and then we went somewhere and we presented that. I gotta remember, we went. We went to Philly. 3 of us went to Philly, and we went to present that to, like, a round table, and we presented our workout, and we let them know, like, oh, they feel more safe on Schumann's than they felt at school. You know, stuff like that. And then,
0: Whoa, I want to make sure I understand that. More safe where than at school?
7: Schumann.
0: That's what I thought you said.
7: North Framingham. Yeah.
0: So more safe at Schumann than at school.
7: Yeah.
0: That's a mouthful. If Schumann is now closed, but was a, you know, known as a detention center.
7: No.
0: That's why I'm confused.
7: It's like a corner store.
0: Oh,
7: yeah.
0: Okay. Does it sound the same way? I didn't know.
5: It's like Schumann.
7: Yeah, it's spelled the same way.
5: And it's a food place that's across the street.
0: Man, am I glad. I'm always happy to advertise my ignorance. Can you see why I was so shocked if you had meant Schumann? Because Schumann is, I would have been shocked had that been the case. So Schumann's a corner store with probably a kind adult running it or mm-hmm. a nice vibe, so you would feel safer in that store. And it's still, despite my having confirmed that it's not the Schumann I thought it was. It's something to say that you feel safer there than at school, or at least that respondents said.
7: Yeah, because we did, like, we kind of figure, like, we make emphasizes, like, oh, when I'm at school, how do I feel? And I could probably relate to with how they're feeling, because they tell you on a scale, like, the 1 to 10, how they feel about that environment, like, if they feel safe there or not. And it was mostly because, like, you know, Westinghouse is kind of known for fights. Like, they, you know, we're staying on the news for fighting and stuff like that. And then it's like the teachers on top. So I think that's probably why they felt less safe than being there, because it's like they go there the majority half of their year, you know, half of their lifetime over there, and they don't feel safe enough to be there because students are acting a fool, making them feel uncomfortable. Staff is making them feel unwanted there. And then compared to being on the, being at the corner store with your friends, you know, kicking it, laughing it.
0: Were there other places that survey responses generally showed were places that, this was all students, right, being surveyed, that were students felt especially safe?
7: They said mostly at, like, their friend's house or their house. There were some at, like, the library, the CCC, the CCAC, the CEC, and just like random spots like throughout the map. But it was like mostly them two large clusters there because most people are like there. And then it's like if they were traveling on a bus or something, like, you know, we were trying to make sure like we were using the plots that the data that came in was mostly ones in Homewood. Because there were certain ones that were like outside of Homewood that we couldn't use because it's like we're only doing Homewood right now.
0: I'm curious about that. Before we talk about that, Najee, did you have anything else you wanted to add?
5: I mean, I kind of wasn't in this one, but I kind of was.
0: Well, you know the vibe, too. Even if you didn't collect the data or respond, did anything surprise you about the findings that your sister just described?
5: The clusters, you know, the cluster was usually in, like, busy places where, like, majority kids be in. And they be, like, because you can't really tell if they was being truthful, saying that they was safe or not. Because you can't ask them in person. It was just on the surveys.
0: But maybe if they're answering the surveys alone, do you think you're more likely to get the truth than if you ask them as part of a big group? Where everybody could hear everybody else's answers.
7: Yeah. That's why we also did follow-ups after, like, I think it was, like, 3 months after we did a follow-up. Like, they did a big survey at the end to let them know, like, how did they, it was like, I forgot how many questions it was because it was a little minute ago, but.
0: Oh, that's okay. The results are more important. Were they anonymous?
7: Yes. So we didn't even know, I mean, we did know on our end, but it's like, we had to get IRB approved in order to know, to go, you know, through the data to go through it. But it was like they're identifying like ST and it was like numbers, random numbers.
0: I was curious about this whole part of it because I heard you mention a few things that to me spoke of getting valid data that, you know, is appropriate to base decisions on and findings on. It's really easy, you know, to get anecdotes or, you know, to hear somebody say, I don't feel safe at my school, but you want to get a statistically significant sense of that. So can you describe a little bit about, like, how you make sure something is right or is accurate? I assume you learned a lot about this as being a leader in the
7: Like I said, with the Metro app, they were sending, like, mad surveys to people. So when we had got it back and we were looking at it, it was like, there's, like, all these points. She just made clusters to make it easier. So, like, if it was, like, a big spot where we see, like, a lot of points at, we'll be like, that's cluster one. Anything that's around it, we're just going to do what's in the circle and then move on to the other one. Because it was, like, there was, like, little ones, like, 1 point, and it would be, like, you go look on the thing, it's like a little way over and there's like a big cluster. So we kind of based it off of there. And it was like, I forgot what she did, but it was like she knocked off the certain ones that wasn't accurate. Like we were able to tell which ones weren't really accurate. So she was able to knock that off to get the right percentage more accurate.
0: So
7: yeah.
0: That would probably be called an outlier maybe.
7: Yeah.
0: Something that was so different than everything else that it was clearly maybe somebody got the survey index reversed or didn't quite understand it. And when you say clusters, do you mean on a map, like geographic clusters?
7: Yeah.
0: Very interesting. So you presented the findings in Philly. Has anybody in the city seen them beyond, like, did the principal get a look at them or Mary Ganey?
7: Speaking of the principal, we were recently trying to start a new study.
5: He was too busy.
7: Yeah, with mental health in the school, but he said it was too busy at the time for him to actually continue with us after he said he was going to do it. But we was like, it's cool. We're going to just try to do it out on our own time, but it would have been more helpful to get the students inside the building to see what the deal was.
0: You know, I'll make you the offer, and we can talk about it off the air. If you ever want to share your findings is a documentary or is a, you know, a media mm-hmm. piece, we'd be happy you can use our facilities to create it, because what I've found is we can then send that to him and or her, your
7: yes,
0: principal.
7: Yes,
0: and then I think I know who it is. But then there are times when I've worked with students about how to improve their neighborhood, and I've mm-hmm. kind of slipped it to the mayor so he could listen to it.
7: Yeah, because we recently wrote an essay.
5: Yeah, we wrote an essay.
7: And we submitted it. I forgot what it was too, but we
5: it was like
7: submitted
5: a news
7: it.
5: Article.
7: Yeah, a news article. And we were talking about. I don't know, but we were mostly talking about, like, how we feel about our neighborhood. What things do we need to be changing? And we felt like it was mostly about, like, developing a youth spot or, like, a safe spot for kids to be at, no matter the circumstance. So, because, I'm not going to lie, Homewood got nice places to be at where you're a youth, but it's like you got to be there for a reason. And, you know, sometimes you just don't want to be there for no
5: specific reason.
7: Yeah.
0: I want to be sure I understood that, and that people listening understood it. I think what you're saying, like, the Afro-American Music Center is in Homewood. The Homewood Brushton YMCA and the Lighthouse Program, great places, mm-hmm. safe places, the library as well. But typically you're at that place when you're saying you got to be there for a reason.
7: Mm-hmm.
0: It's very deliberate. You're at the library to read, or you're at the Y to work out or to play basketball. But if you don't have a specific reason, are you saying it's less likely that there's a place
5: for you?
0: For
5: to be
0: you?
7: Yeah, I would say most likely, because
5: some you got to pay, like the Y. Actually, you got to pay for some of that stuff, so
7: yeah,
5: you can't even be in there for real.
0: I didn't know that.
5: You can't even use the bathroom for real.
7: You got to pay like $5 for the gym.
0: And if you're going to be in the store we were talking about before, it's kind of probably expected that you're going to buy something, not just
7: yeah.
0: hang out.
7: I mean, they hang outside, but it's not like they stay there all
5: yeah.
7: day, because
5: it's hot in that store.
0: So what would you, I mean, if you had the resources, either based on your findings or your own heart, what would you do? What does the community need in your eyes that you would love to see happen?
5: I'd like to see the CEC open their doors for the people, not just to be here for any reason, because it's a big space, and they got, like, refrigerators, chairs, AC. They got a lot of things.
0: Now, this is the Community Engagement Center, which is relatively new,
5: yes.
0: Right? Are they open to you on a regular basis? Or
5: If I have an appointment.
7: Yeah, like every Friday, because we meet up with Dr. Booth every Friday to talk about stuff at our meetings.
0: I'm sure they would love your support for more hours and to make that happen. At least I think they would. So that's one. What other actions would you take?
7: We were talking about this a lot, because after our findings, we were thinking, like, we wanted to have our own, like, youth space that we wanted to come up with.
5: Mm-hmm.
7: And we recently just spoke to a lady that was with, what, Grounded?
5: I think it was Grounded.
0: Yeah.
7: We recently spoke with a lady at Grounded. If not, my bad.
5: Grounded, Grow Pittsburgh.
7: One of the two. But she was explaining that they do projects and, like, they buy land. And, you know, they build stuff on there. But she was mostly, like,
5: trying to say lots, like, outside, like,
7: outside
5: green space.
7: Green space. And we want more, like, a
5: building.
7: Like, somewhere we could design our own things, have our own staff, you know, build up where we make sure, like, kids could come in, like, mostly for high schoolers. Because I feel like there's not most, like, a lot of things for high schoolers to do in the neighborhood compared to somebody that's in elementary and
5: mm-hmm.
7: grade school or middle school.
0: Well, I like what you said about this idea of having to have a specific purpose.
7: Mm-hmm.
0: Like, I'm thinking of the neighborhood, the Bible Center, and some of its programs in aquaponics and other gardening type programs. You're going to go there if that's what you like, but
7: mm-hmm.
0: otherwise not. Is Hosanna House part of your lives at all?
5: The Hosanna House is mostly like an event-type center. So, like, it depends if it's open, because I don't know if it's open.
7: Oh, yeah, because you're talking about
5: the blue one?
7: where that big empty lot be?
5: Yeah.
0: Right next to Turner. Yeah.
7: Yeah, no.
5: There was a Vince in there, but I don't know if they got them now because it's kind of run down a little bit.
0: So you wonder if there's a building or a space that you could operate and pilot some programming in, maybe.
7: Yeah, because we did a lot of research on buying just like a house and just trying to renew it. But like the city owns half of these buildings in Homewood, so it's
5: hard to
7: take
5: one.
7: Yeah, it's going to take harder to even longer, harder to even grab one from the city.
0: Well, or they may, you know, the building we're in is owned by the city.
7: Mm-hmm.
0: And the Children's Museum and us and others brought it to active use. It's good that you've got other advocates like Professor Booth. Sometimes you need people that are connected like that. But you've got great ideas. Do you think you want to stay in Homewood? I mean, would that be ideal to? Are your families in Homewood?
7: Some.
0: Yeah. I mean, you shouldn't.
5: Like, do I personally want to stay in Homewood?
0: Yeah.
5: No. But I want to see it grow. They've been trying, but the city just tears it down and leave it there. And then they build something else.
7: And they build the wrong stuff.
5: The wrong things.
7: That preschool that was across from the Homewood Library that we used to go to.
5: They made it a parking lot.
7: They made it a parking lot at the moment, but they're remaking it to a football field.
5: But there's already a football field on the other side of the pool, which don't make no sense.
7: Well, they call it a Homewood's playground. It's not giving playground. It's a whole football field.
5: It's just a field.
0: Gosh, do you get consulted with when these ideas?
5: No.
0: Probably not. Do either of you have younger, or either of you?
5: I'm younger.
0: Sorry. I was going to ask you if either of you have younger siblings, but
5: I am the youngest.
0: Okay. But do you have like cousins or younger kids that are growing up in Homewood?
7: Yeah. I wouldn't say Homewood, because like they're like, I know younger youth that I used to talk to and stuff like that. Watch them grow up. They're like kind of Homewood, like.
0: I'm just thinking if you're motivated to try to help make a better neighborhood for kids younger than you, because it just sounds like you're very motivated, even though your trajectory mm-hmm. might be taking you to a different place. This is still your home, whether you mm-hmm. live there or not, and it sounds like you have a lot of motivation to keep going with this.
7: Yeah, because we also mentioned in that article that, like, the fact that the city owns so many unwanted houses that people can't get to, it just starts to decay. Then they say they don't have enough money to renew it,
5: but
7: and then they
5: fix their roads, and then it's the same roads for real.
7: That's because lead pipes, but
5: yeah.
0: Mm.
7: But they end up just destroying the houses, leaving that place just empty for nothing. So it just makes it like more difficult. We just really want the community to grow in a way where it used to be, like how we used to have a hair store near us and stuff like that. Like, they used to have a grocery store up the street and stuff like that, because we used to have a real estate.
5: Yeah.
0: You guys are 18, and you're talking about how things used to be better. There are people, you know, in their 60s talking about how things used to be better. And even in your mm-hmm. lifetime, you've seen decay and what I think you would consider negative change.
7: Mm-hmm.
0: I really admire both of you. You didn't have to do any of this, yet you're working for the good of the community. You're also learning mm-hmm. as you do it. We just have another minute or so. Is there anything you want to be sure listeners are left with, or that you want to express that you haven't had a chance to?
7: That Homewood got a big potential if the city would just pay attention more and put money towards certain things that we need in the community, mm-hmm. not just random items that nobody knows, like, till last minute, oh, they did that.
5: Mm-hmm.
0: You two are incredible, Naila and Naije.
7: Mm-hmm.
0: Thank you so much. Is the project continuing?
7: Yeah, I plan. Well, after they leave, because there is some people, the team member, they're leaving because of the college. But like, I'm gonna stay in Pittsburgh. I continue to help with Dr. Booth so we could find more youth for our youth advisory board to help them and spread out what we did the first time around with the funds. Yeah.
0: And
7: the fund surveys.
0: How about you, Najee?
5: I would stay, but unfortunately, I will be going to college, so I won't be having time to go over there.
0: And you're headed where?
5: IUP.
0: I thought that, yes, interior design. I thought so. Joseph, who you might have met, went to IUP.
5: That's what's up.
0: Yeah. Well, thanks to both of you. We've linked to the project site if people want to get a sense of mm-hmm. what you've been up to. And I hope we'll see you both again and hear about great accomplishments, both for each of you personally and in the neighborhood, too. Thank you.
9: 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I am in ninth grade at Montour High School, and you're listening to Youth Express. Catch the future.
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1: I am Nathan Schatzman.
0: I'm 16 and...
1: I am 17.
0: And yeah, we're here playing as the Nathans. We're from Winchester Thurston High School in Pittsburgh, PA. We have two songs that we're doing today. The first one is called Fallen Angel.
1: And it was inspired by just a lot of metal music I listened to about angels and this sort of the devil, heaven and hell, those sort of things. So I guess you could say even the song Heaven and Hell by Black Sabbath was a big influence, and the overall melodic style definitely influenced by bands like Queensryche and Iron Maiden.
0: And the second song we're going to do is called Not Alone. This one I wrote, it wasn't about any specific person, but just kind of a general feeling that I wanted to put into song. And here you go.

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1: 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Keep listening to hear it on our music hour on Youth Express.

0: 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I'm in 10th grade at Montour High School, and you're listening to Youth Express. 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
1: 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I hope you like talking, because up next we have an hour of it. 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
2: Kayla,
6: Matesh.
2: We're students from Upper St. Clair High School, and we're here to talk about our school and ourselves.
6: Something that deserves love in our school is Global Education Week. 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
2: Pickleball at the end of the school year, our pickleball tournament. 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
7: It's a school-wide pickleball tournament, and you can play singles and doubles.
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6: 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He's a freshman on the football team. He's a really good player.
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7: Shout out to Miss Tungate for making us this field trip.
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9: Hello, I am Jamar Starr, and you're listening to a podcast from Youth Media Center at SLB Radio. Today, I'm joined by Shailese, and we'll be talking about climate change. What memory do you hold closely when you think about climate change?
10: I remember, or at least learning how climate change has caused polar ice caps to melt and how much that greatly affects the environment and also greenhouse gases.
9: I'll say my first memory when talking about climate change or thinking about climate change is when I was in school and we had this Earth Day thing, and my math teacher was talking about Earth Day and how we should lessen the water that we use when we brush our teeth. And that really jump-started my world view of how I see the world as far as climate change and how different companies and industries really can affect the world and how we are all connected just through one space. Imagine being in a classroom and it's flooding, right? Mm-hmm. We're all at danger. And that's what I think about the world. What challenges come to mind when you think about climate change?
10: I feel like a lot of the world's problems can be from climate change, at least in some way.
9: Wars especially, yeah.
10: Yeah.
9: Not research, but resources. What advancements of technology can help solve climate change, now? You know how AI is, affecting climate change and making it worse? Due to the water AI systems and AI, companies, they use up the water that is used for the cooling, and they need, fresh water to do that.
10: That sounds very destructive.
9: Yeah, it is.
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12: Jelani,
13: Avi,
14: and Drake.
11: We're 8th grade students from Environmental Charter School, and we're here to talk about music.
12: Really, to get me to where I am musically, I think it would be my uncle. Really, before he came along, I was mostly listening to, whatever was in the charts in 2018. I used to be, a big Justin Bieber fan. Everybody in my family has the most differing music taste, but all stays in the rock genre. For instance, my dad listens to, indie and mostly the underground stuff. It was a weird childhood with that.
11: When I was younger, my mom used to play Paramore in the car in the mornings before I went to school. My aunt is the one that introduced me to Linkin Park before I really knew about them. And I liked them so much, I just recently went to one of their concerts. They were really, really nice. I saw one of my friends there. My aunt was there too. She also got me into other bands. We've seen multiple concerts together, multiple nu metal band concerts. There's actually this cover band that comes around to Pittsburgh every so often and plays a lot of nu metal that I'm going to in January.
15: I'm gonna say my sister's old boyfriend and my mom. They mainly just played the music around me a lot when I was younger, so that's it.
11: Do you have a favorite artist?
15: It's J.I.D.
11: Nice.
12: Soundgarden, for me.
11: That's the one thing. I don't have an overall favorite artist. I have favorite artists within genres.
16: Favorite artist right now is probably Pierce the Veil.
4: If I had to pick a favorite song by them, it's probably Bulls in the Bronx from the Collide with the Sky album or Emergency Contact. Those two are really good.
12: I've been in a couple bands. I've been on small tours in the East. I haven't gone anywhere near West. I'd like to do something with it. I don't think I have a chance to. I don't think I get taken very seriously for my age.
15: One of our friends, David, he got me listening to one song. He said Headstrong. I'm not going to say I'm a huge fan, but it does sound nice.
4: Headstrong is one of the first songs I started listening to when I first got into like rock and metal. I listened to it on repeat, nonstop. I recently died down listening to it because once you listen to a song so many times, it gets kind of repetitive. Me, Charlie, David, and someone who doesn't go to our school, Riley, are in a band that we created around last year, named it Obscure. Did like two performances for the school, which really have to redo them. We've improved as musicians since then. We plan on like going farther more into stuff with the band.
5: So far, we've only done covers of Green Day, and right now we're working on a song by 3 Days Grace. And I'm hoping to take a more nu metal leaning sort of direction. Since like very early sixth grade, I've been into stuff around the nu metal genre. Now, I really like sludge metal and thrash. One of my favorite bands is Crowbar. One of my favorite albums is Sonic Exis in its purest form. It was released around early 2003, and ever since I discovered it a bit ago, I've been listening to it nonstop. Same thing with Acid Bath. I used to be really into Acid Bath in their debut album called When the Kite String Pops. My favorite song by them is Jezebel. It's not exactly like something I'd recommend to one of my friends, but I really like them.
4: When I first met Charlie, she made me a playlist, and I started listening to it, and I picked out songs that I liked, songs that I didn't like. And eventually, I started getting into nu metal. More recently, I got more into the emo genre with artists like Pierce the Veil, My Chemical Romance, Panic the Disco. I still don't know much about it, so I'm not very knowledgeable, so I probably would get genres and genre names wrong. Recently, Charlie has recommended me some artists to get into slam metal. Artists like, I don't think I can say these names.
5: Acrania.
4: There's, like, stuff I gotta get used to, like the gutturals and whatever, which is kind of, like, off-putting to me because I can't really understand what they're
5: gutturals,
4: saying.
5: Gutturals, pig squeals.
4: Yeah, sounds like garbage disposal noises.
5: For Youth Express, this is Charlie.
4: Jelani.
12: Avi.
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13: 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I am joined by...
14: Lina. Paulina,
16: Emily,
17: Courtney,
18: Onyx,
19: Lily,
20: Joseph,
21: Elliot,
22: and Spencer.
13: We are students from the Mount Lebanon High School and also Stiftisches Gymnasium. Yeah. And today we will be discussing the similarities and differences between cultures and lifestyles. So just as a start-off question to our conversation, are there any other cultures or countries that you guys are interested in experiencing during your lifetime?
22: Switzerland.
13: Yeah, that's awesome. Is there anything in particular about Swiss culture or food or lifestyle that you're interested in?
22: I mean, I'm a big skier. Like, my dad was born in Vermont, and he grew up skiing, which he kind of passed down to me and my brother. And so I really am just interested in, like, Swiss ski culture because, like, the top 10 largest ski resorts in the world are all in, like, the French, Italian, Swiss, and Austrian Alps. And Switzerland, especially, famous for being neutral and also being one of the most prosperous countries on Earth, is really enticing to me, especially when you factor in the Swiss Alps and how killer skiing must be over there. So that's really what I find most enticing about Switzerland. In fact, I'd actually like to live in Switzerland someday.
13: Cool. Yeah, that's awesome.
23: I love Switzerland.
13: Has anyone been to Switzerland before?
23: Yes, I've been there.
20: Yeah, I've been there as well.
13: That's awesome.
22: Lucky.
23: I've been there skiing a lot.
13: Cool.
23: Yeah.
13: It's nice. How did you like it?
23: It was fun. Nice. It's always fun to
18: ski. Yeah, what was your experience like with skiing? Like, how was it different from how it normally is, I guess?
23: I don't think it's different to ski like it. In Austria or something, but I just like it. I don't know. Yeah.
13: So, what does everyone think about like the American students, what do you guys think about German food? And the German students, what do you guys think about American food?
16: I loved schnitzel. I tried it. It was amazing. Like, I think I haven't eaten much pork before, but like after eating schnitzel, like I really like it now. It's like, yeah. It was amazing.
13: Oh yeah, definitely.
17: I love the American food, but it's so unhealthy.
13: Yeah.
17: It's very tasty, like all the junk food, Raising Cane's, yes. Chipotle, all that. Crumble cookies, but it's not really good, though.
23: I also like the American food, but I think like after these 2 weeks, I'm really looking forward to German food again.
19: Yeah. And I miss bread so much, like good German bread.
13: I really like schnitzel also. My Oma makes very good schnitzel and spätzle.
19: Yeah.
13: And it's so good.
19: Yes.
13: Love it.
19: I love schnitzel. Oh,
21: awesome. I don't really like German food that much. It's okay. I just like, not. It's like not my thing. You know what I mean?
13: Yeah, definitely. Yeah.
22: I'm curious. Do you guys have like AmeriFare restaurants in Germany? Like restaurants that are specifically branded as like American restaurants with like stereotypical like American things decorating the place in the same way that we have like Chinese restaurants that often have very stereotypical Chinese things just as decor?
17: We have like American diners.
19: Yeah.
17: So like the waitress are like dressed up like in the 90s, like, mm-hmm. and I don't know, it looks like.
23: It looks like in the. In the movies.
22: I mean, I feel like diner culture is more of like a 70s thing, but I get what you're talking about.
23: Yeah, but I think we only have this in like big cities like Cologne and Berlin probably, but not like in our town.
17: I have a Chinese restaurant in my town, and it also looks like a Chinese restaurant. Like the lambs are there, and. Yeah, it's only Chinese food there, so, yeah.
23: What's your guys' favorite food?
21: Chipotle.
18: Like, in general, or, like, specifically German food?
23: No, in general.
18: Mexican.
22: Sushi.
17: Yes. Me too.
18: I think gyros.
16: I like trail mix.
23: Oh, trail mix is so good.
16: It's just really, it's like a great snack food, and it's very portable, and it's just good.
13: Yeah. I like tortellini. But I also really like ice cream. Like, I'm a huge ice cream person. I could eat all the ice cream ever. It's so good.
18: Do you prefer ice cream cake or ice cream sandwiches?
13: I don't like ice cream cake.
18: Okay.
13: Yeah. Ice cream sandwiches, I'd say they're pretty good. It depends, though. Oreo has very good ice cream sandwiches, and it's like a huge Oreo cookie, but the cookie part is like an ice cream sandwich,
18: mm-hmm.
13: and then the filling is cookies and cream ice cream.
18: Oh,
13: that's Oreo.
18: That sounds good.
13: Yeah, it's
23: what are ice cream sandwiches?
13: It's like a sandwich with ice cream. So like some will be like a chocolate. Like I'll have to show you.
18: It's like two cookies with ice cream in the middle, and then it's kind of like frozen together, so it's more like solid.
23: Okay. I understand.
13: What are some differences, like, for the German students and also the American students that went to Germany? Like, what are some differences in culture but also similarities that you can see from, I guess, Europe and North America?
22: I don't know if this could really be a cultural thing, but one thing that I took note of is how, like, a lot of things in Germany are very similar but ever so slightly different to how we do it in the U.S. Like, I noticed that when you guys raise your hand in school, you typically do, like, the one finger up, whereas in the U.S. it's the full palm of your hand. And also, this isn't, like, a behavioral thing, but also outlets are different in Germany for plugging things in. And all of these, like, little things just really stuck out to me and how, like, Western culture as a whole has really bled into each other, but every single Western country does things just a little bit differently to the point where it almost feels like looking at an AI-generated image where you are seeing something that looks human, but there are a bunch of very subtle differences that just feel a little off-putting. And I'm not saying that there is anything wrong with German culture, it's just saying that as someone who is always done all these things one way, it feels a little bit odd when, or off when someone else does them a different way, because that's the norms of their culture.
0: I'd say like one difference I like noticed was how open people are with smoking in like not just Germany but Europe in general. Like I went to Croatia, like on the beach everyone was smoking. Like it's just more common to do it out in the open, more people do it. Like while in like some places in the US, like people do it, but it's more taboo to smoke. Like I see more vapes than I do like people smoking actual cigarettes.
1: Oh, definitely. Yeah, and I think another part that was like big for me was like all the walking, because in America we generally drive everywhere, and in Germany it was like a lot more public transport and a lot more walking. And so it was actually very nice to like walk and like see, like be in the moment and not just like drive right past it in like a car, right?
2: Definitely. I think if I'm not mistaken, the windows are a little bit different. Yeah. What do you guys think about the windows?
8: It's weird. Like, I still try to figure out how to open the window in my bathroom because I don't know.
24: Oh my gosh. Like when you're locking the door, you do it in the other.
2: Dig up. The other direction.
24: Yeah, the other direction.
2: Is the entertainment pretty similar? Like sports, music, TV? Do you guys think that that's pretty similar or like a little bit different?
24: I think like the sports thing here is completely different.
2: Yeah.
24: Because we don't have any school sport teams. Mm-hmm. Just a few, but not that much. And it's not common to do to be in there. So we're just doing sports outside of school.
2: Yeah, yeah. Definitely.
22: But I will say from what I have seen, like, the general attitudes towards sports with, like, rooting for the home team and getting very riled up about when your town's sports team is doing well is constant across national lines.
2: Yeah, definitely.
24: What do you think is the biggest difference between Germany and America?
21: This isn't, like, a big difference, but, like, is it true that, like, there's no artificial dyes in Germany in anything?
2: In the food. Like, chemicals or dyes?
24: Yeah, I'm not sure.
2: I feel like if you go to the grocery store in America, I feel like the person checking you out, if you go to a cashier, they'll, like, talk to you and, like, ask you how your day is, but I feel like in Germany it's not like that.
24: No,
2: yeah.
24: It's not.
2: They'll just, like scan
24: Americans
2: your stuff and go.
24: So friendly.
2: Yes.
24: Yes, that's true. I think Germans are not that open. Like,
2: yes.
24: They not come to you and say, like, oh, how are you?
2: Yeah.
1: Definitely. Yeah. I think one of the big things, too, is that I think in Germany, like, it's a foreign concept of, like, waving hi to strangers on the street. Like, in America, that's kind of, like, a very, like, big thing. If, like, you see somebody wearing, like, a shirt that you like, then you're kind of like, hey, nice shirt. But from my experiences in Germany, that was not very common.
2: No, it's not.
1: Yeah.
17: Also, like, if you greet someone in Germany, some stranger, it might be that they don't even say hello back. So,
24: yes.
1: Yeah.
22: I will say, though, I do feel like a lot of, like, closer friendships in the U.S. kind of felt more, like, superstitious, if that makes any sense. Like, I feel like in Germany, I saw people, like, close friends doing stuff together a lot more than I typically see, like, friends, like, high schoolers hanging out in this country. And maybe part of that is just that you guys have better infrastructure to get around without a car, and a lot of young people don't have their driver's licenses yet. But I just feel like close friends in Germany tend to do more stuff together than close friends in the United States.
2: Yeah, definitely.
24: And I think, I'm not sure if it's true, but I think, like, in America, you only or almost only have friends from your high school.
2: Yeah, that's definitely a big thing.
24: And that's not so big in Germany.
2: Yeah.
17: Like, you just have school, and we have school and so much more.
24: And your hobbies.
17: So, hobbies and other things. So, like, we have a lot outside of school.
2: Yeah, definitely. What are some things that you guys have learned from being a part of either English classes or German classes throughout the years? Anything, like, with languages, learning how to communicate with other people? Or if you guys grew up in, like, a multicultural household, like, how does that impact you now?
22: I mean, you kind of have a multicultural household, right, Elliot?
25: I mean, yeah, I am from a foreign country.
22: So how has that, like, impacted you?
25: I don't know.
3: Hey, that's fine.
6: Wait, what country are you from?
25: I'm from the UK originally.
6: Oh.
2: Yeah.
3: You can tell because of the accent.
2: Elliot, are there any differences culturally?
25: I mean, it's the Anglosphere, so it's still somewhat common, but there's a lot of differences.
2: Yeah, definitely.
25: I hate how everyone's really social in the US. If you couldn't tell, I'm not really into that. And I really don't like talking to people. Also, everything in America is huge. Like, everything has to be, like, the best, the showiest, the flashiest.
2: Mm-hmm.
25: And that's really annoying.
2: Yeah, I get that.
17: When did you move to the US?
25: A while ago.
17: Okay.
24: So do you like the UK better than the US?
25: I'd say both countries probably are bad.
3: Hmm. Are there any good countries in your opinion?
25: Don't know.
2: Yeah, I get that. Okay, so I think that's kind of it. That's all we have for now. Thank you for listening to a broadcast from the Youth Media Center at SLB Radio. Bye.
6: Bye.
3: Bye. Bye.
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11: This is Mason.
26: This is Finn.
27: This is Leah.
28: This is Zoe.
9: We're 8th grade students from Environmental Charter School, and we're here to talk about music.
27: I listen to a variation of music. I listen to a lot of pop, and I would say alt music.
28: I don't have a specific genre. I just like whatever I like.
9: I listen to a lot of stuff. It's like, I sometimes listen to Taylor Swift, but I mainly like Chapel Roan and Girl in Red and Billie Eilish.
11: I listen to Mac Miller. Hey, I love him. I listen to Morgan Wallen, too. Have you guys ever heard about Tate McRae?
9: I know, like, one or two songs.
10: I've been listening to Rod Wave.
11: Oh. I've been broke so many times, I don't know what to feel.
10: So I have a YouTube Shorts account, right? And I make funk songs, right? And then I make troll face edits out of the funk songs, right? I post them on YouTube Shorts, and I get a bunch of views. My last video, I got 20 views. 15 of them were from my cousins, 4 of them were from my mom's, and then 7 of them were from my dog.
9: Well, I'm not really making my own music, but I take singing lessons, and I'm doing a little bit of piano in that. I mainly just do singing of songs that I like and I already know.
27: I am learning how to play the piano or the keyboard. I am interested in music in like a band way. I don't really have a plan for what I want to do with it.
11: I like to make music, but like I like to make Notre Dame music. Like, you know Notre Dame, the college, right? So like their theme songs, like I try to make music for that, but it's like do do do do do do do and like that. Yeah, it's pretty cool.
26: I make beats for Osama-san. He makes a song out of the beats, and he sends it back to me, and I can listen to it, and then he releases it.
10: Go check out my La Boo Boo Funk remix. For Youth Express, this is Desmond.
11: Mason.
26: Finn.
27: Leah.
28: Daphne. Zoe.
10: And that's the ECS crew signing out.
29: My name is Gabrielle.
30: Gala Johnson.
31: Dodger McCoy.
32: John Wilson.
29: Let's talk about our favorite movies.
32: SpongeBob SquarePants, Wicked.
30: It was Wicked.
29: Share something from Wicked.
31: My favorite movie is Smurfs 2.
29: Vanity Smurf.
31: Vanity Smurf has a mirror.
29: Tell us your favorite song. Let's talk about Benson Boone.
31: My favorite song from Benson Boone is Mystical Magical.
29: Mystical Magical.
31: Yeah.
29: How does the song make you feel?
31: Happy.
29: Happy?
31: Yeah.
29: What's your favorite class?
30: Math.
31: Me and Mrs. Granger used the student council. I see a lot of young people there. I was playing bocce with the younger people.
29: Tell me what you're thankful for, John.
32: Singing, eating, and playing with toys.
0: and see Skylar play with Maurice.
29: Tell them about Maurice.
4: Maurice is a boy in our class. He's not here.
31: I'm thankful for praying with my family. I went to go see my three cousins. We were playing outside for a little bit. I ate Thanksgiving and start cooking some food with my parents.
4: Thankful for my cousin. We eat turkey and
29: mashed potatoes.
4: Mashed potatoes and mac and cheese. And then we ate pumpkin pie.
2: What do you want for Christmas?
31: A black Xbox.
29: Oh.
31: My white one broke.
29: Is there any jerseys you want?
0: Yes, it's Giants and Patriots, Colts, Falcons. And basketball. I'm gonna wear my shirts to school.
29: What's your favorite Christmas song?

0: What you gave to me?
1: Two turtle dogs and a partridge and a pear tree.
0: On the third day of Christmas, what you gave to me?
1: Friedman has two turtle dogs and a partridge and a pear tree.
2: We have a pro here, everyone. Thank you. Give a round of applause for all the students and everybody in this room.
3: This is Moss reporting from the Youth Media Center. I'm here today with a few special guests, Anthony and Mickey, who I've invited to talk about their experiences as disabled people in the performing arts. Let's just go around and introduce ourselves and what we do. I'll start. I'm Moss, and I am a theater artist. I mostly sing, but I do also dance.
4: I'm Anthony. I also do theater, and I play the cello.
5: I'm Mickey, and I mostly do aerial arts.
3: So just a very general prompt to get us going. What aspect of your condition do you think impacts you the most in your art?
4: Definitely the social stuff around it, because I have a very visible facial difference. So I'm treated a bit less for that, along with just some basic mobility stuff, because I can't do some stuff.
5: For me, the biggest, I'd say, barrier with my disability, since I have hypermobile hands and chronic pain in them, is sort of a safety issue and like a physical issue, because my hands, circus has a lot of holding yourself up with your hands and just doing a lot of things with your hands. And when your hands are spasming and they hurt and you can't hold anything, that makes it a little bit difficult to safely do anything.
3: Yeah, for sure. I've definitely noticed both of those things for me as a dancer and a singer. Sort of just the social stigma of people viewing me as fragile, as well as the very real pain of having hypermobile joints and the safety issue of having hypermobile joints and knowing, you know, if I mess up at this, I'm going to have some kind of permanent damage. What would you say, you know, just like anything else that impacts you?
4: Well, being half blind impacts me because it's just, when I played the cello, I had to play it on the other side. So I had to adapt and like basically learn a completely new playing style that most people don't do it, because
3: oh, wow.
4: I play cello left-handed.
3: Mm-hmm. And then sort of like in addition to how your condition impacts you, for me, I'm also quite impacted by, you know, the chronic pain being worse when I do, for example, mess up, or I even just tax myself a lot doing whatever thing I happen to be doing. So how do you take care of yourself for the more like physically or even mentally taxing aspects of your practice?
5: For me, one of the biggest things is just making sure I consistently keep up with doing like all kinds of physical therapy exercises I do to keep my wrists strong, because I can't actually depend on my hands. So I have to make sure my wrists are strong enough to kind of make up for that, so there's not less work going into my hands. It's a little complicated if you don't actually do it yourself, but that's a big one. And then another one is taking rest and making sure I keep my hands warm and just rest them a lot.
3: Yeah, I've definitely found this to be true, but would you guys say that you have an off season for your performing arts stuff when it gets cold?
5: Yes, absolutely.
4: When it gets hot.
3: Oh. What's your experience with that?
4: I'm just very temperature sensitive and I get dizzy extremely easily. Especially in warm weather, it just makes it easier to get too hot too fast, and I get really dizzy. So I can't do much of anything. I'm basically out of commission sometimes in the summer.
3: For me, it can get really rough in the middle of the winter.
5: Yeah.
3: Honestly, theater isn't a super like hands-heavy art, but I feel like my joints get less stable in the winter. Like, obviously,
5: yeah,
3: they hurt a lot more because it's cold and that makes them stiff. But like literally maybe 2 days ago, I popped out both of my hips and my shoulder in the same day. And I was like, okay, this doesn't happen in the summer.
5: I feel that too. Like everything is so much stiffer, and for circus, flexibility and active flexibility and strength and flexibility is a really big part of that. And I just feel like weaker. Like when I was in the studio, I think last week, I like couldn't do my pull-ups at all. Like normally I can do a few pull-ups. It's like a big part of art, but I was really struggling. It's not like I have less strength. I think it's just it hurts more, so it's harder to do anything.
3: For sure. Anthony, you mentioned that you just get really dizzy in the summer. Would you say that you have any kind of experience with like pain inhibiting your art? Or
4: yeah, pain is definitely a toll of it. One time I got a theater role that was very dance heavy, and I can't do dance like you can, because it really stresses my joints just to do But I was really struggling, and I had to, like, rail knee braces at the time because it was so, like, draining on me trying to do all that movement.
3: Yeah, for sure. I definitely had to acclimate to dance. I think that especially if you're not very physically aware of exactly what your joints are doing, and I bet you can relate to this, Mickey, you have to be, like, extremely cautious of exactly what your body is doing, because especially for stuff where you have to have a lot of extension going on, which I don't know what style of dance you were doing, but I do a lot of ballet, and so you have to be very aware, you know, how far are my joints going? You can't take the advice to stretch. And I think that definitely if you're not very determined to learn to do something, or if your body just cannot tolerate the amount of training that you need to do to acclimate to dance, it just, you can't do it. It's really hard.
4: Yeah, and that time I wasn't diagnosed as hypomobile yet, so that was before I knew what was happening.
3: Right, yeah, if you don't have that context, it must be really hard.
5: That sort of intentionality about, like, what you're doing with your joints when you're hypermobile is a massive part of circus when you are hypermobile, because a lot of what you're doing is, like, the silks pulling you one way or another. And then, like, if you're hypermobile, like, normal, like, people, not normal, people who aren't hypermobile, they have, like, an outer limit, and then they just stop, and it doesn't, like, pull out their joints and their muscles, and it doesn't hurt. Well, maybe it hurts a little, but that's because their muscles are being stretched, not because their joints themselves are being pushed beyond where they're supposed to be. What's difficult with that is a lot of people who do circus and teach circus aren't hypermobile, so you have to figure out your own ways to do things differently. Like, there was a sequence we were running through in a class recently where I just couldn't do it when everyone else could, and it was because I was – and I'm not trying to brag or anything, but I was just, like, too flexible. Like, my hips just went too far out, so the way other people were doing it wasn't working for me because my hips just kind of, like, collapsed, and then it wasn't – working for me, so I had to get the director of the studio, who is hypermobile, to figure it out with me. So yeah, it's a.
3: I think that definitely having disabled teachers can be a big help. Have you had any experiences with that, Anthony? Like having a disabled teacher that you felt could understand you a little better?
4: No, not really.
3: I think that there's a very easy trap to fall into where a teacher sees a hypermobile person and thinks that because of the way they can extend, they should be doing that because they don't see it as a potential career-ending injury. They see it as a talent. And so that's been a problem for me before. Right now, I would say my teachers are very, like, they definitely don't want me to get hurt, but it can be a challenge learning how to accommodate yourself when you know that you can use your body in a way that would technically make you better. You both have had problems with your hands and stuff. Do you guys want to talk about that?
4: Yeah, I mean, well, a big thing with my hands in general is that my hands aren't, like, fully formed. I'm missing half a finger and my thumbs aren't light. So that just makes it really weird to do anything, and I'm having to constantly adjust to that. And, like, if I, like, hold a pencil for too long, I have a accommodation where I'm able to type everything on computer because my wrist holds extremely badly.
5: I have the same accommodation and the same issue where I can't write for long periods of time. And I was wondering if you experienced this too. I used to play the cello, and one of the biggest issues was just that, like, every time I would try to hold the bow properly or I would try to, you know, do the fingering, it would just hurt so bad, and I just, like, couldn't do it. And it was just, like, I had a limit to how much I could do and how much of cello I could do. I don't know if I'm making sense, but I was wondering.
4: Yeah, I did cello for a few years, so it was a bit difficult at first, but I adapted. Like, I didn't hold the bow properly. I figured out a way to do it that still sounded good, but didn't hold me. And then with the fingering, I wasn't experiencing much problems with my wrist at that time.
3: Yeah, for me, I played violin for a few years, like 6-ish years. I got in a lot of trouble for gripping the bow too hard, but it was really just that my fingers would keep going back when I tried to grip it. So I'm like, trust me, if I let go of this at all, I'm going to drop it, which I imagine has probably been a problem for both of you.
4: Yeah, you asked a question earlier about how I, like, deal with my disability stuff, right?
3: Yeah.
4: Yeah, for me, I have amped so long. A large part of it is, like, regulating my emotions and trying to stay calm. Because if I'm stressed, my pain flares up, like, massively, like, this past week, because it's finals week.
3: Yeah, for sure. I would say that one way that I take care of myself as well is that I sleep a lot more than the average person.
5: I have that, too.
3: I think that definitely people with chronic illnesses, especially in the performing arts, you know, you get this term special needs. And I think that something that a lot of people miss is that for a lot of people, it's not any unique sort of need. It's just a heightened requirement of a basic need.
5: Yeah. Kind of along those lines, like something I personally struggle a lot with is for a circus, I have to do a lot of conditioning and continuous strength training. And the issue with that is usually I do it when I get home from school, but then especially in the winter months, I am just so exhausted and tired. And I don't know, I think I have chronic fatigue or something. But yeah, and then I just end up being physically unable to do anything for like weeks at a time, which is definitely a really big barrier to maintaining my strength and keeping up because I can't be at the circus studio all the time. Obviously, that's not physically possible for me. So that's also, I think, a really big thing for me at least.
3: Yeah, I think that definitely when you have some kind of chronic illness, it can be very hard to keep up not just physical strengths but artistic skills because, again, if you have trouble, you know, seeing your cello or holding a bow or, you know, just doing anything that you might be required to do, not only does your physical strength degrade from disuse because, you know, you weren't able to use it, but also your artistic skills backtrack because you weren't able to practice. Would you consider your art accessible?
5: Kind of. It's sort of a complicated question because circus itself has a long and complicated history with disability. But I would say it is very accessible and the community itself is very welcoming to people with disability, which, like, there are two parts of it. Culturally, circus has been a place that is accepting of people with disabilities, and it was, like, sort of a place where people were sort of, like, outsiders or, like, didn't really fit in could go in. But then there's also the other side of it, the whole, like, freak show aspect of it. But I'm not going to get into that because that's a different conversation. But I'd say in the modern day, circus is becoming more and more accessible, and there you are seeing a lot more disabled artists performing professionally, which is a really big shift because there are a lot of people who do circus, but not a lot of people who are disabled do so professionally. And I think the introduction of professional circus performers is a really big shift.
3: Yeah, yeah. I think that musical theater and film are definitely going in that direction too. In general, film has been a very good experience for me just in the capacities that I do it. And I think that film as an industry has definitely more disabled people than musical theater. I've definitely seen more disabled performers recently than I have observed in the past. I will say that physically, a lot of studio spaces are not accessible. And there's definitely this, I don't want to say stigma, because I think that stigma implies an air of seriousness when really a lot of disability modifications of stuff like tap dancing or ballet are more viewed as ridiculous. If you've ever seen people, you know, tapping with their hands, for example, I think that definitely there's still a lot of a ridicule attached to being someone in musical theater with especially a physical disability, because not a lot of theater people see it this way, I think, but a lot of people overall see it as ridiculous, the idea that someone who, for example, maybe has limited use of their legs could be a dancer. Mm-hmm. And then also, obviously, their theater has a long history of casting non-disabled people in disabled roles. Film does that too. So I'm just hoping to see more disabled characters and also more disabled actors to be those characters soon. I was going to

0: just all of these things that have definitely been hurtful to a lot of people. And so it does make sense that it would be hard for someone with a visible disability to, you know, see circus stuff that maybe is not very flattering or does not represent the disabled experience in a good light. I think that also, again, you mentioned this in, I did a portraiture on you recently. You definitely mentioned the idea that people with visible disabilities, especially craniofacial ones, are expected to be dumber, which I think is a big theme of the idea of a freak show, is that, you know, the performers are not very smart. But yeah, I'm definitely glad that we all seem to agree that we're sort of moving away from the more ableist traditions in performing arts history. Yeah, actually, let's talk about that, like the mental benefits of doing the performing arts and how, you know, obviously we all do them, how they maybe outweigh the physical demands. I think that definitely I get extremely depressed when I'm nowhere near a stage or a screen. I think that definitely happens to me. And, you know, of course it makes me physically worse. And obviously it's hard to distinguish between what's a physical block and what's a mental block. But I think absolutely I mostly stay doing this because it is so mentally beneficial for me. I mean, obviously every theater kid has a love-hate relationship with theater, but yeah, ultimately I love it. What do you think?
1: Yeah, for me, when I played cello, it was a huge confidence booster for me. Because I was first cello all but 2 years, my first and last year of playing cello. So that was a huge confidence boost to me and a bit of a boost to my ego, if I'll be honest. And also didn't have anything to do with how I looked. And like I had already adapted at that point to like how I managed my pain. Because when I was facing the audience, it wasn't the side of my face with the huge skull on it that was facing them. It was very much I just look like I'm a normal person playing cello at this moment, except I'm playing it backwards. And, like, nobody really would inherently know. It made me feel very normal.
2: I think the confidence boost is a big part of it, because I feel like when you're disabled, you do kind of internalize the idea that, like, you can't do things, just in general. And then, like, for me, I know that, like, building the strength and performing at a level of the same level as my peers in circus really gave me the confidence boost and made me feel like, yes, I am actually physically capable of doing these things, even if it feels like I'm not.
0: Yeah, absolutely. I've definitely experienced the feeling that I could not keep up with my peers physically, and I think that theater helps with that a lot. Do you guys ever find that you push yourselves too hard in an effort to keep up with your peers to maintain that sort of confidence?
2: I'd say, like, especially among my friends in circus who are my age, I feel like I definitely push myself a little bit because all of them are, like, they're so accomplished, they're so cool, they're so good at this, and they're so strong, and, like, I feel like I'm sort of lagging behind.
0: Yeah, for sure. I definitely feel like chronically ill artists especially have a tendency to hold ourselves to able-bodied standards when that just doesn't even remotely fit. It's like trying to fit a square peg into a circular hole. I think that there's always definitely that feeling of inadequacy, especially if your disability does actually end up holding you back in some way, which I think that mine does a lot of the time. Especially, like, I tap dance. There are a lot of moves that I simply cannot learn because you broke your ankle. You mentioned that. I would probably do the same thing if I tried to learn some of these steps. And so it definitely, I feel as though it can hold me back. I have one more question, and then we're on our own. Do you think that your art is physically sustainable for you?
1: I would say yes, as long as I'm, like, careful enough and don't make too much of a problem for myself by taking on the role that I know is going to be impossibly difficult for me. As long as I keep, like, up my standards of providing for myself and accommodating myself and, like, the theater board.
0: Yeah, for sure. Do you think that it would be the same way if you had not put a lot of thought into what would make it sustainable for you?
1: No, because when I don't put a lot of thought into that, I definitely overexert myself a lot. Like, I will definitely try and keep at more of a pace than just the average able-bodied portion because I want to be better.
0: Right. So you sort of take on this thing and sometimes you forget the context of your disability and you just want to be as good as possible.
1: Yeah, basically throughout anything, I feel the need to, like, prove myself as a disabled person by doing better than the able-bodied person at a lot of things.

0: I'd say where I am right now physically, yes. But I also don't technically have an actual diagnosis for anything, so I don't really know what's in my future. Like a big thing is I have retinitis pigmentosa, which means I will almost certainly go blind somewhere within the next like 30 to 40 years. I just don't know when. It's like a fun little surprise for my future. So I'm not sure what will happen then, but I'm just gonna trust that I'll figure it out then. But right now, I think with like as long as I keep up with my exercising and take breaks and drink a lot of water and like I make sure I have like a good diet and all that, I think this is a pretty sustainable thing.
1: That's awesome. I really do hope to do what I'm doing right now as a career. I think that probably someday I'm going to have to give up dancing. I don't think that, frankly, that I'm entirely capable of completely preserving my joints in the way that they probably need to be. So at some point, I do believe I'm going to have to give it up, unfortunately. Hopefully not in the next 20 years. That's all I gotta say. And maybe it'll work out better for me. I tend to try to prepare for the worst. Not in the anxiety way, but just in the realistic expectations way. I mean, I think singing's ultimately sustainable. Filmmaking is ultimately sustainable, all of that stuff. But so we haven't spoken really about mobility aids. I think that this is a really interesting subject to bring up in reference to the performing arts, because I think that especially if you do some kind of physical performing art, there can be a lot of imposter syndrome surrounding, why am I using this? I literally spend my days like leaping around and dancing and jumping and doing silks. But I always find that like the philosophy that's worked for me is the idea that I use my mobility aid to save my energy for that. So how do you guys feel about that? I know that you've used I know that you've used mobility aids in the past, Anthony, but I don't know about you, Mickey.
2: Yeah, I have, but that wasn't at the same time that I was doing any performing arts. Because at that time, that's when you were still figuring out whether I was like being diagnosed with. That was sophomore year, so like 2 years ago. And it ended up being that I didn't need them, and it was actually making me worse.
1: How did you come to find that out?
2: Because I have AMPS, that's what I got officially diagnosed with along with my hypermobility. My AMPS makes any pain that I have like amplify a lot depending on my emotions. It's amplified musculoskeletal pain syndrome. So I get like very intense pain. So like in reality, I was at a really like low level of pain, but I was treating my body like it was at a really high level of pain.
1: And that was making you in more pain.
2: And that was making me in more pain.
1: So you would say that your mobility aid use actually prevented you from doing the performing arts that maybe you do?
2: Yeah, I would say it would have, because I used full-on crutches, so I wouldn't have been able to do much of anything. Like, if I was doing the performing arts at the time, and I was in that school that I was, I wouldn't have been able to. I'd probably have been kicked off, honestly. But not a great teacher.
0: For me, sometimes I use a cane. It's not super often, just when I'm in like really bad periods of pain, or if I don't know, because I think I'm not using my cane all the time, it's not really like something I think about super often. But this is something really cool I saw recently is at Omnium Circus, and then also a bunch of other circus artists I found online. I don't remember their names right now, but there are a lot of wheelchair users who do circus, and they will use their wheelchairs in really cool and creative ways. And I think that's like really awesome to see people sort of innovating on circus as an art, which has existed for so long, and using their aids and incorporating them in like a cool and unique way to allow them to do different things.
1: Yeah, I've had my cane on stage before. Not my actual cane, because it's blue and sparkly and covered in like bracelets and stuff, but I have had canes on stage, and I've always felt like, Anthony, you were sort of talking about this, the need to prove yourself as a disabled person. I've always sort of, as I've leveled up, so to speak, and gone to sort of present my art to wider and wider audiences, I've started seeing myself kind of as disability representation. In a way. And so it is always nice to be able to perform with some sort of like indication that I have a disability, because I know that there are people in the, like, statistically, there are people in this 1,000 person audience that are disabled. But yeah, I've definitely had a lot of trouble like reconciling the idea that I do need the cane with the idea that I'm also perfectly capable of doing the very physically demanding arts of just involved with musical theater and stuff. The idea that, you know, when I walk into dance class, I walk in like leaning on my cane and I lean it against the mirror and I go and do a bunch of jumps.
0: Yeah, I think we've talked about this in the past before. Another thing, I wouldn't say they're mobility aids, but another big thing in circus is like a lot of people will have braces and will have sort of like any kind of support garments for their injuries because a lot of people in circus get injured. So I think that's also part of it for at least like more minor, I guess, like joint issues and so on. That's very supported in circus because no one would question it if you had, for example, an ankle brace, a knee brace, whatever, because like I said, so many people in circus get injured so often that it's just like people are like, okay, whatever.
1: Yeah, it's normalized.
0: Yeah, which I don't know if it should be, but that's also something else.
1: Yeah. Should injury be normal? Anthony, would you say that like health aids are normalized in cello playing?
2: I didn't see any. Honestly, I was in like a pretty small suburban town. And even at that time when I was playing cello, because I haven't played cello like with a group since I moved to Pittsburgh, I wasn't like using any mobility aids. I didn't see other people in the orchestra in its entirety using any. Like, I'm sure there were some people that used wrist braces when they weren't playing, but I don't really know. But going back to kind of that imposter syndrome thing, that's definitely a thing that I experience. Because I see so many, like, other blind people, like half-blind people, struggle so much more than me and feel bad that I'm not struggling as much as they are.
1: I think that can definitely be a thing. Like, there's, yeah, the idea that you have to be as capable as an able-bodied person, but that also you're somehow wrong for having different or even, like, less intense needs than some other disabled person that's similar to you.
2: Yeah, I mean, I've been half-blind my whole life, so of course I've adapted. I've been half-blind for 17 years. Like, it shouldn't be that expectation, but that's how, like, I feel, like, seeing other disabled people just, like, it's kind of a little bit, can sometimes be a bit weird for me because I'm, like, they're struggling more than I am. And it makes me feel bad that they're struggling more than I am because I feel like as a disabled person, I should also be struggling more.
0: Because a lot of my pain just comes in waves where it's like, it's really bad for a few weeks and then it's not as bad for a few weeks. Whenever it's not bad, I'm like, oh, what? I'm being so dramatic. I've never experienced pain before in my life. And then it gets bad again. I'm like, oh, right. That's why I do this. It's like, right. Yeah. I just get humbled.
1: Yeah, yeah. Sometimes I humble myself a little bit on purpose because I think that when you're on really effective pain meds, thank you, Dr. Abby Prince, by the way, I think that when you're on a sort of cycle of pain meds that is so effective that, you know, by the time it wears off, it's nighttime, you're in your pajamas and you just take more, I think that it can definitely be easy to forget why you take those things. Mm-hmm. But, and this has been immensely interesting, but it is 3:05.
0: It is.
1: So I would love to end this on a quick positive note. What is your favorite thing about the art that you do?
2: I would definitely say my favorite thing is like seeing people's reactions in the audience, like just that the like talent of the whole thing. Like when I'm doing shows, like hearing their applause and all of that makes me feel like very rewarded. And when I did cello concerts, it was just the like normalcy of it.
1: Yeah, for sure. For me in theater, it's definitely being able to, For theater and film, it's being able to bring stories to people, to be a storyteller. I think that in film, it's more the experience of storytelling, and in theater, it's more the witnessing, you know, the impact of the story being told.
0: In circus, I think it is absolutely the community. Like, I love the people I do circus with. Shout out to Shelby Shingle, my teacher. I love her. She's awesome. Also, Janet Peters. Like, going to circus is the highlight of my day, not just because I really enjoy the performing art itself, but because the people who do it are so incredible and they're so kind and welcoming. And, like, not once have I ever felt like an outsider. And, like, it's not just me. Every person in circus I've ever spoken to is, like, the people in circus are the best part about it.
1: Yeah, that's great. Thank you both so much for coming. This is Moss from the Youth Media Center signing off. And I will talk to you all later.
3: You're listening to Bulldog Bandits. My name is Sahara, and I'm here with
4: Ariana,
5: Sahara,
6: Kyrie,
7: Raymir,
8: and the biggest bandit, the Bennett Bandit, Jeff.
3: Some of us are in 10th, 11th, and 12th. We are from Weston College High School Academy. Today, we're going to be discussing a few things, different questions. Let's start with this one, our favorite fast food. Who would like to start?
8: The biggest band is going to go first. So, me personally, I'm going to say my favorite fast food is Wendy's. That's because I was raised on that. So, yeah.
3: What do you like from Wendy's? Like, why is it like your favorite?
8: Wendy's, I like their fries. I don't care. Wendy's got better fries than McDonald's.
4: That's biased.
3: Right.
8: I would die on that.
4: McDonald's has the best fries of all time.
3: Wendy's fries be so, like, soggy and, like, so. Like,
5: they have the best fries?
4: Yes.
5: No.
4: Fries is better than McDonald's, not Wendy's.
8: Yes, Wendy's.
3: And, like, they, like, every time you get them, just soggy.
4: Exactly.
8: That's a lot of fries, especially
3: not McDonald's.
4: McDonald's, yes, salty, hot and ready. Sometimes
6: soggy whenever it's old.
3: Yeah,
6: and then they get hard.
8: Would y'all rather have a hard fry or a soggy fry?
6: A hard
5: fry. A crunchy.
8: Ew! Crispy. What is wrong with y'all? Just go buy a bag of chips.
3: You don't like crunchy fries, like?
8: No. Buy a
5: You don't like fried potatoes, like French fries, like.
8: Fried potato.
6: It's supposed to be fried.
5: That's what
6: it's supposed to be.
5: It basically is. It's a potato that is fried in
8: soggy. See, here's the thing.
4: You don't eat soggy fried chicken.
8: Soggy fried chicken.
5: That's like
8: yes,
5: KFC. KFC got some soggy fried chicken.
6: KFC's chicken can be crispy.
5: It can. Chicken be depending on who make it, but like it be soggy sometimes. Like,
8: bro, I'm from the hood, bro. I grew up eating what's it called? Chicken that was on my cake on my to-go plate from a birthday party.
3: What's your favorite food? What's your favorite fast?
5: I would say really like Chipotle.
3: Chipotle?
8: Ooh.
3: Why you like Chipotle?
5: Because, like, I just like steak and I like mixed bowls, like, with protein, veggies, and, like, you know, carbs.
3: Okay. So, no, I don't have nothing to say?
4: I personally think McDonald's is the best fast food restaurant.
3: Thank you.
5: Yeah, get them out of here, bro.
8: Heart disease by 50 years old, y'all.
4: That can happen at any fast food restaurant.
8: You got especially McDonald's.
3: Okay. What's wrong with McDonald's?
8: There ain't nothing wrong with McDonald's, but it's just like, it's not the best.
3: You can't go wrong with it, literally.
4: They have the best industry.
3: They got good stuff. What Wendy's got?
8: What's it called? Baconator fries.
3: He kind of had that one. We got a new sauce.
8: Y'all got, what's it called? What's that fish joint called?
4: Fish filet.
8: Y'all got a fish filet or whatever. Is it a fish filet?
3: We got a snack wrap too.
6: Sorry.
8: No, it's a McFish. Like, McSomething.
3: But we got a snack wrap.
5: McRib?
8: It's not a McRib. But McRibs is nasty too.
5: Yeah.
6: They just be
5: they
6: doing
5: taste like
6: over
5: your ankle.
4: Still.
3: Hold on.
4: Fast food restaurant.
3: Hold on. Y'all not about to diss McDonald's like that.
8: Man, no. We dissing
5: they
8: Donald's.
5: Taste like deer ankles.
8: Forget
5: like,
8: McDonald's.
3: Chipotle. It's good, but like. It's not better than McDonald's.
8: Chipotle's better than McDonald's.
3: It's not like
8: McDonald's is the only place where you can get a salad and it's still unhealthy.
4: What? What about Wendy's?
3: Yeah, Wendy's have salads too.
4: Exactly.
8: I bet they're healthier than McDonald's.
3: No, they have chicken salads.
8: It's still healthier than McDonald's.
3: No, it's not.
8: Yes, it is.
3: No, it's not.
4: Where's the proof?
3: Yeah. What's your favorite fast food? Ray Mayer?
7: My favorite fast food is McDonald's.
3: Okay,
5: so like, what?
7: Their Sprite is good. Their Sprite. Their fries.
6: Because McDonald's is fire. You can't go wrong with it. It's not overly expensive like Chipotle. Everybody can go there and get something that they like.
3: $5, $1 menu.
6: Right.
3: Okay, what about you, Ariana? What's your favorite fast food?
6: I don't have one. I just eat.
3: Like what's
6: that
3: the most?
6: That sounds big, but it's
8: Twin
6: the
8: be eating. She don't got that's no okay. favorite food, please.
6: Yeah. I mean, obviously, I eat McDonald's the most, but I love me some Taco Bell. I ain't gonna lie. I like Wendy's too.
3: You like you some Taco Bell?
4: I feel like.
5: Taco Bell is nasty.
6: A lot of people think that, and I can't argue with that.
3: I only like Taco Bell like when I'm like doing like a little road trip with the family, because that's like. The number one.
8: Only thing I get from Taco Bell is something called a naked chicken chalupa.
3: That sounds good.
6: Okay, what about Baja Blast? Don't nobody like Baja Blast?
5: I like Baja Blast.
6: Yeah, I was going to say it's fire.
5: And their cinnamon twist.
8: I can't say that.
6: Yeah.
4: I feel like price wise, McDonald's takes it.
5: Yeah.
4: But like taste, Five Guys.
3: Five Guys is really good.
6: Yeah. I remember the first time I had one of their burgers. It was so good.
8: It is overly expensive.
3: Have y'all ever had the Mr. Beast, like, meals and stuff?
6: No.
8: No, they told me I had to get
5: the chocolate.
3: I remember I had some loaded fries, and, like, their fries was, like, mad greasy. Like, even the burger was greasy.
8: That's Red Robin
6: like
8: for you.
5: I low-key hate greasy foods.
6: It be making me feel, like, heavy and, like,
3: yes, like, when I first
6: my chest be hurting, like, ugh.
5: Like, all that oil.
6: Yeah. Which is ironic because all of us like chicken, but we just can't.
3: What?
9: Yeah. Y'all talking about make y'all feel heavy. I guess I always feel heavy because I never feel that one before.
3: I don't know. It's just I can't eat greasy food.
5: I be like, patting down my pizza sometimes. Like, if it's overly greasy. I just hate have, like, greasy foods. Looked at me weird
6: for it. It's like, I'm not doing nothing wrong.
4: Me, I think I go with Jeff here. I eat what I eat, you know what I'm saying?
9: Okay. Yeah, food is food.
6: So then the three of us agree. Okay, cool, yeah.
4: How about you, Raymer?
10: What?
4: How do you feel about overly greasy
7: food? Overly greasy food, I do not eat.
3: Thank you. Okay.
9: Topic switch. All right, yeah. Hold on, because my team was in here dissing my quarterback. And I ain't going for none of that. Because one.
10: Jalen Hurts is overrated.
9: Jalen Hurts has always been your team. Jalen Hurts has never lost.
6: Did he get hurt recently?
9: Jalen Hurts has never lost to the Texans. Ever. Ever.
4: All right, guys, because this wasn't our topic.
3: Yes, this was not our topic. Jeff.
9: Have y'all been to a Super Bowl?
3: Jeff.
9: Yeah, exactly. Jalen Hurts has been to two.
3: Okay, the other topic was.
4: Soko's business class?
3: What goes on in Soko's room? Let's talk about much. That. A lot.
4: Yeah, we learned accounting, Microsoft platforms like Word, Excel, PowerPoint,
5: Canva,
6: OSHA, how to run businesses.
9: I find it funny how the classes call business administration and sports entertainment, and yet there's no sports or no entertainment in that.
4: We watch football every day.
3: There is entertainment.
6: No, but like there's sports in it, and we've probably had one person come up to the
3: so that man
6: actually like talk about when we were doing that.
4: Medicosh.
3: When we had to pick up, yeah.
9: Yeah, that's Medicosh, remember?
5: That was fun with the baseball.
9: I joined base because I saw the sports entertainment part, and my mom saw the sports entertainment part, and it's like, oh, sports. We're going to put them with the sports.
6: Which makes sense.
9: It's a business class. It's just the business
3: class. I only joined it because I thought it was going to be a good chill class. No.
6: I mean, it is.
3: But it's still chill.
9: It's a comfy room, like very comfy. Right.
6: It's That's just, why people be sleeping there.
3: It's just, literally, because I know I'd be knocked out.
6: What about you, Kyrie?
3: How do you feel?
4: You know, Soko's class, my first year there, it was actually pretty chill. We're actually like...
6: Oh, yeah, he's like... All right. He's about to graduate. Oh,
4: chill. We're actually like learning stuff without like as much distractions. Yeah, we were learning. And it's definitely decreasing in efficiency over the years because the increase of football players and the distractions that they cause. But,
6: I mean, like, aren't half of them graduating... Either this year or next year.
4: Yeah, this or next year, but exactly. I've been here for 3 years, so.
9: Now you got a point with
4: old.
9: That.
4: Chill. Because,
3: about to be a singer.
4: About to be.
3: I feel like Westinghouse could be a good school.
10: Westinghouse?
5: It needs better, like, students.
3: Yes, like.
9: I love Westinghouse.
4: Yeah, me personally, I don't think it's the students.
3: I mean.
9: I love Westinghouse.
3: I mean.
6: No, it absolutely is the students.
3: Sometimes it'll be some students who do dumb stuff, but Westinghouse.
9: That's school. School's going to have them kids who, like.
6: But
9: don't
6: some
9: care.
6: Schools are worse than others. That's the point
3: we're
6: trying
3: but to But Westinghouse, I wouldn't send my little brother there, but... Right.
5: Yeah, no.
3: It's cool for me and stuff, like...
5: Okay, how about we all talk about, like... like what kind school. Of sports we like?
3: What
5: sports
3: what
5: do we, like...
4: At Westinghouse?
5: No, like, or y'all in general. Like, what sports do you, like, guys like?
9: Well, obviously, I'm a football player, but if I were other than football, I ain't gonna lie, wrestling. I mess with wrestling. Wrestling's tough.
6: Yeah, I can say wrestling definitely. Well, sometimes. There's like a lot of clips that I've seen that are just like really like, crazy.
4: Me personally, I love basketball.
9: I'll dunk on you, y'all. You,
6: what?
4: Stop it.
9: I'll
4: not even
9: dunk
4: close.
9: On you. I'm going to dunk on you like I'm Shaq.
4: You could barely touch the net. But other than basketball, I really like volleyball too.
7: My favorite sports are football, basketball, and wrestling.
3: Why?
7: Because it's fun to watch.
3: True. So, like, you get entertained back.
5: It's, like, competitive
3: right.
5: entertainment.
6: So. I would say, like, if we had to put them in order, for me personally, football can be interesting to watch, but it has to be, like, something crazy happening for it to be interesting. Other than that, it's just people running around with a ball.
3: Literally.
10: No, not back in the day, though.
6: That's what I'm saying. Like, back then, there was, like, crazy stuff going on.
10: Football, basketball,
9: all right, Ramirez, football, basketball, and wrestling. Kyrie, top three sports right now.
4: My top three sports? I'm going to be biased. I'm not going to lie. I'm going to go basketball at number one, football at number two, and this is a hot take, but women's volleyball at number three.
9: Yes, yeah, Sahara, what's your top three sports right now?
5: Wrestling, football. I don't know. I'll just go with basketball.
9: Other Sahara, what's your top three sports right now?
5: Other Sahara.
3: I like cheer, competition dance, and I'm just going to have to go with track because, let me just say this. Because when you just be watching the Olympics, and you'll just see everybody running track.
6: That's just is very interesting. Yes, to watch.
3: Cause then you like, oh my gosh, she's gonna win. Yes, but this is my top three.
4: Is there any specific events in track, or just them running a 400 really or 100? Cool. Saying what's your favorite event?
3: Is that in track? When you have to throw the ball? You have to do that and then jump
6: hurdles.
3: Mm-hmm. Yeah. Down to
9: 20-minute row. Top three sprints right now.
6: Like she said, I would have to say dance. It doesn't matter what type of dance. I just love watching people dance. I also love dancing as well. Volleyball. I don't know what my third one would be, though. Because, throughout my life, I've played a lot of sports. A lot of sports. So I'm going to just keep it with the top two.
3: Yeah, in my life, I only did, cheer and competition dance. All right. Would you rather know what you're going to do in 10 years or... travel back, in 10 years, travel back.
4: So it's either travel back 10 years or travel back.
3: Yeah, which one would you rather do?
4: Yeah, I'm traveling back 10 years. I don't know.
9: Going pre-COVID. Me now and pre-COVID, me right now in 2016, the world's blowing up.
6: What? Okay. Yeah, Jeff. I have another question.
3: Okay.
6: If you could transform into an animal, any animal, and be that animal for a full day, what animal would it be and why?
4: Think about it. A blobfish. Not
6: You know what? Never mind.
3: Where did that come from?
9: No, talk, Kyrie. I want to listen. Yeah. I want to hear this.
4: They're deep in the sea, and they get eaten a lot. So,
6: why would you want to get eaten?
4: It's only for a day, though. It's only for a day.
6: But what if you get eaten in that day? I'm talking as soon as you transform, 5 minutes later, you're already gone.
4: But, I wouldn't come back the next day.
6: No.
4: All right, let me change my answer.
9: Did you say Roblox?
4: I'm thinking.
6: While you think, does someone else want to answer?
9: An eagle.
6: Of course. Go ahead and explain why.
9: Because the eagle is it's the top. It's on the top of the food chain for a reason.
4: No, it is.
6: It also represents America. Do you really want to represent America?
9: Yeah,
3: Sahara, which animal would you pick to be for one day?
11: I will pick to be a... maybe some sea life creature.
4: How you could breathe underwater type situation.
11: Yeah, I would want to discover the sea more and see what's actually so down there.
6: You would become the animal in order to understand more.
11: Yeah.
6: That's pretty cool. Every person that's into the aquarium would absolutely do that.
3: I'll be a tiger or a lion. One of them. I'll be one of them. Because I just want to explore the wildness, See how it feels to hunt, catch.
6: We got to keep our eyes on her. She's talking about hunting and catching. You got to remember, if you're a tiger, you're you hunt, but you also get hunted.
3: Okay, what about a cheetah?
6: Still get hunted.
11: I was going to pick that.
6: You're faster, so.
9: Cheetahs are big house cats, for real. They're
6: really? Well, technically,
3: yeah.
9: No, every big cat other than cheetahs, cheetahs purr, they meow, they don't roar, none of that.
6: You're talking about
9: cheetahs are real life just big house cats that run fast.
3: Yeah. If I ever had a pet tiger or one of them, y'all know who I'll be just like? The Tiger King or Care Bear.
9: No, is that something y'all do? Would y'all get an exotic pet?
3: Yes.
6: It depends on what pet.
4: Probably
9: because I'll raise a lion.
4: An axolotl.
9: Like a baby lion, I'll raise that. To an adult.
6: I could also imagine you having a monkey or a gorilla or something. And it would sit on your shoulders and stuff.
3: Don't get no, what's the ones called? Chimps?
6: Chimpanzees?
3: Yes, don't get one of them.
9: Man, what? If I get a chimp, man, me and chimps spend in the block every day. But you got a problem, come see the chimp about it. Because now chimps are real life strong, overly strong. A little too strong if you ask me.
12: Can I ask this question? Do you think 100 people could beat one gorilla?
9: If you had asked me that 5 months ago, I would have told you the 100 people is. But
3: somebody, probably not.
9: Somebody told this to me, and it made me look at the situation different. 100 toddlers, are they beating you in a fight?
6: They can overwhelm you, but I don't think they can beat you.
4: Are we talking about average humans or
6: what type of human are we talking about?
9: If there's 100 Aaron Donalds, man. I'm taking Aaron Donald over that gorilla. I ain't gonna lie.
4: He could bench 500.
9: Yeah, 700. 500-600 pounds. He's just strong as death. A wise man once said, it's only going to take two of him to beat one gorilla.
4: And he only needs
9: one to record. Yeah. You got a bald head. He's known as James Harrison. And honestly, I believe him. I believe him.
4: He sounded mighty confident.
9: Like, he might actually be able to beat a gorilla. And I wouldn't be surprised if he do.
11: What is the most important lesson you've learned so far in your life? Like, it really, really taught you something that you never do again.
13: Always be on game.
11: Oh, yeah.
13: Always be on game. That's what I was taught.
9: What that mean?
13: Like, always
11: being on P's and Q's. Like,
13: yes, like, always.
9: Oh, staying on point. I feel
13: yes, like. Yeah. Like, always be on point. Points. Like, you know, sometimes you always have to be on point by the people that you're around with. I'm not saying their names, but they know who they is.
11: So, what about y'all? Like,
9: all right, hold on.
4: Don't take
9: on.
4: Drugs.
9: I'm not
13: obviously. What about you, Raymair? What's the lesson that you learned? Like, the best lesson that you learned?
7: All of them.
6: That's what I was trying to say. Like, when you learn a lesson, as long as you've... Well, whenever you go through something, as long as you've learned the lesson from that, it could any of them could be the best lesson. You're learning from all of them.
11: Yeah, but, like, it'd be better if you, like, describe what lesson, because it can make the topic more interesting. And
6: I mean, true, yeah.
11: Will, like, share their own experiences and stuff like that.
13: Well, it looks like we're running out of time, listeners. Thank you for tuning in.
4: This was the Bulldog Bandits checking out here.
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16: Hello, my name is Amina, and I'm a 12th grade student at City High. 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The piece I will be discussing is for the Leadership, Excellence, Access, and Persistence Program's End of the Year Showcase. To be honest, I'm not really into art, or I'm not really an artsy person, unless I am kind of in the space of it, or like I'm forced to draw something, or like writing. I'm not really good at that. So if it's something that's given to me, I will try my best to achieve that art piece to make it, you know, readable, look good, or make it colorful, whatever it is that I need it to be an art piece. I do like to put my creativity to the test. Whenever I try my hardest to like come up with like a piece or like you know, writing, I try to think of ways to be different. Obviously, I'm not an artsy person. Like, I try to step out of my comfort zone whenever it comes to, like, drawing and stuff like that. So whenever I work hard on a piece and I feel like it's done or I feel very good about it, you know, I probably ask for second opinions just to see what I should add, you know, because I do want it to look the best possible. Obviously, nothing's perfect, but I want it to look like I've worked hard on it and I put every thought in my brain into it as well. I don't really have a specific art style that I follow or that I look up to or an artist that I look up to. I just go with the flow. I just go with whatever is given to me, or if like I'm in school and we're doing like maybe stations and they're like, oh, do this for like a grade, I will try my best to like put my creativity into it, even though I'm not really into that. Like, especially with art, I probably am the worst at it. Like, I'm just genuinely being honest, but I do feel like whenever I do my art styles, it usually goes with like writing. I'm not really good at writing, but I will literally try my best. So I don't have like a specific art style that I follow. I just do whatever pops up on my mind. Like, you know, I really love drawing flowers. So if it's like, oh, you can free draw or something, I will like draw leaves, flowers, and like just agricultural things that just pop up in my mind. Whatever piece I decide to create, I want people to feel like, wow. Like, I really want to put people in shock or like and like disbelief. Like I want people to get excited of like the surprise of what I just made, or I want like reactions out of people. Like I feel like I don't really do that often, but obviously like whenever I do create like any type of art piece, I do get that sometimes, but I also feel like I don't do enough. Like last showcase, I wasn't really happy about my art piece, although I worked very hard on it and I was really anxious about the whole thing. But surprisingly, I was shocked that many people loved it, and like, you know, it really made me feel better about my art piece. So that's how I want it to make others feel. Like, although I don't like it, I know there are people out there who would. I would definitely say a fear that I have about my project would probably be like not having enough color on it, not putting too much effort, because I do want to put as much effort into it as I can, so like people actually learn or like see something out of it or get something out of the art piece and like, wow, find it interesting or whatever, and they talk about it. Like, you know, I don't want it to be boring. That's what I want. And honestly, I do want, right now I am thinking of writing a poem, because like I'm just not like sure if I want to make, go on the same route as drawing something again, like making an art piece. Like I want to write. Like, I'm not really good at writing, but I really want to put my writing skills to the test once more. So maybe make it lengthy. And also, I want to talk about my life. I honestly want to talk about my life, or just me as a person in general, my thoughts, my feelings, and like how it is to be a young Black Muslim girl in this day and age, or just dealing with mental health, like something around that. I don't know.
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18: Sarah,
19: Charlotte,
17: Evelyn,
20: Christian,
21: and Shane.
17: We're students from Upper St. Clair High School, and we're here to talk about things that happen at the school that people might not know about. For one thing, I'll have to say the musicals and plays, everyone puts in a whole bunch of effort to make them. We just finished up doing Dracula for the fall play, and for the spring musical, we are going to be doing Mamma Mia, which is going to be so much fun to do. Is there any other like after-school clubs that you guys are into or anything?
21: I like Wing Club. Once a month, we'll go to a restaurant and you just eat wings.
17: The student council is running a blood drive, which is pretty cool. We had signups last week, and this coming week is when they're actually going to start doing the blood drive. I'm part of the National Honor Society, and we did volunteer to help out signups for the blood drive, and there's currently signups to volunteer to help out with the actual blood drive.
22: I'd probably say somebody who does a lot for the school is Luca Corey. He is a student. He's in 10th grade. If anyone knows who that is, you know, every single day I look up to him because I see the great things he's doing at the school, and it makes me want to do better, like, as a person.
18: Okay, Natalie, she's just really underappreciated for, like, everything she does for the school. I think she needs more recognition.
17: I'm going to be straying from the students section for a moment, and one faculty member that I think is underappreciated is the librarian, Mrs. Finnis. In the past years, like, she does everything to help out. I was in Spanish class and they told us to get a Spanish book, and she didn't really have one in the library, so she went out of her way to get some from the public library to bring, which is actually pretty nice, and she's really helpful for different things as well. For Youth Express, this is Adriana,
19: Sarah,
18: Charlotte,
17: Evelyn,
20: Christian,
21: and Shane.
17: Thank you for listening.
19: Hi, my name is Grace, and I'm a 12th grade student at City Charter High School. 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The piece I will be discussing is for LEAP, which stands for Leadership, Excellence, Access, and Persistent Programs End of the Year Showcase. As an artist, what makes me want to be part of this program or just be creative in general is just, I feel like whenever I create, it's for emotion, and sometimes it's also not. It's definitely diverse. I feel like as an artist, you don't have to be visually appealing to everybody to mean something. Usually people create to send a message, And sometimes people create just so they can feel something, so they can be creative. I just think that the program I'm attending, LEAP, it basically helps you tell a story, which I feel like, as I said, art helps with. LEAP basically just teaches us different ways that people have shared their stories and how those stories may have been hidden throughout the years and how we can express them, like, publicly. How we can spread the word about important issues. Artists that inspires me to create is practically any artist out there. I feel like any artist on the internet specifically, because the internet's everywhere, you can't really escape it. I think they all inspire me, especially ones that are just around my age, because it gives me a perspective that they have grown differently than me. They had their own life where they had learned different techniques and stuff. And me seeing that, it just feels like we're all completely unique, different, and different people. Especially, I feel like artists that base their whole entire, like, channel or account to give tutorials to people, that means a lot to me. That can inspire practically any artist, because they're able to practice based off of somebody else's directions alone. I think when I was younger, I was definitely helped a lot by artists on the internet that offer tutorials because they want to help people. And I think besides artists that are out there to create tutorials, I think music artists, poets are also like inspirations to anybody, especially me. Any artist that I think is on my playlist overall inspires me, because whenever I listen to music, I'll be like wanting to draw all of a sudden. And that can also not just be restricted to music alone, or paintings, drawings. It can also be just movies or TV shows, because that itself is art. They tell stories in their own way. And I usually just feel like I want to just draw whatever I feel whenever I watch something, too. Thoughts, feelings, or memories that I want to invoke in this piece for myself and the audience is a crazy question. I think because of recent matters that are kind of spreading popularity, and this just came to mind to me at first, I'm speaking out personally against AI and AI art, because artificial intelligence is hard to escape today in a world where a lot of companies don't want to waste their money on real artists and think it's a lot easier and cheaper to just have AI do the work for them, because I don't know, they just think it's a better part for their business. But obviously, I don't agree with that, because AI, it does grow, but it only grows because of us entirely. It grows because of humans that it's taking from. And so eventually, if AI ever comes to a point where no artists are allowed to be able to work because AI had just taken over, it can't really grow anymore, because there's no new art to consume to develop more. It just feels like a theme where a lot of people remain unappreciated until the last second. It's like in every movie out there, somebody that will be like a martyr, they're the one that speaks for everybody and they're right the whole time, but nobody believes them until the very end. I feel like that's what the situation is. The other day, I saw a Verizon advertisement, and it was on TV. So usually when you see something on TV, you believe that it's fully developed, it's professional. But to my dismay, it was obviously artificial intelligence, it's AI, and it made me clearly disappointed. As somebody who doesn't use Verizon, but I also use my own network provider, I feel like if it comes to a point where almost everything that I've used and supported by myself, because it doesn't use AI, it eventually does use AI. I wouldn't know where to go from there, because it doesn't like feel natural. Because an artist, you can tell that they put time and effort and they care about what they do, because they obviously worked hard for it in the first place. It's just, whenever I see people disagree saying that AI is better and it's better developed and more creative, I just want them to like wonder, where is this AI getting its stuff from in the first place? I don't think it'd be anything without the artist today. My final product, when I'm imagining it currently, I just want it to invoke AI before. AI before it developed how it is now and how it's tried to perfect itself, I feel like I'd want to create a piece that's mainly imperfection, because while humans are imperfect and they are prone to having their mistakes, they are able to grow and also notice their mistake quickly. Because in AI, they won't care because they're a freaking robot. They won't automatically notice their mistakes unless they're prompted to make a whole new art piece entirely. But when you're somebody who draws and you look back at your old art, for me personally, I'll just want to redraw it and see how much I've grown. But as an artificial intelligence, as AI, you'll just have a whole new prompt entirely. It won't be the same thing as you had before, because it's a completely new art style that it stole from. I imagine that when I'd create it, it'd have not realistic features, like three eyes, noses merging into each other, hands merging into each other, an extra hand, an extra finger, because it's obvious right now to tell that it's AI, but I feel like in the future, it's going to be harder. But I just wanted to pick a piece where it was like, you could clearly tell that it's AI and that it won't be as perfect as a human's imperfection. As I said here, to get very specific, I just said that they steal from others, like I said earlier, because AI literally won't be anything. It's artificial. That means it's artificially stealing art. So in the future, there is a point where it won't be able to have new pieces to steal from, because, like mentioned, companies think that it's cheaper to steal from these people. So obviously, a lot more companies are going to jump on the bandwagon, and so these artists won't be getting paid because they won't be getting hired. So then there just won't be anywhere to steal from. So all the movies, all the TV shows, I've been seeing actors that are having AI, and it'd be a young, beautiful AI woman. And so obviously a lot of companies want old and youthful actors, so they'd pick that over anybody else any day, I'd assume. So it just feels like it's starting to become everywhere, and I just wanted to invoke a piece where you can tell that it's starting to grow everywhere. And just because it's starting to spread doesn't mean it's good at all. In conclusion, I just feel like as an artist, watching AI spread everywhere is really starting to hurt me, because I know how much emotion can be put into something just for it to get stolen in the first place. I really hope that this future realizes how much it's starting to ruin the environment just for a couple of cuts on the money.
0: Hi, my name is Catherine. I'm in fourth grade at Lincoln K-3A. I think it's cool to care, and so do the people at the Mentoring Partnership at Southwestern Pennsylvania. The people at the Mentoring Partnership of Southwestern Pennsylvania work to make sure that young people, particularly those at risk, have an ongoing relationship with at least one caring adult. With the breakdown of family structures so common in today's society, a mentor has the ability to empower another person and increase his or her capacity for success. More information is available at 412-281-2535 or mentoringpittsburgh.org. The Mentoring Partnership of Southwestern Pennsylvania. Another example of people who know it's cool to care.
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1: 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I am joined by
2: Nina,
20: Paulina,
23: Emily,
24: Courtney,
25: Onyx,
26: Lily,
27: Joseph,
7: Elliot,
28: and Spencer.
1: We are students from the Mount Lebanon High School and also Stiftisches Gymnasium. Yeah. And today we will be discussing the similarities and differences between cultures and lifestyles. So just as a start-off question to our conversation, are there any other cultures or countries that you guys are interested in experiencing during your lifetime?
7: Switzerland.
1: Yeah, that's awesome. Is there anything in particular about a Swiss culture or food or lifestyle that you're interested in?
7: I mean, I'm a big skier. Like, my dad was born in Vermont, and he grew up skiing, which he kind of passed down to me and my brother. And so I really am just interested in, like, Swiss ski culture because, like, the top 10 largest ski resorts in the world are all in, like, the French, Italian, Swiss, and Austrian Alps. And Switzerland, especially, famous for being neutral and also being one of the most prosperous countries on Earth, is really enticing to me, especially when you factor in the Swiss Alps and how killer skiing must be over there. So that's really what I find most enticing about Switzerland. In fact, I'd actually like to live in Switzerland someday.
1: Oh, yeah, that's awesome.
2: I love Switzerland.
1: Has anyone been to Switzerland before?
2: Yes, I've been there.
27: Yeah, I've been there as well.
1: That's awesome.
7: Lucky.
2: I've been there skiing a lot.
1: Cool.
2: Yeah.
1: It's nice. How did you like it?
2: It was fun. It's always fun to
25: yeah.
2: ski.
25: Yeah, what was your experience like with skiing? Like, how is it different from how it normally is, I guess?
2: I don't think it's different to ski like in Austria or something, but I just like it. I don't know. Yeah.
1: So what does everyone think about, like, the American students? What do you guys think about German food? And the German students, what do you guys think about American food?
27: I loved schnitzel. I tried it. It was amazing. Like, I think I haven't eaten much pork before, but, like, after eating schnitzel, like, I really like it now. It's, like,
1: yeah.
27: It was amazing.
1: Oh, yeah, definitely.
23: I love the American food, but it's so unhealthy.
1: Yeah.
23: It's very tasty, like, all the junk food, Raising Cane's, yes. Chipotle, all that. Crumble cookies, but it's mm-hmm. not really good, though.
2: I also like the American food, but I think, like, after these 2 weeks, I'm really looking forward to German food.
29: Yeah. And I miss bread so much. Like,
2: yes.
29: Good German bread.
1: I really like schnitzel also. My yes. oma makes very good schnitzel and spätzle.
2: Yeah.
1: And it's so good.
2: Yes.
1: Love it.
2: I love schnitzel.
24: I don't really like German food that much. It's okay. I just, like, it's, like, not my thing. You know what I
1: yeah,
24: mean?
1: Definitely. Yeah, definitely.
7: I'm curious. Do you guys have, like, AmeriFair restaurants in Germany? Like, restaurants that are specifically branded as, like, American restaurants with, like, stereotypical, like, American things decorating the place in the same way that we have, like, Chinese restaurants that often have very stereotypical Chinese things? Just as decor?
29: We have, like, American diners.
2: Yeah.
29: So, like, the waitress are, like, dressed up, like, in the 90s. Like, mm-hmm. and I don't know, it looks like...
2: It looks like in the films.
7: And
29: yeah.
7: Movies. I mean, I feel like diner culture is more of, like, a 70s thing, but get what you're talking about.
2: Yeah. But I think we only have this in, like, big cities, like Cologne and Berlin, probably, but not, like, in our town.
23: I have a Chinese restaurant in my town, and it also looks like a Chinese restaurant. Like, the lambs are there, and, yeah, it's only Chinese food there, so, yeah.
2: What's your guys' favorite food?
24: Chipotle.
25: Like, in general, or, like, specifically German food?
2: No, in general.
24: Mexican.
7: Sushi.
23: Yes.
2: Me too.
25: I think gyros.
27: I like trail mix.
2: Oh, trail mix is so good.
27: It's just really, it's like a great snack food, and it's very portable, and it's just good.
1: Yeah. I like tortellini, but I also really like ice cream. Like, I'm a huge ice cream person. I could eat all the ice cream ever. It's so good.
25: Do you prefer ice cream cake or ice cream sandwiches?
1: I don't like ice cream cake.
25: Okay.
1: Yeah. Ice cream sandwiches, I'd say they're pretty good. It depends, though. Oreo has very good ice cream sandwiches, and it's like a huge Oreo cookie, but the cookie part is like an ice cream sandwich, mm-hmm. and then the filling is cookies and cream ice cream.
25: Oh,
1: that's Oreo.
25: That sounds good.
1: Yeah. It's,
29: what are ice cream sandwiches?
1: It's like a sandwich with ice cream. So like some will be like a chocolate. Like I'll have to show you.
25: It's like two cookies with ice cream in the middle, and then it's kind of like frozen together, so it's solid.
29: Okay. I understand.
1: What are some differences, like, for the German students and also the American students that went to Germany? Like, what are some differences in culture, but also similarities that you can see from, I guess, Europe and North America?
3: I don't know if this could really be a cultural thing, but one thing that I took note of is how a lot of things in Germany are very similar, but ever so slightly different to how we do it in the U.S. Like, I noticed that when you guys raise your hand in school, you typically do, like, the one finger up, whereas in the U.S. it's the full palm of your hand. And also, this isn't, like, a behavioral thing, but also outlets are different in Germany for plugging things in, and all of these, like, little things just really stuck out to me and how, like, Western culture as a whole has really bled into each other. But every single Western country does things just a little bit differently, to the point where it almost feels like looking at an AI-generated image where you are seeing something that looks human, but there are a bunch of very subtle differences that just feel a little off-putting. And I'm not saying that there is anything wrong with German culture. It's just saying that as someone who has always done all these things one way, it feels a little bit off when someone else does them a different way, because that's the norms of their culture.
5: I'd say, like, one difference I, like, noticed was how open people are with smoking in, like, not just Germany, but Europe in general. Like, I went to Croatia, like, on the beach, everyone was smoking. Like, it's just more common to do it out in the open. More people do it. Like, while in, like, some places in the U.S., like, people do it, but it's more taboo to smoke. Like, yeah. I see more vapes than I do, like, people smoking actual cigarettes.
1: Oh, definitely.
25: Yeah, and I think another part that was, like, big for me was, like, all the walking.
1: Mm-hmm.
25: Because in America, we generally drive everywhere. And in Germany, it was, like, a lot more public transport and a lot more walking. And so it was actually very nice to, like, walk and, like, see, like, be in the moment and not just, like, drive right past it in, like, a car, right?
1: Definitely. I think, if I'm not mistaken, the windows are a little bit different. Yeah. What do you guys think about the windows?
29: It's weird. Like, I still try to figure out how to open the window in my bathroom because I don't know.
25: Oh, my gosh.
29: Like, when you're locking the door, you do it in the other...
1: The other direction.
29: Yeah, the other direction.
1: Is the entertainment pretty similar, like sports, music, TV? Do you guys think that that's pretty similar or, like, a little bit different?
29: I think, like, the sports thing here is completely different.
1: Yeah.
29: Because we don't have any school sport teams.
1: Mm-hmm.
29: Just a few, but not that much. And it's not common to be in there. So mm-hmm. we're just doing sports outside of school.
1: Yeah, definitely.
3: But I will say, from what I have seen, like, the general attitudes towards sports with, like, rooting for the home team and getting very riled up about when your town's sports team is doing well is constant across national lines.
1: Yeah, definitely.
29: What do you think is the biggest difference between Germany and America?
24: This isn't, like, a big difference, but, like, is it true that, like, there's no artificial dyes in Germany in anything?
1: In the food? Like, chemicals or dyes?
29: Yeah, I'm not sure.
1: I feel like if you go to the grocery store in America, I feel like the person checking you out, if you go to a cashier, they'll, like, talk to you and, like, ask you how your day is, but I feel like in Germany it's not like that.
29: No,
1: yeah.
29: It's not.
1: They'll just, like, scan
29: Americans
1: your stuff and go.
29: So friendly.
1: Yes.
29: Yes, that's true. I think German are not that open.
1: Like, yes.
29: They not come to you and say, like, oh, how are you?
1: Yeah.
25: Definitely. Yeah. I think one of the big things, too, is that I think in Germany, like, it's a foreign concept of, like, waving hi to strangers on the street. like in America, that's kind of like a very like big thing. If like you see somebody wearing like a shirt that you like, then you're kind of like, hey, nice shirt. But I've from my experiences in Germany, that was not very common.
4: It's not.
25: Yeah.
23: Also, like if you greet someone in Germany, some stranger, it might be that they don't even say hello back. So,
4: yes. Yeah.
3: I will say though, I do feel like a lot of like closer friendships

0: Yeah, definitely.
1: And I think, I'm not sure if it's true, but I think, like, in America, you only or almost only have friends from your high school.
2: Yeah, that's definitely a big
1: thing. And that's
2: thing.
1: Not so big in Germany.
0: Yeah.
3: Yeah.
4: Like, you just have school, and we have school and so much more.
0: Your hobbies.
4: So, hobbies and other things. So, like, we have a lot outside of school.
2: Yeah, definitely. What are some things that you guys have learned from being a part of either English classes or German classes throughout the years? Anything, like, with languages, learning how to communicate with other people? Or if you guys grew up in, like, a multicultural household, like, how does that impact you now?
5: I mean, you kind of have a multicultural household, right, Elliot?
6: I mean, yeah, I am from a foreign country.
5: So how has that, like, impacted you?
6: I don't know.
5: And hey, that's fine.
7: Wait, what country are you from?
6: I'm from the UK originally.
7: Oh. Awesome.
2: Yeah.
5: You can tell because of the accent.
2: Elliot, are there any differences culturally?
6: I mean, it's the Anglosphere, so it's still somewhat common, but there's a lot of differences.
2: Yeah, definitely.
6: I hate how everyone's really social in the US. I'm not. If you couldn't tell, I'm not really into that. And I really don't like talking to people. Also, everything in America is huge. Like, everything has to be, like, the best, the showiest, the flashiest.
2: Mm-hmm.
6: And that's really annoying.
2: Yeah, I get that.
4: When did you move to the US?
6: A while ago.
4: Okay.
1: So do you like the UK better than the US?
6: I'd say both countries probably are bad.
5: Hmm. Are there any good countries in your opinion?
6: Don't know.
2: Yeah, I get that. Okay, so I think that's kind of it. That's all we have for now. Thank you for listening to a broadcast from the Youth Media Center at SLB Radio. Bye.
7: Bye.
5: Bye. Bye.
8: My name is Serenity, and I am 12 years old.
9: My name is Ariana, and I am also 12 years old.
10: I'm Jude, 11.
11: My name is Caleb, 11.
8: The best restaurant that I like, in my opinion, is McDonald's because, like, it's very good. The favorite thing on the menu for me is the French fries and the caramel frappe. And for my other one, I would pick Chick-fil-A because of their waffle fries and their spicy deluxe sandwich.
9: All right, so I like Pot Pies because I like getting their garlic sauce chicken. I think it's pretty good, and I also like their Louisiana hot chicken, but I think that could be a little too spicy at times, and with that, I would get their fries. I really enjoy their fries because it's, like, not too salty but not too bland at the same time, and I also like the pink frozen lemonade.
10: I like McDonald's because their McFlurries are amazing, and they used to have so many flavors, but now they only got, like, Oreo and sometimes s'more. I also like their chicken nuggets because they're really crispy and they have really good ranch.
11: I was also going to say McDonald's and Chick-fil-A.
8: If I'm being honest, Panera Bread is my third favorite fast food place because of its bread. And I think, like, it's very known, but, like, they have this little bowl bread, like, where you pour the soup in. That's very good also.
10: I love their mac and cheese. Just, like, really good, and it's not, like, the cheese isn't thick. It's, like, really gooey. Really good with bread.
9: I like Ichiban. I like their onion soup, and I also like their chicken fried rice and chicken fried rice with noodles.
10: I have a question we could do next. What is your favorite kind of chip? Like, bag chips like Doritos, Fritos, Takis. And it could be specific, like, dragon chili Takis, something like that.
8: What I think is I would prefer hot fries or hot Cheetos because they're really good, although they're, like, really crunchy and too hard to bite in sometimes.
9: My favorite type of chips are Chester's hot fries because I just enjoy the crunch on them.
10: The hot Cheetos, hot fries, because they're not, like, spicy but also kind of sour. Like, they're spicy and I can enjoy them a lot better than normal Cheetos.
11: I would say Takis or Cheetos since I kind of like spicy food.
10: Kayla, do you have a specific kind of Taki?
11: I either like the blue Takis or the normal Takis.
10: What is your favorite place to shop, and if this place is closed now, still say it.

0: don't have a favorite store?
1: My favorite place to shop is the mall because it has a lot of different varieties of stores. But if I had to pick like a couple stores, I would pick Journeys for the shoes because I feel like Journey has a lot of nice shoes. They have Timberlands. I like Timberlands. I'm going to get some. And they also have Uggs, and I really enjoy wearing Uggs. And they also have Asics or Famous Footwear. For clothes, I would pick Rue 21. And for like jewelry, I would pick also Rue 21 and Claire's. I feel like Claire's has pretty good options, but I feel like they need to get some more nose rings because some people have nose rings and they don't really have a lot of options for nose rings. They pierce people's nose there, so I feel like they should have different varieties of nose rings.
2: I would rather go to like Lululemon, Famous Footwear. If it's in food places, I would go to like the Food Courtroom or to Auntie Anne's. That's my favorite thing in the world.
3: If I could go anywhere in the food court, I'd go to like China Me, which is this place that has really good orange chicken. I also like the Lego store. In Macy's, they have a small Toys R Us, which is closed, but I like to go there because I never got to go to a real one, and it sounded cool.
1: My name is Ariana.
2: My name is Serenity.
0: Kayla.
3: My name is Jude.
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5: This is Holly. I'm in 11th grade at Montour High School, and you're listening to Youth Express. 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
6: Hello, my name is Styx. I am a 12th grader at City High. I'm currently 18. You are listening to a artist statement recorded at the Youth Media Center at SLB Radio. I'm going to be making an art piece for LEAP, which is a thing at CMU that is connected with City High and now currently a few other schools. I'm just going to go off script a little bit. I think everybody should feel like they can create something, and like everyone should have the feeling they can make something, even if it's not art. I feel like everyone should have the feeling that they are allowed to make art, that they can make art, because everyone can make art. Not all art has to be good. It could be pretty bad sometimes. Some of the best art could be considered the worst art, you know. I'm inspired by Frida Kahlo, the show Space Ghost, Coast to Coast, and Mystery Science Theater 300. None of those things are really connected, but I feel like they're all really easy to tell that someone went, hey, I want to make a thing. And then they did it, and that's what it is. That's what you get in. If anyone's listening to this, please watch Space Ghost Coast to Coast, because I dressed up like Moltar for Halloween, and no one knew what I was. Although that is most of my Halloween costumes, but it's a good show. You should watch it. It's fun. They interviewed Talking Heads, I think. I want other people to be empowered by my art. That would be the highest honor. To have someone be like, hey, I really like this thing, and it's a thing I made. I also, as an artist, I would love if something I made was turned into a children's theater project. I would love to see a bunch of children reenact something I made for fun. I think it would be funny and fun to watch. I don't really know what my project is going to look like right now, but I know I want it to be interactive. I just thought of an idea that could relate to what I'm doing right now, which is a podcast or a radio show that's called Nerd Out, where basically it's just a bunch of people calling in to just yap about a thing they love, and no matter how weird it is and no matter how strange it is, just you get to talk about whatever you want. I might actually do that now that I'm talking about it. That sounds like a lot of fun. Oh, also my pronouns are they, them. I forgot to do that. And final words from me. Be punk, be yourself. Bye.
7: Hello, my name is Zara, and I'm a 12th grade student at City Charter High School. You are listening to an artist statement recorded at the Youth Media Center at SLB Radio. The piece I will be discussing is for the Leadership Excellence, Access, and Persistence Program's End of Year Showcase. I am an artist who uses art as an emotional outlet or as a diary. I want to get better in drawing and sculpture and all other media that I can get my hands on to teach others to use art in a way similar to the way I use it, in a way that you can barf up all your feelings and make them something tangible. Some of my inspirations are Louis Wayne, famous for drawing all sorts of psychedelic style cats, big on cats, old comics, cartoons, indie animation, graffiti art are all very big inspirations because they are all very raw and focusing on representation and putting yourself out there. For my purpose and audience, I'd say I want this to reach anyone who can see themselves in me or sees me as someone similar to them or as an inspiration. I want to throw my feelings out there completely raw and disturbing and messy and just real. I want people to relate to and question and analyze and kind of be like shocked or disturbed by my art. One of my favorite quotes is, "Art is meant to comfort the disturbed and disturb the comfortable." Visualizing my final project, I feel like it's going to be much different than last year. Last year was definitely influenced by my family and my identity on a geographical sense. I did my project about how being Palestinian has affected my life. But this year, I think I want to do it about me and not who I am in the sense that who, like, how the world describes me. I want to do me from the inside out. I want it to be as raw and messy and confusing and kind of ugly, like as my sketchbooks can be sometimes. I don't want it to be made for anyone else. I want it to be made for me, and I want it to be something that I'm putting myself out there and people can interpret it how they will, but I'm not going to make something easily digestible. I want it to be a challenge. That's all for me, and that was my artist statement.
4: Hello, my name is Finn, and I'm a 12th grade student at City Charter High School. You're listening to an artist statement recorded in the Youth Media Center at SLB Radio. This piece I will be discussing is for the Leadership, Excellence, Access, and Persistence Program's end-of-year showcase. When it comes to being an artist, I think I'm more casual with it. So I'm not really too creative. I'm not making much, but I want to do more, and I don't have that much motivation for it. But I say, like, an artist that inspires me, one of my really close friends, she makes, like, a lot of really good art of characters and stuff, and seeing her talent has just, like, given me more motivation and inspiration, because she's been doing this for, like, 10 years, and just seeing how well she does gives me inspiration to do similar, even if I still kind of compare myself and it makes it harder. But that's fine. It's always good to set goals, I think. I say as of now, I don't have like a direct idea of what I'm going to do. But you know, I think I might do like just like kind of what I did last year, some sort of minor political thing. Because there's a lot of political issues going on. And not everyone's fully aware of it, even though I think it's like really obvious and like right in everyone's face. But apparently to some people it isn't, so, you know, gotta have someone that's going to express that, someone that's going to be here, like, saying all that. I'm thinking, again, just like last year, I'm going to do it as a poster, because it's, like, a kind of simple thing to do, which is better for me, because I'm not too good at making things, but it can still get thoughts across very well, especially if you do, like, really good with imaging and whatnot, like, making it pop more, draws people's attention. So hopefully with what I make, everyone will be able to like understand what I'm trying to say with it. But I do have some fear that some people are going to be a little bit more dense and just not fully understand it, because there's a lot of people like that. But again, hopefully everyone can. And that is all.
8: My name is Dylan. I'm in second grade at the Environmental Charter School in Pittsburgh, Pennsylvania. Litter makes me concerned about my future of the world, and here's why. 75% of Americans admit to littering within the last 5 years. Instead of littering, I wish people would throw away their trash. We should see more recycling and trash and not litter. It is not okay for the environment. Therefore, it is bad for us and the environment. It can hurt animals. In fact, it can kill them. We should clean up after each other and clean up litter on the ground because it is concerning to everyone. We should clean up and not be lazy. It is so bad. Do not forget. Litter impacts all of us, and I think we can work together to make the world a better place. This is Dylan for the Environmental Charter School, second grade persuaders.
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10: Jelani,
11: Avi,
12: and Drake.
9: We're eighth grade students from Environmental Charter School, and we're here to talk about music.
10: Really, to get me to where I am musically, I think it would be my uncle. Really, before he came along, I was mostly listening to, like, whatever was in the charts in 2018. I used to be, like, a big Justin Bieber fan. Everybody in my family has the most differing music taste, but all stays in the rock genre. Like, for instance, my dad listens to, like, indie and mostly the underground stuff. It was a weird childhood with that.
9: When I was younger, my mom used to play Paramore in the car in the mornings before I went to school. My aunt is the one that introduced me to Linkin Park before I really knew about them. And I liked them so much, I just recently went to one of their concerts. They were really, really nice. I saw one of my friends there. My aunt was there too. She also got me into other bands. We've seen multiple concerts together, multiple nu metal band concerts. There's actually this cover band that comes around to Pittsburgh every so often and plays a lot of nu metal that I'm going to in January.
13: I'm going to say my sister's old boyfriend and my mom. They mainly just played the music around me a lot when I was younger, so that's it.
9: Do you have a favorite artist?
13: It's J.I.D.
9: Nice.
10: Soundgarden for me.
9: That's the one thing. I don't have an overall favorite artist. I have favorite artists within genres.
14: Favorite artist right now is probably Pierce the Veil. If I had to pick a favorite song by them, it's probably Bulls in the Bronx from the Collide with the Sky album or Emergency Contact. Those two are really good.
10: I've been in a couple bands. I've been on small tours in the East. I haven't gone anywhere near West. I'd like to do something with it. I don't think I have a chance to. I don't think I get taken very seriously for my age.
13: One of our friends, David, he got me listening to one song. He said Headstrong. I'm not going to say I'm a huge fan, but it does sound nice.
14: Headstrong is one of the first songs I started listening to when I first got into, like, rock and metal. I listened to it on repeat, nonstop. I recently died down listening to it because once you listen to a song so many times, it gets kind of repetitive. Me, Charlie, David, and someone who doesn't go to our school, Riley, are in a band that we created around last year. Named it Obscure. Did like two performances for the school, which we really have to redo them. We've improved as musicians since then. We plan on like going farther more into stuff with the band.
9: So far, we've only done covers of Green Day, and right now we're working on a song by 3 Days Grace. And I'm hoping to take a more nu metal leaning sort of direction. Since like very early sixth grade, I've been into stuff around the nu metal genre. Now, I really like sludge metal and thrash. One of my favorite bands is Crowbar. One of my favorite albums is Sonic Exis in its purest form. It was released around early 2003, and ever since I discovered it a bit ago, I've been listening to it nonstop. Same thing with Acid Bath. I used to be really into Acid Bath and their debut album called When the Kite String Pops. My favorite song by them is Jezebel. It's not exactly like something I'd recommend to one of my friends, but I really like them.
14: When I first met Charlie, she made me a playlist, and I started listening to it, and I picked out songs that I liked, songs that I didn't like. And eventually, I started getting into nu metal. More recently, I got more into the emo genre, with artists like Pierce the Veil, My Chemical Romance, Panic the Disco. I still don't know much about it, so I'm not very knowledgeable, so I probably would get genres and genre names wrong. Recently, Charlie has recommended me some artists to get into slam metal. Artists like, I don't think I can say these names.
9: Acrania.
14: There's, like, stuff I gotta get used to, like the gutturals and whatever, which is kind of, like, off-putting to me because I can't really understand what they're saying.
9: Gutturals, pig squeals.
14: Yeah, sounds like garbage disposal noises.
9: For Youth Express, this is Charlie,
14: Jelani,
11: Avi,
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11: 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I'm in 10th grade at Montour High School, and you're listening to Youth Express. 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
15: My name is Brooklyn. I'm 8 years old, and I live in Hampton. The name of my story is Mr. Docker's New Friend. Hi, my name is Docker, Mr. Docker. Last spring, my wife passed away, and I was left alone, all alone. We were married for 25 years. Now, I cannot figure out what to do to keep myself busy. First, I tried talking to my wife's portrait, but this did not help me because I missed her. I realized that I needed to get out of the house and talk to real people. This leads me to my second plan. I decided to enter an all-you-can-eat ice cream contest. The contests were twice a week. I had fun, but soon noticed that my clothes were getting tighter. After a month, I realized I gained 15 pounds. I was also eating chocolate ice cream, which was my wife's favorite flavor, and this broke my heart. I had no choice but to leave the contests. Weeks later, while I was walking through the park exercising, I came across a flyer. It read, "Pet adoptions. We could be your best friends. Visit the animal shelter before we find our new homes." I walked into the animal shelter and saw my friend Shay. "Hi, Docker. Come in and I'll show you around. Here are the poodles. They are extremely smart dogs and stylish, if I might add." "Poodles are not really my type of dog, although they are nice to look at," chuckled Docker. "Understandable. Take a look at the Labradors," directed Shay. I popped my head in the cage and a beautiful, rich chocolate lab caught my attention. I quickly told Shay there was no need to show me any more cages. I wanted that chocolate lab. We did all the paperwork, and I was soon the proud owner of a new puppy. His fur was as soft as sheep's wool and as shiny as crystals. I needed to give him a good name. I'll call him Bean, Cocoa Bean. A few weeks passed, and Bean and I did everything together. I realized that Bean could not do everything my wife could do, but he sure did keep me company, and I love him.
16: Let's now welcome some students who are here with us who can tell us all about the upcoming play. TJ, I'm going to start with you. We'll just have you move that mic over in front of you. Good morning. Introduce yourself.
17: I'm TJ Pfeiffer. I'm the director of this production.
16: And the production is...
17: Annie.
16: And tell me a bit about the show and how it's come together and why summer musical.
17: Kind of 3 years in the making. This is our third summer show for Make-A-Wish. And it started out 3 years ago with Mrs. Solba and I, who's a teacher at the high school. And we decided that there was such a strong interest in the musicals from the March actual musical that we kind of wanted to get together over the summer and just do something creative. And that was only high schoolers back then. And we did Batman the musical. We wrote it because back then that was where that Spider-Man musical was kind of the joke of the headlines. So that we wrote that, and that was very fun. And then the following year, 2014, we did Seussical the musical. And back from college now to do another one with Annie. And this one is particularly exciting because we have not just high schoolers. We have alumni coming back for the show. We have middle and elementary schoolers in it. So yeah, it's a very district-wide event. A lot of kids,
16: and they're all Mars Area School District
17: Mars,
16: students.
17: Yeah. Mm-hmm.
16: That's great. Where are you in college now?
17: I'm in Chicago at Columbia. So
16: congratulations! Right, are you studying film? Or?
17: I'm doing a TV major, and then I have a theater minor. So
16: fantastic!
17: A bit of both worlds there. Yeah.
16: My sister-in-law taught at Columbia for a long, long time. A lot of people don't know the school because it's smaller.
17: Yeah,
16: but it's a great a great school. Are you living in Evanston or Chicago?
17: Living in Chicago. Yeah, downtown in the South Loop.
16: So. How's that been so far?
17: It was scary at first, but I'm definitely getting used to it now.
16: Great.
17: So very cool.
16: You just finished your freshman year?
17: Yes. Yeah, I'll be a sophomore next year.
16: Congratulations. Let's meet everybody else who is here. I'll start by adjusting your microphone since that didn't seem to happen. What's your name?
18: I'm Marnie Butler.
16: Hi, Marnie. You're the second Marnie I know. Do you know any other Marnies?
18: I do not.
16: See, I know one other Marnie who's a good friend, and not to make your name less unique or anything. Tell me about yourself.
18: I'm 14 years old. I'm going into ninth grade at Mars High School, and I'm so excited for the show to happen.
16: Have you been in other musicals?
18: Yes.
16: Which were you in the past summer musicals or?
18: No, this is the first one I've been in.
16: Well, that's exciting. What have you thought about what you would like to do? We know what TJ's up to. Have you thought about what you might like to do after high school yet? I know it's early.
18: I definitely want to do musical theater.
16: You know, exactly. How long have you known that?
18: Well, I started in fourth grade, and then ever since then, I've just loved it.
16: That's great. Did you start at a school production or?
18: No, at Act One Theater School.
16: Oh, they do a great job. Mars Area High School has so many talented folks. I have actually spent a lot of time in Mars, enough so that I know where Susie Q's is. Is Susie Q's still there?
17: Yep.
16: Good, good. And I think good old Uncle Bob's is gone.
17: It did. It just closed, yeah.
16: Oh,
17: yeah.
16: What other landmarks do I know? I know this where the flying saucer is,
17: course,
16: if it's
17: yeah.
16: still there.
17: Mm-hmm.
16: Let's pivot on the microphone over. Thank you for doing that. And meet you. What's your name?
19: I'm Hannah Reggio.
16: Hi. And tell me about yourself.
19: I'm 14, and I'm going into Lincoln Park Performing Arts School.
16: Congratulations.
19: Thank you.
16: Once a Mars Area High student, always a Mars Area School District student, though, right?
19: Yeah.
16: Because you'll still live in Mars Area. So this will be a first for you to join Lincoln's?
19: Yeah.
16: You've been there, I'm sure, right?
19: I went just to tour the school, but so not really.
16: You tell your principal, whose name is... don't know if it's Dr. or Ms. Abadia. Have you met her yet?
19: I don't think so. I think just at the tour.
16: Tell her I said hello. She's
19: okay.
16: A good friend and a great principal, and I think you'll really like being there. Are you also Broadway bound, do you think?
19: I want to be.
16: Yeah. Well, great. This is a great way to get that experience. Now, we have... some kids, younger kids, everybody here, and let's meet each of you. We'll just sort of go from right to left, and let's start with you. What's your name?
20: Hi, I'm Megan McKenzie.
16: Hi, Megan. And how old are you?
20: I'm 11.
16: And where do you go to school?
20: Mars.
16: And first of all, do you have any shout-outs you'd like to give to anybody who might be listening? Friends, family members, agents?
20: My friend Sydney and Sarah. Sarah, she's in the play too. Sydney, they're probably not listening though.
16: Of course they are.
20: Or something.
16: What do you think they're doing?
20: Probably at the pool.
16: The pool. You can listen in the pool if you're careful. So tell me what part you play in the play.
20: I'm Kate. I'm the second the youngest orphan.
16: Excellent. And have you been in many plays before?
20: Not really. Well, this is my first, like, big play, kind of.
16: That's exciting. Are you nervous?
20: Not really.
16: Yeah, it seems like you're surrounded by a lot of people with a great deal of experience, so you should not have any trouble whatsoever. Tell me, what grade are you going into?
20: I'm going into sixth grade.
16: Okay, that's a great year. Let's meet who's sitting next to you, and what's your name?
21: Hi, I'm Emily Beaver.
16: Hi, Emily. And how old are you?
21: I'm 12 years old, and I'm going into seventh grade.
16: So you're changing schools this year? Is it a new school?
21: Yeah, I'm going to Lincoln Park.
16: You're also going there. Look at you. And have you spent much time there?
21: No, this not really.
16: Well, congratulations. What part do you play? Are you also an orphan girl?
21: I'm July, the... one of the oldest. I'm kind of like the motherly.
16: The motherly. One. So do you have a costume and or wardrobe that makes you look older?
21: I don't.
16: Maybe. TJ, what do you think? Are we going to make her look older?
17: Sure, yeah, probably.
16: There's a long way to go from 12 to older. But what do you like about acting?
21: It's just fun because you can be whoever you want and...
16: yeah, it gives you a chance to be creative. Do you want to say hello to anybody in the pool or listening?
21: I want to say hi to my dad and my mom.
16: Great. Let's meet the person next to you. What's your name?
22: Madeline.
16: Hi, Madeline. And what role do you have?
0: I'm Duffy.
16: And who's Duffy?
0: She is the oldest, and she's confident. And Pepper and her always get in fights.
16: Who's Pepper? Oh, you're Pepper. I missed that. I'm sorry. You always fight with Duffy?
19: I fight with everybody.
16: And how old are you?
0: I'm 12 going into 7th grade.
16: And where will you be going next year?
0: Mars.
16: Mars. Do you switch schools or is it the same?
0: No, it's just the same.
16: Mars goes up to, does it go up to 8 now? 8th grade? Yes. Let's say yes. I'm trying to, is your school right on Mars 7th City Road? I'm thinking?
0: Yeah.
16: No. Okay. Would you like to say hello to anybody?
0: Yeah, I want to say hi to my dad and my sister and my brother.
16: Excellent. I'm glad you did. And finally, we're going to meet you. What's your name?
1: My name is Paige.
16: And what's your role in this production?
1: I'm Molly, the youngest orphan.
16: And would you like to say anything to anybody, any shout-outs or hellos?
1: Thanks for my friends and family listening.
16: Well, how nice. Oh, I'm glad. So we're going to get you guys all set. Now, let's talk about when the play is running before we have you do your preview, too. And why don't we do that? Shall we do that together? We'll talk, just get you a little bit closer to that microphone. And I'll let you introduce yourself, and we can talk about the play.
22: I'm Darcy Silba. I am a teacher at Mars High School and the producer of this
16: production. How long have you been at Mars?
22: I just finished my 9th year at Mars.
16: It's a great school district.
22: Absolutely.
16: A lot of people may not know about the Mars Area School District. Now this musical, if my notes are right, is the proceeds are going to benefit the Make-A-Wish Foundation of Greater Pittsburgh and West Virginia, which is really a wonderful thing. Have the summer musicals always been done to benefit charity, or is this a new endeavor?
22: I think this is our new endeavor since 3 years ago when we did Batman. That was our first charity musical, and it was TJ's idea. I just kind of got on board. So this is our 3rd year benefiting, but they've all benefited the Make-A-Wish Foundation.
16: Well, that's great. And the musical is going to run July 10th and 11th, which is not the weekend coming up, but right after that, Friday night and Saturday night. And it's at Mars Area High School?
22: Right, at the auditorium.
16: It's great that the school district is supporting that, too, because a lot of schools go to sleep in the summer.
22: Mm-hmm.
16: So the school will open up Friday and Saturday night, just those 2 nights for the musical. We're going to have you all get ready to perform, and you're going to do a song. I think so. I'm glad you picked. Tomorrow would have been nice, but you've picked a different song that some may know and some may not. But we're going to get you ready to perform it, but not before I say thank you for being here. And I'll let you get up and get ready. Don't forget to take your headphones off, because as you stand up, you might forget they were on, and Will will direct you right to where you're going to be, and we'll get a chance to take a listen to members of the cast of the upcoming production of Annie, benefiting Make-A-Wish Foundation of Greater Pittsburgh and West Virginia, and performed by Mars Area High School students and alumni. And we're just about ready to go. We're like creating a soundstage here just for you all. And we also need to be sure you're able to hear your orchestra here. And it looks to me like we're all ready to go. So in just a second, we're going to pause for a second after I announce you. Here are members of the cast of Annie with It's a Hard Knock Life.

0: That was beautifully done. Congratulations to all of you. It's terrific to hear you with a preview. And don't forget, just we're 13 days away from opening night on July 10th and July 11th.
1: Hi, I am Alexander, and I'm 7. I live in Knoxville, and I go to Phillips Elementary. I planted herbs. I planted sage. First, we put the herbs in the pockets. We peeled the stuff off so they can have some room and get in, but we made a hole before we put the herbs in. I like working in the garden because it's fun. It's important to plant herbs because you need to put in food and make it tasty.
2: My name is Heavily. I am in third grade and I live on the north side. Peace is so peaceful. It's peaceful like the stars. Peace is so peaceful. It will never tear us apart. It's so peaceful. It's so peaceful right now. I wish that Dr. Martin Luther King was with us right now. Yeah, right now. And he had a dream that black and white to be equally, because it was not fair for the blacks.
3: My name is Maggie. I'm 6 years old. I live in the South Side in Pittsburgh. I'm in first grade at Phillips Elementary. I planted sweet basil. Sweet basil flavors food sometimes. When I planted sweet basil, I had to take the plant out of the pot. Next, I had to loosen up the roots because they were all tangled up and they might choke each other. Then I dug a hole in the dirt. I put the plant in the hole. Last, I covered the hole with dirt. Sweet basil looks like a boat. I think it feels smooth. It smells delicious. I love planting herbs.
4: Youth Express microphones were rolling as Pittsburgh's Environmental Charter School students read original poetry to their peers on March 20th, 2015. Without further ado, fifth grade poets from ECS.
5: My name is Lucha. I wrote this poem about discrimination, and it's called Why Do They Do This? They were walking down the street holding hands, two men. Love stronger than bound rope, stronger than love itself. A hateful stranger who needs a hand to hold holds a gun instead. Hear vicious words escape from a sputtering mouth. Fear fills hearts, and the cries from all the empty spaces. Society has picked the flower they have become. They wonder, why do they do this? He, who is born with legs not like the others, he goes to sleep at night and hears the echoes of the cruel words from the towering people above him. Was in shock for 2 days when someone dared to tell him, get up and walk. He wonders, why do they do this? She was born into a society that sees only in black and white. Fear of violence fills her eyes day after horrible day without her loving brother. He didn't have a gun, he didn't have a knife, but our so-called protector shot him down, and now despite her loving parents, she is a box of TNT waiting to explode. She wonders, why do they do this? He sits through hateful glances every day as his dirty and hole punch clothes buy him a ticket to the smirks that shoot at him. He tries not to care, but how is that possible? Walking back to his so-called home is worse than walking the hallways in solitude. He's a fly trapped in the window, sanity coming to an end. He wonders, why do they do this? We will make it through the dark tunnel with every girl that sits in her room sobbing because she isn't allowed to be on the football team. There is a boy who wishes he could paint his nails without getting taunted until he can't take it. We can take it. We can be as strong as lions. Our roar can be as loud as a bear. We have to tell ourselves we are not alone. The world will never be perfect. There is no light without dark. But why am I, as a 10-year-old, trying to make a difference? While adults see these problems barreling through our world like a runaway train, why don't they see? Sticks and stones may break our bones. Words will always hurt us. I wonder, why does society do this? Please ask yourself, why does society do this?
6: My name is Aiden. I wrote a poem about bullying. It's called Bullied, and my type of poem is quatrain, so I rhyme things.
7: Okay, why are they always so unfair? Sometimes they say I'm as big as a bear. Inside, I feel dead. I feel like I'm made up of threads.
6: Tears went down my eyes. It's as bad as being told a thousand lies. I think it's so unfair. Crash, they threw me into a chair.
7: Why do the teachers not see they have been bullying me? I have been trying to flee, but they keep on bullying me.
6: Their fists pound me like hell. This is why I always fail. I don't understand why. They don't understand why I always try to lie.
7: Being bullied gives me headaches. My parents think I'm trying to fake. It also gives me stomach pains. Why do they bully me?
6: Now I am on the bus. They are still bullying us. They act like I am three. Why do they do this to me?
7: Finally, I am at home. Now I am free to roam. Even though I am still alone, what is the reason they bully us?
8: I'm Charlie Joe. I wrote a poem about hunger. It's called I'm Hungry. I'm hungry. Goldfish again. The salty super cadaverolactic XBL nasty. I love goldfish. It's food for my stomach. I can't wait till I get home for a snack. Can't wait till school tomorrow. Breakfast. Snow day. Hooray. Snowboarding. The hunger will eat me up today. No nasty school food. No breakfast or lunch. I'm hungry. Making warm oatmeal. The wind howls through my empty cupboards. I wish I had some more food. I wish I had some food to fill this emptiness. I can't focus on my work. I only eat a bowl of cereal for breakfast. I can't do any work. The hunger of no breakfast is eating me up. I hope we don't have mushy Brussels sprouts. I can't wait for some warm lunch. I don't like this stew. The meat looks out at me. I love stew, warm and scrumptious. The silverware has tiny circles on them. Disgusting. I have to eat with my hands. Where is the butter for my small soggy scone? Even stale bread would help. I'm hungry.

0: I read a poem about bullying. It's called Don't Ever Change. All it takes is one word. That one word can let the pain flow in. Stupid, ugly, fat. It's not like we choose how we look. Life is funny in a way. No matter how hard you try, you can't escape how you feel. What makes us odd? Is it because we don't look like you? The pain and words tug at you, pulling you towards sadness. Are they right? Am I weird? Am I different? Maybe I can melt into nothingness. Maybe one day their burning words will melt me. Why not? The burning sun melts the snow. Someday we will wake up, and the things we like about ourselves, like being smart, are the things they so often punish us for. It'll be the thing that destroys us. I can hear them whisper my name, pointing out my flaws. I can see them laugh through my clouded vision. I used to be proud of who I am. Now, I don't know who I am anymore. The girl that used to be me, the smart, independent, strong person that I was, she is now lost, lost in oceans of sorrow, streams of tears, and she no longer knows where her body is. And while she searches, this scared, worried, self-conscious shadow of a person is taking over. But the sad thing is, this sickening shadow of shame, this is that girl. I liked being silly and nerdy and anything I wanted to be. She flew higher than any bird. She dreamed bigger than anything ever imagined. She grew into a tree of a person till someone chopped her down. And as I fell, my heart hit my stomach as it pitted. How can someone like you love who you are? You're so weird. They're the people letting this person in. And my proud self hid till someone opened up a window to something new. This special someone, this new eye-opener, showed the lost girl her way home. They don't care about my flaws. All they can see are my good points. Freaks. Well, if being me is being a freak, then sure, I am a freak. Sure, I'm different, but I think it'd be a pity to be like everyone else. If I acted like everyone else, if I wanted to be like everyone else, the world would be boring, bland, and burnt out of diversity. I'm not going to pretend their words don't hurt, but I'm not going to change, not for them, not for anyone.
1: My name is Alex.
2: My name is Zion. We wrote a poem about bullying on appearance.
1: And it's called Deserted.
2: People's words tear through me like a chainsaw. One word tears through me faster than others.
1: Too chubby.
2: Too black.
1: I pretend not to care, but deep feelings jumble inside.
2: The people who died for change have not gotten what they deserve in return.
1: My heart pounds like angry drums and I sigh.
2: My stomach twists, turns, and tumbles as I look at my skin.
1: Perfect people, perfect lies, I always let it get in my mind.
2: I look at Photoshop and billboards knowing that's not truly who they are.
1: Does life change? Do I change?
2: Do appearances change? Do I change?
1: I wish. I look around and the laughter starts, loud.
2: I look around, I feel unsafe, scared.
1: Their words pierce through my soul, crushing it, but then I come back to life.
2: Their words are sharp pieces of glass tearing through me, but then I come back to reality.
1: Pictures, aren't you pretty or not?
2: Do you have to show off that you're beautiful?
1: How about my smile? I like it, just not the rest of me.
2: I understand that you love yourself, but why don't you love me? What's wrong with me?
1: We humans create categories about ourselves and how we look.
2: Black people are labeled the bad people when we're the same as you.
1: Black, white, fat, skinny, look shouldn't matter in my world or in yours.
2: You judge me, I don't judge you. Apparently, I just choose not to.
1: Childhood fun, not dangerous. We have to be friends then, but it's different now.
2: Now we're enemies because of my appearance being judged by your hatefulness.
1: I always thought I knew the difference between good and bad. No, I don't always remember.
2: Do you ever remember the greatness of the way you treated me? I can't remember. I look in the mirror and I wish I always saw beauty. You look into my eyes, but you don't look deep enough.
3: Hi, my name is Dewey. I wrote a poem about racism, and I didn't have a title. The smell of festival food fills my nostrils as I play a game. My gaze drifts over to the crowd of African-American people standing at the entrance to the church carnival, police officers blocking their way, as a white man and his daughter walk happily past. My smile melts away at the sight. The happiness in my head replaced with the roaring beast called anger. I pointed out to my mother when I see her friends and ask her, "This is unfair. This is horrible." We walk down to them. We take them by the wrists. Through gritted teeth, we say, "They're with us." The men in blue protest, but we rush past anyway, looking ahead to the bright lights of the carnival, not looking back to the hate. We helped who we could, but still have the anger and unfairness. I try to let my smile mask it, but my thoughts still wander back to the people. After all, how could I ignore what's right in front of me? The majority fails to see what the minority faces nearly every day. They face the cheering crowds. The divide is gone, they say, failing to see the show that at this rate will never end. Of two races at once, you can change. And rise up above the crowd. You can end the so-called never-ending show. We must rise and end this battle united. We will not succeed if we are divided.
4: My name is Beth, and my poem is about homelessness, and it's called Tears. The tears were down my blushing cheeks, burning like fire and making a mark. Why do I not care? I'm young, scared, and alone, yet I'm left here to die alone. My black hoodie and pants, ripped pants, made me look like a wild animal. I look out into the bright highway, busy buses blow horns at me. My sign implicated with the old Sharpie, in need. Anything helps. No one cares. Sweeping sad memories say stop and stare. Their cold eyes make me shiver in the cold afternoon. I'm scared. I have no home to go to, no loved ones. They don't give me food or money is because I look like an outlaw. People's faces are like stone, leaving me alone to fight the bitter pain of my cold life, ignoring me for the better good. The beaming sun slowly drifted. The cold and horrible night swallowed me whole, petrified in the frozen blackness. A journey through past and future I picture in my mind. Right now, no one cares. I sit around waiting for time to pass, knowing no one could replace love. Surrounded by bad decisions I can make. Many people, many hopes. You ain't got no money, you ain't got no job. I did not foresee so much issues. Everyone's staring. I say I only have $2. They look at me with much shame. My nostrils flare as I smell a nearby restaurant down the road. Then, a drop of water hit my face. I'm back in reality. I woke up on, "Who's there?" and realize I'm awake. The question in my mind, if love is all life, then why am I living? A family passed, but then a miracle happened. The sun shined brighter. "Are you homeless?" the little kid asked. "There's a shelter." I looked to her eyes and see a fainted sign. I cried with tears, tears of joy. My dream of a new life was crazy, but ended up coming true. But then the sun rose. I look at my new home and feel reborn again. Thank you.
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6: My name is Cameron. My poem is about bullying. Bullying is a thing you get hurt in, physically or with feeling. There are always these two things, but sometimes these three things. The victim, the antagonizer, and sometimes the bystander. The victim is the one getting bullied, the antagonizer is the one bullying, and sometimes there's a bystander, the one watching it all happen. Think of the antagonizer and the victim as a lion and a mouse. The lion, a big, strong, and powerful, but the mouse weak, small, and fragile, a rodent. When the antagonizer notices the bystander, the one soaking it all in, there should only be two sides of this story, but now there is three. The antagonizer notices a bystander. Then the antagonizer is done for. The antagonizer is brought down and the victim gets justice. So that's kind of how it all works.
7: My name's Milena, and I wrote a poem about bullying. I am puddles next to the oceans. Oceans of my rolling tears. Tears because of the ripping bullies. Bullies because I do not fit in with the others. Others who cheat, lie, and steal. Steal the kindness from caring hearts. Hearts of loving warmth. Warmth like fire seeps through the bully's eyes. Eyes full of resentment and terrible hatred. Hatred that drives me back into the corners. Corners where I was bullied when all of a sudden, no, cry children. Children with strong smiles. Smiles for me. Me is the part they hate. Hate with their destructive taunts. Taunts of searing insults. Insults full of pain. Pain is gone as the two kids come to my aid. Aid full of joy as we leave the bully. Bully never wanted to be friends. Friends do not turn their backs on friends. Friends we are not because we are I and they. Friends who saved me but left me like they left the bully, so we shall never be friends. Friends do not hate friends. Friends do not let me be destroyed. Destroyed, upset, sad, angry, and dead. Dead is my peace, and dead is my world, and dead is my love, and dead is the sun that has faded. Faded are the lights, and dimmed is the taste of sadness, but a new girl comes. Comes a student like me. Me is the part they hate. Like the dinner on their plate. Plate of the children they eat with their anger. Anger of sorrow. Sorrow is beyond me. Me is what they hate. Hate is not what the new girl does. Does she befriend me? Me is what they hate. Hate is not is what she hates. Hates them. Them is what we hate. Hate is beyond us. Us are two friends overcoming the strains. Strains holding us back from being friends. Friends we are not because the others like her more. More than me, more than bullying. Bullying is the pocket that holds the key to friendship. Friendship is hidden beneath the prison, so those not worthy shall lack it. It is the awful feeling of rejection. Rejection from teams, from love, from family. Family is hidden with my tears as the little kids come to play. Play controlled by the big kids, kids who run the school. School where they come out to laugh about freedom and humor I will never understand. Understand is what the bullies do not like. Like is what I do, with joy. Joy rushes as a small child comes up to me. Me is what they hate. I'm the big eighth grade kid. Kid and kid, I and I, hand in hands. Hands me a ball. Ball, you want to play? Play with a first grader with a ball. Ball that smelled like something dying was so dirty. Dirty feet, dirty hands. Hands that were offered to me. Me is what they hate. Hate is what I do not. Not ball, but talk. Talk we did. Did we become friends? Friends understand love. Love friends. Friends give. Give to friends. Friends care. Care about friends. Friends are always nice. Nice as this girl. Girl and I are friends now. Thank you.
8: My name is Zach, that's Finn, and we wrote a poem about homelessness, and it's called Homelessness.
9: Yeah.
8: I never want to get out of bed in the morning. Staying warm through the night is always a challenge.
9: Finally, I get out of bed and put on my clothes.
8: I imagine clothing warm and dry.
9: I go outside and wonder what it'd be like without a coat.
8: I hopefully wonder what it'd be like to have a warm, furry coat.
9: See a man looking as on my way to work, I wish it was the weekend.
8: I wish I had money to provide for myself.
9: I see a man looking as dirty as a rat sitting on the cold, wet, snow-covered sidewalk.
8: There's a man strutting across the wet, gleaming sidewalk.
9: He asks me for money.
8: The man walks by me like I'm invisible.
9: I walk the rest of the way in silence.
8: I sit alone on the freezing, snowy concrete while the cold attacks my skin.
9: Work is stressful. I can't wait until my lunch break.
8: Sitting here is pointless. I wish I had something to do.
9: The boredom is killing me.
8: The cold and hunger are beating me down.
9: Finally, lunch has come. I step outside and the cold runs up my spine.
8: A large gust of wind blows by me and I pick up my thin, ragged blanket.
9: I have a quick lunch and go back, whoosh, as the wind blows the door shut.
8: I see the dim light of lighter and the horrible stench of burning cigarettes fills the polluted air.
9: I have a quick lunch and go back to my boring job.
8: I sadly sit on the vast, dirty sidewalk and think of a filling lunch.
9: I can't wait for this day to be over. On my way home, I see the man on the sidewalk again.
8: A man with a clean black suit and tie walks by me.
9: He asks me for money again, so I ignore him and keep on walking.
8: Why do you do that, I ask. It's not my fault I live this way, but he keeps on walking like I don't exist. Thank you.
10: My name is Molly, and I wrote a poem about discrimination. It's called Why Am I Afraid? Have you ever been with a monster hide where the wood always creaks beneath you, where the lock goes in, where the sun doesn't shine. My feet hold tight as I slowly move forward. Why am I afraid? I tell myself differently, but the laps lead me back where I belong. My food turns into an ocean of salty tears as I trudge back to the lunchroom. Then the smell of hate pushes me back out towards the lockers. It's not you who I love, but you spill a storm on my ocean of tears. I thought I would be free from the box that locked with chains.

0: special like everyone else. I'm talented, passionate, and beautiful. Why am I afraid? Love is a gift given only to the brave. Why do we use it as an excuse to discriminate others? I was picked because I deserve love. Why am I afraid? Love comes in many shapes, sizes, and colors. It says the real me. Why am I afraid? Love is the most powerful force given us to cherish. Why can't we have our own love? Why are we afraid? If I were to hold your hand, would you laugh at me? Would you point your finger up to me and laugh hysterically? This is what it's come to. That's why we're afraid. Thank you.
1: My name is Issa, and I wrote a poem about Muslims. Muslims, misjudged people, practice good behavior, sad like a mother who lost a child. Human, Muslims, misunderstood people, helpful to others, misunderstood like the language of animals. Religion, Muslims, portrayed unfairly, kind, honest, polite, their good side ignored like half-rotten apples. 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Muslims, shadowed images, pushed around badly. 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Muslims, opinions unheard, 1.6 billion voices. 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
2: Hi, my name is Quinn, and I wrote my poem about homelessness, and it's called Same. I am but a homeless man who wanders the streets alone. My stomach aches like a crumpled piece of paper, grumble. Every step I take, I weaken. 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I ask for money. They look at me like I am deformed. I stare into a deli shop. I see them shoving their faces with pizza and hoagies. Oh, how I envy them. I ask for the rest of their sandwich. They give it to me in delight. I choke it down so fast, I'm not sure I tasted it. I go to the bridge to get some shelter. It feels like that sandwich was better than a four-course Italian dinner. I see a drizzle of rain. The rain starts to rush down faster than the Ohio River. As I doze off, I wonder if it will be my last night. I wake up. I see people walking down the street. They're going to a football game. I go down to Heinz Field to ask for money. One man says to me, "Buzz off, creep. I am the same as you. I walk the streets like you. I see the same things as you. I am a man like you." Thank you.
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5: My name is Janiyah. I'm 7 years old and live in Pittsburgh. I'm in first grade at Phillips Elementary. I think herbs are important because we can eat herbs with different foods and it makes different tastes. I planted sweet basil. You need dirt, water, sunlight, and air to plant herbs. In case if some of us didn't know what herbs are, now we know that we could eat them and plant them. I enjoy planting an herb garden.
6: My name is Ty Kamitani. I am 9 years old and I live in Allison Park. The name of my story is The Mysterious Person. My name is Matthew Fierce. You might not believe this,

0: but it actually happened. I was in fourth grade, and it was the end of January. There was a new kid in my class. His name was Freaker Frankenstein. I know it sounds weird, because he was weird. He was so unnatural. When people bullied him, something bad happened to them. One day, I saw my friend John make fun of Freaker. I didn't want to get involved, so I just stood at the door and listened to them. The next thing I heard was poof. I went in and John wasn't there. I was sure he never came out of the bathroom. I went back in the classroom. John was there and all wet. He said he was at the pool, but he didn't know how he got there and how he got back. I went to the principal's office and I checked the security camera. The camera showed that they both walked out of the bathroom and that John ran to the pool. John said, "I didn't do any of that. It must have been hacked." It was February, which meant it was time for the talent show. My friend Maddie was participating. Her partner was Freaker Frankenstein. They did magic. Freaker went in a box and Maddie opened and closed it 3 times. Freaker was smiling. I mean a real evil smile. The show was freaky, but it was cool. The thing is, he never came back. We called 911. Then they called the FBI. They searched his locker, his desk, even his house. One of them found a note. It says, "I am a ghost. It was nice meeting you guys. I wanted to be in the human world. There were too many mean people here. I'm going to another planet. Thank you, Freaker Frankenstein." People yelled just after reading the memo. Then, their memories about him were erased. I never read the note because it got burned. There might be a ghost around you. Behave well. Do you know a ghost?
1: My name is Taisha. I'm in fifth grade and I live in Spring Hill. Dr. Martin Luther King wanted to have peace and freedom and black and whites to be treated equally. We should be in school learning, not being separated. We should all play around on the playground.
2: Emily is taking the SATs today, so we wish her good luck. She's probably in the midst of taking the SATs as we speak. I doubt, are you allowed to listen to the radio? Probably not. But if she were, we'd be wishing you good luck taking the SATs. It's amazing how stressful that can be, and it'll be nice to have them behind you. You are going to get to meet each of her sisters in the next few moments. But just to set the stage for you, Queen of the West includes Emily when she's here, who is 17, and her sisters, Josephine, who is 6, Lillian, who, seven. When was your birthday?
3: Yesterday.
2: Happy belated birthday.
3: Thank you.
2: I think we wished you a happy birthday. Did we send you a birthday card? I hope we did. I think we might have. But happy belated birthday. So Josephine is now 7, and so this is the time when you're just 1 year younger than Lillian. Lillian is 8.
3: Till October. Technically, I'm 9.
2: Technically, that's right. You're still always the same distance apart. Yeah. It's just the numbers change. And then the aged Camille is here, who is 14, which is your two ages almost added up. It doesn't happen very often. In fact, 2 days ago is probably the only time that ever happened. Maybe. Now I've got to make a puzzle out of this. 6 + 8 = 14. And their dad, Michael, is here too. We'll let them play for you. I'll keep my math puzzles to myself, and then we'll chat for a little bit about how they've been taking the nation by storm. Here's Queen of the West.

0: Queen of the West. And let's hear what the name of that song was, and maybe the birthday girl wants to tell us. Come up a little closer so I can – oh, no, closer to your mic and I can hear you. What's the name of that?
1: Liberty Hornpipe.
0: It sounded great. And let's sort of catch up a little bit. Michael, if you just grab that mic, it'll give us a chance. I'll just snap it out there. He's immediately passing it to Camille. And Camille, first of all, for people who haven't heard you, can you explain a little bit about how your group came together? You started playing when you all lived in Colorado, right?
2: Yeah, we started taking lessons with Katie Glassman, I believe when, how long ago was it? 2014 then? We started taking lessons with her then, and we've all just fell in love with the
0: fiddle
2: genre.
0: Oh, okay.
2: Since and yeah, so we pretty much all started, and then when we moved to Pittsburgh, they started taking lessons at City Music Center with Marion Irwin. Yeah, with Marion Irwin, and they started taking Skype with Katie Glassman also.
0: Katie Glassman is not a name I knew until about 2 years ago. She's fantastic. You must really miss seeing her, although you travel a lot, don't you?
2: Yeah, every year we tend to travel to Idaho for the National Old Time Fiddlers Contest, and we get to see her there.
0: Now, before we pass the mic on to your sisters, I just want to catch up with you a little bit. What grade are you going into?
2: I'm going into 9th grade.
0: And where are you going to school?
2: I'm staying with my cyber school called PA Cyber.
0: Excellent. And any shout-outs or hellos you'd like to give to anybody who might be listening?
2: Well, I would like to give a shout out to my rowing team for letting me skip practice today.
0: Oh, that's great. What's does your team have a name?
2: We're Three Rivers Junior Rowing.
0: And you should be on the Allegheny right now, being very muscular. That actually, are the motions you make for rowing different than bowing? They must be, right?
2: Yeah, they are.
0: Wow, you've got to be really strong. You must get tired.
2: Well, yeah.
0: Well, it's nice to have you here. Let's now say hello to Josephine. And she's been eager to say hi. Hi.
3: Hi.
0: Happy belated birthday. What did you do for your birthday?
3: We go out to eat for a dinner. And we ate at Aladdin's Eatery.
0: Oh, that's a nice place.
3: Yes.
0: What did you have?
3: I had grilled cheese with fresh fruit.
0: Excellent. That sounds very good. Now, would you like to say hello to anybody who might be listening?
3: Emily.
0: Emily. Hi, Emily.
4: Emily.
0: And where, yes, Emily's taking, well, she'll hear later. We'll find out how she did on the SATs.
3: Yeah.
0: So, Josephine, what grade are you going into?
3: 2nd.
0: And what school will you be in?
3: The same as Camille.
0: Also, and that gives you a chance to travel and to have great flexibility.
3: Yeah.
0: So you were at a fiddling contest recently, right?
3: Yeah, in Ohio. Then I think the week before that, we did Butler Farm Show. Then the week before that, we did Cantanning. Before that, we did a wedding.
0: Wow, you guys, you Queen of the West has a busy schedule. And
3: then the week before that, I think we did Weezer, Kentucky. Then the, like,
4: before
3: that, we did Weezer. Then the week before that, we did Idaho Open.
0: You're going to be very good at history. You've got everything figured out. Do you know where you're going to be playing next, where people can see and hear you? If you don't, we'll find out. Oh, the
3: Pittsburgh Irish Festival.
0: Oh, that'll be fun.
3: Yeah.
0: Well, let's meet your other sister here. So from Josephine now, we get a chance to meet her older sister who is really a full 2 years older than her. It's Lillian. Hi, Lillian.
1: Hello.
0: And anybody you would like to say hello to?
1: Good luck, Emily.
0: Good luck to Emily. And are you also at PA Cyber as well?
1: Yes, I am.
0: And can you tell me what some of the awards you all have gotten recently?
1: Well, Camille is the Ohio State fiddle champion.
0: All right. Way to go.
1: And Josephine. And then Josephine got 5th place at the National Old Time Fiddlers Champion. There was 8 and under, and there was no other 6-year-olds in the top 5.
0: Wow. And is that in a division for children, or is that for everybody?
1: It's for kids.
0: For kids. That's amazing, though. So you were the youngest, and you got 5th place, and that's national.
1: Yeah.
0: Wow. And Ohio, 1st place, there's a lot of fiddlers in Ohio, so that's pretty amazing, too. Anybody else we should mention or any other acknowledgments?
1: Well, I won the National All-Time Fiddlers Champion.
0: How humble you are to just say that. That's great. Well, wonderful to talk to you. You can just pass the mic over towards your dad. And I think we'll talk to Dad. Well, let's talk to you now. See, we don't have to fiddle with the mics too much. You've got to be really proud of your daughters.
5: Oh, it's just amazing. You know, it's a lot of fun. And it also helps that they love doing it so much. So
0: when it gives you a great thing to do together, did they miss any awards that you wanted to mention? Because I know there have been so many accolades coming.
5: Oh, I can't even count. We had to clear off the mantle for the summer's awards at the house. So there's a few up there, but yeah, I think they hit the high points. So it's been a pretty fun summer.
0: Great. Well, what would you like to play next?
5: Do you guys want to do the Tennessee Waltz?
0: Yeah. Okay, so we'll get ready to go. I know they've got some surprises coming up, too. So here, once again, is the group Queen of the West.

0: beautifully done by Queen of the West. They just sound great. I have a picture of them up on Facebook for you to see. And it's almost there. It's on its way. You'll get to see it as soon. Oh, I think it's coming. There it is. It's on its way. So you'll be able to see what they look like as they play in our studio. Let's hear another song from them. Here they come, Queen of the West.
1: This is Red Wing.

0: Red Wing, and that song's been used for a lot of as the melody for a lot of songs, including Union Maid is probably the most famous one. There once was a Union Maid that never was afraid. So what do you want to do next?
1: And the ice cream trucks.
0: Oh, the ice cream trucks play that. It's kind of neat that the ice cream trucks still play songs like that. What would you like to do next? I keep wanting to say You Girls, but I forget that Dad's here too.
1: Hey Lillian, do you want to do... yeah. Want to do one by yourself? All right.
2: I'm going to do I Don't Love Nobody.

0: Cuckoo. That was amazing. And that's played by the champion, the national champion, if I have that right, the national fiddle champion, one Lillian Magis. Congratulations.
1: Arnold
0: Magis. Thank you for saying that. Now we're having a conference. I think we have time for one or two more. I'm going to let it up to all of you.
2: I think we should do two more.
3: Well, that would be great.
2: Yeah, let's do
3: two. Should we do Camille's?
2: Camille and JJ.
3: Oh, why don't we let Camille do it right now?
0: Okay.
3: Because she just won Ohio, and that would be fun.
0: Okay.
3: And then you can, if we have a minute.
2: You're still fine, too.
3: Let's see what we can do.
2: You're still fine.
0: Such supportive sisters. They're amazing. So Camille is going to do something. What are you going to do?
4: I'm going to be playing Cotton Patch Rag.
0: Oh, I like that song a lot.
4: All right, ready?

0: Ooh. These are some hot fiddle tunes for this time of the morning. That was 14-year-old Camille who is here. The Arnold Madge's family playing together. And you've got one more coming up. What's going to happen with this one?
1: One more?
0: Joe Turner. Oh, I think we're going to do... Is it going to be Joe Turner?
2: Oh, it's going to be Blue Bonnet.
0: Oh, Blue Bonnet. Okay. So
3: Josephine has the solo melody in this.
2: We're going to play Blue Bonnet Lane.
0: I want to thank all four of you for being here today. And next time, let's have five. Emily will be with you. Yeah. The next time around after she aces her SATs. Once again, thank you so much. Queen of the West, Pittsburgh Zone from the South Side.
4: Thanks.
2: Thank you.
4: Thank you.

0: Oh, so beautifully done. Thank you for being with us as we broadcast live. That was Queen of the West from historic Allegheny Square in the Children's Museum of Pittsburgh. Along with Ricky Berger, this is Larry Berger, and this is the show that gets your weekend off to a good start, the Saturday Light Brigade, Saturday mornings on community radio.
1: 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I'm in 11th grade at Montour High School, and you're listening to Youth Express. Catch the future.
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0: 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I am in ninth grade at Montour High School, and you're listening to Youth Express. Catch the future.
1: Do you have a song stuck in your head? No? 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
2: It's Matthew Ryan Marimontes, and I'm here with
3: Serena Zetz.
2: And we are at
3: the Andy Warhol's Youth Invasion.
2: And what are some of the things that you've seen so far?
3: I've seen a lot of kids making balloon animals and taking them around the museum, which is pretty cool. I like how it interacts with the art. And we also have a pretty talented magician floating around.
2: A magician?
3: Yeah.
2: And what floor is he on?
3: He is on this floor, actually. He's in the suit.
2: Is he the man with the clown costume on?
3: No. He is right there.
2: Is there anything else that you're looking forward to tonight?
3: I'm looking forward to seeing a lot of the bands. There's one that I'm especially looking forward to called Wolfblood. They're an all-girl punk group, and they're really good.
2: All right, I'm here again at the Youth Invasion at the Andy Warhol Museum, and I'm here again with
3: Serena Zetz.
4: All right, hello everybody, we're Wolfblood. Thank you. We're almost an all-girl cover band, although we do some originals tonight. And we'll be doing one tonight. And we just want to take a second to thank Luke for filling in for us, for not only this show, but many shows. Thank you so much, Luke. This next one's an original. It's called Think Again. We hope you enjoy it.

0: again. And I've already introduced Olivia and Luke, and we on drums we have Eva. And I'm Allison. Also, if you want to follow us, we're Wolfblood on Instagram, Facebook, Twitter. Well, not anymore. We don't have Twitter. Okay, Facebook and Instagram, but it's BLUD. So hit us up.
1: So this is Matthew Marimontes, and I'm reporting live from the Youth Invasion at Pittsburgh, or with Youth Express at the Andy Warhol Museum, and I'm here with.
0: Oh, I'm Allison.
2: I'm Eva.
3: I'm Olivia.
1: And what instruments do you guys play?
0: I play mainly guitar in this band, and then
2: I play drums.
3: I play guitar.
1: And I saw you guys had some covers of Rage Against the Machine and the Black Keys. How did you guys go about picking those different songs to play?
0: Well, we kind of picked songs that like people knew, but also like artists that we really liked both together, really. So.
1: And I saw a move for original songs. Is there more original songs being written in the future, or are you just kind of sticking with the couple that you have right now?
0: We're definitely working on more originals, and we're hoping to record an EP very soon with our originals.
1: Do you guys have a website where people could check out your music or any shows coming up that people could see you at?
0: We have our Instagram, it's Wolfblood with BLUD, and then our Facebook is the same thing. And we don't have any shows in May, but we have a lot coming up in June and over the summer, and we're really excited.
1: And any words on the future of Wolfblood?
0: I don't know. I think look out for us. We're all girl band. We're ready to rock. Anything you want to add?
1: Hey, well, check out Wolfblood. They're sick. And this is Matthew Marimontes, and I'm reporting live at the Youth Invasion at the Andy Warhol Museum.

This is Akilian Bray, age 14, of the Winchester Thurston School. The name of my song is Where I Go, and we are currently situated on the steps of the New Hazlett Theater on the north side of Pittsburgh. It's really peaceful. There's a lot of birds, a lot of trees, kind of where I want to be

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I have vanity. I'm the boss. I'm the queen, you see? I can't help that people don't like me. I'm trying to live. I push these people to the edge. Always judging the book by its cover and the sickening. Why you always hating on my rhymes? Why you hating on the things that I do all the time? I make rhymes. I do it cause I want to. And then you say that's a stupid thing to do. I tell you shut your mouth, I'm not listening to wannabes. You tell me that my raps are bad, I turn around and come for you. Don't judge a book by its cover. The cover could be you. Don't judge a book by its cover. And you can be amazing too. Don't judge a book by its cover. The cover could be you. Don't judge a book by its cover. Cause you can be amazing too. I hope you learned the lesson that I told you. Cause anyone can be amazing. Judging books by its cover, don't know what's inside. Well, open up your eyes. Stop being mean and start learning. I'm pouring all my heart to all these people struggling. You can make a difference if you just believe it. Don't let nobody judge you. You just gotta be above them. Yeah, be above them, I ain't dreaming for no poverty. I'm dreaming for a mansion. I'm hunting bills, they stacking. My haters getting angrier. I tell them kick rocks, bro. They can't mess up my flow. These people wanna see me. These people wanna be me. 10 points for trying, though. It's nice to know you like me, though. Trying to put me on the spot to make me mad. Yet I'm still glad. I like to treat my people to a free verse. Give it everything I got. I am the new earth. Breathe the fumes of the rap queen. I am a goddess, the one and only. Please don't judge me. No, I'm not perfect. Neither is you, though. You like taquitos? I like burritos. I'm saying fresh, cool kids in the building. I felt the pain inside. I turned it into pride. I like the ride. Step foot in my Bugatti. I'm not trying to make you mad, so be glad. Yeah, don't judge a book by its cover. The cover could be you. Don't judge a book by its cover. Cause you can be amazing too. Don't judge a book by its cover. The cover could be you. Don't judge a book by its cover. And you can be amazing too.

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2: We're 8th grade students from Environmental Charter School, and we're here to talk about music.
3: Really, to get me to where I am musically, I think it would be my uncle. Really, before he came along, I was mostly listening to, like, whatever was in the charts in 2018. I used to be, like, a big Justin Bieber fan. Everybody in my family has the most differing music taste, but all stays in the rock genre. Like, for instance, my dad listens to, like, indie and mostly the underground stuff. It was a weird childhood, with that.
2: When I was younger, my mom used to play Paramore in the car in the mornings before I went to school. My aunt is the one that introduced me to Linkin Park before I really knew about them. And I liked them so much, I just recently went to one of their concerts. They were really, really nice. I saw one of my friends there. My aunt was there too. She also got me into other bands. We've seen multiple concerts together, multiple nu metal band concerts. There's actually this cover band that comes around to Pittsburgh every so often and plays a lot of nu metal that I'm going to in January.
6: I'm going to say my sister's old boyfriend and my mom. They mainly just played the music around me a lot when I was younger, so that's it.
2: Do you have a favorite artist?
6: It's J.I.D.
2: Nice.
3: Soundgarden for me.
2: That's the one thing. I don't have an overall favorite artist. I have favorite artists within genres.
7: Favorite artist right now is probably Pierce the Veil. If I pick a favorite song by them, it's probably Bulls in the Bronx from the Collide with the Sky album or Emergency Contact. Those two are really good.
3: I've been in a couple bands. I've been on small tours in the East. I haven't gone anywhere near West. I'd like to do something with it. I don't think I have a chance to. I don't think I get taken very seriously for my age.
6: One of our friends, David, he got me listening to one song. He said Headstrong. I'm not going to say I'm a huge fan, but it does sound nice.
7: Headstrong is one of the first songs I started listening to when I first got into, like, rock and metal. I listened to it on repeat, nonstop. I recently died down listening to it because once you listen to a song so many times, it gets kind of repetitive. Me, Charlie, David, and someone who doesn't go to our school, Riley, are in a band that we created around last year. Named it Obscure. Did like two performances for the school, which we really have to redo them. We've improved as musicians since then. We plan on like going farther more into stuff with the band.
2: So far, we've only done covers of Green Day, and right now we're working on a song by 3 Days Grace. And I'm hoping to take a more nu metal leaning sort of direction. Since like very early sixth grade, I've been into stuff around the nu metal genre. Now, I really like sludge metal and thrash. One of my favorite bands is Crowbar. One of my favorite albums is Sonic Exis in its purest form. It was released around early 2003, and ever since I discovered it a bit ago, I've been listening to it nonstop. Same thing with Acid Bath. I used to be really into Acid Bath and their debut album called When the Kite String Pops. My favorite song by them is Jezebel. It's not exactly like something I'd recommend to one of my friends, but I really like them.
7: When I first met Charlie, she made me a playlist, and I started listening to it, and I picked out songs that I liked, songs that I didn't like. And eventually, I started getting into nu metal. More recently, I got more into the emo genre, with artists like Pierce the Veil, My Chemical Romance, Panic the Disco. I still don't know much about it, so I'm not very knowledgeable, so I probably would get genres and genre names wrong. Recently, Charlie has recommended me some artists to get into slam metal. Artists like, I don't think I can say these names.
2: Acrania.
7: There's, like, stuff I gotta get used to, like the gutturals and whatever, which is kind of, like, off-putting to me because I can't really understand what they're saying.
2: Gutturals, pig squeals.
7: Yeah, sounds like garbage disposal noises.
2: For Youth Express, this is Charlie,
7: Jelani,
4: Avi,
5: and Drake.
2: Thanks for listening.
8: Hello, I'm Eva, and you are listening to a podcast from the Youth Media Center. I'm joined by
9: Elena,
10: Clara,
11: Mills,
12: Rosa,
13: Johanna,
14: Annika,
15: Adriana,
16: and Helena.
8: We are students from Malvern High School, and today we will be discussing the similarities and differences between cultures and lifestyles. What is your guys' favorite color?
4: Johanna.
5: Mine is yellow because it's light and I don't know. And green I also like because it's also a happy color and I don't know.
8: Okay, perfect.
5: Yeah.
9: So I like Rosa because it's like my name. Yeah. So yeah.
10: I like red. I like to wear red, so it's like
8: very nice.
11: I like navy blue.
8: Because yeah.
11: I think my closet is full of navy blue.
12: I like green or like dark brown.
8: Okay.
10: Yeah.
12: It's good.
13: I think my favorite color is blue because it matches with my eyes.
14: My favorite color is definitely pink. But I look better in blue, so my closet is full of blue.
9: Yeah, I also like navy blue and rosa.
14: Rosa. In both senses.
8: I love pink so much. Okay. Who was your guys' celebrity crush?
5: To be honest, I don't have one.
8: Okay, that's not... Come on.
5: Yeah, I have one, but I don't know his name.
8: Oh, okay. Okay.
5: But, yeah, I also like Jude Bellingham.
8: Ah.
5: Yeah. But, yeah, the one who's really my crush, I don't know his name.
8: Oh, okay.
13: I think my celebrity crush right now is, like, Drew Starkey from Outer Banks.
8: Oh.
13: But he's not, I don't know, he's good looking.
14: I'm definitely not pronouncing this right, but my celebrity crush is Charles Leclerc.
5: Charles Leclerc.
14: Oh, yeah.
8: Leclerc. Okay. Yeah. Get it, girl.
9: Oh, yeah, nice. I don't know if you know him, guys, but I like Aaron Piper.
5: Yeah.
9: I don't know him.
5: Yeah, I know him.
9: Okay, cool.
11: I really like JJ from Outer Banks.
8: Yes!
12: I also think, like, Charles Leclerc. That's such a good one.
8: Yeah. Yes. Yes. Do you guys know who Jacob Elordi is?
5: Yeah, of course.
8: I love him.
14: All my friends love him. I don't see it.
8: Really?
5: Mm-hmm. Why?
8: Well, he's English, and so that's, like, 10 times better.
14: I mean, he has a nice body. You don't have a nice face.
8: Okay. Okay, what is the worst food that you've ever eaten? Like, ever? Oh. Like, that you, like, would just, like, spit out if you ate it?
5: Meat.
8: Right now.
5: Okay. Yeah. Mm-hmm.
13: I think liver.
8: Ugh, liver.
5: What is this?
8: Liver?
5: Yeah.
8: It's like the liver of animals, like intestines.
5: Liver.
14: It's like the worst thing I've ever had, which is, it's really typically German, but I don't like it. It's Spargel. I don't like it.
5: I love Spargel. Yeah,
8: I don't like it.
14: Mm-hmm. Yeah.
5: But I also don't like coriander.
8: Yeah.
5: But.
8: Yeah.
15: I don't like fish.
14: Like lux.
8: Really? Not even like salmon. Not even like a white fish.
9: I only like tuna fish.
8: Okay. Okay. Do you eat sushi?
9: Yes.
8: Okay.
9: Only with tuna fish and chicken.
8: Oh, chicken.
9: Yes.
8: Okay. Okay, what about you?
5: What is...
8: I hate mushrooms.
9: Oh yeah.
5: No.
8: They're disgusting. No,
14: I like mushrooms.
5: I love mushrooms.
15: Well, like pasta with mushrooms. So, oh my god.
9: Yeah, that's so good.
8: Nine.
9: It's gross.
10: I don't like the white sausage that we have in Germany.
8: Wait, I don't like currywurst.
14: No, yeah,
15: me neither.
9: Me neither.
15: Neither.
11: I hate seafood.
12: I don't like crab.
8: Okay. Do you guys like lobster legs? Like, you know, the kind that you crack and you dip in butter?
11: Sounds so disgusting.
8: Okay. Okay.
9: Guys, what's your favorite perfume?
8: Gute Frage.
14: You guys know Kaoli, the pink one?
8: Yes!
14: Bougie, vanilla,
8: yes!
14: Something?
8: I love that one. I have that, and it's the best.
14: I'm going to drop $100 on it. I don't feel good.
8: Am I wearing it?
9: Nine.
8: I can't remember.
13: I think my favorite one right now is like from Paco Rabanne or something. Mm-hmm. Olympia, it's called.
5: So my favorite is from Yves Saint Laurent, the light one, you know? And I love all the body sprays from Sol de Janeiro.
8: Oh, yes.
9: I love that. So my favorite right now is like one from Lacombe. I don't know which one, but yeah.
8: Yes. Have you tried their lotion?
10: Yeah.
8: Oh, I love it. I have a big tube of it. I love Salo de Janeiro so much.
10: Yeah, me too.
4: I'm usually wearing Miss Dior for the classic, but I love Perfect by Marc Jacobs.
8: Wait, what?
4: Perfect by Marc Jacobs.
8: Oh, I thought she was...
4: Not Jacobs.
8: I love Marc Jacobs perfume.
4: Yeah.
8: That those are good perfumes. Okay.
10: What's your type?
8: Oh, my God.
14: Charles Leclerc.
8: German. Just kidding.
14: We'll find you someone.
13: I don't think I have one.
8: What? Okay.
10: I don't care, but he has to be tall.
8: Yeah, yes. Tall. Yeah. I agree.
10: Taller than me.
8: I agree. Well, that's all we have for now. Thank you for listening to a broadcast from the Youth Media Center at SLB Radio.
10: Bye.
8: Bye. Bye. See you.
16: My name is Serenity, and I am 12 years old.
17: My name is Ariana, and I am also 12 years old.
18: I'm Jude, 11.
19: My name is Caleb, 11.
16: The best restaurant that I like, in my opinion, is McDonald's because, like, it's very good. The favorite thing on the menu for me is the French fries and the caramel frappe. And for my other one, I would pick Chick-fil-A because of their waffle fries and their spicy deluxe sandwich.
17: All right, so I like Pot Pies because I like getting their garlic sauce chicken. I think it's pretty good, and I also like their Louisiana hot chicken, but I think that could be a little too spicy at times, and with that, I would get their fries. I really enjoy their fries because it's, like, not too salty but not too bland at the same time, and I also like the pink frozen lemonade.
18: I like McDonald's because their McFlurries are amazing, and they used to have so many flavors, but now they only got, like, Oreo and sometimes s'more. I also like their chicken nuggets because they're really crispy and they have really good ranch.
19: I was also going to say McDonald's and Chick-fil-A.
16: If I'm being honest, Panera Bread is my third favorite fast food place because of its bread. And I think, like, it's very known, but, like, they have this little bowl bread, like, where you pour the soup in. That's very good also.
18: I love their mac and cheese. Just like really good, and it's not like the cheese isn't thick, it's like really gooey, really good with bread.
17: I like Ichiban, I like their onion soup, and I also like their chicken fried rice and chicken fried rice with noodles.
18: I have a question we could do next. What is your favorite kind of chip? Like bag chips, like Doritos, Fritos, Takis, and it can be specific, like dragon chili Takis, something like that.
16: What I think is I would prefer hot fries or hot Cheetos because they're really good, although they're, like, really crunchy and too hard to bite in sometimes.
17: My favorite type of chips are Chester's hot fries because I just enjoy the crunch on them.
18: The hot Cheetos, hot fries, because they're not, like, spicy but also kind of sour. Like, they're spicy and I can enjoy them a lot better than normal Cheetos.
19: I would say Takis or Cheetos since I kind of like spicy food.
18: Kayla, do you have a specific kind of Takis?
19: I either like the blue Takis or the normal Takis.
18: What is your favorite place to shop, and if this place is closed now, still say it.
19: Don't have a favorite store.
17: My favorite place to shop is the mall because it has a lot of different varieties of stores. But if I had to pick, like, a couple stores, I would pick Journeys for the shoes because I feel like Journey has a lot of nice shoes. They have Timberlands. I like Timberlands. I'm going to get some. And they also have Uggs, and I really enjoy wearing Uggs. And they also have Asics or Famous Footwear. For clothes, I would pick Rue 21. And for, like, jewelry, I would pick also Rue 21 and Claire's. I feel like Claire's has pretty good options, but I feel like they need to get some more nose rings because some people have nose rings and they don't really have a lot of options for nose rings. They pierce people's nose there, so I feel like they should have different varieties of nose rings.
16: I would rather go to, like, Lululemon, Famous Footwear. If it's in food places, I would go to, like, the Food Courtroom or to Auntie Anne's. That's my favorite thing in the world.
18: We If I could go anywhere in the food court, I'd go to, like, China Me, which is this place that has really good orange chicken. I also like the Lego store. In Macy's, they have a small Toys R Us, which is closed, but I like to go there because I never got to go to a real one, and it sounded cool.
20: My name is Ariana.
16: My name is Serenity.
19: Kayla.
18: My name is Jude.
16: Thank you for listening to
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22: My name is Theo. I'm in second grade at the Environmental Charter School in Pittsburgh, Pennsylvania. Killing animals makes me concerned about the future of the world, and here's why. Instead of killing animals, I wish people would stop killing animals and not make communities that big. Leave animal habitats alone and find somewhere else to build. What if your home was destroyed and your homes got killed? Would you like that? If you have to make it as little as possible so you don't harm as many animals.
23: Hello, I'm Zara, and you're listening to a podcast from the Youth Media Center at SLB Radio. Today I'm joined by Adrian and Nevea. And today we'll be talking about how we convey ourselves through our art and our LEAP final projects for this year. What difficulties does this project present? Give each other advice on how to overcome them or embrace them. I'd say one of the hardest things about creating a project like the ones we do for LEAP is how emotionally vulnerable they are. You really have to put yourself out there and touch on a subject that otherwise you might not be comfortable just talking about.
24: I kind of agree with Zara because it's definitely feels vulnerable because you're putting all this work and like how you feel about the topic out for all these people to come in and look and see at during the showcase. It's kind of like, oh, like all these people are looking at my, it's just awkward for me, I guess, in a way.
25: I feel like you just gotta look at it like they came here to see your project, so obviously not everybody's going to like it, but they're going to appreciate that you put in the time and effort to do a project.
26: I would like to discuss the narrative of my piece because although I don't have a tangible idea yet, I'm pretty confident about the concept. I think last year I created a piece that was kind of pushed upon me. Like whenever I create art, especially art that I'm presenting, my family kind of pressures me to make it about my Palestinian identity, to like put it out there and like talk about it. Like that's existing is resistance, so you have to keep existing. But I think this year I'm going to touch on more me as a person and make it like raw and messy and more my style.
24: For me, I'm not really set, like Zara, I'm not set on a project yet, but I definitely want to touch more on base of things like I'm in support of. Last year I did more about me with like mental health and like my personal story, but I really want to touch on something that's affecting everyone like globally. Not sure on what yet, but I'll get there.
26: Not to cut Adrian off, but I think that's all the time we have for today, so.
25: Oh, man.
26: All right. Thank you. Bye.
27: Hello, my name is Hasnia, and I'm a 12th grade student at City High. 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Who are you as an artist, and what makes you want to be part of this program, or creative in general? I want to be the type of creative that inspires and does things out of the ordinary, and does things that are new for other people, whether that helps them into those spaces or not. The types of art that excites me and inspires me are pieces like the piece that an artist made in awareness of AIDS using candy, starting at his partner's weight and demonstrating what the illness did to him. For the pieces that I want to make, I want to be able to bring attention to something that people don't know about, or bring attention to things that people might not be comfortable speaking about. For my final project, I want to create something about my culture or about a social issue that is important to me, and I'm hoping that I can really put in the work for it and make something that I really like.
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0: I listen to a variation of music. I listen to a lot of pop, and I would say alt music.
1: 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I just like whatever I like.
2: I listen to a lot of stuff. 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
3: I listen to Mac Miller. Hey, I love him. I listen to Morgan Wallen, too. Have you guys ever heard about Tate McRae?
2: I know, like, one or two songs.
6: I've been listening to Rod Wave.
7: Oh. I've been broke so many times, I don't know what to feel.
6: So I have a YouTube Shorts account, right? And I make funk songs, right? And then I make troll face edits out of the funk songs, right? And I post them on YouTube Shorts, and I get a bunch of views. My last video, I got 20 views. 15 of them were from my cousins, 4 of them were from my mom's, and then 7 of them were from my dog.
2: Well, I'm not really making my own music, but I take singing lessons, and I'm doing a little bit of piano in that. I mainly just do singing of songs that I like and I already know.
0: I am learning how to play the piano or the keyboard. I am interested in music in like a band way. I don't really have a plan for what I want to do with it.
3: I like to make music, but like I like to make Notre Dame music. Like, you know Notre Dame, the college, right? So like their theme songs, like I try to make music for that, but it's like do-do-do-do-do-do-do, and like that. Yeah, it's pretty cool.
11: I make beats for Osama-san. He makes a song out of the beats and he sends it back to me and I can listen to it and then he releases it.
6: Go check out my La Boo Boo Funk remix. For Youth Express, this is Desmond.
3: Mason.
11: Finn.
0: Leah.
1: Daphne. Zoe.
6: And that's the ECS crew signing out.
12: Hello. My name is Amina, and I'm a 12th grade student at City High. You are listening to an artist statement recorded in the Youth Media Center at SLB Radio. The piece I will be discussing is for the Leadership, Excellence, Access, and Persistence Program's End of the Year Showcase. To be honest, I'm not really into art, or I'm not really an artsy person, unless I am kind of in the space of it, or like I'm forced to draw something, or like writing, I'm not really good at that. So if it's something that's given to me, I will try my best to achieve that art piece to make it, you know, readable, look good, or make it colorful, whatever it is that I need it to be an art piece. I do like to put my creativity to the test. Whenever I try my hardest to like come up with like a piece or like you know, writing, I try to think of ways to be different. Obviously, I'm not an artsy person. Like, I try to step out of my comfort zone whenever it comes to, like, drawing and stuff like that. So whenever I work hard on a piece and I feel like it's done or I feel very good about it, you know, I probably ask for second opinions just to see what I should add, you know, because I do want it to look the best possible. Obviously, nothing's perfect, but I want it to look like I've worked hard on it and I put every thought in my brain into it as well. I don't really have a specific art style that I follow or that I look up to or an artist that I look up to. I just go with the flow. I just go with whatever is given to me, or if like I'm in school and we're doing like maybe stations and they're like, oh, do this for like a grade, I will try my best to like put my creativity into it, even though I like I'm not really into that. Like, especially with art, I probably am the worst at it. Like, I'm just genuinely being honest, but I do feel like whenever I do my art styles, it usually goes with like writing. I'm not really good at writing, but I will literally try my best. So I don't have like a specific art style that I follow. I just
27: do whatever pops up on my mind. Like, you know, I really love drawing flowers. So if it's like, oh, you can free draw or something, I will like draw leaves, flowers, and like just agricultural things that just pop up in my mind. Whatever piece I decide to create, I want people to feel like, wow. Like, I really want to put people in shock or like, and like disbelief. Like, I want people to get excited of like the surprise of what I just made, or I want like reactions out of people. Like, I feel like I don't really do that often, but obviously, like, whenever I do create like any type of art piece, I do get that sometimes, but I also feel like I don't do enough. Like, last showcase, I wasn't really happy about my art piece, although I worked very hard on it and I was really anxious about the whole thing. But surprisingly, I was shocked that many people loved it, and like, you know, it really made me feel better about my art piece. So that's how I want it to make others feel. Like, although I don't like it, I know there are people out there who would. I would definitely say a fear that I have about my project would probably be like not having enough color on it, not putting too much effort, because I do want to put as much effort into it as I can, so like people actually learn or like see something out of it or get something out of the art piece and like, wow, find it interesting or whatever, and they talk about it. Like, you know, I don't want it to be boring. That's what I want. And honestly, I do want, right now I am thinking of writing a poem, because like I'm just not like sure if I want to make, go on the same route as drawing something again, like making an art piece. Like, I want to write. Like, I'm not really good at writing, but I really want to put my writing skills to the test once more. So maybe make it lengthy. And also, I want to talk about my life. I honestly want to talk about my life, or just me as a person in general, my thoughts, my feelings, and like how it is to be a young Black Muslim girl in this day and age, or just dealing with mental health, like something around that. I don't know.
4: Hello, my name is Jay Moore. I'm a 12th grader at City Charter High School. You are listening to an artist statement recorded in the Youth Media Center at SLB Radio. The piece I will be discussing is for the Leadership, Excellence, Access, and Persistence Program End of the Year Showcase. I'm an artist who brings things to light and connects impacts and show how all things and problems are connected, and that there should be a change made within society. I love bringing awareness to topics and impacts because it helps make changes in the world. An art form that excites me and inspires me when I create art is photography. Photography excites me because it can speak a thousand words and can tell a multitude of emotions to someone. When I create my art pieces, I want to raise awareness because I also love helping people. And if my art can make a change in society and help people understand about the impacts or problems in society, then I feel successful. What I want for my final project in my showcase, I want my project to be orange photos depicting a global impact, and I want the size to be medium. But what I fear for my project is that it won't work correctly and it won't make an impact or change anyone's mind. But what I hope for my project is that it will raise awareness for other global impacts. Thank you.
5: 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Mothers Against Drunk Driving is another example of people who know it's cool to care.
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9: This is Lily.
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13: This is Paige.
14: This is Noah.
15: This is Roman.
8: We are students from Upper St. Clair High School, and we are here to talk about school, life, and, you know, we'll see where it goes.
17: I know some people have mixed feelings, but I feel like Dr. Fumfart, he needs to get more credit because he literally puts in so much energy into our assignments and making sure, like, we're all, like, learning and not...
19: No, I love him.
17: Yeah.
19: Maybe he's not the happiest that day, but, like, he shows up and it's so fun.
17: Yeah.
19: I learned so much in that class.
17: There's sometimes nice teachers, but then there's too chill that they don't care about your education.
19: He's just perfect.
17: And he makes sure you get the education and you learn what you're picking up.
19: He takes so much time for his students. If you need help, like, he'll make sure you get that time and like make sure you understand everything.
8: Dr. Syme, test taking skills, and you know, he just made it a fun time, not about like how bad we did, but how much better we can do. And then on the last day, he got
19: talk
8: cookies.
19: About his Scottish accent.
8: Yeah, and then he also has a very nice accent.
14: Yeah, I like his
19: doing
14: accent.
19: An impression.
8: He's like, all right, Fox, grab your books from page 267. E is an apple. So, shout out to my boy, Dr. Really Syme.
19: I'd like to add on to Keystone's Mr. J.
14: I love
19: great,
14: Mr. J.
19: Great math teacher.
8: For Youth Express, this is Dom.
17: This is Lily.
10: This is Haley.
13: This is Paige.
14: This is Noah.
15: This is Roman.
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20: Hello, my name is Bray, and I'm a 12th grade student at City Charter High School. You are listening to an artist statement recorded in the Youth Media Center at SLB Radio. This piece I will be discussing is for the Leadership Excellence Access and Persistence Program's End of Year Showcase, aka LEAP. Who am I as an artist? I would call myself a free-going artist. I create when I per se want to, without having to have a meaning behind it. Why I want to be a part of this program, what makes me want to be a part of this program, is being able to express my feelings through art and storytelling, especially the topics that I'm scared to talk about. Next, what art or artist excites me? Basically anything. A lot of what inspires me to create my art is my own being and my family around me. Why create this piece? We haven't started on our piece making just yet, but when we do, I would like to talk about the homophobia in the world, as it's something that I face daily, and I kind of just came to terms with it, and I want to express how that can make someone feel about themselves. And lastly, for my final project, I want to step out of my comfort zone, making it way larger than any other piece I have worked on before, and I hope that I will be able to express and show these feelings through it, but the only fear that I would have is not finishing it on time, but that's also a fear for time to come. All right, thank you guys for listening.
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30: 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The piece I will be discussing is for the Leadership, Excellence, Access, and Persistence Program's End of the Year Showcase. I am a poet and music artist, and I like to write about my feelings and personal experience, and I joined this program to express how I feel to others and hopefully help others too. Someone that inspires me is XXXTentacion because he spoke about mental health, bettering yourself, and stopping violence and having peace. And he also created a community where everyone are friends. I create music to help spread awareness about mental health, drug abuse, and gun violence. All these things that has affected me personally. And I also want to create a community where everyone are friends and don't feel left out. I hope my final product spreads awareness about mental health and to show people to take it seriously and don't ignore it. Get help before it's too late. Thank you for listening. This is Adrian signing out.
31: Hello, my name is Finn and I'm a 12th grade student at City Charter High School. 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This piece I will be discussing is for the Leadership, Excellence, Access, and Persistence Program's End of Year Showcase. When it comes to being an artist, I think I'm more casual with it. So I'm not really too creative. I'm not making much, but I want to do more, and I don't have that much motivation for it. But I say, like, an artist that inspires me, one of my really close friends, she makes like a lot of really good art of characters and stuff, and seeing her talent has just like given me more motivation and inspiration, because she's been doing this for like 10 years, and just seeing how well she does gives me inspiration to do similar, even if I still kind of compare myself and it makes it harder, but that's fine. It's always good to set goals, I think. I say as of now, I don't have like a direct idea of what I'm going to do. But, you know, I think I might do, like, just like kind of what I did last year, some sort of minor political thing, because there's a lot of political issues going on and not everyone's fully aware of it, even though I think it's like really obvious and like right in everyone's face. But apparently to some people it isn't. So, you know, gotta have someone that's going to express that, someone that's going to be here, like saying all that. I'm thinking, again, just like last year, I'm going to do it as a poster because it's like, it's like a kind of simple thing to do, which is better for me because I'm not too good at making things, but it can still get thoughts across very well, especially if you do like really good with imaging and whatnot, like making it pop more and draws people's attention. So hopefully with what I make, everyone will be able to like understand what I'm trying to say with it. But I do have some fear that some people are going to be a little bit more dense and just not fully understand it, because there's a lot of people like that. But again, hopefully everyone can. And that is all.
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10: William Bergman,
15: Jamal Chari,
16: Aiden Pratt,
18: and Damian Hill.
9: We're base grad students at Westinghouse High School, and today we're going to be discussing the Westinghouse Bulldogs or environments in our school.
10: Damian, going into your senior year, how you feel about the upcoming season?
18: I honestly feel like this is the season where I got to make my mark in Westinghouse's history. I got to feel me like a standard and a objective I always wanted to reach. I always wanted to be the best or one of the best. So that's what I feel like.
9: And Aiden Proud, you being a senior in your environment, how does it feel to just come to Westinghouse High School every day?
16: Westinghouse High School is a pretty good school. You know, most people look at Westinghouse High School as a bad school, as if it's a bad environment. And honestly, it's pretty good, to
18: just
16: be honest.
18: Just be chilling, for real.
10: Yeah, hey, bro.
11: Really chill.
10: You got to agree on that.
9: Because of where it's located, you know, a lot of people there are predominantly black. And being a statistic in Pittsburgh, in the east side of Pittsburgh, going up there, you'll be looked at wrong.
18: Looked at as either a thief, mugger, robber, anything that's bad.
11: Or a threat to your neighborhood.
18: Yeah.
10: My personal opinion, I think it's all like want to. Some people in the school don't want to do it. Like, there's some people who do want to learn, like, you mean?
18: And there's some people that just come to school to just sit there all day.
9: I think there's a lot of racism, like, going around places and seeing people and how to look at you or treat you a different way just because of how you look or who you are, you know, that stuff. It hurts to see, but you're used to it.
11: It's reality.
18: Yeah, it is reality.
11: Really can't do nothing to that. You know, we could go some places, like we're going places for football.
9: Oh, so more on the bright side. Wonka, you got a basketball game tonight against Furl. How do you feel about that?
10: I'm feeling great. About to try to go for a double-double again. That's what I'm averaging on.
15: Let's talk about last week's game.
10: Yeah, we took a loss to Stowe Rocks, man. It was a tough loss. But we're going to bounce back against Farrell, man.
15: What do you think was the specific problem in the game that y'all could have changed?
10: We needed more intensity. Missed shots.
15: I feel like I didn't see a three to the fourth quarter.
10: Yeah, man. Well, I don't know. We was just cold. We was in a slump.
15: Yeah. Talk to Tommy.
16: But y'all scared a little bit? Because in the gym, y'all make every shot.
10: Yeah, bro. Our first home game, we kind of had the nerves. Yeah, I don't Jitters. Know. But, yeah, we got a home game against Phil tonight at 7 o'clock. We're going to get them win. It's going to look good today.
9: Aiden, I know you're real good on the academic part. How do you feel like school and academics is at Westinghouse altogether?
16: Work's pretty easy, kind of. But, like, I'm really only good at math. Reading, I'm okay.
9: Damian Hill, you being a senior next year, how do you feel going into the season after having a losing season?
18: I feel like we got to go get back. Simple as that. We got to go get back, for real.
10: Jamar, going into your junior year, like, how are you prepping for the off season?
11: I'm prepping by just, like, trying to get better every day, working out, you know, keeping my body in shape.
10: Any plans for the off season, like, 7-1?
11: Yeah, I'm playing for 4-2 Elite. It's a good program, real strong. I feel like once I go up there, it's going to feel like family. I'm just fit right in.
10: Class of 2028 to break it.
16: I got a question for Josiah Collins.
9: Yes, sir.
16: What made you commit to Akron?
9: What made me commit to Akron was the hospitality. You know, it was one of my one of my better options. So I just went there and took it and ran with it.
10: You was recently up Akron like a couple of weeks ago, right?
9: Uh-huh.
10: How did you like it up there? Like, how was it?
9: I liked it. You know, they was just showing me around the campus more. I seen it a lot of times, but this time I seen the dorms where I'll be staying at, and I feel solidified up there. I feel like it's home.
10: That's great.
18: What would you say is the most things that stood out about the school when you were thinking about your choices for school?
9: Things that stood out was the coaching. You know, everybody's going to be on you. It's not, you're not just going to be up there, feel me? They're going to make sure you on your P's and Q's and doing what you got to do, or you're going to be at home.
18: Hold you accountable when it's needed.
10: That's yes, Division I level football.
9: Yes, sir.
0: You know, I heard they let you take the whole team out to Akron on a visit. How was that?
9: I was good. Being able to show my guys something new, get them out of their typical environment, you know, to show them something new, that was great. And it felt like I was leading the guys somewhere out of the trenches, you know, showing them something new.
0: So, like, you basically showed them, like,

0: two times before the regular practice, and it just paid off, and it showed quick. Temple, I had a scholarship from them, but I don't think it was a good fit for me. I did an unofficial visit up there, and it was right in the middle of the hood. It was just, I could go to Westinghouse and just call it college.
1: For real.
0: It's not in the best place, so I would want to go somewhere where I'm separated around different things, and somewhere that's a better fit for me, and I was Akron. The team's good. It's a small MAC school, so they're not the best team in the MAC, but the team's good, you know. It's like I said, like, they're going to be holding you accountable. You're not just going to be there doing anything. You're going to be there getting better, focusing on yourself, perfecting your craft, and hopefully to go to a higher level.
2: Josiah, any advice for upcoming players coming into the next season?
0: Advice I would give is to just keep your head down. You know, a lot of people don't always get recognized at the beginning of their work, but that's when they stop, when they don't get recognized, when they just started the work. Just keep your head down, keep working. If you go, they're going to find you.
3: How do y'all feel about the Eagles?
2: The Eagles stink, man. Stink.
0: I don't like them. I feel like Jalen Hurts got exposed.
2: High school quarterback, man.
4: I just don't understand. He's never going to. He's not top five, not top ten to me. I just don't. I don't like him. I'm being honest. I just don't
5: understand why Jalen Hurts even comes up in his conversations. He's not on that level. Like who can I can't even compare him to nobody because he's not on that level. He's like, you know, Perry type of quarterback. He's not that type of guy. He's not like a Westhouse type of guy.
0: Yeah, Jalen Hurts, he's not on that level, you know. He's just not good enough.
2: He's just not elite.
0: He got exposed, you know. Of course, Jeff's going to be mad. He's just not good enough.
2: So he never was.
3: What do Jalen Hurts have to get better at
2: as throwing a quarterback? Yeah, accuracy. He can't throw deep ball.
0: He has to get better at, you know, throwing the ball in tough situations. You know, he's seen it in the last game they were in. You know, he played good the last game they was in.
4: Five interceptions.
0: They played some weak guys, though.
2: They played the Raiders.
0: They played some weak guys.
2: They played the Raiders.
4: How y'all feel about how JSN's playing? Like, what would y'all say is y'all top three right now? Everybody get a chance to name top three.
2: You
4: from this side of the room.
3: Top three what?
4: Top three receivers in the league right now.
3: JSN.
4: That's one person, gang.
3: The best right now.
4: Gang, JSN. There's three. You can name JSN. Three. Stop acting like you can't name three receivers.
0: If he can, I'll help him. Exactly. I have to go JSN right now, and then I'll have to go Malik Nabers before he got injured. He was off to a great start. But that game, that was crazy. And then I would probably go, I don't know. I like GP too, but I don't really know if he's having the best season. That's just my opinion of who I like.
4: Are you going off this season?
0: Yeah.
4: Oh, I was about to say. Okay, that makes more
0: sense. Yeah, I'll throw GP in there.
4: If we go off this season, I'm going JSN. I'm going George Pickens. I'm going to be honest. I'm going to go George Pickens second. And I'll take Jettis just because Jettis is still the best.
2: As a Seahawks fan, I could talk about JSN all day.
4: St. Brown, I ain't got really too
2: much
4: to say.
2: St. Brown's a dog.
4: He's just a consistent
2: He's playing with a torn rupture.
0: Yeah, he said something about the Lions. That reminded me. I'll put J-Mo in there before GP.
4: Ooh, I like that. I like that.
0: I might take Amaral over Chase, too.
4: Ooh, nah.
2: Yeah, he's balling this season. He's balling this season. He's balling.
6: Guys, no one has said Puka.
2: No,
5: I was just about to say, I got JSN, James Williams, and Puka. Puka been balling.
2: I got JSN, Jamar Chase, and Puka.
1: Top three is hard right
2: now. No, I'm going to pick Puka second, Jamar Chase, and George Pickens.
0: So,
3: Wait, is y'all saying Jamar Chase this year in y'all top three?
5: Jamar Chase.
3: Or is y'all just saying because he is top two receivers in the league?
0: He's just top two receivers in the league.
5: He's top two.
3: Because y'all really think he's top three this season?
1: Who?
3: Jamar Chase. This season.
5: I don't think he's top three.
0: I like Devontae Adams more than Puka. If I'm all over to the Rams, I'm taking somebody out of LA.
2: I'm taking
0: the Adams. The guy's a technician. You can't deny it. You know, he showcases it at a high level every week. Makes a lot of plays.
5: Devontae Adams shows he's a veteran receiver. He shows that he's a vet.
2: How do y'all feel about the college football playoffs on Saturday?
0: Ooh, I feel like Notre Dame should be in the conversation. That's a team that didn't get to prove themselves.
5: Notre Dame's not better than Miami. Miami's blowing them out the water.
2: Do y'all think
0: Miami did, in fact, beat Notre Dame, but Notre Dame has beat three teams that Miami has lost to. I do feel like Notre Dame should have more of a chance than Miami, even though Notre Dame and Miami beat Notre Dame.
2: Do y'all feel like JMU should have made it?
4: No,
0: but you got to have lower division schools in there.
4: Because Boise State was in there, and it was teams probably better than Boise State.
0: Tulane's in

0: too, last right? year.
1: How y'all feel about Indiana?
2: I was about to say the same thing.
3: I feel like they'll win it all this year. I don't think nobody's beating Fournette.
2: For man, I ain't gonna lie, Mendoza is the best quarterback in college football.
1: Hey, I feel like I got my I got Miami. I got Miami.
4: I ain't gonna lie, bro.
1: I got Miami.
0: It's a bad pick, brother.
4: Y'all talk about Indiana, bro. Ohio State's not done. JJ's coming back.
0: Ohio State's done.
4: JJ is coming back.
1: It's one man.
0: The season's over.
4: Jeremiah Smith is coming back.
1: Malachi Lemon is better.
4: No. No, he's not better than Jeremiah Smith. No, he's not.
2: Yes, he is.
0: This year, that more was yards, not more time. Receptions, Mikhail more yards after catch.
2: Bro, Malachi Lemon is the best receiver in college football.
4: Listen to this. Jeremiah Smith missed one game. He missed one more touchdown than Malachi Lemon.
1: He
4: missed one game.
1: Same amount of receptions.
4: And the same amount of receptions.
0: He had more targets, too.
4: Think about that. Not JJ.
0: Yes, he do. JJ has more of an opportunity to have more targets than Mekhi Lemon because Mekhi Lemon is not receiver one on his team.
2: No, he is. He just plays slot.
4: Mekhi Lemon is receiver one. He's receiver one. He gets the most targets.
0: Who's the Jacoby Lane's receiver one?
4: Yeah, he don't get as
0: Jacoby Lane's the Z or the Y, whatever the outside receiver is. He's the X. He's the X. Mekhi Lemon's receiver.
4: Mekhi Lemon's getting more targets than him.
0: Oh, he don't.
4: If he didn't, Jacoby Lane wouldn't have got that.
2: They be putting him at slot. They put him, they get him anyway.
0: I'm talking about he get more than JJ. He don't get more than JJ. No. He don't get more targets than JJ.
2: No, I don't believe that either.
4: Think about this. JJ, he low-key, his targets from this year and last year, he splits them. But the receivers around him. Look at his receiving core.
1: He has Cornel Tate.
0: What point did that make?
4: He has Cornel Tate. Who else?
1: You don't have another Brandon Ennis.
2: Brandon Ennis hasn't done nothing all year.
1: Brandon Ennis hasn't been relevant since high school.
0: I need a topic switch. How y'all feel about Travis Hunter? Y'all think he'll be a bust after getting injured his rookie season?
2: No. He got that dog in
1: him. It's Travis Hunter, bro.
4: No. Travis Hunter, that boy, he can play DB, bro.
0: Ben, how do you feel?
5: You know, well, I guess Trevor Lawrence is good again, which is annoying. I'm tired of seeing that commercial where they do like, let's hear it for the boys. It's like driving me insane. Uh-huh. Like I was humming it to myself as I was driving in. But yeah, I think like first, you can't judge him on the first year. Got hurt so quick. The Jags are probably going to be good. Mm-hmm. And they're going to move him to London.
1: I got a question. Were you a football fan growing up?
5: Yeah.
1: Like, what was, like, your favorite moment as, like, a young football fan growing up, like, as you, like a kid you watching football?
5: Anytime Jerome Bettis ran it in. Anytime.
0: Jerome Bettis.
1: Because that's when football was, like, actually fun to watch.
5: Mm-hmm. So I miss those days. I miss Big Ben. I miss Hines Ward. You know, what are you going
3: to
5: do?
3: I never watched Hines Ward play.
1: No, Hines Ward used to be nice.
6: If y'all was to build a starting offense in the NFL, who would be your offense?
1: Good positions down the line. Like, just pick a position, like quarterback. Right? Keep going.
2: All right, you start.
6: Patrick Mahomes, QB1.
1: Jameer Gibbs. Running back.
2: Jameer Gibbs.
0: So I'll go DN and instantly take Myles Garrett off the board.
4: Jemma. We got Jemma on the outside.
2: I got CMC in the backfield.
1: What you got, man?
3: We got a quarterback, a running back.
1: Two running backs. So running backs is full. One receiver.
5: The Kelsey, the center, Kelsey.
6: Jason Kelsey.
5: Jason Kelsey. At center. Yeah.
6: Who's taking JSN?
1: Man, give me Phillip Rivers at quarterback.
2: We already picked the quarterback.
1: Pat Surtain at corner.
2: All right.
0: I'm taking Aaron Donald at defensive tackle. I'm taking Dexter Lawrence.
6: You want to do our own team?
2: All right, we're going to start. We're going to make our own team so we got the best team out there. Start from quarterback. We all going to pick a quarterback.
6: Patrick Mahomes.
1: All time?
2: Yeah, that's going to make it more interesting.
6: All time?
2: Yeah, that's going to make it more interesting.
6: I'm sticking with Patrick Mahomes.
1: Give me the GOAT, Tom Brady.
0: Randall Cunningham.
4: Give me Mike Vick.
5: Ooh.
1: That's
5: okay.
1: A nice pick.
5: Young Mike Vick.
2: Nobody pick LJ?
1: No.
2: Yeah, Lamar Jackson.
1: Nah. Who you got? Hold on, it's Ben.
5: I want to say
1: Big Ben.
5: I want to say Big Ben, but what about prime Cam Newton?
2: Oh, I forgot about Cam Newton.
1: That's a mythical pool.
2: That is definitely a mythical pool.
1: That's a mythical pool.
3: Who you taking for running back?
6: Barry Sanders.
2: Ooh, that was sweet.
1: Give me Sweet Feet, Walter Payton.
0: I want Eric Dickerson.
2: I know exactly who I want.
4: Can I put Devin Hester at running back, guys?
1: No.
2: Pick a running back.
4: A good running back.
6: There's Bo Jackson.
4: Yeah, Bo Jackson.
1: The Lord of 40,
4: Bo Jackson, baby.
6: Brother's big running backs.
1: There's big running backs. There's LT.
6: Adrian Peterson. AP. Marshawn.
1: Who you got, 40? Bucky Irvin?
2: I don't got Bucky Irvin, but y'all picked the two players I won it, Gabe. Yeah, we going to go Bucky Irvin. That's my favorite. Nah. AP, yeah, my life.
4: Let's start off with the receivers, man.
6: I don't want to go first because I feel like I'm going to keep grabbing all the
2: Randy players. Moss, you want?
7: All right.
1: Megatron. Kelvin Jones.
6: Jerry Rice.
0: I got prime Julio Jones.
5: Ooh, that, you guys took all the good ones. I'm going Puka. I'm going new age. Sorry, Dick. I like him.
4: I got prime AB.
0: Ooh, that's prime a pull. Gronk.
2: I got Gronk.
1: Tony Gonzalez.
3: Gonzalez?
4: Who's that dude that used to play for the Chargers?
3: Oh, Antonio Gates.
4: Yeah, I got him.
6: I want Mad Max.
0: I'm thinking. I got to think. I don't want no current. No, Zach Ertz. It's maybe in his prime.
2: One of y'all better pick Shannon Short.
1: Let's do DB next.
2: Shannon Short was nice.
0: I'll just take Shannon Short.
1: All right, let's do DB.
6: Like corner or any defensive back?
1: Pick two, safety and a corner.
2: Pick a safety and a corner, yeah.
6: Safety, Cam Chancellor.
0: I want Brian Dawkins and Sean Taylor.
3: Two safety.
2: I'm going to run Elon and Deion Sanders.
1: Richard Sherman.
2: You already picked Cam Chancellor, gang. It's over.
1: Richard Sherman and Ronnie Lott.
2: How do you pick Ronnie Lott?
1: Oh.
2: He was coming downhill, wasn't he?
1: Hitman Harrison.
2: Ooh. All right.
6: Cam Chancellor.
2: Nobody picked Troy Polamalu.
0: Oh, yeah.
4: Give me Troy, Prime Troy.
2: Nobody pick Ed Reed? Yo, we don't know.
0: Oh, nobody pick Ed Reed.
1: No, bro. Like, bro.
6: I ain't going to lie. I
0: took Sean Taylor and Brian Dawkins off the board.
2: Them is two safeties, bro.
3: I know, that's what I wanted.
4: I need a corner.
0: All right, well, it looks like we're out of time today. Thank you guys for sharing your thoughts.
1: And we're out. Peace.
6: Love y'all, boys.
8: My name is Paris. I'm in the second grade environmental charter school of Pittsburgh, Pennsylvania. Destroying animals' habitats makes me concerned about the future of the world, and here's why. Did you know trees make oxygen? So if you cut down too much trees, you're cutting down too much oxygen. Instead of destroying animals' habitats, I wish people would stop destroying poor animals' habitats. If you destroy animals' habitats, animals will have no place to live and no food. So people should just leave animals in their habitats alone. If their homes are destroyed, animals will not be familiar with their surroundings and might die. Leave animal habitats alone and it will make you feel good. Destroying animals' habitats impacts all of us, and I think we could work together to make the world a better place. I believe in everybody to make destroying animals' habitats stop. This is Paris for the Environmental Charter School, second grade persuaders.
9: You're listening to Bulldog Bandits. My name is Sahara, and I'm here with
10: Ariana,
11: Sahara,
12: Kyrie,
13: Raymir.
14: And the biggest bandit, the Bennett Bandit, Jeff.
9: Some of us are in 10th, 11th, and 12th. We are from Weston College High School Academy. Today, we're going to be discussing a few things, different questions. Let's start with this one, our favorite fast food. Who would like to start?
14: The biggest bandit's going to go first. So, me personally, I'm going to say my favorite fast food is Wendy's. That's because I was raised on that. So, yeah.
9: What do you like from Wendy's? Like, why is it, like, your favorite?
14: Wendy's, I like their fries. I don't care. Wendy's got better fries than McDonald's.
12: That's biased.
9: Right.
14: I would die on that.
12: McDonald's has the best fries of all time.
9: Wendy's fries be so, like, soggy and, like, so. Like,
11: they have the best fries?
12: Yes.
11: No.
12: Fries is better than McDonald's, not Wendy's.
14: Yes, Wendy's.
9: And, like, they, like, every time you get them, just soggy.
12: Exactly.
14: That's a lot of fries, especially
9: not McDonald's.
12: McDonald's, yes, salty, hot and ready. Sometimes
10: soggy whenever it's old.
9: Yeah,
10: and then they get hard.
14: Would y'all rather have a hard fry or a soggy fry?
10: A
11: crunchy.
14: Ew, what is wrong with y'all? Just go buy a bag of chips.
9: You don't like crunchy fries? Like,
14: no, buy a
11: so just go. You don't like fried potatoes, like French fries, like.
14: Fried potato.
10: It's supposed to be.
11: That's
10: fried.
11: What
10: it's supposed to be.
11: It basically is. It's a potato that is fried in
14: See, oil. Here's the thing.
12: You don't eat soggy fried chicken.
14: Soggy fried chicken.
11: That's like yes, KFC. KFC got some soggy fried
10: KFC's
11: chicken.
10: KFC's chicken can be crispy.
11: It can. Chicken be depending on who make it, but like it be soggy sometimes. Like,
14: bro, I'm from the hood, bro. I grew up eating what's it called chicken. I was on my cake on my to-go plate from a birthday
9: chicken
14: party.
9: What's your favorite food? What's your favorite fest?
11: I would say really like Chipotle.
9: Chipotle?
14: Ooh.
9: Why you like Chipotle?
11: Because, like, I just like steak and I like mixed bowls, like, with protein, veggies, and, like, you know, carbs.
9: Okay. So, no, I don't have nothing to
12: say? I personally think McDonald's is the best fast food restaurant.
9: Thank
11: yeah,
9: you.
11: Yeah, get them out of here, bro.
14: Heart disease by 50 years old, y'all.
12: at any fast food restaurant.
14: You got especially McDonald's.
9: Okay. What's wrong with McDonald's?
14: There ain't nothing wrong with McDonald's, but it's just like, you it's not the best. You can't go wrong with
9: it, literally.
12: They have the best industry.
9: They got good stuff. These what Wendy's got?
14: What's it called? Baconator fries.
9: Okay, he kind of had that one. We got a new sauce.
14: Y'all got, what's it called? What's that fish joint called?
12: Fish fillet.
14: Y'all got a fish fillet or whatever. Is it a fish fillet?
9: We got a snack funky. Wrap too.
11: Sorry.
14: No, it's a McFish. Like, Mc something.
9: But we got a snack wrap.
11: McRib?
14: It's not not a McRib. But McRibs is nasty too.
11: Yeah, they just be doing anything. They taste like deer ankle.
9: Hold on.
12: That's who restaurant.
9: Hold on, y'all not about to diss McDonald's like that.
14: Man, no. We dissing
11: they
14: Donald's.
11: Taste like deer ankles.
14: Forget
11: like,
14: McDonald's.
9: Chipotle. It's good, but like, it's not better than McDonald's.
14: Chipotle's better than McDonald's.
9: It's not like.
14: McDonald's is the only place where you can get a salad and it's still unhealthy.
12: What? What about Wendy's?
9: Yeah, Wendy's have salads too.
12: Exactly.
14: I bet they're healthier than McDonald's.
9: No, they have chicken salads.
14: Still healthier than McDonald's.
9: No, it's not.
14: Yes, it is.
9: No, it's not.
12: Where's the proof?
9: Yeah. What's your favorite fast food? Ray Mayer?
7: My favorite fast food is McDonald's.
9: Okay, see?
11: So that's why what? You
7: their Sprite is what? Good. Like their Sprite. Their fries.
11: McDonald's Thank is fire. You can't go wrong with it. It's not overly expensive like Chipotle. Everybody can go there and get something that they like.
9: $5, $1 menu.
11: Right.
9: Okay, what about you, Ariana? What's your favorite fast food?
11: I don't have one. I just eat.
9: Like what's
11: that
9: the
11: sounds
9: most
11: big, but it's
14: Twinbee
11: the dream.
14: Eating. She don't got that's no okay, favorite all food, big. Please.
11: Yeah. I mean, obviously, I eat McDonald's the most, but I love me some Taco Bell. I ain't gonna lie. I like Wendy's too.
9: You like you some Taco Bell?
12: I feel like.
13: I think Taco Bell is nasty.
11: A lot of people think that, and I can't argue with that.
9: I only like Taco Bell like when I'm like doing like a little road trip with the family, because that's like. The number one
14: thing. Only thing I get from Taco Bell is something called a naked chicken chalupa.
9: That sounds good.
11: Okay, what about Baja Blast? Don't nobody like Baja Blast?
13: I like Baja Blast.
11: Yeah, I was going to say it's fire.
13: And their cinnamon twist.
14: I can't say that.
11: Yeah.
12: I feel like price wise, McDonald's takes it.
13: Yeah.
12: But like taste, Five Guys.
11: Five Guys is really good. Yeah. I remember the first time I had one of their burgers. It was so good.
14: It is overly.
9: Have y'all ever had the Mr. Beast, like, meals and stuff?
11: No.
14: They told me I had to get the chocolate. It to go.
9: I remember I had some loaded fries, and, like, their fries was, like, mad greasy. Like, even the burger was greasy.
14: That's Red Robin for you.
13: I low-key hate greasy
11: foods.
13: It
11: be making me feel, like, heavy and, like, big.
9: Yes, like, when I first
11: my chest be hurting, like, ugh.
13: Like, all that oil.
11: Yeah. Which is ironic, because all of us like chicken, but we just can't do that stuff that's overly oil.
13: What? Yeah.
14: Y'all talking about make y'all feel heavy. I guess I always feel heavy because I never feel that one before.
9: I don't know. It's just I can't eat greasy food.
13: I be like, patting down my pizza sometimes. Like, if it's overly greasy. I just hate
11: have, like,
13: greasy
11: looked at
13: foods.
11: Me weird for it. It's like, I'm not doing nothing wrong.
12: Me, I think I go with Jeff here. I eat what I eat, you know what I'm saying?
14: Yeah, okay. Man, food is food.
11: So then the three of us agree. Okay, cool, yeah.
12: What about you, Raymond?
3: What?
12: How do you feel about overly greasy
7: food? Overly greasy food, I do not eat.
9: Thank you. Okay.
14: Topic switch. All right, yeah. Hold on, because my team was in here dissing my quarterback. And I ain't going for none of that. Because one. Jalen Hurts has always been your team. Jalen Hurts has never lost.
11: Did he get hurt recently?
14: Mm-mm. Jalen Hurts has never lost to the Texans. Ever. Ever.
12: All right, guys, because this wasn't our topic.
9: Yes, this was not our topic. Jeff.
14: Have y'all been to a Super Bowl?
9: Jeff.
14: Yeah, exactly. Jalen Hurts has been to two.
9: Okay, the other topic was
12: Soko's business class.
9: What goes on in Soko's room? Let's talk
11: too
9: about
11: much.
9: That. A lot.
12: Yeah, we learn accounting, Microsoft platforms like Word, Excel, PowerPoint,
13: Canva,
11: OSHA, how to run businesses.
14: I find it funny
11: how
14: the class is called Business Administration and Sports Entertainment, and yet there's no sports or no entertainment in that.
12: We watch football every day.
9: There is entertainment.
11: No, but like. There's sports in it, and we've probably had one person come up to the
9: school that
11: would actually like talk about when we were doing that.
12: Medicosh.
9: When we had
12: cards.
9: To pick up. Yeah.
14: Yeah, that's Medicosh.
13: That was fun with the baseball.
14: I joined base because I saw the sports entertainment part, and my mom saw the sports entertainment part, and it's like, oh, sports. We're going to put them with the sports.
11: Which makes sense.
14: It's a business class. It's just the business class.
9: I only joined it because I thought it was going to be a good chill class. No.
11: I mean, it is.
9: But it's still chill.
14: It's a comfy room, like very comfy.
9: Right.
14: It's
11: That's
14: just,
11: why people be sleeping there.
14: It's just,
9: literally, because I know I be knocked out. What about you, Kyrie? How do you feel
12: You know, Soko's class, my first year there, it was actually pretty chill. We're actually like...
10: Oh, yeah, he's like... All right. He's about to graduate. Oh,
12: chill. We're actually like learning stuff without like as much distractions. Yeah, we were learning. And it's definitely decreasing in efficiency over the years because the increase of football players and the distractions that they cause. But, I
10: mean, but like, aren't half of them graduating either this year or next year?
12: Yeah, this or next year, exactly. But I've been here for 3 years, so.
14: Now you
12: got
14: a point with that.
10: Sure. About to be a singer.
12: About to be.
10: I feel like Westinghouse could be a good school.
11: Westinghouse? It needs better, like, students.
10: Yes, like.
14: I love Westinghouse.
12: Yeah, me personally, I don't think it's the students.
10: I mean.
14: I love Westinghouse.
10: I mean.
11: No, it absolutely is the students.
10: Sometimes, it'll be some students who do dumb stuff, but Westinghouse.
14: That's school. School's going to have them kids who, like,
10: but
14: don't
10: some
14: care.
10: Schools are worse than others. That's the point we're trying to. But Westinghouse, I wouldn't send my little brother there, but.
11: Right. Yeah, no.
10: It's cool for me and stuff, like.
11: Okay, how about we all talk about, like. Like what kind school. Of sports we like? What sports do we like?
12: At Westinghouse?
11: No, like or y'all in general. Like what sports do you like? Guys like?
14: Well, obviously I'm a football player, but if I were other than football, I ain't gonna lie, wrestling. I mess with wrestling. Wrestling's tough.
10: Yeah, I can say wrestling definitely. Well, sometimes there's like a lot of clips that I've seen that are just like really like, crazy.
12: Me personally, I love basketball.
14: I'll dunk on you, y'all.
12: Stop it! Not
14: I'll
12: even
14: dunk
12: close.
14: On you. I'm going to dunk on you like I'm Shaq.
12: You could barely touch the net. But other than basketball, I really like volleyball, too.
7: My favorite sports are football, basketball, and wrestling.
10: Why?
7: Because it's fun to watch.
10: True. But so like, you get entertained back.
11: It's, like, competitive
10: right.
11: entertainment.
10: So. I would say, like, if we had to put them in order, for me, personally, football can be interesting to watch, but it has to be, like, something crazy happening for it to be interesting. Other than that, it's just people running around with a ball. Literally.
7: No, not back in the day, though.
10: That's what I'm saying. Like, back then, there was, like, right crazy now. Stuff going on.
14: All right, Ramirez, football, basketball, and wrestling. Kyrie, top three sports right now.
12: My top three sports? I'm going to be biased. I'm not going to lie. I'm going to go basketball at number one, football at number two, and this is a hot take, but women's volleyball at number three.
14: Yes, Sahara, what's your top three sports right now?
11: Wrestling, football. I don't know. I'll just go with basketball.
14: Other Sahara, what's your top three sports right now?
11: Other Sahara.
10: I like cheer, competition dance, and I'm just going to have to go with track because, let me just say this. Like, because, like, when you just be watching the Olympics, and, like, you'll just, like, just see everybody running track.
15: That's just is very interesting.
10: Yes,
15: to watch.
10: Like, cause then you like, oh my gosh, like she's gonna win.
15: Yes, like,
10: but this is my top three.
12: Is there any specific events in track, or just like them running a 400
10: really
12: or
10: cool.
12: 100? I'm saying like, what's your favorite like event?
10: Is that in track? We have to like throw the ball.
14: Yeah, that's
10: you have
14: track.
11: Yeah, yeah.
10: You have to do that and then jump
15: hurdles.
10: Mm-hmm. Yeah. Down to
14: tournament row. Top three sports right now.
15: Like she said, I would have to say dance. It doesn't matter what type of dance. I just love watching people dance. I also love dancing as well. Volleyball. I don't know what my third one would be, though. Because, like, throughout my life, I've played a lot of sports. Like, a lot of sports. So I'm going to just keep it with the top two.
10: Yeah, like, in my life, I only did, like, cheer and competition dance. All right. Would you rather know what you're going to do in 10 years or... travel back, like in 10 years, travel back.
12: So it's either travel back 10 years or travel back.
10: Yeah, like which one would you rather do?
12: Yeah, I'm traveling back 10 years.
14: I'm
12: I don't know.
14: Going pre-COVID. Me now and pre-COVID, like me right now in 2016, the world's blowing up.
10: Okay.
12: Yeah, Joe.
10: I have another question. Okay.
15: If you could transform into an animal, like any animal, and be that animal for a full day, what animal would it be and why?
12: Think about it. Think about it. A blobfish. Not
10: like,
12: pee-pee.
10: What?
12: Like,
15: you know what? Never mind.
10: Where did that come from?
14: No, talk, Kyrie. I want to listen. Yeah. I want to hear this.
12: Like, they're deep in the sea, and they get eaten a lot. So, like.
15: Why would you want to get eaten?
12: It's only for a day, though. It's only for a day.
15: But what if you get eaten in that day? I'm talking as soon as you transform, 5 minutes later, you're already gone.
12: But, like, I want to come back the next day?
10: No. No.
12: All right, let me change my answer.
14: You say Roblox?
12: I'm thinking. thinking.
15: While you think, does someone else want to answer?
14: An eagle.
15: Of course. Go ahead and explain why.
14: Because the eagle is like, it's the top. It's on the top of the food chain for a reason.
4: No, it is
15: It also
4: not.
15: Represents America. Do you really want to represent America?
14: Yeah, y'all.
15: Sahara, which animal would you pick to be for one day?
13: I will pick to be a, maybe like some sea life creature.
12: How you could breathe underwater type situation.
13: Yeah, like I would want to like discover the sea more and see what's like actually so down there.
15: You would like become the animal in order to understand it more?
13: Yeah.
15: That's pretty cool. Every person that's into the aquarium would absolutely do that.
16: I'll be a tiger or a lion. One of them. I'll be one of them. Because, like, I just want to explore the wildness, you know. Right. See how it feels to hunt, catch.
15: Mm-hmm. You got to keep our eyes on her. She's talking about hunting and catching. You got to remember, if you're a tiger, you're like, you hunt, but you also get hunted.
16: Okay, what about a cheetah?
15: They still get hunted.
13: I was going to pick that.
15: You're faster, so.
14: Cheetahs are big house cats, for real, for real. Like, they're...
15: Really? Well, technically,
16: yeah.
14: No, like, every big cat other than cheetahs, like, cheetahs purr, they meow, they don't roar, none of that.
15: You're talking about, like...
14: Cheetahs, like, are, like, real life, just big house cats that run fast.
15: Yeah.
16: If I ever had a pet tiger or one of them, y'all know who I'll be just like? The Tiger King or Care Bear.
14: No, is that something y'all do? Like, would y'all get an exotic pet?
16: Yes.
15: It depends on what pet.
12: Probably like.
14: Because, like, I'll raise a lion.
12: An axolotl.
14: Like a baby lion, I'll raise that to an adult.
15: I could also imagine you having a monkey or a gorilla or something. And it would, like, sit on your shoulders and stuff.
16: Don't get what's the ones called? Chimchus.
15: Chimpanzees.
16: Yes, don't get one of them.
14: Man, what? If I get a chimp, man, me and the chimp spending a block every day. But you got a problem. Come see the chimp about it. Because, no, chimps are, like, real life strong, like, overly strong. A little too strong, if you ask me.
17: Can I ask this question? Do you think 100 people could beat one gorilla?
14: If you had asked me that, like, 5 months ago, I would have told you the 100 people is. But somebody...
15: No, probably not.
14: Somebody told this to me, and it made me look at the situation different. 100 toddlers, are they beating you in a fight?
15: They can overwhelm you, but I don't think they can beat you.
12: Are we talking about average humans or like...
15: What type of human are you talking about?
14: If there's 100 Aaron Donalds, man. I'm taking Aaron Donald with that gorilla. I ain't gonna lie.
12: He could bench like 500.
14: Yeah, 700. Like 500-600 pounds. He's strong as death. A wise man once said, it's only going to take two of him to beat one gorilla.
12: And he only needs
14: he only needs one to record. Yeah. He got a bald head. He's known as James Harrison. And honestly, I believe him. I believe him.
12: He sounded mighty confident.
14: Like, he might actually be able to beat a gorilla. And I wouldn't be surprised if he did.
13: What is the most important lesson you've learned so far in your life? Like, it really, really taught you something that you never do again.
16: Always be on game.
13: Oh, yeah.
16: Always be on game. That's what I was taught.
14: What that mean?
16: Like, always...
13: Be on P's and Q's. Like,
16: yes, like, always...
14: Oh, staying on point, I feel.
16: Yes, like, always be on point. Like, you know, sometimes you always have to be on point by the people that you're around with. I'm not saying their names, but they know who they is.
13: So, what about y'all, like...
14: All right, hold on.
12: Don't take drugs.
14: I'm not...
15: Obviously.
16: What about you, Raymare? What's the lesson that you learned? Like, the best lesson that you learned?
4: All of them.
15: That's what I was trying to say. Like, when you learn a lesson, as long as you've... Well, whenever you go through something, as long as you've learned the lesson from that, it could any of them could be the best lesson. You're learning from all of them.
13: Yeah, but, like, it would be better if you, like, describe what lesson, because it can make the topic more interesting.
15: I mean, true, yeah.
13: Will, like, share their own experiences and stuff like that.
16: Well, it looks like we're running out of time, listeners. Thank you for tuning in.
12: This was the Bulldog Bandits checking out here.
18: 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I'm in 10th grade at Montour High School, and you're listening to Youth Express. Catch the future.
19: Hello, my name is Kelsey. I'm 18 years old, and I'm from Bell Vernon High School. My college search was a very long process. It began the summer before my junior year. At the time, I was only seeking out large universities. My parents took me to visit schools such as Penn State, WVU, Purdue, and Ohio State. They were all nice, but something just wasn't right. Since I planned to study pharmacy, I took the time to look into their programs. Since they are such large schools, some of them accept up to 4,000 pre-pharmacy students for pharmacy. you have to reapply after 2 years. You have to reapply because, you know, they want to see how successful you are the first 2 years, and then you have to take the PCATs to get in the pharmacy school, and at Duquesne, you have to have an interview too. So they, you know, want to narrow it down to their best students. After 2 years of basic courses, this reapplication process at these large schools can accept as few as 100 students. Since these numbers did not seem very promising, I started to look at other much smaller schools. My final decision came down to Ohio Northern, which accepts 135 students directly, or Duquesne, which accepts 200 students initially and about 175 after the reapplication process. I've decided on Duquesne. The location of Ohio Northern was not realistic. It was surrounded by cornfields, and the closest Walmart was 45 minutes away. So the point of the story is don't pick a college because of the hype or their football team. You need to look at where you have a good chance of being successful. When you have that narrowed down, you can look at other aspects such as location.
20: Hello, my name is Molly, and I'm 16 from Belvern Area High School. My first recollection of understanding a math concept was in the third grade, doing multiplication tables. My third grade teacher was Ms. Sundell. We first talked about multiplication and what it meant. We went over that for a day or two and then moved on to using numbers instead of objects. To help us learn these multiplication tables, we used flashcards. The repetition and memorizations of the flashcards helped when we used them. And we also used competitions in the classroom, but I thought I could do much better than I actually did. Our teacher even taught us a trick we use when doing nine tables with our fingers, such as 9 times 4 = 36. I understood how this trick worked, but I didn't start to improve in this competition until I realized that all the multiplication tables relate to each other and have a pattern to them. Soon, I wasn't simply memorizing the answers, but knowing them. It was the first time that I can remember really understanding a math concept, and learning the math has a pattern that can be understood if we really take the time to think about it.
21: Hello, my name is Gino. I'm 16 years old, and I'm from Belvern High School. This is my earliest recollection of math. When I was 4, I remember my brothers telling me that the square root of 9 is 3. I had no clue what it meant, but I thought I sounded smart. I would always try to show off by telling that to my friends. My friends, I don't think, knew what it meant either, so, you know, just sounded intelligent or something.
22: My name is Trey. I'm 16. I go to Holy Family. I was born in Pittsburgh on the north side. The neighborhood I grew up in, it's on the north side. It's crowded, but it's safe. My earliest childhood memories would be going to the rec center up the street from my grandma's house every day. Any animals, I had a cat, and now I have a dog. My favorite food, ribs. It doesn't really matter who cook it. Family tradition, we all get together on Christmas Eve at someone's house and stay the night for Christmas. The best advice I received was work for what you want and stay focused. I wasn't aware of world events as a child, but now I am now. I learned that nothing is given to you in life. I am most proud of everything I'm able to do and that I'm on the right track. I want to hopefully play college basketball after school. And if something happens with basketball, I'll be fine with that. But if not, I would like to start my own business with something. You'll either be an engineer.
23: Hello, my name is Heather. I'm 16 years old and I'm from Belvern Area High School. I chose to be a guidance counselor as my path for the future. I found that being a guidance counselor requires much more than just being organized. You have to be patient, open-minded, knowledgeable, and you must be able to handle stress well. Personally, I am capable of handling most levels of stress, but when it gets to a point to where I can't handle it, I feel like giving up. For this reason, I am unsure if being a guidance counselor is right for me. I plan on at least trying to pursue this path of becoming a guidance counselor. When I decided this, I was going through a rough time in my life, and the levels of education I needed were just going down and down for each path I thought of pursuing. But my confidence in myself is coming back to me, and I've actually decided that I want to become a psychologist when I grow up. I realized that I love to help people, and I love to study the mind. And I feel that being a psychologist would be right for me.
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25: Live here from the Bots IQ competition at California University of Pennsylvania. We're just getting warmed up here. People are coming in. There are two cages set up where robots will do battle. And the spirit of the event today is high school students that have created robots for competition, to do battle against one another. And this is the final round of competition today. So if you're in the area or you're looking for something to do, the weather outside not so great. Fortunately, it's an indoor event here at the Convocation Center at California University of Pennsylvania. So stop down, and one team will be crowned winner a little bit later today. We're here until 3 o'clock. We're going to have guests, judges from the competition, people otherwise involved, as well as people involved in the manufacturing field, experts at their craft, and of course, some young people, some high school students who built these robots, who learned lessons along the way, and we'll have them on to chat as well. We're live here at the Convocation Center until 3 o'clock at California University of Pennsylvania. Stop by if you're in the area. It's going to be a great event. We're really excited about it right here on Youth Express.

0: Youth Express here live from the Southwestern Pennsylvania Bots IQ competition. We're at California University of Pennsylvania. We're going to be here until 3 o'clock. This is the finals of the competition. If you're around, stop by, get out of the rain, come inside to the Convocation Center here at CalU. I'm joined now by the executive director of the SWPA Bots IQ, Bill Padnas. Bill, how you doing?
1: Great, wonderful. How you doing today?
0: Doing well, Bill. Tell people that might not know a little bit about the event and kind of the idea behind Bots IQ.
1: Well, Bots IQ is a manufacturing workforce development program of the Pittsburgh Chapter National Tooling Machine Foundation. We're really here to engage students in the manufacturing process of building, designing, destroying, rebuilding 15-pound bots. The main reason why we're doing this is we want kids to consider careers in manufacturing.
0: I've kind of noticed in some of the branding there are a lot of manufacturers and companies of that ilk that are here and involved today. And I also noticed that each high school team has an industry advisor. Kind of talk about that and how they're able to guide and influence these young people.
1: Well, the most important thing is we have to engage students not only in the manufacturing process, but get them to understand what manufacturing is all about. Most people think it's manufacturing is old factories. It's conveyor, it's assembly lines, where it's so high tech. So we pair every school with an industry advisor in their local community. So the students actually go to their advisors. They take tours of the facilities so they can see what manufacturing is all about. That modern manufacturing is really this blue tech. It's high technology, it's high skilled, and it's just amazing career opportunities. So that's why we have them all paired up with the manufacturers.
0: What are some of the things that people might not understand about a career in manufacturing? What are some of the things that you can do with that?
1: Well, that's the biggest thing is people think that, again, manufacturing, they go to a Steelers game and they see those big burly guys, you know, with the steel and the sparks flying. They think, oh, that's manufacturing. Or they know people, unfortunately, might have been laid off from a more of a low-skilled job. They don't realize that there are 3,400 manufacturing companies in southwestern Pennsylvania alone, employing over 100,000 people. For every dollar spent in manufacturing, that brings $1.37 back to the local community. So manufacturing really drives the economy here in southwestern Pennsylvania. And what they don't also realize is they think all these jobs went overseas. Well, some of those jobs, yeah, did go overseas, but the ones that are here are very much, they're prototyping. They're very, as I said, they're high skill. They are STEM careers in manufacturing. And people don't realize you have to know science, you have to know technology, you have to know engineering, you have to know math. And for some people, you also have to know the A in STEAM. You also have to know industrial arts as well.
0: Am I incorrect in assuming that there is a high rate of placement for people that get into the manufacturing field?
1: All I can tell people right now is with a high school diploma plus some additional post-secondary training in whether certifications or short-term machinist training programs, you can get a job in manufacturing. You don't need to be spending $50,000, $60,000, $70,000 on a four-year degree. What you can do is you can get a little bit of training, get into at a local manufacturer, and then they'll pay for your education. They'll pay for your associate's degree. They'll pay for your bachelor's degree. They'll help you to get into as a machinist apprenticeship program so you can get that additional training. Manufacturers believe in training. Manufacturers believe in education, but they're going to help you to attain that. You won't have to spend a dime on your education.
0: That's unbelievable, especially, you know, when you talk about getting out of school and must have work experience, you know, but at the same time, you know, just completing your degree and trying to get placed from there is so tough. Let's talk about the event today and some of the things that have been going on. This is the finals of the competition. So it looks like real safety precautions are being taken. I saw some of the robots, you know, quote unquote, warming up. They look kind of dangerous. Talk about the robots themselves.
1: Well, these robots, they are, number one, there's no kit for this. All these robots, where they were completely designed by these students, they were built by these students. So they didn't open up a box and say, here's my bot. they have been working all year with their teachers, with their industry advisor, on making these bots. So here is our opportunity, whether we say it's the finals competition, but this is their chance to test out their creations. We always like to call this as full contact innovation. Because of that, and because some of these bots, their weapons can go, and a lot of them do have weapons, they can go about 16,000 RPM. So actually, where you said about the arenas where we have this competition, and you need to come down here to see that, that is about 3/8 in thick polycarbonate in one of them, 1/2 inch thick in the other. So we need bulletproof glass plus 12 gauge steel to be on that floor to keep those bots and keep everyone safe. But it's a lot of fun. It's amazing what you get a chance to be able to see. I mean, these bots will shoot each other 8 feet up in the air. They will go around. I mean, who knows? It's just sparks flying all over the place. But the key thing is about what this competition is, people can come down and see what the students have been working on all year. This is their chance. They get to show off what they did. And you know, if they lose, later on we have Rumble, so they can go and we can have four or five bots in the arena at a time where they go after each other. They can do grudge matches where they'll go after someone maybe they lost, or maybe the other team or their neighboring school. Today is just a lot of fun and a great way to come down and see these kids and just see, as we say, sparks will fly.
0: That's fantastic. I love the grudge match thing. It's like, I'll see you in the parking lot behind NOS Annex. We'll make this happen.
1: Yeah, but the difference is we're doing this in arena with, you know, with referees, the safety monitors, with everything going on. So it's those grudge matches you can do where, yeah, it's not in that parking lot. This is in a safe environment that is, and it's the bots who are fighting. It's not anything else.
0: No, totally. Bill, how can people get involved in this, you know, for next year, or get their high schools involved? If there are teachers or educators listening, how can people, you know, become a part of this great event?
1: Well, number one is, if you're in southwestern Pennsylvania, all you have to do, if you're a school that wants to be involved, a high school that wants to be involved with this, or a qualified youth organization like Boy Scouts, like Girl Scouts, like a 4-H club, raise your hand. You notify us. You go to our website at botsiqpa.org, and you come and you talk and get the information, get our contact information, and we'll be happy to be able to talk to you about the program, sign you up, and get you that local industry person to help you out as well. Those manufacturing companies need help and need support. We need every school in southwestern Pennsylvania to be a part of this program.
0: Fantastic, Bill. Anything else you want to say as we get into the thick of it today?
1: Well, as we say, it's amazing about Youth Express Radio being here. So if people want to come down, you want to do some play-by-play, you know, we want kids to come here to see the action, to come visit the exhibitors that are here, see the fun stuff. As we said, Youth Express, do some play-by-play of some matches, get interviewed here, you know, be a part of the show. And that's what we want people to do, is come see the show, have a great time doing this. And it's going to be rainy today. And if it's not rainy, it's going to be wet outside. You're not going to go to a park. Come here and have some fun. It's free, open to the public. All you have to do is show up.
0: Absolutely fantastic. When it's raining outside, the sparks are flying inside. Bill, thank you so much for taking the time.
1: Thank you very much.
0: We are live here at the Convocation Center at California University of Pennsylvania. It is the Bots IQ competition. The finals happening today. Make sure you stop down here or keep it tuned to youthexpress.org. As we roll along with the action, we're going to be calling some of the matches. I'm excited to see these bots get underway. And again, if you want to get involved, check out their website, botsiqpa.org. We're going to be here until 3 o'clock, live from Cal U. It's Youth Express.
2: Youth Express, John Binley here. We're now down in the queue area where competitors are huddled up. Looks like they're getting ready for their battle, maybe some strategy going on. We're going to see if we can get some interviews with some students as well as teachers. Let's see who we got here. Hello. Would you mind doing an interview with us? We want to learn a little bit about what you're doing down here in the Q area. Tell us your name and what high school you're from.
3: I'm Laurel Batchy. I'm from Yawk Senior High School.
4: I'm Ash McGee. I'm from Yawk Senior High School.
5: I'm Becca Guy, and I'm from Yawk Senior High School.
2: All right, and it looks like you guys are getting ready for a battle. What's going through your mind right now? What kind of preparation have you done?
3: We are just basically making sure all of our wiring is in place and our weapon is running, and we're just going to play the defensive and just go after it.
2: So how long have you been working on your robot?
4: I don't know how long.
3: Beginning of the year. Like October, September, October.
2: So this is a long time coming. Are you nervous? Are you excited? What? Take me inside your head right now, Becca.
5: Well, we're excited, but we're also nervous that our robot's not going to work. We're going to keep our fingers crossed.
2: So we're all wearing goggles down here. It could get messy, right? It seems like this is going to be a very intense. For our listeners right now, tell us what we're seeing right now. We've got schools, tables. I mean, it seems like this has really brought the best of the best out today. Talk a little bit about how you personally got involved.
3: Well, I'm really interested in the whole mechatronics of the whole situation. So just seeing how all these teams incorporate their own styles into their robots and seeing how we incorporate our own style and seeing which team builds a better bot.
2: All right. It looks like we've got you guys might need to be somewhere soon. Is your battle coming up? Do you know who you're going to battle first?
5: Baldwin.
2: All right. Well, good luck against Baldwin.
3: Thank you.
2: And we'll be tuned in from Youth Express. Thanks so much, ladies.
3: Thank you.
2: Youth Express, live from Cal U. We are in the Q area right next to the pit here at the Convocation Center. I think the first battle is about to begin. I'm joined right now by Bedford High School's own Casey Johnson. Hello, Casey. How you feeling right now?
6: Good, good. Glad to be here today.
2: So tell me, what's your role like in this process? What's your team working on right now?
6: Yeah, so I'm the driver for our second bot. And right now, we took some damage yesterday, so we're going to fix some things up. We don't fight until later in the day, so just have some time to get things ready.
2: So who was your first match against?
6: Our first match yesterday, I forget who. Today, it depends on how the bracket plays out, though.
2: Interesting. So you said you took some damage yesterday. What's the process like for when you come back and kind of evaluate? What did you have to adjust? What did you have to fix?
6: So at the beginning of the tournament, you get a lot more time between battles. So we have the time to get the batteries charged, get some stuff apart. If we need to make any, like, drill holes, re-tap things, we have that time. Towards the end, you get 20 minutes, which is just long enough to get it apart, put a new battery in, and get it over the safety inspection. So towards the end, it gets pretty rushed, and you just need to hope that you don't take too bad of damage.
2: Interesting. So how long have you been working on robotics kind of stuff? Is that something you've always been interested in, or is this a new thing?
6: Yeah, I've been interested in robotics since middle school, and then here at the high school, found out about the Bots IQ, and it's been a lot of fun competing the last 3 years.
2: So you said you're the driver, which is an important job, but I'm sure there's other important jobs too. Talk a little bit about what your team is working on.
6: Yeah, so we have about 4 or 5 core team members that are really familiar with the bot and all the mechanisms. They can do soldering, they know how to fix stuff, they can operate all the tools. So if anything happens, we have a great team, like a pit crew really, to help get everything back together.
2: It's very exciting. It's definitely a team effort. Casey, thanks for joining us. Good luck in your battle, and maybe we'll talk to you later. All right, so we just heard from someone from Bedford, and now I'm joined by James Baxter from Pine Richland High School. James, talk a little bit about what the competition has been like so far. Has it been tough?
7: It's been really tough, but it's also been a lot of fun.
2: And what's your role on Pine Richland's team?
7: I'm the designer of the robot.
2: So talk to me about the design. What's your robot? What's its strengths? What are its weaknesses?
7: It's like an egg beater type robot, similar to a drum. So its strengths are that it can move around quickly, spin up the weapon quickly, and deal a lot of damage on a hit. But some of the weaknesses are that it can't drive too well upside down. So if we get flipped over, we're kind of dead in the water.
2: Don't tell that to your competitors. We'll keep that under wraps. But what kind of things does Pine Richland do to support programs like this?
7: We get a lot of money for our department, which is really nice for buying materials like aluminum, titanium, and steel for the weapon. We also have a really nice Haas machine, and we're able to manufacture pretty much every component for the robot on it, all in-house, so we don't have to send it out and wait for other people.
2: What is a Haas machine?
7: It's a CNC mill, so it's got 3 axes, and it can machine pretty much anything.
2: Tell me about your day's first battle. Did you take any damage? What was your record? Who did you play?
7: We haven't gone yet today, but yesterday, our first battle, we did very well. And the second battle, we took very heavy damage. But we got it all fixed up, and we're ready to go.
2: What's the process like for fixing damage? Did you have a time limit, or you kind of have had you know, all night and this morning to fix it, or?
7: Well, for the first match, we had 20 minutes to fix it up, but that wasn't too bad because there wasn't much damage. But for the second one, we spent like all night fixing it.
2: Shifting gears a little bit, what does the future hold for you? Do you think you'd like to have a job where you're building robots and doing stuff like this?
7: Yeah, I'd like to go into mechanical engineering.
2: Well, I think you have a very bright future in that, and good luck with the egg beater robot. Thanks so much, James.
7: Thank you.
2: All right, now we're ringside. I'm joined now by...
8: Jacob Wilcox.
2: Jacob, where are you from?
8: I'm from Southmoreland.
2: All right, talk to me a little bit about what's going through your mind right now. You're getting ready for a battle?
8: Yeah, I'm getting ready for a battle. I'm pretty nervous. This is my third year doing this, but I think we can beat him.
2: How is this year different from years past?
8: I think this year we have a lot more teamwork this year. And this year now we've refined our ideas now, and we work together now. I think we can do it.
2: Tell me about your robot.
8: Well, a robot basically is just made out of aluminum and with one steel plate on the back and the other plate's aluminum as well. So basically, it also has a steel weapon drum at the front of it. Basically, our goal is to attack them and also pin them and make sure that we can't get pinned as well. The big problem is we end up getting stuck because we're so heavy. We're also uneven a little bit. But that's the biggest problem with us. But if as long as we can get loose and we hit them with that weapon, it's not going to do anything to us. It's just going to damage them.
2: Interesting. So it's kind of like a wrestling technique.
8: Yes.
2: Almost. So talk to me about your first round. Yesterday was the first round. How did it go for you guys?
8: Well, it didn't go as well as we thought it would because we still got stuck too many times. But I do think we've refined it now. And I think we figured out why we were getting stuck. The bottom plate was grinding too bad. So we shaved it off. And now I think we can move freely now and attack them at will.
2: Interesting. So you mentioned that you're doing a lot more teamwork this year. What is your specific role on the team?
8: My specific role was wiring and other things of that nature. So I did like the speed controllers, the weapon speed controllers. So the rest of the team kind of worked together to work on the chassis of the bot. They gave it to me and were like, okay, what do we need to do to help you here? And I wired it, got it all organized and ready to go. So that was my big expertise, was the wiring and the programming of the bot.
2: Interesting. So, Jacob, what does the future hold for you? Do you think you'd like to have a job in this field someday?
8: Yeah, I think that I would like to have a field in either programming or in something that involves in that type of world, because I've always been interested in like programming and seeing how things work when I'm done working with them. And I think I would like a big field in here, and I've always enjoyed it. Like, I never came here not wanting to go, you know. I've always came here like, okay, if we lose, we lose. So what? I get to see other bots, I get to see other fights. I stay here as much as I can because I just want to see them fight, you know, and get some ideas for next year.
2: Well, you are well on your way to a career in this field. That's Jacob Wilcox from Southmoreland High School. Good luck today. Thanks for joining us.
8: Thank you.

0: Tad with you here for Youth Express. We are live from the southwestern Pennsylvania Bots IQ. We're at California University of Pennsylvania inside the Convocation Center. Make sure you stop by. We're going to be here until 3 o'clock. And right now, I have some young people from Clareton High School. What's your name?
1: Donnie.
0: And what's your name?
1: Selena.
2: Anastasia.
0: All right, guys. And you have a robot in the competition. Why don't you tell us about... Tell us your robot's name and a little bit about it.
2: Okay, our robot's name is the Ladybug, and you want to tell them about it?
1: Sure. We have two-wheel drive, so we can go faster for speed. We have flipper ears, so if we get flipped upside down, we can still drive. We also, we had skid plates, so if we can also flip other robots upside down, like really easily, if we have those.
0: What's kind of the main weapon of Ladybug?
2: Well, we have an offset beater bar. One side is bigger than the other. It's basically two bars connected. And the other side has holes going through it, so we get a stronger hit going downwards on the other robots.
0: This is crazy. These terms, offset beater bar, stuff like that. What have you guys kind of learned through this competition and the process of building the robot?
1: Well, it takes months to get it all together, but when we started out, you have to just get a design, and first we started off with wood, and then we actually, if all the measurements are correct and everything, then we can go in and start putting our titanium together and everything. So it takes like a while to get it all together, but the process is really fun doing it, honestly.
2: So we learned a lot about teamwork and just we learned a lot of different metals and how to put a robot together. We used a program called SolidWorks to draw up our whole robot. It's in our binder. So piece by piece, we put it all together.
0: Does it seem crazy that you guys are here now with all the work that went into it and the design stuff? Does it seem like, oh my gosh, we're actually here, we're at the final competition?
1: Yeah, it's really awesome to see how all of our hard work really pays off in this competition. So yesterday we actually won our first fight, and it was really great to see how all of our teamwork put together is amazing. I love it so much.
0: Were you guys freaking out when you won that first fight?
2: Yeah, we were really excited.
1: I was the nervous one. I was driving.
3: Yeah, she's our driver.
0: What's it like being a driver for one of these robots?
1: It's very, very nerve-wracking. It's the whole bleachers cheering for your bot, and you're the one in control. And even if you win, it feels really good. But if you lose, it's like, oh, maybe I could have done this, maybe I could have done that, because it was all on me. I was the one with the remote. I was the one controlling. But in the end, it's really fun. I really like driving the robot. It's not that hard.
0: Thank you so much for coming up here to talk to us. What's on the agenda for today? Do you guys have a fight today? Are you still in the running for the final?
1: Yes, so we have a double elimination. So yesterday, as we won our first fight, we lost our second one. So today, if we win our first one, we just keep going on until we lose. So we're just waiting around. The anticipation is building up for our first fight. So we're really excited. So, yeah, we already set up all of our stuff, and we're getting ready for our first fight.
0: Awesome, guys. Good luck. Anything else you want to say? You guys want to do a Go Bears?
1: Sure.
2: Go Bears.
1: Go Bears.
2: Go Bears.
0: All right. That's Clareton High School's team. They're excited. Thank you, guys. And Ladybug is their bot. They've got a lot of, just terms that were flying over my head, but you can tell how interested and ingrained this program has become in some of these young people's lives. It's exciting. I can't wait to see that robot. Later this afternoon, we're going to be here again until 3 o'clock. Make sure you stop by. We're at the Convocation Center at California University of Pennsylvania. Interviews throughout the day. We're going to even do some play-by-play of some of the bot

0: friend of this program. So Brandon, want to say a few words. Thank you.
1: Good morning, everybody. Come on, we're about ready to see some bots destroy each other. You can do better than that. Good morning, everybody. Well, because of this program, this week in Pennsylvania, I was fortunate enough to sponsor, this is STEAM Education Week. This is an initiative that we're looking to make sure our next generation has the opportunities that the future beholds in terms of employment and careers. We've seen over the past years at this event, the students that are participating in these programs in the schools are far above the students to be ready for employment, for careers, to work with their hands for the jobs of the future, not the jobs of today. They will have a career. And these jobs, the students that we are seeing here, they are going to make changes in the world. They're either going to work on something that changes the world, they're going to design something that changes the world, and it all started here because of volunteers that are active to make sure our next generation is prepared, teachers and students and parents that are involved in the students' lives to make sure that our next generation is prepared. This is about making sure our next generation has the tools to be successful. And this program provides us an opportunity here in southwestern Pennsylvania to showcase the talent we have in our schools. So I want to thank Bots IQ for everything they've done to make sure we can showcase and unveil the talents that these students have and make sure that some students would not even be interested in maybe going to classes without this program. This program puts students on the right track so that they can get a career and really impact our country and our next generation. So thank you to Bots IQ. Thank you to the parents, the teachers, the volunteers, everyone that makes this happen. This caps off STEAM Education Week here in Pennsylvania, an initiative I'm proud of, an initiative that's bipartisan, that makes sure we understand that what our next generation needs to be successful. So have fun today. Let's see some bots getting destroyed and make sure you cheer on your students. Thank you.
0: Thank you. Brandon, thank you very much for everything. And I'm sure if we go to your website, we'll be able to see that proclamation and definitely you being up there on the House floor announcing that. So we thank you again. And also, as you all know, as I know we've been waiting a little bit for these bouts to begin, remember, Bots IQ, yes, we call this the finals competition, but this is a job-driven, project-based STEM learning experience. Again, it's a learning experience for these students. So while we're trying to get a good show going, first and foremost, this is a learning experience. And this is their opportunity to test their bots to see how it'll go against the competition. So we know there's been a little bit of delay, but trust me, these students are hard at work in trying to get their bots going, and they want to be able to put on a show not only for themselves, but for everybody here. So we really do appreciate your patience. Since that STEAM showcase is going to be opening up in a couple of seconds, we already know there's some exhibitors up there. So please, if you want, get your steps in, go upstairs, and visit those exhibitors as well. Thank you.
2: All right, we're live here ringside at Bots IQ at Cal UPA. We are right outside the bulletproof glass ring, and this is going to be a battle between Eastern Westmoreland, CTC, their robot, the Redeemer, against Mount Pleasant Area High School's Bot Ross. And Bot Ross is sort of a play on Bob Ross, and their little logo is Bob Ross, like, painting a robot or something. It's fantastic. All right, both robots have entered the ring. We're just waiting for the go-ahead here. Bot Ross has what looks to be, like, two saw blades on the front of it. And, no, I'm sorry, Bot Ross has a wedge on the front, so he might be able to lift his opposition. Ooh. No contact between the robots yet. All right, there we go. And the Redeemer has like a blender on the front, so it blends forwards. And

0: really high rate of speed. Okay, Bot Ross, there was some contact. It looks like Bot Ross is incapacitated, perhaps. Oh, no signs of life from Bot Ross. And now the Redeemer no longer blending. The ref has called it. Play has stopped. And it looks like a tread on the Redeemer has come off, so it's only kind of able to go in a large circle. And they've called it. The Redeemer from Eastern Westmoreland, CTC. All right, both bots semi-incapacitated, but the Redeemer able to make contact, even with one tread, was able to keep going at the end of competition. We're going to have, what is it?
1: It's a belt for their spinner.
0: The belt, okay. All right, I was just informed by some experts here ringside that, are you with Eastern Westmoreland?
1: No, I am a professor here at California University. I'm Dr. Jennifer Wilburn.
0: Oh, awesome. Yeah. Tell us about your, maybe tell people what happened in that fight in particular. It was kind of a shorter bout, even compared to the ones we've seen, which seemed on the shorter side. Tell us what happened here.
1: A bit of a short match. It looked like, which bot was this? This was Eastern Westmoreland CTC, the Redeemer. It looked like they lost the belt that was driving their weapon initially on, so they really weren't able to do much damage, but they were still able to hit Bot Ross, and they were incapacitated, so it was a short match.
0: Dr. Wilburn, what do you teach here at CalU?
1: Mechatronics Engineering Technology.
0: And for people, you know, obviously you and I, obviously you and I know what that is.
1: Yeah. For people who don't know what mechatronics is, it's what you get when you combine mechanical and electrical engineering with computer systems and controls.
0: So this is right in your wheelhouse.
1: It really is.
0: Fantastic. Is there like a perfect design? Like, are you able to look at a robot and be like, oh, that's going to work and here's why?
1: Yes and no. One of the interesting things about a competition such as this is you don't know exactly what other robots you're going to be up against. So you can design for some general approaches and have a strategy as to how you're going to approach the match. But you're always going to have strengths and weaknesses. So it depends on what robots you're up against, whether they can exploit those weaknesses or not.
0: Has there been a bot that has kind of stuck out to you so far this competition?
1: Well, I'm judging Best Engineered Robot this year, so I better keep that under my hat for the moment.
0: the best kept secret here at the Bots IQ competition. When we talk about young people getting into manufacturing and things like that, how important is it in this day and age for people to be doing project-based, hands-on kind of learning?
1: It's critical, and a competition such as this really is giving students the kinds of skills that they're going to need to be able to go on into a STEM education and move forward into the workforce where we really are needing the most workers.
0: Especially when you think about southwestern Pennsylvania, you think about the history of the area, the region.
1: Southwestern Pennsylvania has always had a history of manufacturing, and today is no exception to that. We're just changing the face of manufacturing and what is in demand to be able to do the kinds of jobs that are needed in the manufacturing industries.
0: I talked about this a little bit with Bill Pardness earlier today. The level of placement that seems to be, wow, so a huge collision going on in the other ring. The level of placement after graduation or after the pursuit of employment when it comes to manufacturing, it seems like it's there and maybe not in some other fields.
1: The demand for highly skilled multidisciplinary workers such as mechatronics engineering technologists it's a huge demand at this point in time. We can't find enough skilled workers, so there are a lot of industries that are actually suffering not being able to find the workers in those skills, and they're actually closing their doors because they're not capable of filling those positions, or they're turning to automation and trying to eliminate jobs. And you know, certainly we need to be expanding, and we are going to have to look at advanced manufacturing and automation in order to remain competitive in a global world, in the global marketplace. But to see a company have to close its doors because it can't get the workers that it needs is really just, it's sad, and we can do better than that. So that's what we're here for, and we're trying to encourage students to get more involved in the advanced manufacturing fields and these highly technical fields, and hopefully teach them that, you know, there are a lot of very rewarding careers in this area.
0: What got you into stuff like this as a young person?
1: Well, as a young person, I was originally interested in robotics, much like this. Unfortunately, there were really weren't competitions such as this to pique my interest when I was in high school, so I really would have liked to have had some opportunities like this. So at this point in time, it's really important for me to get involved and try to spread the message.
0: Dr. Wilburn, thank you so much. You're judging Best Engineered Robot. I'll let you get back to it. Is there anything else you want to say to anyone out there that might be listening or want to get involved in something like Bots IQ?
1: Believe in yourself and don't be afraid to approach a challenge.
0: Thank you so much. Really appreciate it.
1: Thank you very much.
0: All right. We're going to be here until 3 o'clock. That was Dr. Jennifer Wilburn. She is the mechatronics professor here at California University of Pennsylvania. I had no idea that existed. I'm learning a ton today. It is exciting. The robot action is continuing here. We're getting ready for another battle, but we will tune in with you shortly. We're here until 3 o'clock, Youth Express, live from the Convocation Center at California University of Pennsylvania at the Southwestern Bots IQ competition.

0: All right, I'm here with Jacob Wilcox after the after the match. Jacob, you guys didn't win. Tell us a little bit about what happened.
1: Well, the big problem was we got flipped over, and there was no way for us to flip back over again. The problem was we couldn't get our weapon running when we were flipped. So the best we could do was pin and just smash them unless we could flip ourselves back over. Which is the reason we were smoking as well was because I was trying to run that weapon to try to flip us, and that was just hurting the motor over and over again into the controller as well. So that was the reason we were probably smoking, and that's what we plan on checking before we get out of here. So,
0: the robot Anthrax from Southmoreland High School. Tell us about the weapon. It seems like there are a lot of robots here that have like a spinning element like yours does. Maybe talk about the one that Anthrax employs and also the ones that you've seen some of the other robots with.
1: Now, ours, the one that I like about ours is made to be fed, basically. So it's going to spin and it's just going to take in the other bot and start eating it and chewing it away. And it's not like, it's not an aluminum drum, it's a steel one. So it's very hard to break, but there's also the problem of if the drum is bigger than ours, there's a chance it could break because ours is pretty thin. But once again, it's steel rather than aluminum, so it's going to be a lot tougher on another bot than aluminum one would be. Now, what I've seen and what I plan on doing for like next year is you see those huge weapons that spin that are just so heavy on one side, and they just like attack the other bot with such power that it just splits it and does so much damage. I would like to create a weapon of that nature because if you get like two strikes on the other bot, they're done because it's such a heavy, powerful weapon. Then there's also the problem of weight as well. So over the summer, my goal is to make a weapon that is heavy, strong, but at the same doesn't take away our armor as much as I would want it to.
0: Well, it doesn't take long of talking to you to know that you're very into this. Is this your first year with Bots IQ? You mentioned you want to do it next year.
1: This is my third year, actually, in Bots IQ. Next year will be my last and fourth. And I've always enjoyed this. Like, I've never came in here, I've been like, okay, yeah, we're going to go fight. No, I've always, like, loved watching other fighters and watching even my bot fight. Even if we lose, I learn that, hey, oh, this is the problem with it. Let's fix it or find a way to fix it. And then every year I've had like people who join the team, new people, and I teach them, and it's so fun just to do that. Like, even if we don't have a good working bot, it's not like I'm going to sit there and be like, oh yeah, I'm ashamed of you. It's like, no, we tried our hardest and we did our hardest. It's like, we lose. It's nothing like major. It's just as long as you had fun with it and we had some good moments together. That's all I want, really.
0: You know, there is a manufacturing element to this, as I'm sure you know, being a veteran at Bots IQ. Mm-hmm. Have you thought about that? What you would want to do? Do you want to continue doing kind of hands-on stuff like this where there's, you know, design and problem-solving like you just mentioned?
1: Yeah, I think the big thing that I did this year that kind of made me think about my future a lot was I did the insides of the bot. I did, like, the speed controllers, the motors. And now I look at that and I go, that's awesome. When I see my bot just moving and I know it's because, hey, I did those motors, you know, I wired it all up. It's amazing. I think in the future I'm going to be trying to get involved in something like this again or something hands-on because it's so great seeing what you made do what it's supposed to do. You know, you make a drawing of a bot or you make a drawing of something as simple as like a pulley or whatever, and you see it work. It just makes you feel like amazing because you know it's doing what it's meant to do and you built that. So I think by far I'm definitely gonna be trying to do something hands-on with my life when this is all done. So
0: I will say this, Anthrax appeared to be one of the faster robots I saw. How does that happen? I know that, you know, that's something you want. The rings aren't very big, but even though your weapon wasn't working, you were able to move around very quickly.
1: Right. Well, that's the thing. That's our backup. Say, like it happened again, our weapon wasn't working because we were flipped. Well, we can still run. That's the thing. If we need to run away, we can. And if we need to suddenly make a sharp turn and trick them and pin them, we can easily. Now, the cool thing is we've always had a speedier bot. And the reason we've always done this is just because, say, our weapon breaks or something like that happens, we know we can still run and get away. Now, that's the thing. We've always, like, would I want a slower bot? Not really. Because I still want the safe, like, satisfaction that, hey, I can still get away if I need to. If I need to run away and go to a corner or something or get away from them because their weapon's doing damage, I can fast and they can't catch up with me. That's why we've always had a kind of faster bot, and Anthrax has always been very known for that type of speed. The every single year, like, this is the third iteration of that type of bot, and we've always had him fast. I don't think that's going to change, or I don't think it should.
0: Jacob, last question here. What would you tell someone who is thinking about getting involved in Bots IQ, or they want to start doing something with robotics, you know, like an incoming high school freshman? What kind of advice would you give them?
1: I think the advice, don't think you, oh, I have so much time to work on a bot. Oh, I have so much time. It's the beginning of the year. No, you don't have as much time as you think. And other team members that are like seniors of this or veterans like me, sometimes there's moments where we like look down on you or like, hey, don't do that. It's like, and it's bad that some people do that, and it shouldn't be a thing. That's why I try not to do that. My biggest would be, whatever you do, just keep going. Learn. If you don't know how to do something, tell them. Tell your teacher, tell your teammates, and learn so you know for next year. Like, I didn't know anything about wiring this year, and literally I learned as I went. And now I know, literally, if I need to design a bot by myself next year, I could, because I've learned from my freshman year to now. And I just, my biggest advice is keep going, keep trying, keep learning new things. It's going to get hard. It's going to get difficult. That's how it usually is. But don't give up and keep going, and you can do it.
0: Jacob, thank you so much for taking the time. Best of luck to Anthrax. Anything else you want to say? Any shout-outs?
1: Yes, I would like to say thank you for my brother and my mother for coming and watching this with me. It's very awesome being able to see this, because I don't get a chance to really mess with this type of electronics that often. But coming here, looking at it, and like messing with it makes, well, me happy to watch this all happen. Even if I lose, I'm here just to have fun.
0: Jacob, thank you so much. Good luck to you, young man.
1: Thank you.
0: All right. Representing Southmoreland High School, Jacob Wilcox and their robot, Anthrax, the third iteration of Anthrax. Southmoreland, of course, is home of Pro Football Hall of Famer and former Steelers offensive line coach Russ Grimm. I'm sure Coach Grimm would be proud of what Anthrax is doing in the ring today. We're going to be here till 3 o'clock. The action is rolling along. Keep it tuned here to Youth Express, or stop down. We're at California University of Pennsylvania in the Convocation Center. It's the 2017 Southwestern Pennsylvania Bots IQ competition.
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0: Youth Express. Youth Express, we're back from the Convocation Center at California University of Pennsylvania. It's Bots IQ. We've got a bird's eye view right now. I'm joined by my colleague, Tad Whistle. We're a couple hours in now. Tad, give me some of your first reactions. What do you think of this event?
1: There's a lot of really cool stuff going on in the ring and outside of it. I think the battles are like shorter than I thought they would be. If you're used to traditional Homo sapien fighting, you think that they're going to be rounds and longer.
0: Yeah.
1: But there have definitely been some big hits, some big collisions.
0: What about Chad? There's a robot named Chad that really just had quite a showing. He was sort of doing this like, the crowd's going wild for Chad right now. He sort of does this spinning thing, and he's like an isosceles triangle. He's really deadly.
1: Yes. Almost like almost taunting his opponent, Kronos. The MC down there mentioned that Chad has no weapon. Chad is just a wedge on all sides.
0: Ah.
1: So, but in that is his greatest weapon. He's got built-in leverage.
0: The best offense is a good defense, as they say.
1: Exactly. So, but he was able to like beach his opponent on himself and run him into the wall. Very cool, but John, one of the things I really noticed and I'm really enjoying about this competition is when you talk to the people that are here, you talk to the young people, the organizers, you talk to the school sponsors and the coaches, they're really into it. They're enjoying the work and what they do.
0: Absolutely. Every person I've talked to has been so enthusiastic. There's a lot of volunteers here, both adults and youth. I think what's really cool, too, is it seems like because there is obviously a competitive nature, but the guys and girls that are driving the robots are standing right next to each other, kind of. There doesn't seem to be any bad blood or sort of any competitive edge beyond just enjoying the process of creating and seeing how these things work. You can tell that there's a sort of spirit, a wholesome spirit of competition going on.
1: Absolutely.
0: Here for sure.
1: And I've kind of seen that play out in the ring as well, where one opponent will be incapacitated, or we saw it earlier, one of the combatants was wedged in the door, and the other, his opponent just took his hand off his controller and showed the judge, "I'm not touching the controller." The judge opened the door of freedom, and then they continued to battle. I mean, you know, that's not trying to win on a technicality. That's just trying to see what you have, what you've created, like you said, with these robots, and where they are right now.
0: So as our battles go on, you might hear the announcer reference crowbar. And what that means is sometimes these robots get stuck or wedged and maybe even stuck on top of each other, and they'll open the door. One of the referees will grab that crowbar and unstick the two robots. But thinking about how this is a bridge to manufacturing for a lot of youth, Tad, I'm going to throw some numbers at you.
1: All right.
0: Brought to us by Catalyst Connection. And sort of some numbers about the manufacturing industry in our region. The average salary in manufacturing is $59,000, which is 17% higher than the overall average.
1: That's insane. I had no idea.
0: And I think we were speaking to someone earlier. I think it was Bill, director.
1: Yeah.
0: Said that you actually don't need to have a college degree to get a job like this, which is really, I think, a refreshing thing to hear.
1: Yeah, especially in today's day and age where, you know, you work so hard to get that degree and then maybe there aren't as many opportunities available to you. One of the things Bill mentioned, the executive director, Bill Pardness, mentioned is it's not uncommon for you to become employed in manufacturing. Your employer wants you to pursue a higher level of education and then they pay for you to go to school and kind of continue to pursue that to become more valuable to them, and then you in turn you know, increase what you're able to do in your resume. So that, I think that's an interesting thing. That's something you kind of only think about with people that are in, you know, maybe the medical field or
0: Definitely.
1: In academia.
0: Here's another one for you. There's over 3,000 manufacturing companies in our region that employ 95,000 workers. I can't think of, you know, when people talk about, like you said, Pittsburgh, you think about UPMC or the surrounding area.
1: The reinvention of Pittsburgh as a medical place,
0: tech,
1: Google.
0: It's the second fastest growing industry in southwestern Pennsylvania, and there is a high demand for 25,000 talented people to enter careers in manufacturing in the next 10 years just to replace the people that are going to be retiring. So here are some of the high priority, in-demand manufacturing jobs, and I think that all of these skills are being cultivated here at Bots IQ. Here we go. CNC operator. I don't know what that is. Do you? CNC?
1: I'm not sure.
0: We'll have to find out. Industrial machinery mechanic, a machinist, welders, electrical engineers, mechanical manufacturing engineers, sales engineers, supervisors, and we're getting all this information from the Catalyst Connection Explore and the new manufacturing program, which is at www.explorenewmfg.org. So as we await the next round, let's talk a little bit about the atmosphere. This is usually a basketball court, but I'm surprised. You know, the fans are really engaged. The way they set this up, these cages are very vision. You know, you get a good view kind of no matter where you are.
1: Yeah, they're made with some plexiglass that's thick enough. It's bulletproof, which is one of the things Bill mentioned. And
0: So we've actually got a guest right now joining us, Ms. Phyllis Miller. Phyllis is from the Hamel Manufacturing Company. Phyllis, what brings you out today?
2: Well, I'm one of the original starters of the program. It started actually at Hamel Manufacturing Company. Our owner, Jeff Kelly, at one time was the head of the National Tooling and Machining Association. And he had a trip to Florida. He came back from Florida, and they were doing a competition similar to this in Florida. And he said, oh, Phyllis, this is going to get kids locally interested in manufacturing. And I was pretty skeptical. It didn't really jive with me at the time. But that summer, Greg Chambers, who's in the pits from Oberg Industries, he and I were at a conference in New Orleans. And at that conference, they brought the woman who had started it in Florida. She had brought some of her students with some of their robots. And Greg and I looked at each other and we said, you know, maybe there is something to this. So when I came home, I talked to Jeff Kelly, and I said, you know, maybe you are right. He said, okay. So I'm going to put up $5,000. I want you to have a meeting at Hamel with schools, high schools, colleges, workforce development organizations, local companies. And I'm going to put up $5,000 for you to have a competition in the spring. And that was in 2005 we did that. So that we didn't have an arena. So we had to rent one, and then we got a grant from Pennsylvania for $12,500 to pay for half of it. It was a $25,000 arena, the small one. And that summer, that spring on Mother's Day, we had our first competition at Westmoreland Mall. We wanted to do it at Westmoreland Mall because we wanted the public to see the collaboration between companies and schools, because we match each school with a company to be a technical advisor and to give them tours to show them what kind of jobs are available. So that first year we had 5 schools, 7 teams, about 30 kids at the mall. The next year we got more schools and we realized Westmoreland Mall wasn't big enough, so we moved to Century 3 Mall. We were there, I'd say, 4 or 5 years. We grew and grew and grew, but we were paying Century 3 Mall to be there. And we could only set things up in the middle of the night once the mall was closed. So there we were, 3 o'clock in the morning, putting all this stuff together. So we looked around and we realized that the only people at Century 3 Mall were the people that were coming to see our competition. So we decided it was time to move. So we have this wonderful collaboration with CalU, with Westmoreland County Community College, with Butler County Community College. And so now we have it at the schools, and it's a win for the schools because we get all these students on campus for them to see their campus. They get to see companies. They get to see campuses, what kind of programs they can go into as they develop and go out into the world. And it's grown to far more than we ever anticipated. So we're really proud of it.
0: Yeah, it's got to be a special moment for you to look out and see all the different schools, all these students working together, 1,100 kids. If you're just joining us, Youth Express, we're live from Bots IQ at California University of Pennsylvania, and we're joined by chairperson of Southwestern Pennsylvania Bots IQ, Ms. Phyllis Miller. I'm going to bring my colleague Tad Whistle in, ask you a few questions, and I'm going to let you hold this microphone.
1: Phyllis, so what does it mean to you to, like you said, from such humble beginnings and maybe not totally sold on the idea, but then obviously it's blown up, and here we are at a large facility at California PA. What's the sense of pride you feel right now and the ability to enjoy an event like this?
2: Well, I started my life as an elementary school teacher, and my husband was a high school principal. So we've always been in education, and we've always seen how important it is to educate students. And then when I changed careers and went into manufacturing, I realized that we really need people in manufacturing. We really need highly skilled workers. And I don't think a lot of people realize what manufacturing has become. It's not just repetition. It's not dirty and dark. It's these people that do manufacturing, with the people that work on these CNC machines, know trigonometry. I mean, they are really highly skilled, intelligent people. And we need them. I don't know what's going to happen to manufacturing in America if we don't have enough workers. Hamel, where our average age is around 40-something, we have like 10 people that are going to retire within the next 2 or 3 years. How are we going to replace them if we don't have enough people to go into these trades? And I know everybody wants to send their child to college, which is a wonderful thing, but not everybody's made out for college. And another thing is, become a machinist. Who's to say you can't become an engineer at a later time? And you go to school on your company's money instead of your money. You don't end up with a high bill at the end. You don't have a college loan because the company footed the bill for you. And I think there's alternatives to just always coming out of high school and going to college. There's other ways to get to where you want to be.
1: Is there a stigma around manufacturing jobs or going to trade school? I mean, and maybe part of that is there's a stigma about not going to quote-unquote college.
2: I think, you know, people want the best for their children, and they think by sending them to college, that's the best thing for them. But some kids, when they come out of high school, are really not mature enough to go to college. You spend a lot of money, put them in college, and they fail out. And then what do? Where do they go? Manufacturing is an alternative. Go to a grade school and learn something.
1: And they do pretty well.
2: Yeah, absolutely. They make good wages. Hamel. We're an ESOP company, employee stock ownership. We own 49% of the company, which is fantastic. We have a 401k plan, we have health insurance, we have life insurance, long-term and short-term disability. And when you think about it, it's a wonderful profession. People are building their families on it. And I don't understand why more people don't consider that.
1: You know, I graduated in 2009. I went to college, you know, quote-unquote college, and it's a difficult time to get hired as a young person. But for me, as someone who had very little guidance coming out of high school, it's like, well, I'm going to go to college because you're supposed to go to college, right?
2: You're supposed to.
1: Well, I'm not sure if you had a chance to catch up with many of the young competitors thus far today, but the ones that I've spoken to, they're so into building things. They're so into, you know, the terms around the Bots IQ competition. And I can see, you know, I can see them, you know, kind of like you're saying, being the future and really doing things that help shape manufacturing, keeping those jobs in the United States.
2: And, you know, you talk to a lot of them and you'll ask them what they're going to be, and they'll say, well, I'm going to be a mechanical engineer. And some of them are going to become mechanical engineers, but some of them aren't. They're not going to make it through. And they need to realize that there's an alternative. There's a lot of workforce development organizations. There's a lot of schools in Pennsylvania locally. New Century Careers, Westmoreland County Community College. There's a lot of places where these students then can change their career path and go to them and become a machinist, become a welder, become an inspector, which is a wonderful, reputable position to have in a company.
1: Phyllis, I want you to take your crystal ball out. I want you to look down into it 10 years from now for both Bots IQ and manufacturing in Southwestern Pennsylvania. Where are they?
2: I would hope that Bots IQ continues, and I certainly want, I mean, when you think about our country, think about the tax base for the area, for the government. Without manufacturing, we're gonna lose a lot of our cloud as a country. We really need to keep manufacturing in the United States, and we really need to make it a viable career for people. It scares me. It does. I worry about it because I know how hard it is. I'm the HR manager, so I'm always looking for skilled workers. And they're not there. They're just not there. I have to tell you about it. I got an application from a young person who graduated with a business degree. And he said in his cover letter, "I'm just the person you're looking for. I honed my public speaking skills as a waiter at Red Lobster, and I'm the one you want." And I'm like, "You poor young man, I feel so bad for you because you're not. I have no place in my company for you. I need somebody who has skill, who can be an inspector, can be a machinist." I feel bad. I feel bad that they go to college and they think they're, you know, the world's their oyster, and it's not. And really, if they would consider something like this, it could be their oyster. It's really important for them to think, at least consider going this route.
1: Phyllis, thank you so much for taking the time. I wasn't sure what this event was going to be like when I first got here. It's been fantastic. We're having a blast.
2: Good, I'm glad.
1: The setup, it's just booming with activity, and it's still early. There's a lot of people still making their way in.
2: And Cal used such a wonderful venue for it, isn't it?
1: Yes. I think the Vulcans, I think, you know, that's kind of in the manufacturing trade itself, right? Phyllis, thank you so much.
2: You're welcome. Thanks for having me.
1: All right, we're going to be here until 3 o'clock. That was Phyllis Miller, a chairperson here with Southwestern Pennsylvania Bots IQ, also of Hamel Manufacturing. We thank her for taking the time to join us. It's Youth Express, live from California University of Pennsylvania in the Convocation Center. We're at Bots IQ. We'll be here until 3 o'clock.
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0: Youth Express, live from Bots IQ at California University of Pennsylvania. We're in the Convocation Center. I'm joined now by two instructors from YOC. And introduce yourselves. Let's get to know you.
1: Hi, I'm Angela Wilson. I am a biology teacher at YOC, and I'm also the advisor for the robotics team.
2: I'm Zach Zerba. I'm the technology education instructor at the high school.
0: All right, so I had the pleasure of speaking with a few of your students, like right before their first match, and it was so obvious to me. They were the first students that I talked to, and it was so obvious to me how excited and engaged they were. This does not seem like your typical out-of-school thing where kids are going for extra credit or they're not into it. These kids were really excited. Talk to me about the process. Is this something that started at the beginning of the year, and this is sort of a culminating event?
1: Yeah, this is definitely a year-long event. We start fundraising in September, and we kind of carry that through into October. We come up with a preliminary design somewhere around October, and we kind of just build upon that and make modifications to it and test it and everything else up until this day. But the kids pretty much do it all. We're kind of just there to help and facilitate and
0: Tell me about the robot that you came up with. What's the name and what are its features?
2: Our robot is Kronos. It has a spinning weapon bar on the front. We started basically with a sketch and went to a wooden prototype, and then we 3D printed a half-scale copy, and we came up with this. And we had a few issues at prelims with a weapon not working properly and no armor, and we were able to remedy those issues and did a lot better here at finals.
0: Awesome. So have you had a chance to meet a lot of other teachers? What's it like? You trade kind of best practices or ideas for lesson plans? I'd imagine there's a lot to learn here as teachers as well.
1: Oh my gosh, yeah. So this is my fourth year and about his fourth year. But since year one to now, we have gotten so much help from the different districts. Just being here is such a learning day for us. But I'm a science teacher, I'm a biology teacher, so I can't tell you how much I've learned in the 4 years about the technical end of things. But and everyone here is so willing to help. You know, do you have anything?
0: It's fantastic.
2: As for a STEM program, this is the best thing you can do because it truly implements the design process. You can go with a complete project that's done, see how it works, see all the problems with it, all the successes, and restart. And it gives a concrete knowledge of the design process, especially any students that want to get into engineering or manufacturing and what they're going to see coming in their future.
0: As teachers, what does it mean to you guys to see your students not only engaged but working together in a way that delegates different responsibilities and, you know, allows for this collaboration sort of at the next level? What's that feel like?
1: It's definitely like nothing actually that I've ever been involved in. You put so much work into it, and the kids, they collaborate, and one might be really strong in like an English sense, and they'll be in charge of the notebook, and then we have a girl who's really, really strong at like wiring, and so that's her strength, that's her place to shine, and they all kind of put it together and produce this grand thing in April. But great teamwork, building skills, and they all had butterflies the day before, so you can tell that they know they invested all this time in it, and it's just, it's rewarding.
0: So you think about these students post high school. How many of them do you think will go into fields that they're exercising today?
1: With our current group, we've taken polls and we kind of know what they're going to do. About half are going to go into manufacturing or some sort of trade that they've exhibited at competition.
0: That's awesome. So
1: yeah, about half.
0: When you guys, and this will be the last question, when you guys look out at the competition, what do you think? Do you think Kronos is going to take home the gold or the trophy? What is the ultimate prize?
2: The ultimate prize is learning. I don't know where we're going to place overall, but as long as the kids learn something, as long as they had fun, that's all that matters.
0: That's a good answer. But we'll root for Kronos. And you just heard Angela and Zach from YOC High School. Thanks for joining us.
2: Thank you.
0: Youth Express. We'll be back with more from Bots IQ until 3 o'clock today.
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0: If you're just joining us, this is Avonworth High School versus Central Valley High School's team. It's an intense match right now.
1: Two of your favorite boxes are competing. That's another pin by Dees Bolts.
0: Dees Bolts is the Central Valley High School's team. Avonworth High School's Robolope 2.0. And they are locked in.
1: Robolope's weapon is still working. It's going to fly off.

0: Robolope, if you're not careful, you're going to take off. Still a minute left. It seems as though a piece of D's bolts has just fallen off. A whole belt. It's almost as if it's using the force of Robolope to move. It seems as though it's lost one of its front wheels, but not its back. An interesting damage. Seconds left on the clock, folks. That's another pin by D's Bolts. It's gonna come down to the judges. Will they be kind? Robolope using the only thing it knows how to spin. That is scary fast. D's Bolts just staying away. It's gonna go down to the judges. D's Bolts in the blue is your winner.
1: All right, we're gonna see if we can get
0: Robolope put up one.
1: An interview with the drivers of the last match.
0: It was not enough to compete with D's Bolts' amazing sense of control. Upset loss yesterday there, back in the arena.
1: Hey guys, what school are you from?
2: We're Latrobe.
1: And who are you battling next?
2: California Area High School.
1: Tell me about your robot here.
2: Well, this is a spinner weapon, and so we designed it with two wheels and notch plates, and so it should really take hits, but also be able to deal them out.
1: All right, so let's get to know your team a little bit. What's your name and what role did you play?
2: My name is Yijia Liu, and I help design and basically assemble and disassemble the bot.
3: My name is Cameron Flowers, and I made this awesome box right here.
4: I'm Brandon McGannon. I'm the driver, and I also help with the assembly and design as much as I can.
5: My name is Thomas Bobick, and I help do the electronic design and building of electronics.
1: Awesome. So you guys are playing the home team. You're playing Cal U. What do you know about their robot? Do you have any strategies in mind for what you're going to try to do?
4: Well, so far with what we're seeing, it looks like there's some bolts sticking out of their spinning weapon, and basically the plan is right now to try to get into those and see if we can rip those out, and then titanium weapon, so it should be able to tear through the bolts and maybe even their aluminum weapon, so we'll see.
1: Awesome. How long did this take you guys to make? Was this a year-long project? Or?
4: Yeah, we meet every Monday, give or take, so... We started at the beginning of the school year and finished it up probably a few weeks ago. Last night there was a little bit of redesign with the top and bottom plates, but other than that, it's been a pretty smooth process.
1: Awesome. Good luck, guys.
4: Thank you so much.
0: Presenting the steel.

0: city itself, from the heart of Pittsburgh. Harumba trying to take the offensive. It seems as though it's mocking it. They're getting that weapon going. They won't commit.
1: All right. Hey, guys. So you guys are from?
2: Western area.
1: And where is that?
2: Cannonsburg, PA.
1: All right. So you guys are from Cannonsburg. Tell me about your robot. What's its name and what are its strengths?
3: Predator.
4: Good. Go ahead. It's Predator, made out of all titanium, aluminum, top plate, bottom plate, everything else is titanium. So it's pretty much indestructible, built from scratch.
1: So tell me about the process. How long did this take to make? And
4: we've been working on this thing the whole year. All year we've been working on this.
3: August of last year, we started working on this.
1: Wow. What's the hardest part about building a robot?
4: Coming up with your design first and making sure that it can handle anything they throw at you.
5: Yeah, I'd say meeting weight.
4: Yeah,
5: I'd say meeting weight would have been one of the hardest things we had to do, plus wiring.
1: So what are some of the things that go in to making this as far as different responsibilities? You guys all kind of did different, played different roles or had different assignments?
2: Just kind of did whatever was needed done. We all just rushed around and got all the parts made. There was no like specific, like he does this, just whatever needed done was just done.
3: Everybody does a little bit of everything.
2: Yeah.
1: A true collaboration. So who do you guys got in the next battle?
4: Ken and Mac, their team won. It's a big old weapon motor. They got a big beater bar.
1: So what's your strategy going to be for the battle?
4: We got this thing made out of solid titanium all the way around, so my strategy is to ram them. Hopefully the weapon breaks.
6: All right.
1: Ram on, guys. Good luck.
0: Seconds left. It will go to the judges by unanimous decision. In the red, Steel City Spinner is your winner. We've got some proud parents up there.
1: Hi there, what's your name?
7: I'm Morgan.
1: Morgan, what are you doing here today? You're a volunteer?
7: Yeah, I'm a volunteer.
1: So what's your role? What are you working on?
7: I'm controlling the screens, making sure that the next team is up.
1: So you're in charge of the marquee. So how did you get involved with Bots IQ?
7: My boyfriend, actually. His microbiology teacher at 3C's is part of this program.
1: Awesome.
7: He's a volunteer.
1: So does he have a team that's here today?
7: No, he just came to help volunteer. He's getting some bonus points for his class. So,
1: very cool. Yeah. What's been your favorite robot so far? Do you have a favorite?
7: I don't know. I don't think I have a favorite just yet. The 14 banana peels are pretty good. So,
1: interesting name for sure.
7: Yeah, I definitely think so. I don't know why 14.
1: All right. Thanks for talking to us, Morgan.
7: No problem.
1: Hey there. We've got the Plum Robotics team here. What's your name?
8: I'm Trevor.
9: I'm Brandon.
1: So Trevor and Brandon, talk to me about your robot. How did your first match go? What's going on?
10: Of the day, it went pretty well. We spun up our weapon real quick, got the win in a few seconds, didn't get much damage to ourselves. Batteries are almost completely charged. It's all going well.
9: Yeah, it went all pretty well. Everything's working fine now. We have a few hiccups and stuff, but we should be on our way.
1: What's the name of your robot?
8: Interfector.
1: So how long have you been working on Interfector, and what was the hardest part about building a successful robot?
8: I've been working on Interfector since last year. This is its second year competing. Hardest thing about it was probably doing the single tooth disc design because it hadn't been done in Bots IQ before.
1: Ah, talk to me about the single tooth disc design, Brandon.
9: It's just basically like take a beater and then make it one small, small, thin disc. And instead of having, like, a weapon on two sides that can hit, just only on one side, and it will flip up, and it can be heavier.
1: Interesting. So do you guys know who you got in the next battle?
10: Union High School. Trying to find their bot now to see what kind of weapon or wedge it is.
1: So you're going to do a little scouting and try to figure out what the best approach is?
10: Yeah, a little bit.
1: Have you been able to meet a lot of different kids from other schools here today, and have you learned anything?
10: Yeah, one of the best parts about the Bots IQ program is meeting and talking to the other schools. It's one of the best shows of sportsmanship I've ever seen. Like, whenever anyone is damaged, everyone is willing to help out, give parts, really anything.
1: That's really admirable. It's a competition, but it's also a collaborative learning experience. Tell me about the teacher or the school sponsor behind this, Brandon.
9: Our teacher is Miss McPherson. She's over there. But she's been amazing. She's been a big help. Like, before she came here, we've been bad at documentation, but she's really put us on the spot. We've really gotten better at that. We've also gotten more sponsors over the years. Like, the main one's always been Jennison Corporation. They've always been a big help to us, and we hope more and more people start helping us out as time goes on.
1: That's awesome. Last question, guys. What does the future hold for you personally? Do you think you'd like to be manufacturers or engineers? What do you think?
10: Next year, I'm going to Pitt to start my degree in engineering.
9: Going to study as hard as I can so I can become a mechanical engineer, probably go to Pitt just like him.
1: Good luck, guys. Thanks for talking with us.
0: South Allegheny and Charleroi, please report to the arena. Again, South Allegheny and Charleroi, we are looking for you.
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12: Yeah. It's another Blow Your Mind exclusive.

0: Youth Express, you're live from the Southwestern Pennsylvania Bots IQ competition. I'm joined now by Michael Ritz. Michael, tell us a little bit about yourself, where you go to school, and your robot.
1: I go to Kenan McMillan High School. There's Robotics 1 and Robotics 2 courses there. I took Robotics 1 last year. I took Robotics 2 this year. We've been designing our bot this whole year. We started off from scratch. So we went off a basic design for from last year for a regular bot, but we decided to go with a lower profile. We decided to do a different style weapon. So we made slight changes, but we did do a lot of research on materials, a lot of research on different bot types, strengths, weaknesses, stuff like that.
0: Well, it looked like a really effective design. You guys just got a big win. Tell us about that and what it's like to see something that you invested so much time in perform so well.
1: About the win, it's really cool to see considering we lost yesterday. It's nice to see that we came back and actually did that. I'm glad that our weapon held up so well this time considering it broke last time. We had to completely redesign it. But as for seeing it, how well it's done, it's amazing because we've worked since the beginning of the school year to make sure that it did well. We started from scratch and went from there, so it's awesome.
0: Tell us about the weapon for some people that weren't able to see it. There were sparks flying from your opponent, but also you guys have great speed and it seems like great leverage. Is that part of the weapon as well?
1: It's kind of. We used a different speed controller for the weapon and a different speed controller, I think, for the drive system. I'm not positive on that part, but we made it so that we had a good ratio between torque and a good ratio between speed. As for the weapon, we had to, I guess, alter it a little bit just because it was going a little fast at first. And that's what it broke from. So it's a little bit of that.
0: What is the weapon designed to do?
1: It's designed to either bash. It can go either way. It can either spin up or it can spin down. It can push down on the opponent and beat up on their weapon or their armor, or it can spin up and throw them into the air.
0: Have there been big hits like that where you've been able to send people airborne in this competition?
1: There have. In preliminary, we actually threw an opponent at the wall.
0: That's awesome. Incredible. Michael, what do you think about the manufacturing element of the competition like this? You know, there's going to be a gap in terms of employment and where people and where workers that are coming out of school and vocational schools now are able to fill that void. Is that something that interests you? Or?
1: Yeah, I've been looking into machining for a while now. It's just always seemed cool because I especially like working with my hands, but there's not enough people going into the field. It looks fun, in all honesty, because you're always working, you're always using your hands. It's just, we went to a factory recently to see all that. We saw CDC machines, we saw different laser machines, water jets, stuff like that. It looks really cool.
0: That's awesome. Is this it for you, or will you be graduating?
1: I'm a sophomore this year. I'll be graduating in 2019.
0: Wow. So can you see yourself doing Bots IQ and coming to this competition for another 2 years?
1: If I can, yeah. I would love to.
0: Michael, congratulations on the win today. Best of luck. Is there anything else you want to say? Any shout-outs?
1: Yeah. Don't build your bots out of plastic. It doesn't work.
0: A simple but effective design suggestion. Mike, thanks so much. Really appreciate it. All right, we're live here. We'll be here until 3 o'clock. We're at the Convocation Center at California University of Pennsylvania. We're going until 3 o'clock. 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

0: All right, we're live here. Youth Express from the Southwestern PA Bots IQ final competition. A great event so far. And we're kind of in between battles. We want to make sure we're able to call some live battles for you. Right now we're getting ready for Plum High School and one of their two robots in the competition, which is going to take on Union High School, and their bot's name is Shredder Instinct. As they're getting ready, there are two battle cages here, and in one of them, it looks like they're working on one of the robots to get it out of the ring here. Again, these robots can be very heavy and, like, honestly, you know, sort of dangerous. Each battle cage is surrounded by bulletproof glass. There's steel. It's highly visible, but there still is, you know, it's safe. You have to wear goggles when you're down here. You know, little parts of the robot can come off very fast. All right, they've cleared the second cage, and now they always go and sweep up any loose debris. A lot of these robots that I've seen in this competition today have had some kind of spinning element to their weapon. So, you know, things are chipping off at high speed, and they want to get all that debris and sediment up before they get ready for the next battle. Looks like they're... All right, and right now, Phyllis Miller and Hamill Manufacturing being presented with an award of appreciation from Woodland Hills High School. Very cool. I can see the Wolverine logo. We're going to take a break from the action here. When we come back, we're going to have Plum High School versus Union High School in the ring. So stick around for that. Live from the Convocation Center at California University of Pennsylvania, it's Youth Express.
1: Sophia from Monterey High School, and you're tuned in to Youth Express. All youth, all the time.

All right, we're back live. Here we go. This is a battle starting in 3, 2, 1. Union High School versus Plumborough High School here at the Bots IQ Challenge. Whoa, my goodness. Good gravy. A massive shot delivered by Plumborough, and their insane weapon. They're like a wedge on all sides, but they have an incredible spinning component on the front that just brutalized Shredder Instinct from Union High School. Shredder Instinct is now on its back and maybe doesn't appear to... Oh, my goodness. It is. It's on its back. They're going to go in, actually, and free Shredder Instinct from on top of the Plumborough bot. Goodness. Wow. All right, so the bots have been freed. They're going to shut the doors, and they're going to restart this one. And just a massive collision. I don't know if there's any way Shredder Instinct can recover. They've restarted the match. There's bits of debris and shrapnel everywhere on the floor of the ring. Maybe both robots somewhat affected by that initial collision. And the robot's navigating. And I believe it's Agent Orange is the Plumborough robot. Goodness. All right, Shredder Instinct now just on its back is still able to move around. Just got flipped again by Plumborough. Shredder Instinct now appears to be incapacitated. We'll see if they're going to call it here. There's a minute and 15 seconds remaining in the match. And neither robot moving. Some huge, huge collisions. I can't overstate the initial collision. They just both came out of the gates from about 11 or 12 feet apart and just crushed into each other at such high speed, which immediately incapacitated Shredder Instinct. And they're calling it for Plum. Agent Orange, your winner this round. Both teams shaking hands now. And we'll see if we can't get a word from the winning Plum High School squad. Wow. I mean, that was that was incredible. I'm up close right now with Shredder Instinct from Union High School. It's a pretty cool design of a robot, but was the front of it just immediately crunched together from the initial impact and the incredible spinning power of Agent Orange from Plum. I'm smelling smoke, and they're working to shut the robot off safely and remove it from the ring. Got some cheers going on right now. Some cheers in the crowd. There's a pretty good crowd here on hand. Make sure you stop by. If you're in the area, we are at Cal U in the Convocation Center. It's free and open to the public. And this is a really cool experience. Not only the great robot action happening, but also just to see the hard work of these high school students and to watch it all come together. It's a great thing. We're live until 3 o'clock. Make sure you stop by if you can. Otherwise, keep it tuned here to Youth Express. Live from the Convocation Center at California University of Pennsylvania, it's a Southwestern PA Bots IQ. There it is.

0: Hey, how you doing? What's your name?
1: Seth. Is
0: Seth, where are you from?
1: Highlands High School.
0: Talk to me about your robot. Are you getting ready for a battle here?
1: Yeah, you just called us up to the queue. Getting ready to go. We just spent like all morning working on it all last night, so I'm pretty excited to see what we can do.
0: What's the name of your robot?
1: The Stingray.
0: The Stingray. All right. Good luck.
1: Thank you very much.
0: Are you guys with Stingray? Okay. Okay. Cool. So, talk to me about what was your role on the team?
1: I was the project manager of the team throughout the year.
0: So what does that entail?
1: I oversaw all the parts of the project, but didn't want to interfere with what people were doing and how they were doing it to the best of my ability.
0: Can you introduce me to some of your team here?
1: Yeah, sure. Lyle.
0: Hey, what's your name and where do you go to school?
2: My name is Lyle Reichenbaugh. I go to Highlands High School.
0: All right, tell me a little bit about your role in bringing Stingray to life.
2: I was basically the lead of the manufacturing group that helped put the robot together, and I make sure everything goes good with all the motors and stuff. Not really the electronics, but the mechanical aspect of it.
0: What makes Stingray special?
2: We can drive upside down and on the flat, like both sides. We've got a spinner that can spin both ways, and we've got solid welds, structurally sound.
0: Nice. So what do you know about your opponent? Any scouting reports that you're thinking about so far?
2: I know they did pretty well so far, so that's about all I know.
0: Cool. Who's this right here?
3: This is Nathan Hoover. I go to Highlands High School, and I programmed and did most of the electronics for the robot.
0: All right. So what goes into that? I mean, that sounds a little complicated. Was it hard?
3: It wasn't that complicated. I learned most of it within the first month, and then after that, it was all just problem solving and figuring out what was wrong with it and why. And then it was fine-tuning after that.
0: So what do you think about this event in general? Is this your first time?
3: Yeah, this is my first year. I think it's a lot of fun. I really like watching sparks fly and watching things fly into the air. It's very interesting.
0: Do you have a favorite robot that maybe isn't your own or something that you saw that you really liked?
3: I don't know. I really like the spinners and the beater bars, especially when things go flying. All right.
0: All right, good luck.
3: Thank you.
4: All right, John, thank you. Great stuff there from Stingray. I am with the ladies of Ladybug right now, who just got a huge, huge win right out of the gates, a huge collision. Donnie, you were driving it. Why don't you tell people kind of what happened in the beginning of the match?
5: I didn't really expect it to be that kind of a robot. I fought those kind of robots before. It didn't go so well the first time, so we lost, but we did fight another Wedgebot, and I did win this time, so that's really good. Did I win under a minute?
6: 40 seconds.
5: 45 seconds. Wow. Okay.
0: I'm gonna do it here.
5: Yeah, I'm gonna try to beat that next time. It's gonna be interesting.
4: When you guys explained earlier, we had you on early in the broadcast, like about 9:45. You guys were getting pumped and anticipating the match. I didn't really understand what you meant about your weapon and how it could be so powerful. Can you kind of explain how it works, what it looks like to people that, you know, obviously can't be here to see the action?
7: Sure. Well, it's made out of S7 tool steel, and it's a beater bar, and what that means is, like, it's longer on one side, so it's more reach, so it can come down and just hit it harder. And it has holes on the one side, which will help it spin faster also. And our weapon motor is spinning at around 30,000 RPMs, so it's going really fast, and whenever we hit the other robot, it's gonna flip it. Obviously, that's what happened. They got stuck and they couldn't drive any longer, so that's why they called the match. And basically our job as the co-captain, and Anastasia being the captain, we give Donnie pointers for her driving, like, so we have to just help her, just give her pointers on what to do whenever she's driving. Pretty much that's how driving's all about winning. That's how you win, is pretty much.
4: From like the word go, as soon as that big collision happened, it was like, well, as long as both robots aren't incapacitated, this is going to be a win for Ladybug. There was a little bit more contact later, and then before they called the match, but as the other robot was kind of laying there disabled on its back, and I just heard you guys talking about it while we were off air, it's not cool to attack a robot that's down.
8: Yeah, you definitely don't want to attack a robot that's down. We don't like to put a lot of damage on people because we know how it is being on the other end when we're down and can't move, being destroyed completely. We only get like 20 minutes between each fight to fix our problems and stuff, so we don't like to give people too much if we're already winning.
5: I had that problem yesterday. Whenever I was in one of the matches, they were pinned down, and I kept going, and they were like, no, stop, don't do that. I was like, oh, I'm sorry. Yeah.
7: Sometimes as the driver, I'm sure it's really nerve-wracking, and sometimes you might forget to turn your weapon off whenever you're fighting, and just because of all, like, the nerves that are going on, and it's kind of hard to, like, remember, but... This is her first year, so she'll just keep getting better and better.
4: When it's you're so excited and amped up for the fight, you want to deliver the damage, but you got to keep sportsmanship in mind. You guys did a great job there. Congratulations on a huge win. Go Ladybug, go Bears. Thanks, guys.
7: Thank you.
4: We're going to send it over now to John Binley. He's got some other people to interview here.
0: Thanks so much, Tad. All right, I'm joined now by the guys in the white coats. Tell me where you're from and what your name is.
6: We're from Greene County Homeschoolers with Trim 2.0.
9: I'm Jacob from Greene County.
10: I am Daniel Westich, also from Greene County.
0: All right. Why the white coats, guys?
6: Well, this guy right here, he likes to wear all kind of different things. He likes to look good, you know. So he came in with a lab coat one time, and we all thought it's a great idea, so why not do it? You know?
0: Yeah, you guys look very official. Tell me a little bit about your robot. What's your robot's name and what makes it special?
9: The robot is Trim 2.0. It was Trim last year, so this is the upgraded version. It's been very effective for being a rookie bot built in a garage as opposed to having a school sponsor, and it's made it farther, placed second in prelims, and won out of the double elimination we needed to win. So it's doing better than our last robot.
0: So tell me about each of your roles in the program.
10: I'm mainly sort of the mechanic, just sort of help take it apart, put it back together quickly.
0: Stingray is still moving. Cool, how about you?
9: I do a lot of the safety, putting the cover back on and off, taking it in and out of the arena, all that, carrying it around, fun stuff.
6: I designed and manufactured the beater bars. Steel City Spinner
0: is incapacitated. How about this guy here, Josh? Josh, tell me about what your role is.
11: I wired up the bot, so I did the electrical stuff, and I started the team and participated in the design, the overall, like, overseeing the design and manufacturing of it.
0: Now, I know this is a competition, but is there something more to it than winning? Is this also kind of about learning from your peers? Maybe talk a little bit about what you've learned or what you've seen from other groups that you like.
10: Teamwork is a very important thing that I've learned, especially with this team. It's a great team. But
0: all right, we're moving back to the Hamlet. Nice. What is it about?
11: It's about smashing robots.
0: All right. So who did you guys play in the preliminary round, and how did it go for you?
6: Well, our final battle was against Chartiers Houston, and we had to beat him twice to win first place. And sadly, he was only able to take one of the battles, so we settled for second. It's
0: pretty good. Second's not bad. Not bad at all. So with each of you guys, there's got to be a future in this industry maybe, right? What do you think you'd like to do after high school?
6: Well, right now I'm going to Greene County Vo-Tech for machining, and that's what I'd like to do for a career. So.
0: Great. How about you? Career path?
9: I am actually not interested in machining or the manufacturing business, but it, yeah.
0: So this is just a fun hobby? Yep.
9: Pretty much. Fun.
0: Cool.
10: I'm actually thinking about accounting, so.
0: Interesting.
11: I'm going to be a computer network technician, so this is more of a fun hobby, kind of related, but not quite. So.
0: All right, now introduce me to your chaperone here.
12: Hi, I'm Andy Shainer.
0: Andy, what's it like working with these guys?
12: Honestly, it's been fun. They pretty much know what they're doing. I mean, we're just there to make sure they don't do anything strange or unusual, but honestly, they've done all the work. I mean, they know more than we do.
0: What's your favorite part about Bots IQ?
12: Honestly, just being here and being represented. You know, we're proud of these guys for, you know, as a homeschool team, something that hasn't happened yet, and they've done really well, and we're, you know, excited about what this means for the future of robotics, you know, for Bots IQ and more homeschool teams maybe. You know, we're hoping to encourage more to come out and, you know, realize they can do this too, not just these bigger schools and stuff.
0: Excellent. Yeah, collaborating is great. It's great to see you guys out. You look good in the white coats. Thanks for talking to us, and we'll keep an eye out for you guys in the future. Youth Express, we're here live at Bots IQ. There's a lot of sparks flying and pinning into the walls. Right now, some volunteers are sweeping up the cage, making sure that the surface is clean and ready for competition. It looks like we've got a match coming up between Somerset Career and Technical Center with their robot named Brick versus Pine Richland High School's robot, the Bronze Kneecap. Quite an interesting name. I really like the names that a lot of creative wordplay going on with some of these. Right now, I'm standing in the queue with my colleague, Tad Whistle, and this is the busiest area of the event. It's kind of stage right to the cages, and this is the action.
13: You're
0: this is
13: in someone's way over here.
0: Yeah, and it's been really cool to talk to. I just talked to some homeschool kids from Greene County, and they were talking about how they were the first homeschooled group to participate, which is pretty cool.
13: They broke the barrier.
0: They're the first of their kind, and I think that's interesting. You know, we've talked to a lot of kids who talk about, like, it's a way of life, it's a school culture thing, but this is kind of the opposite. This is kids seeking this out themselves.
13: And there's something to be said for that. There's even, you know, more initiative, and you kind of, I imagine, with being homeschooled, have to know what you want to do very specifically instead of going to track practice for a day and maybe not caring for it, or getting involved in forensics for a week and not caring for it. You kind of have to know what you want to do, and for them to be able to keep pushing forward and be part of this is a great thing.
0: Absolutely. So you were talking to Ladybug, who just had a really dramatic win. I mean, we're
13: watching. Yeah. Oh boy.
0: Ladybug flipped whoever their opponent was, flipped him up in the air, and you could hear the crowd.
13: 4 feet?
0: Yeah, that was really something.
13: Yeah, that was incredible, and they kind of let me in on a little piece of the culture of battling robots. As you and I saw, the other robot was pretty much incapacitated. They delivered one more blow, and it's kind of laying there, and they're trying to determine whether or not to call the match. And then Ladybug just kind of backed off and didn't go in and just absolutely obliterated it, which it could have,
0: right?
13: Which is part of, as we were talking about earlier, the sportsmanship and the spirit of an event like this.
0: Yeah, I was talking to some of the guys from Plum, and they just said it's almost, you know, it goes without saying that, you know, it's about competing, but it's also just about celebrating these skill sets and learning from each other. And as one kid from Greene County said, just seeing robots smash each other is pretty much what it's all about.
13: It's purest form.
0: Yeah.
13: It's purest form.
0: Yeah.
13: No, and that's the respect thing. I respect that you made this, that you put as much hard work and energy into it as I did. I know what the process entails, and, you know, get fixed up. And I mean, some of these rounds are like 20 minutes apart. So Ladybug is feverishly working with the Claritin crew over there to get ready for their next battle. And, you know, if you rub somebody's nose in it,
0: yeah, it's not cool.
13: It's not cool at all.
0: Yeah. So let's see what we got going on here. We got the Bronze Kneecap from Pine Richland versus Brick from Somerset Career and Technical Center. And they're pinned up against the wall right now.
13: This is, yeah, I mean, these robots create a lot of torque. So when they're in a deadlock, I mean, they may not be moving, but there's a lot of forces at play.
0: Absolutely. So we got a couple guys waiting here in the queue to the side of the cage. Let's go see. Hey there, what's your name?
14: I'm Caleb Kelly.
0: Caleb, where are you from?
14: I'm from Greensburg-Salem High School.
0: And tell me about your robot.
14: Well, our robot, it is right now a trapezoid because yesterday it broke apart. And so it has a vertical weapon that is it's a titanium drum that has spikes on it.
0: What do you like about making robots?
14: I love watching them work and the work that it the problems that you can go in and you can solve.
0: What's your role on the Greensburg-Salem High School team?
14: Well, I do documenting, I help with the power systems, and I do also some research for the team.
0: Very cool. Who do you have behind you here?
14: This is Grant.
0: Let's meet Grant. Come on over, Grant. Hey, Grant. We were just learning about your robot, and I was curious what your role in the project is.
15: Well, I guess you could say that I'm co-project manager.
0: And in addition, I wired the interior of the robot. So I'm pretty much doing the upkeep of the electrical components and everything inside it.
15: Sounds kind of complicated. Where did you learn how to do this?
0: Mostly from my dad. He does a whole lot on the side with electronics, and I just help him occasionally, and I just learn from that.
15: Very cool. Well, tell me about your matches so far. Have you guys had some wins, or have you learned a little bit?
0: Well, our first match, we got all the way down to the 3 minutes, and we won. It was pretty much a pushing match because we couldn't get underneath the other robot to flip them. But then we ended up winning that based on the judges' opinion. But then the second match, we lost in an epic way. They kept hitting us with their drum, and we were flying up in the air, and eventually we just flew to pieces.
15: Yikes. Well, luckily, you guys are capable repairmen, and you're able to turn it around and get it fixed up. Who do you have next?
0: I believe we're going up against Connellsville.
15: All right. Well, good luck, guys. Thanks for talking with us.
0: Thank you.
15: So you can hear that.
4: Back to the action.
15: Yeah.
4: Bronze kneecap and brick. And you see how the design elements play a factor here. Bronze kneecap is a much higher robot, and you must be a certain height to be struck by its spinning saw blade at the front. And just in the last 15 seconds here, the final 15 seconds of the match, it delivered its first real shot on brick from from Somerset County Career and Technical Center. And that's it. I'll be interested to see how they judge this, because this was pretty fair.
15: Pretty even. I wonder. Let's.
4: Unanimously, brick.
15: She's a brick, and I'm drowning slowly, as Ben Folds would say.
4: A song, no doubt, about the Bots IQ event today. Brick, consistent, low to the ground. It's probably not 2 inches high, and it's the same backwards it is, or upside down as it is right side up.
15: Yeah, it's tough because there's really not an all-purpose great robot. It kind of depends on matchup. It seems like, you know, maybe if the bronze kneecap was facing a taller opponent, that they would have really had the advantage. So that's what's interesting too. You know, one robot in one case might really be superior, but in the next match, there's no real universal advantage.
4: It's truly like all sports that way. It's all about matchups. And you're seeing now, as the robots leave the cage, they very carefully pack them in casing to not bump them or maybe be injured by the robot's own weaponry, which some of it is, you know, as I've been saying, very sharp. The robots can be hot right now. So they kind of carefully pack them. We're near the tables in the queue area, and the robots are all in wooden boxes that they use to bring them to the battle cages.
15: Yeah, it's really interesting to see the looks on the faces of the engineers as they come in and retrieve their, you know, they're already thinking about, what do I have to do? What's going to be the next move? And then shout out to these volunteers who, after every match, sweeping up the carnage,
4: like
15: getting in
4: there.
15: Yeah, yeah.
4: Yeah.
15: So let's make our way over here. It looks like we got another crew in the queue waiting to battle next. Where are you guys from? Hello.
16: Freedom.
15: Freedom. All right. Tell me your names and as well as the name of your robot.
17: Wesley Heater and Carbonite.
18: My name is Willa Mitchner.
19: David Eisenbrown.
20: Brandon Majors.
21: Sean Ballou.
22: And Mike Keith.
15: All right, what's special about the, what is it called?
17: Carbonite.
15: The Carbonite. What's special about the Carbonite? Why are you guys feeling good about your chances?
19: What's really nice about our wedge bot is the design is we have three pickers that ride right on the ground, and even if we did get flipped upside down, they would go with it, which is really nice about it. So it can work upside down.

0: So we basically built our entire Botner wood shop.
1: Wow.
0: Yeah.
1: That's impressive.
0: We had a drill press and a grinder, pretty much. Yeah, we used a fire truck bumper, and our base plate was donated to us. So it was kind of a struggle getting ready.
1: Well, you guys have overcome adversity. Kind of maybe the Cinderella story of Bots IQ, maybe, right?
0: Maybe. I don't know.
2: You guys are from Freedom High School, and as we all know, freedom's just another word for nothing left to lose. Yeah. So that's you guys. So is there a matchup that favors, you guys are a wedge bot, is there a matchup that favors a wedge bot or like a robot that you go against, you're like, oh, this is going to be tough?
0: Well, with us, with our design, it really doesn't matter because we can get under a beater bar and we can get it under other wedge bots just because our pickers ride right on the ground. So it's a really, really good design. It works out pretty well.
2: The beater bar is something, I don't know if you guys caught this, John and I have been enamored with Ladybug and their beater bar that sent another wedge bot, maybe not as low to the ground as you guys, but like 4 feet up into the air. What does a beater bar do, and can you kind of explain it so that people can visualize what it means?
0: It's just a spinning hunk of metal that is just meant to wreck your robot. Any corners you have or anything like that, it's meant to catch it and just flip your bot as high as you can. And actually last year, our old design, we hit the roof.
1: Wow.
0: In our own design, yeah. We were only 13 pounds that year. This year we weighed in at 14.9, so we tried to make sure we were heavy enough to not hit the roof again, and we haven't yet, so.
1: That's good. That's good news.
2: Is there a weight limit? Is there?
0: Yeah, 15 pound. 15 pound is a weight limit. Your bot has to be under 15 pounds. That's with the battery and everything.
2: What's the lightest bot at this competition, you think?
0: Last year we saw two robots that their combined weight was under 15. So, actually, they had two controllers, and they were, like, two robots trying to... Central Valley did it last year. In the same ring, because their combined weight was under 15 pounds.
2: So you could have three that are each 5 pounds?
0: Yeah, you could. That's one robot. Yeah.
1: Interesting.
2: That's awesome.
1: Yeah.
0: They did that last year. It didn't work out very well, but it was really cool. It was really cool.
2: You guys mentioned you don't have a sponsor. You're learning this stuff hands-on. Largely on your own. Have you guys thought about, you know, manufacturing, or is something like a passion that you guys want to pursue professionally?
3: Well, manufacturing is definitely something that we've learned over the years of being in this program. Whether we're, you know, because our school, we build the bot ourselves. You know, some of the schools that are wealthier than ours, they design it and send it off, and they don't do any of the manufacturing. But I think Freedom High School is special just because we do all the manufacturing ourselves, and any company interested in students coming up to get into that career should definitely take a look at Freedom.
1: Well, it sounds like you guys are getting called to the ring. I want to wish you guys good luck. We're proud of you guys. We'll be rooting for you.
0: All right, thank you. Thank you.
2: All right. Some young men from Freedom High School getting ready to do battle here. I'm excited to see their robot. Also throw on a little shade on school districts that design the robot and then send it out to be manufactured, where they're doing it in-house, doing the nitty-gritty themselves.
1: Kind of like, you know, there are teams in baseball that don't have there's no salary cap. It's kind of like the big market teams get a little more support, maybe have a little more resources at their disposal. Freeport's like your smaller school.
2: Squad.
1: Small market team, like the Pirates, maybe, you know?
2: Well, I'm seeing them now. They've got some casing on their wedge bot, and they've got that industrial plating kind of design on top. Man, I'm looking forward to seeing them. Also, perhaps the best explanation of what a beater bar is, which I kind of wasn't able to understand.
1: Yeah, I've heard that term a lot. It seems to be common knowledge amongst these young robotics teams. So it was nice to get an explanation there. I was glad you asked that.
2: Who perhaps forget that square dudes like you and I are are seeing this for the first time.
1: Yeah.
2: Hopefully this is it becomes an annual event. I mean, this has been a blast. And right now, we're kind of tuning in here, Plum High School and Woodland Hills High School going at it in the battle cage. But you're seeing, like, the cage itself to some of these wedge bots can be the biggest enemy as it gets wedged in there and then has to be pried free by one of the volunteers.
1: Right. It seems like a big point of emphasis is not getting pinned. You don't want to get pinned, because once you're pinned, you know, the robot is able to use that momentum to keep keep their

0: Opponent's stuck, and that's got to be frustrating. You know, the closest thing I've ever experienced to this is when you get a little toy car on Christmas, and maybe you get it stuck somewhere, and you got to actually pick it up. But there's no right. going in there and picking these up because no. you could get hurt.
1: Yeah, and that's why they're so cautious. That's why they're so cautious when they go in there with that crowbar, because even at 15 pounds, I mean, could get hurt in there.
0: Absolutely. And safety's been a big point of emphasis. Everyone down here in the pit area has to wear goggles. We're wearing goggles. I was
1: quickly scolded when we got here for approaching the pit area without goggles.
0: I feel a little more perhaps engineering-esque myself with these goggles on.
1: My IQ is 10 points higher with these glasses on.
0: Your bot's IQ is 10
1: points higher.
0: All right.
1: Well, hopefully later on, and I think this will be huge, we want to get some time with one of the judges and find out how they score these things when both bots seem to be so close, how much they value pins. I think that's something that that we want to touch base on and figure
0: absolutely.
1: Out how that works.
0: Absolutely. If you're just joining us, we're live from the California University of Pennsylvania Convocation Center. And the basketball court has been transformed into a robot battle royale. We're going to be back with more interviews. We're here until 3 o'clock today. I'm John Binley with my colleague, Tad Whistle. Tad, sign us out.
1: Youth Express, live here until 3 o'clock from the Convocation Center at California University of Pennsylvania. It's a Southwestern Pennsylvania Bots IQ.
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0: Youth Express live here from California University of Pennsylvania at Bots IQ. We're in the Convocation Center. We're going to be here until 3 p.m. today, so make sure you stop down. We're going to be broadcasting live from here with interviews, calling some of the action, telling you what's going on. So definitely make sure you keep it tuned to Youth Express. Right now, I'm talking with someone from STEM Jobs. Ellen, if you could kind of tell us a little bit about yourself and what your company offers, that'd be great.
1: So STEM Jobs is a company that publishes a magazine for middle school and high school students all over the country to help them understand what STEM jobs are available in the world in which they live in, things that they like to do. So if somebody wants to go outside and build anything they want but doesn't understand why they need to go to geometry, we help them connect those dots. And if they want to be a drone operator, we help them connect the dots in terms of where they can go to school, what type of training they need, and where they can be hired. So a drone operator working for the NFL on Sundays is a really kind of great job, and we'll help them understand how they can go about getting that type of job, that type of career.
0: What is a STEM job, and what are the most common ones that you think of? Maybe not as exotic as NFL drone operator.
1: No, NFL drone operator is an awesome job, because not only as an NFL as a drone operator, you can not only work for the NFL, but you could work for the airport, you could work for the park commission, you could work for the EPA. So no matter what you like to do, there's a job in any industry. So instead of thinking just automotive or just robotics, we want students to start thinking about, well, if this is what I like to do, build robots, I could work in the automotive industry, I could work in fashion, I could work in fitness, farming, agriculture, music, any different industry. So we want to open the students' eyes so that there's just not one clear path to something that you think you might like to do.
0: And that's part of the spirit of the event here today, is to get students and young people thinking about that next step. And maybe not just saying, well, all my friends or everyone I know is going to college, so I'm just going to go to college too.
1: Exactly. We don't want students spending time and money on an endeavor that they're not going to finish. So as we all know, plenty of students start college and never finish. And they're stacked with school loans and things like that, and they feel that they've wasted their time. So we want to make sure that the student completely understands what careers are and how they connect to things that they like to do. So it's all about doing something that you love and helping students get there.
0: What do you think are some of the benefits that maybe aren't as apparent as it relates to manufacturing jobs and jobs in, you know, similar forums?
1: So in manufacturing, for example, most of the people who are in manufacturing are men who are manufacturing. But actually, when you think about the psychology behind manufacturing and all of the things that it takes in terms of critical thinking and things like that, that actually is more is designed better for a woman than a man based on the way the brain operates. So if you've done any of the research, manufacturing is an excellent career for women to explore. But a lot of women who have that aptitude think healthcare is the only place for them. So we try to interview people all across the country that are in non-traditional jobs. So women who are in manufacturing or men who are nurses or things like that. So we want to make students understand about seventh or eighth grade, when they start looking at the world outside of their own backyard, we want to make them understand that there are people out there in the world who look like you in jobs that might not be a traditional job for you.
0: Is gender stigma something you guys have been actively trying to combat, or just getting people to understand that the next part, like you're saying?
1: Gender stigma still exists, and in almost every field. And it surprises me, because that was a long time ago as far as I am concerned. But there are very few fields that it doesn't exist. And one field that doesn't exist is actually the racing industry, car racing industry. There's no gender stigmatization in that. I mean, everybody gets paid the same. Anybody on the pit crew, no matter when they come in with same qualifications, they all get paid the same. And most people don't know that. But the people who are involved in the NASCAR, things like that, made a definite point to make sure that there was no gender stigmatization, like there are in other sports.
0: Very cool. Last couple questions for you. What have you thought of the action so far today? I don't know if you've been able to peek back and watch any of the fighting and all, but what are some of the takeaways for you today?
1: So this Bots IQ event, this is about the third year that STEM Jobs has been involved in the Bots IQ event, and it amazes me that in so many school districts in Western Pennsylvania, and even though that's where we are now, this is a national event from schools all over the country participate in Bots IQ. The ability, when schools and students have the ability to do what they love, and actually sit in a classroom and create something, as opposed to a teacher standing and delivering it, which is an old school model for teaching, that the amount of creativity and the amount of energy that comes out of an event like this for students to understand that I can build robots, and that doesn't mean I'm going to be in the robotics industry, but I can be in many different things. And this is just another way to educate students who do not really excel at the stand and deliver model that teachers traditionally do. So I think this is awesome. I think it's a great mix of boys and girls and districts and a lot of different people.
0: You say students doing what they love, and then I look down at your shirt, your logo emblem. It says STEM jobs, do what you love.
1: That's actually our hashtag. We acquired that 5 years ago, and we do own that. So we were a little forward thinking in that. But workforce development is really where high school students need to be. Teachers need the help in order to understand why a student needs to be able to formulate, calculations. I mean, the answer to that question, when a student says, why do I need to know how to do this? The answer isn't so you can be a math teacher. That's not the answer. There's other answers, and we just want to help teachers help their students get down the road that they want to be in.
0: Ellen, I feel like I'm learning a lot today from people like yourself and from the students and the young people here. How can people learn more about STEM jobs?
1: So it's stemjobs.com. There's something called a STEM type quiz, which is really the gateway to everything that we do. It's a 40-question quiz backed by Department of Labor information, so a student can really understand what their STEM type is and then go about exploring. We've covered 60 different industries in the 5 years we've been around, and they can explore any one of those 60 industries and see what jobs would be available to them and where they could train for it and who would actually hire them.
0: I'm looking right now at one of your magazines. Mike Rowe on the cover.
1: Mike Rowe was an interesting interview when we sat around in one of our editorial meetings, and we said, we should interview Mike Rowe. And then we said, no, we should interview Mike Rowe. And we just called him up, and he was more than happy to do it. And in our most recent issue, Mayim Bialik, who is a neurobiologist by education, who's on The Big Bang Theory, she was another one. We just said, these are really iconic figures in the industries of trade and tech and non-traditional career paths, and we wanted to talk to them because we think our students will be interested in listening to what they have to say.
0: Those are big gets. These guys are huge stars.
1: Yeah, they kind of are. They are kind of big guests. But that's kind of what we do. Like, think big. Think NFL drone operator. We want you to think big. And so we figured we were going to do the same.
0: Ellen, thank you so much for taking the time. We really appreciate it. I'm keeping this Mike Rowe magazine too, by the way. All right. Thank you so much.
1: Thank you.
0: All right. Well, my big takeaway so far today is I'm going to go back to school to become an NFL drone operator. And why wouldn't you? A lot of cool opportunities here today at Bots IQ. A lot of interesting people to meet and a lot of just really inspired and enthusiastic young people. So if you're in the area, stop down. We've taken a break for lunch here, so there's no fighting action going on at the moment, but that'll resume here shortly. There's still a lot going on. There's a pit area where people are working on their robots through lunch to get them ready for battle here this afternoon. Stop down, Youth Express. We're going to be here until 3 o'clock, and we are live from California University of Pennsylvania at the Southwestern Pennsylvania Bots IQ.
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0: Youth Express, we're live here from California University of Pennsylvania in the Convocation Center, and it's Bots IQ, the finals competition of Southwestern Pennsylvania. We're going until 3 o'clock today. Right now I'm joined by some sharply dressed, dapper young men. If you can introduce yourselves.
3: I'm Josh Wilhoy.
4: I'm Gavin Ergun.
5: Joshua Borovich.
0: And tell us about why you guys are here.
3: Well, today we came to represent a project that we did for the Governor's STEM Challenge, which happened back in May, or not May, Sorry.
4: Anyway, yeah. So it's the Governor's STEM Challenge, where we had to develop a product that was going to better the lives of Pennsylvanians. And we decided to develop the Steam Sheath, which would help people sterilize their kitchens and clean everything effectively.
0: So how does the Steam Sheath work? I mean, it seems intuitive. It's something people need. People need a clean kitchen. They're going to be preparing food. They're going to be hanging out there. How does it work, and what does it mean to the consumer?
4: Absolutely. So when people are making their food, they're preparing food, they're cutting their meats, they're cutting vegetables, they're cutting all this food all together. And at this point in time, you can't just move from food to food. You got to either cut the knife and cut with the knife, wash it, or you got to switch knives or anything like that. This is what our product aims to solve. We're trying to make something that's going to make it easier and more effective to do so. All you do is cut it, slide the knife into the knife block. There's a button on the side you can press that shoots steam into the container with the knives, and after about 30 seconds, you have a knife that's ready to cut again.
0: How hot is the steam?
3: Steam is 212 degrees, but it's full of the energy that helps steam clean the knives, so it takes 30 seconds.
0: So it's the heat that sterilizes the object.
4: Yeah, absolutely. The steam is, it's boiling hot. He said 212. In recent tests, we've gotten it closer to 300 to 400, so it's a drastic improvement there. And, it's absolutely the steam. Kills any sort of bacteria that are there.
0: Is there an element of danger when operating a steam sheath, or for you guys as developers of a product like that?
4: Developing it was absolutely pretty dangerous, just because of the technology. We're working on a very tight budget at the moment because of the Governor's STEM Challenge, so there was a lot of danger involved in developing it. But once we got to this point, we made it safe enough that any consumer could use it already.
0: So what's the next step for Steam Sheath? Visibility? Are you guys in testing for mass production or anything like that?
4: The next step is definitely going to be visibility, because we want before we can get to the point of mass production, we need people to see it and get us into that market. We need someone to catch someone's eye, and we want them to help us produce it.
0: So how did you guys get involved with stuff like this? I don't know. I meant to ask you guys where you were from at the start, but there are events like this, and there are areas for you to pursue kind of hands-on design things like this. How did you get involved?
4: Well, we go to Fort Cherry in southwestern Pennsylvania. And it's a very small school, so honestly, we need all the help we can get in this sort of situation. And a lot of us are very business-minded, and we saw this as a great opportunity to get ourselves out there and to get ourselves ready for that business world.
0: I've been to Fort Cherry High School. They just had a great TV studio. I don't know if you guys still have that. Do you still have it?
3: Yeah, we do.
0: Awesome. Guys, what have been some of your takeaways from the event? Have you been able to watch any of the bot battles?
4: We have, absolutely, and we've seen a lot of interesting ways for people to get around these obstacles that they're facing in each other and in the arena. It's all really great to see.
0: So, there's a manufacturing element of today's event, and that's part of the reason why you guys are here is, you're young problem solvers. Is that something that you can see yourself pursuing, maybe, manufacture or design or something like that?
3: Definitely. We do plan on taking this to manufacturing once we get the eye of someone who will help us with that.
4: Well, we ourselves are also, I know me and him are definitely involved in the more corporate end of things. Josh over here definitely seems to be more of the manufacturing end. So we work really well as a team for this, and pursuing future endeavors, that's going to work really well.
0: Kind of a little micro example. It takes, all vantage points to accomplish something like that. I'm looking forward to coming over and checking out your Steam Sheath booth. I saw you guys set up over there earlier. Definitely going to stop over and see that. Guys, thank you so much for joining us.
3: Thank you.
4: Yeah, absolutely.
0: All right, excellent. Young men from Fort Cherry High School, part of a state program, they've created the Steam Sheath. Can sanitize kitchens. You might have one in your kitchen sooner than later, and everybody might do that as well. Looking forward to see how that goes. We're going to get back to the competition here shortly. We're still on a bit of a lunch break here, but people have made their way back to their seats, and it looks like the action is going to pick up again pretty soon, so make sure you stay tuned to Youth Express. Again, if you're in the area, we're at California University of Pennsylvania in the Convocation Center where they play their basketball games. And we'll be here until 3 o'clock. It's Bots IQ.
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6: Youth Express, we're back from Bots IQ at California University of Pennsylvania. 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
7: We're facing Brentwood High School, Team 1. Our bot, it's not very common type of bot, but I feel that we're going to do pretty good.
6: And what school are you from?
7: Eastern Westmoreland Career and Technology Center.
6: And what role have you played in this group?
7: Machining.
6: All right. Good luck.
7: Thank you.
6: Hey there. Are you with the East?
8: Yeah, I'm a machining teacher.
6: Ankle biter?
8: Yeah, I'm the instructor.
6: Can you talk a little bit about the process, what you did from the beginning of the year to get to this point?
8: We actually went in prelims. We got busted in half completely. So that's a completely new, untried bot. Same sort of design, we changed it to a clamshell.
6: Interesting.
8: Changed materials from 7071 aluminum to UHMW, which is basically, it'll cut but it won't break. So.
6: And how long have you been participating in Bots IQ?
8: 12 years. I'm the oldest teacher here, longest running teacher.
6: And what is your name?
8: Ken Petter.
6: Ken, well, thank you for taking the time. Good luck in this match.
8: Okay, thank you.
6: Well, Tad, we've jumped right back in, and competition is heating up. It seems like it's really crunch time for a lot of these groups.
0: You can tell when competition is firing up when you hear the Rugrats theme being played.
6: That is the
0: But they've kind of queued the
6: action,
0: songs
6: yeah.
0: up to appropriately with the teams.
6: Hey, we got some guys from Deer Lakes. Maybe they'll stop and talk to us for a moment. Tell us your name and the name of your robot as well.
9: I'm Ben Bokowicz, and our bot is Monsieur Roboto.
6: I like that. And Ben, what was your role in designing the robot?
9: I was kind of designing with a few other kids, just CAD design, and then frame building. So I was kind of utility mostly. So I worked on a little bit of the electronics towards the end because we were kind of pressed for time. But I helped mill most of the frame out and then bolt it together.
6: Interesting. All right, Josh, how about you?
10: I did a lot of the administrative work, like a lot of the paperwork that you have to do during this competition. So that was a lot.
6: Very important.
10: Yeah. Big check over there for it.
0: How's it been going for you guys so far today?
10: We lost today. We didn't have full speed on our weapon, so the weapon didn't work very well, and we ended up losing. But we're going to be a rumble later, and we're hoping it goes really well.
0: Nice. What's a rumble? How many robots?
10: Is it 10?
11: Six.
10: Oh, six. Just six.
11: There's two rumbles,
9: and so there's six bots in each rumble. The winner of both rumbles face each other for the I think it's the King of the Ring trophy. If I'm not mistaken, I think it's the King of the Ring trophy. But we made some wire changes on our circuitry, so now we have power going directly from the battery into the switch, and then it separates off. One goes to the motors, and then one goes straight to the it goes to a step-down converter, then to the motors, and then the other one goes just straight to the weapon motor. And so now we're getting more power to it, and it spins a lot more. It was chipping paint off in the safety box, like off the wall, so it's pretty good.
6: How did you learn to do all this?
9: This is my first year, so it was a lot of a trial and error, and I mean, that's the only way that you're gonna be able to learn something. You gotta try some stuff with the design, and if it works, write it down, make sure we have it for next year. If something's doesn't work, then we have to go back and reevaluate.
0: You guys like hands-on learning? You like working on projects and stuff? You know, just like you said, trial and error?
10: Yeah, I like it a lot. I really like the hands-on stuff. Like I said, I did a lot of the administrative, which has to be done. It's an important part of the competition, but I really like the hands-on.
9: I really like the hands-on stuff. It's kind of what I want to go into. I want to go into mechanical engineering, and I think it's definitely going to help. I want to go more towards the automotive side, but I think it'll definitely help because you have to trial and error, with, especially like aerodynamics with cars. But with this, you got to trial and error with electronics, with design. And what we look at is what bots are first place the last few years. There's a correlation between designs that win first place. So then we try to take some ideas from them and try to implement that on our bot, and that's what we did this year. So
0: got to watch the game tape.
9: Yep.
6: Absolutely. Now, I got to ask, talk to me about this shirt logo. Who designed that?
9: Our one member, Sky Elliott, he's not here right now, but he designed it on graphic design, and then we sent it off to a t-shirt company, and they printed it.
6: For our listeners out there, we've got a French robot. He's got a beret on. He's got a
0: twisting a handlebar mustache to its perfect shape. It says, Deer Legs, Bot Squad 2017, Monsieur Robot.
6: Oui, oui.
0: I just want to say, I was also going to comment on the shirts. The forest green, there's some logos that, you know, are a little more flashy, a little more showy. But you guys, you know, keeping it legit with the earth tones.
6: Earth tones.
10: Thank you. Yeah, that's our school color. We're green and green, gold, and white. So keep it close.
6: Well, perfect. Hey, good luck, guys.
10: All right, thank you very much. Have a good day.
6: Ooh, Reaper. Can we talk to a few folks from Reaper?
10: Not it.
0: Could be anyone.
6: All right. Come on over. Introduce yourself and tell us what school you go to and what your robot's name is.
11: All right. My name is Skylar Wright. I go to Fox Chapel Area High School, and our robot is Reaper.
6: It's a very intense name. That's like a monster truck name almost. What makes your robot special?
11: We're probably one of the only four-wheel drive robots here. A lot of the robots switched back to two-wheel drive for tighter pivoting range or radius. But we kept the four-wheel drive, so we have more torque to push people into walls. And, yeah.
6: That seems to be a popular strategy is to get the pins. Let's meet the rest of your team over here.
12: I'm Brian. I'm one of the pit bosses. Me and a lot of the other people end up doing most of the work repairing it when he's cooling off after a match. He does work too, but it's a team effort.
13: I'm Thomas McFadden. I'm the pit boss, and I'm also the backup driver for our bot.
14: I'm Amanda Truziak, and I put the book together in our pit book.
15: I'm Riley Pachinski. I'm the photographer for the team and also one of the helpers in the pit.
16: I'm Andrew Sebek. I did all of the engineering drawings for Reaper.
6: All right, so what do you guys like about this event? Are you having a good time? Give me some of your highlights so far.
11: Well, the only real battle that we've had so far was the one just before where we were against, I think it was, which school was it, Thomas? Which school did we just fight? Freedom High School. Yeah. That was actually pretty fun to actually be able to hit something instead of having our weapon just shut off like we did earlier. And
0: is there a way to practice this stuff, Skylar? I mean, is there...
11: Our school is working on building a testing arena like they have for the safety tests, so we can actually check if we have our stuff working and stuff like that. But not a lot of schools have that. We actually had to dedicate a lot of our funding towards that to be able to do that this year. But other than that, no, not really. You don't really know until preliminaries that if your bot works or not.
6: So what happened? You said you guys had a malfunction. Did you reverse engineer and try to figure out what went wrong?
11: So what the problem was is we would spike our weapon. And so what it was trying to do is it was trying to draw too much amperage from the battery. So it would just shut everything off and then it would have to all restart. So what we had to do is we had to rebind the weapon. We also found out that we left tape on top of one of our motors, which caused it to overheat and caused the whole system to turn off. So we fixed that, rebound the weapon, and now it works.
6: Problem and solution. That's part of the process, right? Fixing, learning how to solve issues, and sounds like you guys are back in business. Good luck out there.
11: Yeah, thank you.
12: Yeah, thank you. Thank you very much.
0: All right, the Reaper, Team Reaper, I know folks out there in Radioland couldn't see it, but they had a dude wearing a full knight's helmet that you couldn't see out of, or you couldn't see into, I'm sure you could see out of. It was terrifying.
6: And the logo, they've got the Sith and the whole thing going.
0: It seems like there's two schools of thought when it comes to the team names. Either like overly silly to the point of not scary, or just people that try to terrify the opponent. With your more classic names, I interviewed a young man from Anthrax. Today. The Reaper. But then you've got teams like Ankle Biter, who you spoke to, and that's who the Rugrats theme was for.
6: Interesting. Yeah, you know, it's funny. I'm trying to think. Ankle Biter's a good one because, I mean, not that we would ever want to be in a position where these robots had to be used against humans, but I wouldn't want to have to run from one of these robots. They really could mess
0: if
6: up
0: if one of these robots hit you in the ankles, like, at full speed, they would break your foot. I mean, seriously, there's a lot of power generated by 15 pounds or less of force.
6: Yeah.
0: Or of weight.
6: What I like is that in every group, there seems to be someone, if not everyone, that knows exactly why things don't work and can speak about it in a way almost, you know, Skylar was able to put that in layman's terms for me. What went wrong? It was all pretty simple stuff, but it shows that, you know, this really is comprehensive. I didn't see any adults helping kids after, you know, I think that's a good thing.
0: And that's something that I was curious about, and I was, like, maybe hyper aware of, like, is this going to be somebody's dad's project that he's able to, like,
6: right,
0: really overtake? And I have seen none of it. I've just seen really knowledgeable kids that, like, that know what they're doing and are able to problem solve. This is something you can't fudge. This isn't like an essay or something like that. You really got to know what's going on, or it simply won't work.
6: Absolutely. We got some kids walking by just now. They mean business. They got their robot. They're fresh off a match, and not a lot of talking going on. I think they know what needs to be done.
0: Some Canon Mac,
6: yeah,
0: students there. They got their bot all cased up. And then this pit area, John, is expansive. I mean, you know, there's close to 70 teams here today. The pit area is more than half of the gymnasium at the Convocation Center here. And not a lot of time between rounds to goof off or get a sandwich. It's been really businesslike in what I've seen.
6: Indeed. And just to give our listeners a picture of what this is like, you know, the entire behind the stage is about six rows deep of stations where there are tools out. People are making these robots or fixing these robots kind of as needed as they go through it. It, you know, you have to have, I like the comparison to the pit bosses. It is kind of like that, and time is a factor, but it's really, really something that I admire, because I don't think I could do that under pressure.
0: No, and but, you know, everybody's got a job. I'd hate to be the person that forgot some critical tool.
6: Yeah, and, you know, let's not forget, you know, every group seems to have, like, a person keeping the books, documenting things. That's important too, you know, sort of their PR, their admin kind of.
0: Absolutely.
6: Kind of role.
0: Are waging on here, and we're gonna check back in with you in just a little bit. We'll take a break here. We've got action going until 3 o'clock. We're at California University of Pennsylvania. If you're in the area, it's free and open to the public. Stop by, walk right in, and check out some of the action. You're hearing some of the crowd reactions right now to some of the battles going on. But it's the Southwestern Pennsylvania Bots IQ live here on Youth Express.
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0: Hey, Rob, are you up? All right, we're back on Youth Express. We are at Bots IQ, the Southwestern Pennsylvania iteration. We've got a guest here, Rachel Jarman. Is that it, Rachel?
17: It is, yes.
0: All right. Rachel, tell us about yourself, where you're from, and as it was just explained to us, some of the accolades of your program.
17: Well, I'm a senior at Pine Mission High School. This is our second year at Bots IQ. We are returning grand champions at the National Robotic League. We placed first last year in prelims, and then sixth overall at the finals, and then we went on to win grand champion at National Robotic League. We have lots of sponsors this year, and it's just been a great experience to be able to be a part of something that just, like, it helps you throughout everything.
0: Yes. You said you have a lot of sponsors. I'm looking. You definitely have the craziest swag here. Oh my goodness! You got your name on the back. You're wearing a quarter zip jersey.
6: It's like a NASCAR jacket.
0: Some kind of tech fabric.
17: These are donated by Cryptic. They are a outdoor company. They sponsor. They do like they helped out the military a lot with the patterns and everything. So they were kind enough to donate all of our jerseys. They made a pit banner. And then we actually, our pattern on the robot is also their Typhoon pattern. So they've been a great sponsor for us. And it's definitely been very eye-catching. So everyone's like, oh, those are cool. They kind of come and see you a little bit better.
0: Fantastic. So you guys, last year was your first year.
17: Yes.
0: And you came out as the new kids on the block.
17: Yes.
0: And you won. Talk about that and what that experience was like.
17: I mean, we have an amazing program at Pine Richland. The technology department is unbelievable. It's no in other schools anything like it. We did everything in-house. We have our own Haas machine. So we designed it, we built it, we manufactured it, we tested it, we did everything in-house. And it's been such a crazy learning curve. From last year, we were running DeWalt drill batteries. And now we make our own battery packs. I'm just in a year gap. It's amazing what you learn in such a short time. And then all the teams here are so helpful. Like they say, oh, you're running that. Like, why'd you choose that? And then they'll tell you, hey, we tried that like a few years ago. And this is what we ran into. I'm not sure if you guys ran into the same problems yet. I'm like, actually, yeah, we did. And they're like, oh, here's how you fix it or like what to do better. So like, even though it's like everyone's competing against each other, it's all super helpful with each other. And it's just one big community of just trying to get better.
0: That's something that John and I, we've remarked on several times, just the spirit and sportsmanship of the competition, not the least of which when a robot appears disabled, you don't go in there and smash it to bits.
17: Exactly. I mean, we've all worked so hard on these robots, and they're not cheap. They're so expensive. We all understand that. So it's kind of a, like, don't wreck us if we're disabled. Like, kind of have that courtesy, and then we'll have the same courtesy towards you. But, I mean, I've never met anyone here that's been mean or unkind, and then everyone's so helpful. Like, if you have a question, like, hey, your batteries didn't look like they were doing so well. Like, do you want us to, like, help you out? We can, like, see what's wrong with them. I know we were helping Deer Parks, and I think we compete against them in a few matches. So we're helping them get back up so we can fight. I mean, it's mostly just about trying to fight. It's so you came here for it, so why would you want to fight someone that's disabled?
6: You mentioned your program and how far it's come. Are there any teachers specifically or any administration at your school that you'd like to give a shout-out to?
17: I'd like to give out a shout-out to Evan Clark. He's our advisor, and he's also head of the technology department. He's gone above and beyond with this program. It started from nothing. Like I said, last year was our first year, and he just found it through a flyer, and now it's become a class. So I'm actually like, this is a class right now for me, and it's just crazy how like much like just his participation in this club has brought it to this school.
0: Could you see yourself pursuing anything like this as a professional field for you?
17: Oh, absolutely. I intend on going to Loyola next year to study mechanical engineering, and I'm beyond thrilled to have the experience Bots IQ has given me.
0: Would you have been interested in that field had you not gotten involved with a program like this, do you think?
17: I have always been involved in some sort of technology. I'm the president of my TSA chapter at the school. So it may not have been fighting robots, but it would have been something along the lines of technology, yes.
0: That's awesome. Rachel, thank you so much.
17: Thank you.
0: The bot is Rambo.
17: Yes.
0: Anything else you'd like to say or as you move on in the competition?
17: Follow us on Instagram at PineMichelin_Rambo.
0: That's why you guys have all these sponsors. The branding is just so good.
17: I mean, you got to put yourself out there. There's no other way to do it. You got to be out there and everyone's going to know who you are.
0: Rachel. So. Awesome. Thank you so much.
6: Thanks,
0: really
6: Rachel.
0: Appreciate it.
6: Good luck.
0: I'll tell you what. I'm super impressed by that young woman talking about branding. Follow us on Instagram.
6: Yeah.
0: With the sponsorships all over, just the coolest uniforms, the coolest quarter zips in competition.
6: Indeed. The smell of burnt rubber is in the air. The energy here is electric. You know what, Ted? I think I found my favorite team name. I saw it on a shirt as we were talking with Rachel. Mount Crushmore.
0: That's sweet.
6: Pretty cool.
0: That's pretty good.
6: Who would, yeah, I mean, Mount Crushmore, that's creativity style points.
0: Yeah, you
6: right
0: gotta
6: there.
0: Have. Yeah, it's got. You gotta have a pun in there.
6: Yeah.
0: Right. Well, if we have time. No. Well, Bill, let's check in with you okay. here. So we've come a long way since 9:15.
18: Yes, we have. Definitely. There's been bots. You said the smell of rubber, burning motors, whatever. I don't. Half the time, I have no idea what they have in these bots, but it's pretty amazing what you see. And the destruction is now really starting to happen because the teams that did well yesterday are now starting to come in and starting to compete. And you're going to see, I mean, if you come down here, there's still time to come down there. I saw the weather is really lousy out there. Come down and see what's going on because there's going to be some battles coming up, especially when we've got Admiral Perry and Hemfield coming in. Ooh, there's going to be
0: heavy hitters.
18: Heavy hitters. Last time they battled at our prelims, Admiral Perry took Hemfield into our panel and broke a panel.
0: Oh, my goodness.
18: Yes, they broke one, shared in half. We had to get a new one for the finals. So who knows what can happen.
0: Definitely bring your goggles down here if you are stopping down. Well, one thing really quick, Bill, unless you got to go or if you're getting taken away here.
18: I think I'm getting taken away from Mr. Chambers over here.
0: All right.
18: He's not. We have so many volunteers here. We have, I mean, over this weekend, we probably had close to 200 volunteers helping us out. And that's when our volunteer, he made sure he stayed here during his lunch break to make sure that everyone can still work on their bots. And so he was asking if he can go get something to eat. And I'm like, this is amazing.
0: You said no, of course.
18: Oh, I definitely said no, especially because this is someone who is the chairman of the board of the National Institute of Metalworking Skills. So, I mean, he is a national chairman of an organization that's helping students and actually all across industry to get the credentials needed to show what they have learned by being a precision machinist. And that's the one who's in charge. And he's asking, can he go get lunch? And I'm like, you can do whatever you want, Greg. You volunteer your time. It's amazing.
0: Well, that goes to show what a just, you know, people are so involved and they're so invested, and you've got someone who is an important member of his community here volunteering his time, you know, through lunch. It's fantastic. I think the volunteers have been great. John and I were commenting on sweeping out the rings.
18: Yeah, that's one after every battle because we've been talking about the destruction. Again, this is full contact innovation. If you're worried about destruction or anything like that, this is really their showing. But yeah, sometimes some pieces of metal come flying, some plastic and other things. So make sure everything is fair. Every time we have someone come in and sweep up the arena to make sure that that floor is as clean as possible. However, there's a lot of dents in that floor from all these weapons. Actually, one of the people that's been here, he brings his own broom and dustpan to make sure because he wants to have the right one to do that, that he likes to do it. And his wife has actually had a PR here at CalU, so you can see he's dedicated. This is his job. He brings his own broom. He knows what he's doing. He doesn't like ours, no matter what.
0: Sort of an odd thing,
6: hey,
0: but
6: whatever,
0: you know,
6: works.
0: Whatever works. And if you take that kind of pride in getting a ring clean, that's you know, just speaks volumes to the quality event you guys have here. Bill, we'll let you go, and we're looking forward to talking to some people here, and if possible, maybe a judge or something like that in between rounds.
18: Definitely, I'll get someone over here who's a judge. Especially, we might have a little bit of a break because we're going to start going into the time where there might be a little bit of waiting around because bots can only battle. They have 20 minutes in between so they can get things back together, get through safety inspection, and most importantly, charge up those batteries. So we'll get some people over here. Maybe there's some students over here from Bedford and some, we got teachers over here. So we'll get some people for you to talk to.
0: Fantastic. Thank you so much, Bill.
18: Thank you.
0: And Bedford, who Bill just mentioned, very well represented. They've got like 25 people here.
6: Yeah, Bedford was one of the first schools that I was able to talk to today. And there seems to be just as much energy and tenacity as when they started this morning. That's one thing that you don't think about. I mean, it's a long day. It's a work day for these groups. And they're
0: you kind of see the energy level up as we get deeper into the bracket here. Bedford, also a great name. Daniel Boone.
6: Yeah.
0: Daniel Boone. And their logo is sweet. It's like Daniel Boone holding part of a robot or something like that.
6: I just noticed that. That's interesting.
0: That's fantastic.
6: So when you look at the another interesting thing, too, speaking of logos, everything is being put up on the Jumbotron here, and it looks like I've seen a lot of hand-drawn things, and maybe that's where the folks in each group – who talk about paperwork and talk about branding. Maybe that's where they're really flexing their muscles, you know. Not everybody's suited for engineering. Not everybody likes to do that. But there's still a place for people to do other stuff as part of this event, which I think is great. It's inclusive.
0: Designers, drawing, there's something for everybody. And even if those things aren't what you're into, who doesn't like two robots smashing into each other?
6: Yeah, absolutely.
0: As hard as they can.
6: Oh, great.
0: All right, and
6: we've got a couple teachers here.
0: You guys could just scooch forward a little bit. We're joined now. We've got a few teachers here. If you guys can introduce yourselves and what you teach and where.
19: Hi, I'm Stephanie Peters. I'm math teacher and gifted coordinator from Butler High School.
20: Hi, I'm Dale Mills, and I teach science at Butler area, the school district as well.
0: Awesome. Well, Butler High School, a co-worker of mine and John's, Chad Green, is a Butler High School. I know Butler's a huge school. I actually made a mental
6: shout
0: note
6: out to Chad Green,
0: to do
6: though.
0: That.
6: There's also a robot here named Chad.
19: Yes, we which, have a student named Chad, so I guess it's all together.
0: Yeah, we've come full circle here. Thanks, guys. Thanks for your time. No, I'm kidding. So tell us about the students that you guys have and the robotics project that they've been working on.
19: Sure. Our kids are all doing this for clubs. So they do this as their own time volunteer, grades 9 through 12, and they pretty much take care of everything. I'm pretty much just a paperwork person. Mr. Mills takes care of helping them out with the tech, but they pretty much take care of building it, designing it, everything they want from start to finish on their own. So they've done a lot of fantastic things to get themselves ready for this competition.
20: Yeah, absolutely. They put in a lot of time, and that's in addition to their regular coursework. And most of our students have a pretty demanding schedule on top of what they're doing with the Bots IQ.
0: You know, and there is a focus and there is an element to Bots IQ of manufacturing and trying to get young people excited about manufacturing and more aware that there are these jobs out there that aren't what they think. Have you guys noticed that with any of your students, kind of them being turned on to the idea of a job in manufacturing or a similar field?
19: Oh, absolutely. There's a lot of kids that just like this stuff, and they find this as an easy outlet for them because it does make sense to them, and it is something that they feel confident in doing. And I know even as a teacher, when I come to things like this, I see more of this stuff, and I can get more information from some of the sponsors around here to send back to my kids for someone who might be interested in the future to just get a little more information about it.
20: Yeah. A lot of our students also are thinking about going into engineering. We have one student that's going to go into aerospace engineering that he gained a lot of valuable insight through the program. And we have another student that's looking into mechanical engineering. So for sure, they're taking what they're learning in this area, and they're looking to go on further and further themselves in their education. So.
6: Can you talk a little bit about the collaborative nature of this? You know, it seems like every group there is... Everybody's working on the robot in some sense, but there are different aspects to it, whether it's electrical or, you know, the nuts and bolts. How do you see kids working together in a way that it gets you excited?
20: Well, what's great about this program is you can take students that are good in English and they can handle the documentation, and students that may not be interested in that area, but they're good at manufacturing, or they're good with design, or they're good with electrical. There are so many variables that someone has their niche in every single place.
19: Absolutely, and they do work fantastically together. When they learn stuff and they're in our smart lab and they work together, they teach each other. They go through and they show each other how to do things, how to make things, and how to get that end product where they want it to be.
0: That's fantastic. We've seen so much great teamwork. We've seen, not just within each group, but also among teams and among schools. And it's a competition. Sometimes, you know, you think, boy, that's going to be a situation where a kid's going to want to win so much that they lose sight of that, but it hasn't happened so far. And thank you guys so much for your time. Are you guys...
19: Yeah, our team's heading up, so sorry to cut you short.
6: Good luck out there.
0: Good luck, guys.
19: Thank you very much.
20: Thank you.
0: All right. Butler High School. I want to say they're the Cyclones. Tornadoes?
6: Yeah, it looks like some sort of storm system.
0: The
6: tropical storms, yeah.
0: Well, that's great. You know, two very knowledgeable teachers. And I think, John, you hit the nail on the head, the collaborative nature of something like that. And if you're a student that maybe is not involved in team sports or something like that, this is a way to be involved and work with people if maybe you're not as exposed to that.
6: Absolutely. Well, coming up, we've got a rumble. We're going to hear from more participants, volunteers, maybe a judge or two. We're going to take a short break, and we'll be back with more sounds from Southwestern Pennsylvania Bots IQ Finals at California University, Pennsylvania. There's still time to come down if you're in the area. And Youth Express, here, listen to that crowd.
2: 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Catch the future.

0: Bots IQ, the Southwestern Pennsylvania competition. We're here, and I'm pleased to be joined by a judge. If you could introduce yourself, maybe talk about your connection with Bots IQ.
1: My name's Mike Amrine, and I've been involved with this group since the very beginning, in, I think, 2005. As a matter of fact, I was a judge at the first competition at Westmoreland Mall.
0: Wow, okay. We spoke with, I think Ms. Smith, is that her name? Or Ms. Miller, Phyllis Miller. We spoke with Phyllis Miller earlier, chairperson of Bots IQ, and she mentioned, you know, the humble beginnings of the competition.
2: Yep. At a mall.
0: Things like that. What are some things that you're looking for when you're judging these robots in competitions that don't end in a knockout?
1: So it's actually a pretty simple strategy, and it hasn't changed much over the year. The idea is to, first of all, to have a three-judge panel, and each judge stays consistent within himself, and that way the fairness balances out. You make the system as simple as possible, and you allow the system to make it possible for the judge to look at the bout all the time. So it's a simple system of making check marks in a category every time you see aggression, strategy, control, and those are the items that are most oftenly scored and damage.
3: I've heard the term pin bandied about here. What is a pin? Does it get you points?
1: It gets points with the judges as far as aggression and strategy goes. A pin itself doesn't count for pin points. There are no such thing. But a pinning is when one robot lifts or forces the other robot to a point where it can't move. And then there's a countdown, and then they break, and then they keep going. So from a strategy perspective, if I pin the other robot, I hold them there or lift them on top of myself. But while I'm doing that, I can rest for 10 seconds also.
0: Wow, that's good to know. We've definitely seen a lot of that today. How many split decisions would you say that your panel of judges has rendered today?
1: I think today we've only had two or three. It's kind of unusual to be split, but a couple of the bouts were so close, 1 point either way from the judges. So, yeah, that's why the three panel. If you had one or two, if you had one, then you could have a tie, but now you can't have that.
0: Tell us about some of the ingenuity and work of the students that you've seen thus far in 2017 at this competition.
1: It's probably like all technology. The more the kiddos and the teachers are involved, the better they get at it. We like the fact that a lot of our teachers allow the students to be creative and have full influence over the design, even though it may not be the most competitive design. It's their design, and there are lessons learned in the arena about the effectiveness of certain designs. The more experienced teachers and schools and teams tend to do better. But the competition is designed so that anybody can rise to the top and do well.
0: That's awesome. And the folks at Youth Express that are here today, we've been mentioning, you know, it seems like such an inclusive

0: how much practice time the driver has and how well the driver can control the robot. And a lot of times those are strategy and control points that have the value comes as much from the robot as the driver. So a good driver can make the difference.
1: Awesome. And I want to thank you so much for taking the time. This is a little glimpse in the judge's corner, and it's been really informative. Wish we had you on sooner, but now I know all the terms, you know.
0: It's probably the best job here.
1: Best seat in the house, for sure.
0: Best seat in the house, yep.
1: Thank you so much for taking the time.
0: You're welcome.
1: Happy judging.
0: Thanks.
1: All right. Well, there you go. Pulling the curtain back on the judging process. Aggressiveness. That's important. So while it is to have good defense, as we just heard it mentioned, it's important to be aggressive and go after the opponent. So definitely good to know, and I'm excited to learn more about this and hopefully be here annually. Right now there's tons of people here. We got camera phones out looking at the action in the ring, and that's Plum High School versus Butler Senior High School. Butler's bot Hammertooth versus Plum's Inner Factor. Wow. All right, well, we're going to take a break here. We'll have more from Bots IQ, California University of Pennsylvania, at the Convocation Center. We're here until 3 o'clock on Youth Express.
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0: Our Youth Express live here at Southwestern Pennsylvania Bots IQ. I'm with Mike. Is it Velosky? Mike Velosky?
1: Yes, it is.
0: All right, Mike, you're an official here today. You're the head referee. I spoke to Bill earlier, the executive director, and he said this would be almost impossible to do without you. Talk about your job as with officiating robot battles like this.
1: Well, basically, we got a set of rules that we have to follow to keep everything fair. We administer the rules as best we can to give everybody as fair and equal of a chance to compete as we can.
0: This is a pretty cool event. You're a Cal U alumni yourself.
1: Yes, I am. Three times.
0: Oh, that's awesome. What does it mean for Cal U to have an event like this? It's kind of at the forefront of innovation like this, getting high schoolers involved and engaged.
1: Well, it's fantastic. It brings 1,100 students on campus. They're prospective college graduates. So, it's a great marketing effect for them. And it really helps the local economy because we get more students interested in manufacturing. So, I work for a manufacturer. I know how hard it is to hire people. The more people we have interested in manufacturing, the more people we can get employed.
0: Were things like this available for you when you were in high school?
1: No, they weren't.
0: Is this something that Mike Velosky, as a sophomore in high school, definitely would have been into?
1: I absolutely would have. Yeah, no doubt. I would have been involved in this if we had it when I was in high school.
0: I think this is a fantastic event, and one of the first things I noticed when I saw some of the hang-ups in there, the crowbar comes out, and it's a big crowd favorite. You kind of talk about that?
1: Well, over the years, we started out, we didn't use crowbars or any kind of safety gloves or

0: any apparel to remove robots when they were stuck. And we started being a little safer in that regard and started using crowbars, and it's just grown from there. And you also notice that they cheer for the beard, but I don't have a beard this year. I shaved it off prior to the event, and it seems to be well missed.
1: Mike, thank you so much for taking the time. Is there anything, a final word you'd want to say to people that maybe want to get involved in this, or young people that want to be involved in hands-on projects like this?
0: If you want to get into a career that's challenging every day, look at manufacturing. Nothing is as it seems. You got to work hard and problem solve. And if you want to stay busy, go for a manufacturer.
1: That's awesome, Mike. Thank you so much, man. Appreciate it. And I'll tell you what, as the head official here, Mike is a fan favorite. He's going over to the Calu Battle Cage right now to officiate, and he has just been doing just insane duty, just back and forth and back and forth between the cages. The man never stops. I shook his hand. You can tell he's someone that works with his hands and is obviously very proud of what he does and interested in getting young people involved in that as well. So shout out to Mike Velosky, your head official here at Bots IQ of Southwestern PA.
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1: All right, we're live again here at Bots IQ at California University of Pennsylvania. I'm joined by Pat Bendel of New Century Careers. Pat, talk about a little bit about what you do and what New Century Careers does.
4: Well, I'm the outreach coordinator, project coordinator for New Century Careers. We are a nonprofit training facility down on the south side for aspiring machinists in a manufacturing setting. It's a free program. Every 6 to 8 weeks, we have new students go through the program. They're trained on both manual and CNC machines, and then we assist with career placement in southwestern Pennsylvania.
1: That's fantastic. And Pat, one of the things we talk about at this event is the gap that there is, and the gap that's maybe impending in terms of retirements, people leaving the manufacturing field, and then the ability to replace that. How important is it with events like this to get people, young people involved?
4: Oh, I think it's very important. And just from a statistical standpoint, over the next 10 years, there's at least going to be 1,300 jobs per year that have to be filled. And if you are someone that's trained in machining and manufacturing, and this is something that you want to pursue, there are ample opportunities to make it a career and not just a job. In addition to that, there's also apprenticeship opportunities. New Century Careers also works with the NTMA and partner companies in southwestern Pennsylvania, and oftentimes we see students that go through the Manufacturing 2000 program. We'll see them a year later and for a period of 4 years towards their journeyman's papers.
1: We kind of talk about, you know, the climate of education. I'm in college. I'm going to go to college because that's what people do, right? People go to college. I'm looking here at something from New Century Careers, a form that you guys provided me with, and this is to apply to be part of your program. Must be 18 years of age and have a high school diploma or GED. You don't need to go to four-year college anymore. And I think that's something that young people kind of don't understand, high schoolers coming out of school, that you don't necessarily need to go pursue that four-year degree to have a successful career.
4: I agree, and I think that thought process is slowly changing. I think it starts with, you know, parents understanding that there's other opportunities to pursue that aren't necessarily matched up with a four-year degree. Not that there's anything wrong with going out and getting your bachelor's degree or even your associate's degree, but certainly the trades, and in specifically manufacturing and machining, there's ample opportunities for a career in southwestern Pennsylvania.
1: And when you think of southwestern Pennsylvania, you know, you think of the steel injury, the steel industry, and you think about, you know, in the whole region across the Mon Valley and stuff like that, and those jobs have kind of slowly went away. Do you think they're on the way back?
4: Absolutely. I mean, for a number of reasons. I mean, we're seeing a spike in business throughout southwestern Pennsylvania for manufacturing companies. Not to mention, I mean, there's an aging population of machinists that have to be replaced over the next 10, 15 years. I mean, all those things combined make for, you know, training in manufacturing. It's an excellent opportunity. And I always tell people, look, you have to wake up in the morning and do something that you feel like you're accomplishing something and something you enjoy doing. If you like using your hands, if you like creating and making things, certainly a career in machining after training would be a great opportunity for someone to explore. And I might add, one of the things that we are seeing increases is people that coming down to our facility on the south side and just even doing a tour of our facility gives them a sort of a picture of what it's like to be in a real-world working environment utilizing machines and manufacturing.
1: It's just important to have all the information. When you're making a decision that big as an 18-year-old or what you might want to pursue for the rest of your life, it's good to have a sample of what that might be like. And some of the figures that we've been talking about with a career in manufacturing have been thrown out there today, but I don't think people realize exactly how prosperous a career it can be.
4: No, I agree. And for those individuals, even for what we call early career, or some people will say entry-level machinists, we're seeing individuals getting paid anywhere between $13 and $17 per hour, and that's not including overtime. And oftentimes in this in industry, manufacturing, overtime is very typical. For those that go on and get for the apprenticeship program and get their journeyman's papers, the sky's the limit as far as opportunity to make money and advancement.
1: It's certainly a field that's always needed. My father was a machinist, and you know he's like, well, it's kind of going away. There's not many of us out there. But certainly things like this, and I think events like this, this is something my dad would have been all over. You know, he would have, and I think we're seeing that with the young people in attendance today, that this is, you know, machining, manufacturing, it takes many forms.
4: Yeah, and the whole idea behind Bots IQ is it's a fun, you know, team activity, you know, but it's also disguised as an event for learning manufacturing. You were talking about teamwork, project management, manufacturing, and machining, engineering and design. All the aspects that you're going to see in a manufacturing environment are culminated in what these students are learning through Bots IQ's program.
1: Well, Pat, how can people get in touch and learn more about New Century Careers and Manufacturing 2000?
4: Well, we have a website. You can just go to New Century Careers. We host tours every day. We have an open... it's open on Tuesdays between 11 and 1 o'clock where anyone could just walk in. If you wanted to come and do a tour on any other day, please give us a call. Check out our website. The other thing I want to point out, on May 17th, we are having an open house from 5 till 7 o'clock. It's open to industry as well as educators and individuals that want to check out our facility. It's May 17th, and we welcome anyone that wants to take a look to come down and visit with us.
1: That's New Century Careers, 305 East Carson Street in Pittsburgh, Southside. Pat, thank you so much for taking the time.
4: Thank you.
1: I've enjoyed it. All right. Well, there it is. We are live at Bots IQ at California University of Pennsylvania. We're at the Convocation Center where the Vulcans play their basketball games. We're going to be here until 3 o'clock. Make sure you stop by and say hello. Entry is free and open to the public. It's Youth Express. Catch the future.
3: You're listening to the sounds of the Southwestern Pennsylvania Bots IQ 2017 competition, recorded live at California University of Pennsylvania. Bots IQ is an educational robotics competition for high school age students. It provides these students with a unique, hands-on experience that allows them to discover the possibilities of a career in the manufacturing sector.

0: Hello, everyone. I'm Ashani Lugavelli here with my co-host, Anika Reddy. And you're listening to H2O. Oh, Anika, what are we talking about today?
1: Hey, Ashani. Today, we're going to continue diving into the laws and business, but looking at it through the lens of an environmental activist.
0: That's right. Last week, we cracked the case on primary environmental laws crucial for all U.S. corporations to follow, specifically some regulations like anti-greenwashing measures, as well as looking at a few popular business scandals in recent years through greenwashing. And don't worry, if you didn't tune in last week, we'll give a quick recap before we dive in.
1: So grab your briefcase and let's crack this case open.

0: 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What's up, guys? Welcome back to H2O. 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
1: Eastern Standard Time.
0: Yes, Eastern Standard Time. I'm really, really curious who is listening.
1: Do you think anyone's in California listening right now?
0: Yeah, maybe they're really excited.
1: Or do you think we have some, like, overseas listeners?
0: That would be pretty exciting, honestly.
1: You know what? One day, if I'm ever not here because I'm vacation overseas, I'll listen. I'll be an overseas listener.
0: Or, yeah. You know what we can do? We can have you call in and, like, talk to us.
1: Yeah, I'll tell you all about the environment while I'm in...
0: Costa Rica? Where do I want to be?
1: No, I want to go to Greece.
0: Ooh.
1: Or... I don't know. I just want to travel the world.
0: Ooh, Greece seems awesome. I really want to go to Jamaica.
1: Oh, yeah.
0: Do you know, for the longest time, I thought Jamaica was in Africa? I just, like, I'm still perplexed that it's not. That's crazy to me.
1: I really want to go to Brazil, which I know you think is in Europe.
0: No, okay.
1: But it's actually South America.
0: So, like, here's the thing. Like, I knew it wasn't, but I had, like, a strong feeling that it should be. Like,
1: what do you mean
0: it should
1: be?
0: Here's what I think. I think that
1: should we move it?
0: No, we should. Seriously. Like, all the things that I think about geography are one day going to come true.
1: I think we should go back to, like, what's it called? Pangea?
0: Yeah, I love Pangea, bro.
1: Just be one
0: what
1: big
0: do you
1: blob.
0: Know about Pangea? Dude, that was my favorite era of time.
1: Yeah, those gosh darn tectonic plates. They're doing way too much.
0: Seriously. Anyways.
1: Actually, I really want to go to Egypt. I think Egypt is gorgeous. Ooh. Like, the... sand dunes is
0: yeah
1: called.
0: That's pretty. I'm pretty sure some of those are in Arizona too.
1: Okay, but like
0: wait, you know what's a state? Do you ever like quiz yourself on like what's something that you often forget about? Like during the summer I quiz myself on people that I forget go to our school. Do you do that ever? I'm like, who have I not thought about all summer? It could be like a random person.
1: You know what, maybe I have. I just like
0: really you don't do that. Like, okay, what I did today was I was like, what are some states that I don't like remember are in the United States? North Dakota.
1: The Dakotas are actually crazy. I've like, never met anyone
0: seriously?
1: From a Dakota.
0: Like, no, you know where, like, I finally, like, it clocked to me that, like, wow, people live, like, in other states outside of my state, California, Texas, New York, like,
1: Florida.
0: Those. Yeah, outside of those, you know when it clocked me? DECA.
1: People when we were like, in Georgia?
0: We're from Wisconsin.
1: Yeah.
0: I'm like, Wisconsin? What do you do besides cheese? Do you see, like, Malibu Barbie? I don't know. Like, it's crazy.
1: Did you know for DECA this year, I'm actually going to submit a pin design for Pennsylvania.
0: Seriously, what are you gonna do?
1: I don't know. Do you have any ideas?
0: You should do our faces. It's gonna get rejected.
1: Yeah.
0: Wait, let me.
1: Well, my face won't.
0: Cool. Right. Let's think. I don't know.
1: What are some like cool things
0: about Pennsylvania?
1: Yeah, because when I think of like, I don't know. I just think
0: we could do something about like the Constitution or the Founding Fathers.
1: I don't know. When I think of Pennsylvania, for some reason, I think so, like, locally. Like, I'm just thinking of Pittsburgh. Like, I'm thinking Steel City, bridges.
0: I think a lot about Philadelphia, honestly. Wait, ketchup could be really cool.
1: Should I, like, mix ketchup with something? Should I make the Liberty Bell out of ketchup?
0: I was
1: the bottle's,
0: cream
1: like,
0: cheese.
1: Pouring.
0: Like, cream cheese from Philadelphia?
1: Oh, I didn't know that was, like, a Philly thing. Philly cheesesteak. But I don't need steak.
0: Yeah.
1: I'll keep brainstorming, but...
0: Yeah, we should probably start talking about the environment at some point.
1: Philadelphia has great environment. Did you know that?
0: Anika, what does that mean, has a great environment?
1: I went there when I was 7 to go see the Liberty Bell, and gosh, that grass...
0: Did you ring it?
1: That grass was green. No, you can't ring it.
0: Oh, yeah, I know. It was a joke, Anika.
1: Oh. And I rode in this little horse and buggy.
0: Wow. You know what I'm really missing right now?
1: What?
0: My
1: Chipotle that's in the
0: no,
1: car.
0: No, I was going to say my Chipotle drink.
1: I thought about bringing it.
0: Yeah, but we can't, like, ruin the like all this infrastructure.
1: Wait, maybe during the PSA break, I'll run out and get it.
0: Yeah, honestly, you should. How was parking?
1: It was pretty good.
0: Wait, do you know the museum's now open on Wednesdays? So, yeah.
1: I'm still not paying.
0: I know. I just wanted to, like... inform you. So now you know we can walk through the front door instead of that side door.
1: Oh, we should do the photo booth.
0: Yes.
1: Wait, not today.
0: Next Wednesday.
1: Yeah, look at me right now.
0: Yeah. Let's do next Wednesday. Okay.
1: You know what I'm looking like?
0: What?
1: I'm looking like someone
0: a
1: who
0: rat
1: like
0: or a frog.
1: Breaks
0: what do you
1: the
0: think?
1: USCPA guidelines.
0: What?
1: Oh, yeah. Have you guys heard that thing where it's like everyone either looks like a rat or a frog?
0: Wait, I think today should be a fun episode. Maybe we should fade. Like, wait, let's just like have like a bunch of conversations and see how many things like have the environment in them.
1: Oh,
0: right.
1: Wait, I used to do this in Lang last year. I don't know if you've ever done it, but have you done those like mind map things?
0: Yeah. Like you just start thinking and connect things. Yeah. I did that in environmental science last year.
1: Oh.
0: Who I have to ask Brez.
1: Yeah.
0: Tomorrow.
1: But I remember the first ever project that year, which, oh my gosh, that project was horrible.
0: What was it?
1: About water, but we had no like instructions. Like it was like an abstract project. Like one group talked about like water in Hinduism. Me and like my partner, we talked about like sewing and blankets and like the moon and sun. Like it was.
0: I actually remember. Yeah, this. You guys were all complaining.
1: Yeah, it's like you do whatever you want with water. But honestly, like looking back, it was kind of a cool project. Just in the moment, it's like first project of the year. We were all really stressed. Like we didn't know what to do, but we did this like mind map. So we started with water, and I'm pretty sure along the way, like just some things that I remember. I do remember Princess and the Frog being on my mind map. Like I got there somewhere.
0: Wow.
1: I got High School Musical.
0: Wow.
1: There was like strange things. I don't know why, but like for some reason my brain just went Disney, and like I think I originally like I got to SpongeBob somehow, like SpongeBob and water, that makes sense.
0: Yeah.
1: So then I went to Nickelodeon, and then I went to Disney, and then I just started naming all of these Disney things.
0: I would have thought you would go to Ariel first, because that's the first thing I think about when I think water.
1: I don't like Ariel.
0: Oh, you don't?
1: No. Not that I don't like her, she's just not one of my favorite princesses.
0: Really? When I think water and I think Disney, I think, or any sort of like movies or anything like that, I instantly think of Ariel.
1: Really? Well, yeah, if I'm thinking water and Disney, I think of her, but I try not to think of her because I'm just not a fan of her.
0: Wait, actually, what's your favorite Disney movie?
1: You should know this.
0: Or princess movie, I want
1: You should know this. I have like three that are tied.
0: Wow, I don't know if I know. I know you're saying I should know this.
1: You should know one of them at least.
0: I feel like I know. Deep that is Descendants? Is that Disney?
1: I thought you were asking me like princess movies.
0: Oh, yeah, you're right, I am. Okay, Tiana?
1: Yeah.
0: I really like Cinderella.
1: I'm not a fan of her.
0: Oh, I like Snow White a lot.
1: It's not, I mean, I like Snow White, but it's not one of my top.
0: Yeah, I knew those.
1: I'll
0: two
1: give you a clue. Top. Think of like hair.
0: Okay, Rapunzel.
1: Yeah, and think of another one that's like hair.
0: Huh.
1: And think of water.
0: Ariel.
1: No. I just told you I don't like her.
0: Is it Aladdin? Like Jasmine? Princess Jasmine?
1: I told you water.
0: But what is water?
1: Moana.
0: Oh, that was what I was going to guess. Yeah. But I was like, I thought she told me one time, oh, you didn't like live action. We watched that together.
1: I never watched live action Moana.
0: What did we watch live action together?
1: I don't know.
0: Sort of live. Oh, we watched live action Lilo and Stitch.
1: Yeah, that one was cute. I like that. I started crying.
0: Oh, I didn't like the live action.
1: Really? I've never watched the original Lilo and Stitch though, so that was my first time watching.
0: You would cry so hard.
1: I cried during Zootopia.
0: Hey, I know.
1: I watched Zootopia too. I didn't cry during that one.
0: Oh.
1: But I remember I remember when I was younger, I loved Tiana and Moana because of their hair.
0: Oh.
1: Like, I just thought their hair was really pretty. And then Entangled, I love the music from that song.
0: I don't know any Disney music.
1: I would sing it for you, but, like, I sound like a frog.
0: So, I really like Frozen 1.
1: Frozen was good.
0: I really like Cinderella.
1: Have you watched Frozen 2?
0: Yeah.
1: I didn't watch it yet. I heard there's a 3 coming out. I need to watch 2. Wait, I'm not a fan of Cinderella. That's one of my bottom ones.
0: Really?
1: Yeah, I just don't love, like, I know the whole plot isn't her trying to find a man, but, like, I don't know. I feel like out of all the Disney movies, she's one of the princesses that, like.
0: No, I get what you're
1: saying. Yeah, like, really, like, finding her prince was, like.
0: A big part
1: of it. That
0: was
1: it.
0: Yeah. Huh.
1: Where it's like everybody else has their own like independent like women moment.
0: Oh, you know what one I listen to all the time before I go to bed on my like little Google clock?
1: What?
0: I listen to Sleeping, or what is it?
1: Beauty and the Beast. Oh my gosh, live action Belle. Oh, that's my favorite ever. Emma Watson, she's so good. I love her.
0: Emma Watson's in everything. Yes. I'm not complaining. I freaking love that girl.
1: Yeah, so good. And the, I don't know, maybe it's just that I love Emma Watson's voice, but
0: wait, you know what I'm like actually reflecting on in this moment? What are we talking about?
1: No, I promise I'll get back to the environment. Just wait.
0: No, wait, how about until the PSA break, we talk like for fun? And then
1: I'm going to connect it to the environment. Just
0: okay,
1: you wait.
0: Okay.
1: The original Belle I love, but something about like live action Belle with Emma Watson, like one, all the reprise songs are just, her voice is just so good. But two, I kind of like, like, there's certain Disney movies where it's, like, the animation is, like, it's what makes a movie. Like, Moana, I just don't think live action's good. Like, I haven't watched it, but I think it being animated is, like, a part of why I like it. Does that make sense?
0: Yeah. You know what, actually, if I had to say my favorite of all time would be?
1: What?
0: Ugh. Okay. It's a really hard decision between Snow White and Ariel, but I would say Ariel.
1: Can you name all the seven dwarfs?
0: I can. We did this in psych the other day. Okay. Bashful. I'm going to start with the weird ones that I wouldn't.
1: Yeah.
0: Actually, I don't know. I might get six. I feel like I'm going to forget one. Bashful, Dopey, Happy, Grumpy, Sleepy. Oh my gosh. Am I only going to get five? There was one that was like one syllable that I just forgot.
1: Think of like the job my mom has.
0: Oh, Doc.
1: Mm-hmm.
0: And then
1: think of like when you're sick.
0: I don't know.
1: Like a chew.
0: Sneezy, yeah. Huh. Okay. I only got five. Wow, that's rough.
1: Wait, what is that? Happy, sleepy, grumpy. Is it, wait, is there a sneezy and a sleazy, or is that
0: what?
1: You sneeze.
0: Okay.
1: Never mind. There's like another weird one that
0: you
1: starts
0: meant,
1: with
0: did you
1: S.
0: mean sleepy?
1: Maybe. I don't know. Wait.
0: Wait, hold on.
1: Okay, I don't know. I guess they just don't exist. Yeah, but I used to be scared of the old lady in that movie.
0: Really? I really like Ariel because I love the beach. And I love, like, mermaids. I love shells. I saw these videos the other day that were, like, language that I feel like mermaids would use. And it was, like, shell, yeah, opening up, or, like, beating a dead seahorse.
1: Seahorse?
0: Yeah. Like, it'd be, like, stuff like that. Like, I just freaking loved that, you guys. Like, that was, it was, like, you don't like it? Like, I wish I was a mermaid.
1: You know who I love from Little Mermaid?
0: Who?
1: Sebastian, yeah, the crab and flounder.
0: Yeah, yeah, yeah. I like flounder.
1: They're so cute. You're missing out on, like, a whole, like, world of Disney, though.
0: I'm missing out on, like, Marvel and stuff, too, I
1: no,
0: guess.
1: That, but, like, Disney, like, you're really missing out. Like, I can't believe you've never watched Descendants or Zombies.
0: I watched Zombies 1 and I watched Descendants 1.
1: Really? They're so good. The newer Descendants movies, I'm not a fan of. They're
0: no,
1: just,
0: I
1: like,
0: don't like Zombies 2 with these new people.
1: The alien? There's no new people in Zombies 2. There's no new people until Zombies 4.
0: Oh, wait, never mind. Wherever these, you know, like Freya?
1: Yeah.
0: I don't not like her. She seems so nice, and I love, like,
1: she's a really good voice. Do you know she was 14 in that movie?
0: Yes. Wait, no. That's what I'm saying. Like, it's not that I don't like her. I just don't like the concept of, like, my childhood being altered. Have you ever watched Bugs?
1: You didn't have a childhood. Like, anytime.
0: No, I watched Zombies when I was a child.
1: No, anytime I say anything, you haven't watched these things.
0: No, well, you had such a basic childhood.
1: You haven't watched all of...
0: No, listen. I used to watch, like, the black and white Mickey Mouse. I used to watch, like, Tom and Jerry. Like,
1: generally. I watched Tom and Jerry.
0: No, but, like, I would, like, avidly watch it. I used
1: Me
0: to watch,
1: too.
0: Like, what was that, like... It would be like a train and he goes around.
1: Tom's the train.
0: No. Like, wait. It's like it's about a bear, I think, or a lion.
1: Oh, is there like a little girl in there?
0: It's like animated. He ties his shoes at the beginning. Na na na na the neighborhood. Da na na na the neighborhood.
1: I don't know. Did you ever watch PJ Masks?
0: No, but I know what that is.
1: Yeah.
0: I Did you ever watch Bubble Guppies?
1: Yeah.
0: Wait, let me try to find
1: it's
0: what it's called.
1: It's time for lunch.
0: Do you know what it's called? It's like
1: I don't know.
0: Around the neighborhood.
1: Did you ever watch any Nickelodeon?
0: Yeah, but I don't know what specifically.
1: Did you watch
0: intro?
1: You know what you do need to watch though? Camp Rock.
0: No, I feel like that just isn't good.
1: No, I'm telling you, you have to watch Camp Rock. You're not going to like Camp Rock 3, but 1 and 2. You're gonna
0: enjoy.
1: Oh,
0: what? Mr. Rogers' Neighborhood, Daniel Tiger.
1: Oh.
0: Did you ever watch Curious George?
1: Yeah.
0: Yeah. I would, like... Did you watch... Okay, but, like, obviously, I also watched, like, the Jesse, the Liv and Maddie.
1: Did you really?
0: Yes.
1: Did you really, though?
0: I watched Hannah Montana.
1: I loved Liv and Maddie. Like, to this day, I still watch Liv and Maddie. That's
0: Alex
1: my
0: and
1: favorite
0: Katie,
1: thing ever.
0: That was, like, my thing.
1: Did you ever watch Girl Meets World?
0: Yes. My favorite show used to be Girl Meets
1: really?
0: World.
1: Really? Have you watched Boy Meets... What is it? Boy Meets World or Boy Meets Something. No, I don't know. I watched a couple episodes of that, but I never.
0: I didn't like it. No, that was like of her parents, right?
1: I don't remember.
0: It was like Cory and Topanga. House. No.
1: Have you ever watched? You ever watched Dance Moms?
0: No.
1: Dance Moms,
0: like,
1: so good.
0: I see clips now, but like, no. Mm-hmm. Those are just things that, like, I don't know. I feel like we had, like, very different.
1: Did,
0: like,
1: you watch Charlie Brown?
0: No. I watched some movies.
1: Yeah, I watch movies. Is there, like, is it a show? I thought it was just movies.
0: Oh, maybe it was. I watched, like, Thanksgiving and Christmas.
1: Yeah.
0: And you watched only, like, recently.
1: The Great Pumpkin one, no, or whatever.
0: I only watched it recently.
1: What?
0: Yeah. Like, the first one I watched was when I was, like, actually, no. I mean, I did watch it when I was younger, but not, like, me. Like, it would be played in, like, movies. Mm-hmm. Like, I mean, in classrooms.
1: You know what? I can't believe. I can't believe that you've never watched any Spider-Man. Like, you just don't know any plot of Spider-Man. Nope. Ever.
0: I don't know. Like, I didn't know that was a thing that happens all the time. Hello?
1: Hi.
0: I'm live on radio right now. It's okay. It's okay. Wait. Where is the dress? I think it's...
1: Speaking of her dress, guys, her dress is made from 100% recycled materials.
0: Yay!
1: Wait, and what dress she are you thrifted
0: talking about?
1: It.
0: The one in Beginning Boutique?
1: You're not supposed to say the name of it. Now we know it's not thrifted.
0: Yeah, I think it's either in my room or... Yeah. It's in my room, like, in my closet, like, where my... It's either in my closet or it's, like, by my stuffed animals or it's on my chair. Or you have it. Okay, I have to go. I'm live right now. Bye.
1: Do you think AI is ever going to start making, like, podcasts? Shows?
0: No.
1: Wait, AI is definitely starting making podcasts, but do you think, like, some kids are going to grow up and be like, I want to watch the ChatGPT show?
0: No. That
1: and some other kid
0: so
1: is like,
0: sad.
1: No, I want to watch the Claude show.
0: Girl, I've never opened Claude a day in my life. Like,
1: neither have I.
0: That's how you know you're.
1: Wait,
0: like,
1: I can't. Don't you have to be 18?
0: No, but
1: like,
0: I know.
1: Don't you get banned?
0: No, you don't get banned.
1: Oh, one of our friends got banned.
0: Who?
1: Your neighbor.
0: Oh.
1: From, that makes sense. Because she wasn't 18. I know a lot of people who got banned from Claude because they're
0: Yeah, but they can
1: 18.
0: Just keep making new accounts.
1: But don't you have to keep making... Oh, I guess you don't have to make a Google account. You could just make a regular email. But you have to keep making emails then.
0: Anika, making an email is making a Google account.
1: No.
0: Because it's like Gmail. You make
1: you
0: a
1: can
0: Gmail
1: have
0: account.
1: A Yahoo email. You can have a Hotmail. You can have a, like...
0: Wait, what? Doesn't Gmail stand for Google email?
1: Yeah, but you can have an account, like... For anything, when you sign in, you know how you click in sign in with Google?
0: Yeah.
1: You can click use a different email. Like,
0: oh, I guess. But I'm saying, like, in the sense that if you're making a Gmail, you're already making a Google account.
1: Yeah, but I'm just talking about emails in general. Like, if you want to, you're saying if you get banned, just keep making accounts. Well, you have to keep making emails.
0: Yeah, which is technically still making more Google accounts.
1: But it doesn't have to just be Google.
0: Well, yeah, but who's making Yahoo?
1: Account? My mom has a Yahoo account.
0: My dad has a Yahoo account. Are they using Claude, though?
1: I don't know. I don't know that my mom knows what Claude is. I think she sticks to ChatGPT. I told her to start using, like, the Eco ChatGPT, though.
0: Yeah, Eco GPT, everybody.
1: If
0: yeah, if you
1: use
0: must
1: AI.
0: Use AI, you should
1: only
0: use...
1: if you must.
0: Yeah. Do you think it's time?
1: I actually,
0: Anika, how was your day today?
1: It was actually pretty good. Let me think. Well, this morning, I kind of woke up late. Guess what time I woke up?
0: What time?
1: 6:45.
0: I woke up at 6:30, and I thought that was crazy late.
1: Well, there's a reason I look like this right now.
0: There's a reason I look like this right now. I still have time to straighten my hair. And brush my teeth and put on an outfit.
1: Yeah, I just brushed my teeth, put this on, got in the car, drove to school. Still got to school before you.
0: Do you want to drive me tomorrow?
1: Sure.
0: Yay.
1: Yeah, and then I went
0: really
1: to...
0: I want a dream.
1: I went to art class, and ooh. I drew mountains.
0: Did you make pumpkins?
1: No, that's my other art class. That's later in the day.
0: I forgot.
1: And then in Spanish, we're doing a debate in Espanol.
0: Ooh.
1: Yeah. No, how do I say it? Allowed to? No, no permite hablar español. Wait, no permite hablar inglés. And we're debating about women, actually.
0: Ooh.
1: Yeah, we're talking about if women have equal rights in the U.S. and Spanish-speaking countries, but we don't get to pick which side of the debate we're on. So
0: who would say yes, they do?
1: I'm on that side of the debate that's saying yes, they do. So I'm, like, literally arguing as my own rights
0: that's
1: here.
0: That's such a stupid...
1: Yeah, and there's, like, no information to find online about the debate, but I spoke once today, and then I just decided to mute the rest of the time. But Señor said, muy bueno punto. Very good point. I don't know if that's what that
0: means. I feel like that's not what that sounds like to me.
1: Yeah, that's what that is.
0: Yeah, point, probably.
1: Punto? I don't really know. And then after that, I had study hall, so I finished my English essay. Then I had psych and pretty much took a nap.
0: When do you take stats?
1: Then I have stats.
0: Oh, what happened in stats?
1: We just finished learning this lesson. And
0: there's a small
1: trash
0: can down here.
1: And then that's okay.
0: It's no, I'm
1: that's
0: saying
1: good.
0: It's so cute.
1: Very good. Is there a recycling bin? Because we should
0: there's
1: add one.
0: Not. Let's add
1: we should add one. Then I had lunch, and you know how my lunch went.
0: You didn't tell me about stats.
1: I told you we finished learning a unit.
0: Tell me what you did in stats.
1: Oh, you want to know exactly what
0: yes,
1: I did?
0: Yes, you
1: in
0: ding dong. Why do you think I asked you? I don't actually care about
1: well,
0: your day.
1: So I walked into stats. Well, before I walked into stats, I said hi. Mr. Hannon, am I allowed to say his name?
0: Yeah.
1: Hi, Mr. Hannon. Which, speaking of, when I was waiting outside for you today, he walked past my car while I was, like, shoving Chipotle in my mouth, and he looked at me. So, what's the probability of him bringing that up tomorrow?
0: P-value
1: but,
0: of 0.02. Do you know what p-value is yet?
1: Yeah.
0: Ooh. We didn't learn until really late.
1: Probability is the first thing we learn.
0: Yeah, but we didn't do p-values then.
1: But we still talked about it because we learned about, like, convincing evidence and stuff.
0: Mm-hmm. We didn't.
1: But so first, the question that we did was about... Please don't do that.
0: Sorry, I was trying to...
1: Please don't do that. Yeah. Just don't do that.
0: Okay.
1: First, the question that we did was about... I don't know. But then the second question we did, it was about a state. Guess which state? It's on the East Coast. Well, it's on the East.
0: New York?
1: No.
0: Maine?
1: Down. Go down.
0: That's not going to help me. Rhode Island.
1: Maine is like the northest you can get besides
0: Rhode
1: Alaska.
0: Island.
1: Go a little west. Think of the lakes.
0: Michigan.
1: Yeah. Guess we talked about.
0: A flood?
1: No. You should know this.
0: A dumping?
1: I'm about to dump you on the side of the road.
0: No, tell me what happened.
1: The Flint water crisis.
0: Oh.
1: Yeah. So pretty much... In the city of Flint, or maybe this was across Michigan, I have to let you know I was a little half asleep while Mr. Hannon was explaining this, so I try my best. But I learned some fun facts. But pretty much, originally they were getting their water from Huron, you know, Lake Huron, one of the Great Lakes.
0: Yes.
1: That's a funny name. And then they decided, why do we need to do that? We'll get our water from Flint. But there's lead in the water in Flint. And if you know lead, that doesn't go in your body.
0: PB.
1: That goes in your lead pencil for you to take
0: Except
1: your test.
0: Most pencils aren't made with lead anymore. They're made with graphite. Beads.
1: Yeah, because you know why? Because all the lead was in Flint's water.
0: Yes.
1: So there was none left for the pencils.
0: That and also that lead is very harmful to the body.
1: Yeah. But essentially, they were trying to figure out, okay, what are the levels of lead? Because there's... a certain level where it's like, okay, this is no longer acceptable, no longer healthy. We can't be eating this much lead. Yeah. And so they were trying to figure that out, but they were like fudging their data. Like they pretty much what you want is you want 90% of the water to be below 15 parts per billion of lead. And so they
0: parts
1: would
0: per billion what? Per billion liters?
1: No, that's a measurement. Parts per billion.
0: Parts per billion of what?
1: That's the measurement.
0: But I don't understand. Parts per billion of what? I don't get it. Parts per billion of what?
1: I'm just going to keep talking if that's okay.
0: I don't get it.
1: You have your phone right in front of you.
0: Hey, Siri.
1: No, don't hey, Siri.
0: What does parts per billion
1: My hey, Siri
0: mean?
1: Is going off. Well, okay. Essentially...
2: represents the ratio of the number of particles or molecules of a substance compared to 1 billion, 10 to the power of 9.
0: 1 billion parts of that whole. So
1: parts per billion.
0: Parts of Lake Michigan. So parts per 1 billion Lake Michigan. They're going to be.
1: What are you saying? I'm just going to keep talking, okay?
0: Okay.
1: Essentially, they were, like, just ignoring parts of their data and parts
0: and
1: of, like...
0: And they were putting too many parts per billion?
1: Yeah. They were just...
0: Billions of Lake Michigan.
1: Oh, my gosh. Stop. They were like, oh, this is a business, so we're just not going to count the lead. Oh, this one's a water filter, so we're just going to assume something went wrong with the filter. So, essentially, they were just taking out all these little reasons saying, okay, this lead's not actually in the water. It's just caused by this. So, that way, they could get their thing down to 15... Did you turn me off?
0: No.
1: Oh, so that way they could get me down to, not me, the data down to 15 parts per billion. And then eventually, big issue, they stopped doing that.
0: You know what we should talk about?
1: Stop.
0: Sorry.
1: Stop yelling.
0: Okay, sorry.
1: What should we talk about?
0: Sorry, continue and then I'll tell you.
1: No, I'm done.
0: It has to do with love.
1: Valentine's Day. Pink Chex Mix. Did you ever figure out what that was?
0: No, I didn't. Hey, Siri, what is Pink Chex Mix?
1: It's going to say it's like the Valentine's.
0: Hey, Siri.
1: Hi.
0: What
1: do you want?
0: What is Pink Chex Mix?
1: Recently, has your Siri, like, been asking if you want to search the web or use ChatGPT? Like,
0: no.
1: My Siri does that all the time, and it's like, wait, you're supposed to be, like, the brain. Like, why are you going to another AI source? Like, you were the OG. Like, why are you letting them?
0: I know. I used to love her back in the day. I would ask her to tell me a joke every day.
1: They literally, my family named my cousin after her, even though
0: my sister's name was supposed to be Siri.
1: Yeah, even though, like, she was born before Siri on the iPhone, but she was named after the iPhone Siri.
0: Wait, no, that's not what it is. That has to do with low. What is it?
1: My Chipotle.
0: It has to do with the environment. Love.
1: Love Canal.
0: Yes.
1: Tell
0: I think we should talk about the tragedy of the Love Canal after we come back from two PSA breaks.
1: No, tell me about it.
0: Anika, we have to do a PSA break.
1: Tell me about it.
0: Okay, so the PSA break that we're listening to is Neighborhood Learning Alliance. BRB, everyone.
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5: 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I think it's cool to care, and so do the people at...
0: Okay, thanks, Felix, and thank you to the people at... the Neighborhood Learning Alliance. 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
1: Anika.
0: And we are here to talk about environmental policies, disasters, advocacy, and so much more regarding sustainability. We are so excited to do this every single Wednesday from 4 to 5 p.m. And you're listening to the Youth Media Center. Thank
1: Yay!
0: You. So we are going to go ahead and talk about the Love Canal, which we are so excited to do because we've been waiting all day to talk about the Love Canal. Haven't you, Anika?
1: No, I was waiting all day for my Chipotle.
0: Yeah, well, you got it. So.
1: But this was second on my list.
0: Second. Awesome.
1: Which, speaking of, I want my Chipotle. I was supposed to go get it during the PSA break. Why didn't you remind me?
0: Oh, sorry.
1: What is wrong with you?
0: Oh. You can go get it now.
1: What you gonna talk about?
0: Why isn't this playing? Oh, it is. Okay. The Love Canal. Do you want to explain how we know about the Love Canal, and I'll explain what the Love Canal is?
1: I just done talking. Now it's your turn.
0: Anika. Why are you like 5 years old? We only
1: I'm still stuck on last week's episode.
0: What was it?
1: Explain it like you're five.
0: That was such a good episode, wasn't it?
1: Yeah. Hey, Shawnee. It's the first week of October. Where's our monthly insight?
0: You didn't see it yet? Anika! Why aren't you on our Instagram looking at our monthly
1: Instagram? I'm on our Instagram right now.
0: No, you're not. Show me. You're going on it right now. You're so evil. I saw you. It tells me when you just open it up because everything loads. You're such a liar.
1: Last thing I see is food drive, which doesn't look like our monthly insight.
0: Donate to our food drive at @PHH_CleanWaterways.
1: Have you guys got donations?
0: We got offers of donations.
1: I'll donate you my Chipotle.
0: Dude, I should donate to my own food drive, bro. Good thing it's not food for me. It's food for charity. Wait, when does what?
1: When does it end?
0: I don't know. Tell me.
1: What do you mean, tell me?
0: Open and check
1: it. You made it.
0: You're on the Instagram. Is it the 15th?
1: I went off of it.
0: You weren't even on it to begin with.
1: I was.
0: Right.
1: Okay, what are we talking about?
0: You tell me.
1: Hey, did you know yesterday was National Coaches Day?
0: Yeah. I got free food because we're swim coaches.
1: Shout out to all my coaches even though I quit. Oh. Y'all were the best. You were not the reason I quit.
0: It was
1: a Shawnee. She was so mean to me.
0: No, it was kids.
1: No, I love the kids. I'm going back to work with them.
0: You complain about their...
1: They're so cute. Don't even insult my kids. They're so cute.
0: I would never insult your kids. My kids are cuter. What? Mine are super cute. They're like 5 years old.
1: It's all right.
0: These are 5 years old.
1: Yeah.
0: I really want my toes to come off, but they're not like
1: that. That is not what the Love Canal is about.
0: What is the Love Canal about? Wait, how do we know about the Love Canal?
1: Alcasin.
0: Bum, bum, bum, bum.
1: Alcasin.
0: Let's say that for the rest of the episode.
1: Alcasin.
0: What else did we learn from Alcasin about flushable wipes, Anika?
1: I choose not to respond. Let me tell you about flushable wipes.
0: Let me tell you something. Flushable wipes are not flushable. Sorry, we have to do that once.
1: You know that's in my UNC essay?
0: Really? About flushable wipes are not flushable?
1: Well, there's just a sentence. It's not about flushable wipes.
0: Oh.
1: It's about my hobby of cleaning up trash.
0: Aww.
1: Don't you love trash?
0: Yeah.
1: Don't even lie. I know you love trash. You always sign us up for trash things.
0: Yeah.
1: Yeah.
0: Here's what I got to say about the Love Canal. Basically, through Alcasan, which is the Allegheny County Sanitary Authority, Anika and I have done 3 programs.
1: Yay!
0: One of which we've done thrice, and the other of which we've done twice. The one we've done thrice is the Clean Water Academy, which is for... Right. Okay. So it's for students that are in 9th to what are you doing? 9th through 12th grade.
1: High schoolers.
0: That can participate in a free academy. You do have to apply.
1: Yay!
0: And write some essays. But you apply and then you get in. Hopefully. We hope so. And then you get to do amazing learning opportunities, enrichment activities, projects. The more galore, okay? It's amazing. It's such an awesome opportunity. And we have so many other episodes on this talk show that we talk about how amazing it is. That is not today's episode. Today's episode was supposed to be about environmental regulations, but we're just going to talk about a lot of stuff. So about the Love Canal, the other thing that we've done twice was the Alcosan internship. And during the internship, we got to intern under procurement. If you're like, what is procurement? We were like that too before we did our first internship. Our internship at procurement consisted of learning about negotiations, contract, business sales.
6: You know the movie WALL-E?
0: Yeah.
6: If we don't start making a change to our environment, we're going to start living like that movie WALL-E.
0: On Mars.
6: No. Do you know? Have you watched WALL-E before?
0: No, I've never seen it.
6: Cheap.
0: All right.
6: I have some fun facts for you.
0: Yeah.
6: There's 85% less wild animals in the world today.
0: Than when?
6: I don't know. I
0: didn't what does that mean? Didn't tell me. Less than what? Ready? Less than yesterday? Like, less than when there were no animals?
6: I have one more. I have one
0: How
6: more.
0: Can you be a negative animal?
6: I have one more.
0: Okay, okay.
6: In this exact moment, there's more farmland than... That doesn't make sense. 90% of large fish have been fished out of the ocean.
0: That's why I'm here. The biggest fish.
6: The biggest whale.
0: What?
6: We've what? Lost.
0: Oh, okay. Let's go back to what I was saying. I'm so glad she's done. Okay, so good. No, dude. But, she's coming over here. Okay, go ahead.
6: Wait, you know how we were planning on being bugs for Halloween?
0: Okay, so back to what I was saying. I was going to say the Love Canal. We learned because of procurement, we were assigned to do a project on request for proposal and request for
6: Let me just
0: different things like that, request for qualifications. And when we were doing a request for proposal. Okay, go ahead.
6: So basically, you know how we were planning on being like insects for Halloween?
0: Yeah, ladybug, bumblebee, yeah, caterpillar, butterfly.
6: That's actually really good. We're helping the world because we've lost 50% of insects within the last 50 years. So we're helping replenish them.
0: Yeah, there's going to be three of us.
6: Scientists expect 90% of the coral reefs.
0: Okay, just because she can't pronounce these words doesn't mean we have to suffer through it. Let's go back to me talking about the Love Canal.
6: What? Did our psych teacher tell you today about how, like, people will, like, people will specifically go around and do interviews and use big words so that people are confused? So I'll be like, Ashani, like, do you want to sign this petition to end women's suffrage? And you'll be like, yeah, let's end women's suffering.
0: Suffrage means women can vote. If somebody tells me let's end women's suffrage, I will give them some suffrage to do. Not suffrage, suffrage. That's something completely different. And that's the problem with pronunciation in today's day and age. And there is a very clear example of that sitting across me, talking about some laurel reefs, bro. What is a laurel reef? She is the reason there's environmental tragedy.
6: You have hearing problems because I said coral leaves.
0: Oh my goodness.
6: I have one more.
0: Okay, what?
6: The human population has quadrupled from 2 billion to over 8 billion. Since the 1920s. Please don't make
0: the human more. Wait, can I tell you another fun fact?
6: Yeah.
0: Since the beginning of humans, there are now 8 billion humans. That's genuinely how you
6: more
0: said.
6: Than 8 billion. Not 8 billion.
0: This is genuinely, you're telling me things that everyone on this planet knows.
6: Plastic outnumbers life. We now have more kilograms of plastic on the planet than living creatures. Earth has lost 73% of its wildlife since the 1970s.
0: You're such an NPC, bro. You're actually AI. What are you doing?
6: Only 4% of the mammals on Earth.
0: Okay, guys, let's talk about the Love Canal for real. So basically, back in the 1980s in New York. There was this company called the... Go ahead, Anika. What's the company called? Yeah, what's the company called, though? Do you even know?
6: I have an idea. So for between, like, now and next week, every time you're scrolling on Instagram and you see, like, a fact that's about the environment.
0: Okay, so is the Hooker Chemical Manufacturing
6: Please, I promise
0: company.
6: I have something really good, but, like, I'll do it when you're done, okay? But you have to let me talk when you're done.
0: Okay, I promise. Okay. So the Hooker Manufacturing Plastics Company, okay, what they did was... They were located right next to a canal, and all of their industrial and chemical remnants and debris, they would just bury into the canal. Okay, so then what happened was they sold this canal to the Board of Education in New York for $1. And then the Board of Education
7: instead of researching what's under it, just built a neighborhood and a school on top of it. The neighborhood and school exhibited lots of different types of problems like oozing sludge, foul odor, poor air quality, and poor health. So then the EPA, wow, she looks good. Can you send me that? It was my sister, guys. I promise. Okay, anyways. And so then the EPA went there and did

0: Can I tell you my idea?
1: Yes.
0: Okay, so I have some homework for you to do between now and next week, okay? Okay,
1: every fact that we see that's regarding the environment.
0: Every time you're scrolling on Instagram or you're, like, online. No, that doesn't mean scroll right now.
1: Right now.
0: Not right now.
1: Okay, good.
0: You're going to keep track of every, like, environmental fact or, like, something that you see that's, like, negative to the environment. And then next week our... you're gonna laugh. Our episode's gonna be called TikTok, but it's like T-A-L-K, like talk.
1: Ah!
0: You know, and so we just talk about all the things that we've seen on social media the past week, and we can like debunk if they're real or not. Yeah. Do you think if we made like a YouTube or like an Instagram or a TikTok that's just us like talking about eco stuff, do you think people would watch?
1: Yeah, like, that'd be really cool.
0: Wait, oh my gosh, do you know Wildkratts?
1: Yeah.
0: What if we were Wildkratts, but it's like...
1: Did you ever watch Olive Time?
0: No.
1: Wow, you have to watch that.
0: Just like, you have to watch Descendants Zombies Camp Rock. So that way you can come with me on the Descendants
1: Camp... What if you're not watched?
0: You Descendants so Zombies Camp Rock World Collide Tour.
1: Did you watch all the Barbie movie types?
0: Yeah.
1: The old ones and stuff?
0: Me too. Hey, life in... Wait, am I gonna get copyright?
1: Life in the dream house. Wait, what's the other song that's like, hey, you, I don't like.

0: You know what I love?
1: What?
0: Liv and Maddie.
1: Or me?
0: You, the other half. Do you think you'd be Liv or Maddie?
1: Liv.
0: Yeah, I
1: agree. I can't do sports to save my life. I mean, I'd want to be Maddie because I love.
0: Oh yeah, gosh, but her and Diggy, like, why would you choose Diggy?
1: Oh my gosh.
0: When you could have had Josh.
2: Okay.
0: Did you mute me? Oh. Are you okay?
2: Okay.
1: If I just hiccup, like, it's fine. We'll just ignore it. Why don't we start talking about the environment, you guys?
0: Have we not been talking about the environment the whole episode?
1: What is greenwashing? A quick recap.
0: We already talked about that last week.
1: Yeah, and that's why I said recap.
0: Okay.
1: That's fine. My gosh. Greenwashing is when companies pretend that their environment is promoting sustainability by often making their products seem a lot greener than they are, whether that's literally painting it green or using catchphrases like,
0: what? Can you stop?
1: I can't.
0: Please.
1: You go then. Oh my gosh.
2: Go.
0: What are we talking about?
1: Go. Okay. So some quick greenwashing examples. IKEA.
0: IKEA?
1: No! We are not greenwashing! We are doing some other falsified delivery methods. But that does not mean we're greenwashing. Okay.
0: I didn't say it. You did.
1: Yeah. Okay. IKEA is using timber from illegally sourced forests home to endangered species. H&M. Fast fashion. They're insincere sustainable fashion claims. Usually fashion claims are seen to be 60% inaccurate. H&M is 96% inaccurate. Shein. Not so surprising. They contribute to up to 10% of global emissions per year. Not just fast fashion. They're ultra fast fashion, basically. Shell. They were just gaslighting the public, saying that their oil is sustainably fracked.
0: My dad filled up the gas in the car yesterday.
1: Good. Delta Airlines and Apple made false carbon neutrality claims, saying that they were almost hitting carbon neutral, meaning when something is carbon neutral, that means no matter how many emissions they put out into the environment, they're solving for that through some sort of, like, I don't know, sequestration method or some sort of way to offset carbon. That's what carbon offset.
0: No, but they're not. Oh, yeah. They're not correct, offsetting correct. Their carbon.
1: Yes, that's why they were, you know, doing bad. Seven sins of greenwashing. Number one, hidden trade-off. Like McDonald's paper straws. We talked about this last time. McDonald's came out with paper straws. They said it's really good for the environment because we're not using plastic. But then consumers had feedback. They said, hey, this is really, really bad. It's like dissolving into my drink. I don't want this. So what they did was they reinforced the paper and did double layer, actually triple layered paper straws. And in fact, that was just cutting down so many trees and it was even worse for the environment. So they were doing negative carbon offset. Can you even believe that's a thing? They made their carbon output worse than before. So it was less good. Okay, no proof. Walmart said they had biodegradable wipes. Anika, what are you doing? Quit. Oh my gosh, what account is that on? Delete it. Anika, delete it.
0: Hey, you didn't finish the seven sins of greenwashing. We're almost out of time.

0: Come on. Hey, Ishmael. Yeah, so the second sin is no proof. Walmart said they have biodegradable wipes. They ended up in a lawsuit because biodegradable wipes are not biodegradable. Matter of fact, flushable wipes are not flushable. Next, the third is vagueness. Being super vague, like Windex. What did Windex do?
1: Look how gorgeous this is. I look like an orange.
0: Yeah.
1: A straight tangerine.
0: Then is worshipping fake labels like Volkswagen, who said they had clean diesel. No, they did not. They just literally painted their car with a green leaves on it, and they said it was really good for the environment. No, it was not. That's why the whole Dieselgate happened. Irrelevance. Lead-free electronics. Lead is already banned in consumer electronics. What does that possibly have to do with electronics? That's how you know they're greenwashing. It's not something special when you say this is lead-free because it's literally not supposed to be.
1: It's supposed to be lead-free. Why are you telling me that there was even a possibility for there to be lead in there?
0: Yeah. Then there's the lesser of two evils, like organic cigarettes.
1: Like, what? I'm evil, but Ishani's eviler.
0: Yeah. Like, okay, listen. What? What are you even saying? Okay. The lesser of two evils. For example, organic cigarettes. Cigarettes are already really, really bad for the environment. Also really, really bad for your health, but really, really bad for the environment because so many of them end up on the side of the road, into streams, into waterways, into fishies, into pollution, into...
1: Not the fishies!
0: Yeah, because fishies don't live.
1: Uh-oh.
0: I know.
1: What's that fish from Bubble Guppies, the big one? The teacher? I don't know. Mr. Goldfish? What's his name?
0: I don't know. I should be Mrs. Goldfish.
1: Goldfish or orange?
0: Goldfish. Do you remember when you wiped an orange on your face, said it was good for your skin?
1: Right. I have that picture. Why don't I put it on the Clean Waterways Instagram story?
0: Okay. And then is... Okay. Wait. Do you actually still have it?
1: Yeah.
0: Okay. Next is fibbing. Like fast fashion.
1: Fat fashion?
0: Fast fashion.
1: Fast fashion.
0: Yes.
1: Okay. Fast fashion.
0: You want to do a cost-benefit analysis to see is the eco-friendly version worth it?
1: Is it worth it?
0: Oh, yes. The eco-friendly version is sometimes worth it, but sometimes it might not be. Okay, let's go ahead and talk to you guys next time. Anika, why don't we end off? Let's do a quick ripple round, okay? All right, everyone, it's that time again, the ripple round, our weekly reminder that big change starts with a tiny flash. This week's ripple round is called The Power of the Purchase, same as last time, because every single dollar is basically a vote. 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I lost it. I don't know.
1: I don't even know where to...
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0: 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I am joined by my co-hosts,
1: Waylon
2: and Joe.
0: Oh my gosh, I'm so excited. Today is our first official episode. How's everyone feeling?
1: Great. So happy to be here.
2: Yeah, like, I feel fantastic.
0: That is so, so fun. Okay, so I'll be the first to start this off with our usual How Was Your Day segment. So, Waylon, how was your day?
1: My day was pretty good. Just got back from school. School was pretty light today. This week I don't have any tests, which is good. I just have a Spanish test, but today was pretty chill. Yeah. What about you, Joe?
2: My day was a little weird because I genuinely did not get like a second of sleep last night. Like, it's not like I stayed up super late or anything. Like, I genuinely just did not go to bed like at any point. So my parents let me sleep in a bit, and I was gonna go to school after that. But I realized I have this like insanely huge project to do for one of my classes, so I took a strategic day off to just work on that the whole time. So that's literally all I did today, and I'm not even done with it.
0: That sounds really nice. I wish I had a day like that. I was definitely wishing for a day like that today. That sounds great. Well, I wish you luck on your project. What is your project about?
2: You have to, like, extensively read, because it's for this class, post-secondary prep, where you're literally just, like, planning for life after high school, and you have to, like, extensively research, like, four colleges. Like, there's, like, a billion questions you have to answer for each one. Like, it's actually been taking me my entire life, which is definitely not because I was slacking on the first 2 days that we were working on it.
0: That sounds, you know, like a lot of what your life is going to be for the next 2 years. I'll be the first one to say it. Are there any schools that are standing out to you right now?
2: You know, not really. Mm-hmm. The only ones I've really gotten through researching are Point Park, which, you know, it seems all right. I don't really see myself going there. And Notre Dame, which my dad went there. And it seems kind of cool, but I'm not quite sure if I'll get in. The acceptance rates are, like, really low, but we'll see.
0: That's awesome. That's really awesome.
1: Nice.
0: Well, sounds like you guys had a great day. My day was full of... Well, I went to the Smashing Pumpkins concert yesterday, so I got home very late, and I was very tired this morning, and just kind of spent my day, you know, going through my classes, working on my college applications, and, you know, that was about it. Now I'm here.
1: Nice, nice.
0: Now I'm here.
2: What colleges are you applying to?
0: I am applying to 13 schools, so wow. I will not get very far into it, but I'm applying to USC and Tufts and... I got into Pitt, which is good,
2: nice.
0: And University of Washington, and that's about, you know, those are like the highlights, I would say.
1: What are you hoping to get into?
0: Which one do I want to get into the most?
1: Yeah.
0: One of those three would be really, really nice. Those mm-hmm. are like my top choices right now, but, nice. You know, we'll see how the rest of the year goes. Yeah, so, Joe, I hear you have some riddles ready for us.
1: I have heard that.
0: I've heard that as well. Do you have a riddle you would like to share with us?
2: All right. What walks on two legs and lays eggs and box but isn't a chicken? That's my riddle.
1: Wait, lays eggs and box?
2: Like, yeah, like it clucks. It clucks.
0: Okay. Well, everybody make sure to keep your ideas in your head and we will share at the very end. I, right now, have no idea.
1: clueless.
0: We'll have to see. We'll have to see how that goes. So, does anybody have anything that they want to share? So, anything big coming up for anyone?
1: Maybe some end of quarter test, but that's
0: basically it. Something fun.
1: Well, I'm going to a Grand Prix, and I'm going to see Sammy, my sister, next week.
0: Yay!
1: And then the week after that, I'm going to Austin, and I'm going to go see the Grand Prix.
0: Shout out to Sammy. I miss her. That is amazing.
1: Yep.
0: So, have you ever been to a Grand Prix before?
1: No. I'm very excited.
0: What sorts of... Are there, like, other activities that you can do there,
1: yeah.
0: or is it, like, just watching? Okay.
1: It's, like, a three-day thing. So, we arrive there in Austin. I get there. I can do, like... We can, like, walk the track. We got, like, these special, like, tickets or something like that. It's, like, a... We can watch them practice. Practice is on Thursday. Wait, no. You know, practice on Friday. Qualifying is on Saturday. And then the Grand Prix, the race day, is on Sunday. And then there's, like, concerts. I know Post Malone and Maroon 5 also be there. And there's, like, food and you can hang out. And it's just, like, a cool time.
2: How's the, like, the view? I feel like the idea of seeing, like, a race or a Grand Prix live has always been kind of funny to me. Because wouldn't it just be, like, the car just zip past your field of vision and then you just wait for them to come back?
0: I was thinking the same thing, Joe. I was thinking the same thing.
1: That I've never been to one, but that is, I think, what would happen. Just watching just, like, 22 cars just fly past you.
2: That sounds fantastic.
0: Yeah, that sounds really exhilarating. Yeah. My little brother is really into F1, and sometimes, like, I'll walk in and I'll see, like, it playing on the TV, and I'll just say, like, I don't understand. Like, like I think they're all going to end up at the other side of the circle. Like, they just all stay in the same line. It gets confusing for me, but... You know, let us know how the Grand Prix goes. I'm really curious about how that is gonna play out. So Joe.
2: That's me.
0: Joe?
2: Yeah.
0: Joe.
2: Yep.
0: Tell me what is going big with you in the next few weeks.
2: I've been doing a lot with my school news lately because literally, like, everyone in the school news last year was a senior, so I kind of got a bit more responsibility now to try and, like, pick up the slack. So I've been helping people out with editing, and since it's October and I'm a big horror movie enjoyer, I've been trying to set up lots of like events for other people to help do things. Like, we're going to have weekly horror movie reviews that I've gotten people to write, and then they're going to record it and I'm going to edit it. I'm going to be writing up some scripts for like a few skits we'll air. So I'm pretty busy with that, but I think it's going to be pretty cool. I actually recorded my review yesterday and it got aired in the news today.
0: That is awesome. So I'm curious, is it like an online news or is it like a newspaper? Like, how does it work?
2: It's an online news. I don't think we have the budget for a newspaper. But
0: yeah. Like, do you like listen? Sorry, I should have explained this better. Do you like listen? Like, are you like a recording or did you like type something up?
2: It's usually like the way the news works. It's just like a 5-ish minute long YouTube video that gets sent to all the teachers and they play it during homeroom, which is in second period for some reason. And so, yeah, occasionally we'll just throw in special stuff. So like the reviews are just like sandwiched in the middle of the episode.
0: That's awesome. See, I was wondering because I'm the editor in chief of my school's newspaper, which is online. It's a website. Mm. So I was curious if that was like the same thing or if it was something different. So that's super cool. Is there a horror movie that you think that we should watch to really embrace the Halloween spirit?
2: I mean, I feel like it's got to be Halloween, right? That's like the Halloween movie in my eyes.
0: I don't know about that.
2: What do you mean you don't know about Halloween?
0: I don't know
2: Halloween?
0: About that. I don't really...
2: Like, you don't know what the movie is, or you don't know if it's the Halloween movie?
0: That's kind of... I don't know. I mean, you know, I respect your opinion. I respect everyone's opinions.
1: You know what
0: opinions.
1: It is, right?
0: Yes, I do. But, you know, I just don't know if that's, like, you know, Halloween.
2: What's your alternative?
1: I don't think I can watch that. I would be too scared.
2: It's not that scary. It's like, it's spooky. There's a difference between spooky and scary. And Halloween is definitely very spooky.
1: I agree. I mean,
2: what
1: I
2: mean,
1: I've,
2: you
1: I've
2: agree.
1: Never, I've watched clips.
2: You were just saying it was scary.
1: Okay, no, I mean, I'm sure it is scary, but I think I never watched it, but I've watched like clips and stuff, and I've watched one of those, like, you know, those like guys that like with like the weird voice that like, do movie recaps like movies. I've watched one of those before, and it looks scary, but it's more like a ominous, like spooky atmosphere vibe. If I'm right. Am I?
2: I guess. I don't know. When I say spooky versus scary, I feel like there's movies that are like actually trying to make you afraid. And then there's movies that just like have a light horror ambience, like with some suspense and some like supernatural elements, stuff like that. And I feel like Halloween is more like that. I'm sure it was really scary back then, but nowadays I think that modern techniques in movies have made scaring people a lot easier.
0: That's very interesting. Okay, so you asked me what my, like, Halloween movie is.
2: Yeah.
0: And every year, like, around the Halloween time, my favorite movies to watch are Coraline, Creep, and I like Hocus Pocus 2. That's a great Halloween movie.
2: Hocus Pocus 2?
0: No, as
2: T-O-O.
0: Well. As
1: What's
0: well.
1: Hocus
2: okay,
1: Pocus?
2: Okay.
0: No, not Hocus Pocus number 2. I've never seen that. I'm not going to.
1: What's Hocus Pocus?
0: Hocus Pocus, it's like, it's not like a scary movie. It's just like
2: witches. It's like a Disney thing, right?
0: Yeah.
2: I've never seen it.
0: Yeah. And is there a problem with that? It's great.
2: No,
0: it's wonderful.
2: There's not. I'm sure it's a fun little movie.
0: Yes. And The Nightmare Before Christmas is obviously a Halloween movie.
2: Yeah,
0: anyone who said it's a
2: obviously.
0: Christmas movie is wrong.
1: Have you guys ever watched A Terrifier?
2: No.
1: That...
2: I don't have any plans to watch that. That
1: Good.
2: Seems like so stupid.
1: Have you guys ever watched Saw?
2: No, I also don't have any plans to watch that because that looks stupid too.
1: Because that's just like Saw. Isn't that Saw just blood and gore? Isn't it literally just torture? Isn't that the entire point?
0: Yeah, yeah. I think so. I would also say that the first Scream movie. Sorry, I forgot to mention that. The first Scream movie is also what I watch every year on actual Halloween.
2: That is a banger. I saw that last year for the first time. It's really good.
0: It's like a, I don't know. Maybe I just like it a lot because I watched it when I was like in middle school with my friends and thought it was terrifying. But
2: I've always been confused by the existence of It and Scary Movie. Like It as in.
1: Yeah. Well, I watched Scary Movie.
2: I just feel like, isn't the first Scary Movie like specifically like kind of parodying Scream?
1: It literally is.
2: But Scream was already a parody of like horror movies at the time. Like,
1: it,
2: what?
1: It is a parody.
2: It's never made sense to me.
1: I Know What You Did Last Summer. I've never watched it, but it's a parody of I Know What You Did Last Summer and Scream.
0: I have never seen Scary Movie, but I have seen It and I was not scared, and I was just laughing the whole time because he looks ridiculous.
2: I read the book, It. Yeah, that was really good. I don't really have any plans on watching the movie, though.
0: Yeah, I was not scared by It, but in recent years, actually, I've gotten a lot more sensitive to watching scary movies. I can no longer watch really gory movies at all because I just can't take it. But, you know, I'm excited to watch some Halloween movies. Thank you for giving us your Halloween recommendations. We will be back very, very soon with a fast food debate. Yay!

0: Welcome back to Youth Express Live, all youth, all the time. I'm joined by my co-hosts.
1: Waylon.
2: And Joe. I don't
0: hear. Okay. Sorry. Sorry for the slight of intermission in my speaking. I forgot to turn on the headphones. Okay. So we're going to move into our next segment, which Joe has prepared for us. I'm super excited to see what's happening. So please.
2: All right. In the notes app of my phone, I've prepared a little bracket of fast food places. And we're going to be debating because we have three people, which is the perfect amount. We're going to vote on which one's better, and then that'll move on and we'll find the best fast food place. I've got 1, 2, 3, 4, 5, 6, 7, 8. I've got 16 different fast food places and 8 different matchups. So
0: I am going to pass around some pieces of paper so everyone can write down their rankings from our conversation. So we can have like a final.
2: All right. Final ranking. Alrighty. So the first matchup, get your debating brain ready, is McDonald's versus Wendy's.
1: Both suck. Wendy's.
0: Oh my goodness, true. Wendy's.
2: This is a pretty light decision, to be honest.
0: So guys, Wendy's, there is a Wendy's right by my very good friend's house, and we always go to Wendy's, and the people who work there do know us by name. They're wonderful. I love Wendy's. Wendy's Frosties and fries is the best thing you can
2: that
0: possibly
2: is true.
0: Have.
1: All right, to be fair, I've had Wendy's like twice, so I don't fully know.
0: Also, kind of a sleeper item, Wendy's chili is really good. It's
1: really?
0: Delicious. Yes, it's great,
2: I'm a bit
0: great,
2: of a chili
0: guys.
2: Enjoyer every now and then.
1: McDonald's is so just like,
2: okay,
1: why,
2: look,
1: what
2: it's
1: the
2: fine.
1: Heck?
2: Okay, look, I don't think they're that different. I think McDonald's has way better fries. I think that's
0: that is.
1: I don't like McDonald's.
0: Fries.
2: Actually, wait. No, I'm gonna backtrack.
1: Isn't it like 1% potato or something? I think it's 5% potato.
2: I don't know.
1: I
2: just remembered that Wendy's actually does have really good fries.
0: Forget what I just said. Wendy's fries.
2: Okay, yeah, obviously. Though.
0: Wendy's fries are salted to the T. Crispy, not too crispy, not
1: Wendy's?
0: Too mushy, and they go perfectly inside of a Frosty.
2: No, the Frosty Fry combo is positively
1: I've never
2: weird.
1: Had
2: and
1: it.
2: To be honest, it's great. It's great. Just try it.
0: It's
2: but that's
0: so
2: literally
0: good.
2: The only thing I still like there anymore. I'm going to keep it a buck. Like, the burgers there, I don't know. I just don't like them anymore. It's just, they just fill them up with sauces to disguise the fact that it's really
0: crazy.
2: Not that good.
0: My go-to order at Wendy's, this is a professional's go-to order at Wendy's, everyone. Listening close.
2: I'm listening.
0: The spicy chicken sandwich or a medium chili. Then you get Frosties and a fry, and then you get a large Diet Coke.
1: Ooh.
2: You don't need a Frosty and a Coke. I feel like that's lucky just gluttony.
0: Yes, you do.
1: How are you going to wash it all down?
2: The Frosty is there to wash.
0: The
2: Look,
0: Frosty is your dessert.
2: Just get water. I don't know. Like I feel like having a Frosty and a Coke, that's just too much. That's too much sweetness.
1: The spicy chicken sandwich has to be like a staple, just like at any fast food restaurant, I feel like.
2: I guess.
1: It's like my go-to at like most fast food restaurants I can name. All right, so do we all have Wendy's?
2: Yeah.
0: We
2: okay,
0: are.
2: So I do,
1: got it.
2: Because it's the notes app, I can check which one wins, so I don't actually think that we need the sticky notes that much. Okay, Wendy's, we'll move on. All right, next matchup. I actually haven't been to one of these places, but I put it on here anyways. Burger King versus Dairy Queen, the king and the queen. Tell
1: Dairy
2: me that's
1: Queen.
2: Not a tough matchup.
1: Dairy Queen.
2: I've never, okay, maybe I have been to Dairy Queen, but I was like five, so.
1: Dairy Queen mocks Burger King in every single way. It's food. It's known for its ice cream, and it has better food, too.
0: Yeah, I'm going to go with Waylon on this one. But once I was at a Burger King, it was 11:30 at night, and I was driving home from a rowing competition in Tennessee. So
2: that's
0: we were all
2: a crazy situation.
0: We were all super tired, and we show up at this Burger King, and there's a person in a full king costume. Like, there was a bunch of people from, I think, maybe a Ren Faire or something like that. But there was this guy in, like, this full king costume, and I was, like, losing it. I thought it was, like, the funniest thing I'd ever seen. I was, like, I asked to get, like, a selfie with him. I was, like, this is, like, the best thing I've ever seen, like, a king at Burger King. I think I have the picture somewhere, but I don't know where.
2: You gotta pull that
0: I one. Do rowing,
1: I know my
0: yes.
1: friends who are on the rowing team. They're going on a Friday. They actually don't have rowing practice on Friday, but they do. They're going to a competition in Ohio.
0: That's awesome. Mm-hmm. That's really cool. Yeah, I don't usually row against NA because I row for a club, but sometimes I do. So
1: that's cool.
0: That's really awesome.
1: Yeah.
0: Okay, so we've actually just gotten some outside information that we need to consider. So Burger King is actually the only fast food with a meatless burger. So
2: I don't, you know, I don't care that much. I'm gonna give it
0: so
2: a buck.
0: So should we speak it? Should we speak for the vegetarians as well? Or we just our own person?
2: It's just us. This is a personal thing. And anyways, it's their burgers are bad either way. It doesn't matter whether there's meat in them.
1: If I was a vegetarian and I wanted fast food, then maybe. But if I was a vegetarian and wanted a burger, I just wouldn't go to a fast food place.
2: No, I don't know. Something about the concept of like fake, like vegan chicken and like vegan burgers, like, bro. I feel like if you're going vegetarian, you should just accept the fact that you're not going to be eating foods like that anymore. It just seems futile.
1: There's lab-grown meat now. Didn't, like, the FDA approve, like, lab-grown meat now? Like, based on, like, cells, now they, like, grow meat?
0: I don't know if that's true or not, but that would be crazy if it was. So. Maybe we should fact-check that.
2: Yeah, it's totally real.
0: Definitely fact-check this. That is interesting, though.
2: No one has ever lied on the internet.
1: Exactly.
0: Never.
1: Especially on Instagram. Wait, Joe, which one did you not go to?
2: Dairy Queen.
1: Dairy Queen is very good. You ever got ice cream at Dairy Queen?
2: No. I mean, I think I have once, but once again, I was like five, so I don't really remember. To be honest, I haven't been to Burger King that much either.
1: I love Dairy Queen.
2: Literally only on like road trips.
1: I've been to Burger King once.
2: Awesome.
1: They have good chicken fries. I think that's like the one thing going for them.
2: I think the crown is probably the coolest thing about
1: them. Oh my God. When I got the crown, I thought like this was awesome, but that was like the peak experience of my journey.
2: Yeah, the crown is heavy aura. All right, we should move on. Dairy Queen, we'll move on.
1: Wait, so did Burger King get soloed? We all agreed on Dairy Queen?
2: Yeah. Okay. I mean, even before I weighed in, both of you guys agreed on Dairy Queen, mm-hmm. So I wasn't moving on. All right, next one. Five Guys versus Panera.
1: Panera Bread.
2: What?
1: Panera Bread.
0: Oh my gosh.
2: What?
1: Five Guys is good. Okay, the thing is that Five Guys is good, but first of all, have you seen the calories in one of the burgers?
2: Gang, it's fast food. That's just part of the deal.
1: It's so expensive. Five Guys
2: is so expensive.
1: Panera
2: isn't? What are you
1: talking
2: Panera's about?
1: Okay, expensive.
2: Panera
1: but
2: costs your entire soul, dude. It's literally like $12 for a mac and cheese.
0: Listen. I didn't think I was going to have a story for all of these, but I do. Panera is my first love. Guys.
1: I love Panera Bread. I do love Panera Bread.
0: So there's a Panera. So first of all, I just love Panera. Second of all, every summer since I started high school, I have rode from 6 until 8 in the morning and then gone to work right after. And on my way to work is the amazing Panera, and I love them. And they also know me by name there.
2: They just know you by name at every fast food restaurant.
0: I'd go like every 2 days, you know, to go get like an iced coffee or something. Just a nice coffee.
2: Okay,
0: listen, it's $4. Calm down. Actually, I think it's $3. You know, just thinking.
1: Yeah.
0: And if you use your Panera points, like, you're good.
2: What a deal.
0: So I'd go and, you know, say hi to my good friends who work at, you know, the Panera, obviously. And it's just such a welcoming environment. And I love Panera. And
2: true.
0: The food is
1: like
0: great.
1: It. The food is good.
2: Bro, but it's not better than Five Guys. Five Guys is literally my goat. If Panera is your first love, then Five Guys is mine.
1: If I wanted, like,
2: mine,
1: a big sloppy burger, then I'd go to Five Guys.
2: Gang, they're not sloppy. They're good.
1: No, I mean, no, it's, yeah. No, I was just
2: they're
1: saying.
2: High quality.
1: Give me the burger. It's good.
2: Food.
1: No, it is good. I will say it's good, but I don't know if, like, I'm taking into consideration the price.
2: Dude, and you're not. Panera costs so much money. I can literally never go there because one mac and cheese costs like $13.
1: I don't know. I think we might have to.
2: Dude, literally, a mac and cheese is the same price as a burger. Let that sink in.
0: Five Guys is also pretty expensive, I have to say. And also, Five Guys does
2: not
0: salt their food. Like, the Five Guys food.
2: What?
0: The Five Guys
2: are tweaking.
0: The Five Guys food is a little bit. You know,
1: I will say
2: the fries there like make me shrivel up with how much salt is on there. Have you ever been to
1: Five Guys? I think Five Guys is good. I just think Panera is just
2: okay. Yeah, but I feel like
1: good.
2: All of your guys' arguments are just like misunderstanding the absolute
1: incredible
2: delicacy
1: of
2: that is Five Guys.
1: Okay, well, I mean, it tastes good, but is it better than Panera though? I don't know.
2: What
1: they
2: kind of
1: loaded up my
2: that?
1: Bag with fries though.
2: I mean,
1: and
2: I guess at the end of the day, this
1: which is cool. But that's
2: yeah,
1: like,
2: they do have that going for them. Also,
1: they do.
2: Their milkshakes are an incredible deal.
0: Their milkshakes are quite good, I have to say. But
1: I did
2: no,
1: have
2: they're
1: a
2: really good,
0: compare.
2: And they're like $5. Compare that to the Milkshake Factory, where it's like $7 to $11. Like that's honestly
1: yeah.
2: a steal. Though Panera has really good deals on bagels there. They're
0: yeah.
2: only like $1.50.
0: The
2: that's
0: only
2: probably
0: thing,
2: the best thing about Panera.
0: The only thing that I actually like from Five Guys is the milkshakes, whereas you know, you can sit in a Panera that hasn't been renovated. The ones that have not been renovated are the better ones because they're actually, like, nice and cozy. Eating, you know, my grilled cheese and my tomato soup or my tomato soup and my mac and cheese. Like, it's wonderful. Or you get the Mediterranean Greek salad and you don't get red onions and feta on it, and then you enjoy that.
2: I guess I just haven't been to Panera as much, but Five Guys is my absolute goat. I'm very disappointed I got knocked out this early. You guys have terrible taste in fast food. All right, next matchup. This one's a little bit uneven. I feel like these aren't really similar places, but Chick-fil-A versus Chipotle.
1: Chipotle.
2: Yeah, you.
1: I don't know, bro.
2: I don't know. Confident at first, but now. Wait, what do you think? Chick-fil-A
1: why is
2: that
1: Chipotle?
0: I did say Chipotle, yes.
2: Wait, really?
1: I'm going to have to say Chick-fil-A. I'm going to have to say
2: Okay,
1: Chick-fil-A.
2: Thank you. Yeah, Chick-fil-A is just so good. It's great.
1: I mean, Chipotle isn't, like, it is fast food. Like, it still is fast food, but it's, like, the least fast foody food.
2: I feel like Panera, Five Guys, and Chipotle are all, like, fast casual. Like, they're like, in that in-between of a sit-down restaurant and fast food.
1: Okay, I think Five Guys is pretty fast food.
2: I don't know, man. I just think that the quality of Five Guys is too high for me. And also, I had to wait like an hour for them to finish a milkshake one, so it's not quite as fast as other fast food places.
1: It did take me quite a while to get my order, but I did say they do make pretty quality stuff for, I think, most fast food restaurants or chains.
2: I just think that Chick-fil-A is like so nice for what it is.
1: Yeah.
2: Like, the service is real fast. All the employees are usually pretty chill. They have mints.
0: Yeah, I mean, it's pretty close for me as well. But I find myself at Chipotle much more than I do at Chick-fil-A. So I feel like, you know, I had to do the Chipotle. There's a Chipotle right next to where I go to school. So I had to do them.
1: It's fantastic.
0: Okay, no, not all of them are next to my house.
2: They're all just like within a very close vicinity of where you live.
0: No, the Panera's far from where I live, guys.
2: I thought you said it was close. Whatever.
0: No, it's between where I row and where I it's between where I row and where I work. So it's like 30 minutes from my house. It's like far, but I make the journey to go see my. I make the journey to go see my good friends.
2: That's really heartwarming. All right, next up, this is a pizza 1v1 Domino's. Versus Pizza Hut.
1: I've never been to either, but I've never been to Pizza Hut.
0: Yeah, I was going to say
2: Pizza
0: Hut.
2: What do you mean? I've never been to either. How are you that confident after never being to either? I've had Domino's Pizza.
1: It was Pizza Hut.
2: Pizza Hut. True that. Have you been to both of them?
0: I have been to both of them. I like Pizza Hut more, but Papa John's is on top. Papa John's is my favorite place to get pizza from.
1: I agree.
2: I didn't think
1: I've had Papa John's before. I like Papa John's.
2: Yeah, I don't know. I haven't really. You're literally the only person that has been to both of them. So.
0: Well, last time I went to a Pizza Hut, I think I was like maybe 8 years old. And I don't even remember what it tasted like.
2: But. So who should we make move on?
0: We'll do Pizza Hut, I guess.
2: I mean, my vote's for Domino's.
0: We can just do Domino's. All right, well, I don't really care.
2: All right, next, Cane's versus Lane's. They are literally like the same place.
1: But Lane's copied Cane's.
0: No, it's the other way around.
1: I've never been to Lane's.
0: You know, given the fact, okay, so I have to say, you know, really thinking about this, between the Cane's, Lane's, and chicken rivalry, you know, that's in Oakland. I have to say, I love chicken, but I know it's not on the list. I know it's on the list. I really like the Cane's sauce. I do really enjoy Cane's, but I feel like they stole Lane's idea. So I feel like I can't say that I like Cane's more because then I'm, like, rooting for the bad guy.
2: I used to like Lane's more, but to be honest, I don't like either of them, though. And the big reason I liked Lane's more was because it was actually, like, a really good deal. Like, it was, like 10 bucks for some chicken, some toast, and a drink and fries. Like, that's a pretty good deal nowadays. But then they raise their prices to be, like, the same as Cane's. And now I don't really like the chicken there. I feel like it's too soggy and it relies too much on the sauce to be good.
1: I like
2: Cane's. Look, yeah, I hate them equally.
0: Yeah, I'm going to just stay neutral. I don't really know. I'm not sure. All right,
2: so.
0: I think Cane's.
2: All right, Cane's. Yeah. Cane's wins. Hooray. All right, I haven't been to either of these, so you guys are gonna have to carry this one. Taco Bell versus Subway.
0: Oh my gosh, Subway. Taco Bell. Oh my goodness. Dang.
1: Actually, you know what?
0: Waylon, you don't even understand how much I love Taco Bell.
1: You know what? I'm gonna say Taco Bell.
0: Guys, I literally would move mountains to have Taco Bell before Cyclospora came out.
1: You would move so many
0: mountains
1: for so many fast food places. No facts.
2: I feel like you're just like
1: I think Taco Bell. I've had one thing at Taco Bell. It was actually very mid, But from what I've seen, I've been to Subway multiple times, but from what I've seen, from the looks of it, I think taco was better. I got a bean cheese burrito one time. It was very mid.
0: Well, you ordered the wrong thing. Oh, no. I feel You're like, supposed to order the Crunchwrap Supreme, obviously. No, actually, my favorite thing is the thing that they discontinued. But it's okay.
2: Life isn't fair for real.
0: I know. It's really not fair.
1: What is it?
0: It was called like the Cantina Chicken Taco, Cantina. I think. It was so good.
2: What about the Big Cheese It, though? That's the one thing I know about Taco Bell. They have a Big Cheese It you can buy.
1: They do?
2: Yeah, I think at some point. Or maybe it was somewhere else, but they had like a really Big Cheese It. I don't know. I feel like Taco Bell's reputation precedes itself for me. I've really never been to one. All I know is that you'll be on the toilet for the next, like, 10 hours.
0: See, that is a myth. Is that true? That is literally a myth.
2: They also had that lettuce thing. That wasn't a myth.
0: The lettuce was not a myth, and I have not been to Taco Bell since last year because I'm so afraid of getting that.
1: Actually.
0: But, listen, people who say, oh, my gosh, I have Taco Bell, and then I sit on the toilet for blah, blah, blah, blah, blah, they are lying. Or they're not lying, but they need to get a stronger immune system because Taco Bell is totally normal and everyone should be able to have it. Like, that's just a sign of, like,
2: that's kind of suspicious. I don't know. I feel like having to prepare your immune system for a fast food restaurant isn't a mark of a very good fast food.
0: Or maybe it's a mark of a bad immune system if you can't take the fast food.
2: I guess, but I feel like there's enough people saying this to give their heed their warning at least.
0: I have never had a negative experience following my Taco Bell.
2: Not even once.
0: Never. Not once. Wow. Never.
2: Well, moving on to the last matchup, then we're going to be going back to the top and facing all of the options that have already won against each other. All right, we got IHOP versus Denny's.
1: Never been to either.
0: IHOP. I haven't been to Denny's. I don't know what Denny's is.
1: I haven't been either, but from the marketing, I'd probably say IHOP.
0: I would say IHOP.
2: IHOP has a bit more aura. I don't know.
0: IHOP, the workers are so nice at IHOP. I love them.
2: I mean, to be honest, I feel like just the very concept of a diner chain is just kind of gross to me. I love diners with, like, all of my soul. Like, diner pancakes are just, like, one of the greatest things of all time. But I feel like a big part of diners is, like, that atmosphere, you know, that, like, cozy, like...
1: Yeah.
2: There are real people working here. Mm-hmm. I don't know. Just making that corporate is, like, kind of backwards.
0: Yeah, I do. Okay, I say that IHOP wins. I say IHOP wins. I agree with you, though, Joe.
2: Alrighty. Now it's time to go all the way back to the top and face all of the winners against each other. And then after two more rounds of that, we'll have our best fast food place. I'm still so mad that Five Guys didn't make the cut. I'm never forgiving you guys for that. Alrighty. Match up one is Dairy Queen versus Wendy's.
0: Wendy's.
1: Dairy Queen.
0: Wendy's.
1: Dairy Queen.
0: Wendy's. Wendy's wins.
2: I mean, Wendy's, I don't know. Once again, I don't think Wendy's is actually that good, but it's the only one I've been to. Yeah, I really should have thought through whether or not we had been to all of these before I did this bracket. But, you know, when life gives you lemons or whatever. All right, Wendy's moves on. All right, next up, this is actually a bit of a difficult one, and I don't think I'm going to like the outcome of this, but Panera versus Chick-fil-A.
0: Honestly, Chick-fil-A.
2: Really?
1: Yes.
2: You were like going crazy.
0: I know, but like I'm thinking about the food right now, and like I would rather have Chick-fil-A at this moment in time. So I'm gonna. All right.
2: Well, you gotta think.
1: I'd rather have it like
2: just because you'd rather have Chick-fil-A.
0: You know what? Actually, no. Panera. I can't.
1: All right. Well,
2: I'm low-key playing devil's advocate here because I like Chick-fil-A way more.
1: Yes.
0: Okay, I'm voting Panera, but I'm assuming that Chick-fil-A won.
2: Yeah, Chick-fil-A. Mm-hmm. You've been outvoted.
1: Outvoted.
2: Alrighty. This is going a lot faster on the second trip. Okay, next up is Domino's versus Cane's.
0: Cane's.
2: Domino's.
0: What?
1: Cane's doesn't season their food. Cane's is good, but Cane's. It could be better if they season their food.
0: Yeah, Cane's is honestly, higher, is better food than Domino's is.
2: That's lucky a good point, because my family gets pizza every Friday, because, you know, I can't eat meat on Fridays because God thought it would be funny if he didn't let people do that. So we always get pizza. And for a long time, we had Spac Bros, because that's like, that was just the place to go. Mm-hmm. But a while ago, we switched to Domino's every now and then just to like mix things up and keep it fresh. And at first, I was like, this is great. I love this change of pizza. But the more I have Domino's, the more I realize it's pretty low quality. Like, I mean, it's kind of obvious it's a fast food pizza place, but like, it's pretty hit or miss. Sometimes we get banger pizzas, and sometimes it's just like soggy and
1: gross.
2: You know
1: what? I'm changing. I think Cane's better.
2: But at the same time, Canes is always soggy and gross, so maybe I actually do like
0: Domino's. Oh, yeah, I'm voting Canes, and so is Waylon, so I think Canes wins.
2: All right. Well, I'm fine with that. I don't hate Canes. I'm a Cane tsundere.
1: I'm in between. I'm in between. I feel like they have so much potential to do so good, but they're just not hitting some of the marks. Like, can they season their food, please? And that would be way better.
2: Yeah, they just need to take a step up, and it could be a real banger. And lastly, Taco Bell versus IHOP.
0: Taco Bell.
2: I haven't been to either.
0: Thank you, Waylon.
2: Taco Bell wins. You guys want to elaborate on that decision at all, or no, are we just moving
0: on? It's just obvious that it's better.
1: You know, from marketing, I think Taco Bell is better.
2: What do you mean from marketing?
1: I've never been to both. I've had a bean cheese burrito at Taco Bell.
2: Okay, so you've been to one of them. All right, whatever. I don't know. I feel like IHOP is probably better, but... All right, we're down to the final four.
1: Alrighty.
2: Starting with Wendy's versus Chick-fil-A.
0: Wendy's. Chick-fil-A. Wendy's.
2: Chick-fil-A.
1: No, Wendy's.
2: So
1: I'm sorry.
2: Dude, are we being so for real?
0: It's
2: Wendy's
0: so
2: is
0: Wendy's.
2: Better than Chick-fil-A? It's
1: Wendy's
0: so
1: is
0: Wendy's.
1: Your top one
0: Guys,
1: of all time.
0: Wendy's is actually, Wendy's has seen me through it all.
1: Are you sure
0: I
1: it's not
0: Wendy's.
1: Just your personal experience?
2: Yeah, I feel like you're kind of being...
0: Wait, but we're basing this all off of personal experience.
2: Okay, true, but I feel... I mean, like, off of the food, not of, like...
1: Yeah.
2: I mean, I guess like the in-restaurant experience has some impact on it. But I don't know. I feel like you've been too emotionally impacted by Wendy's. I feel like it's clouding your judgment.
0: You guys just
2: bit.
0: Haven't had enough emotional experience at fast food restaurants, obviously. Okay, fine. We can do Chick-fil-A. It's okay.
2: Yay.
1: Let's
2: go.
1: Chick-fil-A better make number one.
2: This is ridiculous.
1: Wait, so now is it Chick-fil-A versus Taco Bell?
2: No, it's Cane's versus Taco Bell.
1: Oh, yeah, wait.
2: How did Cane's and Taco Bell reach the top of
0: Loki Cane's?
2: This is ridiculous. Yeah, I'm going to have to agree on this.
1: Cane's.
2: Alrighty. And it all comes down to this, ladies and gents. Cane's
1: Chick-fil-A.
2: Versus
1: Chick-fil-A. Chick-fil-A.
0: Cane's,
1: Chick-fil-A.
0: Cane's.
1: Maya,
0: Cane's,
1: what
0: Cane's,
1: are you
0: Cane's.
1: Talking about?
0: Actually, Cane's.
1: There's no way.
0: I do not like Chick-fil-A that much.
1: Joe, any input? Chick-fil-A. Joe, you can't. You can't be. You were just talking. Okay,
2: Chick-fil-A's
1: good.
2: The goat.
1: Thank
2: it's
1: you.
2: Simply the goat.
1: Yeah,
2: the
1: it is.
0: I'm not talking to you guys anymore. It's. I can't believe that I was overruled.
2: No, okay, first of all, these are both chicken places.
0: And the
2: Say,
0: chicken at
2: look
0: Cane's
2: at me
0: is better.
2: Dead in the eyes and tell me that Cane's chicken is better than Chick-fil-A chicken.
0: Cane's chicken is better than Chick-fil-A chicken.
2: No, it's not. It's so carried by the sauce. It's
0: no,
2: so carried
0: it's not.
2: By the
0: it's
2: sauce.
0: Like it's juicy and it's
2: Bro,
0: crispy
2: it's
0: at the
2: soggy.
0: Same time.
2: No, it's not.
1: Also, the thing is that Cane's has like, what are you gonna get at Cane's other than just like some chicken tenders? There's no variety.
0: What do you get at Chick-fil-A other than chicken?
1: Mac and cheese. You can get anything.
2: Mac
1: fries.
2: And cheese at Chick-fil-A.
1: You can get. They have everything. They have mashed potatoes. Chicken nuggets, chicken, which every anything you want.
2: I don't know. I feel like they do have a lot more other stuff. I feel like they have really good milkshake. Okay, really good is an exaggeration, but they have decent milkshakes.
1: Just everything on their menu just kind of fire.
2: Yeah,
1: one time I got this
2: like their fries,
1: jalapeno,
2: like they're very basic
1: spicy chicken sandwich. So good.
0: For
2: I
0: sure.
2: feel like so Chick-fil-A good. Is very focused and very good at the things it has. It has extremely good chicken sandwiches that like actually taste good without sauces. They have really good fries. And they have pretty decent milkshakes. Cane's, I feel like, just focuses on chicken, and the chicken isn't that good. They have nothing to show for that focus on chicken.
1: Mm-hmm.
0: All right. You guys here heard it
1: check.
0: Here first, folks, that
1: Alrighty.
0: Chick-fil-A is better than Cane's.
2: And
0: some
2: is the best fast food restaurant out of all the ones I picked.
0: For sure.
2: I was going to include Culver's on here.
0: I've
2: but
0: never
1: My
0: been
1: dad
0: to that.
1: Loves Culver's.
2: It's fantastic. They don't have any in a... Pennsylvania.
1: I've been to one in Michigan.
2: Or at least none in Pittsburgh.
0: I honestly did not know that existed.
2: No, it's great.
0: Culver's existed.
2: It's like a middle of the ground between like McDonald's and Five Guys. Which, I mean, Five Guys is already the middle between McDonald's and a real restaurant, but it's like...
0: I feel like Five Guys being the middle is a bit of a stretch. I feel like
1: I think Chipotle is more of the middle between like a fast food.
0: Yeah, I agree. I agree with
2: what
0: you're saying.
2: I don't know. My Chipotle experiences have been clouded by the East Liberty Chick-fil-A. Not Chick-fil-A, Chipotle. I feel like there's always some BS happening in the East Liberty Chipotle. Like every time I go there, it's like really just sad and depressing. But the food's pretty good.
0: Yeah, maybe. You know, there are some Chipotles that are just better than others. All right, well, we will be back in 4 minutes, 9 seconds, and 3 milliseconds.
2: Set your watch.
0: Set your watches. We'll be back.

0: Welcome back to Youth Express Live, all youth, all the time. I'm joined by my co-hosts.
1: Waylon.
2: And Joe.
0: And Joe. All right, I like that intro. Okay,
2: I feel
0: so
2: like saying all youth, all the time is a little bit of a lie. I mean, it's not all the time. When it's not airing, there's no youth.
0: Well, the point is that when we are airing, it's always youth.
2: Like, there's never once been an adult on the show.
1: Correct. Nope.
2: Wow.
0: That's actually, technically, there is an adult on the show because I am an adult, but, you know.
2: If you're still an
0: I'm still technically in that you

0: towards the end, I have two get to know you questions that, you know, I was hoping would help us start some good conversation. We have around 13 minutes left, so.
1: 13. Time flies.
0: 13. Time does fly. All right. So my first question is, if you could be the smartest person in any class, which would you choose?
2: I think I'm already the smartest.
1: Like, yeah, all right, kidding. Bro. Pack it up.
0: Whoa.
2: Probably CSP. Probably my computer science class, my AP computer science class. I don't know.
1: I took AP CSP.
2: It's honestly pretty. It's a pretty easy class, but the thing is that it's just like, I don't like coding. Just like, I don't like coding. So it's kind of hard for me to just go through. So I wish I was just like naturally really good at it, so I just didn't have to spend any like brain power.
1: What are you coding in? What language?
2: We're doing Python.
1: Yes, and that's what I did last year too. We're doing Java now, and it's a
2: did
1: bit
2: you take
1: of a pain.
2: AP, wait, what did you
1: I took AP CSP last year.
2: Oh, nice.
1: It was pretty easy. The AP test too. It was like really late. I got a 4, which I mean, it's not perfect, but
2: mm-hmm. I heard that AP CSP test is incredibly like,
1: yeah,
2: easy
1: absolutely.
2: To pair
1: like, there's no reason not to take it.
2: Yeah. Okay.
1: But if I was the smartest person in any class, I don't know. Honestly, I'm going to say I don't want to be the smartest person in any class. I feel like I'm fine with my level of intellect in all my classes.
2: Yeah, but you have to, though. Like
1: I have to?
2: Yeah, like...
1: I don't know. Gym. I'll just be, like, really smart at sports. I'll be, like, an amazing strategist.
2: There we go. That's Joe.
0: That's amazing. I think I would pick... maybe math. Maybe my calculus because, you know, sometimes I have no idea what's going on in there.
2: Hey, what math are you taking right now?
0: Taking Calculus 2.
2: What is that
1: the
2: AB
1: sequel.
2: Or BC?
0: That's BC.
2: Oh, dang.
0: So we'll see.
2: I heard it's rough. Yeah.
1: Wait, is Calc 2 a separate thing from... Is it like there's Calc AB, Calc BC, and then Calc 2 AB? And
2: It's Calc AB, Calc BC, linear algebra, then stats. No, stats and
1: okay,
2: then
1: so
2: linear
1: Calc
2: algebra.
1: Okay, so Calc 2 is just another word.
2: I'm taking Calc AB next year, AP Calc AB next year, and I'm terrified.
1: I'm taking BC.
2: I'm kind of scared. I heard my sister did not have a good time with AP Calc BC.
1: Yeah, apparently it's pretty hard. We haven't really gotten to that much hard stuff yet. We're doing like the chain rule, and it's pretty confusing. But I'm hanging on to understanding, just
2: That's
1: barely.
2: Cool. That's cool.
0: I don't want to talk about calculus because I do not like it. So I'd probably pick that. So then it would be a breeze. Or honestly, like maybe like a literary criticism class, like that seems like it'd be good. You know, you could really debate things really well. Seems good. Seems fun. Okay. Does anyone have anything to add to that question?
2: No,
1: not really.
0: All right. My next question is, if you could be any athlete, who would you choose? I will go first. I will go first. That is so, so easy. Why you would say that? Oh my goodness. Pick a new one.
2: Why?
0: Huh? Okay, I would want to be Katie Ledecky, honestly.
2: Who?
0: She's
2: Who's that?
0: Who is Katie Ledecky?
1: I'm sorry. Like, I'm not tapped into
0: Are you
1: sports,
0: kidding
1: sorry.
0: Me? Who's Are you that? Kidding me? She's the best swimmer of all time.
2: Oh,
1: all time?
2: I'm not in
1: Better
2: swimming.
1: Than, what's the other guy, Michael Phelps?
0: She's amazing. Better she holds, like, the top 5 spots for world records. She's beat her own world record so many times.
2: For what?
1: Is she
0: for
1: better than my friend?
0: Everything. She's good at everything. She's really good at the 1500.
1: Okay, but is she better at swimming than my friend, Alex Pappas? He's like really good. Shout out Alex Pappas.
0: She is definitely. See, this is why, like, you know, actually, this is going to get into a really good conversation of women's sports. Women's sports are always, like, you know, looked down upon. Like, I'll tell someone that I do sports and they'll be like, oh, I bet I'm better than you just because. They're a boy. Women's sports are amazing, and no one could beat Katie Ledecky if they tried. So, respect women's sports.
2: I don't know swimming, dude. I don't know swimming.
0: Or
2: I do
0: I would
2: know Caitlin
0: be,
2: Clark.
1: I don't.
0: That's not swimming, but it's a woman, so good job for naming a woman in sports.
1: I don't discriminate, all right? I don't care about men's sports, and I also don't care about women's sports.
0: That's amazing. I'm not super into sports. Or I would pick, like, I don't know any soccer players besides, like,
1: Ronaldo.
0: Messi and Ronaldo and Mbappe.
1: Sui.
0: But maybe I'd want to be Mbappe because, like, maybe he's going to be really rich. So I feel like that'd be fun,
1: I
0: too.
1: Feel like all of them are probably
2: yeah,
1: really
2: I mean,
1: rich.
2: I mean, yeah. I either want to be Steph Curry, LeBron. No, actually, no. I just want to be Lionel Messi, honestly. He's just, like, I mean, I just think he's the greatest, like, he's just the best at his sport than any other athlete at their sport,
1: I think. Guess.
2: I don't know Whatever anybody else who's better at their sport than he is at his. I mean, he doesn't, and he's humble too. He's just a good person, which is just like
1: he just has aura.
2: The best. He's just like
1: he's just like me for real. Like if you think about it,
2: yeah, he is just like me.

0: for real, honestly. I don't know.
1: No, not you, me.
0: And that's why I said, me.
1: Mine would probably be, I'm going to go with a little bit of a different angle here. I am Chris for life. He plays DDR, and he is the GOAT. He is the GOAT of DDR, which I guess esports aren't like a real, I don't think they're as like crazy as real sports, but man, yeah. DDR is like as fun as it gets, and I would love to be as good at it.
2: Can you share what DDR is for those who don't know, aka me?
1: For those who aren't tapped in, it's Dance Dance Revolution. So
2: you told me this last week. I do know what that is, and
1: probably
2: I have played
1: seen it
2: that
1: at
2: before.
1: Your local Dance Busters. It gets techie. Like there are genuinely levels to it, and I've been playing it for like 5 years, and I am fine. I am better than the average person, not good enough to be considered like good by most people that actually play the game.
2: Honestly, I feel like somebody who does that like a lot should be considered as work, because that like it's a workout.
1: Yeah,
2: it's
1: I feel like workout. Compared to other esports, like you are moving. Like I'm like cooked after some of my DDR sets, especially if you're playing some like community made stamina charts. Those things tire you out, man. They're ridiculous.
2: Mm-hmm. You know, I would agree that DDR is definitely a sport. I don't know. I'd probably want to. Yeah, I feel like I don't know. Maybe, like, a really famous soccer player, yeah, because, like, then I can be, like, super famous, everyone loves me, and then I'll be super
1: rich,
2: too.
1: I feel like that goes with any sport, right? I feel like that shouldn't really be your reason for picking a particular athlete.
2: Yeah, I don't know.
0: I thought you said the Katie girl, right?
2: Katie Ledecky. Guys, how do you
0: wait, I've
2: Katie
0: heard
2: Ledecky
0: of that name. I know who that is.
1: Dude, I don't know any sports, regardless of...
2: She's huge.
0: I know my friend that's, like, he, like, is obsessed with Katie Ledecky, and he does swimming, and he really likes her.
2: That's great. I'm really proud of your friend. Okay, next question. If you could have any job, what job would you love to have?
1: Mm. I don't know. I'm unemployed as it gets, so you know.
0: I want to start a.
1: That's a difficult decision.
0: I want to start a company, so I don't. I don't know. Entrepreneur. That's not really. That's not a job, but career path. But if I had to pick a job, I'd probably want to be a lawyer.
2: Mm-hmm. Well, like, if you could, like, really anything, like, don't think about money, like, anything,
0: lawyer.
2: Like, literally, lawyer, okay.
0: Wait, like, what do you mean don't think about money? Do you mean, like, I'm gonna get paid, like,
2: money is not in the conversation,
0: okay,
2: like, it's just what your job you'd be doing.
0: So it's, like, the same salary for anything? Probably be, like, an astronaut or something, because that would be awesome.
1: Okay, yeah, but that's, like, really
0: sick.
1: Dangerous. I feel like you could just, like,
0: dude, I don't
1: at any
0: care,
1: moment.
0: Bro. That
1: just
0: would be
1: disappear
0: awesome.
1: Into the void and never be
0: right,
1: seen
0: that
1: again.
0: Would be good.
1: I don't know. I feel like going to outer space is probably, like, not something that astronauts actually do that much. I feel like most of your job would just be, like,
0: true.
1: Science stuff, and then, like, every once in a blue moon, pun intended, you'd actually go to space.
0: No, but, like, specifically, I'm the guy who's
1: not even
0: space.
1: A single chuckle. Guys, I thought that was pretty good. What the heck?
0: No,
2: it was good. I liked it. Sorry, I was focused on something. Wait, sorry, someone asked me a question.
0: All right, what would you want to
2: do? Sorry. Wait. Oh, my dream job. Sorry. My dream job, I feel like if money did not matter, I would want to work at the national parks, like, out west. That would be my dream job.
1: That would be pretty relaxing.
2: That'd be my, yeah. I think that's definitely would be a good one. Yeah. Yeah. All right. Yeah. All right. We can pick one more question, I think, but we'll make it quick.
1: You pick one more question. You have the cards.
2: You're right. I do. Okay. Sorry. Okay. Okay. I'm seeing some good ones. Guys, have a little conversation while I pick one.
1: Right. How's it going? Oh, thank you.
0: What does it say?
1: Here's a little description for our viewers at home. My shirt says Steel City in a slightly
0: in a Star Wars
1: dark,
0: font.
1: Dark yellow letters.
2: Amazing. We're coming back. Okay, what is your favorite vacation memory?
0: You can go first.
1: All right, I'll go first. Pretty much every year now, my family goes to this place in Michigan, South Haven. I thought, apparently, it was like a tourist trap, but supposedly there are places in Michigan that are even more tourist towny than that. But it's great there, and every single year, I get a like week-long pass to go to this arcade, Rocket Arcade. Whenever I want unlimited plays, it's great. I set a near world record time in a really niche racing game, San Francisco Rush the Rock. And then some random guy retook it or beat my time, and I've never been able to get a time as good again. But that was pretty cool.
0: I think mine would have to be my most recent trip. We went to Iceland. We rented a car for 10 days and we drove around the country. And it was really cool. I mean, it was so cool. It was so awesome. We stayed at so many different hotels. We went into like the city. We went on the outskirts. We saw like glaciers, volcanoes, like sand dunes, craters, cliffs, valley. It was like unreal. It was really cool. One of my favorite parts of it is that there's just like sheep just like everywhere. Like you drive and it's just like grass and like cliffs and there's just sheep, just like wild sheep around. And like one time I remember we stopped the car and we went and like pet wild sheep and stuff. It was really cool.
1: Yeah, sounds so whimsical.
2: Awesome. That's awesome. Oh my gosh, that sounds so fun. I remember seeing pictures of your trip to Iceland mm-hmm. from Sammy.
0: Yeah.
2: That's awesome. Mm-hmm. My favorite vacation memory, I don't really know if I have one specific favorite, but I'll tell one that happened recently. My friends and I were all at my friend's cabin near Ohio Pile, and we were going for a hike. But the trail wasn't really a trail anymore because it hadn't been upkept in like a couple years. So we were like walking through weeds that were like up to like above my knee, and like there was just like
1: how to get a tick tutorial working.
2: Exactly. Well, we did do tick checks, and I was wearing long pants and tick repellent, so we were okay. But it was really intense. Like we had like these giant sticks, and then we actually ended up getting lost, which was awesome. And my other friends aren't really that outdoorsy, but you know, obviously I'm just kidding. I do like going outside a lot, so you know, we led everyone back to safety. So that was pretty fun. We are running out of time, so how about we go back to our riddle?
1: Oh, yeah.
2: And do you want to state it one more time, then we'll say all our right, answers?
1: Real fast. What walks on two legs, clucks, lays eggs, but is not a chicken.
2: Okay. Should we say our answers?
1: Yeah, just wrap it real fast.
2: We usually say it at the same time. Ready? 3, 2, 1, ostrich.
0: Something. I don't know. I don't know.
1: The answer was a chicken. And I just lied during the part of the riddle.
2: Whoa. I don't know if that's, like,
1: expect the
2: allowed.
1: Unexpected.
2: I don't know if I liked that.
1: I'm going to be honest.
0: That
1: I'm did shocked. Not know I was going to be surprised. The one coming up with the riddle, so I just made something up at the last second. But, well, you know,
0: don't trust.
1: Yeah, don't trust anyone.
0: Don't trust Joe.
1: Not even me.
2: I guess, riddles. Yeah. All right, well, thank you so much for tuning in today. This was super fun. Goodbye.
0: Goodbye.
1: See ya. Next week.
0: Yeah.

0: This is Allie. I'm in 10th grade at Montour High School, and you're listening to Youth Express. Catch the future.
1: I'm excited that we have our next group ready to go, and you'll have a chance to hear them. They are from Knock High School. It's been a long time since I've been out there in Saxonburg. We'll talk to each of them. The group is called This Is the World.
2: One, two, ready, go!

0: This is the World Live, and boy, they sound great today. And let's meet each of them. Let's start with the guitarist who was kind of shredding it there. You did a great job. Do you want to introduce yourself? Tell me a bit about yourself.
1: Yeah, I'm Jesse. Jesse Ord. I play guitar, of course. And, you know, we've been doing this for 2.5 years now, and I love it.
0: So the three of you have stayed together as a band that long? That's a long time.
1: Yeah, most people, oh, yeah, for sure. Most people, most bands our age, you know, stay together, and they'll stay together for, like, you know, a year, you know, if that, you know. But one of the things I love about doing this is, like, you know, we enjoy doing it, and our longevity is just so, like, you know, it's a lot of fun, and we stay together.
0: You're all from Saxonburg. You all are students at NOC, right?
1: Yeah.
0: When did you meet each other? Do you guys go back to, like, elementary school or that far?
1: Well, yeah, we, of course, went to NOC elementary school, you know. I came to NOC fourth grade. You know, these other guys, I think, have been in the district for longer. But, you know, we started to get, you know, a real friendship in seventh grade. You know, I sat by Jason in reading class, actually, and that's how the band started. You know, slipped him a note, you know, asked him if he wanted to be in a band, and that's what happened there. And from there, we just went there.
0: Jason's the drummer. Is that how you remember it?
2: Yeah.
0: Yeah. Tell me about yourself.
2: Obviously, drums.
0: Yeah. But, it's Jason Brawler. Right?
2: Braylor.
0: Sorry about that.
2: No, I mean, I've known Austin since, I don't know, probably fourth grade. But, I don't know, our parents are friends, and, you know, I'd always go over to Austin's. He had this small little blue drum set that I just hop on every now and then. Me and him would just jam. He played keyboards and bass at the same time. He did some. It was a real fun time. I mean, and then I met Jesse, and he was telling me, you know, that he plays guitar, and he knew I played drums in the school's band, so he passed me that note saying if I wanted to be in a band, and I, of course, said yes, because why wouldn't I?
0: Yeah, you guys play really well together. I have a couple other questions I want to ask you, but let's meet Austin real quick. It's Austin Zarnik.
3: Yes, correct.
0: And tell me about yourself.
3: Well, I've known Jason longer than anyone else here. I've known him since fourth grade, like he stated. But I originally got into the bass through school, and Jason has always known that I played the bass. I always knew that Jason always played somewhere in, like, the band, like, the school band. Like, he had, like, the little jazzy kind of slash trumpets and that kind of band. And after knowing Jason, we kind of just became friends in the fact that we would play games together. And once Jason told me, like, hey, do you want to be in a band? I'm like, yeah. So that's what we did. The three of us became friends, and we became a band, and we started progressing our music.
0: That's great. Now, that song you just did was an original. What's its name?
1: Along the Way.
0: And who do you guys write together, or is
1: Yeah, our writing process is rather organic. You know, I'll write a song. You know, guitar, of course. I think of the chords, and then I'll write the lyrics to it, and then kind of get a sense for what it's going to be like, and then bring it into practice, and we'll put it together. And I have to say, these guys are great to work with. You know, very easy to work with. We have a drive. We have determination. You know, when we get into practice, you know, we'll just, you know, jam something out, write something. You know, that process is very organic, and Jason wrote the lyrics to that, you know, and he did that all in but, like, 15 minutes.
0: Yeah, you guys are really tight. You sound great. If you're just joining us, This Is the World is the band that you're listening to. We'll talk with them a little bit more as time goes on. But what's the next song you want to do?
1: Next song we're going to do is actually a song off our record. It's called Move On, and then we're going to sort of reprise that into our This Is the World song. And that song is our title track off our record and our band name.
0: Okay, once again, here is This Is the World.

0: Wow, you guys, your vocals were amazing on that song. And just a good song altogether. You guys have a punk sensibility, I think. I hope okay. Where did that come from?
1: I think that's derivative of bands like the Sex Pistols and the Ramones, that 70s edged punk, And I think that part of that comes from, when we were forming, I was really influenced by the Ramones and bands like Kiss. And Kiss isn't a punk band, but if you know their songs, they're like 2 minutes, 3 minutes, and they've got that kind of hard edge where it's like this real almost punky atmosphere, So
0: yeah, they do. I remember, I don't like expressions like this, but I was about, I was 12 or 13. I was going to say I was about your age when Kiss hit the scene.
1: Yeah.
0: And they were kind of exactly. Nobody had ever seen anybody quite like Kiss at that point. And I remember buying that album. And we were all talking about, and we're still all talking about Gene Simmons. If you can get his marketing prowess, you'll do really well.
1: Definitely.
0: So you have a new album out. We linked to your Facebook page. How can folks get it?
1: Well, we're on this website, this music sharing app. It's called, it's not an app, but it's more of a website. It's called Bandcamp.
0: Oh, great.
1: And you can go on there and you can listen to the music, of course. And it's not like iTunes where you listen to it and you only get like a 20 second snippet. You get the full song. You can go all 10 songs, and you can buy that track, too. I think it's like $1 per track. And there's 10 tracks, so it's $10.
0: It's great. It's called This Is the World. Easy to find if you go to Bandcamp. I'm sorry.
1: Oh, it's all right. We have CD copies, too. So, check out the email. I don't know if that was linked or anything, but check out the email and stuff, and I'm sure we could get you a CD.
0: Yeah, look for these guys. You guys sound great. Are you playing out anywhere soon where people can hear you?
1: We're gonna be trying to do some more of course it's winter time, so we have to do the indoor stuff, so we're gonna be trying for anything possible. Over the summer we played Pittsburgh Deutschtown Music Festival on the youth stage, and we enjoyed that, and then I don't know if you've ever heard of a band called Anger the Ant and the Gents, but we played with them at Pullman Park Music from the Mound for the very first, so we were honored to open for them, playing a 45-minute set, just jamming again. But,
0: Well, that's great. You all sound good. The bass is keeping that heartbeat going alive.
1: Yeah.
0: Drums are fun to watch. And when the three of you, I think you saw the look on my face when you all started to sing together in that last song, coming out front, you just sounded awesome. Do you have one more?
1: We could do one more. This is the first song on our new record. It's called Brand New.
0: Okay, and this will be our last chance to talk, so I just want to ask, did any of you want to say something that you didn't get a chance to?
1: No, I would just say definitely check us out. We love playing out. We play really tight. We love doing it, and This Is the World.

0: This is The World. Thank you for being with us today. A lot of folks enjoying your performance.
1: My name is Reagan Ajar. I am a 2019 graduate from Central Cambria High School, and I will be attending Worcester Polytechnic Institute in Massachusetts to study industrial engineering. This internship has given me a purpose within my community, and I'm giving back to a place that has given me so much my whole entire life. And so I feel like it is meaningful because I get to experience what people have been doing and see the work behind the scenes. Professionally, I have grown by being able to talk to people, by networking, my communication skills between teammates, and I feel comfortable talking to people that I don't know and just asking them questions and getting more information. Something that I learned throughout this internship was being able to utilize everything that we all have to offer. So not one person's the leader, but we all lead in our own ways, and then we all follow in our separate ways as well. My hope for the region is that more youth come back to this area and they finally realize that we have a lot to offer here. I know whenever I started this internship, I didn't think that I was living in such a prosperous area with opportunities, and we have people that have big dreams for our region. So I want to come back here and hope that I have a lot of youth behind me saying that we're going to make this change, we're going to be a part of our community, and it is not a bad area to be in.
0: Now it's time for me to introduce you to Sam Petrovich. Sam, good morning. Thanks for being with us.
2: Good morning. I'm glad to be here.
0: And Sam just graduated from Baldwin earlier this year, class of 2023, and is in his first year at WVU and majoring in horticulture.
2: Yeah.
0: Have you always been interested in?
2: Oh yeah, it's been quite a while since I was sort of first introduced to just plants in general. It was kind of funny how it started. I was probably in middle school, and I just saw this little Japanese maple seedling sprouting up in my mulch outside of the house, and I was like, "Wow, this is so cool!" I don't know what was that perfect spark there, but it just started something that totally snowballed, and here I am now working on a major in horticulture.
0: That's amazing. So it was an accidental
2: total
0: plant.
2: Accident.
0: Did you have another Japanese maple near you?
2: Yeah,
0: yeah.
2: There was just one in the landscaping. So it must have come from there, but
0: it's amazing how I mean it happens in forests all the time, but you
2: right.
0: don't expect it to happen. I'm assuming you're in a suburban
2: yes.
0: kind of area. You don't expect it to happen there. We have I mentioned it a couple weeks ago. It looks like a corn stalk,
2: mm-hmm.
0: Just in the middle of our yard,
2: a right.
0: city type lot, and it's like, but we didn't plant it. Where did this come
2: right.
0: from? And they have these great, a Google image search is a wonderful thing.
2: Yes.
0: And my wife took a picture of it, and it's millet.
2: Hmm.
0: And we think bird seed, because we feed the birds a lot, germinated and might have
2: right.
0: be
2: started growing from there.
0: Yeah, yeah. Might be the responsible party, but because we have no grass in our yard by choice
2: yeah.
0: and kind of this meadow, we're it's there.
2: Right. It's amazing to see what can just pop up.
0: Yeah, it's there and ready to go. So did you pretty much know that you wanted to major in horticulture early on?
2: Essentially. So I was also sort of interested in like biochemistry, chemistry in general, things like that. But I decided on horticulture since I knew that West Virginia already had such a great horticulture program. If I went to a different school, I would have pursued that. But
0: well, that's excellent that you're doing it. What do you take in a freshman year horticulture class? I can't even imagine what the curriculum is.
2: So at the moment, it's mostly general education type stuff. So English, math, things like that.
0: Getting all that stuff out of
2: right.
0: the way.
2: But I have one class, though, that's actually related to my degree at the moment, and that's called Plants and People. So
0: I know it should be obvious, but and I also know you're probably a week into it, but is it about, I guess, what is it about? I can think of so many ways it could go.
2: Yeah. So, of course, people have been using plants for how many thousands of years now? One thing that we've really just started talking about in depth is the beginning of agriculture. So how people first started using plants to sustain themselves, to create settlements, anything along those lines. And of course, that can continue on. I think we're going to do units on medicinal plants, you know, how they work themselves into everyday lives, things like that.
0: It's fascinating. There's a lot. Well, it's rare that I have somebody I can ask this question of. I gather, at least from what I read in the news, a lot of plants seem to be becoming intellectual property. That companies or individuals are patenting certain variations.
2: Right.
0: Even to the point where if you get an accidental, like the Japanese maple you just described, and if that accidental – is that the right term, accidental?
2: I think maybe, so.
0: If that comes from a seed that is subject to those restrictions, that it could be an issue, is that becoming a more and more of a issue and concern, the whole idea of who owns – nature,
2: you know,
0: so to speak.
2: I think it is starting to become a little bit of an issue, at least for, you know, household gardeners. Nothing's going to happen.
0: Oh, true, true.
2: But, you know, larger scale companies, it becomes a problem. I think it's mainly an issue with, like, farmers because they're not allowed to harvest the seeds from their crops if it's a given variety that's patented, and then they're not allowed to use those seeds and plant them again the next year. They have to rebuy all of their seeds each year because that would violate the copyright.
0: That's huge. So if you're accustomed, I would imagine it's a practice for certain crops to use the seeds again. And you're prohibited from doing that. You are supposed to buy those seeds instead. It doesn't seem fair at all. In fact, it seems counter.
2: It does. It's very counterproductive, it seems. Especially, you know, if the idea is to, you know, grow food for people, or something that's, you know, equally important, it just doesn't quite seem fair to copyright that and make money off of it when you could be feeding people.
0: But yeah, I could see if you were forbidden from harvesting the seeds and selling them to somebody else. Interesting. Well, we'll talk more and also talk about the EcoLeader Academy, but let's meet Leah Keene, who is also here. She's a senior at Mount Lebanon High School. Hey, how are you?
3: Hi, I'm good. How are you?
0: Good. Tell me a bit about yourself, what you like to do.
3: Yeah, okay. I just started my senior year at Mount Lebanon High School, and I don't know, outside of school, I do a lot of reading. I'm in nature a lot. I like hiking. I do synchronized swimming. Which I think is pretty interesting. I don't meet a lot of other people who do that.
0: No, I don't know many people that do that either. Is there a team in Mount Lebanon, or is this a non-school?
3: It's just a club team. It's Pittsburgh Artistic Swimming, and I've just something I've been doing for a while, and I'm really passionate about.
0: What got you into that?
3: That's a great question, actually. I've always felt like the most myself when I'm in the water, and so I've been doing swimming for a really long time, and I grew up in, like, the Forest Hills, Braddock area. And there just happened to be a team there. And so my mom signed me up, and I was just kind of, there's like little 4 or 5 year old Leah swimming around.
0: I think I remember it because I grew up near there, and I think there's a long tradition in that area.
3: Yeah, it's been there for like 50 or so years. It's pretty crazy.
0: Yeah, that's pretty cool. You mentioned enjoying nature and hiking. Tell me more about that. What is it that enchants you about being out in nature?
3: So many things. I think something that I really find beautiful about, like, the forest specifically, because that's where I do a lot of hiking, because there's just so many great forests in the Pittsburgh area and just, like, western Pennsylvania in general. It's just, like, how different it looks every time you go into it. It really feels like, I don't know, like the world's, like, made anew every morning. And it's just so cool. You get to see so many different things. And as part of sort of what drew me to like the eco-leader stuff, just that interesting connection between humans and our built and natural environment.
0: Any particular hiking areas that you enjoy around here?
3: Oh, that's a really tough question. I love the Rachel Carson Trail. They have a trail challenge that you can do like every year around May or June. And there's different like, I don't know, I guess groupings of distances, and you can do either with like family and friends or by yourself, and you just go like you hike like a set distance and you try it. It's like a little competition, and that's really enjoyable.
0: Sounds nice. Let me ask both of you if you have anybody you want to acknowledge or say hello to. You may or may not. I just want to be sure I ask you that, Sam, anybody.
2: Nobody in particular. I'll just say hi to everyone.
0: There you go.
3: Yeah.
0: Leah?
3: Yeah, I can't think of anyone.
0: Okay.
3: So.
0: Just, you're never too old for a shout-out. I just wanted to be sure I gave you that chance. So let's talk about Phipps Conservatory's EcoLeader Academy and how it all went. Sam, do you want to start and sort of explain the experience? And may both of you attended some of the same things, right?
3: Mm-hmm.
0: And
3: yes.
0: Then, but did you have a project that would be different? We'll find out,
3: yeah.
0: I guess. But I'll let the two of you, like, how did it start and kind of run us through it?
3: Do you want to go? Like, how did you get into it, Sam?
2: So I am a member of this sort of environmental committee. It's based in Whitehall. It's called the WCEA. And I don't know what exactly you want to call it, but whoever it is that's in charge actually pointed out the program to me, and I was like, oh, this is perfect for me. This is right up my alley. You know, this is absolutely something I would love to do. And it started from there. What about you?
3: My AP bio teacher, actually, she knows that I have a membership at Phipps because I'm there like every week. And she pulled me out of like out of class one day. She's like, Leah, I just saw this thing. You have to do it. And so I was like, of course. And I signed up because it sounded so fascinating.
2: It did. Yeah.
3: Did you have something? Well, should we describe like what exactly we did for the EcoLeader Academy? I mean, we met with various people involved in like environmental science and just different aspects of, I guess, like the Phipps community specifically. Mm-hmm. And we learned a lot about things like environmental justice, sustainable landscaping and architecture.
2: I would say that just about every single week that we went, there was a new environmental-related topic that we were able to discuss. There was one week we did like pollution, water pollution, air pollution, things like that. There was another week we did a lot with environmental justice, which I thought was a very, very important topic to mention. We got tours of the gardens, of the conservatory, got a little behind-the-scenes peek at the production greenhouses, which that was pretty interesting to see. I think bottom line is that it was all about just all these different environmental topics.
3: Yeah, and it was a super hands-on experience, too. I mean, I'm thinking about, like, the bioart unit that we did, just using, like, recycled materials and stuff. And it was really fascinating. We were always doing something, and we were always very involved with the community at Phipps.
0: Tell me more about what you learned about environmental justice.
2: Okay. So I think it's something that a lot of people are probably aware of, but they just don't have the correct term to describe it by. I think a lot of people realize that typically you'll see factories and really big industries around places that are, you know, less financially fortunate, per se, or even in minority group areas, which is such a shame. In higher wealth areas, you'll see, you know, more parks, things like that. And I think that would be like the main idea of environmental justice, is that we're putting all of these things, all of these negative environmental influencers in places that really can't sustain it. So I'd say that's what the biggest part of environmental justice is, but if you have anything to add.
3: No, yeah, there were two, I think, main aspects that we touched on. What Sam was saying, more of like at a community or local level, and then also like policy-wise, so thinking about sort of those more like companies or factories and thinking about the lawyers that they maybe have on retainer to help them deal with sort of environmental issues that arise, basically like a system of checks and balances for companies and factories. But then I think we focused the most on sort of it as like a community issue. So like in Pittsburgh, for example, like all of the like steel mills and things, so they're no longer nearly as operational as they were. They're located in areas that are generally, there's a disparity in the income levels and like the areas that a lot of the industry is located in versus the area that, say, benefits more from that industry. And we were talking about the epidemiological effects, so more like how like asthma is really high in various parts of the cities where there's like lots of air pollution from the industry that we put there. And then we talked too about how it's sort of like a slippery slope. What was the there was like a card game and we did, yeah, it was like homeowners versus like city people. So it was, we were just really looking at, it's a very intersectional issue and a very, very complicated one too. So what we were sort of trying to do was start to untangle it a little bit. And it was really interesting. I think it gave us some really fascinating and invaluable answers.
0: What was the card game? Oh. Do you remember?
2: I will do my best. It's okay. Been a little while, so I'm not sure if I remember it totally, but we'll see. We'll see what I can come up with. So basically, you were dealt a totally random card. And depending on if your card had an even number on it or an odd number, you would split up. And if...
3: And then like the sweets, too. So yes. If it was like hearts or diamonds or clubs or whatever, you were also divided.
0: And so you played... You had different roles or attitudes depending on the cards you were dealt?
3: Yeah, kind of. And it was also... I don't remember the exact name of the person, but she was a professor at Pitt that came and conducted the thing.
2: Yes.
3: And so she had a split up. If you had an even-numbered card, you were in the first group. And if you had an odd-numbered one, you were in the second one. So we were divided from that. And then she would call out sort of various prompts. Like, if you have... If your card's number is above six or and you, like, have an ace or whatever, something like that, she's like, you're a homeowner, so you can vote on this specific issue. And, like, so it was more like that, creating these, like... these sort of randomized identities that show you when... That seem, I guess, sort of... divorced from the concept of like the environment in isolation, but when you put it together with the idea of like policy and stuff, it showed you how big of an issue this is.
0: It makes total sense. So a group of homeowners perhaps have more say and sway because of the way taxation works, and a group of people renting might not have as much say.
2: Exactly.
0: For example, that's very interesting in terms of opening up your mind to these issues.
3: I think the prompt specifically was, it was like we were voting on whether or not a power plant should be put in this. Yeah. I think it was in the low income area. That's what we were talking about. That's why the concept of the homeowners mentioned. He's like, oh, you can only vote if you're in the homeowners association of this specific area. So something like that. That probably would have been a little bit more helpful to preface
0: but really interesting. And then you think of money that's used to sway people to vote one way or another, and how that works, and it affects ecology and the environment. So were there projects? You mentioned hands-on activities. I seem to remember there's a culminating project. I am guessing they might have been different. Talk about this?
3: Do you want to talk about yours first?
2: Sure. Okay. So just to, give everyone an idea of exactly what the project was, essentially everybody would sort of collect into a group of maybe four or so, maybe three, and sort of make this culminating project having to do with the environment, essentially. So what I did with my group was create a very small, very cheap hydroponic garden. So we were trying to show that it's really easy to create just a little garden that you could keep in your windowsill. So I think we used maybe a pencil box, like a plastic pencil box, and cut out the top and used rock wool. I'm not sure if you're familiar with that.
0: I am not.
2: Okay, so that's basically like rock fibers sort of pressed into a material that you can grow plants in.
0: Oh, I know what that. Now I know what it. Florists use that.
3: It's used a lot in Phipps's hydroponic gardens. That's how we sort of found out about it because we got a tour there.
2: Yeah, and so from there we planted some little microgreens inside of the rock wool, and placed a light above that, And they started growing.
0: What makes something hydroponic?
2: I'm going to do my best here. I think, at least to me, what it seems like is just growing plants inside of water. That there is no soil present.
0: Ah, okay. Yeah. So rock wool does not disqualify that from being hydroponic. I didn't know that, but I never thought much about it.
2: Usually you use a very small piece of rock wool, and that's just to be able to keep the plant in the right place in the garden.
3: It's mostly that the water is treated with things like phosphorus and nitrogen, and then it's like correctly it has like a correctly balanced pH or things like that, and then it's sort of using the water rather than like the soil. It's mostly to save space. You can more efficiently grow healthy vegetables.
0: So I've seen, in fact, a school I work a lot with has, I think these things are available. It's like a plastic, almost a tree-looking structure, but it has places to put plants.
2: Yeah.
0: And I think they're hydroponic the way it's done.
2: That's really interesting.
0: Yeah.
3: That sounds so cool.
0: I'll show you a picture of it.
2: I'd love to see it.
0: I think those things exist. So you basically from scratch created this hydroponic.
2: Yes.
0: Very, very cool.
3: It was really impressive, actually. I remember seeing it on the summit, and I was absolutely taken aback because our tables were right next to each other, and I was like, wow, competition.
0: So what did you do, Leah?
3: So my group, we called ourselves Trash Can. And what we did was we were looking at pollution.
0: I see what you did there.
3: Yeah, do you see? It's pretty clever, yeah. So what we did, we were all really interested in endangered marine life, especially with like global warming and just I guess increased industrialization. We see a lot of waste in the oceans and just a lot of general harm is coming to our oceans. And that's something that we should all care about because, you know, without the oceans, we wouldn't be here. But I digress. We were all really interested in marine life, like me, everyone in my group. And so we sort of had the idea to take some of the things, some pieces of trash or whatever that typically harm animals in their natural environment and use it to turn it into a work of art. So what we did was we made a gallery and we had several little boxes, I guess. And in each of those, we had built like a pseudo paper mache type animal in their environment. And everything was made entirely of recycled or reused materials.
0: Very cool and very memorable for people to see. I can't believe how quickly this has gone. We only have a couple minutes left. First, is there anything either of you would like to say that you haven't had a chance to say?
2: I'll think of it later whenever I'm back at home.
3: The thing I can think of is that I'm just really grateful that I got this opportunity.
2: Yes, absolutely.
3: It was fascinating, and it was something I looked forward to every week.
2: Go out in nature. Enjoy the greenery.
0: Now, we know Sam is likely to be a horticulture major at WVU. I didn't mean to say it's not going to happen, but that's your intentions.
2: Yes.
0: Do you know what you want to do?
3: Yeah, I want to do biomedical engineering. So not really, it's a little divorced from environmental science, it seems, at first glance. But I'm really interested in neurodegenerative diseases. I want to study Alzheimer's. That's what I'm really interested in, yeah.
0: Interesting.
3: Yeah.
0: And I think there are environmental aspects in everything you do. Here's one more question, which is much broader. If I gave you a magic wand to choose one thing of many that you could change, and it need not be related to the environment, it could be. And it need not be the only thing, but just one that might come to mind. It could be local, global, whatever. Do you have any idea what you would change?
3: This is a loaded question.
2: Yes,
3: wow.
2: It is.
3: Give me a second. I have to think.
2: Wow. It's almost like any answer, as good as it might be, is still the wrong one.
0: Nah. It's just sort of what comes to mind first. Because people will be curious, I think.
2: Yeah. I don't know. Lantern flies have been on my on my nerves
0: there
2: lately.
0: There you go. That's perfect. I feel bad. I don't like to kill things.
2: Yeah, I know. I feel awful about it, but they're just as bad.
0: Yeah.
3: Ooh. On a less selfless note, I think if I could change anything immediately, I'd like to not be lactose intolerant.
0: There you go.
2: Yeah.
0: Why not?
3: I'd like to eat ice cream.
0: Very practical. Actually, you can take pills, but that's frustrating.
3: It's just a little bit, like, if I forget them. But on, like, a more global scale, as something with, like, the oceans or something, like coral bleaching is what I'm interested in. But also lactose intolerance.
0: I love ice cream. I love ice cream, but I was with a friend the other day who had to take a pill.

0: We have too many work to finish. For lunch, we have the restaurant, and the restaurant do this food. And every classroom, you choose the 4 boy, you pick up this food, come back, and you can get the food in classroom. Yeah, we eat in classroom. I come here 7 months. Surprise for me, maybe the life is a surprise to me in our class. So many different. I have 5 class in China, but here I have 7. Yeah, in China, we study. We always study for test. In here, we study like music, like cook, like art. But in China, we don't have that. Yeah, I like that because I can choose myself's class. That feels good.
1: Hi, my name is Count. I'm 16. I go to Highlands High School in Natrona Heights. 3 interesting facts. I love to do sports. I love to hunt. And I play a sick Widowmaker. Interesting things about Natrona Heights. Sheets recently popped up here. I went to it every single day.

0: suddenly your friends change, your activities change, your lifestyle changes, your priorities change.
1: You know, I was 15 years old, going on 16. I was really going down a dark path.
2: Westmoreland County has the second highest teen pregnancy rates in Western PA.
3: What is being done to ensure these parents receive the support and resources that they need?
2: This is Sydney Damon.
3: And this is Talon Sinti from the Community Foundation of Westmoreland County reporting on teen pregnancy.
0: My name is Susan McFarlane, and I am the program coordinator for the PACT program. PACT stands for Pregnant Adolescent Child Care Training. Our job is to try to provide them with the tools that they'll need to be successful beyond graduation.
2: Susan explains why going into the parents' schools is the best way to provide these necessary services.
0: We were originally contracted for 14 of the 17 school districts in Westmoreland County. If there are any pregnant or parenting students that are in that district, we have an instructor, and every week she goes to each one of the contracted schools and she provides a class.
3: Some of these classes focus on parenting, budgeting, and nutrition. Another challenge that teen parents face is stigma.
0: I have certainly seen a certain attitude or the way people present themselves to these teen parents.
2: After speaking with Susan about teen pregnancy, we dug a little deeper and found that 1.4% of teenage pregnancies in Westmoreland County in 2015 involved girls under the age of 15.
3: 36% of Pennsylvania high school students said that they had sex in 2015, and 11% of them said they used no contraception, according to the U.S. Department of Human Services.
2: We wanted to learn what it was like to be one of these statistics, treated as a number and not a person.
3: We were drawn back to the PACT program, where we discovered a participant testimonial that gave us insight into the vulnerability of being a teenage parent.
1: Madison Hughes, I'm 20 years old.
2: Madison is from Westmoreland County and became pregnant during her high school years. She was guided to the PACT program.
1: I had a lot of troubles with my family. They didn't really want much to do with me, and I found it like a support system in my life. They encouraged me to push forward and to keep doing well in school. Even at times whenever I felt like I had nobody and I couldn't keep going, they were there for me. Most people look at it as if it's a really bad thing, and in some cases it can be, but I think if you look at it as if it's a gift, you can really grow from it. It gives you the chance to mature and grow in ways that other teenagers won't.
3: Madison took specific measures to remain successful.
1: I knew that I wanted to build a better future for my baby, so I took that time to, you know, look at myself and look at other teenagers around me who weren't going through the same thing. That was my support system whenever I didn't have one with my family. So they kept me going at times when I felt like I couldn't. So if I didn't have PACT, I don't know if I would have done as well.
2: Madison's journey gave perspective on how one can overcome an obstacle and achieve success without undermining the very real struggles of being a teenage parent.
1: I'm actually in pharmacy school at Duquesne University. I'm a junior now.
0: She's a great mother. She's an excellent student.
3: Though taking preventative measures to avoid pregnancy is the only direct solution, it is important to remember that resources like PACT are

0: available to teen parents who may need guidance in order to prosper in future endeavors.
1: For more information on the PACT program, visit www.thepactprogram.org.
2: It's our pleasure today to welcome a Pittsburgh Philharmonic Young Artist Competition winner. We'll talk with John Ott more about this program, and we'll also talk with the pianist, who is a 16-year-old, currently a junior at North Allegheny Senior High School. His name is Enoch Shao, and he's going to begin with a piece from Rachmaninoff.

0: That was absolutely beautiful. We'll swing that microphone over towards you so we can actually talk. That is Enoch Shao, who is 16. Do I have that right?
1: Yes, you do.
0: 16 at North Allegheny Senior High School. And you mentioned it was Rachmaninoff. Can you tell me what piece it was?
1: This is Rachmaninoff Piano Concerto Number 2. I played part of Movement 3.
0: And I'd like to know a little bit more about you. When did you start playing piano, and what are some of the other things you like to do?
1: So I started to play piano back when I was in Buffalo, New York. I started at the age of 5. I've been playing ever since. I also play the violin for the Pittsburgh Youth Symphony Orchestra, and I go to the North Allegheny Senior High School.
0: Do you, you remember when you first played piano?
1: One of my memories is whenever I was just banging on the keyboards, and my sister, who learned piano first, tried to teach me how to play piano, but I just kept banging on the keys. Even though my sister just kept trying to say, "No, that's wrong. You're supposed to play this note, this note," but I just keep just bang on the keys thinking it would sound really good.
0: I'll bet she remembers that. Yeah. How old is she?
1: Right now she's in college, so she's 18.
0: Okay, so she's a couple years older than you. Did you take lessons when you were 5 or 6?
1: Yes, I eventually started to take lessons at 5.
0: I see. And do you know, you're a junior, but have you been thinking about college or what you might want to do?
1: I'm still pretty open right now. I mean, I probably should think about, I guess, a direct career path, but right now I'm still pretty open to what I want to be when I grow up.
0: I think you should be throughout your whole life, pretty much. There's so many different things that you can do, and music can be a major part of that. Or you seem like the kind of person that will always have music in his life based on your playing.
1: Yeah.
0: It looked like you were going to say something.
1: Music's already been such a huge part of my life that it's going to be, I mean, whether or not I go into music, music is always going to be such a strong foundation, something I can always go back to throughout my life.
0: Yeah, it's a nice, it's comforting and stable and kind of a centering force, which is nice. John Ott is here from the Pittsburgh Philharmonic, and I know you've got some activities going on. Do you want to share some of those with us?
2: Oh, sure. Well, Enoch is emeritus concerto competition winner. He won last year and played with the orchestra, and right now we're in the midst of picking out a finalist for this year's concerto competition. The concerto competition's open to string players, wind players, and brass players. We're not taking pianists right now, or percussionists. And the concerto competition concert is coming up in March. The finalist will play at Mount Alvernia on March 9th at 6:30. And at Suck Up Theater in Butler Community College on Saturday, the 10th, at 7:30.
0: And Pittsburgh Philharmonic has a website, I'm sure.
2: Yes, we do.
0: Can you I think we've linked to it, but in case folks can't get to our website.
2: Well, maybe just Google Pittsburgh Philharmonic and it will come up. I don't really have it off the top of my head.
0: That's the perfect way to do it, and we've linked to it too. There's so many great organizations promoting music in a civic way, like Pittsburgh Philharmonic does, Pittsburgh Youth Symphony doing that as well, the Chamber Connection has been doing that, and it's nice because it gives people from other schools a chance to get together and learn from one another. How long has Pittsburgh Philharmonic been offering these artist competitions? I mean, has it been over 10 years, do you think?
2: I believe so. Yeah, we have them going back 10 years.
0: Oh, terrific.
2: While it's too late kind of to get involved in the concerto competition this year, we do have another program coming up that students can apply to. It's our summer side-by-side program where students can come in and audition to play with the Pittsburgh Symphony, Pittsburgh Philharmonic during our summer concerts alongside with members of the orchestra. And we'll be sending out literature for that pretty soon.
0: Excellent. And you know what? It's an easy website to remember today. It's pghphil, like Punxsutawney Phil, pghphil.org. And we have linked to it from slbradio.org, too. And if you go to pghphil.org, you will see a picture of Enoch. You're the cover story in front of a – whose white piano is that?
1: I think it was like a piano – store, and that was John. It was like a John Lennon piano.
0: Oh, neat! Do you like John Lennon?
1: I listened to his songs before. Yeah, yeah, he's good.
0: Yeah, it's a white grand piano he's in front of. Well, we have a piece from Bach. John, did we miss anything you wanted to mention?
2: No, that's about it. The dates for the concert in March, and then the side by side program.
0: Excellent. Thank you, and. Enoch, you've got another piece to play. Before you play it, is there anything else you wanted to say, any people you wanted to acknowledge? I want to be sure this will be our last chance to talk.
1: I would like to, I guess, anyone from my school that might be listening, or also my parents at home and maybe my sister in college.
0: Excellent.
1: And also I would like to say to come to the Philharmonic concert. Not only will you hear like a young student like with such energy playing a concerto that they love, you also hear different pieces from the orchestra itself. So please go.
0: Excellent. What's your sister's name, by the way?
1: Lillian.
0: Excellent. And what piece are you going to close with?
1: I'm going to play from Bach's Wild-Tempered Clavier, Book 1. It's Prelude 6 in D minor. I'm going to play Prelude in Fugue.
0: Once again, here is Enoch Schau.

0: This is Dom from Montour High School, and you're listening to Youth Express. Catch the future.
1: Hi, my name is Henry, and the next piece you're about to listen to was written by me. No one else. Well, just kidding. But it was recorded by a student here at Youth Express. Stay tuned for an hour of student pieces.
2: My name is Sean. I am 18 years old and go to Shale Area High School. Today, I'm going to talk about the obstacles I faced in high school. Really, the biggest obstacle I faced was myself when it comes to, like, the work ethic I would have or self-esteem issues or anything. But what really brought out the issues of it was some people would actually, like, see this weakness and take advantage of it. Like, one of the biggest examples is I had a coach for a number of years from our lacrosse team, and he saw some of this, and he would just ride me on it and just for no reason to benefit myself, just to make himself feel better maybe, or that he had some problems with me. I don't know, but he showed me that, like, how I need to overcome this and build up myself to deflect some of these nasty things he would say or anything. So because of him, he helped me overcome, like, so many issues I had. Like, if you can tell already, I stutter a little bit, but beforehand, I was in eighth grade. I could barely get out a full sentence before, you know, stuttering or skipping a sentence or something. It's a rough ride, but eventually you have to realize your own strengths and accept your weaknesses, but it's important to realize you need to work on your weaknesses too and pride yourself in your strengths, and you can't let that person who's just riding you about it just get you down about it. I mean, it's good to be able to see that you're failing in spots, but you can't just let that completely just absorb yourself, and you can only think about what you failed at or what you failed to meet expectations to. Instead, try to work towards improving it, or if it isn't anything you need or anything, just completely drop it. It doesn't really matter. I mean, if you can't run a mile in 4 minutes and it's not big of a deal to you, why bother being on a distance on the track team or something like that?
3: Once upon a midnight dray, while I pondered weak and weary, over many quaintant and curious volume of forgotten lore, while I nodded nearly napping, suddenly there came a tapping, as if someone gently rapping at my chamber door. "'Tis some visitor," I muttered, tapping at my chamber door. "Only this and nothing more." Ah, distinctly I remember it was a black, bleak December, and each separate dying ember wrought its ghost upon the floor. Eagerly I wished the morrow. Vainly I had to sought to borrow from my books secures of sorrow for the lost Lenore, for the rare and radiant maiden who the angels named Lenore, nameless hair forevermore. And the sleek and sad uncertain rustling of each purple curtain thrilled me, filled me with fantastic terrors never felt before, so that now to still the beating of my heart I stood repeating, "'Tis some visitor entreating entrance at my chamber door. Some late visitor entreating entrance at my chamber door. This is it and nothing more."
4: Presently my soul grew stronger, hesitating then no longer. "Sir," said I, "or madam, truly your forgiveness I implore. But the fact is I was napping, and so gently you came rapping, and so faintly you came tapping at my chamber door, that I scarce was sure I heard you. Here I opened wide the door, darkness there, nothing more. Deep into the darkness peering, long I stood there wondering, fearing, doubting, dreaming dreams no mortal had ever dared to dream before. But the silence was unbroken, and the stillness gave no token, and the only word there spoken was the whispered word, Lenore. This I whispered, and an echo murmured back the word, Lenore. Merely this and nothing more. Back into the chamber, turning, all my soul within me burning. Soon again I heard a tapping somewhat louder than before. "Surely," said I, "surely that is something at my window, lattice. Let me see, then, what thread it is, and this mystery explore. Let my heart be still a moment, and this mystery explore. 'Tis the wind and nothing more." Open here I flung the shutter, when, with many a flirt and a flutter, in there stepped a stately raven of the saintly days of yore. Not the least obeisance made he, not a minute stopped or stayed he, but with mien of lord or lady, perched above my chamber door, perched upon a bust of palace just above my chamber door, perched and sat in nothing more. Then this ebony bird, beguiling my sad fancy into smiling by the grave and stern decorum of the countenance it wore, "Though the crest be shorn and shaven, though," I said, "art sure no craven, ghastly grim and ancient raven, wandering from the nightly shore. Tell me what the lordly name is on the night's Plutonian shore." Quoth the raven, "Nevermore."
5: Much I marvelly this ungainly flow to hear discourse so plainly, though it answered little meaning, little relevancy bore. For we cannot help agreeing that no living human being ever yet was blessed with seeing bird above his chamber door. Bird or beast upon sculptured bust above his chamber door with such name as nevermore. But the raven sitting lonely on the placid bust spoke only that one word has if his soul in that one word he did outpour. Nothing further, then he fluttered.
6: Till I scarcely more than muttered. Other friends have flown before. One tomorrow he will leave me. As my hopes have flown before, then the bird said nevermore.
7: Startled at the stillness, broken by reply, so aptly spoken, doubtless said I, what it utters, it is its only stock in store. Caught from some unhappy master, whom a merciful disaster followed fast and followed faster, till his songs, one burden, foretell in dirges of his hope, that melancholy burden bore of never, nevermore. But the raven still beguiling all my fancy into smiling, straight I wheeled a cushioned seat in front of bird and bust and door. Then upon the velvet sinking, I betook myself to link fancy unto fancy, thinking that his ominous bird of yore. What girl, ungainly, ghastly, gaunt, and ominous bird of yore meant in croaking nevermore.
8: This I set and engaged in guessing, but no syllable expression to the fowl whose fire eyes now burn into my bosom core. This and more I sat dividing with my head at ease, reclined on a cushion's velvet lining that the lamplight gloated, but whose velvet violet lining with the lamplight gloated. She shall press and nevermore.
9: Then, methought, the air grew denser, perfumed from the unseen censer, swung by seraphim, whose footfalls tinkled on the tufted floor. Wretch, I cried, thy God hath lent thee. By these angels he hath sent thee respite, respite in nepenthe, from thy memories of Lenore. Quaff, oh quaff this kind nepenthe, and forget this lost Lenore, quoth the raven. Nevermore! Prophet, said I, thing of evil, prophet still, if bird or devil. Whether tempter sent, or whether tempest tossed, thee here ashore, desolate yet all undaunted, on this desert land enchanted, on this home by horror haunted, tell me truly, I implore, is there balm in Gilead? Tell me, I implore. Quoth the raven, nevermore. Prophet, said I, thing of evil, prophet still, if bird or devil, by that God we both adore, tell the soul, it shall clasp a sainted maiden, the angels named Lenore. Clasp a rare and radiant maiden, angels named Lenore, quoth the raven, nevermore. Be that word our sign in parting, bird or fiend, I shrieked upstarting. Get thee back into the tempest and the night's plutonian shore. Leave no black plume as a token of that lie thy soul hath spoken. Leave my loneliness unbroken. Quit the bust above my door. Take thy beak from out my heart, and take thy form from out my door, quoth the raven. Nevermore. And the raven, never flitting, still is sitting on the pallid bust of Pallas just above my chamber door, and his eyes have all seeming of demons that is dreaming, and the lamplight o'er him streaming throws his shadow on the floor, and my soul from out that shadow that lies floating on the floor shall be lifted nevermore.
10: My name's Kieran, and I'm a Remake Learning Days ambassador, and I attended Family Innovation Day on May 2nd at Montgomery Library. They had fun brain games to play, as well as learning and STEM toys such as Legos and a gravity maze. There was a range of families in attendance, and it was a fun time.
11: What qualifies a building as historic? Is it simply how old it is, its architectural design, or what happened in it? These questions have sparked some of the most heated debates among historical preservationists today. Disputes over the viability of an old building, especially ones located amidst a changing urban climate, have led many to raise the question, what should stay and what should go? Obviously, not every old structure can be preserved, but in a growing commercialized landscape, it's crucial to keep some vestiges of the past, If a building is 100 or more years old, in good condition, and has interesting features in its architecture, then it absolutely should be preserved for future generations. But sadly, most old buildings don't check all these boxes. What if a structure is newer, say from the 1950s or 60s? Some preservationists debate that buildings 50 years or older should be honored. However, with careful observation of its role in the visual character of an area, a structure's right to be preserved can be determined. In addition, the question if the character of a locality is not merely drawn from individual structures is another hot topic among preservationists. For example, if a historic library is demolished for a shopping mall, then is the historical value of the surrounding buildings diminished? What occurred in a structure can be another factor used in determining its importance. If a distant relative of Andrew Carnegie lived in this house, then it probably shouldn't be considered worthy of preservation. But with careful research into the building's social and cultural historic value, a fair decision of a structure's fate can be made. Clearly, the unnecessary destruction of beautiful old structures is something that should be avoided at all costs, especially if the building is located in a position of vulnerability. In urban climates, the question of progress versus history is a constant balancing act. But even with the hard work of historical societies and community members who want to see their historic buildings preserved, many significant structures have fallen victim to the wrecking ball, and once they're gone, they can never be brought back. Of course, there are no concrete answers to these questions of preservation, and many buildings have unique characteristics that spark their own debates. Whether a building has a unique architectural design, is simply very old, or one time was home to a person or event of historical significance, we can all agree on the preservation of important buildings from the past. With a commentary for Youth Express, this is Andrew McLaughlin, a ninth grader at North Allegheny.
12: This is Ella Chen, a student at Shadyside Academy and a Remake Learning Day's Youth Ambassador. I just attended Teen Choice DSLR Camera Kit, hosted by the Carnegie Library of Pittsburgh at the Allegheny branch of the Carnegie Libraries on May 20th, from 4 p.m. to 5 p.m. as part of Remake Learning Day's 2026. Held in the library's teen section, the event gave local teens an opportunity to explore creative photography using iPads, handmade backgrounds, and craft supplies. As I entered the library, the atmosphere felt calm and welcoming, with people quietly reading and working on laptops. I then walked over to the teen section, which was decorated with colorful posters, paper cutouts, and crafts. At the camera station, several teenagers were reading, playing games, and chatting together while creating photo props. The station itself was filled with art supplies, including colored paper, scissors, glue, and cardboard for making the creative props to use in photos. To my left was a paper butterfly, and to my right was a handmade telephone booth prop. In the center of the station stood a colorful backdrop decorated with rainbow streamers hanging from a string, creating a fun and vibrant effect for photos. The main highlight of the event was the collection of iPads set up and ready for photography. Each iPad was equipped with camera applications that teens could use to experiment with taking pictures and expressing their creativity. In an interview with Theo, one of the Teen Library Service Associates of the Carnegie Library of Pittsburgh Allegheny branch, they explained that the event was focused around giving teens the opportunity to explore using cameras or camera applications on iPads, while also providing opportunities for teens to learn how to use technology for creative expression. I had a great time at Teen Choice DSLR Camera Kit. The environment was relaxing, the staff and teens were welcoming and friendly, and it was exciting to be part of such a creative opportunity to learn and experiment with photography equipment and technology. To learn more about Teen Choice DSLR Camera Kit, visit carnegielibrary.org. 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
13: Hello, my name is Kaylee. I am 12 years old and I go to Still Valley Middle School. I'd like to talk to you about going to 6th grade. Coming to 6th grade, I had lots of fear. I was really worried what will happen. The teachers here are good, yet some are strict. The classes and schoolwork are easy if you listen. They are not easy if you don't pay attention.
14: In a world where art is often not a priority, we can find inspiration in Laura Jean McLaughlin, a ceramic artist in Pittsburgh who has also done mosaic projects and won many awards. If you ask her, she'll say her inspiration comes from everyday things she experiences. Her work has been shown in more than 100 galleries and museums, including the Ohio Craft Museum, the Carnegie Museum of Art, and the Baltimore Institute of Art. She completed three prestigious residences from Kohler Company in Wisconsin, where she designed household ceramics such as toilets, tubs, and sinks. Her ceramic work has been featured in many periodicals such as American Craft Magazine, Clay Times, and Ceramics Monthly in many books such as 500 Teapots, 500 Bowls, and Poetic Expressions of Mortality. She has created over 100 collaborative mosaic murals throughout the city of Pittsburgh and in other locations such as Denmark. One of her most recognizable projects is a very large set of mosaic mural steps located in the Southside community at 17th and Josephine Street. I even helped with a mural mosaic project Laura led with third graders at Wolseler Elementary in Lawrenceville. Nearby, you can find her work at the Carnegie Library's Mosaic Benches, the Children's Museum, Pennsylvania Turnpike, and Children's Hospital. 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With a spotlight for Youth Express, this is Rachel McLaughlin, a 7th grader at North Allegheny and niece of Laura Jean McLaughlin.
15: 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I'm in 11th grade at Montour High School, and you're listening to Youth Express. 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
17: Hello, my name is Dornica, and I'm 13 years old, and I go to Still Valley Middle School. Today, I'd like to talk to you about going to 6th grade. I expected 6th grade to be way harder than 5th grade, more work, longer classes, and mean teachers. I thought the classes were going to be fun because all my friends were in it. I thought all my friends would be my friends till the end. I faced all my fears on August 26th. We had so many fun activities like getting candy, but only on the first couple weeks. In the cafeteria, you cannot scream or get out of your seat without asking, but you have your own responsibilities. You can get LAC, and it goes on your permanent record. I thought 6th grade would be better.
18: The Saturday Light Brigade. And if you have been waiting for great poetry, I mean great poetry, that moment is finally here during our Youth Expression Showcase. I've got 8 poets here with me. And there are also 8 honored poets. Environmental Charter School had a poetry slam recently, and these are second grade poetry slam winners, and I'm so proud of each of them. We're going to meet each of them. We'll go all the way around so you get comfortable with talking in our microphones. Then, for those of you who wish, we're going to hear your poems. I'm going to ask, we have a lot of parents here. Can you hear us okay out in the studio? Great, they're out in the theater. So let's meet everybody. And we'll just have you say your first name, how old you are, and if you have any shout-outs, any hellos you would like to give to anybody. And, well, it's interesting. You've kind of sat almost in alphabetical order. Almost in alphabetical order. We're not going to take time to do that now, but we're going to begin with Anastasia. Would you like to tell us how old you, well, your name and how old you are, and any shout outs?
19: I'm 8.
18: And would you like to say hello to anybody who might be listening or anybody who brought you here today? Well, it's nice to meet you. What do you like to do for fun?
19: I like to read.
18: That's a great thing to do for fun. Let's meet who's sitting next to you. We'll pivot this microphone over. What's your name?
20: Cordelia.
18: And how old are you?
20: 7.
18: Would you like to give any shout-outs to anyone? And what do you like to do for fun?
20: Run.
18: Excellent. We were just talking about the marathon coming up. Let's meet who's next to you. Hello.
21: Hi, my name is Natalie. And I'm 7 years old.
18: Any shout-outs?
21: My brother Leo and my mom and my dad.
18: Excellent. And let's see who's next to you.
22: Hello, my name is Sophia. I am 7 and my birthday is going to be in 1 month. And I have a shout-out for my friend Crosby, who is going to be listening to all of the poets on the radio.
18: How nice. I'm so glad that Crosby is going to be doing that. Is Crosby older or younger than you?
22: She's a tiny bit older than me.
18: Same school?
22: Same school.
18: Well, that's
22: She's
18: great.
22: In our class.
18: And a happy early birthday. Thanks for letting us know. Let's see who this is. Come on up closer to the microphone.
23: My name is Marcus, and I am 8 years old. And I want to give a shout-out to my mom and my dad that lives in Texas and my little sister, my Nana, and my two grandmas.
18: Excellent. Well, nice to meet you, Marcus. And by the way, if you were keeping track, with Natalie, we lost our alphabetical order, you know, string that I said we were going to do. I knew we were eventually going to use it or lose it. But Molly is right after Marcus alphabetically. Hi.
0: Hi, I'm Molly, and I'm 7.
18: And would you like to give a shout-out to anybody?
0: My great-grandma.
18: How nice. Does she live in Pittsburgh?
0: Yeah.
18: Well, that's great. And let's see who we have sitting next to you. We'll just move that microphone over a little bit. Hello.
1: Hello.
18: And what's your name?
1: My name is Aviv, and I don't really have any favorite thing to do for fun. I don't really have a favorite.
18: I see you've got a communication studies shirt on. It's a nice shirt. Were you involved in something where you got that shirt?
1: No.
18: Maybe a gift.
1: I just got it, yeah.
18: Do you want to say hi to anybody?
1: No, not really.
18: Okay, well, thanks, Aviv. And then finally, she told me her name was Anna, but I've got inside information here. Is it Anna Jean? No. Oh, where's Anna Jean? Oh! Your nickname's Anna Jean. Okay, well, Anna Jean, Uncle Ross is listening in Charlottesville, Virginia, and he says, I can't wait to hear your poem. Listening to it on the radio is very exciting. Uncle Ross and Aunt Whitney. So let's talk to this Anna. And hi, how old are you? Tell me about yourself.
2: Hi, my name is Anna. I am 8 years old, and I want to give a shout-out to my grandma, my mom, my dad, and my little brother, Nicholas.
18: Can you tell me a little bit about what it is? This is Natalie.
3: It's when a lot of different kids or grown-ups, they come together and they read poems that they made.
18: Anybody have anything to add about what happens? Is there an audience? Anastasia or Anna Jean?
3: There is an audience, and when I went up, you usually have a microphone, and it's really fun.
18: Do you hold the microphone when you go up, or do you stand in front of it?
3: I stood in front of the microphone.
18: Who was nervous? Was anybody nervous doing it? Everybody's hand went up. Aviv, how did you feel less nervous after you finished, or what was it like?
1: A little less nervous, but I still felt nervous.
18: Did anybody try to memorize their poem? Looks like just about everybody. Not you, Marcus. You did yours from a piece of paper.
24: No.
18: No? Did you memorize it? Excellent. Yeah. What was it like to be in front of an audience and share your poem? I saw Sophia put her hand up right away.
3: It was exciting, but it was really scary too.
18: I'll bet. Was it scary because you were sharing? Well, why was it scary?
3: Because it was just you in front of a lot of students, and grown-ups, and it was just really fun.
18: Would it have been easier if you were reading something somebody else wrote, like something from a book?
3: Maybe.
18: Because I think it's sometimes hard to read something you wrote. I'm really proud of you. Because when you read something very personal like that, that's a lot to do. Can somebody tell me how you wrote your poems, what your process was for writing them? I see that Molly put her hand up right away. Let's get a microphone over to you so I can hear your voice. Molly, tell me about the process of poetry writing.
3: Right. Things that happened to me in the past or, like, memories I had.
18: So you made a list of those? And
3: yeah.
18: I think Cordelia has some information, too. Go ahead, Cordelia.
25: We started out as a class, and then we made different kinds of poems. And so we had to pick just one, and then we checked with cops a lot.
18: And who can tell me what now? You're listening, and you just heard Cordelia say, we checked with cops when we wrote our poems. Now, I happen to know that they don't mean police officers. Marcus, can you tell me in your purple microphone there what COPS means?
23: It means check your capitalization and organization and punctuations in your spelling.
18: Is that right? Did he get them all? So that's a good way to check over your work. Does anybody else have any comments about the process? And then we're going to hear your poems. Any other comments about how you did it? Well, I can't wait to hear them. Before you read, let me tell you that Ms. K wrote to say yay for all of you. I am so proud of you. Who's Ms. K? Can anybody tell us? Go ahead.
4: Me?
18: Yeah, go ahead, Sophia.
4: Ms. K is our teacher, and her last name is actually Ms. Kurichko.
18: And also, Susan wrote, she's listening in Bald Head Island, North Carolina, Cape Fear. She's addicted to poetry. She has so much anticipation, and she can't wait to hear your poems, which is terrific. So if you're just joining us, we have second graders from Environmental Charter School. Mr. Burke also wrote, you all know Mr. Burke, and he's very proud of you and the poems you've done. Shall we go in the same? Does anybody really want to go first? Okay, so why don't we start with Anastasia, because I saw your hand go up first. And I'm just going to ask you if there's a title to your poem, you know, say the name of it. Well, you've all performed before, so we'll just do it. Go ahead, Anastasia.
5: Well, my poem is called Butterflies, and actually I have motions to it for 5 of the lines. And I have 6 lines in it. And I'm going to tell you the motions. For the first line, I cut my hands into a flower shape. For the second line, I put one hand down and one hand up to make like a tower shape. For the third line, I...
18: So, cup... tower.
5: I make my hands like they're flying, like I'm flying. And for the fourth line, I point upwards with both my pointer fingers. And for the fifth line, I make my fingers into a diamond shape and put them all around.
18: That sounds great. Well, let's hear your poem, Anastasia.
5: Beat it.

0: That's beautiful. It's like a song, too. Mm-hmm. I like it. Very good. Congratulations. And why don't we, Cordelia, would you like to go next? Are you ready?
1: No.
0: Are you not ready? Okay, let's go to Natalie, and we'll come back. Natalie, let's make sure that microphone is right in front of you. You can move it over a little bit, and you're all set. You can introduce any introduction you need to give. Go ahead.
2: My poem is called Wolf Cave. Warm and sun shining outside a cold, dark gray cave, it comes out and prowls.
0: Beautiful. Can you do that again? I know I just wanted to hear it one more time.
2: Warm and sun shining outside a cold, dark gray cave, it comes out and prowls.
0: That was really very nice. Is that haiku? I wanted to count the syllables.
2: Yeah.
0: That's why I asked you to do them again. 5, 7, and 5. Very good. Now, I know Sophia had her hand up, so let's go to Sophia next for her poem. And then I'd like to come back to you, Cordelia, so we can have you give yours, too. Go ahead.
3: My poem is called Statue of Liberty, and my friend Crosby helped me write this one. I give freedom to all. I was a gift from France. I have big shoes. Immigrants give me a chance. The 7 points on my crown are not supposed to face the ground. They mean the seas and continents, too. I give freedom to all of you.
0: That's very, very nice. And it's hard to write with another person. How did you and Crosby collaborate?
3: Well, I gave her the facts, and we both put it into a rhyme, and she wrote it down.
0: That's great. Let's go to Cordelia next and learn about her poem. We can use this red microphone, and I can't wait to hear what you wrote. It looks like your poem's a little longer, too. Tell us about it.
4: My poem is called Cotton Candy. Oh, cotton candy. So sticky when I hold you in my fingers, so cool when I push you into my mouth, dissolves into a creamy mix. I can feel you right now. Such a memory. So not healthy, but I still love you so dearly. Oh, how I love you. A mix of all colors looks so soft and gives me a surprise when I shove you into my mouth. You look like clouds in the sky. Oh, cotton candy, what would I do without you?
0: That's beautiful. It made me really think of cotton candy, too. The imagery was great. Marcus, it's your turn. And let's hear about your poem. Are you ready? Not ready yet? Okay, well, we'll go to Molly next then. And Molly, we'll have you use the yellow microphone. I'm sorry, I'm moving all these microphones, and our audience is learning the colors of all of our microphones today, so that's good. Molly, tell us about your poem.
5: My poem is called Nutella. Oh, Nutella, you are so yummy, I could kiss you all day. Your hazelnut taste makes my mouth water. You are creamy as whipped cream. You feel so smooth and rich in my mouth. My eyes have hearts when I see you. I could dip anything in you. You smell like $1 million, like chocolate and nuts. I would replace my bed with you, and I would sleep on you every day. Will you marry me? I hope so. Will you make me delightful? Yes.
0: That's great. An ode to Nutella, an ode to cotton candy. Does anybody know anybody in Vancouver, British Columbia, Ophira, Idu, Omi, Oran, Aviv? You know? Good, because your poem's coming up. Who are those people?
6: They are one of our friends from when, I don't really know when, but like a long time ago. I think my parents met them somewhere.
0: Well, they just wrote to say how proud they are of each and every one of you and how much they love poetry, especially about nature and with movements. What's your poem?
6: My poem is called The Seasons. Summer is like an open breeze. It gently glides like the seas. Flowers are blooming. Children are playing, but nobody is lazing. But watch out. Here comes fall. Fall has a crisp smell and the sound of rustling feet in the dry leaves. The wind gently flows like a bird. But wait, I'm not done. Here comes winter. Winter is cold, and the sound of crackling feet in the snow clears your mind. It is not a time to to drink ice water or lemonade. Here is spring, the rainy season, with the smell of blossoming flowers. These are the senses of the seasons: spring, summer, winter, and fall.
0: Beautiful. You all have such great imagery in your poems. And by the way, Sarah just wrote to Cordelia, "Great job, sis. I love Cotton Candy, too." Is that really your sister?
1: No.
0: No, just a friend?
1: It's my mom's friend. Oh,
0: well, that's great. Finally, we have Anna. And by the way, Mr. Burke says congratulations to Ms. Shupak and second graders. It have been amazing discussing the process of writing. And Anna is going to join us next. And let's get that microphone pointed towards you, Anna. And your poem, tell me about your poem.
7: My poem is called Winter Trees. And here it goes. Leaning, curved, leafless. Some strong, some weak, flowerless. Birds waking, chirping in air. Branches leaning upward. Some have bark, some don't.
0: That was beautiful. Did you look at a tree when you were writing that or think about a tree?
1: I looked at a tree.
0: I thought so. That was really, really nice. Does anybody want to say anything else about the poem? Oh, Marcus, can you share yours? Would you like to share yours? You said you memorized it. It would be great to have you share it. What do you say? Shall we cheer him on? What's it called, Marcus?
8: Rules.
0: Rules, did you say? What's it called?
8: Rules.
0: Come a little bit closer and let's hear it. This is Marcus. Go ahead.
8: Rules, responsibility, use kindness, live she rules, inside a day, safe.
0: That was great. You wrote an acrostic poem, right? So each letter spelled out the word. Can you do it one more time?
8: Rules, responsibility, use kindness, live she rules, inside a day, safe.
0: That's beautiful. Rules, it's spelled out. Thanks, Marcus. Anybody else want to say anything? Go ahead, Aviv.
6: I do want to give, I thought of a shout-out that I do want to give to Ms. Shupak and all of the teachers for encouraging us.
0: That's wonderful. Yes, go ahead.
9: Me too.
0: Sophia says me too. I'm sure you all say me too. Marcus?
10: Me too.
0: Molly? And we've got Natalie.
11: And I also have one more shout out.
0: Okay.
11: To my friend Dahlia.
0: Well, shout out and congratulations to all of you. You represent Environmental Charter School very well and also yourselves very well. And I hope you'll keep writing. Marcus?
8: And I also want to give a shout to Miss Barb that's in a hospital right now.
0: And we have time for a couple, just one or two more. Go ahead.
11: And also my baby Sarah Kareen.
0: Good job, Natalie and Molly. Make sure you're in front of a microphone. Go ahead.
12: I want to give a shout-out to my dad.
0: Excellent. And I want to give a shout-out to anyone we may have missed. Thank you for being here with us today. Good job. I want you all to come back sometime, will you? Sometime, I hope. Mm-hmm. Thanks. That's the second grade of Environmental Charter School. The winners of a subset of the second grade, winners of the recent Poetry Slam.
13: This is Trick reporting from the Youth Media Center at SLB Radio. I'm 13 years old and I'm in the 7th grade at Keystone Oaks Middle School, and today I'll be reviewing Kindred by Octavia E. Butler. The way I first stumbled upon this book was when I needed to find a book to do my historical fiction book

0: On, he starts to make worse and worse choices. A lot of the time, he makes bad choices, which are results of him being shaped by the world around him. For some good side characters, there is Kevin Franklin, Dana's husband. He protects her, and when she accidentally travels back without him, he waits 5 years for her to come back. In terms of the theme, I believe the theme of the story is to illustrate the horrors of slavery during the 1800s. Several times during the story, it is shown how slaves were not treated as human beings. Slaves were treated as property for slave movers to do with as they pleased, with no regard for their suffering. I recommend this book, because it has well-written characters, an intriguing story, and it always keeps you wondering what will happen next. I believe that the characters are so well-written, because they're complex and fun to read about. This story is intriguing, because of what the characters go through, is interesting. My final ranking, 9 out of 10. For Youth Express, this is Trick, signing off.
1: Sorry, I can't today. I have to go to therapy. Unfortunately, even in 2019, that sentence is one that you won't hear a lot. Whether this is due to the fear of being labeled as crazy or the widely accepted stigma around mental illness, it is undeniable that we as a society do not give mental health as much attention as we do physical health. I remember that early on in my own therapy appointments, I would lie and tell people that I was going to the dentist or to the doctor because I was afraid of admitting the real reason I couldn't go. To some extent, my fear of talking about therapy still exists, but I have begun to realize that seeking out a professional to check up on my mental health is just like calling a doctor for a routine medical exam. The more truth I give to that comparison, the easier it is for me to talk about trying to improve my own mental health. Developing a self-care routine, including a healthy lifestyle, scheduled times for relaxation, plenty of me time, and regular trips to talk with a therapist, I have been able to face my struggles with mental illness and improve my overall health. For me, talking with a therapist is just an extra step in my self-care process that I feel gives me the greatest success. Just as someone looking to lose weight might hire a personal trainer to help them create a workout plan that will improve their results, seeing a therapist helps me to combine all of the mental health resources, techniques, and strategies I've learned into a plan that is right for me. Seeing a therapist is nothing to be ashamed of, because mental health is just as important as physical health. With a commentary for Youth Express, this is Caitlin Johnson.
2: This is Clara, reporting from the Youth Media Center at SLB Radio. I'm 16 years old, and I'm in the 11th grade at the Winchester Thurston School. Today, I will be reviewing one of my favorite sweet treat spots, Berry Fresh, located on 1717 Murray Avenue. I do not know what gravitational pull frozen yogurt has on me and my friends. Maybe there's our inner Disney kid wanting to live out our Liv and Maddie dreams, or the feeling of individuality, being able to craft your froyo to perfection, or the sheer affordability compared to the competing ice cream and dessert shops. I remember as a kid, I would beg my mom to go, even if we had ice cream at home, or if I was stuffed from dinner. It has always been one of my favorite spots. The small shop has limitless options, from vanilla to taro frozen yogurt. There's something for everyone. With many toppings consisting of candy, fresh fruit, boba, cookie dough, and brownies, the store is also inviting with its bright stools and small tables, and behind the cash register stands the friendly cashier with a welcoming smile. I guess the only thing I don't like is the line. The cashier is so friendly and he talks to everyone as if they've been friends forever, but the kindness can also cause a bit of a wait. Before you can weigh and pay your sweet treat, trust me, it's worth it. The small shop gives me a sense of nostalgia, not to mention the frozen yogurt is incredible, creamy yet light, with endless combinations, and the little bright orange cups to match your equally bright spoons. My go-to is a base of taro and raspberry with popping boba, chocolate chips, mangoes, and some chocolate sauce. If you pass by, make sure to give me your recommendations. If you're curious about the full flavor selections or just want a bit more information, you can search up Berry Fresh Frozen Yogurt on Yelp or simply call the shop at 878-999-2199 and hear from many others about why they love this neighborhood gem. For Youth Express, this is Clara signing off.
3: Hi, my name is Dan. I am 17 years old and I go to Shaler Area High School. Today I'm going to talk about a person who had a very big impact on my life in my high school career. This person is Miss Demensic, and she is the head of the gifted program at our high school. Without her and the gifted program, I would not have been able to get to the college of my choice, which is incidentally Carnegie Mellon. And with her, I was able to do a lot more extracurricular activities to beef up my resume and also broaden my horizons. She's very memorable because she's incredibly nice, and I think I remember most is the free hot chocolate we get in our gifted education room. She's just an all-around great person, and anyone who has a chance to meet her would be able to testify to that. it's important to find a role model because they would be able to help you make decisions.

0: questions pertaining to your future. The most important one for an incoming ninth grader would be for college, of course, because that's the most immediate path after high school. It's always good to get a head start on your college career, even as a ninth grader, and a role model would be able to help you make the correct decisions.
1: I was a Hebrew school teacher at a local synagogue in Hyde Park in Chicago when I was a student at the University of Chicago. And there were a lot of faculty kids in my Hebrew school class. And they were first graders. Like, they already knew MIT, best place to go if you want to study science, or which school is better, because they had parents who were talking about college.
2: That was Lauren Lieberman, director of college counseling at Shadyside Academy. And as many of us may be aware, her students are not alone in how they feel about colleges. For years, we as a nation have been suffering from the same stigma. You are the college you go to, if you go at all. Lieberman even mentions seeing this in her own children.
1: We spend a lot of our time trying to dispel that, but in some ways it's too late. If I see it in my third grader and my fifth grader, then we as four members of this high school faculty body are not going to be able to undo 10 years. And that's not a Shadyside problem either. That's a societal issue.
2: A societal issue so prevalent, it has inspired Barrett Taylor's career as an associate professor in the College of Education at the University of North Texas over 20 years ago.
3: I started out in admissions at the University of Maine. And I noticed that when I was at a college fair in rural Maine, I was often the sort of aspirational choice for a lot of students, right? Because the University of Maine was expensive compared to some closer to home options, right? And it was more selective.
2: To Taylor, these experiences connected the dots.
3: And it was pretty evident, just anecdotally, like how this was patterned by the social positions of the applicants, right? By their level of household wealth and the identities they held and stuff like that.
4: Our current competitive, prestige-driven college process emerged as recently as the mid-20th century, when expansion of higher education normalized an aspiration or expectation for people to go to college. Following the recession of 2008, state funding to higher education drastically fell. According to the Education Data Initiative, tuition at public four-year universities has increased 31.4%. from 2010 to 2020, decreasing the accessibility of these schools.
3: Almost all of them went down the path of trying to maximize tuition income to fill that gap. And it sort of kicked down the line from states to institutions to students, particularly in Pennsylvania and a few other states where cuts have been really deep.
4: However, such changes in funding have little impact on super elite schools, the likes of Harvard, Yale, and Stanford, where admission rates are below 5%. They have large endowments from alumni and donors, and a reputation that supposedly justifies their already high tuition costs.
3: Because the system is social as well as material, all the other institutions see what they're doing. And there is some pressure to act like that and to conform.
2: Most students do not attend universities like Harvard or Yale. So there is a disconnect between tuition income awarded to marketing and advertising as opposed to student opportunity.
3: So where that opportunity, I think, can get really distorted is that when you are a tuition-dependent, vulnerable public, and you've got to identify and recruit as many students as possible to pay the bills, it's very tempting to spend on things that will lead to student recruitment, will bring more students to campus, but won't necessarily produce better opportunities and outcomes for students.
2: College became more popular in the last century, but problems relating to social class persist.
3: We're looking for different mechanisms to sort people and thin slice people to make sure that social hierarchies are being maintained and reified.
2: The social pressure around college is very unrelenting, but that same kind of pressure shakes the pillars of higher education. There is internal pressure between universities to rise to the top.
5: Everybody has the incentives to do what the system rewards. And today, the system rewards you for rejecting most of your applicants, and it rewards you for admitting a bunch of kids from rich families whose parents can give a lot of money to the school.
2: That was Mike Smith, professor of information technology and marketing at Carnegie Mellon University.
4: It is clear that one of the biggest concerns for the average college today is not quality of education, but income from tuition and prestige.
5: Georgia State University, their president was very socially minded and wanted to create opportunities for people he knew they were leaving out. And so he did all the right things. He de-emphasized SAT scores, he de-emphasized alumni giving, and he actually ended up with more Pell-eligible students than the entire Ivy League combined. And Georgia State University fell 30 points in the U.S. News & World Report ranking because they no longer had the alumni giving or the SAT scores that the U.S. News & World Report is looking for.
4: The big problem?
5: Our current system of higher education is financially unsustainable. Our current system of higher education is morally unsustainable. These are classic systemic problems.
4: While we do not have the blueprints to completely redo the higher education systems in place today, there are other options. For example, community college. At schools such as the Community College of Allegheny County, as many as 75% of students graduate without student loan debt. Dr. Tiffany Evans, Dean of Student Success and Retention and co-lead for enrollment services at CCAC, vouches for its accessibility.
6: One credit is $122. It is extremely affordable.
4: Fortunately, because of their lower costs, community colleges around the country face a nasty stigma. Cheaper classes means worse education.
6: I know there's that stigma that's out there. It is a quality education. A lot of residents in Allegheny County have attended community college.
4: Education is always changing, and one of its newest additions, thanks to technology, is online learning.
5: In a world where I can only admit 1,500 students to my incoming freshman class, if I admit someone who doesn't turn out to be successful, that's a huge loss. But in an online classroom, maybe I can take some chances on students. I'd love to find a way for people who don't fit into the traditional, very narrow mold of our current university system and allow them to demonstrate their skills.
4: Additional benefits Smith mentions include flexibility in time and location, decreased costs, individual pacing, and increasing representation and diversity of faculty and guest speakers. Community college and online learning are not perfect and won't work for everybody. Cracks in the foundation of the college prestige system become increasingly evident every year.
5: I don't think the existing system has the incentives to change, and I think we're going to have to change it from outside this system.
4: This documentary was created by Grace and Elaine, two high school seniors set on very different tracks to higher education. Grace is going to community college, while Elaine is going to a four-year college. While their experiences will differ greatly, the message they want to convey is still the same. Higher education should be for everyone.
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0: Welcome to Youth Express Live, all youth, all the time. This is our soft launch, and I'm Sammy. I'm an 11th grade student at North Allegheny High School. My pronouns are she, her, and I am joined by my wonderful co-hosts.
1: Hi, I'm Angelina. I'm an 11th grade student at the Ellis School. My pronouns are she, her.
2: I'm Maya. I'm a sophomore at Winchester Thurston, and my pronouns are she, her.
3: Hi, my name is C. I'm a junior at Pittsburgh Kappa 6 through 12. My pronouns are they, she.
4: Hi, my name is Vin. I'm a ninth grader at Pennsylvania Leadership Charter School. My pronouns are he, him, and I live in Braddock.
0: So thank you for joining us. Today we're going to be doing multiple things. We're going to have a round talk about the election, and we have a piece for that. But we also have our daily riddle. So our riddle for the day is, I can be cracked, I can be made, I can be told, I can be played. We hope that you can find some cool answers to that.
3: Yes. And to introduce my piece,